0: With locations in Hot Springs and Little Rock, Trader Bill's is your one stop for all things outdoors.
1: And we welcome in on the Edwards Food Giant Hotline our buddy Philip Kastner. Philip, go! Have at it.
2: By golly, I'm taking the under on seven.
3: Oh.
2: I really think that he's a top seven.
3: I think
2: anyway,
3: he is too.
1: I'm calling it a push. He's going seven.
2: Yeah. All right. So the lake level, obviously, that's the elephant in the room. We've been dealing with low lake levels, obviously, with a lack of rain in the state. Lake Washita is at the highest level it's been this year, and it's right before the 4th of July. That's crazy for that to say. So the reason why I bring that up, the top water fishing on Lake Washita, the Gray, Hamilton, is incredible. I've been getting pictures all day long of people that have been fishing out on the lakes. The first two or three hours today we had rain and cloud cover all day. So the topwater bite has been incredible. The credge, if you haven't thrown a credge yet, that's something that you need to try.
1: Can you
2: it's
1: say,
2: a topwater bait that's catching a lot of fish out on all.
1: Can you say that word on the radio? Is that FCC approved?
2: Yeah. K-R-E-J, credge, okay?
1: I like
2: lake
1: it.
2: Lake temperatures, obviously, is in the 80s because of what we're going to get, you know, the next few days. It's going to be clear as what it is. This is the other thing, the moon phase. We're building, obviously, for a full moon on the 29th, and it's going to continue to grow. Top water bite is incredible. Night fishing is great. If you're going to go fishing, this is an incredible time of the year to go to.
3: So we can go see you and get the credge, go to Little Rock, get one. People need to ask about it. Philip, call us.
2: Sure.
3: And let us know where Acuff goes.
2: Well,
3: or text
2: you know,
3: text
2: we got a lot of bets going on all this. Trader Bill's in both Hot Springs and Little Rock has got a great sale going. All of our rods are 20% off. All of our Drake clothing as well, 20% off. If you're looking for a hyper-light surfboard or wakeboard, everything is 15% off on hyper-light. 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Taiga, Vexus, War Eagle, anything you might need, guys, please stop by.
3: Thanks, Philip.
1: Philip, good stuff. We'll talk to you next week, my friend. Go watch that NBA
2: Thanks,
1: draft. That's Philip Kastner on the Edwards Food Giant.
3: In and out. In and out.
1: Yeah, he said, I got to get in and out tonight. The inside joke there was he's got money on the draft.
3: I think so.
1: And he said he's taking the under on Darius
3: Acuff
1: at seven.
4: That's a good number.
1: You like it?
4: I like it. I like it.
3: I wouldn't be at all surprised. You know, again, I know we're more of an outdoor show, but there's a couple. There's one guy in the top five in particular that I wouldn't take.
4: 100%.
3: You know who I'm talking about,
4: too. I know who exactly you're talking about.
3: You know, he's just not reliable. And, and you know, you got Darius Acuff that's got this, I mean – Michael Jordan was number one, dude.
4: He's a winner,
3: and he just has that pedigree. He has that drive. So, we'll see what happens.
1: Oh no, World Cup is just fine, Tripp.
5: No,
1: y'all, come on.
5: Y'all want to see the draft?
3: Yeah. Let's watch the draft.
1: Boo!
3: Turn it on, and I'll yell go. So anyway.
1: I was going to make the joke that I'm going to talk World Cup and really piss off our listeners tonight.
3: Yeah, I'm out.
1: Talking about a sport that nobody cares about except me. And
3: well,
1: I mean,
3: if you want to watch people fall down and fake injuries, it's a lot of fun. I mean, oh, he's down. Truth. Another one. Oh, no.
4: He's hurt again.
3: Yeah, hurt again.
1: I've been enjoying the World Cup.
3: Are you watching every game, though?
1: I've watched between Friday and Sunday, I saw part of every game.
3: Really?
1: Yeah. And the whole match in some cases.
3: You know what I did all day Saturday and Sunday? Sat on the couch and watched the U.S. Open.
4: Not that.
3: Yeah, I watched golf. So I guess that was no better. I mean, you know, people go, why are you watching golf? Well, it was there.
1: Well, we could be watching fishing.
4: Yeah. I did watch fishing.
3: I watched some fishing.
4: Yeah, I watched some fishing.
1: I kid, but I watched so many fishing tournaments over the years, like in person, like being out on the boat for 8 hours watching other people fish, and you can't even pick up a rod because you'd be interfering with them. I don't ever want to watch people fish again unless I'm in the boat with them. And I'm casting unless
4: myself. You got the rod.
3: Yeah. And I will tell you this. I doubt you'll ever see him run a tournament again.
1: No, no. You know, I came to an understanding with our friends here at Signal Media, The Buzz, that no more tournament directing for me.
4: Yeah.
3: Yeah, Trey had to go on a nitroglycerin right after that.
4: I did that one time, and I said I'd never do it again.
3: It's tough. Tournament fishing, number one, there's a select group of people that are highly competitive. I mean, highly competitive. They're dealing with people, you know, trying to get on their spots and looking at what they're throwing, and then you get a tournament director in there. They're looking for, if they hadn't done well, they're looking for somebody to get mad at.
4: That's exactly right.
3: So anyway, that was a long time ago.
1: Nobody likes the officials.
3: If you're wearing the
1: black and white stripes or whatever, any sport. You know.
3: I watched a little Oklahoma baseball game last night.
4: I love to see them win that game.
3: I really did too. But the thing is that umpire behind the plate, he was taking a lot of grief because
4: he sure was.
3: And it was interesting because there were some that it was pretty two-sided. I mean, it wasn't a one side, but that one kid for Oklahoma had some nasty stuff, and that closer really had some.
4: Well, that family aspect of it come in right at the end.
3: Hitting the
4: home run. Yeah. His brother had hit a home run his last at bat for Georgia, so it was pretty cool.
3: Pretty
1: cool. Devin, I got about a minute before the break. Speaking of fishing, you been out lately?
4: Not lately. Ain't had time.
1: You've been selling cars.
4: I've been selling cars.
1: When we come back from this first break, we'll have the outdoor report. But I think before we get to the outdoor report, we'll let you drop some breaking news. Right?
4: Let's do it.
1: Yeah. We're gonna have fun talking with Devin throughout the evening tonight. Of course, he's from Crane Chevrolet, which sponsors our Shoot from the Hip segment, and we're gonna actually play Shoot from the Hip with one of Devin's colleagues, Lamar Bunting, a little bit later on near the bottom of the hour.
3: If he answers the phone, he may.
1: And if he won't, we'll play with Tripp. If Lamar's like into the draft or the World Cup or whatever,
3: he may be writing a deal.
1: He could be selling a car.
4: Let me tell you, as many crappies he's been catching here lately, he's going to want to talk to
1: somebody.
4: He might want to talk about that. He's tired of talking to me.
3: I'll tell you what,
1: never met a fisherman who didn't want to tell about the fishing car.
3: Trey, if you saw the grass and stuff on his boat, I mean, it's you know.
1: More Wild Side coming up right after this break. Stick around.
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1: Wild thing. You're back on The Wild Side. I'm Trey Reed, Mark Hedrick with me as always. Trip Keeter in the control room tonight. And we got our buddy Devin Owen from Crane Chevrolet. And, you know, we like to have Devin come in and hang. You've been in here with us before.
4: No, never have.
3: It was at the fair. That's where you saw him at the fair. Yeah.
1: I could have sworn my Mark argued with me, and he was right. It pains me to admit
4: that.
1: That's
4: not very often. That's right again. It's not very often, but he was right this time.
1: Well, you know, we love to have Devin hanging out, whether it's at the Big Buck Classic, where we're giving away a Chevy truck from Chevy Dealers of Central Arkansas and the Arkansas Game and Fish Commission. But there's a special reason tonight. You got some breaking news you wanted to share with our listeners, Devin.
4: Yeah, man, this is going to be great. Not only are we sponsoring one of the sponsors with the Legacy Lunker program, but Chevrolet Truck has become the official sponsor of the Arkansas Game and Fish Commission, man. And that is huge.
3: Yeah, that is.
4: That is huge to see what they've done in the last few years, you know. I mean, it's exciting.
3: What it means to Arkansas outdoors, too. I mean, it just means so much because, you know, I mean, Trey, you see what, you know, when people sponsor and help the game and fish out, you can see what it does, the grassroots effort, and, I mean, it gets out.
4: Let me say this, you know, what the game and fish has done for the Gray Lake in the last couple of years by putting the grass back in, it's insane.
3: Well, you know, they pulled a how many legacy? Did they pull one or two legacy lunkers out of there?
1: Two legacy lunkers out of DeGray.
4: And
3: DeGray is a blast of fish. Great crappie, great bass fishing. You know, if you go up, Trey and I have gone up there and caught the heck out of hybrids before.
1: Yeah, go up there by Amity Landing.
4: Amity Landing, man, that's just right down below the house.
3: Yeah, there. I took my little flat bottom up there about 10 years ago, 8 years ago. I'm running up there, and all of a sudden I look down. water. And I go, what is that up there in the water? What is it? I mean, it's a boulder about the size of a Volkswagen.
1: What's funny,
4: they will get in your way.
1: What's nuts is you go up there different, you know, the water levels obviously can be different. You're essentially going up into the Caddo River where it comes into the lake. And if you've gone when the water's low and you know where that, like, line of boulders is across from Amity Landing there, you're good. But if you're running through there and you're, like, and the water's up a little bit.
4: We've seen some on the banks.
1: It can be right underneath the surface.
3: Got me was I could see something, but I could see there was a little current. Mm-hmm. There was some current going around it.
1: A little seam there.
3: And I thought, something ain't right. You know, God I didn't have my glass boat thinking I was going to run up there with that. But you catch a lot of fish up there.
4: Oh, we catch a lot of fish, especially in the springtime. There's no better fishery in the world than the river in the springtime up on DeGray. It's great.
3: A lot of brim in that lake,
4: Brim in the lake down there around the Arleymore area. Yeah, yeah. Oh, you can't beat it.
3: You don't hear many people going down to brim fish, you know, but I know people.
1: That full moon coming on that Philip was talking about.
4: Two full of crickets.
1: Yeah.
4: Oh, you'll have an amazing time.
1: Better get a couple of tubes because you'll go through a few.
3: Yeah. Well, you know, a lot of places you go this time of year, they're out of them. They're just out of crickets. I mean, they're selling them so fast, it's hard to get them. And crickets don't last a long time in hot weather.
4: No, they do not.
3: Take care of them. You want to do the outdoor report real
1: quick? Sure, let's do it.
11: 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Flyaway Brewing, follow the migration.
3: Well, Toyota Series on Dardanelle, June 18th through the 20th. Drake Hemby had 15 fish for 54.11. Evan Sutton had 15 fish for 54.05. And Drew Porto had 15 fish for a 52.14, so that was very successful. Bank Shaw won the MLF Stage 6 on Grand Lake with 82 pounds, 15 ounces. He had 28 fish. Sherwood Bass Club, I like to keep up with these guys. They got some hammers in there. Troy Morrison, Ricky Bailey, 17.79. Brandon Futch, Brian Watson, 15.44. And a couple of guys that fish out at Maumelle in the Tuesday night tournaments, Brent Scott, Mark Brown, they were third with 15.31. They had a big bass of 4.50 and change, so that was nice.
4: That's good.
3: And let's see. I got a couple other things, but – as far as the outdoor report goes, I think the last one I wanted to mention, Trey, was just a reminder this time of year. You know, you may not get – we haven't gotten a lot of rain at Little Rock. You know, it's been more, you know, north and south.
4: Yeah, we've got plenty down in southwest Arkansas.
3: So, you know, a lot of times you won't think anything about water on the Arkansas River at Little Rock. But if it's raining up current upstream, you're going to have a current. Just want to remind everybody that USACE issues small craft advisories for the Arkansas River when flows exceed 70,000 cubic feet per second. So check USACE Little Rock District Water Control, their mobile app, for active navigation advisories. That's real important this time of year. Because if it hadn't been raining here and you throw your boat in, you know, I mean, you got a little...
4: dangerous quick.
3: Yeah, it can get real dangerous, just like that Caddo can if it's... Yeah,
4: 100%.
3: So that's the outdoor report.
1: Let me tack one on, Mark. You were talking in the green room about doing the radio show many years ago with Steve Bowman. I talked to Bowman earlier today, tried to get him to call in, but he's fishing a derby out there on the river tonight. And slightly under, I think it's at 67,000. But he brought to my attention that... kind of an unsung hero, a legend of the bass fishing world, passed away yesterday from Harrison, Arkansas, Glenn Andrews. And that's not a household name like Jimmy Houston or Bill Dance or Ray Scott. But I'm here to tell you that all of those guys, Ray's obviously not with us anymore, but those other guys that are still around, you ask them who one of the greatest of all time was, they'll say Glenn Andrews. He was a force to be reckoned with.
3: And Steve's done a lot of things over in the past.
1: Steve works with the Pro Bass Hall of Fame. Glenn Andrews, a member of the Pro Bass Fishing Hall of Fame. So condolences to his family and a legend from Arkansas. Thanks for giving us a heads up, Steve. Hey, we are going to take one more break. We're talking with Devin Owen from Crane Chevrolet. Talk a little fishing. Talk about what's on your mind. Play a little bit of trivia after this break. Stick around. More Wild Side coming up.
0: I'm Mark Hedrick from The Wild Side.
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1: You're back on the Wild Side on a Tuesday night. Looks like we're going to have a little bit of relief from the heat over the next couple of days there. But more rain. You know, we were talking about the lack of rainfall, and Philip Castor mentioned in the Trader Bill's fishing report on the Edwards Food Giant hotline earlier that Ouachita is as high as it's been, but, man, they are getting pounded by rain in the northern part of the state.
3: And y'all are getting pounded by rain at DeGray.
4: Yeah, sure are.
1: It's just missing us here in Central Arkansas, and you need it in your lake, Mark.
3: You know, the funny thing is, Cindy and I have been watching this. Do you ever watch that show about Skinwalker Ranch?
4: Yes.
3: You know, they've got that bubble over the the triangle.
4: Yes.
3: We've got us a bubble.
4: You
3: over
4: got the bubble over Central Arkansas.
3: I mean, Cindy will go, are you watching that again? I go, oh, yeah. I'm watching for the high strangeness.
1: I was watching the radar. I don't know if it was last night or maybe the day before, but it looks like, you know, big rains are coming in, and then it just, like, split as it got to Little Rock.
4: I'll tell you this. I have not watered my tomato plants yet.
3: Really?
1: Well, that good, good old natural rainfall is way better for them.
4: I mean, and they're 4 foot tall.
3: Nice. We picked our first tomato off our vine yesterday. Cameron, my granddaughter, cut it and ate it right there. She just said it was delicious.
4: Oh,
3: yeah.
4: Oh, they're so
1: man,
4: good.
1: I got
4: they're
1: a visit so from
3: did we lose our guy?
1: Yeah, no, I mean, hasn't been able to connect with Lamar yet. I think we'll play a little bit of trivia, and if we don't get Lamar, he's probably crappie fishing. He probably ditched us for crappie.
3: We'll
1: play shoot from the hip.
3: He's uncoachable, isn't he?
4: He's very uncoachable.
1: let's do some trivia.
3: Yeah.
1: Why don't we do that? Let's go.
11: 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You may not know the answer to this week's trivia question, but Tammy Chase has the answers for all your health insurance and Medicare needs. Tammy Chase Insurance. 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
1: Okay, the number to call is, as always, is 501-661-1037. Yeah, I thought I was giving away the wrong number for a minute. 501-661-1037. That is the correct number. We're playing for a $10 Sonic gift card from our friends at Tammy Chase
3: Insurance.
1: This new
3: board's really got you messed up.
1: It's okay. I'll get there.
3: And listen,
1: there.
3: I got to tell you something. Trey, just to hear you say, that's okay, don't worry about it. I mean, you're a kinder, gentler Trey. I don't know what happened after you got back from Mexico.
1: I'm looking for a better version of myself, Mark.
3: There you go.
4: Give him 3 weeks.
3: Yeah.
4: When he gets back in the ground.
3: Yeah, no doubt.
1: Oh, well, let's hope not. Let's hope it sticks. We're doing some things. I'm doing some things to try to be a kinder, gentler version
3: of myself. Let's do some trivia.
1: Trivia. Speaking of a kinder, gentler version, this is the second week in a row I've been kind and gentle with the question.
3: Nice.
1: Because it's another layup.
3: Good.
1: All right. This was my backup question last week. And if you were listening to The Zone today, I heard Phil Elson, they weren't doing trivia, but he used the correct answer during The Zone. Okay. What branch of zoology is dedicated to the study of birds?
3: I know it.
1: I knew you would.
3: I knew it.
1: I knew you would. Don't blurt. 501-661-1037. If you can tell me what branch of zoology is dedicated to the study of birds, you'll get lunch on us or lunch on Tammy Chase at Sonic.
3: Yeah. And you know, we've had people in here that we ask a trivia question and our guests will be so overcome with that they'll know it, they just blurt. And so, I've almost...
1: One of those was an Arkansas Game and Fish Commissioner.
3: Yeah, well, go on name.
4: I heard him do that.
3: Yeah. and Trey's given the answer before just right off the bat.
1: I have.
3: And what's funny is still nobody got it.
1: Well, let's go to Brad on line two. Brad, you are on the wild side. Where are you calling from, Brad?
2: Malvern, Arkansas.
1: All right. Brad, do you know what branch of zoology is dedicated to the study of birds?
2: Ornithology?
1: That is correct, Brad.
3: Simple as that.
1: Are you a fan of birds, Brad? Do you feed birds in your backyard? Do you hunt birds?
2: I hunt the birds.
1: All right.
3: There you go.
1: Are you a duck hunter?
2: Yes, sir.
1: All right. I like to hear that. Well, hopefully some of this rain we're getting will stick around in November and December, and we'll have a wet duck season for a change. Brad, hold the line, and Tripp's going to get your info, and we'll get that gift card sent out to you as soon as possible, my friend. Thanks for listening,
2: Brad. Appreciate you.
3: Thanks, buddy.
1: Appreciate you. Brad was on top of it. Ornithology, yes, is the branch of zoology dedicated to the study of birds. I don't know how they got on that today. I think it was one of their birthday trivia, but it was right before that. I don't know. Acri was calling it somebody who was into the science of aviary, and Phil said ornithology, you mean. But that was actually my backup question last week.
3: So. I like aviary.
1: Yeah. That's where you keep birds.
3: That's the science of building a place where you keep birds.
1: Yeah. That's how we got Eurasian collared doves when an aviary in the Bahamas was destroyed by a hurricane in the 70s, and they spread all over.
4: Well, we've went plumb to an educational show here.
1: We have. I mean, you know, it happens, man.
4: It just happened. It just
3: kinda like, we're almost like the Buzz's version of PBS.
1: If you're just joining us, Devin Owen from Crane Chevrolet is in studio with us. Devin, you were talking about DeGray. That's your kind of home lake. You're
4: and
1: from
4: Greason.
1: That area.
4: And Greason. And, yes, sir.
1: They've been fishing good, huh?
4: They've been fishing really good.
1: You said your brother's been fishing a tournament, and it's been...
4: it's just been phenomenal. Like I said, if you didn't have 20 pounds, you didn't get a sniff. I mean, that's
3: see, I had no idea it was. Devin had a twin brother. I just thought it was a stunt double.
4: Yeah. I got credit for a couple of fish he caught, by the way.
3: That he caught. Yeah. His brother caught. So, you know, it's nice to have somebody you can blame stuff
4: on. That's right.
1: And it's also nice to be able to take the credit. Like,
4: that's,
1: you know,
4: exactly
1: post,
4: right.
1: Post a picture of him with a big fish and
4: that's
1: tell everybody it
4: I
1: was you.
4: I got credit twice on that, so I was tickled to death.
3: We got him. Lamar's on the phone.
1: We got Lamar. We got time to, we got 4 minutes.
5: Yeah,
1: you want to go
5: ahead? 3 minutes. Let's go.
1: Let's do it. Let's do it right here. Here we go.
20: It's

0: Ice Cube's Big 3 is back. The most competitive basketball league on earth is on CBS this Saturday. 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Then Coach Rick Mahorn, Sensation Nazir Kor, and the Detroit Amps look to protect home court against back-to-back MVP Michael Beasley and the defending champs Miami 305. 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
1: Yay!
2: There you go.
3: Okay.
2: Yeah.
3: But I like a Coke in the morning.
2: Coffee's
3: too.
2: For closers. I mean, I'm just telling you, Lamar. I'm just telling you. Okay. I'm going to ask. This is simple, but what's your favorite fish to catch?
4: It definitely would be a crappie.
2: And have you ever caught one over? You ever caught any big ones, Lamar?
4: I mean, my biggest one here to date is a 396. So,
2: nice. Yeah, that's pretty good.
3: Well, Devin's been bragging on you and said you don't catch little crappie. You only catch the big ones.
2: No. You're right.
4: I'll tell you this. I try to pride myself in definitely catching lesser fish, but definitely looking for a better fish, I would say.
2: There you go.
3: I like it.
2: There you go.
3: Quality over quantity.
2: Yeah. And he's got
4: exactly.
2: He got 17 live scopes on his boat.
4: I may have one or two, or three, or four.
2: He's got, listen, that boat's rigged out. If you had 24 hours to do anything you wanted to do, what would you do?
3: In the great outdoors,
2: in
3: like
2: great
3: a hunting,
2: outdoors.
3: Fishing type thing. Money's no object.
4: I would say it would definitely be chasing a giant crappie on Grenada Lake, or I would take a trip to California and chase one out there in California.
2: They got some biggins out there.
3: All right.
2: They got some biggins out there. Okay. And
4: I had a few buddies that went out there, and they caught some. In a 4 or 5 day trip, they caught 40. That was over 3 pounds.
2: Jeez. Yeah. That's a.
4: Out there in Clear Lake, California.
2: Yeah. And the thing about it is it only pops that, you know, cost per pound up to about $400 or $500.
3: That's right.
2: That's last thing here. Have you ever eaten a pickle pig's foot? You have?
4: I have.
2: Oh, man.
3: Okay.
2: And will you eat Spam?
4: I will eat Spam.
2: I will too.
4: Fried like in the skillet with a little bit of mustard.
2: There you go. And last thing, yep. Have you ever eaten lamp chicken?
4: Now, I can't say I ever ate that.
2: Lamp chicken's that chunk of chicken under one of them red lights at a 7-Eleven.
4: Oh, you guarantee I've had plenty of that.
3: Same here, Lamar. It's just a matter of knowing the terminology. Yeah. I didn't know it either. Lamar,
4: exactly.
3: Thank you so much. Go catch some crappie. We appreciate you, buddy.
4: Yes, sir.
2: Thanks, Lamar.
3: That's Lamar Bunning from Crane Chevrolet, Devin's colleague.
2: Money man.
3: Playing a little shoot from the hip on the Edwards Food Giant Hotline. More Wildside coming up after this.
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3: I'm a real wild one.
4: Wild one.
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4: Wild one.
5: Welcome back to the Wild Side. It is Tuesday night, a little cloudy out there. Maybe getting some relief from the heat. A lot of Tuesday night derbies going on. Maybe that's going to help some fishermen with a little earlier topwater bite tonight. Philip was talking about the cloud cover we've had and some rain and topwater bites hot.
6: Well, you know, we were talking in the break about something with Devin. You and I thought it was interesting.
5: Yes.
6: You know.
5: Let's go back to that.
6: Yeah, let's do. Because, you know, on your boat, my boat, we've got Navionics maps that have 10,000.
5: And we've already established Lamar has 48 graphs.
7: 48 graphs is what he's got.
6: So, you know, you can go out and just, like, I can go to Wachita, Hamilton, I can see fence rows, I can see drop-offs, I can see boulder piles, I can see game and fish structure, I can see anything I want. Back in the day, you were telling us. And
5: yeah, you grew up watching some of your fishing mentors studying the lakes in a slightly different way.
7: Yeah, they had these lake maps, and they was on placard cards, and they would put them all together, and it would fill the whole living room. And five grown men, my dad included, and his brother was two of them, and they would get down and crawl around in the floor like children to study these lake maps. And naturally, they become great fishermen down in our area, you know, and won several tournaments. You know, between the guys that sat in that room, and they had the ones of D. Gray, they had the ones of Greason, Lake Wachita that they became really familiar with, because all they had back then was a flasher, you know, just a little red bleep on a black little box.
6: And some of them didn't even have that. All they did was go out there and say, well, there's that bluff. There's that bluff. And
7: that's right.
6: And out so many yards from that, we're going to go out there.
7: You know, and nobody this day knows where those maps went.
5: Oh, man.
7: Yeah, and they was all color coordinated, you know, color coded. And those was amazing maps, you know.
6: Yeah. I used to watch my granddad.
5: That's a cool story.
6: Yeah. Take a boat paddle. We'd go to a certain area on Conway or a certain area on an overcup, and we'd run down this bank. Then he'd start turning. He'd get that paddle and stick down. And when it got to just the.
7: That's right.
6: That's where we fished.
7: That's exactly right.
6: Yeah.
7: But back then it seemed like the lake level stayed a little bit more, normal.
5: Yeah.
7: A little more consistent.
5: Yeah,
7: your full pool. Your full pool stayed there, you know. Not all the time, but most of the time.
6: But yeah, that paddler, when you get that cane pole or whatever you're using, when it gets down to a certain depth and then it goes deeper, that's where they'd anchor up. There wasn't any trolling motors.
7: No.
6: I remember when my granddad got a flasher and he didn't have anything to mount it on, really. I mean, it was just a V-hull boat, big monarch boat with a gigantic engine on it. Probably wasn't 20 horsepower.
7: What he would have done with a big power clip.
6: What he
7: could clip on the side of the boat.
6: He mounted that transducer on a big flat piece of wood,
7: mm-hmm.
6: and he just put it out there next to the boat, and he just let it kind of float out there. And we'd fish, and he'd look at that flasher.
7: That's right.
6: And I mean, I learned to fish the flasher. You know, it was I had no clue what I was doing.
7: You'd sit there and look at it, and you'd go, Dad, how did you know the fish was there? Son, you can't see them.
6: Yeah,
7: I see a red blip, Dad.
6: Yeah, yeah.
7: You know, and then, you know, the more that you looked at it, the more that you could, you know, say, okay, there are fish down there.
6: Yeah.
7: You know, and we always caught fish. I mean, it was never, you know, although we had bad days, but
5: what
7: it was
5: a long
7: good.
5: Way we've come.
6: Yeah.
5: Now you can
6: yeah.
5: determine the size of the fish, the species.
7: That's right.
6: You can see them 150
7: right.
6: feet out.
7: Yeah.
6: The thing I can remember is Hugh Albright and Mark Davis. They had these bass cats at the time. This was close to 40 years ago, and they had the flasher mounted down.
7: Oh, yeah.
6: You know, in the
7: my first boat had that.
6: Yeah, and
7: sure
6: so you'd
7: did.
6: Be driving along, and, you know, those flashers, they're operating at a much higher, you know, ping rate than like a regular graph, so they could run down the lake and be watching. So not full speed, but running, you know, and watching. And they go, oh, and they'd come back.
7: It's still the best way to run at night with one of those flashers.
6: Yeah,
7: sure is.
6: Yeah.
7: And if you had one.
6: And they'd pull up. And I'd go, how do you know there are fish here? And they go, look at all those fish in between mm-hmm. those. And it drove me, but they were the best I've ever seen.
7: Yeah, they dialed in.
6: Oh, yeah.
7: And they was dialed in.
6: They knew every nook and cranny on that lake, kind of like you do on DeGray and Greason and stuff like that.
5: Well, Devin, you shared some news with us earlier about Chevy Trucks being an official sponsor of Arkansas Game and Fish.
7: Glad to be that.
5: Y'all are involved with the Legacy Lunker program. Chevy is. You're running this second year for Win a Chevy Truck promotion.
7: That's exactly
5: right. Arkansas
7: Big
5: Honey
7: deal.
5: Light.
6: Crane was also involved with the Commissioner's Cup.
5: Absolutely.
7: That's exactly right.
5: I'm using that to set. Why is it important for Crane Chevrolet and just Chevy dealers of Arkansas to be involved in the outdoors? Why is that such a passion for your group?
7: Because we're the natural state.
6: Yeah.
7: That's exactly the reason.
5: Yeah.
7: You know, to make this go on, get it further down the road than what it is right now. You know, talking with one of your guys, he said, you know, we would like that DeGray Lake to become a destination lake, like Lake Fork is.
6: Yep.
7: And we're seeing the benefits, we're seeing the fruits of that, you know, with the fish, the amount of, you know, 5 and 6, 7, 10 pounders coming out of that lake right now. You know, so if they can do that to a couple of more, or three or four more, who wouldn't want to be a sponsor of that? Who
6: right.
7: wouldn't want to contribute?
5: Absolutely.
7: You know?
6: Well, it makes all the sense in the world. I mean, you've got a aggressive group at the commission now. You got a bunch of great biologists. The work they've done on Monticello is crazy, and it's a small lake. Trey and I went down there, and it's beautiful. It was way down.
5: Yeah,
6: and you got
5: four and a half years since it was completely dry, and it produced a 10-plus this spring.
7: But, you know, you do that, you see the quail. You know, I remember as a kid going out and quail, you know, you know, flushing quail all the time. And you go out now, and that's not the case, and it's something they're trying to do.
5: Yeah, mentioned Greason. I mean, the Core and Game and Fish and some of those lands around Greason, they've had some quail come out there.
7: And, you know, we've got a few. We're seeing a few more down, you know, on our leases, you know. And, I mean, it's fantastic.
6: Well, when I was a kid, I never saw a deer. I mean, I never saw a deer in the wild.
7: Oh.
6: I just didn't. And now you can't drive from here to Lake Maumelle without seeing four or five.
7: My uncle, I remember him telling the story that he found a deer track south of town, and he went and got as many people to want to load up in a truck and go down there, and everybody sat there and gandered at it for, you know, for an hour and a half, and went and got their buddies.
6: It was a big deal.
5: You hear those kind of stories, but it's really, you know, we lose sight of the fact that, yeah, none of us were hunting in the 1940s, none of us in this room, but, I mean, there were like 400 or 500 deer checked, you know,
7: That's
5: late
7: right.
5: 30s and the 40s, and now it's over 200,000 a year. We got urban hunts. I was promoting one of those in an interview earlier today because you got too many deer in some of these suburban
7: exactly
5: and
7: right.
5: rural
7: That's exactly
5: areas.
7: Right.
5: You know?
6: I remember my aha moment. I pulled into what was King's One Stop back in the day, and out on Highway 10, there's a guy sitting there. All these people were around his truck, and I thought, oh, he's killed him a big deer, because it was, you know, November, December area, and I walked up to the back of that truck. There's a bear in the back of that thing. We got bear. You know,
7: yeah,
6: he killed it. He killed it up, you know, how up in the woods up there out of Highway 10. You
5: know, I know some have been seen on the Maumelle Wildlife Management Area around the lake.
7: Yeah, the bear just showed back up on our lease. You know, it just showed back up this week.
5: Is that right?
7: Yeah, just this week. Uh-huh. We just got fresh pictures.
5: Sure this did. Is that time of year where you start getting fresh phone calls about bears being in the city limits, too.
7: Right. That's exactly right.
6: There was one in the trees right down by my daughter's house in West Little Rock 2-3 years ago. You remember that one?
5: Yeah, well, you know, I was on my annual Mexico fishing trip 2 years ago, time of year, early June, and our power had gone out, so we didn't have Wi-Fi. There's no cell service down there. But when it finally kicked back on about 11:30, my phone says, there's a bear on your street in Little Rock.
6: Yeah, you know? I remember that.
5: One of my neighbors got it on their Ring camera, like right over like midtown Little Rock, not far from the Game and Fish headquarters. Crazy. Yeah. Well, we are blessed to have a lot of wildlife here in Arkansas. We are not blessed to have a lot of time left in this segment, so we're going to take a quick break. But we do have one more coming up. Stick around. More Wild Side right after this.
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6: Well, Trey, you know, I saw something that caught my eye just because of the name of this Marlin tournament. But there was a Big Rock Marlin tournament held out of North Carolina. Do you have that one as well?
13: I don't. You know, Michael Jordan had a team in it last year.
7: He sure did.
6: But they're out of North Carolina. It's a Big Rock Blue Martin tourney. And, you know, we have Big Rock Exchange here. And I thought, well, that's, you know, it kind of caught my eye.
13: Sure.
6: Yeah, so anyway, the boats were allowed to pick 4 days to fish between June 8th through 13th. And on the second day, the boat Marlin Fever brought in a massive, I mean, it's giant blue marlin, that set a Big Rock record weighing in at 919.9 pounds.
13: Almost a grander.
6: I'm calling it a grander. 919.9. I'm going to go, you know, if I had a 9.98 pound bass, it's 10.
7: Yeah. The tag's going to say 10.
6: Yeah, it's going to say 10.
7: It's going to say 10.
6: I may not be in the Legacy Lunker program, but they didn't like me. That's why I'm not in it.
7: It was after June when you caught
13: it. It was outside of the parameters.
6: That's right. Good. I'll use that.
13: Devin's on it, man.
6: Yeah,
13: he is on it.
6: They had 270 boats entered. Now, here's what's crazy. The fish commanded a record $6,513,187.50.
13: That's what they won?
6: That's what they won out of a purse of $9,038 and change.
13: Yeah, and I don't know enough about those, you know, big billfish tournaments to talk intelligently about it, but I think the way you get more money depending on, you know, obviously the size of the fish, but it's not like last year I think they caught a 300 and something pounder, and so the prize was like $2.8 million.
6: Well, you know, the second place this year was 664.1. they got 467, almost 468,000, and third place was 653.6, and that was 311,975. So I mean,
7: what was the entry fee?
6: I have no. It's got
13: a lot.
6: It's got. You know, I mean, 228 boats entered.
13: Probably more than all of us make in a year put together.
6: I mean, you know, you got 200. What did they say? 278 boats.
13: That's a lot of boats.
7: That's a lot of boats.
13: Tournament.
6: Yeah, but you know they're paying a lot of money.
13: But I got a quick call. We got Mitch on line one with a question about Lake Conway. This is a call, and you'll know why. The personal information of more than 3 million Texas hunting and fishing license holders was exposed in a massive data breach over the weekend, potentially leaving millions vulnerable to scams, fraud, and identity theft. Texas Parks and Wildlife put out an announcement over the weekend. The Texas Cyber Command detected a cybersecurity incident involving a third-party license system vendor that handles the sale of hunting and fishing licenses. Looks like this unauthorized actor had access to passport numbers, email addresses, phone numbers, and residential addresses. Didn't get socials, dates of birth, or financial information like credit card numbers. Those were not compromised. But Texas basically gave everybody that could have been affected a one-year protection plan under some...
6: And unfortunately, that's the world we live in.
7: That's exactly
13: right. I know I'm going to knock on wood here because I hate to even bring that up. I'd hate for that to happen at my day job.
6: Oh, no, that's right. But, you know, these little phones, these computers, these laptops we got, I mean, we're paying stuff online. We're doing this. We're downloading more and more stuff. It's just the world we live in.
13: Well, there's your keepers and calls from our friends at Battery Outfitters. Let's go to Mitch on line one. Mitch, how are you? You got a question about Lake Conway.
14: Yeah, I just want to know the updates on it.
13: Yeah, well,
14: when would it be ready or start filling back up?
13: Well, the plan announced at the beginning in 2023 was a 5-year plan. Progress on the new dam, which is the big, it's really a sawtooth spillway, but that's the biggest piece of the infrastructure puzzle. And the drought we've been under allowed the contractor to really get that done quickly. So, I it would not surprise me if the lake has water in it before the 5 years announced. But, I mean, who knows? There's still some little pieces here and there. But things are trucking right along and have proceeded. After Game and Fish got the permits, things really proceeded much quicker than anticipated.
6: And you can go on to Lake Conway Renovation, which is a Facebook page. Nick Feltz, who's the biologist in charge of that lake, he posts a lot on there, a lot of good questions.
13: HEFC.com /Lake Conway. He's got a lot of updated information, too, Mitch.
14: Thank you.
13: You bet. Thanks for calling, Mitch. Appreciate you listening,
6: and,
13: man.
6: You know, talking about Lake Conway, you know, you're talking about, you know, DeGray being a destination lake.
7: That's right.
6: And you know, Monticello, you know, that's a diamond. But,
7: it
6: I
7: is.
6: Mean, when you think about, you know, the size of it, there's only so many people it's going to handle. Lake Conway at over 8,000 acres. That's going to be a premier destination in the next 5 to 7 years.
7: It should be.
6: Because
7: they're doing it right.
6: Yeah, they're going to have the Floridas in there. They're going to have the Titan Max in there. They're allowing homeowners to put discs out for bedding areas.
13: Hundreds and hundreds of fish attractors. Yeah. All that vegetation that's growing up.
6: It's going to be incredible.
13: It's going to make a big difference. It's going to be an awesome lake. Can't wait to get back out there. Well, unfortunately, we have come to the end. Devin Owen, thank you so much for coming in and hanging out with us tonight.
7: Great stories.
13: Come back and tell us some more stories. I love those stories about the family checking out the maps on the floor of the living room. And I thought it was also interesting. You said you weren't allowed to be in there.
7: I was not.
13: Well, that's all the time we've got for this week. Appreciate y'all listening in. We'll be back next Tuesday night with more Wild Side. For Trip Keeter and Mark Hedrick, I'm Trey Reed. We'll talk to you next week here on the Wild Side. So long, everybody.
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0: Cam Boozer from Duke, the National Player of the Year, went number three to the Memphis Grizzlies. Darren Acuff, a junior, by the way, seventh. Another point guard. That's a Arkansas, of course, a John Calipari. Number seven to the Sacramento Kings. Locally, Michael Brown, Jr. to the Brooklyn Nets, who are in their rebuild as well with the number six pick of the draft. And now, Jaxel Lindenborg from Michigan, who we have been raving about, putting the headset on to join us right now, the 11th pick going to the Golden State Warriors. Natalie dressed in a beautiful white suit. And you showed a lot of emotion. You're showing it right now, Jaxel. Congratulations to you. And go ahead and let it out. That's what this is about. What did it mean to you and the emotion that you showed? What is coming out of you right now? What are the thoughts going through your head?
1: I have every emotion possible right now. It's been a long, long journey for me. You know, I don't feel like I belong here with these guys. You know, I put blood, sweat, and tears into this, and nobody believed in me. You know, I didn't believe in myself either. So just being able to overcome that and win the mental warfare within myself, it means a lot to me.
0: All right, before we ask the next question, we have Adam Silver at the podium for the 12th pick.
2: With the 12th pick in the 2026 NBA Draft, the Oklahoma City Thunder select Adai Mara from Zaragoza, Spain, and the University of Michigan.
0: Well, the Michigan,
3: you know that guy,
0: Michigan run continues.
1: I know that guy.
0: A big smile.
1: Back to back is great.
0: And is that three of you now?
3: Three.
0: Right? That's three of you.
3: Three of the last four picks.
0: All front court guys.
3: Three out of 12. Yes. That's not bad.
4: Not bad at all.
3: I think they might have won the national championship if these guys that good.
5: I thought they were going to be the Michigan Mavs, but obviously they're all going in their own direction.
1: Yeah,
0: wait a minute now. Remember, the Nova Knicks didn't start out together. You just got to bring them together at some
4: point. There you go. Yax, you have a different level of joy. I had a chance to spend time with you last year at Jason Tatum camp, then at the academy. Even there, you had a different level of joy than everyone else that was there. Almost at times, it's an obligation for guys. You look at it as a privilege. You look at this as a privilege. Where does that come from?
1: This comes from my mom. You know, she's instilled that in me. She's always the brightest and the happiest person in the room, every room. So just being able to continue that and just show my emotions. You know, I love what I do. This is all new to me anyway. So I'm always going to be super happy, and I love making other people smile.
5: This guy's dirt is unbelievable. From junior college, 2 years with AK, wasn't the first time I had a chance to see you play, to the experience with Coach May. What did Coach May mean to you in terms of helping you get somewhere maybe you couldn't get yourself?
1: Coach May meant a lot. You know, he trusted me, he believed in me, and he had so much patience for me this year. He knew I was coming back to become a better pro, become one in general, and he really showed me the way. He let me make mistakes on my own and let me work through them on my own as well. But he was always there to support me just in case, you know. So I really, truly appreciate him for everything that he's done for me.
3: Yeah, actually, I want to piggyback on what Coach Greenberg just said to you. And for a lot of our listeners are aware, obviously watching you guys win the national championship, but some don't remember. Talk to me a little bit about from San Juan, Puerto Rico to New Jersey. Now, 3 years at Arizona Western, then 2 years at UAB, AK playing for Coach Kennedy that Seth was referring to, and then ending up in the Big Ten Conference of Michigan and winning a national championship. What was that journey like, those different stops for you? What were you thinking when you were at Arizona Western?
5: That's not the end of the world, but you can see it.
1: Getting to UMA Arizona was a complete culture shock. You know, I truly appreciate those guys for believing in me, but, man, it was awful, you know. But then going over to UAB, it was completely different as well. You know, now I'm in another city. The weather is a lot better. In Arizona, I was steaming every day, you know, so. Then I go to Michigan. Now I'm freezing every day, you know. So I've been all over, everywhere. But I truly learned so much from everybody, and I'm truly grateful for that journey.
0: Well, you'll enjoy.
3: Was Golden State one of the places you visited? If you talked to those people, like,
1: yes,
3: you kind of have a feel, this might be where I end
1: yes,
3: up?
1: Yes, I definitely thought that. I spoke to my friends about it. Like, we were all happy. We all kind of wanted this pick as well. It feel like we fit in perfectly. So hopefully everything that we were talking about works out.
0: Well, you're a champion. Awesome. You're going to be joining some classic champions as well. Thanks so much for the time. Congratulations. Enjoy the night.
1: Thank you, guys. Thank
3: Great
1: you.
3: Job, man.
0: Jaxel Lindenborg from Michigan with the 11th pick to the Golden State Warriors. Adai Mara from Michigan also back Michigan at the 12th pick to the Thunder. We'll talk more about him coming up. And the 13th pick, while it tells us it's the Miami Heat, we all know it's expected to go to Milwaukee as part of the Giannis Antetokounmpo trade. All that and more coming up. This is the 2026 NBA Draft on ESPN Radio and the ESPN app.
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5: Rim protector, I watch you, your skill set. 7'3 or whatever you are, where did you learn to be such an alert and great passer? Because your passing ability and your vision to see plays is next level. You're the hub of an offense at the elbow.
16: Well, I always say that I think it comes from my dad. People that I talk with that play with my dad, they said that he was very smart. He knew how to pass the ball. So I think it comes from him. Obviously, also watching highlights from big men that can pass, like Arvydas Sabonis, Jokic, Sengun, all these guys. That definitely helped. And also, I have a lot of fun.
0: Adam Silver's at the
2: with
0: podium.
2: With the 13th pick in the 2026 NBA draft, the Miami Heat select Nate Amon from the University of Tennessee.
0: More on Amon in a moment, but Adai Mara joining us right now. I'm sorry to interrupt. You finish your thought?
3: You finish.
16: But I was saying it's just I have fun finding cutters, giving points to other players. Yeah. So it just makes, yeah.
0: The big man hub, it's becoming a thing in the NBA again.
4: Mm. Well, and again, being able to play through a guy in the post, but more importantly, at the top of the key, you have the ability to shoot the basketball, but you can facilitate, allows so many teams to be able to play five out. Mm-hmm. You get an opportunity to play with the back-to-back MVP.
0: Oh, my goodness.
4: Now, how do you look forward to that?
16: I'm looking forward to that, to talk with to teammates, and just get, like, that chemistry, that connection that really helped us to get better and being able to get another championship this year.
3: Guy, don't forget your shot blocking. These guys want to talk offense, man. Just keep blocking shots.
16: Yeah, I got you.
3: That's going to get you a bigger check, more zeros on the end of the check.
5: The guy's a human backboard.
3: Talk to me about growing up in Spain, the tradition, the great basketball tradition in Spain, and how proud you are to be one of the highest draft picks ever from Spain.
16: Well, first of all, I have to say, shout out to all the generation that played before. Like we call it the golden boys. They just because they create the path for our like younger players to have idols and to have players that we can watch. And I grew up watching all these players winning championships and winning the World Cups or the European Championships. So that was great for us. So we having that. Those players before us is just great, and also like the way basketball in Spain is.

0: Ice Cube's Big 3 is back. The most competitive basketball league on earth is on CBS this Saturday. Big 3 All-Star Dwight Howard and the LA Riot take on Greg Monroe and the Dallas Power. Then Coach Rick Mahorn, Sensation Nazir Kor, and the Detroit Amps look to protect home court against back-to-back MVP Michael Beasley and the defending champs Miami 305. The game played the way you love. 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Yay!
1: Point shooter, but it's hard to find players like this. And guys with this level of size and perimeter feel, these guys tend to be long-term NBA players.
2: Now, I did identify it as, of course, the Miami Heat pick, but we do know from reports that this pick is going to the Milwaukee Bucks as part of the Giannis Antetokounmpo trade. So, amen, another piece of what they're trying to rebuild now in Milwaukee.
3: It's the first team that we have now with two different picks because they, Milwaukee, of course, at number 10 picked Braden Burries. And now with their 13th pick, Nate. Again, we sometimes get ourselves in trouble on draft night speculating whether guys are going to end up staying, particularly with the teams that draft two people in the first round. But I think a team like Milwaukee would certainly seem to be in a rebuild.
4: I believe he's a perfect fit if he does stay in Milwaukee simply because there's an opportunity for him to get on the floor and play minutes early in his career. Nate Amen had you hear the report, didn't have a great freshman year. He only averaged 17 points per game and over 6 rebounds.
5: Shot 40 from the three the last 10 games.
4: I mean, what are we talking about? Not a great freshman year. And to be able to see this young man here, and the emotion that he has. This is a young man who's heard a lot about who he is and who he is not. So to be able to realize this today is a special feeling, I know, for Nate Amen, but for those of us who know him, who have had to listen to the criticism that he's received over the last year.
2: What are you feeling right now, Nate, as you join us right now, headset on with us? What are you feeling?
6: I mean, obviously, you see the emotion. I just, you know, it was great to share a special moment with my mom and my dad, my brothers, to see how much, you know, work they put in and how proud they are of me. It's just that's kind of going through my mind right now.
3: Hey, you mentioned, so I'm gonna go there. Talk to me about what it was like. Your mother's from Rwanda. You visited there a number of times, if I understand correctly.
6: Right.
3: Coach Barnes talked about how important that was to you. Talk to me a little bit about that experience and how does that, like, figure into a special night like tonight?
6: Yeah, I mean, it just puts so much perspective, you know, on the world in general, just, you know, how much I can do with basketball, but also just give me a deeper understanding of my family, where I'm from, and what it means to be Rwandan, and also just, you know, how much my mom went through, and I just want to make her proud.
5: I'll tell you what, your parents are proud. Coach Barnes is proud. You should be proud, because your journey is not just a straight line. You know, expectations, one thing. You had a monster freshman season. During the course of this process, by the way, the baddest suit we've seen all night.
4: I like that.
5: That's a big time suit. But what do you want to bring to your new team in Milwaukee, which obviously you're wearing a Heat hat? But
6: I think Braden said it well. Get back to that championship caliber team. I think there's obviously a big hole left in the team after Giannis left, and I think, you know, two young guys coming in to fill that. I think I'm just going to come with a chip on my shoulder, ready to work and get ready to win.
2: All right, as Adam Silver comes to the podium for the pick number 14.
7: We have a trade to announce as part of a deal to be finalized later. The Miami Heat are trading to Milwaukee Bucks the draft rights to Nate Amen, the 13th pick. And with the 14th pick in the 2026 NBA Draft, the Charlotte Hornets select Hannes Steinbach from Würzburg, Germany, and the University of Washington.
2: Well, we are witnessing some history here. I don't think we've ever seen this happen. As Nate Amen is joining us here with the 13th pick, he came to us with a Miami Heat hat on. And one of the complaints we've always had about the draft is that we all know the pick's getting traded. Let the kid have the hat of the team he's going to. Well, the hat has come over to the table where we are. And now, Nate, you have the Bucks hat on your head. I'm no, I

0: I know this is no surprise to you. I'm sure you knew it coming in. But when you saw the trade news, if you did, last night, did you have a reaction to it at all, hearing about a Giannis trade?
1: Yeah, I knew that was my, like, initial range. So, a million possibilities can happen when a trade happens. So I didn't want to worry myself too much thinking about what could happen, just, you know, trying to be present here.
2: Nate, now, of course, you're the next great player from the great state of Virginia, the basketball state of Virginia. Of course, I got to get a shout-out to
3: our
2: state.
3: How far back were you?
2: Yeah. Long time ago. But we had a conversation two summers ago, and you told me, I know people say that I don't play hard. And I told you then, anyone that says that you don't play hard doesn't know what they're talking about. The difference is the level of aggressiveness that you show. You are harder on yourself than others are. What was it about your relationship with Rick Barnes where he was able to get you to stop being so hard on yourself and just go play? Because the second half of your year was completely different from the first half.
1: Yeah, I think him just kind of telling me, like, you got to enjoy it, embrace the ups and downs. Also, I think, like, a big thing for me, what he taught me was you can't be your own biggest fan and your worst critic at the same time. I was, you know, too much being my worst critic instead of, you know, celebrating my wins, celebrating how good I am as a player, where I've come from, and what I've done so far. So I think for me going forward, I just got to, you know, celebrate myself, be proud of myself, and not necessarily be my worst critic at times.
2: Well, I'm proud of you, and you be proud of yourself for being here right now. Not everybody gets to do this.
1: For sure. Appreciate
2: it, guys. Remember that.
1: Yeah, guys.
0: Thank you for your time. Yeah. A lottery pick with the correct hat on your head. Congratulations. Thank you, Nate, for the time. Nate. We have never seen that happen before here at the broadcast table. The hat was exchanged while we were talking to Nate Amen, and that is always the best thing to do. The NBA did it right because we all knew this was happening. Well, we've got more to come. We're about halfway through the first round of the 2026 NBA draft. The Bulls right now, Chicago Bulls, on the clock for their second pick. So that and more coming up. 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
14: Hannes Steinbach, 6'11", big man out of Washington, arguably the best rebounder in this draft, led Division I in rebounding last year. He is super productive. He's very dependable. He's physical. He's got good hands and feet around the basket and good touch. He is not a high-flying shot blocker, but this is a guy who's going to plug into a rotation right away. He's going to help you a little bit on both ends and could be a future long-term starter in the NBA.
0: All right, back here at the Barclays Center, and Hannes joining us after listening to that. We've had some guys hear it and
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0: It's like he's like a suction cup when the ball gets shot. What was this whole experience like for you? I mean, like, coming in... What was your expectation?
20: If we just can pause for a second, Adam
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0: I'm more on Dalen Swain momentarily, but right now with Hannes Steinbach, and we were talking about, Seth, you were asking about the experience.
22: Yeah, I mean, in such a short period of time, all of a sudden you hear you're walking across the stage, getting a hat, shaking the commissioner's hand. When you came to this experience, like, did you think it was going to be this?
23: It's really, it's different than what I thought. It's just, as you said, it goes by pretty fast. Like, you think, oh, now the season's over, the draft's going to be a long way, but then you just kind of go through everything and then it's already there. So, yeah, it was a quick experience.
2: What was the most...
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23: That wasn't really one that's... stood out to me. There were like a lot of a little bit of weird questions, but not really one big one.
2: What was the weirdest question? If you can say it on air.
23: I know, probably like that was not that weird, but like just asked me a lot about my horses back home.
2: Okay.
23: And I don't really know too much about the horse because I know our horse, so that was a little bit weird to answer.
2: Alright. What's it like for you representing Germany now? I mean, I got to think you spent a little time watching Dirk growing up, but how important is it for you? Because there's a number of players that you played with that have a chance to be drafted tonight or tomorrow night.
23: Yeah, it's impressive how big German basketball has become, and it's really, I'm really proud of representing Germany now also on the biggest stage in the NBA. And really, it would be really cool to see other two German guys get drafted tonight as well.
0: Well, you could have said the weirdest question was when PJ started asking you about being his neighbor, but we'll let that go. Hannes, thanks for giving us a few minutes. Congratulations. Enjoy the night. You're going to love Charlotte.
23: Thank you, guys. Thank you.
2: Good luck.
0: And I'll tell you what, guys, like, again, Musa Diabate really is a great energy big, but undersized, and Ryan Kalperin are really good off the bench. They add him now. I mean, you talk about getting extra possessions.
2: Well,
0: that's
2: Seth
0: what they're going to get.
2: It's not an accident he led the country. He is some people. That's a gift, particularly offensive boards. He
1: seeks out boards, and he has not good hands. He has great hands.
2: But you also understand how much of a value extra possessions are now at the NBA level, where it's almost as though everything is designed to have those crash lanes. Whenever a shot goes up,
0: yes,
2: it used to be everybody's got to get back on defense, your transition defense. Now it's find a way to get those extra possessions right on the offensive glass. And now if you can add someone like Steinbach in that starting lineup with all the shooters around
1: him. Mr. Ball and Mr. Knippel are going to appreciate that?
2: I do believe they would absolutely appreciate that.
0: Yeah, just catch it and kick it out to us, and we'll just be waiting. I mean, those guys are so valuable. We're seeing that in the NBA. And for Charlotte, by the way, a team that's clearly on the rise, they showed us something in the second half of the season getting into the play-in. This is the first of two picks now for over the next four selections, so they're continuing to build on that young team. And that is certainly, again, Charlotte is certainly a team to watch as we go forward over the next couple of years.
22: How ridiculous was Con Knipple in his season?
0: Tremendous.
22: I mean, every time he shot it, you thought it was going in. His ability to free himself up, get behind the ball, stretch. But Hannes Steinbeck, not only can he rebound, and PJ, you saw him a ton, his ability to run and his skill set is at a very high level.
0: Well, Dalen Swan was the pick at number 15 to the Chicago Bulls, their second pick of the first round.
5: Jeremy Wu, player profile.
7: Dalen Swain, 6'8" wing out of Texas. He is a downhill scorer. He can drive on the line. He can get to the basket and finish. Good playmaking instincts for a guy his size and good physical tools for a wing defender. Good rebounder. Doesn't always add a ton of value off the ball. Room for him to grow. But a guy who NBA teams see as a potential two-way wing who can help you win games.
2: So I love when we have the opportunity to play the scouting report. And you get to hear.
0: Yes.
2: What do you agree with and what do you disagree with on that scouting report regarding your game?
23: I definitely agree with versatility, for sure. I think I do a little bit of everything. Sometimes when you're really good at something, other parts of the game don't get as much glory, but I definitely disagree. I think people say I'm scared to shoot it. I believe in my reps. I believe in my work. I'm going to keep developing as a shooter every single year. I put a lot of work in, and I trust that work. So that's one thing I don't agree with, but I definitely agree with, you know, being a jack of all trades, for sure.
2: I love it.
22: I agree with one thing. You impact the game every single time down the floor. Points, rebounds, assists, steals. It, like, your Swiss Army knife skill set. If I said you remind me a little bit bigger Josh Hart, what would you say?
23: I would definitely agree. He impacts the game, just like you said, every single night. He's a focal point in the Knicks championship. He didn't get the finals MVP. He doesn't get all the glory, but he's a player that the team wouldn't win without. So,
22: can I thank you because he never appreciates my comps.
2: And let me tell you why. Because you're the second person he called Josh Hart tonight.
22: No, I said light. Oh, I said light. Wait, is Josh Hart an original? Is there only one of them?
1: Dylan, don't listen to these guys. For our listeners, he led Texas in scoring, rebounding, assists, and steals. I love Sean Miller's quote. What he brings to the table isn't one-dimensional. And that's a great trait. That you're going to compliment the guys you're playing with. You're going to bring different things to the table, which Seth talked about in the beginning. And actually, any comparison to Josh Hart is an ultimate compliment right now. That gentleman is really special. How did you enjoy playing in the SEC?
23: I loved it. Great talent from top to bottom. Every single night was a battle. There's a lot of guys who don't get talked about in that league who are elite players. They do damage every single night, so it's fun to match up with all those elite guys.
2: Dalen, when you look at all these first-year guys,
0: let's pause
2: we'll be right
0: a second.
2: Back.
0: Adam Silver at the podium.
21: With the 16th pick in the 2026 NBA draft, the Memphis Grizzlies select Bennett Sturts from the University of Iowa.
0: More on Sturts in a moment. But Corey, you were in a question.
2: As you look at all these guys in their first year being drafted, now you in your third year at playing college basketball coming in, do you feel like you have an advantage? You've learned a little more throughout your time in college that prepares you coming into the NBA?
23: Yeah, I think so for sure. The college game is becoming more professional every single year. It's a different landscape. You learn a lot. Coach Miller, he's developed a lot of pros, so having 3 years under him, I feel like it's only given me an advantage, like you said. But I'm still a young guy. I'm 20 years old, so I know a lot of these first-year guys are around the same age as me, but 3 years in college has been
2: you 3 years of college, you're still 20?
6: Yes, sir.
2: There you go. Yeah. You're very young.
6: Yes, sir.
22: Really young.
0: Well,
1: now we'll see you on July 15th.
6: Yes,
1: we'll
6: sir.
1: Exactly.
0: There you go. There you go. Dalen, thanks so much for joining us.
6: Thank
0: Congratulations.
6: You. Thank you so
0: Dalen
6: much.
0: Dalen Swain, again, the 15th pick in the draft of the Chicago Bulls. The Bulls have made two picks so far. You heard Bennett Sturts from Iowa going to the Memphis Grizzlies at number 16. A lot more coming up, a lot more picks as we are now out of the lottery and heading into the playoff teams. More to come here at the 2026 NBA Draft on ESPN Radio and the ESPN app.
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26: Bennett Sturts, former Division II player, finished his career at Iowa, one of the more NBA-ready point guards in the class, an elite shooter, very polished ball screen player. His athleticism, his foot speed, those are concerns. Going to have to become a better defender in the NBA. He's 23 years old, so a little bit older for a first-round pick. But this is a guy who should give you value immediately as a mid-first-round plug-and-play guy.
0: Back here at the Barclays Center with Corey Alexander, Seth Greenberg, PJ Colarissimo. I'm Alan Hahn. We are 16 picks into the first round. And Bennett Sturts, who's going to be joining us here just momentarily, walking over you here. The discussion about him, a point guard, something we'll talk about when it comes to the Grizzlies in just a few moments. But right now, this is about Bennett as he's putting the headset on right now. First and foremost, congratulations. Second of all, I love the backstories. I love everyone's origin story. God bless the broken road. Like, you have a different type of road to get to where you are right now. Tell us about it.
27: Man, under-recruited and didn't have any Division I offers. And I thought I was going to be Division II all 4 years of my college career. I was where my feet was, and I was content with where I was at. And the Lord had other plans, followed Ben McCollum to Drake and then to Iowa. And, yeah, just a crazy journey.
2: I love how you said under-recruited because it wasn't as though you weren't good enough.
0: Right.
2: You just didn't have the exposure. So now what you were able to do this year and what you've done in college basketball, you were expecting.
28: Do you feel that, Arkansas? The Lotto jackpot is now more than $1 million. 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
2: Ability,
1: yes,
2: baby.
1: Nothing but 40s down the stretch, all 40 minutes.
22: How did you get here without wearing a yellow tie? I mean, Coach has got a couple for you.
27: I'm going to need to borrow some from him.
1: Way to go. Congratulations.
0: Yeah, thank you so much. Congratulations. And again, the 16th pick, Grizzlies, 17th pick, Oklahoma City Thunder. And it is something that Shams Charania, by the way, guys, is reporting that Bennett Sturts is headed to the Thunder, not to Memphis. They're going to flip picks. So the picks, as Okori just was picked there from Stanford at 17 by the Thunder, he's going to end up going to the Grizzlies in a pick swap that includes second round picks going forward. So as we are looking at this swap, you have the Thunder getting Bennett Sturts. The Thunder just moved on from Aaron Wiggins to create some cap space. They have two first round picks. They've got to create some roster pieces. You get a lot of these first round picks that they have collected over the years. That's great. Fitting them all in, though, creates decisions to make with your roster.
2: Well, here's the decisions you have to make. Cason Wallace is going to be extension eligible soon. Cason Wallace is a very integral part of their roster.
0: Yes.
2: What do you do there? You've got Lou Dort, who has a team option this summer. So you've got Isaiah Hartenstein, who is extension eligible with a team option. You have to keep him in the fold.
1: And so, Kenrich also.
2: Yes. Kendrick Williams, who is a cornerstone of that program. When you think about
0: one of the originals,
2: SGA,
0: yep,
2: Kendrick Williams, and Lou Dort. So going to be interesting to see Sam Presti with a lot of decisions to be made in that roster.
22: What about the kid from Santa Barbara?
2: Not bad. He already got his max extension, though.
22: So they can't move him.
2: You don't want to move J-Dub. You don't want to move J-Dub.
0: No, we're going to pause 10 seconds right now for station identification. This is the 2026 NBA Draft on ESPN Radio and the ESPN app. Back here at the Barclays Center with Corey Alexander, Seth Greenberg, and PJ Carlissimo, I'm Alan Hahn. We are 17 picks through the first round of the NBA draft. The Charlotte Hornets are back on the clock once again. They picked at 14. Hannes Steinbach went, the big man from Washington. And it has been a lot of activity right now when it comes to the Memphis Grizzlies. They have swapped picks, and they are also going to be picking up some picks. We're going to catch you up on all that. But let's go with the pick that the Thunder made for the Grizzlies at 17.
5: Jeremy Wu, player profile.
7: Ibuka Okori was a surprise one-and-done player out of Stanford this year, a 6'2" point guard. He's elusive off the bounce. He can get low to the ground. He's deceptive. He can change pace and get to his spots. He's going to have to overcome some of these size questions, especially on the defensive end. He has room to improve as a three-point shooter, but he's an interesting developmental guard who is exceeding expectations based on his current trajectory.
0: And Ibuka joins us right now. First and foremost, congratulations. You have a Thunder hat on now. I don't know if you know whether or not you're going to be with the Thunder or whether or not there's a reported trade with the Memphis Grizzlies.
23: Yeah, I heard there is a trade. I just talked to Cedric. I heard I'm going to Memphis.
2: But Ibuka came over, and he grabbed his hat, and he turned and looked at the front of his hat because you had to think about what hat you were wearing, correct?
23: Yeah.
2: And if it was the right hat.
23: Yeah, I had a feeling it was getting traded. I just didn't know where. But, yeah, that's why I looked at the hat.
1: Yeah, well, just our listeners know, and I know you know, they're both in the NBA, and you just got drafted
23: right
1: in the NBA
23: exactly
1: in the first round. So
23: yeah, that's
1: congratulations.
23: What thank you.
2: Well, we've got some different news, and it says that Memphis is trading the number 17 to the Detroit Pistons.
23: Oh, okay.
2: To move back to number 21 for a 3 second-round pick. So
23: okay.
2: Let's talk about this, because we all don't know where you're going to be right now. But we do know that you will be in the NBA next year.
23: Okay.
2: From your journey, coming in, leading the ACC in scoring, right, all that you were able to do as a freshman this year, was this even on your radar this time last year?
23: To be honest, yeah, a lot of people wouldn't think so, but it's always been my dream playing the NBA. I had a feeling I was going to get there. I just didn't know when, and for it to happen in 1 year is just awesome. I'm blessed.
22: Your game, for people that haven't seen it, and so for the people that are listening, you originally committed to Harvard.
23: Yep.
22: Kyle Smith gets the job at Stanford.
23: Mm-hmm.
22: You slide over to Stanford. All-time leading scorer in the ACC as a rookie. Get to the line 7.5 times a game. How did it happen from a guy that was going to go to Harvard to where you are today?
23: I mean, it's as simple as just work, just getting in the gym, a lot of reps, and just doing whatever you're working on, executing it on the court.
1: Fascinating journey. So many of you and your buddies that are drafted tonight, your parents are from Nigeria.
23: Yep.
1: Grow up in New Hampshire, go to Brewster. Stanford is in the ACC, which still blows my mind.
2: It's the all-coast conference.
1: You had some interesting trips, for sure. At what point did you say to yourself, hey, I'm good enough, I'm going to get drafted, I'm going to play in the NBA at some point? When did that dream really settle in with you?
23: I mean, to be completely honest, it settled in when I started playing basketball. That's always what I wanted to do. And, I mean, I guess you could say this season, maybe midway through the season, I sort of knew that I was going to have a really good chance of getting drafted this year.
22: This dude navigates ball screens and the lane and the paint. Like, where did you learn your ability to change speeds and direction?
0: If we could pause one second, Seth.
22: 1 second.
21: Sixth NBA draft, the Charlotte Hornets select Christian Anderson Jr. from Texas Tech University.
0: And we'll have more on Christian Anderson Jr. and the Hornets pick in a moment. But again, Ibuka Okori still joining us here. Seth, go ahead. You can continue with the question.
22: Like, where did you – that's your ability to navigate and manipulate the defense. Where did you get that from? Because you change speeds, change direction, you use your body, you play to contact.
23: Yep.
22: I mean, is that who you've always been, and now you've just been on that stage to show people?
23: Yeah, exactly. I mean, that's who I've always been. That's how I've always played since I can remember, playing recreational basketball back in Nashville, New Hampshire. Always just trying to get to the rim, just really just taking what the defense gives me.
1: What are the things that you think you need to work on? I mean, everything everybody always says, but I mean, in reality, you going next year, go to summer league, go to training camp. What's going to be the focus of your summer this year, things you need to improve on?
23: Yeah, really just staying in the weight room, continuing to get stronger, obviously moving up in level of competition, I'm going to be playing against bigger, stronger, faster, quicker guys. And, yeah, definitely just staying in the weight room, continuing to get stronger.
0: All right, one thing you need to do is get the right hat. Let's make sure tonight we get a picture with the right
22: you
0: hat.
22: You are the king of hats.
0: It's a big deal to me.
23: Definitely.
0: Yeah, you'll definitely know. But thanks so much, Ibuka, for the time, and congratulations.
23: Yeah, thank you so much.
0: We appreciate it there. We'll continue here at the NBA draft. We are into 18 picks in, and coming up, we'll talk with Christian Anderson Jr. You're listening to the 2026 NBA draft on ESPN Radio and the ESPN app.
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5: It's in Charlotte, right? You think, of course, LaMelo Ball. You've got Konkin Nipple. But in the backcourt, but your ability to be a change of pace guy, you're a lot quicker than anyone they have.
0: Let's just hold that thought for a moment as the commissioners at the podium for pick 19.
7: The 19th pick in the 2026 NBA draft, the Toronto Raptors select Alan Graves from Santa Clara University.
0: More on Graves momentarily. Corey, continue.
5: But as we talk about that, Christian, your ability to change pace and be something different than what Charlotte has, is that something that you're looking forward to going into that roster?
9: Yeah, I'm looking forward to, you know, like I bring my unique skill set, you know, especially with the players they already got. I think I can play really well with them because I don't need the ball in my hands to make impact. And also, you know, play with my guy Hannes. So, now I'm super ecstatic. For sure.
1: That's what I want to talk about, that your experience playing for the German junior team. I would assume going to play for the national team. BWB, the international aspect of your game. You overcame the relationship with your uncle, which is really, really impressive that you did that. But how did that fit in? How much did you enjoy playing over there and BWB, all the international experience? That help you?
9: Yeah, I think it helped me a lot. You know, just being able to play against, you know, different types of teams. Every single country has different coaches and they have different concepts. So, you know, being able to see it all, I think it prepared me to go into this season and kill. And, being and playing with pros and being able to experience that, I think it's going to help me adjust really nicely coming to this league.
22: And explain, you played with Hannes this past.
9: Yeah, played with Hannes.
22: And if you miss, he's just going to get the rebound anyway.
9: Right. Exactly. Right. Hannes is a great feel for the game. You know, nobody else I would rather play with, for sure.
0: Well, I mean, you have somebody here that we're talking to that five-game scoring or assisting on 50-plus points shows you're not just a scorer, you're a distributor. That's classic point guard.
9: Mm-hmm.
0: Congratulations. Enjoy.
9: Appreciate
0: Charlotte.
9: You.
0: Thanks for the time.
9: Yep. Thank you, guys.
1: Way to go, Christian.
0: Christian Anderson, Jr., Texas Tech. And I love when the true point guards talk about not just the scoring, but the passing. For the Toronto Raptors, Alan Graves was the pick at 19. More with him coming up momentarily. But the San Antonio Spurs guys are now on the clock. And were they ahead of time with such a young team with not much experience at all for most of that court? None. When it comes to playoffs going all the way to the NBA Finals.
5: They were absolutely ahead of schedule, and I think knowing that was one of the things that held them back. I believe it hurt them when it was all said and done that they even thought about being ahead of schedule. And to bring up Josh Hart once again, Josh Hart's commentary regarding what he watched the Spurs win and how they celebrated winning the Western Conference.
0: Yeah.
5: They felt like they had already won it.
0: Yep.
5: And it was disrespectful to the Knicks, and the Knicks showed them why it was disrespectful in the finals.
22: The Spurs were a bunch of 22-year-olds. It was like a college team that's a bunch of freshmen playing against a bunch of 50 or 60 year seniors.
5: Except for one. De'Aaron Fox is not a 22-year-old.
22: No. And
0: it is interesting.
22: Didn't have his best nights.
0: But the way the Spurs were built, they got Wembanyama number 1 and 23. They got Stephon Castle number 4 and 24. They got Dylan Harper last year at number 2. And with the new rules now, that really won't be able to happen anymore to be able to build a team this way. So they got it in just in time, but that feels like a core that could win a championship. We're here at the Barclays Center for the 2026 NBA Draft with Corey Alexander, Seth Greenberg, PJ Carlissimo. I'm Alan Hahn, and again, Alan Graves was the pick at 19 for the Toronto Raptors, who had made the playoffs for the first time in 2021.
25: Jeremy Wu, player profile.
10: Alan Graves, his production at Santa Clara as a freshman forward popped heavily for NBA analytics models. He's very well-rounded. He's not a guy who's going to go create his own shot, but he made 41% of his threes last season. He is comfortable on the perimeter. He's got good defensive awareness. This is a guy who looks like a winning role player in the right situation, and there are going to be teams who really, really value his two-way production.
5: Alan, when you consider the success that Santa Clara has had putting guys in the NBA as of late, how does it feel for you to be the next in that line of first round picks coming out of Santa Clara?
9: I mean, it just feels truly amazing. I just can't thank God enough. I mean, it's just, you know, like you said, the Santa Clara, you know, they do a great job of just building that confidence, you know, instilling that confidence in each and every player that walks through that program, and the culture there is amazing. And that's just all shout out to Coach Herb and the coaching staff.
5: How much do those guys come back and really give you nuggets? You talk about Brandon Pajemski, you're talking about J-Dub, of course. How much have those guys been involved in your time when you've been in Santa Clara?
9: I mean, definitely, they do a great job, the alums there. They come back, they want to pour in us, you know, they want to give us all the little tips, tricks, everything that they can. They come play pickup with us. Anything they can do, they're always doing it, coming to games, showing love. You know, Jalen texted me before the draft, just showing love and saying he was proud of me. And just, you know, that means a lot, just knowing that, you know, people that establish themselves in the league at such an early, you know, in their career, just telling me that they're proud of me is big for me.
22: Coach, Sendek's a pretty funny guy. But I got to ask a question. You redshirted last year.
9: Yes, sir.
22: This guy might be the last player ever as a freshman to redshirt. Herb, what were you thinking?
5: Hey, it worked.
22: All right?
5: It
22: and
5: worked.
22: And then go and be a first-round NBA champion. What was it like? What was that experience sitting out? Because you sat out and redshirted. What did you learn that helped you get to where you are today?
9: I mean, obviously remaining humble, just coming off my senior year, winning Gatorade Player of the Year, winning Mr. Basketball. Just remaining humble, always being humble, and, you know, really – getting into the gym, being dedicated to my craft, getting my body right, diet, all the little intangible things that you have to do in order to make it to this point. I learned that over my redshirt year, and I'm really happy Coach Herb, you know, did that for me because it allowed me to grow as a person and as a player on the court.
1: Alan, pronounce your hometown for me.
9: Ponchatoula, Louisiana.
1: Okay, coming out of Ponchatoula, you said you were the Gatorade Player of the Year. You were the best player in the state. Your family has had success playing basketball, yeah. But still, Coach Sendek's a good buddy of ours. You this year, he's freshman of the year, he's sixth man of the year, and he's first team all WCC. Bad enough, he redshirts his freshman year. He doesn't start.
22: Herb wasn't smart enough to start the guy.
1: He doesn't start. And I mean, what was that like for you? Like, what did Coach tell you? Like, you're going to be better coming off the bench? Or like, what was the rationale he used? Because it obviously worked. It was a great relationship you two must have. But nobody puts those three together. Freshman of the year, sixth man of the year, and first team all league. How do you do that?
9: Coach Herb, he's a great guy. I trust him with everything, you know, just knowing that he had my best interest at heart. Before the season, me and him had a conversation, and he told me, look, we got guys coming back, you know, four-year players that were in the program that's going to start. And I was like, Coach, as long as you give me an opportunity to go out there and showcase what I worked so hard on my redshirt year, then I'm fine. And as long as I impact winning, that's all I wanted to do. And that's what I did this year. And, you know, as the year went on, it was just, I was like, Coach, if it ain't broke, don't fix it. You know, we're good.
1: Yeah. Keep on doing it.
0: Yeah, that's the way to do it for
22: great
0: sure.
22: Great attitude.
0: One of two Division I freshmen with 400 points, 200 rebounds, and 50 steals. The other one was Cam Boozer, who went third overall. So congratulations, Alan. Thanks so much for the time. Perfect time for us to go to the podium to Adam Silver.
7: With the 20th pick in the 2026 NBA Draft, the San Antonio Spurs select Jaden Quaintance from the University of Kentucky.
25: Jeremy Wu, player profile.
3: Jaden Quaintance, 6'10" center out of Kentucky, a powerful athlete, excellent length, great defensive upside as a shot blocker. He can bully smaller big men, he can finish plays as a dunker, and he is a imposing defender and rebounder. Now, he had tore his ACL in 2025 at Arizona State. He's still coming off of that injury. But if he gets healthy, he is unanimously seen as a first-round level talent.
0: And you know we're in New York because the Spurs made a pick. And on draft night, it doesn't matter team to team. Everyone gets cheered except the Spurs, apparently, who played the Knicks in the NBA Finals. And it wasn't long enough ago for New York fans to forget Victor Wembanyama and the Spurs. But still, for the Spurs, adding another young talent for a team that's got so much young talent. Where do the Spurs go from here as they build off of a team that got to a finals at such a young age?
5: Well, one of the areas where the Spurs struggled, especially during the finals, is in the non-Victor Wembanyama minutes, right? So now you bring in a young, athletic, defensive-minded big that can help you in those minutes. Luke Kornet was great. So it's going to take time for Jaden Quaintance to be able to get to the point to where they can trust him in those moments. But We got to say that Mitch Johnson and the Spurs organization has done pretty good with rookies as of late.
0: Yeah, they haven't had issues developing.
22: I think he's going higher than people expected. I think it's a great pick. That guy is a freak athlete if his knee holds up. He is explosive off the ground. He can protect the rim. He can rim run and be a lob threat. He has a little bit of handle to him. The shot's a little broken. But defensively, he could really impact the game.
5: But PJ, he's been in college for 2 years because when he went to college, he was too young to come out and declare for the draft. So he had to be in college two years.
4: He's not going to be 19 until next month.
5: Correct.
4: I mean, he's a young guy. And I'll tell you what, the Spurs bench wasn't as productive in the playoffs as they'd been.
5: No. Especially when Victor had to go sit down.
4: Well, HB got out of the rotation. Harrison Barnes kind of slipped out of the rotation. Keldon Johnson, although he was sixth man of the year, didn't always play like sixth man of the year in the playoffs, and it was a big advantage for their opponents.
0: And they played small so much because they really didn't have a true four.
5: Yeah, and they played small, and let's call it what it is. Victor Wembanyama's not a center, okay? He's really a wing.
0: Okay.
5: So now if you can establish and create a guy in Jaden Quaintance who really can be that five, mm-hmm. and now you can play Victor as that stretch four perimeter guy who will always have an advantage at the basket, moving forward, to Seth's point, if Jaden Quaintance can become healthy, he can get to 100% healthy, this can be a huge move for the San Antonio Spurs.
4: He's going to be a bigger Keldon Johnson.
22: When he was healthy for Arizona State as a 17-year-old.
5: Oh, yeah.
22: I mean, he did some things. You go back to, because I watched a little bit of his Arizona State tape. He did some things that were freakish defensively. His defensive range, his ability to help and then get back, his ability to show on a screen and get back, it's at a high level if he can get healthy.
0: Yeah, and that's certainly the bar. But for the
4: 7'5" wingspan.
0: Yeah, yeah.
4: 7'5".
0: Yeah.
4: Now, might need a little work on the free throw line, but still.
22: Bad.
0: Well, the Spurs continue to build, and so does the rest of the NBA. 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
30: Kareem Lopez, the first international player drafted in this class. He's a perimeter-oriented forward who can play both forward spots. He has good feel. He's tough and competitive. He's improving as a shooter. He doesn't have an elite calling card skill, but teams like his upside. They like his size and tools. He has huge hands. He is versatile and checks a lot of boxes as a developmental prospect to add to your rotation.
0: History here at the Barclays Center. Kareem Lopez, the first Mexican-born first-round pick in NBA history here at the Barclays Center with Seth Greenberg and Corey Alexander, PJ Carlissimo. I'm Alan Hahn, pick 21. Now it's Detroit Pistons, but there's been a lot of movement with these picks, so try to keep up with us as we try to keep up with you. So we had a pick swap between the Thunder and the Grizzlies from 16 to 17, and then the Grizzlies, who then moved to 17, took that pick and sent it to Detroit for the 21st pick. So Lopez, by all this math, would end up in Memphis. Would that make sense to anybody?
5: If you say so.
0: That's what I'm saying.
5: But we know this. One thing for certain, Memphis will have a tremendous front line when you consider they took Zach Edey in the lottery last year, and now you bring in Lopez, another seven-footer. So size will not be an issue for the Grizzlies at that center spot.
22: PJ, he is officially an international player, if you want.
4: Well, I tell you, I love it. And he played for the New Zealand Breakers, but he's in that program. They call it in the NBL, the Next Stars program, where they identify players.
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4: You know, he played for the New Zealand team. It was in the Australian, the NBL.
22: Interesting thing about the draft so far, we talk about international players. We usually think European international. There are going to be fewer and fewer because those international players today are going to college and getting paid $2 million. And therefore, the time clock in terms of when they end up making themselves eligible for the NBA putting their name in the draft has changed. So these international players that would be late round, first round, early second, mid second, draft and stash. Those guys are playing college basketball now.
4: Well, the younger guys. I mean, the teams, the big time teams, the Real Madrids, the Panathinaikos, from all the different countries, they used to have the young kids and they stashed them. In effect, they were with their program, some of them from when they were 10, 12 years old. Kareem Lopez is a good example. We talk about he's from Mexico. He played in Australia for a team from New Zealand. He belonged to Joventude in Badalona. We're talking to, before we're talking about players from Spain. So these guys no longer, they can't just give him a little bit of money and belong in the program. They said, no, I can get a lot of money. I can go play. I can get NIL money, and I'll stay as long as I have to.
0: Well, this is a draft that was considered, or it had the potential to be, one of the all-time great drafts. When you talk about 96, when you talk about 2003, we're 21 picks into the first round, but at the very top, A.J. DeBonsta went number one to the Washington Wizards. Darryl Peterson went number two to the Utah Jazz, and Cam Boozer from Duke, the National Player of the Year, went number three. So 1, 2, 3 at the very top, probably three players we could be talking about for many years to come. And this is, again, we've had some movement and some trades, but not many official. But we did have one official where Nate Ament was picked by, of course, the Miami Heat, but we knew that was a reported trade for Giannis Antetokounmpo, that the Bucks would get that pick as the Heat would be getting Giannis in a trade. Rarely happens, but the commissioner came to the podium and said, "We have a trade, future considerations."
4: They kind of got a start on that one. By the way, we're going to talk to Kareem in a minute. Kareem Lopez. Pick. Don't forget this next pick, Philadelphia. That happened in the middle of the year. That's the Jared McCain trade from OKC.
0: It's Kareem Lopez. This, again, as we said, the first ever first-round pick from Mexico. So we have history happening here at the Barclays Center in this draft, in a draft that could be considered historic. The Pistons are the team that was the pick. This is reportedly traded to the Memphis Grizzlies, and Kareem joins us right now. And what are the emotions you're feeling right now?
13: Yeah, it's just a lot of emotions, honestly. Just incredible, you know. Being able to achieve my dreams and, you know, just be here is a blessing. I'm super grateful.
4: Kareem, highest draft pick ever out of Mexico is fantastic. Eddie Najera was a good friend.
14: I was going to ask about him. Yeah.
4: A good buddy. That's phenomenal. Kareem, talk to us a little bit about, I mean, your journey is fascinating. I mean, you at one point were in Spain with Joventut Badalona. You're playing in Australia for a team.

0: Ice Cube's Big 3 is back. The most competitive basketball league on earth is on CBS this Saturday. Big 3 All-Star Dwight Howard and the LA Riot take on Greg Monroe and the Dallas Power. Then Coach Rick Mahorn, Sensation Nazir Kor, and the Detroit Amps look to protect home court against back-to-back MVP Michael Beasley and the defending champs Miami 305. 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
3: We're on Filon in a moment. But I just want you guys to understand, as Adam Silver just stumbled a little bit, it's not that easy.
4: It's not. We know it's not. We do it all the time. Kareem, what was the NBA influence like for you growing up in Mexico when you were a kid? What were you watching? What was accessible to you? Were you a Spurs fan? What was your outlook about the NBA when you were growing up in Mexico?
5: Yeah, well, I was not a Spurs fan. I'm just a fan of the game, honestly. I love LeBron as my favorite player. So, you know, mostly I was supporting teams he was on. So, I would say I've always been watching the NBA my whole life. You know, I love basketball. So, yeah, I would probably say that.
4: Okay, fair enough.
6: Do you have any insight to share with us in terms of all these trades and where do you believe you're going to go? Are you're going to be like us, finding out a little bit later what team you're really going to go to?
5: Not even sure.
3: welcome, you're in the NBA.
5: Thank you.
3: Well, congratulations. Enjoy the night. Thanks so much for a few minutes here.
5: Appreciate it. Thank you so much, man.
6: Congratulations.
3: All right, as we continue to roll here at Barclays Center, the Atlanta Hawks are on the clock. We will talk coming up with LeBaron Filon joining us coming up next with more picks to come. 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
17: LeBaron Filon, guard out of Alabama, one of the hardest players to stay in front of off the bounce in this draft. He's crafty, he's shifty, he can change speeds, he can create his own shot, he can score from long range, he can get into the paint and find teammates. NBA teams want to see him become a better passer, get a little bit stronger. A guy who's going to come in and give you some ability to create offense right away.
3: And here at the Barclays Center, LeBaron joining us right now. And that scouting report just makes me think that the Sixers are going to be a terror to guard in the backcourt when you consider it sounds a lot like Edgecombe and Maxey. You bring that kind of game?

0: Yeah, just being able to be that dynamic guard and, just play at your own pace. I feel like, I was just, destined to get picked by a team like Philly, just a team that really, just good at the guard spot and, got other guys around them that can really play and great coaches, really. Coach Nurse, just watching a lot of basketball, my whole career and just like seeing what Coach Nurse does with his guys and stuff like that, it's really special.
1: Which Sixers are going to be
2: Jeremy
1: hell.
2: Jeremy talking about? He gets five assists a game. He's got to improve his passing. What's the matter with five assists?
3: Well, LeBaron, you considered coming out last year. You were highly regarded. You decided to go back to school, and all you did was go back to school is average 22 points, 5%, five assists, shoot 50% from the field, 40 from three. But the world doesn't know you did it injured. You were hurt all year doing this. And when you look at it, was it the right decision to go back to school? And do you feel like that experience has prepared you much more so for what you're going to see moving?
0: I would say, yeah, it was the right decision all alone. Just,
4: A lot of talk.
5: Why do you have to talk like that?
4: And a lot more attitude.
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0: The way we practice and stuff like that, so it's going to help me in the long run.
7: Explain to people, because I think that's really important. The style of basketball you play at Oklahoma, the same analytic concept that obviously the NBA has adopted. What is the best lesson you learned with Coach in terms of decision-making, playing in that middle third, playing with pace, and not settling?
0: I would just say, just about, at Alabama, Coach O.C. wants a lot of threes and, getting into the paint more like that and just, like, playing unselfish, like, just being willing to share the ball with your teammates, being willing to get guys open, get 2 feet in the paint. And I think for me, once I get a guy on my hip or anybody in front of me, I feel like I can get into the paint and help guys, score the ball and dish out to others while, trying to help myself as well. So that's a great tool.
1: We love to see the emotion, and you came over showing that. What was going through your mind as you put the hat on, as you walked up to the podium, all the things that created that emotion inside you?
0: Really just knowing that I did it my whole life, and like now I get to hear my name called, really. And then like being with my family, what my mom has been through, my dad, my grandparents, my aunties and my cousins, my brothers, just like thinking about that stuff, really.
1: Everybody supporting you. Yeah, it is amazing. And again, you sound like a perfect fit there with the Philadelphia 76ers. So congratulations and thanks for joining us. Enjoy this night.
0: Thank you.
2: Well done, LeBaron.
7: This dude can flat hoop.
1: I mean, again, the way it's described, it sounds like the Sixers' backcourt's going to be hell for years to come as we go to the podium.
7: He's got
8: 2026 NBA draft. 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
4: Jeremy Wu, player profile.
9: Zubi Ejiofor, 6'9", big man out of St. John's. A little bit undersized, but one of the hardest playing competitors in the draft. He is relentless. He was a favorite of Rick Pitino. His skill is a little bit underrated on the offensive end. He can pass. A little bit of potential to shoot from outside. He's a guy who I think will be a winning role player in the NBA one way or another. He's going to find a way with his motor and his rebounding.
1: More size for the Atlanta Hawks, something certainly that they could use. They had Kingston Flemings, the guard out of Houston, that took number 8 overall. But, he was a garden favorite at St. John's. Won't be now wearing a Hawks jersey. That's for sure, but a terrific pickup and a really talented, energetic player who Rick Pitino raved about.
3: Well, I agree. One that he will not be as beloved at the Garden as he was in the past, because the Hawks have found their way to become a villain of the Knicks. But when you consider Onyeka Okongwu, who starts at the center position for the Atlanta Hawks at 6'8", right?
4: You are, and we welcome all of you. Make that most of you on 103.7 The Buzz.
3: The Knicks, when that front line, when Okongwu got in trouble, that is really where the Hawks lost that series. We go back and think about the Atlanta Hawks. That was the only team to get multiple wins against the New York Knicks in their entire world championship run.
1: Can we take a moment for a second? We're in the Barclays Center, the home of the Brooklyn Nets. There's a large picture, a team photo of the Knicks with the championship trophy. And Go New York Go is being played in this building. This is, we're now in a bizarro world, as they would say on Seinfeld.
3: But one thing we know is that the Knicks fans travel, and this isn't far for them to travel in comparison to what we've seen from them.
7: A lot of them don't have to travel at all. The Knicks came before this organization right here. Let me ask you something. Zubi Edgeford, he plays as hard as humanly possible. He can rebound, especially on the offensive glass. He's a terrific offensive rebounder and a pretty good passer. Is that the Hawks saying we're taking a guy more ready than, say, a Chris Sinek?
3: Yes. That's exactly what it is.
7: Because Chris Sinek's upside,
3: yes,
7: I think, is off the charts.
3: It absolutely is. But
7: he doesn't have one skill set that you can plug into right away.
3: And when you think about someone like a Zubi Edgeford, he goes and gets you extra possessions on the offensive glass. Playing for Rick Pitino, you know that he's been developed extremely well, but he also values the defensive end of the floor. Not that Chris Sinek doesn't, but you need guys who that you can bring in, plug and play. They only had truly one center on their roster in the playoffs, and they have to find a way to be able to go up against the Carl Anthony Towns and the Mitchell Robinsons of the world to be able to be successful moving forward.
2: He's got the unbelievable wingspan. He plays much bigger than his actual height. He's improved so dramatically each year at St. John's. I mean, it's almost night and day. I think you guys both know the answer to this. I'm not going to call it a comparison. It's not a comparison. The last guy in the Big East that was the player of the year and the defensive player of the year is a guy that went to Villanova. You guys have been using all right. Josh Hart. Zubi, I'm telling you what. When you think of where he was 2 years ago to where he is now, I'm shocked that he was not in the green room.
3: But let's think about this, PJ. You've known him longer than any of us.
2: Yeah.
3: Who has not developed when they've had 2 years with Rick Pitino?
2: Exactly. Right.
3: No, I mean,
2: it's a great point.
3: When it's all said and done,
7: you have no choice.
3: You have no choice. And that, when you look at all the great college coaches who have coached this game, and you say, who has done the best job in the development standpoint, Rick Pitino has to go to the top of the chart. So the way that he's improved over the last 2 years has been spectacular.
1: All right, well, there's still a minute, just under a minute left on the clock for the Knicks at pick 24, but Shams Charania reporting the Knicks are buying a little more time. They are, according to Shams, trading this pick number 24 to the Lakers, who pick at 25. So it's just a simple swap right here. We'll see if anything more comes of it. But with the Knicks, there comes, of course, the same thing as the Thunder. We talked about them. Is just roster space, availability, cap space as well. A first-round pick, of course, comes with guaranteed money that goes against it as a cap hold. So, you know, for the Knicks and their plan going forward, their starting five is all under contract. There's nothing to do there. Their bench is the part now that they've got to see how do they make it work if they want to run this thing back, how they can do it with a Mitchell Robinson, with a Landry Shamet, who they're going to have to re-sign with very little space under that second apron.
7: But are they flipping and getting anything else out of that?
3: There's always going to be something.
1: Yeah,
7: there has to be something.
1: Usually when you're flipping that pick, you're probably getting a second somewhere along the way.
2: Or you're trying to stymie somebody else that had a chance to move up. You know, you do these deals. The phone's ringing all the time in the draft room right now. There's rumors, hey, somebody's going to move up and take your guy. So you do a flip so you can ensure getting the guy you want.
1: And so, again, here comes Adam Silver, to the commissioner, to the podium with the pick.
8: With the 24th pick in the 2026 NBA draft, the New York Knicks select Cameron Carr from Baylor University.
10: Jeremy Wu, player profile.
11: Cameron Carr, 6'5", wing out of Baylor, talented scorer, talented shot maker from long range, explosive athlete, can finish with dunks around the rim. He's a good shot blocker for his position. He has room to become a solid team defender. Gonna have to improve his shot selection, gonna have to probably scale down into more of a 3-and-D role in the NBA. But teams love his upside, he checks a lot of boxes they're looking for.
1: Well, he certainly sounds like somebody that would fit on the Knicks, but according to Shams, he will be headed to the Lakers. It got, of course, a reaction from the crowd, those who may not have been following Shams on Twitter, but still, Corey, we talked earlier in the day talking about sleepers, and you felt like Cameron Carr was going to be one.
3: Absolutely. When you think about his level one of competitiveness, Cameron Carr, who was a projected first-round pick, comes to the NBA Combine and plays, which is almost unheard of for guys who are projected first-round picks. And not only does he play, he has 30 in the first game.
7: Five for six from three. Dunking on people.
3: An efficient 30. But he showed his level of competitiveness. And we have to also remember that Cameron Carr is the son of an NBA player. He has the body of work that now, when you think about all the guys, he's been around the game his entire life. It's not going to be new to him. And you see the reaction from Cameron Carr here in the arena. It's not a lot of emotions, a lot of tears, because he's been expecting to be here. It probably took him a year longer than he was thinking after transferring from Tennessee to Baylor, but he's exactly where he planned on being.
7: I think he's built for the NBA. Oh, go ahead, PJ.
2: Talking about being built for the NBA, I'm usually not a numbers guy. He's 6'4 and a half. His wingspan is over 7 foot. His vertical is 42 and a half. So, I mean, yeah, I'm going to talk about. This might be one of, if not the best athlete in the draft.
7: An elite three-point shooter.
3: Yes.
7: And a contested 44% from the three uncontested shots. Great, better NBA players, what do they make? Tough, contested
1: yes.
7: shots.
3: And he probably will be a 3-and-D guy early. However, he's got a lot more to his game than just being a 3-and-D guy. And so he will develop and become a guy that can put the ball on the floor and make plays. It's at the NBA level, the longer that he's in the game.
7: How would he fit with if what we're hearing is that he's going to the Lakers?
3: I think he fits extremely well. You think about Luka, Austin Reeves, and there's most likely going to be a big void at that small forward spot that we've seen for the last decade with the Lakers. And so the likelihood of LeBron James being back, I don't think is very high. Not to say that Cameron Carr goes in as a starter in day one, but I believe he can give them huge minutes in rotation.
1: J.J. Redick wants to play faster. A player like that, especially when you can spray out for threes, would be a terrific fit. Cameron Carr, it's 24 to the Knicks, but Shams Charania reporting that's going to be flipped to the 25th pick, the Lakers, who are on the clock. We'll talk with Cameron Carr coming up and get that pick for the Lakers at 25, going to the Knicks, all that and more, as this is the 2026 NBA Draft on ESPN Radio and the ESPN app.
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1: Back here at the Barclays Center with Corey Alexander, Seth Greenberg, PJ Carlissimo. I'm Alan Hahn, joined by Cameron Carr, the 24th pick in the draft. He's got a Knicks hat on. But the reports are that hat will be exchanged for a Lakers hat.
17: Yeah, man, not even 20 seconds in and I'm already getting traded.
1: Welcome to the NBA.
3: But you've got the right mentality. Of course, you grew up around the game.
17: Yes, sir.
3: And now you got bragging rights because you're a first-round pick. Pops was a second-round pick. Are you going to rub it in?
17: I don't think I can rub anything in yet until I win a dunk contest.
3: Now, that part is true.
17: Then I can say something.
3: Then you can talk about it.
1: Famously, so his father, Chris Carr, was in the 1997 slam dunk contest. Lost to Kobe Bryant. I mean, you know, it's not that bad.
17: Man, it wasn't that bad.
3: Not that bad.
17: Yeah, I think you can hang your hat just fine on
1: that one. That's right, yeah. I did lose to Kobe.
7: You came to the combine knowing that you probably were going to be a first-round draft choice anyway.
17: Yes,
7: and
17: sir.
7: Absolutely, we were just talking about it. What was your mindset going into the combine? What kind of messages do you want to send?
17: My main goal was to show everybody that I'm the best player there. And at the end of the day, I still think I'm the best player. Mm-hmm. And so that was my main point, man. It's basketball at the end of the day. When you step on the court, it's all everything else is out the window. It's between you and them. So I was excited to step on the court from day one.
2: Kevin, go back with me. You talk because you leave one really good program and go to another. You go from Tennessee to Baylor. What was it like at Baylor playing for Coach Drew, and how did that help you get to where you are right now?
17: Yeah,
1: I just pause 1 second. The commissioner,
8: first, we have trades to announce.
17: Oh, wait.
8: As
17: this
8: part
17: is
8: of
17: me,
8: deals
17: right?
8: to be finalized later, the Oklahoma City Thunder are acquiring the draft rights to Bennett Sturts, the 16th pick. The Detroit Pistons are acquiring the draft rights to Ibuka Okori, the 17th pick, and the Memphis Grizzlies are acquiring the draft rights to Kareem Lopez, the 21st pick. And with the 25th pick in the 2026 NBA draft, the Los Angeles Lakers select Sergio De La Rea from Valladolid, Spain, and the Valencia Basketball Club.
2: Now let's get back to Cam.
1: Cameron
2: what
1: Carr.
2: What was it like?
17: Yeah.
2: Cameron Carr, what was it like at Baylor, and how did that help you?
17: Yeah, no, it was big time, man. Coach Drew's a heck of a guy, and early I wanted to have a really good connection with him early, and so, man, he's made me a better man off the court and on the court, and then, of course, you can see on the court, he made me.
18: 1037thebuzz.com. 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
3: With all these veterans,
17: yep.
3: How do you go in and I don't necessarily say separate yourself, but let the guys know that you fit in?
17: Yeah, man, I feel like we're all human at the end of the day. You know, I think a genuine connection and conversation doesn't ever hurt nobody. So I think being able to go into this locker room and just, man, spread my energy around and make everybody feel me before I'm heard, I think that's the biggest thing for me.
1: Be
17: about the actions instead of the talking.
1: Yeah, no, I like that.
17: Yeah.
1: And again, the mindset's about everything, and you've had that since the minute you've sat down.
17: Yeah.
1: When you know hats are going to change and all that stuff. It's the right attitude certainly to have. But still, we've had a lot of guys show a lot of emotion on a night like this.
17: Yeah.
1: Like, what is your emotion when you heard your name picked?
17: Man, it was a true blessing. It was a true blessing. Man, I got to give all my credit to the man above. I wouldn't be here if it wasn't for him, and I feel like God's timing is the best timing. Even though sometimes you want it really bad, it's maybe you're just not ready for it. So, man, it's a great moment. I'm excited. So,
1: well, get ready to be a Laker.
17: Yeah, coming
1: soon. Thanks so much for joining us.
17: Thank
1: Enjoy
17: you
1: this night. Congratulations, Cam.
17: Thank you.
1: Cameron Carr, again, the pick right now is 24 that the Knicks held, but that pick, according to reports, being traded to the Lakers, which was pick 25, that 25th pick that the Lakers made, which is expected to go to the Knicks. Sergio De La Rea, we will talk more about that with 5 picks remaining. Yeah, I'm trying to do the math in my head as I'm looking up, but we've got 5 picks to go. The Celtics on the clock as well. A lot to talk about with them and more, but we'll now pause 10 seconds for station identification. This is the 2026 NBA Draft on ESPN Radio and the ESPN app.
7: You know anything about Sergio?
1: Yeah.
7: How good?
1: Is this a stash thing?
7: I am shocked.
1: Back here at the Barclays Center with Corey Alexander, Seth Greenberg, PJ Carlissimo, I'm Alan Hahn. We're 25 picks in. I just had a pick swap between the Knicks and the Lakers. The Lakers are getting Cameron Carr at 24. The Knicks get the 25th pick and cash considerations. And Sergio De La Rea is the pick. He's from Spain. And for the Knicks, again, with roster situations and cap holds of first-round picks, this is one of those, are you wondering, is this player for now or for later?
2: Well, I tell you, Sergio De La Rea is a very tight, he's a heck of a shooter. He shoots over 41%. He played for Valencia this year in the ACB. He's from Valladolid in Spain. Good size, 6'6", but he's got a 6'9 wingspan. He's more of a two. They say he's a point guard, but he's really more of a scoring. I'm going to call him a guard, not a one, not a two. You would wonder with the Knicks roster the way it is right now if he could be potentially a stash.
3: I believe what the Knicks are telling us with that pick is they're going to put their resources into making sure that Mitchell Robinson is back on that roster.
1: Mm-hmm.
3: In comparison to bringing in a rookie that they have to have on the salary cap, on the books, and to PJ's point, you stash and you use those resources to try to run it back. We all know, Alan, you know better than all of us how much of a fan favorite Mitchell Robinson is.
1: Yes.
3: With the New York Knicks and what he does coming off the bench. Offensive rebounding, his defense, and how important a part he is to that roster. With him being a free agent, I think that's where all their resources go.
1: Yeah, we know this team talk about after they won the championship, which I still say and say to myself, am I really talking about the Knicks? But when they won the championship, one of the first things a lot of the players talked about was, no, we're running this back. Because already was the, oh, that's a one. They'll never win another one. They won't follow it up. They can't. So all they wanted was that fuel. And part of that, of course, is getting everybody to figure out how they can make this work. They have till June 30th to work out an extension with Mitchell Robinson to avoid going to free agency. Because once he goes there, you don't know what's going to happen. There's a lot of teams that love a player.
3: We know what's going to happen.
1: Like that, yes.
3: Right.
1: And so can they work that out? They have Jose Alvarado, who pushed off a couple of more days his decision to pick up the player option. You have that. Landry Shamet, another player that they'd love to keep. But you can't do all of it and stay under that second apron, which is so restrictive. And James Dolan, the owner of the Knicks, had already said that they don't want to be a second apron team. So there's a lot of work to be done with this roster. Adding new pieces doesn't seem to be one of those things that they would end up doing.
7: It's hard to find a guy like Mitchell Robinson who absolutely 100% totally embraces his role. Whether it's 12 minutes, 8 minutes, or 20 minutes, he's a lob threat. He's going to protect the rim. He gives him a little physicality, and you don't have to run anything for him, and he'll do all the dirty work.
3: You know what's even more difficult than finding a guy like Mitchell Robinson? A guy like Mitchell Robinson finding an opportunity in a situation like he has with the Knicks.
7: 100%.
3: And that's one of the things that you have to understand as a veteran in this league.
7: Yep.
3: Your value is not the same in every market. And even though you may make more money somewhere else, the fact that he will never have to buy a dinner in this city means a lot.
1: He can park his truck, which, by the way, guys,
3: which one?
1: The
3: 13 of them that he had.
1: He drove in the parade. He didn't want to be on a float. He said, I'll go to the parade, but I want my truck in it.
3: Yeah.
1: They told him, okay. He showed up at 6 a.m. lined up with his truck and waited till the parade started and then was on the back of the truck waving to this is what he wanted.
3: Yeah.
1: And, again, that's what you get here. But also know this with him. There's an injury history concern. They're very protective of him with his minutes and his availability in back-to-backs. They know how to manage him through a season, which is what they needed to do this year, and it worked. And he was a valuable piece for a lot of times off the bench.
3: And
1: getting the bag type, turns into more
3: that's
1: responsibility.
3: That's the type of thing that matters.
1: Yeah.
3: That matters significantly when you consider where is the best fit for you. And again, There's a short window of time in your life that you get to be an NBA player. The more that you can enjoy it, the better off you are.
1: Okay, well, Adam Silver coming to the podium to the Denver Nuggets on the clock.
8: With the 26th pick in the 2026 NBA draft, the Denver Nuggets select Terrace Reed Jr. from the University of Connecticut.
19: Jeremy Wu, player profile. Terrace Reed Jr., 6'11", big man out of UConn. He is a rugged interior player. He's got good hands, good touch, good length, sneaky good passer, very good rebounder. Doesn't have the most vertical lift off the floor, but this is a guy who is going to come in and give you a little bit of size and a little bit of toughness up front right away.
1: And more on Terrace Reed, and also the Boston Celtics are on the clock. They have made some news, and there's a lot happening in Boston that we need to discuss and more coming up next. 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
7: Back here at the Barclays Center with Corey Alexander, Seth Greenberg, PJ Carlissimo, I'm Alan Hahn. We are 26 picks through in the first round of the NBA Draft. Tarris Reed Jr. from UConn was taken by the Denver Nuggets, but Shams Charania reporting that Denver is going to trade this pick to the Spurs. They're going to get pick number 35, which is tomorrow night in the second round, and two future second round picks as well. So Denver punting out of the first round. Coming up, though, on the clock right now, the Boston Celtics at pick 27. And there's a lot going on in New England right now. And Brian Windhorst has said this on a couple of shows over the last 2 days about the Celtics, saying that the Knicks winning a championship has changed their perspective. They felt like they weren't good enough to even beat the Knicks. They have to do more. They were reportedly in on trying to trade for Giannis, did not get him. And Jaylen Brown was on the table in a trade that was, again, reported. With that in mind, do you take Jaylen Brown off the table, or is that over now? Do you now have to find another place to send JB?
8: But one of the things that we've seen from Jaylen Brown throughout his career, not just right now, he's been very outspoken about the way he feels like he's been treated. And I don't think Jaylen Brown is going to feel very positive about his treatment
7: No.
8: from the Boston Celtics. We've seen that all throughout the summer, well before he was even mentioned in trade rumors. And so knowing that, it may be time now to move on. But what is the best way to do that? To really get Jaylen Brown where he would want to be, but also getting back enough in exchange for giving away an all-NBA performer.
9: They don't move. Excuse me, Seth.
10: Go ahead.
9: This happened a couple years ago with Kevin Durant. Jaylen Brown was rumored to be in possible trade talks, and everybody said, well, you can't bring him back now. You know, you burned the bridge. Well, guess what? He was one of the best players. He was an all-NBA first-team player this year. That's how good I thought he was. This year, they're not moving Jaylen Brown unless they get something significant back. And Brad Stevens is obviously smart enough to know that.
11: With the 27th pick in the 2026 NBA Draft, the Boston Celtics select Chris Sonak Jr. from the University of Houston.
7: Chris Sonak Jr., one of two players left here in the green room. Good to see him get picked. Corey, you love this. Pumped your fist when you saw it.
8: Absolutely. And it has more to do with the young man than it does the basketball player. I believe he has the potential to be, you know, a very good NBA player. But this is one of the best young people you will have an opportunity to meet. He rolled the dice on himself going to play for Kelvin Sampson. People talked about he needed that motor. He needed that drive. And he challenged himself by going and playing for Coach Sampson.
7: All right, we'll get to talk to him in just a few minutes. But I was remiss to go. Well, let's go back to the pick 26. The one that's going to go to San Antonio Spurs, that's Tarris Reed from UConn, Coach.
10: Tarris Reed. Oh, go ahead.
7: Both of you are coaches.
10: Right, you go first. I'll PJ.
9: All right, Tarris Reed, I what I really liked, and see if you guys disagree with me, he was in good shape to begin with. He took it to a whole nother level in the NCAAs. A lot of people were saying, yeah, we like him. They're really good. He's really improved a lot. He took it to another level and I think earned this first-round draft pick by the way he played in the NCAAs.
10: I was at Tarris Reed's first practice when he was at UConn, and it was culture shock. He had to know, he thought he was going to play, you know, summer workouts, and it was going to be funsies. And then all of a sudden practice started. And it like him walking off the court that day, and each day he had a better understanding of what it would take to get where he wants to go. At the end of the season last year, he was 50-50. Do I go or do I stay? And they basically said, in the end, you can do whatever you want. Like, Dan didn't. It's a, but if you want to get where you want to go, this is the place you need to be. And his commitment to his body and getting in world-class shape, his commitment to developing his footwork, not dipping the ball, getting angles, being a relentless rebounder, and it all culminated the way he rebounded the ball in the NCAA tournament.
8: And also look at what the Spurs are doing. Okay, now you're pairing up not only Jaden Quayton, a young big with potential, but now a little more veteran big with NCAA experience, a guy that went to the national championship game, when you consider Tarris Reed coming in, who is probably more ready to play today to help out Victor Wembanyama on that front line in San Antonio. So the Spurs, with their picks, have gone front court help for Victor. But we also know that Victor, regardless of his skill level, is still thin. They went and got two big guys. And I'm not talking from a height standpoint. They've got some
10: girth. They got the beef.
8: So now you got not only productive players, but you've got some protection for Victor Wembanyama when he sees that physicality that he saw all year long. Some guys that go out there and hand it back to the opponent.
10: And patience for Jaden Quinton.
8: Yes.
10: Like, they're That's not going to have to Tarris be Reed. In a rush. It's almost like he's an insurance policy to making sure that Jaden Quinton can get completely healthy, because he tried to come back a little bit to get in this season in Kentucky, and then they shut him right back down.
8: Jaden Quinton is the potential. Tarris Reed is a production.
9: And possibly, if you're San Antonio, their last experience with the player from UConn is going pretty well.
8: Not bad at all.
10: 100%.
8: Not bad at all.
9: We'll take another Danny Hurley player now.
7: Again, that UConn, right? Like, the Spurs know certain DNA you want to keep in your organization. That's certainly what they did there. What the Boston Celtics did at pick number 27 is draft Chris Sinak from Houston, who's joining us right now. He's going to get the headset on. Another gorgeous suit, by the
10: this
7: way.
10: This is
7: fellas.
10: The suit of the day, by the way.
7: This
10: I'm not
7: even keep saying this, though.
10: No, this is the suit of the day.
7: Chris, Seth has said this about several guys, but the later we go, the more you move to number one. You take it. But a big fist pump from Corey when you were drafted. To sit here in the green room to watch this and to go to an organization like the Boston Celtics, how does it feel right now for you?
12: Man, surreal. It's a blessing. You know, I'm so blessed to be here. I'm happy. Thank you to the Boston Celtics, the organization, for taking me. They're going to get a guy that's coming in and ready to work and going to do whatever it takes to help the team win. And to the fans, you're getting a guy that do whatever it takes to win. So I'm blessed. I'm happy to be here, and I'm ready to get to work.
8: Chris, one of the things that you've seen, the Boston Celtics need help up front, right? So now when you look at an opportunity like this, many people have maybe said that, you know, you're a couple years away from being really productive at the NBA level. But when you see an opportunity like this, do you say, okay, I can go in and play right away?
12: Right.
8: You tell me, is that your thought process?
12: That's most definitely my thought process. You know, I'm going to keep getting better throughout the year, every single year. I 100% think, you know, in 5 years when people look back at this draft, I'm going to be one of the sleepers for sure. and I stand on that 100%. But, you know, when I come here in Boston, I'm going to do whatever it takes to help the team win. So, you know, whatever they tell me they need me to do, I'm going to do it at my full potential 100% at the best of my ability. So I'm happy and I'm blessed.
10: When you're at that full potential, how do you see yourself impacting winning?
12: All over the floor. I feel like I'm a very versatile guy that can play inside out, do pretty much everything on the floor. So it's going to be hard for teams to defend that.
9: Chris, I'm looking over your shoulder, the guy with one of the biggest smiles I've seen on his face in a long time. Coach Sampson, I love this quote, says about you. Wherever he's playing in the NBA down the road, that team is going to be lucky to get him. How was your Houston experience? And even tonight, seeing Kingston being drafted and probably a couple of teammates going to go either later in this round or tomorrow. What was it like playing for the University of Houston and for Kelvin Sampson?
12: Yeah, I mean, just shout out to Coach Samp and his staff and the whole organization. I mean, they've helped me since day one. I've gotten so much better since I've been there. I learned so many little things. I think the biggest thing I've taken out from coming to Houston was, you know, control what you can control. That's something that stuck with me from when I learned it to now. And, you know, even on draft night, control what I can control. I can control, you know, what pick or who picks me. So, you know, but I'm here now and, you know, I'm happy and I'm ready to get to work.
7: Speaking of that, did you work out with the Celtics? If you did, like, what was that experience like being there and talking to their people?
12: Yeah, I mean, I did not work out with the Celtics.
7: Okay.
12: But, you know, I'm looking forward to going to the facility tomorrow and meeting everyone.
7: That says a lot that they picked you.
13: Alan, yep. We were talking with Kingston about the Bursa climber.
7: Yes.
13: Earlier,
7: yes.
13: Right? So you hear Chris laughing already.
7: Wait. So the minute you said Bursa climber, his face.
13: So here's it's a pained look in his face.
7: We have the commissioner.
11: The 28th pick in the 2026 NBA draft, the Minnesota Timberwolves select Joshua Jefferson from Iowa State University.
7: And more on Joshua Jefferson in a moment.
13: But
7: now, Chris Sinak with us.
13: We talk about Chris. So ask Kingston about the VersaClimber test that you guys have. When I walk into the practice facility and I see Chris and I ask him, how was the VersaClimber test? He said, oh, it's nothing. And so, of course, Kellen Sampson says, yes, CA, because he's been here for a month. He went to summer school early to make sure he got prepared. So by the time Kingston got there, you were already ahead of schedule.
12: Most definitely. Yeah, I got there in May. We weren't reported to do it until June 1st. I got there like May 2nd, May 3rd. And, yeah, I was just preparing because I knew it was going to be tough, but I didn't know how tough. So I was like, let me just prepare myself so I can be in the best shape and, you know, be ready for whatever comes at me.
9: I want to find out about those. Is it the baseball field? Where do you guys go first?
12: Baseball field, VersaClimber.
9: I want to know what goes on in the baseball field.
12: Man.
13: Coach Sampson builds right? Mental toughness.
12: Most definitely.
7: Well, then you're ready for Joe Mazzulla.
12: Yep.
7: We certainly know that. Chris, thanks for joining us. Congratulations. Enjoy the night.
12: Yep.
7: All right, we have two more picks to go. Joshua Jefferson was the pick of the Timberwolves at 28. We'll talk about him and the Timberwolves and more coming up, so stay with us. This is the 2026 NBA Draft on ESPN Radio and the ESPN app.
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7: At the Barclays Center here in Brooklyn, New York, the NBA Draft with 28 picks through. Under Seth Greenberg, PJ Carlissimo, I'm Alan Hahn, and we are pleased to be joined by the 28th pick by the Minnesota Timberwolves, Joshua Jefferson. We show you come out of the stands. You wanted to have this moment. How does it feel?
12: So blessed to be in this position. You know, worked so hard to get to a certain point. So just very blessed. Just very blessed.
13: Josh, we spent time together last summer, of course, but we had a conversation at Big 12 Media Day. Me, you, and your coach, CJ Osterberger, were standing there, and I simply asked you to do one thing, is to be an example for your teammates every day that you go into practice, set the tone. You guys had a tremendous year, right? What did you do differently this year than you have in the past that put you in a position to where you hear your name called in the first round?
12: I think leading by an example on the start of every single practice, you know, coming out with energy, being aggressive, and then just being the vocal leader that my team needed to be. You know, this year we had a lot of young guys, and I think we did a really good job of making them play above what people thought they were. So I think that played a big part in how good we were.
10: I was at the combine. I've got to be honest with you. I don't care about the agility drills. I care about basketball players. And when I watch you play, the number of different ways you impact the game, and I'm going to say maybe I'm way off on this, and no one likes my comps anyway, so I don't really care. Do you feel like you have a little Draymond Green in your game?
12: Most definitely. Most definitely. The way he connects the game on both sides of the floor, his tenacity that he plays with, just the defensive activity, I think I can bring all those things to the game.
9: The stats I love, I'm looking 500 points, 250 boards, 150 assists.
10: Great pass.
9: First ever in the Big 12 to put those three numbers together. Your passing, I love. A Draymond trade also. Mm-hmm. Don't talk to the officials like Draymond.
10: Yeah.
9: Copy
10: yeah.
9: everything else.
12: Yeah. Okay.
9: Seriously, your passing, that is a great, that's something you've always enjoyed or you've always prided yourself on?
12: Yeah, definitely. Something I've been training since I was a little kid, being in third grade. AAU coach Deion Thomas put me in the middle of the zones and been picking teams apart ever since, and then just continue to grow over time.
13: Josh, go be the first Joshua Jefferson. Forget about being the next Draymond Green.
12: Yes, sir. Yes, sir. Thank you. Thank you so much.
9: Well done, man. Good luck to you.
12: Thanks.
7: All right. Thank you for joining us. Joshua Jefferson from Iowa State, 28th pick. Minnesota Timberwolves, two picks left on the board. Cleveland Cavaliers and the Dallas Mavericks with the last pick of the draft. So right now we'll give you a game flow at the NBA Draft. It's brought to you by Progressive Insurance, cars, homes, boats, motorcycles, RVs, and more at progressive.com. The number one pick in the draft to start the night off for us, A.J. DeBonsta. He went number one to the Washington Wizards. Darryl Peterson went number two to the
11: Utah
7: Jazz.
11: We have another trade to announce.
7: And the commissioner has
11: a trade. As part of a deal to be finalized later, the Minnesota Timberwolves are trading to the Brooklyn Nets the draft rights to Joshua Jefferson, the 28th pick. And with the 29th pick in the 2026 NBA Draft, the Cleveland Cavaliers select Alex Caravan from the University of Connecticut.
7: Alex Caravan,
4: player profile.
18: Alex Caravan, 6'8" forward out of UConn, went to three Final Fours in 4 years. He is a very smart player. He is a floor spacer. He is a ball mover. He knows how to win games. He knows what his role is. Now, he's not the most athletic defender. He's not going to create his own shot very much, but I would bet on this guy having a long NBA career as a rotation player on a winning team.
7: All right, guys, well, Alex Caravan, Number 29, Cleveland Cavaliers. Cavaliers, another one of these stories, too, of a team that just, they get to the conference finals. First time they've gotten there since the LeBron era, but it fell flat, didn't it?
13: Well, it fell flat with a 22-point lead at the Garden in game one of the series versus the Knicks, and then allowing the Knicks to come back and win that game and pretty much deflating the Cleveland Cavaliers' attempt to move to the NBA Finals moving forward. So that was the concern. When you look at Cleveland with a lot of decisions to make moving forward, one being, do you sign Donovan Mitchell to a $340 million extension?
7: And James Harden has his option.
13: And James Harden has an option, and you're also staring down the barrel of that second apron. And so there are a lot of decisions that have to be made for the Cleveland Cavaliers moving forward.
10: But Alex Caravan, in my opinion, wherever he ends up, if he's going to be in Cleveland, terrific cutter, combine numbers, led the combine in three-point shooting, so he can stretch the defense, he can give you corner spacing. He is a terrific cutter, and he's a connector. He's a connector. He understands what it takes, and he will do whatever it takes to give his team a chance to win. He's a great locker room guy. He's older. He's mature. He's an incredible teammate.
9: He's also leads Connecticut in wins, the most wins he's been there. Alex, when you get late in the first round and certainly in the second round, and Corey knows better than anybody, certainly more than Seth and I know sitting here, oftentimes it's the team you get an opportunity with, what team you fit in with. Alex Caravan can play. If he gets the right situation, he can play in the NBA. But like a whole lot of people coming into the NBA, that fit is going to be very important.
13: And part of that is now we're hearing that pick, that 29th pick, will be traded to Sacramento and not Cleveland. There's much more of an opportunity for him in Sacramento than there is with the Cleveland Cavaliers. So that is definitely in the benefit of Alex Caravan and him becoming an NBA player.
7: GM Scott Perry getting to business right away now. It's two first-round picks now that he has here. And so he will go there. They'll be, I think, the Cavs will be getting.
11: With the 30th pick in the 2026 NBA draft, the Dallas Mavericks select Koa Pete from the University of Arizona.
4: Jeremy Wu, player profile.
18: Koa Pete, 6'8" forward out of Arizona. He is a physical winning player. He is competitive. He's a good defender who can switch onto different positions. He's quick enough to guard on the perimeter, but also strong enough to body up big men inside. Not the most reliable perimeter shooter. Going to have to develop that part of his game to impact the game offensively. If he can make that translate, he can show growth in that area. This is a guy who should be a long-term NBA role player.
7: Koa Pete is the answer to the trivia question of who was the last first-round pick in an NBA draft in 2026 that a lot of people feel will be one for the ages. And that pick goes to the Dallas Mavericks. And we were in the midst of conversations about Caravan, who will end up in Sacramento. The Cavs end up getting the 35th pick in the second round in futures. So they're out of the first round as well. And we've just completed.
13: And apparently this pick of Koa Pete is going from Dallas to the Phoenix Suns. And so now you're talking about Koa Pete going back home to Arizona, where, of course, he helped lead the Arizona Wildcats to the Final Four. And we know the help that is necessary in Phoenix, especially along their front line. So Koa Pete, who until pick 30 had to be thinking that he made a mistake staying in the NBA draft, now could be going right back to the state of Arizona.
7: We're going to need an eraser on the board today.
10: And another winning player who has a skill set, fiercely competitive, rebounds the ball, has got to improve shooting the basketball, can defend multiple positions in ball screens. Just another guy, like, he's not Kambusa, but he's another guy that always wins.
13: But he's another one of those guys that fits in with the USA Basketball U16, U17 team with A.J. DeBonta, Darren Peterson, Cameron Boozer, on and on and on. Those guys have won together. So this group, this draft starts with one of the guys in that group and ends with one, A.J. Tocola.
10: I want to give a shout-out to Coach Showalter and the USA Basketball because they don't teach these kids not to play, but play to win. And it is invaluable for the guys that go through that experience.
7: DeBonta goes number one, Peterson number two, Boozer number three. That's pretty much chalk, the three top players in a draft that a lot of people feel could be an all-timer. We've had some trades, we've had some moves, and all that is our game flow brought to you by Progressive Insurance, cars, homes, boats, motorcycles, RVs, and more at progressive.com. We'll be talking about winners and losers. It's so hard to do that, of course, right after the draft is over. It's 30 young men are winners. There's no question about that, guys. But this is that draft that as you look at the board and you start to wonder going forward, who is the player that you'll be talking about as the best player? It doesn't always have to be the number one pick, but in this case, it might be one of the top three.
13: Or four.
7: And that's true, Caleb Wilson.
10: Or seven, because of who he was drafted by.
13: Or seven. That's the best thing about this draft. We will look
7: Darius
13: back.
7: Darius Acuff for seven to the Sacramento Kings.
13: We'll look back 5 years from now and say, wow, look at the value that they got to that pick. I mean, once again, if is a huge word when it comes to the potential and the hypothetical. If Jaden Quaintance can get healthy, let's think about what San Antonio did at 20. That would be one that we may be looking at years from now saying that was a great pick by the Spurs.
7: Well, we still have a second round to do, and for the third straight year, it'll be tomorrow night. So certainly stay tuned for that. But tonight, we are done. The first round is over at the Barclays Center. For P.J. Carlissimo, Seth Greenberg, Corey Alexander, producer Beth Faber, engineer Dave Sniff, I'm Alan Hahn from Brooklyn, New York. 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
37: 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He doesn't think that the replacement that they brought

0: Ice Cube's Big 3 is back. The most competitive basketball league on earth is on CBS this Saturday. Big 3 All-Star Dwight Howard and the LA Riot take on Greg Monroe and the Dallas Power. Then Coach Rick Mahorn, Sensation Nazir Kor, and the Detroit Amps look to protect home court against back-to-back MVP Michael Beasley and the defending champs Miami 305. 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
2: 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And we know at some point you're going to want to tap in, so we're just going to throw the number out there for you early, 888-729-3776, 888-SAY-ESPN, because we know you're going to want to talk about and give us your reaction to the player that your team picked tonight in the first round of the 2026 NBA Draft. Tanitra Batiste here with you, along with Andre Snellings. And Dre, this was one of those where it's like Christmas part one and Christmas part two, because around this time last night, we got our first Christmas gift in the trade of Giannis Antetokounmpo to the Miami Heat from the Milwaukee Bucks. And of course, we're going to talk about that a little bit later in the show. But here's part two of Christmas for the NBA fan, in that we got round one of the NBA draft. And with the first pick of the draft, AJ DeBonta to the Washington Wizards. And you look at him at number two, Darren Peterson going to the Utah Jazz at number two, and Cameron Boozer going to the Memphis Grizzlies at three. And you got to think those players are going to be expected to be impact players immediately.
3: Absolutely. You know, DeBonta, who wanted to be called by his government name of, I believe it's Anise, Anise DeBonta. You know, he's named after his father. And so for the draft, he wanted to be called by his father's name. He's the number one overall pick. And basically, he and Peterson and Boozer are coming in.
2: Interchangeable, yeah.
3: Yeah, three of the best kind of prospects we've had in a little bit. You know, Boozer would have been the number one overall pick in a lot of seasons. And he went third, even though he was the player of the year as a freshman in college. But, you know, DeBonta, 6'9", I hear the name Tracy McGrady kind of thrown around for his skill set. You know, Darren Peterson, I've heard upside as high, you know, forgive me, Cam, for saying it, but they're saying as high as like a Kobe Bryant for Peterson. And then Cameron Boozer, you hear all types of comps, but his pops played in the league for a lot of years and was a 20-10 big man. And by most accounts, the son is better than the father.
2: Yeah. And here's the thing. I don't think you're overstating it, Dre, when you talk about what that might look like in the future, that comparison to Kobe Bryant, because real talk, we were having this conversation just last night, and this has been the conversation really for the last few weeks, whether or not this 2026 draft class is or could potentially be the best draft class of all time. So to be able to compare with the likes of a Kobe Bryant, I mean, I don't think that that's kind of an overstatement, if you will, if you look at the fact that this was a draft class that's been compared to the likes of those high up, those top three, top five draft classes like 1996. But yeah, when you look at what DeBonta brings to the table, scoring ability, the size, the fact that he probably has the highest ceiling in the draft, and you really have to think that what the Washington Wizards are looking to do, they kind of said, hey, here's where we want to go, just in terms of the backcourt with what they did with Trae Young in giving him the four-year deal, and now kind of switching gears to saying, here's how we want to round out our front court and what he brings to the table. And they're going to be looking for him to have that immediate impact. And then there's Darren Peterson, a guy that, of course, Dre, many thought, hey, he said, I'm not working out for anyone else. I'm going to work out. I met with Washington Wizards, working out for them, because he saw himself as that number one pick. And sometimes that's that chip on your shoulder that'll make you play at an even higher level to kind of show, hey, I believe I'm the number one guy, and I'm going to show it in the way I bring it to the table for the Utah Jazz. But he won't have to do it by himself, because this is a Utah Jazz team that could do some things, because you look at what Ace Bailey was able to do and what he could potentially do with that team. So a nice pickup there with Peterson, as long as he keeps his head in the game as the gifted scorer that he is, being able to be that long range shot maker for the Jazz. But yeah, you gotta love Cam Boozer, because you just mentioned it. When you think about what dad was,

0: with all the great the double double that Carlos Boozer was, and then there's Cam, the player of the year, one of the many players and the many moves that the Memphis Grizzlies were able to do here in round one. And you gotta love what Boozer brings to the table for that team. And maybe that's one of those teams that we'll talk about a little bit later in this show, just in terms of, hey, they're putting some pieces together, and the fact that he can dominate a game with the strength, with the skill. But maybe the most important and critical thing that Cam Boozer brings to the table is that basketball IQ, the quick mind, the way he's able to make the decisions that he makes on the court coming into his rookie season with the Grizzlies.
1: Yeah, I mean, Boozer is fascinating to me. Jay Billis, who does, you know, a lot of our draft coverage, he wasn't shy about saying, in his opinion, Boozer is the best player in the draft right now.
0: Yeah.
1: Maybe DeBonsa or Peterson might have a higher ceiling, but that right now, Boozer is a better basketball player. And that's a heck of a statement to make, considering that Boozer is a freshman, right? Like the other two, he's a freshman, so he's still going to be getting better. It's not like his father, you know, Carlos Boozer, his father. He was a 2010 guy at Duke, but he also was an upperclassman when he came into the league. And the expectation, that's why he was a second-round pick, was that, well, he's already tapped out his potential. And then, of course, that wasn't true because he was a great player for a lot of years at the pro level. But, you know, Cameron Boozer, he's still just a freshman himself. He's still getting better. And if he's already the best of them right now, at the very least, you know, upside and athleticism are amazing things. But Cam Boozer could potentially end up being the best player out of this class. And we haven't even mentioned Caleb Wilson, who was the fourth of what they consider kind of the big four. He goes to the Bulls with the fourth pick, and he's right there as well.
0: Yeah, very interested to see how it works out for him. Obviously, we didn't get to see the potential in terms of him being able to play into March Madness this past season, but ultimately, we know what Caleb Wilson is capable of doing, and as long as he's 100%, it's going to be a good look for him and for the Chicago Bulls. But the reason that the 2026 class is even in the conversation as potentially being the best draft class ever isn't just because of what we see in talent at the top of this draft, but also just how deep this draft is in terms of potential high impact players. So next we're going to talk about the first round of the NBA draft and continue to break that down, looking at the schedules and who, or the selections rather, and who may be the best fit. Andre Snelling's along with Tanitra Batista on Game Night on ESPN Radio and the ESPN app.
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10: James Dolan is the owner of the New York Knicks. 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

0: 6. And it's been a fun night so far, an interesting night so far as well, because, again, this 2026 draft class, very intriguing, being so not just so top-heavy, but also a lot of depth, 1 to 30. It's game night on ESPN Radio and the ESPN app, SiriusXM Channel 80, presented by Progressive Insurance. Andre Snellings, along with Tanitra Batiste, here with you tonight, breaking down this NBA draft round 1. And a little news before we get back to some of our impact players from the round. Shams Charania, our own, reporting that the Phoenix Suns sent number 47 among the 3 second-rounders to New York, according to sources. Knicks now add that 47th pick to 31-55 on Wednesday night. They're now on the clock, having already received offers of future draft assets for 31, and they intend to move the pick prior to the start of night 2 of the draft. Translation, the Knicks are not finished reshuffling some things in their quest for back-to-back titles. But nonetheless, we look at the top of the draft, and of course, A.J. DeBonta going to the Washington Wizards. And this was one of those where that number one pick could have gone any number of ways. DeBonta, Darren Peterson, even Cameron Boozer, your player of the year in college basketball last year. But our ESPN NBA analyst, Jay Billis, thought about DeBonta and that ceiling and what he brings to this Washington Wizards team.
1: And the mentality of a true pro. And he's the first freshman, he averaged 25 a game, Malika, and the first freshman to lead the nation in scoring in a quarter century. He's built for the NBA. All his measurables, he's 6'8", he's got a 7-foot wingspan. All the athletic tools. He had the 4th best max vertical at the combine. He attacks downhill. He's a 3-level scorer that's continuing to improve his 3-point accuracy. But where he is devastating is at the mid-range with those long strides. He can make NBA level shots right now over size. He can post, he can back you in and shoot over the top. His mid-range game is elite, and he's also got open court abilities. Excellent in transition, and he can get to the foul line. He led the NCAA in free throw attempts, and when Richie Saunders, one of BYU's top scorers and best shooter, went out this year, he increased his productivity in his absence against much more focused defense to stop him. I think he can be an excellent defender. He's still working on that, but he's got all the tools to be a great NBA player.
0: And Dre, you got to know that the Washington Wizards hope that what Jay Billis is saying comes to fruition, and comes to fruition quickly after that franchise has endured losing nearly 200 games over the last 3 seasons.
2: Absolutely. And, you know, with a player like DeBonta, now that the draft has happened, we don't have to just look at like player comps or what was he in college. You start looking at the team he's joining. So he's going to be on the Wizards. We know they just traded for Trae Young this season, and they just signed him to a huge extension in the last couple of days. And of course, Anthony Davis. They were hoping that Young and Davis would be their kind of veteran anchor, all-star caliber players. But they're hoping that DeBonta is their superstar of the future. Yeah. That's who they would like to build around. And so part of the reason it seems like that DeBonta was the pick instead of Peterson, when they were both considered maybe similar as far as their upside goes, is that DeBonta just fits in with that core, right? Yeah. Like Trae Young plays the point, and Peterson has said that he ultimately would like to develop into a point guard. That's not the case with DeBonta. He's their star small forward, plug and play. He and Anthony Davis, as long as health allows, is their front court. Alex Saar, the number 2 overall pick a couple years ago, who's been had a very strong first couple seasons in the NBA. He's their starting center. And then you got Trae Young in the backcourt. So this is a Wizards team that I think a lot of people think could potentially challenge for a playoff spot or even better as soon as this season if all of those pieces come together.
0: Yeah, and then you got some players as you kind of go down the board who are going to potentially put their teams in a better position as well. And you got to think, one of the ones that kind of stuck out to me, and I know we're going to talk a little bit about this, but yeah, you look at, for example, a Yaxel Lindeborg going to the Dallas Mavericks after, of course, the Dusty May hire, and it's just really interesting to kind of think about where this team kind of looks for itself to improve this upcoming season, and kind of looking at all of the players that can make that immediate impact. You look at him, you look at a Darius Acuff Jr. Going to the Kings, if you will, or Lindeborg going to the Golden State Warriors, and what he could potentially be in terms of maybe, and I use this term loosely, by the way, but maybe being under the tutelage of like a Draymond Green, or kind of seeing, is that going to push Dre to be to see kind of the clock being ticking at him, or an Oklahoma City Thunder? We always talk about them being a team that just kind of has an embarrassment of riches when it comes to the draft, and whether or not they got a guy in a Demara who might be the answer, sort of the kryptonite for Victor Wembanyama, that unfortunately Chet Holmgren could not be this past season. But ultimately, you got a lot of players potentially from this first round, this opening night, that could be in the starting lineups maybe sooner rather than later, that Tim Legler, ESPN NBA analyst, talked about on SportsCenter with Scott Van Pelt.
3: How about all the way through? I mean, even as we're sitting here, this last pick of the first round, Koa Pete, is a guy that I'm watching film on and I'm just loving. And he goes with the 30th pick. You're talking about a guy that's NBA ready physically right now. So I think, Scott, it really extended all the way throughout the entire first round. There were some surprises late with some of the trades, because I thought some teams actually picked players that would have really worked well for them. And then we find out, you know, minutes later, they're on the move somewhere else. So there were some surprises later, but most of those teams are top flight teams. And for whatever reason, they got other plans in mind. But there are a lot of guys that are going to be in opening night rotations from the first round of this draft.
2: Yeah, I mean, you know, to your point and Legs's point, the reason that this draft is considered historic is because it's so deep. It's got so much depth. And as you were kind of running through some of the big names, the University of Michigan player that ended up with Coach May with the Mavericks is Morez Johnson Jr. You know, my Michigan Wolverines, you know, I'm they're my alma mater. And so, you know, but yeah, he's joining his former coach, but he's also looking to be the front court mate with last year's number one overall pick, Cooper Flagg, as the Mavericks try to, like, develop their team into the future. And I feel like that's a common story with all of these players. They're going to situations where they can contribute right away. You know, the other Wolverine that you mentioned, Lindeborg, going to the Golden State Warriors. Like, part of the reason that he was appealing is not normally what you hear. Most of the lottery picks were freshmen, one-and-done guys. They're 19 years old. Well, Lindeborg is 20, almost, he's going to be 24 by the time the season starts. Yeah. But he's going to a Warriors team that wants a player to contribute right now. And so he can come in and be an impact guy early. And I guess the last guy that you mentioned that I really want to kind of shine a light on, Darius Acuff Jr., he's... You know, I'll be putting out an article about the draft, two articles actually tomorrow, one talking about kind of the fantasy impact of the look forward for players, and the other looking early at the rookie of the year race from a betting perspective. And for me, Darius Acuff Jr. looks like he could be maybe the best value bet on the board, because guys like DeBonta and Peterson and Boozer, I would imagine, will have the shortest odds. But Acuff went to a Sacramento Kings team that really needs a player like him. He could be starting and putting up big numbers right away, and he'll probably have longer odds when it comes to betting for Rookie of the Year. So Acuff is one I'm definitely going to be keeping an eye on.
0: Yeah, and just kind of looking at Ademari, you don't really know what's going to happen with Isaiah Hartenstein and whether or not we'll see him in an Oklahoma City Thunder uniform next season. So ultimately, you got a guy in Mara that they could put in that front court, who maybe isn't starting but may get starter minutes and could be a big contributor for what the Thunder are trying to do in getting back to the NBA Finals. Coming up next, will any of the players tonight make an impact in the Eastern Conference? We give our outlook on everything next. It's Andre Snellings and Tanitra Batiste. It's Game Night on ESPN Radio, the ESPN app, SiriusXM Channel 80, presented by Progressive Insurance on an NBA Draft Night 2026.
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1: I'm Tanitra Batiste. The 2026 NBA draft saw A.J. Dabonta out of BYU taken first overall by the Washington Wizards. The 6'9 forward led the nation in scoring in his freshman season and brings two-way versatility to that front court. Relatively quiet night in the first round, except maybe for the Memphis Grizzlies. The Grizzlies traded back twice, picked up five future second-round picks in the process, and still came away with their top option in Kareem Lopez, whom they selected at 21. The 6'10", 225 Lopez has been a pro for a couple years, recorded a double-double at just 17. And then there was the pick at 13. After the blockbuster trade at almost midnight last night that saw Giannis Antetokounmpo take his talents to South Beach, the Milwaukee Bucks, via player rights received in that deal with Miami, select Nate Amendt, the forward from Tennessee. Over to the NFL, QB Brendan Sorsby will not play in the NFL in 2026. As the league has elected not to hold a supplemental draft. The decision came down to rights to decide whether to hold that supplemental draft for the CBA, as league officials believed it would ultimately become a distraction to teams through training camp. Sorsby, of course, admitted to betting thousands of times on college and pro sports, including Indiana football, while he was on the team. More game night coming up with Andre Snellings and me.
2: 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It's Unsportsmanlike, 6 a.m. Eastern, right here on ESPN Radio, ESPN2, and ESPNU.
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1: 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And as I mentioned in the update, A.J. Dabonta goes to the Wizards as the number one overall pick, the forward out of BYU. And our own Lisa Salters caught up with AJ to talk a little bit about being the number one overall selection for the 2026 draft.
4: AJ, you wanted to be the number one pick.
5: Yeah.
4: You are now the number one pick. Just what does it feel like when your childhood dream comes true?
5: It just means a lot. Obviously, it's just a stepping stone. Obviously, I have a lot more work to do, but a testament to all my hard work and all the discipline and sacrifices that I've made.
4: You go by AJ.
5: Yeah.
4: But you wanted to be announced tonight as the number one pick.
5: Yeah.
4: By the name, your formal name that you share with your father, Anisei.
5: Yeah.
4: Why did you want to do that?
5: I mean, everything I do is for him. And this name he gave me is really his name because he's senior. So I also want to honor him this day, too.
4: Now, introduce us to who you have up here with you.
5: My older sister, Samara, and my younger sister, Jasmine.
4: What does it mean to you guys to see your brother realizing his dream like this?
6: It's so crazy because it's like, when we were younger, you just see him in the backyard, you know, playing basketball. And now he's the number one pick for the NBA. Like, he's come so far.
4: He's your knucklehead little brother,
6: yes,
4: right? And now he's the number one pick in the draft. How do you reconcile that?
6: It's just crazy because it's like, he's worked really hard for this moment. And I'm so proud of him. You know, he knows that. He knows I'm proud.
4: Congratulations to all
5: Thank
4: of you guys.
5: So much.
1: Yeah, proud moment for the Dabonta family overall. But listen, should be a proud moment for the Washington Wizards as well, because it comes on the heels of the announcement that they signed Trae Young to remain in Washington on a four-year deal. So, you know, just in looking at them having Trae Young and hopefully Dre, a healthy Anthony Davis, now they add Dabonta to the mix. And you got to think, and Alex Sarr having a better year, you know, continuing to improve in what he's able to bring to the table for the Wizards. When you look at what happened over in the West the last couple of seasons, particularly with the San Antonio Spurs, where you see that team get to the NBA Finals on the strength of players that they've drafted the last couple of seasons, and even the Oklahoma City Thunder, although the main cog in the wheel, Shai Gilgeous-Alexander, wasn't drafted by that team, but you look at so many other players that have been so critical, were so critical to their championship run, even down to a Jalen Williams, who you saw how critical it was when they didn't have him on the court for this year's run. You never know, this type of player could potentially be a game changer. And I wouldn't say we'd have a conversation about the Wizards as an Eastern Conference contender to be maybe in the top four or the top six. But certainly there's every possibility that maybe we're having a conversation about the Wizards being that team who find themselves coming out of being cellar dwellers and getting these young players to play with some of these key veterans and maybe getting themselves into the conversation about getting back to the postseason.
3: Absolutely. I mean, when you look at, you know, the Eastern Conference, right? And you look at just the last few years in the NBA, you mentioned the Spurs, how they were a lottery team just the season before last, right?
1: Yeah.
3: And then this past season, they end up going to the NBA Finals. And, you know, a team like, say, the Detroit Pistons, they were the number one seed in the East last season. And that was ahead of schedule. You know, they jumped up into the playoffs the year before from the lottery, and then now they're in the conference finals. So when you're looking for teams like that that are deep in the lottery but they could jump up to the top, you're looking for teams that get the chance to bring in franchise-changing talent. And the Wizards, during this past season, they already traded for two All-Stars, right? They traded, you know, they brought in Trae Young. They brought in Anthony Davis. Injuries and situations on their previous team kind of maybe made them more available than you would typically expect. But they already brought in two All-Stars that they'll be basically playing for the first time this season. And then, oh, by the way, you bring in A.J. Dabonsa, arguably the best player in this draft with arguably the best upside, the number one overall pick. And, yeah, you're looking at a team that could skip some steps, that instead of going – they had 17 wins last season. Instead of saying, well, maybe we can hope for 25 wins or 30 wins this season, they're legitimately, I would think, coming into this season expecting to be in the postseason at the least. And I'm sure they would prefer to aim for the playoffs.
1: Yeah, and then you look at a team where, and there may be some teams out there like the Atlanta Hawks, for example, who really surged in the second half of last season and found themselves finally out of playing hell after the last three or so seasons of being there, get into that top six position. And if they're not known for anything else, Dre, they're known for being a team other than that one game that the San Antonio Spurs were able to take. But they were the team that beat the New York Knicks twice and actually were probably responsible for the rest of the run, because it made Mike Brown go back to the drawing board and say, hey, how do we reset this team? And here they are, reset it with Karl Anthony Towns, and we know the rest of the story. But my point there being, the Hawks are finally in a position where they are in the conversation about being legitimate contenders to make noise, but not satisfied with where they were at the end of last season, saying, hey, we want to do some things to kind of put ourselves in a little bit better position to contend. And although I will say, when you look at the Hawks and you look at the front court, they're certainly a team that is loaded when it comes to the front court. But again, you also look at a guy in Zubi Ejiofor who may be able to do some of the things against the likes of the New York Knicks that maybe an Onyeka Okongwu was not able to do. So maybe there's some complementary pieces there that could happen when you look at Zubi. But in addition to that, you kind of see where the Atlanta Hawks are looking and what they need to do and just the guard talent and what they needed to accomplish in this draft. Our ESPN NBA analyst Tim Legler talks about what this team needed to do in the backcourt as well.
7: They need additional guard talent in Atlanta, and they just got it because they don't have a lot of playmaking outside CJ McCollum. He's going to provide some of that. He's a willing passer. But if you put a defensive lineup out there with Dyson Daniels, Nikhil Alexander Walker, and Kingston Flemings, that's top tier in the NBA for ball pressure. He's going to a really good situation, a team that wants to win now.
1: Yeah, I got to tell you, Andre, let me just say this because I want you to chime in as well. But I got to tell you, this was the one where all of what Tim Legler said, but that dude has that dog in him.
3: Yeah.
1: And this is a team that, having covered the Hawks, that was the first beat I ever covered here in Atlanta. That's probably the thing that stands out for me the most. But wanted to hear your thoughts as well on Kingston Flemings as one of those guys that the Hawks are adding to a very talented backcourt.
3: Yeah, absolutely. So the Hawks, you know, they traded away Trae Young, brought back CJ McCollum who's a veteran player, but he made a big impact on the team down the stretch, and they just assigned him to an extension. But he's in his 30s. And, you know, yes. Nikhil Alexander-Walker, they were running him at the two. And he won, I believe, the most improved player in the NBA this season. You know, yeah. Now he's known for his play more than just being Shai Gilgeous-Alexander's first cousin. But they still needed more, you know, to Legs' point, they still needed more help in the backcourt. Flemings comes in, to your point, he brings that dog with him. I love how he plays. They talked a lot tonight on the draft about how Derrick Rose was his favorite player, and yeah, he kind of tries to pattern his game after Derrick Rose. He's super nice with his handle. He's shifty. You know, he's very quick, kind of deceptive athlete, and he's good on defense as well. And I think that'll get him some playing time early on, and that's what Legs was talking about in that clip. He can come in and he's got buckets. Like, on the same night last season, right, you know, DeBonsa dropped, I want to say, 43. Keaton Wagler from Illinois, who ended up going to the Clippers at 5, dropped 46. And Fleming dropped 42 against Texas Tech. Yes. So, you know, he's got buckets, but more than that, he's got a defensive mindset, he's got heart, and he could come in and contribute maybe as a sixth man initially, but ultimately, I think the Hawks would like him to be their point guard of the future.
1: Yeah, and considered to be the best all-around athlete amongst those first-round guards. Talked about him being explosive downhill, the floor leader, the willing defender. I think that's such an important piece there. And Dre, too, you mentioned Nikhil Alexander-Walker. I want to throw Dyson Daniels in there as well, because you're talking about the fact that Quinn Snyder was able to coach up the last two most improved players in the NBA for 2024-25 and 25-26. Dyson Daniels, one of the kind of forgotten guys in a deal with the New Orleans Pelicans, who ends up being that most improved player. One of those guys, nobody knew what Keel was going to be, right? You saw flashes of it with the Timberwolves, but man, was Quinn Snyder able to do a yeoman's job in getting him to be where he was by the end of this season. So yeah, you got to think the opportunity is there for him to get even more out of a Kingston Flemings, and I know that there's going to be excitement around a guy who, from the gate, you mentioned that as well, is willing to be someone who plays unselfishly at both ends of the court. Know that that's going to be so important if the Hawks want to make that leap and be in the conversation with the New York Knicks, with the Detroit Pistons, with the Cleveland Cavaliers, the Boston Celtics come next season. Coming up next, who's that team who could potentially take a leap like we saw in the representative for the Western Conference in the NBA Finals this past season? Andre Snelling's along with Tanitra Batiste. It's Game Night on ESPN Radio and the ESPN app.
2: 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It's Unsportsmanlike, 6 a.m. Eastern, right here on ESPN Radio, ESPN2, and ESPNU.
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0: staggering near championship turnaround after finishing among the league's worst teams in 23-24, bypassed a rebuild surge to the 26 NBA Finals. Is there a Spurs-like turnaround, a Spurs-like resurgence that we are going to see in the 26-27 season? 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Andre Snelling's along with Tanitra Batiste. And you got to think, when you look at what we've seen so far tonight, a Darren Peterson going to the Utah Jazz, linking up with Ace Bailey, that should improve the Jazz's chances to maybe make some noise with their selection through the draft. And again, think about what the Spurs were able to do, even the Oklahoma City Thunder, with many of their picks being a key part of their turnaround and their run to the championship. I mean, you look at the picks tonight, and even the Mavs maybe making a leap themselves with their ability that may come in Cooper Flagg's second season. There may be a possibility for a team to also have that kind of turnaround like we saw in the San Antonio Spurs, that may be sooner rather than later. What do you kind of see in that possibility, maybe starting in the West and maybe moving into the East, in terms of a team that maybe, with how they put their stamp on round one, at least, of the 2026 draft, maybe we see something like that happen to that team this season?
1: So, you know, I feel like I got to take a little bit of the foot off the gas, just because the Spurs went from the lottery to the finals. I don't see none of these teams going to the finals next year, you know. But yeah. But the Spurs went to the final in Wimby's third season, right? And so if we're talking about teams that what happened tonight could be on the trajectory, to go on the way up, and particularly if we're starting off talking in the West, then yeah, you look at a team like the Utah Jazz. They've been down for quite a while, but they've been starting to stack some talent, right? You know, they've had Lauri Markkanen. He's been their leading scorer for the last few years. Last year, Keontae George really stepped up in the backcourt. They drafted Ace Bailey, who was considered one of the most talented players in last year's draft, and they drafted him even though he wouldn't work out for them. But now he's, you know, part of their core for the future. And then you add in a Darren Peterson, who a lot of people felt like may have been the highest upside player in this draft, and you know, with upside that extends up to potential future MVP of the league. And then, oh, by the way, they traded for Jaren Jackson late in the season. They had Walker Kessler, who was an impressive kind of defensive-minded big man center, who got hurt early in the season. And all of a sudden, you're like, man, at every position, they've got a really interesting player. You know, Bryce Sensabaugh coming off the bench. So I look at this Jazz team, and to me, they feel like a team that at the very least should go from we are in constant rebuild, not really worrying about winning and instead worrying about developing players, into a team that should be looking to try to get to the postseason, at least the play-in, as soon as this season.
0: And I kind of like a team that's going to be impacted by your favorite team, player and coach from your favorite team, as well as your alma mater, Michigan. I mean, the Mavs, it was a tough go. Finished 12th in the West last season with 26-56. But okay, let's just give that a little bit of a caveat, in that you had constant injuries that creeped up. Kyrie Irving missing the entire year. You had Anthony Davis, who only contributed 20 games. And then you had Derek Lively II, 7 games due to season-ending injury. So when you think about that, and if those players are able to come back and be healthy and contribute for this Mavericks team, a Cooper Flagg that you hope will take a leap in his second season, a reset with Dusty May now at the helm, and adding Merez Johnson Jr. to the mix, this could be a team. Again, I like how we put a little caveat in it, or a disclaimer, saying we're not saying that the Mavericks are going to bolt up to the number one or two position in the West, but what we are saying is maybe with the likes of what the Mavs were able to do in this first round of the draft, coupled with the fact that they can maybe have their players healthy, then maybe they at least get back into the conversation of getting back into the postseason, maybe a la the play-in round.
1: Yeah, absolutely. You know, I think that Kyrie Irving coming back next season, they're just adding, you know, an all-star championship level player It's almost like they traded for him this offseason, right? Cooper Flags never played with him. Two Dukies that you know, should be able to get out there and just at that level make the team better than it was before. And then, yeah, they had a strong draft. They bring in Moriz Johnson. And you look at the team and you're like, you know what? This is a team that could make some noise. Another team that they're maybe further away from making noise, and a lot will depend on what they do from here, but I really like what they got in the draft, and that's the Memphis Grizzlies with Cameron Boozer. The thought that in this historic level draft class, Boozer might be the best overall player right now. And he's still only 18 years old. Like, he's not even 19 yet. And so, like, the Grizzlies, they've traded away a lot of the players that they had the last time that they made it to the playoffs. The one that they haven't traded yet, Ja Morant, all of the rumors suggest that he could go as well. So I don't really know what to expect their lineup to look like once the season starts. But, you know, they had Zach Edey, a rookie, you know, last season, second-year guy, I guess, who was starting to play well before he dealt with injuries. I really like Boozer as kind of the centerpiece. And then they just had a bunch of guys that you didn't really know who they were if you weren't paying a lot of attention, but that just stepped in and could get buckets. You know, Ty Jerome was injured most of the season, but they brought him in last season, and he was a bucket getter. You know, Cedric Coward was somebody that you know, was a young player that showed some promise. Jalen Wells, same.
0: Jalen Wells, not a bad season from him either.
1: Yep. Yeah. So, you know, I like the Grizzlies. Again, I don't think they're aiming for the playoffs this season, but this feels like the kind of move that's now they're on the upward trajectory.
0: Yeah, and I think, too, where it's probably a win for the league as well is, think about this. When the New York Knicks were crowned NBA champions, we realized, and not that we didn't already know, but it was kind of like you kind of look back, right, at the last decade, and you're seeing 9 championships were claimed by 8 different franchises. And when you kind of look across that list of teams, taking out the Knicks for just a moment, but you look at the Thunder and you look at the Nuggets, and sometimes we low-key forget with the Celtics as well, but I'll throw the Celtics in there too. Those are 3 teams, and of course the Golden State Warriors, but those are 3 teams, those are 4 franchises that legitimately built their way up through the draft. Sure, they went out into free agency and got some of the finishing pieces to complete the puzzle, but ultimately those are teams that are prime examples of how you can build in the draft. And in the case of, say, an Oklahoma City Thunder, I know with the Nuggets, maybe it took a little bit longer, maybe around 7 or 8 years for you to kind of see it come to fruition. But there are some teams kind of mixed in those champions over the last decade that show you, to your point, it may not be this year, and there may not be a seismic turnaround that you saw from the Spurs where it's Wemby's year 3 and they're going to the NBA Finals, but those turnarounds are legitimately possible because we've seen parity at even the highest level, the NBA Finals. So there's no reason not to think that there could be a team out there that could be your next, shall we say, version of the 2025-26 San Antonio Spurs.
1: Absolutely. And, you know, we've been talking about the West, but if we go back to the previous segment when we were talking about the East.
0: Yeah.
1: And like a team like the Hawks isn't, you know, like, they do feel like a team that if maybe they're not the next Spurs, maybe they're the next Pistons. Like, they could be the next team that goes from, okay, they were a playoff level team that finished last season strong. They could use that momentum and the talent they brought in to jump up to fighting for the Eastern Conference, not just getting into the playoffs. Or a team like the Wizards, who, you know, brought in some all-stars and the number one overall pick and can jump into the playoff picture. You know, things can change in a hurry.
0: Indeed, indeed. And, yeah, we're still looking to see, even across the next 24 hours, how some of the moves that are going to be made with some of those veterans, like a Ja Morant that you mentioned, may also kind of change how things go or may cause some shifts over in the West. Speaking of, the West is always the wildest between the two conferences in the NBA. We'll see what the draft may do to shake it up. It's a game night on ESPN Radio and the ESPN app.
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7: A walk-off homer in the bottom of the 14th inning. 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
7: 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Leaping and he caught it. Out of here. Mookie Betts. 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
10: NBA Draft Round 1 Recap Plus. Which superstar is the next one to be on the move? All that and so much more in the Wednesday Groove-Thon edition of Freddie and Harry, 3 p.m. Eastern Time on the mighty ESPN Radio, the ESPN app, and don't you dare forget about us on ESPN Plus.
2: Hey, it's Michelle Smallman, and coming up Wednesday, we'll continue to react to the fallout of the Bucks trading Giannis to the Heat and how it will impact the rest of the NBA offseason. 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

0: Tanitra Batiste. The 2026 NBA draft saw A.J. DeBonta out of BYU taken first overall by the Washington Wizards. The 6'9 forward led the nation in the scoring in his freshman season and brings two-way versatility to the Wizards front court. Relatively quiet night in the first round, except maybe for the Memphis Grizzlies. Grizzlies traded back twice, picked up five future second-round picks in the process, and still came away with their top option in Kareem Lopez, whom they selected at 21. Then there was the pick at 13. After the blockbuster traded almost midnight last night that saw Giannis Antetokounmpo take his talents to South Beach, the Milwaukee Bucks via player rights received in that deal with Miami select Nate Amet, the forward from Tennessee. And in WNBA action tonight, a preview of the Commissioner's Cup final. Breonna Stewart dropped 29 points to lead the New York Liberty to an 87-76 win over the Las Vegas Aces. More game night coming up with Andre Snellings and me.
1: 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We'll react to the first round of the NBA draft and break down how the Giannis trade to Miami impacted the draft. It's Unsportsmanlike, 6 a.m. Eastern, right here on ESPN Radio, ESPN2, and ESPNU.
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0: And Peterson, considered to be one with maybe the highest upside in this draft, the Utah Jazz certainly hoping so. 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This was SportsCenter. It's presented by Gusto. And listen, this is what you love about this time of the year, right? It's the free agency period kicking off for the NBA. It's draft night, and every team is thinking, hey, they have an opportunity. But NBA Commissioner Adam Silver on the NBA draft on ESPN Radio talked about the fact that he really likes and appreciates that more teams really do have an opportunity to compete.
3: Although you had one of the smallest markets in the league and the largest market, it wasn't billed as small versus large market. If anything, okay, it was, you know, Wemby, you know, against Jalen and the Knicks, yeah, or whatever else. And lots of great storylines around it, but not small market versus big market, which is what we've been hoping for with these successive CBAs, more parity of opportunity, the whole cap system we have. And I think even from a player standpoint, when Wemby got drafted by San Antonio, nobody said, ah, poor him, he's in a small market, he won't, you know. Instead, it's San Antonio. I mean, everybody recognized they have experience with big men, they have experience with international players. He's obviously thriving there, and that wasn't the storyline at all. And I think that has a lot to do with why we've had so many different champions. And by the way, that doesn't mean that we're not looking for to have repeats champions. It just means that everyone has an opportunity to truly compete. And I actually think that some of the systems we're making in the draft lottery will help that as well.
0: Yeah, Dre, I mean, you have to love the fact that we're having a conversation as we talk about the East and the West and potential contenders, and having the Toronto Raptors, of course, who were fifth in the regular season over in the East, ending the 2025-26 season. But then you look over in the West, and at the top of the West, you're talking about the Oklahoma City Thunder, the San Antonio Spurs, the Denver Nuggets, and the fact that these are teams that are continuing to retool a la the draft and putting themselves in position to continue to be those top contenders.
4: Yeah, I mean, the West was considered the power conference all season, right? Yeah. Like the Knicks, yeah, you know, went on their William Wallace routine in the playoffs and you know, earned the first championship in New York in 53 years. But the West was supposed to be where the power was. And yeah, so you've got the Thunder, who won the championship, you know, the season before last. You've got the Spurs that appear to be right there and ready to compete for the next 5 to 10 championships if they all stay healthy. You've got a team like the Nuggets, who is a recent champion and was a 3 seed in the West last year. You've got the Lakers. We don't really know

0: Ice Cube's Big 3 is back. The most competitive basketball league on earth is on CBS this Saturday. Big 3 All-Star Dwight Howard and the LA Riot take on Greg Monroe and the Dallas Power. Then Coach Rick Mahorn, Sensation Nazir Kor, and the Detroit Amps look to protect home court against back-to-back MVP Michael Beasley and the defending champs Miami 305. The game played the way you love. 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
1: Yay!
2: With Ace Bailey and maybe pulled the Utah Jazz, who seem to have been in perpetual developmental mode for the last couple of years. Now, maybe they're in a position to finally put some of that development of their younger players to the test to see if they can get themselves out of the very bottom, the cellar dwellers of the Western Conference, to see if maybe they can put themselves in contention. And then, like you said, you've got the Memphis Grizzlies, who did some moves this first night of the NBA draft and may still be looking to do moves, of course, from a veteran perspective in what they ultimately decide to do with a Ja Morant. But they've got some possibilities. And then you've got the Mavericks who, hey, if not for those injuries, maybe we're talking about them being on a little bit more of a continuum like we saw them a couple seasons ago when they found themselves going to the NBA Finals. So, again, you've got opportunity there in the West where these teams that not just at the top of the West, but you have teams that even were kind of middling that found themselves, that may find themselves back in the conversation of contending in the postseason. But our ESPN college basketball analyst on the NBA draft on ESPN Radio, Seth Greenberg, talked about what exactly the Jazz will need to see and get out of Darren Peterson in order for them maybe to reposition themselves in the conversation.
3: He's got to forget about being what position he plays. Just he needs to go out and hoop. He needs just to be a basketball player because his basketball skill set is so unique because he is a very good passer. He does see plays. He can score on three levels. And he is competitive defensive. That 6'10 wingspan, if you go watch tape, he gets a hand on a ton of balls.
4: Yeah. I mean, to me, Darren Peterson is maybe the most interesting player in this draft. Yeah. When I brought him up earlier, I thought it was really interesting because I kind of apologized before I gave the Kobe Bryant comparison that I've heard multiple of our analysts make on the air as his potential upside, you know, but both you at the time and our producer Cam, who is a huge Kobe and Laker fan.
2: Yes.
4: You know, Cam during that commercial said, you know what? I wasn't mad at the comp.
2: Yeah.
4: And to me, that was the biggest compliment, I think, that Darren Peterson could have gotten, is that a huge Kobe Bryant fan looks at how he plays and says, you know what? I can see the comparisons. And so, you know, but then there were so many questions about how he, you know, his availability at the college level and whether he wants it, quote unquote, as bad as some of the other top prospects because of how he, you know, he had the cramping issues and there were games he was pulling himself out of. But I did see Kendrick Perkins, who's one of our analysts that gave Kobe Bryant as his potential ceiling. He, you know, he said last season didn't really faze him. This is Perk talking, because essentially he thinks that Peterson should have been should have been able to go straight from high school to the pros, and that he may have never wanted to go to college in the first place. And so maybe what he was doing last season isn't representative of who he'll be in the pros. I think there's mystery around that. I think that's a lot of the debate that's been around him. But if he is as good as people think he is and what he's shown flashes of both in high school and, you know, at least in snippets at the college level, then this Utah Jazz team could get interesting in a hurry because they've got legitimate talent at all five starting spots. And that's not even including Ace Bailey, last year's top pick, as a starter. Because, you know, you got Keontae George, Larry Markkanen, Jaren Jackson Jr., Walker Kessler, then Ace Bailey and Darren Peterson, one of them as a starter and one of them coming off the bench. That's a lot of talent on a young team.
2: Yeah. I think you make a great point about some of those pieces where maybe, and I said it as well, maybe we're now kind of coming out of that developmental stage and maybe you're looking at who can show and prove, who can maybe look like they've taken a step. And when that comment came up that you mentioned about Darren Peterson or what Kendrick Perkins said about Darren Peterson,

0: It kind of harkened back to something Trae Young said a long time ago about the regular season versus the playoffs and just kind of the boredom. And maybe just at times, Darren Peterson, he just tapped in and tapped out because that wasn't where the interest lies, to be honest. This is a guy who went to college because you kind of have to go 1 year, done, then you get to where you really want to be, the NBA. Now, once you get here, you got to show what everybody thinks you can do. So that's kind of what the Utah Jazz are banking on. But yeah, with this kind of roster that the Utah Jazz have, and you look at a Jaren Jackson, for example, and what he might be able to do. And, you know, he even tweeted out a message or posted in his Instagram story and said, "Hey, Darren Peterson, you deserve it. Now, cook." So that tells you there's a hunger there for Jaren Jackson and what he wants to be able, what he'd like to do with this team. And then you look at Lauri Markkanen, a guy where the question has been, Lauri Markkanen, you know, what does he do? Does he stay? Does he go? Like, what happens there? So I think that there are definitely possibilities for this Utah Jazz team. Again, we're not saying that they're going to overnight go from the very bottom of the Western Conference, from the very top, or even into the top six. But the question is, will the addition of Peterson, Darren Peterson, put them in a position to at least get into the play-in round and show that they're taking a move or making a move to maybe take a step to getting back to the top of the West? Well, we're going to go all the way up when we return. We've talked all about the NBA draft. Round one has been an absolute movie for 2026. This is Game Night on ESPN Radio and the ESPN app. Andre Snelling's Antonitra Batiste wrapping up your first round of the NBA draft.
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0: 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Andre Snellings, along with Tanitra Batiste, taking you through the first round of the 2026 NBA Draft, where it went all the way up.
1: All the way up on game night.
2: Nothing can stop me. I'm all the way up.
0: The Washington Wizards take A.J. DeBonsa with the number one overall pick.
3: With the first pick in the 2026 NBA Draft, the Washington Wizards select Anise DeBonsa Jr. from Brigham Young University.
2: Nothing can stop me. I'm all the way up.
4: Yeah, we've been talking about DeBonsa all night. He's, you know, one of those considered a future potential MVP. And the Washington Wizards are hoping that they're going to build their next playoff run team around his talents at the small forward spot.
0: Future MVP, but maybe a future rookie of the year, but the number two pick in the draft, Darren Peterson, might have a little something to say about that.
3: With the second pick in the 2026 NBA Draft, the Utah Jazz select Darren Peterson from the University of Kansas.
2: Nothing can stop me. I'm all the way up.
4: The most interesting man in the world, you know. He doesn't always he doesn't always drink beer, but when he does, he prefers Dos Equis. Yeah, no, I mean, Darren Peterson, to me, he is the biggest question at the top of this draft. Is he, you know, the guy that his talent shows him to be, a guy that could be a perennial all-star, maybe a future MVP? Or is he the one that has the questions coming out of college and his availability? The answer to that question, like, put it like this. I'm going to the Vegas Summer League in a couple weeks, and the first player that I want to see is Peterson.
0: Same. But the player that I don't think has too many questions about what his game is and what he's going to bring to the Grizzlies is the pick at number three.
3: With the third pick in the 2026 NBA Draft, the Memphis Grizzlies select Cameron Boozer from Duke University.
2: Nothing can stop me. I'm all the way up.
4: Jay Billis says he's the best player in this draft right now. And, oh, by the way, he's 18 years old. His father was a perennial 20-10 player at the pro level. And all the reports are that he's better than the old man. So I think that Boozer is probably the safest pick in this draft as far as the guy that's going to come in and be playing at a really high level right away.
0: And this is one of those picks where when you look at Boozer and you look at the Grizzlies, you're thinking, okay, it's a number three pick, so, like, how bad are the Grizzlies? But if you look deeper down on that roster, there's every opportunity that this could be a team you and I are talking about at the end of the season headed back to the postseason. But speaking of teams that we're going to be looking at going deep into the season, I think we got a little preview of some of those teams that we're going to see at the end of the season. But for sure, we're going to see Duke it out next week. They had a battle tonight.
5: Ray trying to tie up Jones. Shot clock winding down on Ionescu and the Liberty. Stewart with a massive three for New York.
2: Nothing can stop me. I'm all the way up.
4: Yeah, WNBA action is fantastic. The Las Vegas Aces and the New York Liberty, the last two champions in the WNBA, they went heads up tonight. They were the only game on the schedule. The Liberty, who had been hot, but then these last couple of games, they've been struggling a little bit. They got back on the win column. They put it to them. Brianna Stewart had a monster game, and they took the Aces out this week. But as you just said, these same two teams play in the Commissioner's Cup Championship in 7 days, and we'll see who wins the rematch.
0: That three-point call courtesy of USA Network. Liberty go on to beat the Aces 87-76, but we'll see what round two, part two brings next week. And then a little battle over in Major League Baseball out of the NL East goes in favor of the city of brotherly love.
6: The pitch swung on, hit in the air, deep right field, down the line, it is fair and gone! It's a home run!
7: Oh, yeah!
6: Bryson Stott into the second deck with a three-run home run!
2: Nothing can stop me, I'm all the way up!
4: That call courtesy of 94, the whip, WIP. The Phillies won this game 14-9. And Kyle Schwarber didn't even play. Kyle Schwarber is leading the majors in home runs by like a lot. He hit 3 home runs 2 days ago, followed that up with another home run the next day. And the team put 14 runs on the board even without him playing. So I think it's safe to say that the bats have gotten hot in Philadelphia.
0: Oh, for sure, for sure. Philly scoring 8 runs in the 9th inning to rally past the Nats for the dub. And we got one more game of the night. This one was a close one, but a 3-run home run made a for sure win for the team out of Texas.
7: The 1-2. And Lo Perfido hammers it deep to right field. It's hooking. If it stays fair, it's gone. It's a fair ball and a go-ahead 3-run homer. Joey Lo Perfido, the former Blue Jay, comes back to Toronto and gives the Astros a 9-6 lead in the 11th. What a time for your first home run of the season.
2: Nothing can stop me. I'm all the way up.
4: That call's courtesy of KBME 790 AM. And yeah, you know, that was a dramatic game. Anytime you end up with a home run deciding things in extra innings, you know it's a great game. Both of these teams are having a little bit of a down season so far.
0: Yeah.
4: The Blue Jays coming off of the World Series last year, and the Astros had their run. They're both third and fourth in their divisions, respectively. But the Blue Jays in particular, you would feel like have a chance to get back in it because the Yankees are still leading their division, even though their best player, Aaron Judge, is sidelined for maybe another month.
0: Yeah, Lo Perfido's first home run of the season came off former Toronto teammate Braden Fisher. Astros with the 9-7 win over the Blue Jays tonight. And listen, as I think about the first round of the draft, and I think about the teams that we look at, and we've been talking about the teams that hopefully some of these players will have an immediate impact for, and we can see good parity out of the NBA as far as teams that are going to maybe vault into the play-in or maybe vault out of the play-in and get into the playoffs outright. But when you look at those teams, the teams that had draft picks tonight, whether you go 1 to 30 of a class that is arguably in the conversation about being the best ever because it's so talented at the top but so deep overall, who was your favorite player as far as going to the team that selected him tonight?
4: Yeah, my favorite pick as far as rookies that are going to put up big numbers right out the gate is Darius Acuff going to the Sacramento Kings. The Kings have not been a team that you look to for success in recent years, but Acuff was, I mean, the way he ended last season, he was averaging almost 27 a game over his last 8 to 10 games. He's just a walking bucket. And the Kings had a hole at point guard. They had Russell Westbrook playing some point for them last season. But, you know, on a team that you would think would like to rebuild, you don't necessarily rebuild around a player that's approaching 40. So Acuff can come in there. He's a walking bucket. And the Kings, if nothing else, they play offense. So I'm expecting Acuff to put up some big numbers and be a dark horse candidate for Rookie of the Year.
0: Yeah, I love that pick as well. I don't necessarily like him going to the Sacramento Kings because it just feels like a place where players go because they're being punished. But I do like the fact that Darius Acuff Jr. may be the one player that can turn it around for the Sacramento Kings. For me, it's also Kingston Flemings, the guard out of Houston, who goes to the Atlanta Hawks as the 8th pick in the draft. I just like the dog in him. I like the fact that he's already two-way minded, and when we look at what Quinn Snyder's been able to do with guard play and taking it to another level, back-to-back most improved players, first in Dyson Daniels, Nikhil Alexander-Walker this year, I just like the addition, and I think that a Hawks team that made their way into the top 6 for the East has no place to go but up with a guy that, with Kingston Flemings, no matter how many minutes he does or does not get, I just feel like he is going to make an immediate impact for that team. Can't wait to see what happens with round 2 for the NBA draft. Coming up next, it's SportsCenter All Night with Jay Reynolds. It's Game Night on ESPN Radio and the ESPN app. Andre Snellings and Tanitra Batiste saying, see ya.
8: 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It's Unsportsmanlike, 6 a.m. Eastern, right here on ESPN Radio, ESPN2, and ESPNU.
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1: When you take someone number one overall, you have to go after a guy that wants to be the number one pick. It's not solely all about what happens between the four lines. Can you sell tickets?
0: Sending a message.
2: If he had entered the supplemental draft, if there had been a supplemental draft and it had been granted and he didn't get picked, he'd be a free agent. He went through the process. Everyone passed. He could sign wherever. He could sign with the Jets. He could sign with the Browns. He could sign with anybody. Now that there is no supplemental draft, he's kind of locked out. He's got nowhere to go.
0: The impact of a blockbuster.
3: In hindsight, when you look at it overall, Milwaukee made the right decision. Because Jimmy Haslam did what he felt like was in the best interest of the team and not just himself. That's ownership in the right direction.
0: Loss, watching it fly around the majors.
4: High fly ball, right field and deep. Now Jerry back on the track at the wall. See ya.
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5: 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I was wrong. My opinion was wrong. Okay, let's go.
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8: With the first pick in the 2026 NBA Draft, the Washington Wizards select Anise Dibansa Jr.
9: It's what we've been working for since I wanted to play basketball. I wanted to make it to the NBA, and I've been working so hard to be a number one pick, but I mean, it's a stepping stone. I still got a lot more work to do.
10: He's a two-way player. He's physically mature. He's fiercely competitive.
11: A.J. Dibansa is the complete package.
10: He is going to become the face of the Wizards.
11: With Trae Young at the point, A.J. Dibansa on the wing, and if you do have a healthy Anthony Davis, that's a playoff team.
7: Washington Wizards in the cellar of the NBA in recent years were at the top of the draft on Tuesday. A franchise that has nearly 200 losses over the last three seasons, hoping that it's a freshman out of BYU that can bring them some wins.
8: With the first pick in the 2026 NBA Draft, the Washington Wizards select Anise Dibansa Jr. from Brigham Young University.
7: It was going to be one of two guys, either Kansas freshman guard Darren Peterson or, as it turns out, A.J. Dibansa, who goes to the Wizards.
6: A.J., you wanted to be the number one pick.
12: Yeah.
6: You are now the number one pick. Just what does it feel like when your childhood dream comes true?
12: It just means a lot. Obviously, it's just a stepping stone. Obviously, I have a lot more work to do, but a testament to all my hard work and all the discipline and sacrifices that I made.
6: You go by AJ.
12: Yeah.
6: But you wanted to be announced tonight as the number one pick.
12: Yeah.
6: By the name, your formal name that you share with your father, Anise.
12: Yeah.
6: Why did you want to do that?
12: I mean, everything I do is for him. And this name he gave me is really his name because he's senior. So I also want to honor him this day, too.
6: Now, introduce us to who you have up here with
12: you. My older sister, Samara, and my younger sister, Jasmine.
6: What does it mean to you guys to see your brother realizing his dream like this?
13: It's so crazy because it's like, when we were younger, you just see him in the backyard, you know, playing basketball. And now he's the number one pick for the NBA. Like, he's come so far.
6: He's your knucklehead little brother,
13: yes,
6: right? And now
13: yes.
6: He's the number one pick in the draft. How do you reconcile that?
13: It's just crazy because it's like, he's worked really hard for this moment. And I'm so proud of him. You know, he knows that. He knows I'm proud.
6: Congratulations to all
12: Thank
6: of you guys.
12: So much.
7: Going number one in the NBA draft on Tuesday, A.J. Dibansa with our Lisa Salters. He's the first player to lead D1 in scoring and go number one in the NBA draft since 1994. That was Glenn Robinson. ESPN analyst Jay Billis.
14: He's the first freshman. He averaged 25 a game, Malika, and the first freshman to lead the nation in scoring in a quarter century. He's built for the NBA. All his measurables, he's 6'8". He's got a 7-foot wingspan. All the athletic tools. He had the fourth best max vertical at the combine. He attacks downhill. He's a three-level scorer that's continuing to improve his three-point accuracy. But where he is devastating is at the mid-range with those long strides. He can make NBA-level shots right now over size. He can post, he can back you in, and shoot over the top. His mid-range game is elite, and he's also got open-court abilities. Excellent in transition, and he can get to the foul line. He led the NCAA in free-throw attempts, and when Richie Saunders, one of BYU's top scorers and best shooter, went out this year, he increased his productivity in his absence against much more focused defense to stop him. I think he can be an excellent defender. He's still working on that, but he's got all the tools to be a great NBA player.
7: And it was a toss-up at the top of the draft, A.J. DeBonta or Darren Peterson. Whoever didn't go number one would obviously go number two.
8: With the second pick in the 2026 NBA draft, the Utah Jazz select Darren Peterson from the University of Kansas.
7: Peterson had only opened up to the Wizards prior to the draft, expecting to go number one, but he lands in Salt Lake. ESPN analyst Corey Alexander.
15: I think he's a great fit because when you look at Keontae George, you look at Ace Bailey at the on the wing position. Yeah. They've got everything you want up front. What they don't have is that scoring two guard, which Darren Peterson is the best available scoring two guard in this draft. And to Seth's point, he could be the most talented guy in this draft from an offensive standpoint. I think it's a perfect fit for Utah and DP.
16: He's got to forget about being what position he plays. Just, he needs to go out and hoop. He needs just to be a basketball player because his basketball skill set is so, so unique because he is a very good passer. He does see plays. He can score on three levels. And he is competitive defensive. That 6'10 wingspan, if you go watch tape, he gets a hand on a ton of balls.
7: ESPN analyst Seth Greenberg, a couple of freshmen going 1-2. In fact, the first eight selection were freshmen, tied for the most consecutive freshmen drafted at any point in a draft all time. Top eight and nine of the first 10 tied for the most in any draft with 2017 and last year. The exception in this one was Michigan forward Morris Johnson Jr., sophomore out of Michigan. He does go at number nine to Dallas, where he will play with Dusty May, the former Michigan coach who was officially introduced by the Mavs just hours before the draft. And he takes one of his own players from Michigan, ESPN analyst Sean Farnham.
17: I think Morris Johnson going as early as he did and getting the opportunity to play for his coach, Dusty May, who just took the job with the Dallas Mavericks. It's not that he went in the lottery. I thought he could have gone in the late lottery. But his elevation and momentum as this draft process went along was clear. He could really shoot the ball at a much higher clip than I think a lot of people expected him when he went to the NBA Combine. That maintained throughout his draft workouts. And then you think about his toughness, his defensive ability, where he can switch his size, his strength, and how much that can be an interior presence, something that's needed in the Western Conference. I like the pick, but it was certainly earlier than a lot of people thought.
7: Johnson started 40 games with Michigan en route to the national championship, averaged 13 points and about 7.5 rebounds as a sophomore after transferring from Illinois. So round one in the books, teams looking to augment their rosters in terms of depth from the draft. Where are the impact players? ESPN analyst Tim Legler.
18: How about all the way through? I mean, even as we're sitting here, this last pick of the first round, Koa Pete, is a guy that I'm watching film on and I'm just loving, and he goes with the 30th pick. You're talking about a guy that's NBA ready physically, really extended all the way throughout the entire first round. There were some surprises late with some of the trades because I thought some teams actually picked players that would have really worked well for them. And then we find out, you know, minutes later, they're on the move somewhere else. So there were some surprises later, but most of those teams are top flight teams. And for whatever reason, they got other plans in mind. But there are a lot of guys that are going to be in opening night rotations from the first round of this draft.
19: You just told me you think everyone can be impactful. Is there one guy and you're saying Tim Legler's putting his stock on this dude tonight? Who is it?
18: Well, there's no question for me. I mean, all the guys at the top, but the Bonta certainly, I think, particularly going to Washington with that need for a big wing. They've already got a ball-dominant guard. They've got an elite big. They've got some other young guys. They've got a lot of lottery picks on that team. They don't have a guy like this that right away makes you so much better on both ends of the floor. His intensity, his IQ, his versatility offensively. He can play off as a cutter, or you can give him the ball and let him go create. So there's no doubt that he is NBA ready immediately, plug and play for DeBonta. But I think when you start looking around the first round, other than the obvious guys at the top, I look at a guy like Jaxel Lendeborg in Golden State. Man, they have to be thrilled that a team that really can't wait for guys to be drafted and developed down the road with the state of their roster and what they're still trying to do, that a guy like that with that much maturity and polish on his game would be available at that pick. They have to be thrilled to get a guy like that, a bigger wing with versatility, and most importantly, he's mature. He's got some seasoning. That's what Golden State needs.
19: I'm at the place, Tim, where anything Presti and OKC do, I just blindly say, must be great, because it always is. You get a guy on Mara whose length is massively impactful, and Sturts, I don't know how much you saw him play in college, but I love the way that guy plays.
18: Completely agree with it. I was wondering if they were going to try to package those and move up into the, you know, the top six, top eight. They weren't able to do that. Maybe they didn't want to do that. Look, they've got two bigs now, and so you got to get Mara, and it's an interesting situation. Assuming Hartenstein's back, you've got now three bigs. So I want to see how that plays out. I really like Mara. His passing ability as a guy like on a short roll, which you get a lot in OKC because of the amount of attention that Shai draws off ball screens, he could also, I think, eventually extend his range. I think he could step out, become a pick and pop, but his rim protection is elite. He's agile, and his ability to go track guys in the lane. And then Sturts is a guy, I think, as a spacer, as a shooter, you know for a fact that his IQ is something that certainly Mark Daigneault is going to love about him. People were questioning his defense. Was it good enough? Look, if you're going to go to a place where you need some defensive infrastructure around you, I think he found it in Oklahoma City. But I think ultimately he's a guy that's just a winner. He's smart. He's crafty. And he's a guy that's going to be appreciated there. Look, that's a tough rotation to crack. I don't know what it's going to look like for those guys early on in Oklahoma City, but I think they got two really good, smart players that maybe bide their time a little bit, but eventually become very good NBA players.
7: Round one now in the books. Round two coming up on Wednesday. We'll see it on ESPN. Hear it here on ESPN Radio right now. SportsCenter all night. Speaking of drafts, the NFL supplemental one will not happen. The NFL opting not to have a supplemental draft for quarterback Brendan Sorsby, and I mean Sorsby has some pretty limited options for the upcoming football season. Earlier on the Rich Eisen Show, NFL Network reporter Andrew Siciliano.
2: If he had entered the supplemental draft, if there had been a supplemental draft and it had been granted and he didn't get picked, he'd be a free agent. He went through the process, everyone passed. He could sign wherever. He could sign with the Jets. He could sign with the Browns. He could sign with anybody. He can go sign with the Super Bowl champion Seattle Seahawks if he wanted to. But now that there is no supplemental draft, he's kind of locked out. He's got nowhere to go. And Brendan Sorsby is now likely ticketed for the 2027 draft.
7: The decision from the NFL essentially coming down to concerns over potential distractions this summer and through training camp for a player who was looking to enter the league after admitting to thousands of bets on college and pro sports, including nearly four dozen wagers on Indiana football while he was on the team. ESPN insider Adam Schefter.
20: The league, despite any gambling partnerships, the league really does not want any part of gambling, no matter how serious it is or isn't. And anybody that has any role with that, anybody who has any accusations involved with gambling, even though the NCAA said that there were no integrity of the game violations, the league doesn't care. It's the league's supplemental draft, and the league does not want to create a supplemental draft this year for a player who has been accused of gambling. They don't have enough time to vet it. They don't care that they don't have enough time to vet it. And Brendan Sorsby is going to, I think, wind up spending this season, maybe beyond this season, certainly out of football, watching and getting ready for what he hopes would be the 2027 NFL draft.
7: And with the pall of a gambling scandal hanging over the situation, the NFL was essentially in no hurry to advance his career after he'd lost out on collegiate opportunities. And the league was rather candid in explaining it to Sorsby, ESPN insider Dan Graziano.
21: They sent Brendan Sorsby a long letter from the attorney of the management council. And basically it said that they didn't feel he had adequately addressed the issues that led to these circumstances, that, you know, he's no longer eligible to play in the NCAA. We all know why. It's because of what the league said in its letter is a repeated pattern of violations involving gambling, and they just didn't feel like that he had addressed those issues sufficiently for them to hold a supplemental draft. The league does not have to hold a supplemental draft. It's in the league's sole discretion whether to do so, and they didn't feel that Brendan Sorsby had adequately addressed the issues that led to him basically needing to apply because the NCAA had rendered him ineligible.
1: Hey, Graz, were there teams that were interested in potentially grabbing him in the draft?
21: There were, and there will be next year when he's in the 2027 draft. He's immensely talented. You know, he's got classic quarterback build. He's got all these things that you want in a quarterback prospect. It'll be interesting to see now if he's not able to play in the 2026 season, what that does to his draft prospects come the spring of 2027. But there were a number of teams that were poking around on this, that were making calls, you know, to people around Sorsby, get a handle on the situation, what they were going to be bringing in. The talent is there and was intriguing to teams, but now that intrigue seems like it'll be put off until next spring.
7: Meanwhile, Sorsby, his attorney, saying the league's decision not to hold a supplemental draft is a violation of the CBA and the law. He says they'll turn to the Players Association. A union source telling ESPN they haven't made a determination on whether there are legal grounds to act. Finally breaking through in a rout. That's next. SportsCenter All Night continues. It's ESPN Radio.
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25: Hammer to left field. See you later. Mike Trout, how's that to start the season?
0: To the All-Star game.
25: Oh, my goodness. He crushed it. Giancarlo Stanton and the American League with one swing has tied it up.
26: 457-foot home run. How much fun was that?
27: That was amazing.
0: Plus, every game of Major League Baseball's postseason.
25: Judge back. Back some more. Leaping and he caught it. Out of here. Mookie Betts.
0: Champion is crowned at the World Series.
25: And the Dodgers have won it! Repeat champions for the first time in baseball in 25 years. The Dodgers are World Series champs.
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2: My understanding is the Celtics were not willing to part with enough young players and assets to get a deal done. For the second time in 4 years, the Celtics have offered Jaylen Brown in a trade. If you're Boston, there is going to be fallout from this. So
3: that's
2: going
3: to be a hard bridge to repair now.
1: Prior to the NBA draft on Tuesday came the deals that we saw on Monday. The big one, of course, Giannis Antetokounmpo going to the Miami Heat. That leaving questions for Jaylen Brown and the Celtics, ESPN insider Shams Charania.
2: The deal that the Celtics offered Milwaukee, Jaylen Brown and two unprotected first-round picks, that was a deal that the Celtics believed was an aggressive pursuit. They went after Giannis at the deadline, too. Obviously, no deal came to fruition. But the Celtics, my understanding is they were unwilling to put in young players like Hugo Gonzalez and Bear Shireman or adding additional first-round picks or pick swaps. The Bucks wanted some combination of maybe young player or two, maybe additional draft capital. The Celtics were not willing to do that. So you put your bid in, you get involved in this. You know, I've had a few people tell me last night, you got to get a deal done if you're the Celtics when you put a player like Jaylen Brown on the table and on the line in this circumstance. So at minimum, there will be some fallout from this. Jaylen Brown is extension eligible with the Celtics in July. So a lot of answers, if he's still on the roster, will also be identified then.
1: One of the people trying to provide some of the answers here in June, Celtics GM Brad Stevens.
4: Jaylen Brown's a big part of us. Like, you know, I'm never going to predict the future, but every indication, everything that I think about is with, over the past few years, has been building around those guys, right? And so, obviously, you never know. But at the same time, I think the one thing I want to make very clear is how valued he's always been. Like, and he's been amazing. He's been an amazing teammate, great person to be around. Whether that run ends 10 years from now when he retires or before, there's a lot to celebrate. And we have a great relationship and an open relationship where we talk about everything. But I don't want to predict the future. But, you know, I look at it as this is our team.
1: And if he stays, are there hard feelings? Former NBA guard Darren Collison.
5: He's one of those players that he's not going to feel sorry for himself. He's going to go out there. He's going to continue to prove the doubters wrong. Yes, does it hurt to see his name in the trade rumors? They got to fix that situation. They got to figure out that situation quickly now because, you know, you don't want anything to kind of ruin that Jaylen Brown, Jason Tatum dynamic, which is so dynamic between those two. But, you know, it just sucks, you know, when you see a guy like Jaylen Brown having to deal with this. But this is the NBA. This is the part that we as players have to deal with it. We don't like to deal with it. It's just part of the business. But, you know, moving forward, I believe Jaylen Brown gets over this and he continues to prove the doubters wrong. And hopefully, you know, he can end on the right side of things where he's not in trade rumors.
1: SportsCenter All Night, ESPN Radio. To the World Cup. Group K action wrapping up with Colombia, a 1-0 shutout of Congo on Tuesday. Colombia will advance to the round of 32, advancing to the knockout stage for the third straight World Cup appearance. They lead Group K with 6 points. They'll clinch first with a win or a draw in their final group stage game against Portugal, which also won on Tuesday in a rout, 5-0 over Uzbekistan. Cristiano Ronaldo, 2 goals in this one, the first player to score in 6 different World Cups. He now has 10 total goals in World Cup action. Oldest player with a multi-goal game at the World Cup as well at the age of 41. Group L, seeing England and Ghana play to a 0-0 draw. England remains in first place in Group L with 4 points. Ghana in second place, also with 4 points, but England leads on goal differential. England does have a 12-game competitive win streak snapped. Croatia, a 1-0 win over Panama, which is eliminated from the round of 32 contention. Croatia, third in Group L currently with 3 points. The World Cup update. 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Right now, SportsCenter All Night to baseball. A night ago, the Padres and the Braves played a 1-0 game. Tuesday, another one-run game, which would be decided in the final at-bat.
6: Have a 2-inning outing this year. Trying to end it right here and right now. Base hit should win the game. First pitch. Manny swings, lines it up the middle into center and a base hit. Merrill rounding third on his way. Harris's throw to the plate will not be in time. And Manny Machado wastes no time. A walk-off RBI single on the first pitch of the bottom of the 10th inning. And the Padres cap a madcap night at Petco Park with a 7-6 win over the Braves.
7: Fitting that it comes...
1: 97-3, the fan. Padres with the 7-6 win on Machado's 10th career walk-off hit, his first since July 5th in 2024 against the Diamondbacks. Padres improved to 4-1 in extra inning games this season. That's the best record in Major League Baseball. Braves have lost 4 of 5 series after winning 18 of the first 21 this season. Dodgers not really in a close one against the Twins.
8: Stretch by Rogers, target set, now the pitch. And Muncy bangs it down the right field side. Fair ball, it's going to roll to the corner. Paez comes in to score. Mookie in right behind him and chugging into second with a two-out, two-run double is Max Muncy. And it's a dozen on the board. It's 12-2.
9: Yeah, they're not done yet.
1: Dodgers hang on for a 12-3 win. AM 570 LA Sports, Dodgers' eighth win by 9 runs or more this season. Phillies also putting up double digits in the run column.
10: The pitch swung on, hit in the air, deep right field, down the line, it is fair and gone! It's a home run!
11: Oh yeah!
10: Bryson Stott into the second deck with a 3-run home run!
1: 94 WIP, Phillies a 14-9 win over Washington. Straight ahead, Washington at the top of the draft. That's next. SportsCenter All Night. It's ESPN Radio.
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0: The AL East leading New York Yankees are in Boston to face the Red Sox. 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
1: NFL will not have a supplemental draft for Brendan Sorsby. Made that decision on Tuesday. Ronaldo with a pair of goals as he finally breaks through in the World Cup. NBA draft on Tuesday. And we finally have the decision at the top of the draft. AJ DeBonsa, number one.
2: With the second pick in the 2026 NBA draft, the Utah Jazz select Darren Peterson.
3: They're getting the most talented prospect in this draft. He is a fluid, smooth, almost artistic scorer.
4: I think it's a perfect fit for Utah and DP.
5: I'm ready. I know all the guys there. They told me how it fit in at the combine. I thought it worked well. Excited to go be that backcourt with Beyonce.
6: He's got to forget about what position he plays. Just he needs to go out and hoop. He needs just to be a basketball player.
1: The two we expected at the top went one and two. And then at number three.
2: With the third pick in the 2026 NBA draft, the Memphis Grizzlies select Cameron Boozer from Duke University.
1: Cam Boozer goes number three overall. And then he spoke with the NBA draft on ESPN Radio.
7: Cam Boozer joining us here. First and foremost, congratulations. We keep noting the suit game. We've had a couple of black suits. The white, though.
8: Yes, sir.
7: This is really nice. Again,
6: it's a little Miami Vice kind of stuff right there.
4: That's Mr. 305 right there.
7: We already know what it is. Very Florida. Very Florida. Guys.
9: Well, first off, Cam, congratulations. And, of course, I've seen you every step of the way. I've been fortunate to be able to watch you do this. We were commenting before, you may be the most accomplished high school basketball player of all time. So what do you do to top that off? You go out and win the Wooden Award. You've been the most productive college basketball player. As you come in and you for all the Memphis Grizzlies looking at you as a possibility as a franchise guy, do you feel like all the work, all the production, everything is now paid off at this point?
8: I've done so much throughout my whole career, but I mean, to me, as exciting as it is, as amazing as it is, I'm going to soak in this whole moment, but the work is just beginning, you know? But I'm super excited. Super grateful Memphis believes in me, took a chance on me. The future's bright.
6: Everyone has watched you play this past year. And did it bother you sometimes? Well, he's not overly athletic. He's not this. And then all you do is win games and make plays for other people, make plays for yourself. Do you even pay any attention to that static? Or does it motivate you?
8: Of course I see it, you know? To me, it's about who you listen to. You know, the people who are saying those things and talking about all that stuff are really not the people you should be listening to. You know, you got to be listening to people who really understand the game, are your coaches, things like that, where you actually get better at versus, you know, the media. The media is crazy, man, and it's going to run wild if you let it, and it can get to your head a lot. So who you listen to is very important.
10: It's great that you're humble, but I'm going to correct you. They didn't take a chance on you. They invested in you, and they made a really, really good investment. Tell me what it was like. You've grown up with expectations all the time. You found a Carlos and I go way, way back. I mean, all this was expected of you. How difficult is it to deal with that? I mean, you're just doing this again. It's like, well, yeah, of course. That's what Cam was supposed to do. I mean, does it ever get like a little bit like, come on, can I just be like one of the other guys? Why do I have these incredible expectations that I've grown up with?
8: I think it's a privilege, honestly. You know, I don't want to be one of the other guys. I want to be Cameron Boozer. I want to be someone special. I want to be one of the greatest players ever play the game. And that comes with expectations. That comes with pressure. It's tough sometimes, but, you know, I welcome it because this is the life that I chose. So I'm super appreciative at the same time as it's hard.
7: Well, congratulations. We noted that the other player to once wear all white on the draft night, LeBron James. So not a bad guy to follow. Congratulations. Enjoy the rest of the night.
8: Yes, sir. Thank you.
7: Thanks so much
8: for
7: your time.
1: Freshman going the first eight positions in the NBA draft that the round one on Tuesday night. Heard it here on ESPN Radio. Back to New York.
7: All right, thank you, Jay. Alan Hunt here with Corey Alexander at the Barclays Center. Round one of the 2026 NBA draft is over. And Corey, it really felt like it went chalk for the first three picks for sure, when you had DeBonsta go one and Peterson go two, Boozer go three, was there any surprises early in this draft?
9: I will say the first surprise for me was at six. Mychal Brown Jr. going six to Brooklyn. That really changed things for me. I was expecting him at 10 to Milwaukee. So when you see that, that throw things off a little bit. We were expecting Acuff at seven to Sacramento. But then that pushes Kingston Fleming's down a bit. And I believe that's where the draft started to get a little different for everybody.
7: And Fleming's went number eight to the Atlanta Hawks. And right after that, the number nine pick, the Dallas Mavericks. And Dusty May, the Michigan head coach, reportedly heading to Dallas to be the head coach there. And their pick, interestingly enough, being Merez Johnson.

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1: Stud in Jaden Quaintance. But then you go a few picks later and you bring in Terrence Reed Jr., who has been productive in college now for 4 years, to give some insurance for Quaintance, who's been injured. If he can reach that potential, and you've got both those guys now at your center position, which allows Victor Wembanyama to move more on the perimeter and play at that stretch four spot, which he truly is, now the Spurs could be building something spectacular. It is if they didn't already have an embarrassment of riches
2: right.
1: of young players. They continue to add to that through this year's draft.
2: Yeah, that young team that got to the NBA Finals, everybody said a bit ahead of schedule, just continues to add more young talent. Well, that's it here from the Barclays Center. Round 2 tomorrow night here in Brooklyn. For Corey Alexander, I'm Alan Hahn right here on your home for the 2026 NBA Draft, ESPN Radio, and the ESPN app. Now let's go back to Jay Reynolds in the studio.
3: Thanks, Alan. Well done. We'll hear from you on Wednesday as well right here on ESPN Radio. Right now, SportsCenter all night. Back to baseball, Mariners, Pirates.
4: Here comes the 1-0. Swung on, blasted, right field. It's high, it's deep, it is gone! Welcome home, Cole Young. A 2-run home run, and the Mariners have the lead. The kind of homecoming you dream of. 3-2 Mariners off the bat.
3: In the seventh inning, go-ahead, 2-run shot. First career go-ahead homer in the seventh inning or later for a guy who grew up in Pittsburgh. Mariners beat the Pirates 3-2. The call on Seattle Sports, 7:10 a.m. Brian Reynolds, no relation, extended his on-base streak to 28. Giants pulling away from the Athletics.
5: The pitch. He lights one back up the middle, base hit. Eldridge coming around third. He's going to get the go sign. Here comes the throw. He is safe. And not by much. Eldridge scores from second on the Devers hit. It's 3-1.
3: ANBR with the call, 3-1 the final as the Giants beat the Athletics. A's 1-for-2 with runners in scoring position. Tie for the second fewest at-bats with runners in scoring position in a game this season. Brewers shutting out the Reds.
4: The pitch. Bowers, a bouncing ball over the glove of Stewart, and it's going to roll into the corner. On the move is Vaughn. He's going to be waved around third. The ball gets away from Marte in the right field corner. Vaughn will score all the way to third is Bowers. It is 1-0 Milwaukee.
3: They would double that lead and take a 2-0 win over the Reds. Brandon Sproat gets the win. 6 innings, career-high 10 strikeouts in one-hit ball. Had a no-hitter through 5 innings. Second longest no-hit bid of his career. The Reds held to 2 hits in being shut out. Their third game this season with 2 hits or fewer. Tied for the most in baseball with the Rockies. Angels a 5-1 win over the Orioles. Angels improving at 24-10 when scoring at least 5 this season. Orioles have a 3-game win streak snapped. White Sox and Guardians.
6: A lot of support and positivity. A swing and a fly ball. Left field and it is out of here. Vargas goes deep. It's 2-1.
3: 2-1 the final for Chicago. White Sox had just 3 hits, but they get the win. Their fewest number of hits and a win since June 18th of 2024 against Houston. It's a 2-1 win over Cleveland in this one. SportsCenter all night, ESPN Radio. Changes coming for both the NCAA and the PGA Tour. In college, it's a new 5-year age-based eligibility model, which has been approved. Under the new rule, athletes in all sports will be given 5 years of eligibility over 5 seasons once their college eligibility clock begins. The clock starts upon initial full-time enrollment in college or at the beginning of the academic year following their 19th birthday, whichever comes first. The changes are aimed at eliminating the need for red shirts and waivers, which have come under scrutiny in recent years with challenges and lawsuits. Then there's golf, and on the heels of the U.S. Open, the PGA Tour is reshaping its playing structure. That'll come in a year and a half. The PGA Tour approving recommendations from the Future Competition Committee. They'll

0: effect in 2028. Among the changes, the tour's new model will include a couple of separate series of tournaments, the PGA Tour Championship Series and PGA Tour Challenger Series. They'll run concurrently during the season. Brian Rolapp is the CEO of the tour.
1: I think the first is delivering the best golfers in the world, the best 120 golfers in the world together, week in and week out consistently. Mm-hmm. We hear that a lot from fans. We have 47 events now, but they don't know who's playing where and why and what it means. Now with two tracks, two series, on the championship series, we'll have the best golfers together week in and week out. That's number one. Number two, there'll be a standings and a point system that you'll understand. Mm-hmm. And so the stakes of those series, you'll understand very clearly, culminating in a regular season champion, which I think will be the hardest thing to do in golf, is to actually beat your peers on that championship series. And then finally, I think the other benefit, we're going to have a playoff after that, and it's going to be a playoff on an Anaconda course with match play. And so I think you'll see the best golfers together in a new format, a new tour championship that people will love.
2: How important was it to establish that track one and track two when we talk about the championship and the challenger series?
1: I think it was really important. Mm-hmm. I think you can't have the best players in the world playing consistently if you don't give them a dedicated series in which they play. There was a lot of talk. Should we have these championship series players play down into this challenger series? The minute you start doing that, one, you complicate the standings, but also you can't deliver what fans and our partners want, which is, no, I just want the best.
2: Yeah.
1: How do I know they're best? Because they played their way and they earned into it. And I think that's where the promotion and relegation come at the end of the season is, you know, how do we know who's the best? How do we know who's coming up? Well, there's a way to actually get yourself into the top tour, or I should say the top series at the end of the season.
2: How many events do you think realistically you expect the top players to participate?
1: Well, it's a good question. There's a lot of debate. There's 23 to 24 events. That includes the majors and includes, depending on the year, the President's Cup or the Ryder Cup. I don't think every player will play in every single one. But when we look at it consistently across the board, we will have well over 90% of the best players in each event. And if they take a tournament off, it'll be because, look, maybe they've won early and they want to take a rest, or maybe they want to get ready for a major, whatever happens to be, but it'll be built into the competitive system, so you'll understand the impact on the standings, and it'll be much more in that context in which they make the decision.
2: And how will we have a more compelling end of the season there?
1: Yeah, there's going to be a season finale.
2: Okay.
1: And in that finale, we're really going to award the golfer who has actually won the regular season, which, again, as I said, hardest thing in golf, beat these 120 guys consistently over a defined period of time, but also will determine the promotion relegation. So you'll be watching that series final, and there'll be a lot at stake going on, which will be exciting. And if that's not enough for you, we'll then very quickly pivot to a new competition, which is we're going to take a subset of those top players who qualify for this tour championship, and they're going to play in some match play at an iconic course, and fans will love it.
0: At least the top 90 players in the points list from the championship series will retain their membership for the following season. Staying in Atlanta for the next 3 years or so, that's next. SportsCenter All Night continues. It's ESPN Radio.
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1: 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Football news. Hall of Fame quarterback Jim Kelly admitting he had a stroke this spring, but he's doing well at this point. In Atlanta, tight end Kyle Pitts agreeing to a three-year, $54 million deal. $36 million of that is fully guaranteed. Speaking of guys in the NFL, well, that will not include Brendan Sorsby, at least for this year. The NFL says there will be no supplemental draft. ESPN analyst Pete Thamel.
2: A supplemental draft is a bit of a vague and opaque world, but basically the NFL has the right to hold a draft in the summertime if it wants to. It's usually for players who aren't eligible, etc. The NFL sent Sorsby a letter today that said they are not going to hold a supplemental draft. The NFL's decision came down to the league's right in the collective bargaining agreement whether or not have a draft. Sources told me and Adam Schefter, the NFL viewed that Sorsby would be a distraction to teams and clubs as they go into camp. And in a fairly scathing letter that they sent to Sorsby with the decision, the NFL made it clear. It said, your petition filed 3 business days before the deadline without any supporting information or documentation, and only after abandoning college sports your recent litigation efforts to avoid NCAA sanctions. It does not provide a basis for the league to alter its plans to not hold a supplemental draft. So Brendan Sorsby will push back. His attorney, Jeffrey Kessler, texted me a little while ago, and he said, it's a violation of the CBA and the law, this NFL decision, and we will pursue this immediately with the NFLPA. Jeffrey Kessler, the attorney, has a good track record against both the NCAA and the NFL. So this is not the last we have heard of this Brendan Sorsby case. But as of now, the NFL will not be holding a supplemental draft, which means Brendan Sorsby will either not play football in 2026 or will have to seek an alternate route, whether that's some kind of junior college, NAIA, or Canada. It's too early to really say. Sorsby was just informed of this in the last hour, but he will not be playing in the NFL in 2026 per the league today.
3: Is there anything that we can maybe look towards, something that's happened in the past that's relatively along the lines of what we have seen or what we are seeing transpire?
2: There isn't a whole lot of precedent to this case. Look, this case wraps around Brendan Sorsby's gambling. He admitted to placing thousands of bets. There's no ambiguity there. They were on college sports. They were on pro sports. And there were also 40 bets on Indiana football while he was on the Indiana roster. That looms large in this case. NFL sources made clear to me that, you know, that there is an ethical issue looming here with Brendan Sorsby. Quote, his application carries with it a lot of issues, core integrity of the game issues. That's according to a source to myself and Adam Schefter. So look, this Brendan Sorsby case, he's not certainly the first gambler to come to the NFL, but because the supplemental draft is this nebulous world, the NFL has exercised the right to make a decision to not have one. We'll see what Sorsby's legal volley back means for his future.
1: And we'll see what he will do football-wise in the next 12 months or so. This was SportsCenter. 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PCAHR.
4: The pitch. And a high fly ball hit to deep right center field. Going back is Benz, looks up, gone! Three-run home run for Pete Crow Armstrong against the team that drafted him. And the Cubs have blown things open here. It's 5-0 Cubs here in the second.
1: 17 homers on the year, 10th homer in the month of June. Cubs Radio Network with the call. Cubs a 9-6 win over the Mets. As for the Yankees, lollipop out, bat in hand.
5: High fly ball, right field and deep. Algieri back on the track at the wall. See ya! A home run for Jazz Chisholm Jr. And the Yankees take a 3-2 lead.
1: They would win it 4-3 over the Tigers, whose four-game win streak comes to an end with the loss. Yankees snapping a three-game losing streak. They're now 10-5 in their last 15. 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
0: Number 5.
1: Marlins with a 6-4 win over the Rangers. 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
7: After the mound visit, first pitch from Cornell to Casey. That one drilled out to right down the line. And he's deep, flirting with the pole. It's a fair ball, and it's Cassie with a three-run shot. His ninth on the year. And it's 5-1 Marlins in the bottom of the fifth.
0: Number four.
1: Royals on the road at the Trop, and Tampa native Jack Caglione having an impact. 96.5 The Fan.
7: Here's the pitch. Fastball laced high in the air, deep left center field. Mullins is back. He looks up. It's gone. Off the wall. It caroms back in play. Home run signaled. Second one of the game for Jack Caglione. A two-run shot in front of family and friends. What a homecoming for Jack Caglione.
0: Number three.
1: Joey Loperfido enters the game in the ninth. Reaches on catcher's interference. Then in the 11th, KBME.
7: The 1-2. And Loperfido hammers it.
8: Deep to right field. It's hooking. If it stays fair, it's gone. It's a fair ball and a go-ahead three-run homer. Joey Loperfido, the former Blue Jay, comes back to Toronto and gives the Astros a 9-6 lead in the 11th. What a time for your first home run of the season.
0: Number two.
1: What a matchup in Washington for the Phillies and Nats.
7: Here's the set. No sign of the bunt. A swing and a drive. Center field deep. Way back it goes. To the wall. It's gone! I don't believe it! A three-run home run for Jordy Bibas. The Nationals are back in front. Improbably.
0: Number one.
1: Nationals taking the lead there in the bottom of the eighth, but Philly answers in the top of the ninth. 94 WIP.
7: The pitch swung on, hit in the air, deep right field, down the line, it is fair and gone! It's a home run!
9: Oh, yeah!
7: Bryson Stott into the second deck with a three-run home run!
1: There were 8 combined runs in the first 7 innings of the game, 15 combined runs in the eighth and ninth of that game. Well, youth was served in the draft, especially at the top. That's next. SportsCenter All Night. It's ESPN Radio.
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9: 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If there was ever a question, are we ready for the next face of the NBA? 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
1: When you take someone number one overall, you have to go after a guy that wants to be the number one pick. It's not solely all about what happens between the four lines. Can you sell tickets?
0: Sending a message.
2: If he had entered the supplemental draft, if there had been a supplemental draft and it had been granted and he didn't get picked, he'd be a free agent. He went through the process. Everyone passed. He could sign wherever. He could sign with the Jets. He could sign with the Browns. He could sign with anybody. Now that there is no supplemental draft, he's kind of locked out. He's got nowhere to go.
0: The impact of a blockbuster.
3: In hindsight, when you look at it overall, Milwaukee made the right decision. Because Jimmy Haslam did what he felt like was in the best interest of the team and not just himself. That's ownership in the right direction.
0: Plus, watching it fly around the majors.
4: High fly ball, right field and deep. Now Jerry back on the track at the wall. See ya.
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8: With the first pick in the 2026 NBA Draft, the Washington Wizards select Anise Dabanse Jr.
9: This is what we've been working for since I wanted to play basketball. I wanted to make it to the NBA, and I've been working so hard to be a number one pick, but I mean, it's a stepping stone. I still got a lot more work to do.
10: He's a two-way player. He's physically mature. He's fiercely competitive.
11: AJ Dabanse is the complete package. He is going to become the face of the Wizards.
12: With Trae Young at the point, AJ Dabanse on the wing, and if you do have a healthy Anthony Davis, that's a playoff team.
7: Washington Wizards in the cellar of the NBA in recent years were at the top of the draft on Tuesday. A franchise that has nearly 200 losses over the last three seasons, hoping that it's a freshman out of BYU that can bring them some wins.
8: With the first pick in the 2026 NBA draft, the Washington Wizards select Anise Dabanse Jr. from Brigham Young University.
7: It was going to be one of two guys, either Kansas freshman guard Darren Peterson or, as it turns out, AJ Dabanse, who goes to the Wizards.
6: AJ, you wanted to be the number one pick.
13: Yeah.
6: You are now the number one pick. Just what does it feel like when your childhood dream comes true?
13: It just means a lot. Obviously, it's just a stepping stone. Obviously, I have a lot more work to do, but a testament to all my hard work and all the discipline and sacrifices that I made.
6: You go by AJ.
13: Yeah.
6: But you wanted to be announced tonight as the number one pick.
13: Yeah.
6: By the name, your formal name that you share with your father, Anise.
13: Yeah.
6: Why did you want to do that?
13: I mean, everything I do is for him. And this name he gave me is really his name because he's senior. So I also want to honor him this day, too.
6: Now, introduce us to who you have up here with
13: you. This is my older sister, Samara, and my younger sister, Jasmine.
6: What does it mean to you guys to see your brother realizing his dream like this?
14: It's so crazy because it's like, when we were younger, you just see him in the backyard, you know, playing basketball. And now he's the number one pick for the NBA. Like, he's come so far.
6: He's your knucklehead little brother,
14: yes,
6: right? Now he's the number one pick in the draft. How do you reconcile that?
14: It's just crazy because it's like, he's worked really hard for this moment. And I'm so proud of him. You know, he knows that. He knows I'm proud.
6: Congratulations to all
13: Thank
6: of you guys.
13: So much.
7: Going number one in the NBA draft on Tuesday, AJ Dabanse with our Lisa Salters. He's the first player to lead D1 in scoring and go number one in the NBA draft since 1994. That was Glenn Robinson. ESPN analyst Jay Billis.
15: He's the first freshman. He averaged 25 a game, Malika, and the first freshman to lead the nation in scoring in a quarter century. He's built for the NBA. All his measurables, he's 6'8". He's got a 7-foot wingspan. All the athletic tools. He had the fourth best max vertical at the combine. He attacks downhill. He's a three-level scorer that's continuing to improve his three-point accuracy. But where he is devastating is at the mid-range with those long strides. He can make NBA-level shots right now over size. He can post, he can back you in, and shoot over the top. His mid-range game is elite, and he's also got open-court abilities. Excellent in transition, and he can get to the foul line. He led the NCAA in free-throw attempts, and when Richie Saunders, one of BYU's top scorers and best shooter, went out this year, he increased his productivity in his absence against much more focused defense to stop him. I think he can be an excellent defender. He's still working on that, but he's got all the tools to be a great NBA player.
7: And it was a toss-up at the top of the draft, A.J. DeBonsa or Darren Peterson. Whoever didn't go number one would obviously go number two.
8: With the second pick in the 2026 NBA draft, the Utah Jazz select Darren Peterson from the University of Kansas.
7: Peterson had only opened up to the Wizards prior to the draft, expecting to go number one, but he lands in Salt Lake. ESPN analyst Corey Alexander.
16: I think he's a great fit because when you look at Keontae George, you look at Ace Bailey at the on the wing position. Yeah. They've got everything you want up front. What they don't have is that scoring two guard, which Darren Peterson is the best available scoring two guard in this draft. And to Seth's point, he could be the most talented guy in this draft from an offensive standpoint. I think it's a perfect fit for Utah and DP.
17: He's got to forget about being what position he plays. Just he needs to go out and hoop. He needs just to be a basketball player because his basketball skill set is so unique because he is a very good passer. He does see plays. He can score on three levels. And he is competitive defensive. That 6'10 wingspan, if you go watch tape, he gets a hand on a ton of balls.
7: ESPN analyst Seth Greenberg, a couple of freshmen going 1-2. In fact, the first eight selection were freshmen, tied for the most consecutive freshmen drafted at any point in a draft all time. Top eight and nine of the first 10 tied for the most in any draft with 2017 and last year. The exception in this one was Michigan forward Morris Johnson Jr., sophomore out of Michigan. He does go at number nine to Dallas, where he will play with Dusty May, the former Michigan coach who was officially introduced by the Mavs just hours before the draft. And he takes one of his own players from Michigan, ESPN analyst Sean Farnham.
18: I think Morris Johnson going as early as he did and getting the opportunity to play for his coach, Dusty May, who just took the job with the Dallas Mavericks. It's not that he went in the lottery. I thought he could have gone in the late lottery. But his elevation and momentum as this draft process went along was clear. He could really shoot the ball at a much higher clip than I think a lot of people expected him when he went to the NBA Combine. That maintained throughout his draft workouts. And then you think about his toughness, his defensive ability, where he can switch his size, his strength, and how much that can be an interior presence, something that's needed in the Western Conference. I like the pick, but it was certainly earlier than a lot of people thought.
7: Johnson started 40 games with Michigan en route to the national championship, averaged 13 points and about 7.5 rebounds as a sophomore after transferring from Illinois. So round one in the books, teams looking to augment their rosters in terms of depth from the draft. Where are the impact players? ESPN analyst Tim Legler.
19: How about all the way through? I mean, even as we're sitting here, this last pick of the first round, Koa Pete, is a guy that I'm watching film on and I'm just loving, and he goes with the 30th pick. You're talking about a guy that's NBA ready physically, really extended all the way throughout the entire first round. There were some surprises late with some of the trades because I thought some teams actually picked players that would have really worked well for them. And then we find out, you know, minutes later, they're on the move somewhere else. So there were some surprises later, but most of those teams are top flight teams. And for whatever reason, they got other plans in mind. But there are a lot of guys that are going to be in opening night rotations from the first round of this draft.
20: You just told me you think everyone can be impactful. Is there one guy and you're saying Tim Legler's putting his stock on this dude tonight? Who is it?
19: Well, there's no question for me. I mean, all the guys at the top, but the Bonsa certainly, I think, particularly going to Washington with that need for a big wing. They've already got a ball dominant guard. They've got an elite big. They've got some other young guys. They've got a lot of lottery picks on that team. They don't have a guy like this that right away makes you so much better on both ends of the floor. His intensity, his IQ, his versatility offensively. He can play off as a cutter, or you can give him the ball and let him go create. So there's no doubt that he is NBA ready, immediately plug and play for DeBonta. But I think when you start looking around the first round, other than the obvious guys at the top, I look at a guy like Jaxel Lendeborg in Golden State. Man, they have to be thrilled that a team that really can't wait for guys to be drafted and developed down the road with the state of their roster and what they're still trying to do, that a guy like that with that much maturity and polish on his game would be available at that pick. They have to be thrilled to get a guy like that, a bigger wing with versatility, and most importantly, he's mature. He's got some seasoning. That's what Golden State needs.
20: I'm at the place, Tim, where anything Presti and OKC do, I just blindly say, must be great, because it always is. You get a guy on Mara whose length is massively impactful, and Sturts, I don't know how much you saw him play in college, but I love the way that guy plays.
19: Completely agree with it. I was wondering if they were going to try to package those and move up into the, you know, the top six, top eight. They weren't able to do that. Maybe they didn't want to do that. Look, they've got two bigs now, and so you got to get Mara, and it's an interesting situation. Assuming Hartenstein's back, you've got now three bigs. So I want to see how that plays out. I really like Mara. His passing ability as a guy, like on a short roll, which you get a lot in OKC because of the amount of attention that Shea draws off ball screens, he could also, I think, eventually extend his range. I think he could step out, become a pick and pop, but his rim protection is elite. He's agile, and his ability to go track guys in the lane. And then Sturts is a guy, I think, as a spacer, as a shooter, you know for a fact that his IQ is something that certainly Mark Daigneault is going to love about him. People were questioning his defense. Was it good enough? Look, if you're going to go to a place where you need some defensive infrastructure around you, I think he found it in Oklahoma City. But I think ultimately he's a guy that's just a winner. He's smart. He's crafty. And he's a guy that's going to be appreciated there. Look, that's a tough rotation to crack. I don't know what it's going to look like for those guys early on in Oklahoma City, but I think they got two really good, smart players that maybe bide their time a little bit, but eventually become very good NBA players.
7: Round one now in the books. Round two coming up on Wednesday. We'll see it on ESPN. Hear it here on ESPN Radio right now. SportsCenter all night. Speaking of drafts, the NFL supplemental one will not happen. The NFL opting not to have a supplemental draft for quarterback Brendan Sorsby. And I mean, Sorsby has some pretty limited options for the upcoming football season. Earlier on the Rich Eisen Show, NFL Network reporter Andrew Siciliano.
2: If he had entered the supplemental draft, if there had been a supplemental draft and it had been granted and he didn't get picked, he'd be a free agent. He went through the process. Everyone passed. He could sign wherever. He could sign with the Jets. He could sign with the Browns. He could sign with anybody. He can go sign with the Super Bowl champion Seattle Seahawks if he wanted to. But now that there is no supplemental draft, he's kind of locked out. He's got nowhere to go. And Brendan Sorsby is now likely ticketed for the 2027 draft.
7: The decision from the NFL essentially coming down to concerns over potential distractions this summer and through training camp for a player who was looking to enter the league after admitting to thousands of bets on college and pro sports, including nearly four dozen wagers on Indiana football while he was on the team. ESPN insider Adam Schefter.
1: The league, despite any gambling partnerships, the league really does not want any part of gambling, no matter how serious it is or isn't. And anybody that has any role with that, anybody who has any accusations involved with gambling, even though the NCAA said that there were no integrity of the game violations, the league doesn't care. It's the league's supplemental draft, and the league does not want to create a supplemental draft this year for a player who has been accused of gambling. They don't have enough time to vet it. They don't care that they don't have enough time to vet it. And Brendan Sorsby is going to, I think, wind up spending this season, maybe beyond, this season, certainly, out of football, watching and getting ready for what he hopes would be the 2027 NFL draft.
7: And with the pall of a gambling scandal hanging over the situation, the NFL was essentially in no hurry to advance his career after he'd lost out on collegiate opportunities. And the league was rather candid in explaining it to Sorsby. ESPN insider Dan Graziano.
21: They sent Brendan Sorsby a long letter from the attorney of the management council. And basically it said that they didn't feel he had adequately addressed the issues that led to this these circumstances, that, you know, he's no longer eligible to play in the NCAA. We all know why. It's because of what the league said in its letter is a repeated pattern of violations involving gambling. And they just didn't feel like that he had addressed those issues sufficiently for them to hold a supplemental draft. The league does not have to hold a supplemental draft. It's in the league's sole discretion whether to do so. And they didn't feel that Brendan Sorsby had adequately addressed the issues that led to him basically needing to apply because the NCAA had rendered him ineligible.
3: Hey, Graz, were there teams that were interested in potentially grabbing
21: yes.
3: him in the draft?
21: There were. And there will be next year when he's in the 2027 draft. He's immensely talented. You know, he's got classic quarterback build. He's got all these things that you want in a quarterback prospect. It'll be interesting to see now if he's not able to play in the 2026 season, what that does to his draft prospects come the spring of 2027. But there were a number of teams that were poking around on this, that were making calls, you know, to people around Sorsby, get a handle on the situation, what they were going to be bringing in. The talent is there and was intriguing to teams, but now that intrigue seems like it'll be put off until next spring.
7: Meanwhile, Sorsby, his attorney, saying the league's decision not to hold a supplemental draft is a violation of the CBA and the law. He says they'll turn to the Players Association. A union source telling ESPN they haven't made a determination on whether there are legal grounds to act. Finally breaking through in a rout. That's next. SportsCenter All Night continues. It's ESPN Radio.
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2: My understanding is the Celtics were not willing to part with enough young players and assets to get a deal done. For the second time in 4 years, the Celtics have offered Jaylen Brown in a trade. If you're Boston, there is going to be fallout from this.
3: That's
2: going
3: to be a hard bridge to repair now.
1: Prior to the NBA draft on Tuesday came the deals that we saw on Monday. The big one, of course, Giannis Antetokounmpo going to the Miami Heat. That leaving questions for Jaylen Brown and the Celtics. ESPN insider Shams Charania.
2: The deal that the Celtics offered Milwaukee, Jaylen Brown and two unprotected first round picks, that was a deal that the Celtics believed was an aggressive pursuit. They went after Giannis at the deadline too. Obviously, no deal came to fruition. But the Celtics, my understanding is they were unwilling to put in young players like Hugo Gonzalez and Bear Shireman or adding additional first round picks or pick swaps. The Bucks wanted some combination of maybe young player or two, maybe additional draft capital. The Celtics were not willing to do that. So you put your bid in, you get involved in this. You know, I've had a few people tell me last night, you got to get a deal done if you're the Celtics when you put a player like Jaylen Brown on the table and on the line in this circumstance. So at minimum, there will be some fallout from this. Jaylen Brown is extension eligible with the Celtics in July. So a lot of answers, if he's still on the roster, will also be identified then.
1: One of the people trying to provide some of the answers here in June, Celtics GM Brad Stevens.
4: Jaylen Brown's a big part of us. Like, you know, I'm never going to predict the future, but every indication, everything that I think about is with, over the past few years, has been building around those guys, right? And so obviously you never know, but at the same time, I think the one thing I want to make very clear is how valued he's always been. Like, and he's been amazing. He's been an amazing teammate, great person to be around. Whether that run ends 10 years from now when he retires or before, there's a lot to celebrate. And we have a great relationship and an open relationship where we talk about everything. But I don't want to predict the future. But, you know, I look at it as this is our team.
1: And if he stays, are there hard feelings? Former NBA guard Darren Collison.
5: He's one of those players that he's not going to feel sorry for himself. He's going to go out there. He's going to continue to prove the doubters wrong. Yes, does it hurt to see his name in the trade rumors? They got to fix that situation. They got to figure out that situation quickly now because, you know, you don't want anything to kind of ruin that Jaylen Brown, Jason Tatum dynamic, which is so dynamic between those two. But, you know, it just sucks, you know, when you see a guy like Jaylen Brown having to deal with this. But this is the NBA. This is the part that we as players have to deal with it. We don't like to deal with it. It's just part of the business. But, you know, moving forward, I believe Jaylen Brown gets over this and he continues to prove the doubters wrong. And hopefully, you know, he can end on the right side of things where he's not in trade rumors.
1: SportsCenter All Night, ESPN Radio. To the World Cup. Group K action wrapping up with Colombia, a 1-0 shutout of Congo on Tuesday. Colombia will advance to the round of 32, advancing to the knockout stage for the third straight World Cup appearance. They lead Group K with 6 points. They'll clinch first with a win or a draw in their final group stage game against Portugal, which also won on Tuesday in a rout, 5-0 over Uzbekistan. Cristiano Ronaldo, 2 goals in this one, the first player to score in 6 different World Cups. He now has 10 total goals in World Cup action. Oldest player with a multi-goal game at the World Cup as well at the age of 41. Group L, seeing England and Ghana play to a 0-0 draw. England remains in first place in Group L with 4 points. Ghana in second place, also with 4 points, but England leads on goal differential. England does have a 12-game competitive win streak snapped. Croatia, a 1-0 win over Panama, which is eliminated from the round of 32 contention. Croatia, third in Group L currently with 3 points. The World Cup update. 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Right now, SportsCenter All Night to baseball. A night ago, the Padres and the Braves played a 1-0 game. Tuesday, another one-run game, which would be decided in the final at-bat.
6: Have a 2-inning outing this year. Trying to end it right here and right now. Base hit should win the game. First pitch. Manny swings, lines it up the middle into center and a base hit. Merrill rounding third on his way. Harris's throw to the plate will not be in time. And Manny Machado wastes no time. A walk-off RBI single on the first pitch of the bottom of the 10th inning. And the Padres cap a madcap night at Petco Park with a 7-6 win over the Braves.
1: 97-3, the fan. Padres with the 7-6 win on Machado's 10th career walk-off hit, his first since July 5th in 2024 against the Diamondbacks. Padres improved to 4-1 in extra inning games this season. That's the best record in Major League Baseball. Braves have lost 4 of 5 series after winning 18 of the first 21 this season. Dodgers not really in a close one against the Twins.
7: Stretch by Rogers, target set, now the pitch. And Muncy bangs it down the right field side. Fair ball, it's going to roll to the corner. Paez comes in to score. Mookie in right behind him and chugging into second with a two-out, two-run double is Max Muncy. And it's a dozen on the board. It's 12-2.
8: Yeah, they're not done yet.
1: Dodgers hang on for a 12-3 win. AM 570 LA Sports, Dodgers' eighth win by 9 runs or more this season. Phillies also putting up double digits in the run column.
9: The pitch swung on, hit in the air, deep right field, down the line, it is fair and gone! It's a home run!
10: Oh yeah!
9: Bryson Stott into the second deck with a 3-run home run!
1: 94 WIP, Phillies a 14-9 win over Washington. Straight ahead, Washington at the top of the draft. That's next, SportsCenter All Night. 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
12: A walk-off homer in the bottom of the 14th inning. What a night.
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12: Hammer to left field. See you later. Mike Trout, how's that to start the season?
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12: 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Giancarlo Stanton and the American League with one swing has tied it up.
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12: Judge back some more. Leaping and he caught it. Out of here. Mookie Betts. Shohei Ohtani.
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12: 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Repeat champions for the first time in baseball. 25 years, the Dodgers are World Series champs.
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12: 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Ben Rice.
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1: NFL will not have a supplemental draft for Brendan Sorsby. Made that decision on Tuesday. Ronaldo with a pair of goals as he finally breaks through in the World Cup. NBA draft on Tuesday. And we finally have the decision at the top of the draft. AJ DeBonsa, number one.
2: With the second pick in the 2026 NBA draft, the Utah Jazz select Darren Peterson.
3: They're getting the most talented prospect in this draft. He is a fluid, smooth, almost artistic scorer.
4: I think it's a perfect fit for Utah and DP.
5: I'm ready. I know all the guys there. They told me how it fit in at the combine. I thought it worked well. Excited to go be that backcourt with Beyonce.
6: He's got to forget about what position he plays. Just he needs to go out and hoop. He needs just to be a basketball player.
1: The two we expected at the top went one and two. And then at number three.
2: With the third pick in the 2026 NBA draft, the Memphis Grizzlies select Cameron Boozer from Duke University.
1: Cam Boozer goes number three overall. And then he spoke with the NBA draft on ESPN Radio.
7: Cam Boozer joining us here. First and foremost, congratulations. We keep noting the suit game. We've had a couple of black suits. The white, though.
8: Yes, sir.
7: This is really nice. Again,
6: it's a little Miami Vice kind of stuff right there.
4: That's Mr. 305 right there.
7: We already know what it is. Very Florida. Guys.
4: Well, first off, Cam, congratulations. And, of course, I've seen you every step of the way. I've been fortunate to be able to watch you do this. We were commenting before, you may be the most accomplished high school basketball player of all time. So what do you do to top that off? You go out and win the Wooden Award. You've been the most productive college basketball player. As you come in and you for all the Memphis Grizzlies looking at you as a possibility as a franchise guy, do you feel like all the work, all the production, everything is now paid off at this point?
8: I've done so much throughout my whole career, but I mean, to me, as exciting as it is, as amazing as it is, I'm going to soak in this whole moment, but the work is just beginning, you know? But I'm super excited. I'm super grateful Memphis believes in me, took a chance on me. And the future's bright.
6: Everyone has watched you play this past year. And did it bother you sometimes? Well, he's not overly athletic. He's not this. And then all you do is win games and make plays for other people, make plays for yourself. Do you even pay any attention to that static? Or does it motivate you?
8: Of course I see it, you know? To me, it's about who you listen to. You know, the people who are saying those things and talking about all that stuff are really not the people you should be listening to. You know, you got to be listening to people who really understand the game, are your coaches, things like that, where you actually get better at versus, you know, the media. The media is crazy, man, and it's going to run wild if you let it, and it can get to your head a lot. So who you listen to is very important.
9: It's great that you're humble, but I'm going to correct you. They didn't take a chance on you. They invested in you, and they made a really, really good investment. Tell me what it was like. You've grown up with expectations all the time. Your father, Carlos, and I go way, way back. I mean, all this was expected of you. How difficult is it to deal with that? I mean, you're just doing this again. It's like, well, yeah, of course. That's what Cam was supposed to do. I mean, does it ever get like a little bit like, come on, can I just be like one of the other guys? Why do I have these incredible expectations that I've grown up with?
8: I think it's a privilege, honestly. You know, I don't want to be one of the other guys. I want to be Cameron Boozer. I want to be someone special. I want to be one of the greatest players ever play the game. And that comes with expectations. That comes with pressure. It's tough sometimes, but, you know, I welcome it because this is the life that I chose. So I'm super appreciative at the same time as it's hard.
7: Well, congratulations. We noted that the other player to once wear all white on the draft night, LeBron James. So not a bad guy to follow. Congratulations. Enjoy the rest of the night.
8: Yes, sir. Thank you.
7: Thanks so much for your time.
1: Freshman going the first eight positions in the NBA draft that the round one on Tuesday night. Heard it here on ESPN Radio. Back to New York.
7: All right, thank you, Jay. Alan Hunt here with Corey Alexander at the Barclays Center. Round one of the 2026 NBA draft is over, and Corey, it really felt like it went chalk for the first three picks, for sure, when you had DeBonsta go one and Peterson go two, Boozer go three, was there any surprises early in this draft?
4: I will say this. First surprise for me was at six. Mychal Brown Jr. going six to Brooklyn. That really changed things for me. I was expecting him at 10 to Milwaukee. So when you see that, that throw things off a little bit. We were expecting A. Cup to, at seven to Sacramento. But then that pushes Kingston Fleming's down a bit, and I believe that's where the draft started to get a little different for everybody.
7: And Fleming's went number eight to the Atlanta Hawks, and right after that, the number nine pick, the Dallas Mavericks, and Dusty May, the Michigan head coach, reportedly heading to Dallas to be the head coach there, and their pick, interestingly enough, being Merez Johnson Jr., who is from Michigan, and so bringing in his own player.
4: But what I love most about that is when you consider the fact that there are three different players, all front court players, that if Dusty May has any say-so with Masai Ujiri in this pick, that he has to choose from. And we were all expecting Yaxel Lindeborg to be the first of the Michigan players off the board.
7: Right.
4: Merez Johnson going to Dallas with that number nine pick makes you recognize just the value that Dusty May has with Merez Johnson, as well as what Masai Ujiri sees with his first pick as the general manager of the Dallas Mavericks for that franchise.
7: And Yaxel Lindeborg went a couple of picks later at number 11 to the Golden State Warriors, which is

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2: In the seventh inning, go ahead, 2-run shot. First career go ahead homer in the seventh inning or later for a guy who grew up in Pittsburgh. Mariners beat the Pirates 3-2. The call on Seattle Sports, 7:10 a.m. Brian Reynolds, no relation, extended his on-base streak to 28. Giants pulling away from the Athletics.
3: The pitch. He lines one back up the middle, base hit. Eldridge coming around third. He's going to get the go sign. Here comes the throw. He is safe. And not by much. Eldridge scores from second on the Devers hit. It's 3-1.
2: ANBR with the call. 3-1 the final as the Giants beat the Athletics. A's 1-for-2 with runners in scoring position. Tied for the second fewest at-bats with runners in scoring position in a game this season. Brewers shutting out the Reds.
4: The pitch. Bowers, a bouncing ball over the glove of Stewart, and it's going to roll into the corner. On the move is Vaughn. He's going to be waved around third. The ball gets away from Marte in the right field corner. Vaughn will score all the way to third is Bowers. It is 1-0 Milwaukee.
2: They would double that lead and take a 2-0 win over the Reds. Brandon Sproat gets the win. 6 innings, career-high 10 strikeouts in one-hit ball. Had a no-hitter through 5 innings. Second longest no-hit bid of his career. The Reds held to 2 hits in being shut out. Their third game this season with 2 hits or fewer. Tied for the most in baseball with the Rockies. Angels a 5-1 win over the Orioles. Angels improving to 24-10 when scoring at least 5 this season. Orioles have a 3-game win streak snapped. White Sox and Guardians.
5: A lot of support and positivity. A swing and a fly ball. Left field, and it is out of here. Vargas goes deep. It's 2-1.
2: 2-1, the final for Chicago. White Sox had just 3 hits, but they get the win. Their fewest number of hits and a win since June 18th of 2024 against Houston. It's a 2-1 win over Cleveland. In this one, SportsCenter All Night, ESPN Radio. Changes coming for both the NCAA and the PGA Tour. In college, it's a new 5-year age-based eligibility model, which has been approved. Under the new rule, athletes in all sports will be given 5 years of eligibility over 5 seasons once their college eligibility clock begins. The clock starts upon initial full-time enrollment in college or at the beginning of the academic year following their 19th birthday, whichever comes first. The changes are aimed at eliminating the need for red shirts and waivers, which have come under scrutiny in recent years with challenges and lawsuits. Then there's golf. And on the heels of the U.S. Open, the PGA Tour is reshaping its playing structure. That'll come in a year and a half. The PGA Tour approving recommendations from the Future Competition Committee. They'll go into effect in 2028. Among the changes, the tour's new model will include a couple of separate series of tournaments, the PGA Tour Championship Series and PGA Tour Challenger Series. They'll run concurrently during the season. Brian Rolapp is the CEO of the tour.
6: I think the first is delivering the best golfers in the world, the best 120 golfers in the world together, week in and week out consistently. Mm-hmm. We hear that a lot from fans. We have 47 events now, but they don't know who's playing where and why and what it means. Now with 2 tracks, 2 series, on the championship series, we'll have the best golfers together week in and week out. That's number one. Number two, there'll be a standings and a point system that you'll understand. Mm-hmm. And so the stakes of those series, you'll understand very clearly, culminating in a regular season champion, which I think will be the hardest thing to do in golf, is to actually beat your peers on that championship series. And then finally, I think the other benefit, we're going to have a playoff after that, and it's going to be a playoff on an Anaconda course with match play. And so I think you'll see the best golfers together in a new format, a new tour championship that people will love.
7: How important was it to establish that track 1 and track 2 when we talk about the championship and challenger series?
6: I think it was really important. I think you can't have the best players in the world playing consistently if you don't give them a dedicated series in which they play. There was a lot of talk. Should we have these championship series players

0: play down into this Challenger Series. The minute you start doing that, one, you complicate the standings, but also you can't deliver what fans and our partners want, which is, I just want the best.
1: Yeah.
0: How do I know they're best? Because they played their way and they earned into it. And I think that's where the promotion and relegation come at the end of the season is, you know, how do we know who's the best? How do we know who's coming up? Well, there's a way to actually get yourself into the top tour, or I should say the top series at the end of the season.
2: How many events do you think realistically you expect the top players to participate?
0: Well, it's a good question. There's a lot of debate. There's 23 to 24 events. That includes the majors and includes, depending on the year, the President's Cup or the Ryder Cup. I don't think every player will play in every single one. But when we look at it consistently across the board, we will have well over 90% of the best players in each event. And if they take a tournament off, it'll be because, look, maybe they've won early and they want to take a rest, or maybe they want to get ready for a major, whatever happens to be, but it'll be built into the competitive system, so you'll understand the impact on the standings, and it'll be much more in that context in which they make the decision.
2: And how will we have a more compelling end of the season there?
0: Yeah, there's going to be a season finale.
2: Okay.
0: And in that finale, we're really going to award the golfer who has actually won the regular season, which, again, as I said, hardest thing in golf, beat these 120 guys consistently over a defined period of time, but also will determine the promotion relegation. So you'll be watching that series final, and there'll be a lot at stake going on, which will be exciting. And if that's not enough for you, we'll then very quickly pivot to a new competition, which is we're going to take a subset of those top players who qualify for this tour championship, and they're going to play in some match play at an iconic course, and fans will love it.
3: At least the top 90 players in the points list from the championship series will retain their membership for the following season. Staying in Atlanta for the next 3 years or so, that's next. SportsCenter All Night continues. It's ESPN Radio.
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1: 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Football news. Hall of Fame quarterback Jim Kelly admitting he had a stroke this spring, but he's doing well at this point. In Atlanta, tight end Kyle Pitts agreeing to a three-year, $54 million deal. $36 million of that is fully guaranteed. Speaking of guys in the NFL, well, that will not include Brendan Sorsby, at least for this year. The NFL says there will be no supplemental draft. ESPN analyst Pete Thamel.
2: A supplemental draft is a bit of a vague and opaque world, but basically the NFL has the right to hold a draft in the summertime if it wants to. It's usually for players who aren't eligible, etc. The NFL sent Sorsby a letter today that said they are not going to hold a supplemental draft. The NFL's decision came down to the league's right in the collective bargaining agreement whether or not have a draft. Sources told me and Adam Schefter, the NFL viewed that Sorsby would be a distraction to teams and clubs as they go into camp. And in a fairly scathing letter that they sent to Sorsby with the decision, the NFL made it clear. It said, your petition filed 3 business days before the deadline without any supporting information or documentation, and only after abandoning college sports your recent litigation efforts to avoid NCAA sanctions. It does not provide a basis for the league to alter its plans to not hold a supplemental draft. So Brendan Sorsby will push back. His attorney, Jeffrey Kessler, texted me a little while ago, and he said, it's a violation of the CBA and the law, this NFL decision, and we will pursue this immediately with the NFLPA. Jeffrey Kessler, the attorney, has a good track record against both the NCAA and the NFL, so this is not the last we have heard of this Brendan Sorsby case. But as of now, the NFL will not be holding a supplemental draft, which means Brendan Sorsby will either not play football in 2026 or will have to seek an alternate route, whether that's some kind of junior college, NAIA, or Canada. It's too early to really say. Sorsby was just informed of this in the last hour, but he will not be playing in the NFL in 2026 per the league today.
3: Is there anything that we can maybe look towards, something that's happened in the past that's relatively along the lines of what we have seen or what we are seeing transpire?
2: There isn't a whole lot of precedent to this case. Look, this case wraps around Brendan Sorsby's gambling. He admitted to placing thousands of bets. There's no ambiguity there. They were on college sports. They were on pro sports. And there were also 40 bets on Indiana football while he was on the Indiana roster. That looms large in this case. NFL sources made clear to me that, you know, there is an ethical issue looming here with Brendan Sorsby. Quote, his application carries with it a lot of issues, core integrity of the game issues. That's according to a source to myself and Adam Schefter. So look, this Brendan Sorsby case, he's not certainly the first gambler to come to the NFL, but because the supplemental draft is this nebulous world, the NFL has exercised the right to make a decision to not have one. We'll see what Sorsby's legal volley back means for his future,
1: and we'll see what he will do football wise in the next 12 months or so. This was SportsCenter. 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PCAHR.
4: The pitch. And a high fly ball hit to deep right center field. Going back is Benj, looks up, gone! Three-run home run for Pete Crow Armstrong against the team that drafted him. And the Cubs have blown things open here. It's 5-0 Cubs here in the second.
1: 17 homers on the year, 10th homer in the month of June. Cubs Radio Network with the call. Cubs a 9-6 win over the Mets. As for the Yankees, lollipop out, bat in hand.
5: High fly ball, right field and deep. Malgeri back on the track at the wall. See ya! A home run for Jazz Chisholm Jr. And the Yankees take a 3-2 lead.
1: They would win it 4-3 over the Tigers, whose four-game win streak comes to an end with the loss. Yankees snapping a three-game losing streak. They're now 10-5 in their last 15. 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
1: Marlins with a 6-4 win over the Rangers. Half of their offense coming with one swing. 104.3 WQAM.
6: After the mound visit, first pitch from Cornell to Casey. That one drilled out to right down the line. And he's deep. Flirting with the pole. It's a fair ball. And it's gone. Bomb runs away for the fish. Owen Casey with a three-run shot. His ninth on the year. And it's 5-1 Marlins in the bottom of the fifth.
0: Number four.
1: Royals on the road at the Trop, and Tampa native Jack Caglione having an impact. 96.5 The Fan.
6: Here's the pitch. Fastball laced high in the air, deep left center field. Mullins is back. He looks up. It's gone. Off the wall. It caroms back in play. Home run signaled. Second one of the game for Jack Caglione. A two-run shot in front of family and friends. What a homecoming for Jack Caglione.
0: Number three.
1: Joey Loperfido enters the game in the ninth. Reaches on catcher's interference. Then in the 11th, KBME.
6: The 1-2. And Loperfido hammers it. Deep to right field. It's hooking. If it stays fair, it's gone. It's a fair ball and a go-ahead three-run homer. Joey Loperfido, the former Blue Jay, comes back to Toronto and gives the Astros a 9-6 lead in the 11th. What a time for your first home run of the season.
0: Number two.
1: What a matchup in Washington for the Phillies and Nats.
6: Here's the set. No sign of the bunt. A swing and a drive. Center field deep. Way back it goes. To the wall. It's gone! I don't believe it! A three-run home run for Jordy Bibas. The Nationals are back in front. Improbably.
0: Number one.
1: Nationals taking the lead there in the bottom of the eighth, but Philly answers in the top of the ninth. 94 WIP.
6: The pitch swung on, hit in the air, deep right field, down the line. It is fair and gone. It's a home run.
7: Oh, yeah.
6: Bryson Stott into the second deck with a three-run home run.
1: There were 8 combined runs in the first 7 innings of the game, 15 combined runs in the eighth and ninth of that game. Well, youth was served in the draft, especially at the top. That's next. 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
8: Kyler Murray and J.J. McCarthy. Minnesota knows that there's going to be noise around this battle. They're comfortable letting that play out.
0: 80 days until kickoff. The countdown continues on ESPN Radio. 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
6: A walk-off homer in the bottom of the 14th inning. What a night.
0: From opening day.
6: And to the left field. See you later. Mike Trout, how's that to start the season?
0: To the All-Star game.
6: Oh, my goodness. He crushed it. Giancarlo Stanton and the American League with one swing has tied it up.
16: 457-foot home run. How much fun was that?
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6: Judge back some more. Leaping and he caught it. Out of here. Mookie Betts. Shohei Ohtani.
0: Until a champion is crowned at the World Series.
6: 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Repeat champions for the first time in baseball in 20.
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18: When you take someone number one overall, you have to go after a guy that wants to be the number one pick. It's not solely all about what happens between the four lines. Can you sell tickets?
0: Sending a message.
19: If he had entered the supplemental draft, if there had been a supplemental draft and it had been granted and he didn't get picked, he'd be a free agent. He went through the process. Everyone passed. He could sign wherever. He could sign with the Jets. He could sign with the Browns. He could sign with anybody. Now that there is no supplemental draft, he's kind of locked out. He's got nowhere to go.
0: The impact of a blockbuster.
20: In hindsight, when you look at it overall, Milwaukee made the right decision. Because Jimmy Haslam did what he felt like was in the best interest of the team and not just himself. That's ownership in the right direction.
0: Plus, watching it fly around the majors.
5: High fly ball, right field and deep. Now Jerry back on the track at the wall. See ya.
21: Wait, I have a comment.
22: Oh, yes.
21: To start, I was wrong. I was wrong. My opinion was wrong. Okay, let's go.
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23: With the first pick in the 2026 NBA Draft, the Washington Wizards select Anise Dabanza Jr.
24: It's what we've been working for since I wanted to play basketball. I wanted to make it to the NBA, and I've been working so hard to be a number one pick, but I mean, it's a stepping stone. I still got a lot more work to do.
25: He's a two-way player. He's physically mature. He's fiercely competitive. AJ Dabanza is the complete package. He is going to become the face of the Wizards. With Trae Young at the point, AJ Dabanza on the wing, and if you do have a healthy Anthony Davis, that's a playoff team.
1: Washington Wizards in the cellar of the NBA in recent years were at the top of the draft on Tuesday. A franchise that has nearly 200 losses over the last three seasons, hoping that it's a freshman out of BYU that can bring them some wins.
23: With the first pick in the 2026 NBA Draft, the Washington Wizards select Anise Dabanza Jr. from Brigham Young University.
1: It was going to be one of two guys, either Kansas freshman guard Darren Peterson or, as it turns out, AJ Dabanza, who goes to the Wizards.
22: AJ, you wanted to be the number one pick.
24: Yeah.
22: You are now the number one pick. Just what does it feel like when your childhood dream comes true?
24: It just means a lot. Obviously, it's just a stepping stone. Obviously, I have a lot more work to do, but a testament to all my hard work and all the discipline and sacrifices that I made.
22: You go by AJ.
24: Yeah.
22: But you wanted to be announced tonight as the number one pick.
24: Yeah.
22: By the name, your formal name that you share with your father, Anise.
24: Yeah.
22: Why did you want to do that?
24: I mean, everything I do is for him. And this name he gave me is really his name because he's senior. So I also want to honor him this day, too.
22: Now, introduce us to who you have up here with
24: you. My older sister, Samara, and my younger sister, Jasmine.
22: What does it mean to you guys to see your brother realizing his dream like this?
26: It's so crazy because it's like, when we were younger, you just see him in the backyard, you know, playing basketball. And now he's the number one pick for the NBA. Like, he's come so far.
22: He's your knucklehead little brother,
26: yes,
22: right? Now he's the number one pick in the draft. How do you reconcile that?
26: It's just crazy because it's like, he's worked really hard for this moment. And I'm so proud of him. You know, he knows that. He knows I'm proud.
22: Congratulations to all
24: Thank
22: of you guys.
24: So much.
1: Going number one in the NBA draft on Tuesday, AJ Dabanza with our Lisa Salters He's the first player to lead D1 in scoring and go number one in the NBA draft since 1994. That was Glenn Robinson. ESPN analyst Jay Billis.
15: He's the first freshman. He averaged 25 a game, Malik, and the first freshman to lead the nation in scoring in a quarter century. He's built for the NBA. All his measurables, he's 6'8". He's got a 7-foot wingspan. All the athletic tools. He had the fourth best max vertical at the combine. He attacks downhill. He's a three-level scorer that's continuing to improve his three-point accuracy. But where he is devastating is at the mid-range. With those long strides, he can make NBA-level shots right now over size. He can post, he can back you in, and shoot over the top. His mid-range game is elite, and he's also got open-court abilities. Excellent in transition, and he can get to the foul line. He led the NCAA in free-throw attempts, and when Richie Saunders, one of BYU's top scorers and best shooter, went out this year, he increased his productivity in his absence against much more focused defense to stop him. I think he can be an excellent defender. He's still working on that, but he's got all the tools to be a great NBA player.
1: And it was a toss-up at the top of the draft, A.J. DeBonsa or Darren Peterson. Whoever didn't go number one would obviously go number two.
23: With the second pick in the 2026 NBA draft, the Utah Jazz select Darren Peterson from the University of Kansas.
1: Peterson had only opened up to the Wizards prior to the draft, expecting to go number one, but he lands in Salt Lake. ESPN analyst Corey Alexander.
18: I think he's a great fit because when you look at Keontae George, you look at Ace Bailey on the wing position. Yeah. They've got everything you want up front. What they don't have is that scoring two guard, which Darren Peterson is the best available scoring two guard in this draft. And to Seth's point, he could be the most talented guy in this draft from an offensive standpoint. I think it's a perfect fit for Utah and DP.
2: He's got to forget about being what position he plays. Just he needs to go out and hoop. He needs just to be a basketball player because his basketball skill set is so unique because he is a very good passer. He does see plays. He can score on three levels. And he is competitive defensive. That 6'10 wingspan, if you go watch tape, he gets a hand on a ton of balls.
1: ESPN analyst Seth Greenberg, a couple of freshmen going 1-2. In fact, the first eight selection were freshmen, tied for the most consecutive freshmen drafted at any point in a draft all time. Top eight and nine of the first 10 tied for the most in any draft with 2017 and last year. The exception in this one was Michigan forward Morris Johnson Jr., sophomore out of Michigan. He does go at number nine to Dallas, where he will play with Dusty May, the former Michigan coach who was officially introduced by the Mavs just hours before the draft. And he takes one of his own players from Michigan, ESPN analyst Sean Farnham.
3: I think Morris Johnson going as early as he did and getting the opportunity to play for his coach, Dusty May, who just took the job with the Dallas Mavericks. It's not that he went in the lottery. I thought he could have gone in the late lottery. But his elevation and momentum as this draft process went along was clear. He could really shoot the ball at a much higher clip than I think a lot of people expected him when he went to the NBA Combine. That maintained throughout his draft workouts. And then you think about his toughness, his defensive ability, where he can switch his size, his strength, and how much that can be an interior presence, something that's needed in the Western Conference. I like the pick, but it was certainly earlier than a lot of people thought.
1: Johnson started 40 games with Michigan en route to the national championship, averaged 13 points and about 7.5 rebounds as a sophomore after transferring from Illinois. So round one in the books, teams looking to augment their rosters in terms of depth from the draft. Where are the impact players? ESPN analyst Tim Legler.
4: How about all the way through? I mean, even as we're sitting here, this last pick of the first round, Koa Pete, is a guy that I'm watching film on and I'm just loving. And he goes with the 30th pick. You're talking about a guy that's NBA ready physically, really extended all the way throughout the entire first round. There were some surprises late with some of the trades because I thought some teams actually picked players that would have really worked well for them. And then we find out, you know, minutes later, they're on the move somewhere else. So there were some surprises later, but most of those teams are top flight teams. And for whatever reason, they got other plans in mind. But there are a lot of guys that are going to be in opening night rotations from the first round of this draft.
8: you just told me you think everyone can be impactful. Is there one guy and you're saying Tim Legler's putting his stock on this dude tonight? Who is it?
4: Well, there's no question for me. I mean, all the guys at the top, at the bottom, certainly. I think particularly going to Washington with that need for a big wing. They've already got a ball-dominant guard. They've got an elite big. They've got some other young guys. They've got a lot of lottery picks on that team. They don't have a guy like this that right away makes you so much better on both ends of the floor. His intensity, his IQ, his versatility offensively. He can play off as a cutter, or you can give him the ball and let him go create. So there's no doubt that he is NBA ready, immediately plug and play for DeBonta. But I think when you start looking around the first round, other than the obvious guys at the top, I look at a guy like Jaxel Lendeborg in Golden State. Man, they have to be thrilled that a team that really can't wait for guys to be drafted and developed down the road with the state of their roster and what they're still trying to do, that a guy like that with that much maturity and polish on his game would be available at that pick. They have to be thrilled to get a guy like that, a bigger wing with versatility, and most importantly, he's mature. He's got some seasoning. That's what Golden State needs.
8: I'm at the place, Tim, where anything Presti and OKC do, I just blindly say, must be great, because it always is. You get a guy in Mara whose length is massively impactful, and Sturts, I don't know how much you saw him play in college, but I love the way that guy plays.
4: Completely agree with it. I was wondering if they were going to try to package those and move up into the, you know, the top six, top eight. They weren't able to do that. Maybe they didn't want to do that. Look, they've got two bigs now, and so you got to get Mara, and it's an interesting situation. Assuming Hartenstein's back, you've got now three bigs. So I want to see how that plays out. I really like Mara. His passing ability as a guy, like on a short roll, which you get a lot in OKC because of the amount of attention that Shea draws off ball screens, he could also, I think, eventually extend his range. I think he could step out, become a pick and pop, but his rim protection is elite. He's agile, and his ability to go track guys in the lane. And then Sturts is a guy, I think, as a spacer, as a shooter, you know for a fact that his IQ is something that certainly Mark Daigneault is going to love about him. People were questioning his defense. Was it good enough? Look, if you're going to go to a place where you need some defensive infrastructure around you, I think he found it in Oklahoma City. But I think ultimately he's a guy that's just a winner. He's smart. He's crafty. And he's a guy that's going to be appreciated there. Look, that's a tough rotation to crack. I don't know what it's going to look like for those guys early on in Oklahoma City, but I think they got two really good, smart players that maybe bide their time a little bit, but eventually become very good NBA players.
1: Round one now in the books. Round two coming up on Wednesday. We'll see it on ESPN. Hear it here on ESPN Radio right now. SportsCenter all night. Speaking of drafts, the NFL supplemental one will not happen. The NFL opting not to have a supplemental draft for quarterback Brendan Sorsby. And I mean, Sorsby has some pretty limited options for the upcoming football season. Earlier on the Rich Eisen Show, NFL Network reporter Andrew Siciliano.
19: If he had entered the supplemental draft, if there had been a supplemental draft and it had been granted and he didn't get picked, he'd be a free agent. He went through the process. Everyone passed. He could sign wherever. He could sign with the Jets. He could sign with the Browns. He could sign with anybody. He can go sign with the Super Bowl champion Seattle Seahawks if he wanted to. But now that there is no supplemental draft, he's kind of locked out. He's got nowhere to go. And Brendan Sorsby is now likely ticketed for the 2027 draft.
1: The decision from the NFL essentially coming down to concerns over potential distractions this summer and through training camp for a player who was looking to enter the league after admitting to thousands of bets on college and pro sports, including nearly four dozen wagers on Indiana football while he was on the team. ESPN insider Adam Schefter.
9: The league, despite any gambling partnerships, the league really does not want any part of gambling, no matter how serious it is or isn't. And anybody that has any role with that, anybody who has any accusations involved with gambling, even though the NCAA said that there were no integrity of the game violations, the league doesn't care. It's the league's supplemental draft, and the league does not want to create a supplemental draft this year for a player who has been accused of gambling. They don't have enough time to vet it. They don't care that they don't have enough time to vet it. And Brendan Sorsby is going to, I think, wind up spending this season, maybe beyond, this season, certainly, out of football, watching and getting ready for what he hopes would be the 2027 NFL draft.
1: And with the pall of a gambling scandal hanging over the situation. The NFL was essentially in no hurry to advance his career after he'd lost out on collegiate opportunities. And the league was rather candid in explaining it to Sorsby, ESPN insider Dan Graziano.
6: They sent Brendan Sorsby a long letter from the attorney of the management council. And basically it said that they didn't feel he had adequately addressed the issues that led to these circumstances, that, you know, he's no longer eligible to play in the NCAA. We all know why. It's because of what the league said in its letter is a repeated pattern of violations involving gambling. And they just didn't feel like that he had addressed those issues sufficiently for them to hold a supplemental draft. The league does not have to hold a supplemental draft. It's in the league's sole discretion whether to do so. And they didn't feel that Brendan Sorsby had adequately addressed the issues that led to him basically needing to apply because the NCAA had rendered him ineligible.
10: Hey, Graz, were there teams that were interested in potentially grabbing him in the draft?
6: There were. And there will be next year when he's in the 2027 draft. He's immensely talented. You know, he's got classic quarterback build. He's got all these things that you want in a quarterback prospect. It'll be interesting to see now if he's not able to play in the 2026 season, what that does to his draft prospects come the spring of 2027. But there were a number of teams that were poking around on this, that were making calls, you know, to people around Sorsby, get a handle on the situation, what they were going to be bringing in. The talent is there and was intriguing to teams, but now that intrigue seems like it'll be put off until next spring.
1: Meanwhile, Sorsby, his attorney, saying the league's decision not to hold a supplemental draft is a violation of the CBA and the law. He says they'll turn to the Players Association. A union source telling ESPN they haven't made a determination on whether there are legal grounds to act. Finally breaking through in a rout. That's next. SportsCenter All Night continues. It's ESPN Radio.
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2: My understanding is the Celtics were not willing to part with enough young players and assets to get a deal done. For the second time in 4 years, the Celtics have offered Jaylen Brown in a trade. If you're Boston, there is going to be fallout from this.
3: That's
2: going
3: to be a hard bridge to repair now.
1: Prior to the NBA draft on Tuesday came the deals that we saw on Monday. The big one, of course, Giannis Antetokounmpo going to the Miami Heat. That leaving questions for Jaylen Brown and the Celtics. ESPN insider Shams Charania.
2: The deal that the Celtics offered Milwaukee, Jaylen Brown and two unprotected first round picks, that was a deal that the Celtics believed was an aggressive pursuit. They went after Giannis at the deadline too. Obviously, no deal came to fruition. But the Celtics, my understanding is they were unwilling to put in young players like Hugo Gonzalez and Bear Shireman or adding additional first round picks or pick swaps. The Bucks wanted some combination of maybe young player or two, maybe additional draft capital. The Celtics were not willing to do that. So you put your bid in, you get involved in this. You know, I've had a few people tell me last night, you got to get a deal done if you're the Celtics when you put a player like Jaylen Brown on the table and on the line in this circumstance. So at minimum, there will be some fallout from this. Jaylen Brown is extension eligible with the Celtics in July. So a lot of answers, if he's still on the roster, will also be identified then.
1: One of the people trying to provide some of the answers here in June, Celtics GM Brad Stevens.
4: Jaylen Brown's a big part of us. Like, you know, I'm never going to predict the future, but every indication, everything that I think about is with, over the past few years, has been building around those guys, right? And so obviously you never know, but at the same time, I think the one thing I want to make very clear is how valued he's always been. Like, and he's been amazing. He's been an amazing teammate, great person to be around. Whether that run ends 10 years from now when he retires or before, there's a lot to celebrate. And we have a great relationship and an open relationship where we talk about everything. But I don't want to predict the future. But, you know, I look at it as this is our team.
1: And if he stays, are there hard feelings? Former NBA guard Darren Collison.
5: He's one of those players that he's not going to feel sorry for himself. He's going to go out there. He's going to continue to prove the doubters wrong. Yes, does it hurt to see his name in the trade rumors? They got to fix that situation. They got to figure out that situation quickly now because, you know, you don't want anything to kind of ruin that Jaylen Brown, Jason Tatum dynamic, which is so dynamic between those two. But, you know, it just sucks, you know, when you see a guy like Jaylen Brown having to deal with this. But this is the NBA. This is the part that we as players have to deal with it. We don't like to deal with it. It's just part of the business. But, you know, moving forward, I believe Jaylen Brown gets over this and he continues to prove the doubters wrong. And hopefully, you know, he can end on the right side of things where he's not in trade rumors.
1: SportsCenter All Night, ESPN Radio. To the World Cup. Group K action wrapping up with Colombia, a 1-0 shutout of Congo on Tuesday. Colombia will advance to the round of 32, advancing to the knockout stage for the third straight World Cup appearance. They lead Group K with 6 points. They'll clinch first with a win or a draw in their final group stage game against Portugal, which also won on Tuesday in a rout, 5-0 over Uzbekistan. Cristiano Ronaldo, 2 goals in this one, the first player to score in 6 different World Cups. He now has 10 total goals in World Cup action. Oldest player with a multi-goal game at the World Cup as well at the age of 41. Group L seeing England and Ghana play to a 0-0 draw. England remains in first place in Group L with 4 points. Ghana in second place, also with 4 points, but England leads on goal differential. England does have a 12-game competitive win streak snapped. Croatia, a 1-0 win over Panama, which is eliminated from the round of 32 contention. Croatia, third in Group L currently with 3 points. The World Cup update brought to you by Gusto. 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Right now, SportsCenter All Night to baseball. A night ago, the Padres and the Braves played a 1-0 game. Tuesday, another one-run game, which would be decided in the final at-bat.
6: Have a 2-inning outing this year. Trying to end it right here and right now. Base hit should win the game. First pitch. Manny swings, lines it up the middle into center and a base hit. Merrill rounding third on his way. Harris's throw to the plate will not be in time. And Manny Machado wastes no time. A walk-off RBI single on the first pitch of the bottom of the 10th inning. And the Padres cap a madcap night at Petco Park with a 7-6 win over the Braves.
1: 97-3, the Fan. Padres with the 7-6 win on Machado's 10th career walk-off hit, his first since July 5th in 2024 against the Diamondbacks. Padres improved to 4-1 in extra inning games this season. That's the best record in Major League Baseball. Braves have lost 4 of 5 series after winning 18 of the first 21 this season. Dodgers not really in a close one against the Twins.
7: Stretch by Rogers, target set, now the pitch. And Muncy bangs it down the right field side. Fair ball, it's going to roll to the corner. Paez comes in to score. Mookie in right behind him and chugging into second with a two-out, two-run double is Max Muncy. And it's a dozen on the board. It's 12-2.
8: Yeah, they're not done yet.
1: Dodgers hang on for a 12-3 win. AM 570 LA Sports, Dodgers 8th win by 9 runs or more this season. Phillies also putting up double digits in the run column.
9: The pitch swung on, hit in the air, deep right field, down the line, it is fair and gone! It's a home run!
10: Oh yeah!
9: Bryson Stott into the second deck with a 3-run home run!
1: 94 WIP, Phillies a 14-9 win over Washington. Straight ahead, Washington at the top of the draft. That's next. SportsCenter All Night. It's ESPN Radio.
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1: NFL will not have a supplemental draft for Brendan Sorsby. Made that decision on Tuesday. Ronaldo with a pair of goals as he finally breaks through in the World Cup. NBA draft on Tuesday. And we finally have the decision at the top of the draft. AJ DeBonsa, number one.
2: With the second pick in the 2026 NBA draft, the Utah Jazz select Darren Peterson.
3: They're getting the most talented prospect in this draft. He is a fluid, smooth, almost artistic scorer.
4: I think it's a perfect fit for Utah in DP.
5: I'm ready. I know all the guys there. They told me how it would fit in at the combine. I thought it worked well. Excited to go be that backcourt with Beyonce.
6: He's got to forget about what position he plays. Just, he needs to go out and hoop. He needs just to be a basketball player.
1: The two we expected at the top went one and two. And then at number three.
2: With the third pick in the 2026 NBA draft, the Memphis Grizzlies select Cameron Boozer from Duke University.
1: Cam Boozer goes number three overall. And then he spoke with the NBA draft on ESPN Radio.
7: Cam Boozer joining us here. First and foremost, congratulations. We keep noting the suit game. We've had a couple of black suits. The white, though.
8: Yes, sir.
7: This is really nice. Again,
6: it's a little Miami Vice kind of stuff right there.
4: That's Mr. 305 right there.
7: We already know what it is. Very Florida. Very Florida. Guys.
4: Well, first off, Cam, congratulations. And, of course, I've seen you every step of the way. I've been fortunate to be able to watch you do this. We were commenting before, you may be the most accomplished high school basketball player of all time. So what do you do to top that off? You go out and win the Wooden Award. You've been the most productive college basketball player. As you come in and you for all the Memphis Grizzlies looking at you as a possibility, as a franchise guy, do you feel like all the work, all the production, everything is now paid off at this point?
8: I mean, I've done so much throughout my whole career, but I mean, to me, as exciting as it is, as amazing as it is, I'm going to soak in this whole moment, but the work is just beginning, you know? But I'm super excited. Super grateful Memphis believes in me, took a chance on me. And, I mean, the future's bright.
6: Everyone has watched you play this past year. And did it bother you sometimes? Well, he's not overly athletic. He's not this. And then all you do is win games and make plays for other people, make plays for yourself. Do you even pay any attention to that static? Or does it motivate you?
8: I mean, of course I see it, you know? But... to me, it's about who you listen to. You know, the people who are saying those things and talking about all that stuff are really not the people you should be listening to. You know, you got to be listening to people who really understand the game, are your coaches, things like that, where you actually get better at versus, you know, the media. The media is crazy, man, and it's going to run wild if you let it, and it can get to your head a lot. So who you listen to is very important.
9: It's great that you're humble, but I'm going to correct you. They didn't take a chance on you. They invested in you, and they made a really, really good investment. Tell me what it was like. You've grown up with expectations all the time. Your father, Carlos, and I go way, way back. I mean, all this was expected of you. How difficult is it to deal with that? I mean, you're just doing this again. It's like, well, yeah, of course. That's what Cam was supposed to do. I mean, does it ever get like a little bit like, come on, can I just be like one of the other guys? Why do I have these incredible expectations that I've grown up with?
8: I mean, I think it's a privilege, honestly. You know, I don't want to be one of the other guys. I want to be Cameron Boozer. I want to be someone special. I want to be one of the greatest players ever play the game. And that comes with expectations. That comes with pressure. Yeah, it's tough sometimes, but, you know, I welcome it because this is the life that I chose. So I'm super appreciative at the same time as it's hard.
7: Well, congratulations. We noted that the other player to once wear all white on the draft night, LeBron James. So not a bad guy to follow. Congratulations. Enjoy the rest of the night.
8: Yes, sir. Thank you.
7: Thanks so much
8: for
7: your time.
1: Freshman going the first eight positions in the NBA draft that we the round one on Tuesday night. Heard it here on ESPN Radio. Back to New York.
7: All right, thank you, Jay. Alan Hunt here with Corey Alexander at the Barclays Center. Round one of the 2026 NBA draft is over, and Corey, it really felt like it went chalk for the first three picks, for sure, when you had DeBosta go one and Peterson go two, Boozer go three, was there any surprises early in this draft?
4: I will say this. First surprise for me was at six. Mychal Brown Jr. going six to Brooklyn. That really changed things for me. I was expecting him at 10 to Milwaukee. So when you see that, that throw things off a little bit. We were expecting Acuff at seven to Sacramento. But then that pushes Kingston Fleming's down a bit, and I believe that's where the draft started to get a little different for everybody.
7: And Fleming's went number eight to the Atlanta Hawks, and right after that, the number nine pick, the Dallas Mavericks. And Dusty May, the Michigan head coach, reportedly heading to Dallas to be the head coach there. And their pick, interestingly enough, being Merez Johnson Jr., who is from Michigan, and so bringing in his own player.
4: But what I love most about that is when you consider the fact that there are three different players, all front court players, that if Dusty May has any say-so with Masai Ujiri in this pick, that he has to choose from. And we were all expecting Yaxel Lindeborg to be the first of the Michigan players off the board.
7: Right.
4: Merez Johnson going to Dallas with that number nine pick makes you recognize just the value that Dusty May has with Merez Johnson, as well as what Masai Ujiri sees with his first pick as the general manager of the Dallas Mavericks for that franchise.
7: And Yaxel Lindeborg went a couple of picks later at number 11 to the Golden State Warriors, which is certainly a team that has they've used young players in with some of the older players on that team as they're trying to keep things going to stay at a championship level. All right, Corey, one last thing here is, One team that might have changed their direction today.
4: Honestly, when you talk about changing direction, I believe the San Antonio Spurs did a tremendous job of bolstering that front line and getting Victor Wembanyama some help. You take a young potential stud in Jaden Quaintance, but then you go a few picks later and you bring in Terrence Reed Jr., who has been productive in college now for 4 years. To give some insurance for Quaintance, who's been injured, if he can reach that potential, and you've got both those guys now at your center position, which allows Victor Wembanyama to move more on the perimeter and play at that stretch four spot, which he truly is, now the Spurs could be building something spectacular. It is if they didn't already have an yeah. embarrassment of riches
7: right.
4: of young players. They continue to add to that through this year's draft.
7: Yeah, that young team that got to the NBA Finals, everybody said a bit ahead of schedule, just continues to add more young talent. Well, that's it here from the Barclays Center. Round two tomorrow night here in Brooklyn. For Corey Alexander, I'm Alan Hahn right here on your home for the 2026 NBA Draft, ESPN Radio, and the ESPN app. Now let's go back to Jay Reynolds in the studio.
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0: Ice Cube's Big 3 is back. The most competitive basketball league on earth is on CBS this Saturday. 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
1: Yay! In a game this season, Brewers shutting out the Reds.
2: The pitch, Bowers, a bouncing ball over the glove of Stewart, and it's going to roll into the corner. On the move is Vaughn. He's going to be waved around third. The ball gets away from Marte in the right field corner. Vaughn will score all the way to third is Bowers. It is 1-0 Milwaukee.
1: They would double that lead and take a 2-0 win over the Reds. Brandon Sproat gets the win. 6 innings, career-high 10 strikeouts in one-hit ball. Had a no-hitter through 5 innings. Second longest no-hit bid of his career. The Reds held to 2 hits in being shut out. Their third game this season with 2 hits or fewer. Tied for the most in baseball with the Rockies. Angels a 5-1 win over the Orioles. Angels improving to 24-10 when scoring at least 5 this season. Orioles have a 3-game win streak snapped. White Sox and Guardians.
3: A lot of support and positivity. A swing and a fly ball. Left field, and it is out of here. Vargas goes deep. It's 2-1.
1: 2-1, the final for Chicago. White Sox had just 3 hits, but they get the win. Their fewest number of hits and a win since June 18th of 2024 against Houston. It's a 2-1 win over Cleveland. In this one, SportsCenter All Night, ESPN Radio. Changes coming for both the NCAA and the PGA Tour. In college, it's a new 5-year age-based eligibility model, which has been approved. Under the new rule, athletes in all sports will be given 5 years of eligibility over 5 seasons once their college eligibility clock begins. The clock starts upon initial full-time enrollment in college or at the beginning of the academic year following their 19th birthday, whichever comes first. The changes are aimed at eliminating the need for red shirts and waivers, which have come under scrutiny in recent years with challenges and lawsuits. Then there's golf. And on the heels of the U.S. Open, the PGA Tour is reshaping its playing structure. That'll come in a year and a half. The PGA Tour approving recommendations from the Future Competition Committee. They'll go into effect in 2028. Among the changes, the tour's new model will include a couple of separate series of tournaments. The PGA Tour Championship Series and PGA Tour Challenger Series. They'll run concurrently during the season. Brian Rolapp is the CEO of the tour.
4: I think the first is delivering the best golfers in the world, the best 120 golfers in the world together, week in and week out consistently. Mm-hmm. We hear that a lot from fans. We have 47 events now, but they don't know who's playing where and why and what it means. Now with 2 tracks, 2 series, on the championship series, we'll have the best golfers together week in and week out. That's number one. Number two, there'll be a standings and a point system that you'll understand. Mm-hmm. And so the stakes of those series, you'll understand very clearly, culminating in a regular season champion, which I think will be the hardest thing to do in golf, is to actually beat your peers on that championship series. And then finally, I think the other benefit, we're going to have a playoff after that, and it's going to be a playoff on an Anaconda course with match play. And so I think you'll see the best golfers together in a new format, a new tour championship that people will love.
5: How important was it to establish that track 1 and track 2 when we talk about the championship and the challenger series?
4: I think it was really important. I think you can't have the best players in the world playing consistently if you don't give them a dedicated series in which they play. There was a lot of talk. Should we have these championship series players play down into this challenger series? The minute you start doing that, one, you complicate the standings, but also you can't deliver what fans and our partners want, which is, no, I just want the best.
5: Yeah.
4: How do I know they're best? Because they played their way and they earned into it. And I think that's where the promotion and relegation come at the end of the season is, you know, how do we know who's the best? How do we know who's coming up? Well, there's a way to actually get yourself into the top tour, or I should say the top series at the end of the season.
5: How many events do you think realistically you expect the top players to participate?
4: Well, it's a good question. There's a lot of debate. There's 23 to 24 events. That includes the majors and includes, depending on the year, the President's Cup or the Ryder Cup. I don't think every player will play in every single one. But when we look at it consistently across the board, we will have well over 90% of the best players in each event. And

0: they take a tournament off, it'll be because, look, maybe they've won early and they want to take a rest, or maybe they want to get ready for a major, whatever happens to be, but it'll be built into the competitive system, so you'll understand the impact on the standings, and it'll be much more in that context in which they make the decision.
1: And how will we have a more compelling end of the season there?
0: Yeah, there's going to be a season finale.
1: Okay.
0: And in that finale, we're really going to award the golfer who has actually won the regular season, which, again, as I said, hardest thing in golf, beat these 120 guys consistently over a defined period of time, but also will determine the promotion relegation. So you'll be watching that series final, and there'll be a lot at stake going on, which will be exciting. And if that's not enough for you, we'll then very quickly pivot to a new competition, which is we're going to take a subset of those top players who qualify for this tour championship, and they're going to play in some match play at an iconic course, and fans will love it.
2: At least the top 90 players in the points list from the championship series will retain their membership for the following season. Staying in Atlanta for the next 3 years or so, that's next. SportsCenter All Night continues. It's ESPN Radio.
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5: 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I've never been around a guy that prepared like he did.
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11: Over the left field. 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Mike Trout, how's that to start the season?
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11: 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Giancarlo Stanton and the American League with one swing has tied it up.
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1: 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Football news. Hall of Fame quarterback Jim Kelly admitting he had a stroke this spring, but he's doing well at this point. In Atlanta, tight end Kyle Pitts agreeing to a three-year, $54 million deal. $36 million of that is fully guaranteed. Speaking of guys in the NFL, well, that will not include Brendan Sorsby, at least for this year. The NFL says there will be no supplemental draft. ESPN analyst Pete Thamel.
2: The supplemental draft is a bit of a vague and opaque world, but basically the NFL has the right to hold a draft in the summertime if it wants to. It's usually for players who aren't eligible, etc. The NFL sent Sorsby a letter today that said they are not going to hold a supplemental draft. The NFL's decision came down to the league's right in the collective bargaining agreement whether or not have a draft. Sources told me and Adam Schefter, the NFL viewed that Sorsby would be a distraction to teams and clubs as they go into camp. And in a fairly scathing letter that they sent to Sorsby with the decision, the NFL made it clear. It said, your petition filed 3 business days before the deadline without any supporting information or documentation, and only after abandoning college sports your recent litigation efforts to avoid NCAA sanctions. It does not provide a basis for the league to alter its plans to not hold a supplemental draft. So Brendan Sorsby will push back. His attorney, Jeffrey Kessler, texted me a little while ago, and he said, it's a violation of the CBA and the law, this NFL decision, and we will pursue this immediately with the NFLPA. Jeffrey Kessler, the attorney, has a good track record against both the NCAA and the NFL, so this is not the last we have heard of this Brendan Sorsby case. But as of now, the NFL will not be holding a supplemental draft, which means Brendan Sorsby will either not play football in 2026 or will have to seek an alternate route, whether that's some kind of junior college, NAIA, or Canada. It's too early to really say. Sorsby was just informed of this in the last hour, but he will not be playing in the NFL in 2026 per the league today.
3: Is there anything that we can maybe look towards, something that's happened in the past that's relatively along the lines of what we have seen or what we are seeing transpire?
2: There isn't a whole lot of precedent to this case. Look, this case wraps around Brendan Sorsby's gambling. He admitted to placing thousands of bets. There's no ambiguity there. They were on college sports. They were on pro sports. And there were also 40 bets on Indiana football while he was on the Indiana roster. That looms large in this case. NFL sources made clear to me that, you know, that there is an ethical issue looming here with Brendan Sorsby. Quote, his application carries with it a lot of issues, core integrity of the game issues. That's according to a source to myself and Adam Schefter. So look, this Brendan Sorsby case, he's not certainly the first gambler to come to the NFL, but because the supplemental draft is this nebulous world, the NFL has exercised the right to make a decision to not have one. We'll see what Sorsby's legal volley back means for his future.
1: And we'll see what he will do football-wise in the next 12 months or so. This was SportsCenter. 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Back to baseball and five letters. P-C-A-H-R.
4: The pitch. And a high fly ball hit to deep right center field. Going back is Benj, looks up, gone! Three-run home run for Pete Crow Armstrong against the team that drafted him. And the Cubs have blown things open here. It's 5-0 Cubs here in the second.
1: 17 homers on the year, 10th homer in the month of June. Cubs Radio Network with the call. Cubs a 9-6 win over the Mets. As for the Yankees, lollipop out, bat in hand.
5: High fly ball, right field and deep. Maljeri back on the track at the wall. See ya! A home run for Jazz Chisholm Jr. And the Yankees take a 3-2 lead.
1: They would win it 4-3 over the Tigers, whose four-game win streak comes to an end with the loss. Yankees snapping a three-game losing streak. They're now 10-5 in their last 15. 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
1: Marlins with a 6-4 win over the Rangers. 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
7: After the mound visit, first pitch from Cornell to Casey. That one drilled out to right down the line. And is deep. Flirting with the pole. It's a fair ball. And it's gone. Bombs is away for the fish. Owen Casey with a three-run shot. His ninth on the year. And it's 5-1 Marlins in the bottom of the fifth.
0: Number four.
1: Royals on the road at the Trop, and Tampa native Jack Caglione having an impact. 96.5 The Fan.
7: Here's the pitch. Fastball laced high in the air, deep left center field. Mullins is back. He looks up. It's gone. Off the wall. It caroms back in play. Home run signaled. Second one of the game for Jack Caglione. A two-run shot in front of family and friends. What a homecoming for Jack Caglione.
0: Number three.
1: Joey Loperfido enters the game in the ninth. Reaches on catcher's interference. Then in the 11th, KBME.
7: The 1-2. And Loperfido hammers it. Deep to right field. It's hooking. If it stays fair, it's gone. It's a fair ball and a go-ahead three-run homer. Joey Loperfido, the former Blue Jay, comes back to Toronto and gives the Astros a 9-6 lead in the 11th. What a time for your first home run of the season.
0: Number two.
1: What a matchup in Washington for the Phillies and Nats.
7: Here's the set. No sign of the bunt. A swing and a drive. Center field deep. Way back it goes. To the wall. It's gone. I don't believe it. A three-run home run for Jordy Bibas. The Nationals are back in front. Improbably.
0: Number one.
1: Nationals taking the lead there in the bottom of the eighth, but Philly answers in the top of the ninth. 94 WIP.
7: The pitch swung on, hit in the air, deep right field, down the line, it is fair and gone! It's a home run!
8: Oh, yeah!
7: Bryson Stott into the second deck with a three-run home run!
1: There were 8 combined runs in the first 7 innings of the game, 15 combined runs in the eighth and ninth of that game. Well, youth was served in the draft, especially at the top. That's next. SportsCenter All Night. It's ESPN Radio.
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26: When you take someone number one overall, you have to go after a guy that wants to be the number one pick. It's not solely all about what happens between the four lines. Can you sell tickets?
0: Sending a message.
27: If he had entered the supplemental draft, if there had been a supplemental draft and it had been granted and he didn't get picked, he'd be a free agent. He went through the process. Everyone passed. He could sign wherever. He could sign with the Jets. He could sign with the Browns. He could sign with anybody. Now that there is no supplemental draft, he's kind of locked out. He's got nowhere to go.
0: The impact of a blockbuster.
28: In hindsight, when you look at it overall, Milwaukee made the right decision. Because Jimmy Haslam did what he felt like was in the best interest of the team and not just himself. That's ownership in the right direction.
0: Plus, watching it fly around the majors.
5: High fly ball, right field and deep. Now Jerry back on the track at the wall. See ya.
29: Wait, I have a comment.
30: Oh, yes.
29: To start, I was wrong. I was wrong. My opinion was wrong. Okay, let's go.
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31: With the first pick in the 2026 NBA Draft, the Washington Wizards select Anise Dibansa Jr.
32: This is what we've been working for since I wanted to play basketball. I wanted to make it to the NBA, and I've been working so hard to be a number one pick, but I mean, it's a stepping stone. I still got a lot more work to do.
33: He's a two-way player. He's physically mature. He's fiercely competitive.
34: AJ Dibansa is the complete package. He is going to become the face of the Wizards.
35: With Trae Young at the point, AJ Dibansa on the wing, and if you do have a healthy Anthony Davis, that's a playoff team.
1: Washington Wizards in the cellar of the NBA in recent years were at the top of the draft on Tuesday. A franchise that has nearly 200 losses over the last three seasons, hoping that it's a freshman out of BYU that can bring them some wins.
31: With the first pick in the 2026 NBA draft, the Washington Wizards select Anise Dibansa Jr. from Brigham Young University.
1: It was going to be one of two guys, either Kansas freshman guard Darren Peterson or, as it turns out, AJ Dibansa, who goes to the Wizards.
30: AJ, you wanted to be the number one pick.
32: Yeah.
30: You are now the number one pick. Just what does it feel like when your childhood dream comes true?
32: It just means a lot. Obviously, it's just a stepping stone. Obviously, I have a lot more work to do, but a testament to all my hard work and all the discipline and sacrifices that I made.
30: You go by AJ.
32: Yeah.
30: But you wanted to be announced tonight as the number one pick.
32: Yeah.
30: By the name, your formal name that you share with your father, Anise.
32: Yeah.
30: Why did you want to do that?
32: I mean, everything I do is for him. And this name he gave me is really his name because he's senior. So I also want to honor him this day, too.
30: Now, introduce us to who you have up here with
32: you. My older sister, Samara, and my younger sister, Jasmine.
30: What does it mean to you guys to see your brother realizing his dream like this?
36: It's so crazy because it's like...
4: When we were younger, you just see him in the backyard, you know, playing basketball. And now he's the number one pick for the NBA. Like, he's come so far.
6: He's your knucklehead little brother,
4: yes,
6: right? Now he's the number one pick in the draft. How do you reconcile that?
4: It's just crazy because it's like he's worked really hard for this moment. And I'm so proud of him. You know, he knows that. He knows I'm proud.
6: Congratulations to all
7: Thank
6: of you guys.
7: So much.
1: Going number one in the NBA draft on Tuesday, A.J. DeBonta with our Lisa Salters. He's the first player to lead D1 in scoring and go number one in the NBA draft since 1994. That was Glenn Robinson. ESPN analyst Jay Billis.
9: He's the first freshman. He averaged 25 a game, Malik, and the first freshman to lead the nation in scoring in a quarter century. He's built for the NBA. All his measurables, he's 6'8". He's got a 7-foot wingspan. All the athletic tools. He had the fourth best max vertical at the combine. He attacks downhill. He's a three-level scorer that's continuing to improve his three-point accuracy. But where he is devastating is at the mid-range. With those long strides, he can make NBA-level shots right now over size. He can post, he can back you in, and shoot over the top. His mid-range game is elite, and he's also got open-court abilities. Excellent in transition, and he can get to the foul line. He led the NCAA in free-throw attempts, and when Richie Saunders, one of BYU's top scorers and best shooter, went out this year, he increased his productivity in his absence against much more focused defense to stop him. I think he can be an excellent defender. He's still working on that, but he's got all the tools to be a great NBA player.
1: And it was a toss-up at the top of the draft, A.J. DeBonta or Darren Peterson. Whoever didn't go number one would obviously go number two.
31: With the second pick in the 2026 NBA draft, the Utah Jazz select Darren Peterson from the University of Kansas.
1: Peterson had only opened up to the Wizards prior to the draft, expecting to go number one, but he lands in Salt Lake. ESPN analyst Corey Alexander.
10: I think he's a great fit because when you look at Keontae George, you look at Ace Bailey on the wing position. Yeah. They've got everything you want up front. What they don't have is that scoring two guard, which Darren Peterson is the best available scoring two guard in this draft. And to Seth's point, he could be the most talented guy in this draft from an offensive standpoint. I think it's a perfect fit for Utah and DP.
11: He's got to forget about being what position he plays. Just he needs to go out and hoop. He needs just to be a basketball player because his basketball skill set is so unique because he is a very good passer. He does see plays. He can score on three levels. And he is competitive defensive. That 6'10 wingspan, if you go watch tape, he gets a hand on a ton of balls.
1: ESPN analyst Seth Greenberg, a couple of freshmen going 1-2. In fact, the first eight selection were freshmen, tied for the most consecutive freshmen drafted at any point in a draft all time. Top eight and nine of the first 10 tied for the most in any draft with 2017 and last year. The exception in this one was Michigan forward Morris Johnson Jr., sophomore out of Michigan. He does go at number nine to Dallas, where he will play with Dusty May, the former Michigan coach who was officially introduced by the Mavs just hours before the draft. And he takes one of his own players from Michigan, ESPN analyst Sean Farnham.
12: I think Morris Johnson going as early as he did and getting the opportunity to play for his coach, Dusty May, who just took the job with the Dallas Mavericks. It's not that he went in the lottery. I thought he could have gone in the late lottery. But his elevation and momentum as his draft process went along was clear. He could really shoot the ball at a much higher clip than I think a lot of people expected him when he went to the NBA Combine. That maintained throughout his draft workouts. And then you think about his toughness, his defensive ability, where he can switch his size, his strength, and how much that can be an interior presence, something that's needed in the Western Conference. I like the pick, but it was certainly earlier than a lot of people thought.
1: Johnson started 40 games with Michigan en route to the national championship, averaged 13 points and about 7.5 rebounds as a sophomore after transferring from Illinois. So round one in the books, teams looking to augment their rosters in terms of depth from the draft. Where are the impact players? ESPN analyst Tim Legler.
13: How about all the way through? I mean, even as we're sitting here, this last pick of the first round, Koa Pete, is a guy that I'm watching film on and I'm just loving and he goes with the 30th pick. You're talking about a guy that's NBA ready physically, really extended all the way throughout the entire first round. There were some surprises late with some of the trades because I thought some teams actually picked players that would have really worked well for them. And then we find out, you know, minutes later, they're on the move somewhere else. So there were some surprises later, but most of those teams are top flight teams. And for whatever reason, they got other plans in mind. But there are a lot of guys that are going to be in opening night rotations from the first round of this draft.
2: You just told me you think everyone can be impactful. Is there one guy and you're saying Tim Legler's putting his stock on this dude tonight? Who is it?
13: Well, there's no question for me. I mean, all the guys at the top, at the bottom, certainly. I think particularly going to Washington with that need for a big wing. They've already got a ball-dominant guard. They've got an elite big. They've got some other young guys. They've got a lot of lottery picks on that team. They don't have a guy like this that right away makes you so much better on both ends of the floor. His intensity, his IQ, his versatility offensively. He can play off as a cutter, or you can give him the ball and let him go create. So there's no doubt that he is NBA ready, immediately plug and play for DeBonta. But I think when you start looking around the first round, other than the obvious guys at the top, I look at a guy like Jaxel Lendeborg in Golden State. Man, they have to be thrilled that a team that really can't wait for guys to be drafted and developed down the road with the state of their roster and what they're still trying to do, that a guy like that with that much maturity and polish on his game would be available at that pick. They have to be thrilled to get a guy like that, a bigger wing with versatility, and most importantly, he's mature. He's got some seasoning. That's what Golden State needs.
2: I'm at the place, Tim, where anything Presti and OKC do, I just blindly say, must be great, because it always is. You get a guy in Mara whose length is massively impactful, and Sturts, I don't know how much you saw him play in college, but I love the way that guy plays.
13: Completely agree with it. I was wondering if they were going to try to package those and move up into the, you know, the top six, top eight. They weren't able to do that. Maybe they didn't want to do that. Look, they've got two bigs now, and so you got to get Mara, and it's an interesting situation. Assuming Hartenstein's back, you've got now three bigs. So I want to see how that plays out. I really like Mara. His passing ability as a guy, like on a short roll, which you get a lot in OKC because of the amount of attention that Shea draws off ball screens, he could also, I think, eventually extend his range. I think he could step out, become a pick and pop, but his rim protection is elite. He's agile, and his ability to go track guys in the lane. And then Sturts is a guy, I think, as a spacer, as a shooter, you know for a fact that his IQ is something that certainly Mark Daigneault is going to love about him. People were questioning his defense. Was it good enough? Look, if you're going to go to a place where you need some defensive infrastructure around you, I think he found it in Oklahoma City. But I think ultimately he's a guy that's just a winner. He's smart. He's crafty. And he's a guy that's going to be appreciated there. Look, that's a tough rotation to crack. I don't know what it's going to look like for those guys early on in Oklahoma City, but I think they got two really good, smart players that maybe bide their time a little bit, but eventually become very good NBA players.
1: Round one now in the books. Round two coming up on Wednesday. We'll see it on ESPN. Hear it here on ESPN Radio right now. SportsCenter all night. Speaking of drafts, the NFL supplemental one will not happen. The NFL opting not to have a supplemental draft for quarterback Brendan Sorsby, and it means Sorsby has some pretty limited options for the upcoming football season. Earlier on the Rich Eisen Show, NFL Network reporter Andrew Siciliano.
27: If he had entered the supplemental draft, if there had been a supplemental draft and it had been granted and he didn't get picked, he'd be a free agent. He went through the process, everyone passed, he could sign wherever. He could sign with the Jets. He could sign with the Browns. He could sign with anybody. He can go sign with the Super Bowl champion Seattle Seahawks if he wanted to. But now that there is no supplemental draft, he's kind of locked out. He's got nowhere to go. And Brendan Sorsby is now likely ticketed for the 2027 draft.
1: The decision from the NFL essentially coming down to concerns over potential distractions this summer and through training camp for a player who was looking to enter the league after admitting to thousands of bets on college and pro sports, including nearly four dozen wagers on Indiana football while he was on the team. ESPN insider Adam Schefter.
3: The league, despite any gambling partnerships, the league really does not want any part of gambling, no matter how serious it is or isn't. And anybody that has any role with that, anybody who has any accusations involved with gambling, even though the NCAA said that there were no integrity of the game violations, the league doesn't care. It's the league's supplemental draft, and the league does not want to create a supplemental draft this year for a player who has been accused of gambling. They don't have enough time to vet it. They don't care that they don't have enough time to vet it. And Brendan Sorsby is going to, I think, wind up spending this season, maybe beyond this season, certainly out of football, watching and getting ready for what he hopes would be the 2027 NFL draft.
1: And with the pall of a gambling scandal hanging over the situation, the NFL was essentially in no hurry to advance his career after he'd lost out on collegiate opportunities. And the league was rather candid in explaining it to Sorsby, ESPN insider Dan Graziano.
7: They sent Brendan Sorsby a long letter from the attorney of the management council. And basically it said that they didn't feel he had adequately addressed the issues that led to these circumstances. That, you know, he's no longer eligible to play in the NCAA. We all know why. It's because of what the league said in its letter is a repeated pattern of violations involving gambling. And they just didn't feel like that he had addressed those issues sufficiently for them to hold a supplemental draft. The league does not have to hold a supplemental draft. It's in the league's sole discretion whether to do so. And they didn't feel that Brendan Sorsby had adequately addressed the issues that led to him basically needing to apply because the NCAA had rendered him ineligible.
8: Hey, Graz, were there teams that were interested in potentially grabbing him in the draft?
7: There were. And there will be next year when he's in the 2027 draft. He's immensely talented. You know, he's got classic quarterback build. He's got all these things that you want in a quarterback prospect. It'll be interesting to see now if he's not able to play in the 2026 season, what that does to his draft prospects come the spring of 2027. But there were a number of teams that were poking around on this, that were making calls, you know, to people around Sorsby, get a handle on the situation, what they were going to be bringing in. The talent is there and was intriguing to teams, but now that intrigue seems like it'll be put off until next spring.
1: Meanwhile, Sorsby, his attorney, saying the league's decision not to hold a supplemental draft is a violation of the CBA and the law. He says they'll turn to the Players Association. A union source telling ESPN they haven't made a determination on whether there are legal grounds to act. Finally breaking through in a rout. That's next. SportsCenter All Night continues. It's ESPN Radio.
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11: My understanding is the Celtics were not willing to part with enough young players and assets to get a deal done. For the second time in 4 years, the Celtics have offered Jaylen Brown in a trade. If you're Boston, there is going to be fallout from this.
12: That's
11: going
12: to be a hard bridge to repair now.
10: Prior to the NBA draft on Tuesday came the deals that we saw on Monday. The big one, of course, Giannis Antetokounmpo going to the Miami Heat. That leaving questions for Jaylen Brown and the Celtics. ESPN insider Shyam Charania.
11: The deal that the Celtics offered Milwaukee, Jaylen Brown and 2 unprotected first round picks, that was a deal that the Celtics believed was an aggressive pursuit. They went after Giannis at the deadline too. Obviously, no deal came to fruition. But the Celtics, my understanding is they were unwilling to put in young players like Hugo Gonzalez and Bear Shireman or adding additional first round picks or pick swaps. The Bucks wanted some combination of maybe young player 2, maybe additional draft capital. The Celtics were not willing to do that. So you put your bid in, you get involved in this. You know, I've had a few people tell me last night, you got to get a deal done if you're the Celtics when you put a player like Jaylen Brown on the table and on the line in this circumstance. So at minimum, there will be some fallout from this. Jaylen Brown is extension eligible with the Celtics in July. So a lot of answers, if he's still on the roster, will also be identified then.
10: One of the people trying to provide some of the answers here in June, Celtics GM Brad Stevens.
13: Jaylen Brown's a big part of us. Like, you know, I'm never going to predict the future, but every indication, everything that I think about is with, over the past few years, has been building around those guys, right? And so, obviously, you never know, but at the same time, I think the one thing I want to make very clear is how valued he's always been. Like, and he's been amazing. He's been an amazing teammate, great person to be around. Whether that run ends 10 years from now when he retires or before, there's a lot to celebrate. And we have a great relationship and an open relationship where we talk about everything. But I don't want to predict the future. But, you know, I look at it as this is our team.
10: And if he stays, are there hard feelings? Former NBA guard Darren Collison.
14: He's one of those players that he's not going to feel sorry for himself. He's going to go out there. He's going to continue to prove the doubters wrong. Yes, does it hurt to see his name in the trade rumors? They got to fix that situation. They got to figure out that situation quickly now because, you know, you don't want anything to kind of ruin that Jaylen Brown, Jason Tatum dynamic, which is so dynamic between those two. But, you know, it just sucks, you know, when you see a guy like Jaylen Brown having to deal with this. But this is the NBA. This is the part that we as players have to deal with it. We don't don't like to deal with it. It's just part of the business. But, you know, moving forward, I believe Jaylen Brown gets over this and he continues to prove the doubters wrong. And hopefully, you know, he can end on the right side of things where he's not in trade rumors.
10: SportsCenter All Night, ESPN Radio. To the World Cup. Group K action wrapping up with Colombia, a 1-0 shutout of Congo on Tuesday. Colombia will advance to the round of 32, advancing to the knockout stage for the third straight World Cup appearance. They lead Group K with 6 points. They'll clinch first with a win or a draw in their final group stage game against Portugal, which also won on Tuesday in a rout, 5-0 over Uzbekistan. Cristiano Ronaldo, 2 goals in this one, the first player to score in 6 different World Cups. He now has 10 total goals in World Cup action. Oldest player with a multi-goal game at the World Cup as well at the age of 41. Group L seeing England and Ghana play to a 0-0 draw. England remains in first place in Group L with 4 points. Ghana in second place also with 4 points, but England leads on goal differential. England does have a 12-game competitive win streak snapped. Croatia, a 1-0 win over Panama, which is eliminated from the round of 32 contention. Croatia, third in Group L currently with 3 points. The World Cup update brought to you by Gusto. 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Right now, SportsCenter All Night to baseball. A night ago, the Padres and the Braves played a 1-0 game. Tuesday, another one-run game, which would be decided in the final at-bat.
15: Have a two-inning outing this year. Trying to end it right here and right now. Base hit should win the game. First pitch. Manny swings, lines it up the middle into center and a base hit. Merrill rounding third on his way. Harris's throw to the plate will not be in time. And Manny Machado wastes no time. A walk-off RBI single on the first pitch of the bottom of the 10th inning. And the Padres cap a madcap night at Petco Park with a 7-6 win over the Braves.
10: 97-3, the fan. Padres with the 7-6 win on Machado's 10th career walk-off hit, his first since July 5th in 2024 against the Diamondbacks. Padres improved to 4-1 in extra inning games this season. That's the best record in Major League Baseball. Braves have lost 4 of 5 series after winning 18 of the first 21 this season. Dodgers not really in a close one against the Twins.
16: Stretch by Rogers, target set, now the pitch. And Muncy bangs it down the right field side. Fair ball, it's going to roll to the corner. Paez comes in to score. Mookie in right behind him and chugging into second with a 2-out, 2-run double is Max Muncy. And it's a dozen on the board. It's 12-2.
17: Yeah, they're not done yet.
10: Dodgers hang on for a 12-3 win. AM 570 LA Sports, Dodgers' 8th win by 9 runs or more this season. Phillies also putting up double digits in the run column.
18: The pitch swung on, hit in the air, deep right field, down the line. It is fair and gone. It's a home run.
19: Oh, yeah.
18: Bryson Stott into the second deck with a 3-run home run.
10: 94 WIP, Phillies a 14-9 win over Washington. Straight ahead, Washington at the top of the draft. That's next. SportsCenter All Night. It's ESPN Radio.
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1: NFL will not have a supplemental draft for Brendan Sorsby. Made that decision on Tuesday. Ronaldo with a pair of goals as he finally breaks through in the World Cup. NBA draft on Tuesday. And we finally had the decision at the top of the draft. AJ DeBonsa, number one.
2: With the second pick in the 2026 NBA draft, the Utah Jazz select Darren Peterson.
3: They're getting the most talented prospect in this draft. He is a fluid, smooth, almost artistic scorer.
4: I think it's a perfect fit for Utah in DP.
5: I'm ready. I know all the guys there. They told me how it would fit in at the combine. I thought it worked well. Excited to go be that backcourt with Beyonce.
6: He's got to forget about what position he plays. Just, he needs to go out and hoop. He needs just to be a basketball player.
1: The two we expected at the top went one and two. And then at number three.
2: With the third pick in the 2026 NBA draft, the Memphis Grizzlies select Cameron Boozer from Duke University.
1: Cam Boozer goes number three overall. And then he spoke with the NBA draft on ESPN Radio.
7: Cam Boozer joining us here. First and foremost, congratulations. We keep noting the suit game. We've had a couple of black suits. The white, though.
8: Yes, sir.
7: This is really nice. Again,
6: it's a little Miami Vice kind of stuff right there.
4: That's Mr. 305 right there.
7: We already know what it is. Very Florida. Guys.
4: Well, first off, Cam, congratulations. And, of course, I've seen you every step of the way. I've been fortunate to be able to watch you do this. We were commenting before, you may be the most accomplished high school basketball player of all time. So what do you do to top that off? You go out and win the Wooden Award. You've been the most productive college basketball player. As you come in and you for all the Memphis Grizzlies looking at you as a possibility, as a franchise guy, do you feel like all the work, all the production, everything is now paid off at this point?
8: I mean, I've done so much throughout my whole career, but I mean, to me, as exciting as it is, as amazing as it is, I'm going to soak in this whole moment, but the work is just beginning, you know? But I'm super excited. Super grateful Memphis believes in me, took a chance on me. And, I mean, the future's bright.
6: Everyone has watched you play this past year. And did it bother you sometimes? Well, he's not overly athletic. He's not this. And then all you do is win games and make plays for other people, make plays for yourself. Do you even pay any attention to that static? Or does it motivate you?
8: I mean, of course I see it, you know? But... to me, it's about who you listen to. You know, the people who are saying those things and talking about all that stuff are really not the people you should be listening to. You know, you got to be listening to people who really understand the game, or your coaches, things like that, where you actually get better at versus, you know, the media. The media is crazy, man, and it's going to run wild if you let it, and it can get to your head a lot. So who you listen to is very important.
9: It's great that you're humble, but I'm going to correct you. They didn't take a chance on you. They invested in you, and they made a really, really good investment. Tell me what it was like. You've grown up with expectations all the time. You found a Carlos and I go way, way back. I mean, all this was expected of you. How difficult is it to deal with that? I mean, you're just doing this again. It's like, well, yeah, of course. That's what Cam was supposed to do. I mean, does it ever get like a little bit like, come on, can I just be like one of the other guys? Why do I have these incredible expectations that I've grown up with?
8: I mean, I think it's a privilege, honestly. You know, I don't want to be one of the other guys. I want to be Cameron Boozer. I want to be someone special. I want to be one of the greatest players ever play the game. And that comes with expectations. That comes with pressure. Yeah, it's tough sometimes, but, you know, I welcome it because this is the life that I chose. So I'm super appreciative at the same time as it's hard.
7: Well, congratulations. We noted that the other player to once wear all white on the draft night, LeBron James. So not a bad guy to follow. Congratulations. Enjoy the rest of the night.
8: Yes, sir. Thank you.
7: Thanks so much
8: for
7: your time.
1: Freshman going the first eight positions in the NBA draft that the round one on Tuesday night. Heard it here on ESPN Radio. Back to New York.
7: All right, thank you, Jay. Alan Hunt here with Corey Alexander at the Barclays Center. Round one of the 2026 NBA draft is over. And Corey, it really felt like it went chalk for the first three picks, for sure, when you had DeBonsta go one and Peterson go two, Boozer go three, was there any surprises early in this draft?
4: I will say this. First surprise for me was at six. Mychal Brown Jr. going six to Brooklyn. That really changed things for me. I was expecting him at 10 to Milwaukee. So when you see that, that throw things off a little bit. We were expecting A-Cup to, at seven to Sacramento. But then that pushes Kingston Flemings down a bit, and I believe that's where the draft started to get a little different for everybody.
7: And Flemings went number eight to the Atlanta Hawks, and right after that, the number nine pick, the Dallas Mavericks. And Dusty May, the Michigan head coach, reportedly heading to Dallas to be the head coach there. And their pick, interestingly enough, being Merez Johnson Jr., who is from Michigan, and so bringing in his own player.
4: But what I love most about that is when you consider the fact that there are three different players, all front court players, that if Dusty May has any say-so with Masai Ujiri in this pick, that he has to choose from. And we were all expecting Yaxel Lindeborg to be the first of the Michigan players off the board.
7: Right.
4: Merez Johnson going to Dallas with that number nine pick makes you recognize just the value that Dusty May has with Merez Johnson, as well as what Masai Ujiri sees with his first pick as the general manager of the Dallas Mavericks for that franchise.
7: And Yaxel Lindeborg went a couple of picks later at number 11 to the Golden State Warriors, which is certainly a team that has in, they've used young players in with some of the older players on that team as they're trying to keep things going to stay at a championship level. All right, Corey, one last thing here is, One team that might have changed their direction today.
4: Honestly, when you talk about changing direction, I believe the San Antonio Spurs did a tremendous job of bolstering that front line and getting Victor Wembanyama some help. You take a young potential stud in Jaden Quaintance, but then you go a few picks later and you bring in Terrence Reed Jr., who has been productive in college now for 4 years. To give some insurance for Quaintance, who's been injured, if he can reach that potential, and you've got both those guys now at your center position, which allows Victor Wembanyama to move more on the perimeter and play at that stretch four spot, which he truly is, now the Spurs could be building something spectacular. It is if they didn't already have an embarrassment of riches
7: right.
4: of young players. They continue to add to that through this year's draft.
7: Yeah, that young team that got to the NBA Finals, everybody said a bit ahead of schedule, just continues to add more young talent. Well, that's it here from the Barclays Center. Round two tomorrow night here in Brooklyn. For Corey Alexander, I'm Alan Hahn right here on your home for the 2026 NBA Draft, ESPN Radio, and the ESPN app. Now let's go back to Jay Reynolds in the studio.
1: Thanks, Alan. Well done. We'll hear from you on Wednesday as well right here on ESPN Radio. Right now, SportsCenter all night. Back to baseball, Mariners, Pirates.
10: Here comes the 1-0. Swung on, blasted, right field. It's high, it's deep, it is gone! Welcome home, Cole Young. A two-run home run, and the Mariners have the lead. The kind of homecoming you dream of. 3-2 Mariners off the bat of Cole Young.
1: In the seventh inning, go-ahead two-run shot. First career go-ahead homer in the seventh inning or later for a guy who grew up in Pittsburgh. Mariners beat the Pirates 3-2. The call on Seattle Sports, 7:10 a.m. Brian Reynolds, no relation, extended his on-base streak to 20.

0: Ice Cube's Big 3 is back. The most competitive basketball league on earth is on CBS this Saturday. 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
1: Yay! Up their third game this season with two hits or fewer. Tied for the most in baseball with the Rockies. Angels a 5-1 win over the Orioles. Angels improving to 24-10 when scoring at least five this season. Orioles have a three-game win streak snapped. White Sox and Guardians.
2: A lot of support and positivity. A swing and a fly ball. Left field and it is out of here. Vargas goes deep. It's 2-1.
1: 2-1 the final for Chicago. White Sox had just three hits, but they get the win. Their fewest number of hits and a win since June 18th of 2024 against Houston. It's a 2-1 win over Cleveland in this one. SportsCenter All Night, ESPN Radio. Changes coming for both the NCAA and the PGA Tour. In college, it's a new five-year age-based eligibility model, which has been approved. Under the new rule, athletes in all sports will be given 5 years of eligibility over five seasons once their college eligibility clock begins. The clock starts upon initial full-time enrollment in college or at the beginning of the academic year following their 19th birthday, whichever comes first. The changes are aimed at eliminating the need for red shirts and waivers, which have come under scrutiny in recent years with challenges and lawsuits. Then there's golf, and on the heels of the U.S. Open, the PGA Tour is reshaping its playing structure. That'll come in a year and a half. The PGA Tour approving recommendations from the Future Competition Committee. They'll go into effect in 2028. Among the changes, the Tour's new model will include a couple of separate series of tournaments, the PGA Tour Championship Series and PGA Tour Challenger Series. They'll run concurrently during the season. Brian Rolapp is the CEO of the tour.
3: I think the first is delivering the best golfers in the world, the best 120 golfers in the world together, week in and week out consistently. Mm-hmm. We hear that a lot from fans. We have 47 events now, but they don't know who's playing where and why and what it means. Now with two tracks, two series, on the championship series, we'll have the best golfers together week in and week out. That's number one. Number two, there'll be a standings and a point system that you'll understand. Mm-hmm. And so the stakes of those series, you'll understand very clearly, culminating in a regular season champion, which I think will be the hardest thing to do in golf, is to actually beat your peers on that championship series. And then finally, I think the other benefit, we're going to have a playoff after that, and it's going to be a playoff on an Anaconda course with match play. And so I think you'll see the best golfers together in a new format, a new tour championship that people will love.
4: How important was it to establish that track one and track two when we talk about the championship and the challenger series?
3: I think it was really important. I think you can't have the best players in the world playing consistently if you don't give them a dedicated series in which they play. There was a lot of talk. Should we have these championship series players play down into this challenger series? The minute you start doing that, one, you complicate the standings, but also you can't deliver what fans and our partners want, which is, no, I just want the best.
4: Yeah.
3: How do I know they're best? Because they played their way and they earned into it. And I think that's where the promotion and relegation come at the end of the season is, you know, how do we know who's the best? How do we know who's coming up? Well, there's a way to actually get yourself into the top tour, or I should say the top series at the end of the season.
4: How many events do you think realistically you expect the top players to participate?
3: Well, it's a good question. There's a lot of debate. There's 23 to 24 events. That includes the majors and includes, depending on the year, the President's Cup or the Ryder Cup. I don't think every player will play in every single one. But when we look at it consistently across the board, we will have well over 90% of the best players in each event. And if they take a tournament off, it'll be because, look, maybe they've won early and they want to take a rest, or maybe they want to get ready for a major, whatever happens to be, but it'll be built into the competitive system, so you'll understand the impact on the standings, and it'll be much more in that context in which they make the decision.
4: And how will we have a more compelling end of the season there?
3: Yeah, there's going to be a season finale.
4: Okay.
3: And in that finale, we're really going to award the golfer who has actually won the regular season, which, again, as I said, hardest thing in golf, beat these 120 guys consistently over a defined period of time, but also will determine the promotion relegation. So you'll be watching that series

0: final, and there'll be a lot at stake going on, which will be exciting. And if that's not enough for you, we'll then very quickly pivot to a new competition, which is we're going to take a subset of those top players who qualify for this tour championship, and they're going to play in some match play at an iconic course, and fans will love it.
1: At least the top 90 players in the points list from the championship series will retain their membership for the following season. Staying in Atlanta for the next 3 years or so, that's next. SportsCenter All Night continues. It's ESPN Radio.
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4: 2019 season at LSU, you know, I feel very similarly about this team.
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1: 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Football news. Hall of Fame quarterback Jim Kelly admitting he had a stroke this spring, but he's doing well at this point. In Atlanta, tight end Kyle Pitts agreeing to a three-year, $54 million deal. $36 million of that is fully guaranteed. Speaking of guys in the NFL, well, that will not include Brendan Sorsby, at least for this year. The NFL says there will be no supplemental draft. ESPN analyst Pete Thamel.
2: The supplemental draft is a bit of a vague and opaque world, but basically the NFL has the right to hold a draft in the summertime if it wants to. It's usually for players who aren't eligible, etc. The NFL sent Sorsby a letter today that said they are not going to hold a supplemental draft. The NFL's decision came down to the league's right in the collective bargaining agreement whether or not have a draft. Sources told me and Adam Schefter, the NFL viewed that Sorsby would be a distraction to teams and clubs as they go into camp. And in a fairly scathing letter that they sent to Sorsby with the decision, the NFL made it clear. It said, your petition filed 3 business days before the deadline without any supporting information or documentation, and only after abandoning college sports your recent litigation efforts to avoid NCAA sanctions. It does not provide a basis for the league to alter its plans to not hold a supplemental draft. So Brendan Sorsby will push back. His attorney, Jeffrey Kessler, texted me a little while ago, and he said, it's a violation of the CBA and the law, this NFL decision, and we will pursue this immediately with the NFLPA. Jeffrey Kessler, the attorney, has a good track record against both the NCAA and the NFL, so this is not the last we have heard of this Brendan Sorsby case. But as of now, the NFL will not be holding a supplemental draft, which means Brendan Sorsby will either not play football in 2026 or will have to seek an alternate route, whether that's some kind of junior college, NAIA, or Canada. It's too early to really say. Sorsby was just informed of this in the last hour, but he will not be playing in the NFL in 2026 per the league today.
3: Is there anything that we can maybe look towards, something that's happened in the past that's relatively along the lines of what we have seen or what we are seeing transpire?
2: There isn't a whole lot of precedent to this case. Look, this case wraps around Brendan Sorsby's gambling. He admitted to placing thousands of bets. There's no ambiguity there. They were on college sports. They were on pro sports. And there were also 40 bets on Indiana football while he was on the Indiana roster. That looms large in this case. NFL sources made clear to me that, you know, that there is an ethical issue looming here with Brendan Sorsby. Quote, his application carries with it a lot of issues, core integrity of the game issues. That's according to a source to myself and Adam Schefter. So look, this Brendan Sorsby case, he's not certainly the first gambler to come to the NFL, but because the supplemental draft is this nebulous world, the NFL has exercised the right to make a decision to not have one. We'll see what Sorsby's legal volley back means for his future.
1: 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PCAHR.
4: The pitch. And a high fly ball hit to deep right center field. Going back is Benj. Looks up. Gone! 3-run home run for Pete Crow Armstrong against the team that drafted him. And the Cubs have blown things open here. It's 5-0 Cubs here in the second.
1: 17 homers on the year. 10th homer in the month of June. Cubs Radio Network with the call. Cubs a 9-6 win over the Mets. As for the Yankees, lollipop out, bat in hand.
5: High fly ball, right field and deep. Algieri back on the track at the wall. See ya! A home run for Jazz Chisholm Jr. And the Yankees take a 3-2 lead.
1: They would win it 4-3 over the Tigers, whose 4-game win streak comes to an end with the loss. Yankees snapping a 3-game losing streak. They're now 10-5 in their last 15. 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
1: Marlins with a 6-4 win over the Rangers. 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
7: After the mound visit, first pitch from Cornell to Casey. That one drilled out to right down the line. And he's deep, flirting with the pole. It's a fair ball, and it's gone. Bombs fades away for the fish. Owen Casey with a three-run shot. His ninth on the year. And it's 5-1 Marlins in the bottom of the fifth.
0: Number four.
1: Royals on the road at the Trop, and Tampa native Jack Caglione having an impact. 96.5 The Fan.
7: Here's the pitch. Fastball laced high in the air, deep left center field. Mullins is back. He looks up. It's gone. Off the wall. It comes back in play. Home run signaled. Second one of the game for Jack Caglione. A two-run shot in front of family and friends. What a homecoming for Jack Caglione.
0: Number three.
1: Joey Loperfido enters the game in the ninth. Reaches on catcher's interference. Then in the 11th, KBME.
7: The 1-2. And Loperfido hammers it. Deep to right field. It's hooking. If it stays fair, it's gone. It's a fair ball and a go-ahead three-run homer. Joey Loperfido, the former Blue Jay, comes back to Toronto and gives the Astros a 9-6 lead in the 11th. What a time for your first home run of the season.
0: Number two.
1: What a matchup in Washington for the Phillies and Nats.
7: Here's the set. No sign of the bunt. A swing and a drive. Center field deep. Way back it goes. To the wall. It's gone. I don't believe it. A three-run home run for Jordy Bibas. The Nationals are back in front. Improbably.
0: Number one.
1: Nationals taking the lead there in the bottom of the eighth, but Philly answers in the top of the ninth. 94 WIP.
7: The pitch swung on, hit in the air, deep right field, down the line. It is fair and gone. It's a home run.
8: Oh, yeah.
7: Bryson Stott into the second deck with a three-run home run.
1: There were eight combined runs in the first seven innings of the game, 15 combined runs in the eighth and ninth of that game. Well, youth was served in the draft, especially at the top. That's next. SportsCenter All Night. It's ESPN Radio.
0: Camp to camp, team to team.
7: Quick throw. What a catch.
9: Kyler Murray and J.J. McCarthy. Minnesota knows that there's going to be noise around this battle. They're comfortable letting that play out.
0: 78 days until kickoff. The countdown continues on ESPN Radio. 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
22: When you take someone number one overall, you have to go after a guy that wants to be the number one pick. It's not solely all about what happens between the four lines. Can you sell tickets?
0: Sending a message.
23: If he had entered the supplemental draft, if there had been a supplemental draft and it had been granted and he didn't get picked, he'd be a free agent. He went through the process. Everyone passed. He could sign wherever. He could sign with the Jets. He could sign with the Bulls. He can sign with anybody. Now that there is no supplemental draft, he's kind of locked out. He's got nowhere to go.
0: The impact of a blockbuster.
24: In hindsight, when you look at it overall, Milwaukee made the right decision because Jimmy Haslam did what he felt like was in the best interest of the team and not just himself. That's ownership in the right direction.
0: Plus, watching it fly around the majors.
5: High fly ball, right field and deep. Algieri back on the track at the wall. See ya.
25: Wait, I have a comment.
26: Oh, yes.
25: To start. Okay. I was wrong. My opinion was wrong. Okay, let's go.
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27: With the first pick in the 2026 NBA Draft, the Washington Wizards select Anise Dibansa Jr.
28: It's what we've been working for since I wanted to play basketball, I wanted to make it to the NBA, and I've been working so hard to be a number one pick, but I mean, it's a stepping stone, I still got a lot more work to do.
29: He's a two-way player, he's physically mature, he's fiercely competitive.
30: AJ Dibansa is the complete package.
29: He is going to become the face of the Wizards.
30: With Trae Young at the point, AJ Dibansa on the wing, and if you do have a healthy Anthony Davis, that's a playoff team.
1: Washington Wizards in the cellar of the NBA in recent years were at the top of the draft on Tuesday. A franchise that has nearly 200 losses over the last three seasons, hoping that it's a freshman out of BYU that can bring them some wins.
27: With the first pick in the 2026 NBA draft, the Washington Wizards select Anise Dibansa Jr. from Brigham Young University.
1: It was going to be one of two guys, either Kansas freshman guard Darren Peterson or, as it turns out, AJ Dibansa, who goes to the Wizards.
26: AJ, you wanted to be the number one pick.
28: Yeah.
26: You are now the number one pick. Just what does it feel like when your childhood dream comes true?
28: It just means a lot. Obviously, it's just a stepping stone. Obviously, I have a lot more work to do, but a testament to all my hard work and all the discipline and sacrifices that I made.
26: You go by AJ.
28: Yeah.
26: But you wanted to be announced tonight as the number one pick.
28: Yeah.
26: By the name, your formal name that you share with your father, Anise.
28: Yeah.
26: Why did you want to do that?
28: I mean, everything I do is for him. And this name he gave me is really his name because he's senior. So I also want to honor him this day, too.
26: Now, introduce us to who you have up here with
28: you. My older sister, Samara, and my younger sister, Jasmine.
26: What does it mean to you guys to see your brother realizing his dream like this?
31: It's so crazy because it's like, when we were younger, you just see him in the backyard, you know, playing basketball. And now he's the number one pick for the NBA. Like, he's come so far.
26: He's your knucklehead little brother,
31: yes,
26: right? And now he's the number one pick in the draft. How do you reconcile that?
31: It's just crazy because it's like, he's worked really hard for this moment, and I'm so proud of him. You know, he knows that. He knows I'm proud.
2: Congratulations to all of you guys.
19: Thank you so much.
1: Going number one in the NBA draft on Tuesday, AJ DeBonta with our Lisa Salters. He's the first player to lead D1 in scoring and go number one in the NBA draft since 1994. That was Glenn Robinson. ESPN analyst Jay Billis.
3: He's the first freshman. He averaged 25 a game, Malik, and the first freshman to lead the nation in scoring in a quarter century. He's built for the NBA. All his measurables, he's 6'8". He's got a 7-foot wingspan. All the athletic tools. He had the fourth best max vertical at the combine. He attacks downhill. He's a three-level scorer that's continuing to improve his three-point accuracy. But where he is devastating is at the mid-range with those long strides. He can make NBA-level shots right now over size. He can post, he can back you in and shoot over the top. His mid-range game is elite, and he's also got open court abilities. Excellent in transition, and he can get to the foul line. He led the NCAA in free throw attempts, and when Richie Saunders, one of BYU's top scorers and best shooter, went out this year, he increased his productivity in his absence against much more focused defense to stop him. I think he can be an excellent defender. He's still working on that, but he's got all the tools to be a great NBA player.
1: And it was a toss-up at the top of the draft, AJ DeBonta or Darren Peterson. Whoever didn't go number one would obviously go number two.
27: With the second pick in the 2026 NBA draft, the Utah Jazz select Darren Peterson from the University of Kansas.
1: Peterson had only opened up to the Wizards prior to the draft, expecting to go number one, but he lands in Salt Lake. ESPN analyst Corey Alexander.
4: I think he's a great fit because when you look at Keontae George, you look at Ace Bailey on the wing position. Yeah. They've got everything you want up front. What they don't have is that scoring two guard, which Darren Peterson is the best available scoring two guard in this draft. And to Seth's point, he could be the most talented guy in this draft from an offensive standpoint. I think it's a perfect fit for Utah and DP.
6: He's got to forget about being what position he plays. Just he needs to go out and hoop. He needs just to be a basketball player because his basketball skill set is so unique because he is a very good passer. He does see plays. He can score on three levels. And he is competitive defensively. That 6'10 wingspan, if you go watch tape, he gets a hand on a ton of balls.
1: ESPN analyst Seth Greenberg, a couple of freshmen going 1-2. In fact, the first 8 selection were freshmen, tied for the most consecutive freshmen drafted at any point in a draft all time. Top 8 and 9 of the first 10 tied for the most in any draft with 2017 and last year. The exception in this one was Michigan forward Morris Johnson Jr., sophomore out of Michigan. He does go at number 9 to Dallas, where he will play with Dusty May, the former Michigan coach who was officially introduced by the Mavs just hours before the draft. And he takes one of his own players from Michigan, ESPN analyst Sean Farnham.
7: I think Morris Johnson going as early as he did and getting the opportunity to play for his coach, Dusty May, who just took the job with the Dallas Mavericks. It's not that he went in the lottery. I thought he could have gone in the late lottery. But his elevation and momentum as this draft process went along was clear. He could really shoot the ball at a much higher clip than I think a lot of people expected him when he went to the NBA Combine. That maintained throughout his draft workouts. And then you think about his toughness, his defensive ability, where he can switch his size, his strength, and how much that can be an interior presence, something that's needed in the Western Conference. I like the pick, but it was certainly earlier than a lot of people thought.
1: Johnson started 40 games with Michigan en route to the national championship, averaged 13 points and about 7.5 rebounds as a sophomore after transferring from Illinois. So round one in the books, teams looking to augment their rosters in terms of depth from the draft. Where are the impact players? ESPN analyst Tim Legler.
9: How about all the way through? I mean, even as we're sitting here, this last pick of the first round, Koa Pete, is a guy that I'm watching film on and I'm just loving. And he goes with the 30th pick. You're talking about a guy that's NBA ready physically, really extended all the way throughout the entire first round. There were some surprises late with some of the trades because I thought some teams actually picked players that would have really worked well for them. And then we find out, you know, minutes later, they're on the move somewhere else. So there were some surprises later, but most of those teams are top flight teams. And for whatever reason, they got other plans in mind. But there are a lot of guys that are going to be in opening night rotations from the first round of this draft.
8: You just told me you think everyone can be impactful. Is there one guy and you're saying Tim Legg was putting his stock on this dude tonight? Who is it?
9: Well, there's no question for me. I mean, all the guys at the top, but the Bonzo, certainly, I think, particularly going to Washington with that need for a big wing. They've already got a ball dominant guard. They've got an elite big. They've got some other young guys. They've got a lot of lottery picks on that team. They don't have a guy like this that right away makes you so much better on both ends of the floor. His intensity, his IQ, his versatility offensively. He can play off as a cutter, or you can give him the ball and let him go create. So there's no doubt that he is NBA ready, immediately plug and play for DeBonta. But I think when you start looking around the first round, other than the obvious guys at the top, I look at a guy like Jaxel Lendeborg in Golden State. Man, they have to be thrilled that a team that really can't wait for guys to be drafted and developed down the road with the state of their roster and what they're still trying to do, that a guy like that with that much maturity and polish on his game would be available at that pick. They have to be thrilled to get a guy like that, a bigger wing with versatility, and most importantly, he's mature. He's got some seasoning. That's what Golden State needs.
8: I'm at the place, Tim, where anything Presti and OKC do, I just blindly say, must be great, because it always is. You get a guy in Mara whose length is massively impactful, and Sturts, I don't know how much you saw him play in college, but I love the way that guy plays.
9: Completely agree with it. I was wondering if they were going to try to package those and move up into the, you know, the top six, top eight. They weren't able to do that. Maybe they didn't want to do that. Look, they've got two bigs now, and so you got to get Mara, and it's an interesting situation. Assuming Hartenstein's back, you've got now three bigs. So I want to see how that plays out. I really like Mara. His passing ability as a guy, like on a short roll, which you get a lot in OKC because of the amount of attention that Shea draws off ball screens, he can also, I think, eventually extend his range. I think he can step out, become a pick and pop, but his rim protection is elite. He's agile, and his ability to go track guys in the lane. And then Sturts is a guy, I think, as a spacer, as a shooter, you know for a fact that his IQ is something that certainly Mark Daigneault is going to love about him. People were questioning his defense. Was it good enough? Look, if you're going to go to a place where you need some defensive infrastructure around you, I think he found it in Oklahoma City. But I think ultimately he's a guy that's just a winner. He's smart. He's crafty. And he's a guy that's going to be appreciated there. Look, that's a tough rotation to crack. I don't know what it's going to look like for those guys early on in Oklahoma City, but I think they got two really good, smart players that maybe bide their time a little bit, but eventually become very good NBA players.
1: Round one now in the books. Round two coming up on Wednesday. We'll see it on ESPN. Hear it here on ESPN Radio right now. SportsCenter all night. Speaking of drafts, the NFL supplemental one will not happen. The NFL opting not to have a supplemental draft for quarterback Brendan Sorsby, and I mean Sorsby has some pretty limited options for the upcoming football season. Earlier on the Rich Eisen Show, NFL Network reporter Andrew Siciliano.
23: If he had entered the supplemental draft, if there had been a supplemental draft and it had been granted and he didn't get picked, he'd be a free agent. He went through the process, everyone passed. He could sign wherever. He could sign with the Jets. He could sign with the Browns. He could sign with anybody. He can go sign with the Super Bowl champion Seattle Seahawks if he wanted to. But now that there is no supplemental draft, he's kind of locked out. He's got nowhere to go. And Brendan Sorsby is now likely ticketed for the 2027 draft.
1: The decision from the NFL essentially coming down to concerns over potential distractions this summer and through training camp for a player who was looking to enter the league after admitting to thousands of bets on college and pro sports, including nearly four dozen wagers on Indiana football while he was on the team. ESPN insider Adam Schefter.
10: The league, despite any gambling partnerships, the league really does not want any part of gambling, no matter how serious it is or isn't. And anybody that has any role with that, anybody who has any accusations involved with gambling, even though the NCAA said that there were no integrity of the game violations, the league doesn't care. It's the league's supplemental draft, and the league does not want to create a supplemental draft this year for a player who has been accused of gambling. They don't have enough time to vet it. they don't care that they don't have enough time to vet it. And Brendan Sorsby is going to, I think, wind up spending this season, maybe beyond this season, certainly out of football, watching and getting ready for what he hopes would be the 2027 NFL draft.
1: And with the pall of a gambling scandal hanging over the situation, the NFL was essentially in no hurry to advance his career after he'd lost out on collegiate opportunities. And the league was rather candid in explaining it to Sorsby, ESPN insider Dan Graziano.
11: They sent Brendan Sorsby a long letter from the attorney of the management council. And basically it said that they didn't feel he had adequately addressed the issues that led to these circumstances, that, you know, he's no longer eligible to play in the NCAA. We all know why. It's because of what the league said in its letter is a repeated pattern of violations involving gambling. And they just didn't feel like that he had addressed those issues sufficiently for them to hold a supplemental draft. The league does not have to hold a supplemental draft. It's in the league's sole discretion whether to do so. And they didn't feel that Brendan Sorsby had adequately addressed the issues that led to him basically needing to apply because the NCAA had rendered him ineligible.
12: Hey, Graz, were there teams that were interested in potentially grabbing him in the draft?
11: There were. And there will be next year when he's in the 2027 draft. He's immensely talented. You know, he's got classic quarterback build. He's got all these things that you want in a quarterback prospect. It'll be interesting to see now if he's not able to play in the 2026 season, what that does to his draft prospects come the spring of 2027. But there were a number of teams that were poking around on this, that were making calls, you know, to people around Sorsby, get a handle on the situation, what they were going to be bringing in. The talent is there and was intriguing to teams, but now that intrigue seems like it'll be put off until next spring.
1: Meanwhile, Sorsby, his attorney, saying the league's decision not to hold a supplemental draft is a violation of the CBA and the law. He says they'll turn to the Players Association. A union source telling ESPN they haven't made a determination on whether there are legal grounds to act. Finally breaking through in a rout. That's next. SportsCenter All Night continues. It's ESPN Radio.
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2: My understanding is the Celtics were not willing to part with enough young players and assets to get a deal done. For the second time in 4 years, the Celtics have offered Jaylen Brown in a trade. If you're Boston, there is going to be fallout from this.
3: That's
2: going
3: to be a hard bridge to repair now.
1: Prior to the NBA draft on Tuesday came the deals that we saw on Monday. The big one, of course, Giannis Antetokounmpo going to the Miami Heat. That leaving questions for Jaylen Brown and the Celtics. ESPN insider Shams Charania.
2: The deal that the Celtics offered Milwaukee, Jaylen Brown and two unprotected first round picks, that was a deal that the Celtics believed was an aggressive pursuit. They went after Giannis at the deadline too. Obviously, no deal came to fruition. But the Celtics, my understanding is they were unwilling to put in young players like Hugo Gonzalez and Bear Shireman or adding additional first round picks or pick swaps. The Bucks wanted some combination of maybe young player two, maybe additional draft capital. The Celtics were not willing to do that. So you put your bid in, you get involved in this. You know, I've had a few people tell me last night, you got to get a deal done if you're the Celtics when you put a player like Jaylen Brown on the table and on the line in this circumstance. So at minimum, there will be some fallout from this. Jaylen Brown is extension eligible with the Celtics in July. So a lot of answers, if he's still on the roster, will also be identified then.
1: One of the people trying to provide some of the answers here in June, Celtics GM Brad Stevens.
4: Jaylen Brown's a big part of us. Like, you know, I'm never going to predict the future, but every indication, everything that I think about is with, over the past few years, has been building around those guys, right? And so obviously you never know, but at the same time, I think the one thing I want to make very clear is how valued he's always been. Like, and he's been amazing. He's been an amazing teammate, great person to be around. Whether that run ends 10 years from now when he retires or before, there's a lot to celebrate. And we have a great relationship and an open relationship where we talk about everything. But I don't want to predict the future. But, you know, I look at it as this is our team.
1: And if he stays, are there hard feelings? Former NBA guard Darren Collison.
5: He's one of those players that he's not going to feel sorry for himself. He's going to go out there. He's going to continue to prove the doubters wrong. Yes, does it hurt to see his name in the trade rumors? They got to fix that situation. They got to figure out that situation quickly now because, you know, you don't want anything to kind of ruin that Jaylen Brown, Jason Tatum dynamic, which is so dynamic between those two. But, you know, it just sucks, you know, when you see a guy like Jaylen Brown having to deal with this. But this is the NBA. This is the part that we as players have to deal with it. We don't like to deal with it. It's just part of the business. But, you know, moving forward, I believe Jaylen Brown gets over this and he continues to prove the doubters wrong. And hopefully, you know, he can end on the right side of things where he's not in trade rumors.
1: SportsCenter All Night, ESPN Radio. To the World Cup. Group K action wrapping up with Colombia, a 1-0 shutout of Congo on Tuesday. Colombia will advance to the round of 32, advancing to the knockout stage for the third straight World Cup appearance. They lead Group K with 6 points. They'll clinch first with a win or a draw in their final group stage game against Portugal, which also won on Tuesday in a rout. 5-0 over Uzbekistan. Cristiano Ronaldo, 2 goals in this one, the first player to score in 6 different World Cups. He now has 10 total goals in World Cup action. Oldest player with a multi-goal game at the World Cup as well at the age of 41. Group L seeing England and Ghana play to a 0-0 draw. England remains in first place in Group L with 4 points. Ghana in second place, also with 4 points, but England leads on goal differential. England does have a 12-game competitive win streak snapped. Croatia, a 1-0 win over Panama, which is eliminated from the round of 32 contention. Croatia, third in Group L currently with 3 points. The World Cup update. 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Right now, SportsCenter All Night to baseball. A night ago, the Padres and the Braves played a 1-0 game. Tuesday, another one-run game, which would be decided in the final at-bat.
6: Have a 2-inning outing this year. Trying to end it right here and right now. Base hit should win the game. First pitch. Manny swings, lines it up the middle into center and a base hit. Merrill rounding third on his way. Harris's throw to the plate will not be in time. And Manny Machado wastes no time. A walk-off RBI single on the first pitch of the bottom of the 10th inning. And the Padres cap a madcap night at Petco Park with a 7-6 win over the Braves.
1: 97-3, the Fan. Padres with the 7-6 win on Machado's 10th career walk-off hit, his first since July 5th in 2024 against the Diamondbacks. Padres improved to 4-1 in extra inning games this season. That's the best record in Major League Baseball. Braves have lost 4 of 5 series after winning 18 of the first 21 this season. Dodgers not really in a close one against the Twins.
7: Stretch by Rogers, target set, now the pitch. And Muncy bangs it down the right field side. Fair ball, it's going to roll to the corner. Paez comes in to score. Mookie in right behind him and chugging into second with a two-out, two-run double is Max Muncy. And it's a dozen on the board. It's 12-2.
8: Yeah, they're not done yet.
1: Dodgers hang on for a 12-3 win. AM 570 LA Sports, Dodgers 8th win by 9 runs or more this season. Phillies also putting up double digits in the run column.
9: The pitch swung on, hit in the air, deep right field, down the line, it is fair and gone! It's a home run!
10: Oh yeah!
9: Bryson Stott into the second deck with a 3-run home run!
1: 94 WIP, Phillies a 14-9 win over Washington. Straight ahead, Washington at the top of the draft. That's next, SportsCenter All Night. 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
0: The AL East leading New York Yankees are in Boston to face the Red Sox. 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
1: The NFL will not have a supplemental draft for Brendan Sorsby. They made that decision on Tuesday. Ronaldo with a pair of goals as he finally breaks through in the World Cup. NBA draft on Tuesday. And we finally have the decision at the top of the draft. A.J. DeBonsa, number one.
2: With the second pick in the 2026 NBA draft, the Utah Jazz select Darren Peterson.
3: They're getting the most talented prospect in this draft. He is a fluid, smooth, almost artistic scorer.
4: I think it's a perfect fit for Utah in DP.
5: I'm ready. I know all the guys there. They tell me how it fit in at the combine. I thought it worked well. Excited to go be that backcourt with Giannis.
6: He's got to forget about what position he plays. He needs to go out and hoop. He needs just to be a basketball player.
1: The two we expected at the top went one and two. And then at number three.
2: With the third pick in the 2026 NBA draft, the Memphis Grizzlies select Cameron Boozer from Duke University.
1: Cam Boozer goes number three overall. And then he spoke with the NBA draft on ESPN Radio.
7: Cam Boozer joining us here. First and foremost, congratulations. We keep noting the suit game. We've had a couple of black suits. The white, though.
8: Yes, sir.
7: This is really nice. Again,
6: it's a little Miami Vice kind of stuff right there.
4: That's Mr. 305 right there.
7: We already know what it is. Very Florida. Guys.
4: Well, first off, Cam, congratulations. And, of course, I've seen you every step of the way. I've been fortunate to be able to watch you do this. We were commenting before, you may be the most accomplished high school basketball player of all time. So what do you do to top that off? You go out and win the Wooden Award. You've been the most productive college basketball player. As you come in and you for all the Memphis Grizzlies looking at you as a possibility as a franchise guy, do you feel like all the work, all the production, everything is now paid off at this point?
8: I've done so much throughout my whole career, but I mean, to me, as exciting as it is, as amazing as it is, I'm going to soak in this whole moment, but the work is just beginning, you know? But I'm super excited, super grateful Memphis believes in me, took a chance on me, and, I mean, the future's bright.
6: Everyone has watched you play this past year, and did it bother you sometimes? Well, he's not overly athletic, he's not this, and then all you do is win games and make plays for other people, make plays for yourself. Do you even pay any attention to that static? Or does it motivate you?
8: I mean, of course I see it, you know? But to me, it's about who you listen to. You know, the people who are saying those things and talking about all that stuff are really not the people you should be listening to, you know? You got to be listening to people who really understand the game, our coaches, things like that, where you actually get better at versus, you know, the media. The media's crazy, man, and it's going to run wild if you let it, and it can get to your head a lot. So who you listen to is very important.
9: It's great that you're humble, but I'm going to correct you. They didn't take a chance on you. They invested in you, and they made a really, really good investment. Tell me what it was like. You've grown up with expectations all the time. Your father, Carlos, and I go way, way back. I mean, all this was expected of you. How difficult is it to deal with that? I mean, you're just doing this again. It's like, well, yeah, of course. That's what Cam was supposed to do. I mean, does it ever get like a little bit like, come on, can I just be like one of the other guys? Why do I have these incredible expectations that I've grown up with?
8: I think it's a privilege, honestly. You know, I don't want to be one of the other guys. I want to be Cameron Boozer. I want to be someone special. I want to be one of the greatest players ever play the game. And that comes with expectations. That comes with pressure. It's tough sometimes, but, you know, I welcome it because this is the life that I chose. So I'm super appreciative at the same time as it's hard.
7: Well, congratulations. We noted that the other player to once wear all white on the draft night, LeBron James. So not a bad guy to follow. Congratulations. Enjoy the rest of the night.
8: Yes, sir. Thank you.
7: Thanks
8: so
7: much for your time.
1: Freshman going the first eight positions in the NBA draft the round one on Tuesday night. Heard it here on ESPN Radio. Back to New York.
7: All right, thank you, Jay. Alan Hunt here with Corey Alexander at the Barclays Center. Round one of the 2026 NBA draft is over, and Corey, it really felt like it went chalk for the first three picks for sure, when you had DeBonsta go one and Peterson go two, Boozer go three, was there any surprises early in this draft?
4: I will say this. First surprise for me was at six. Mychal Brown Jr. going six to Brooklyn. That really changed things for me. I was expecting him at 10 to Milwaukee. So when you see that, that throw things off a little bit. We were expecting A-Cup at seven to Sacramento. But then that pushes Kingston Flemings down a bit, and I believe that's where the draft started to get a little different for everybody.
7: And Flemings went number eight to the Atlanta Hawks. And right after that, the number nine pick, the Dallas Mavericks. And Dusty May, the Michigan head coach, reportedly heading to Dallas to be the head coach there. And their pick, interestingly enough, being Merez Johnson Jr., who is from Michigan, and so bringing in his own player.
4: But what I love most about that is when you consider the fact that there are three different players, all front court players, that if Dusty May has any say-so with Masai Ujiri in this pick, that he has to choose from. And we were all expecting Yaxel Lindeborg to be the first of the Michigan players off the board.
7: Right.
4: Merez Johnson going to Dallas with that number nine pick makes you recognize just the value that Dusty May has with Merez Johnson, as well as what Masai Ujiri sees with his first pick as the general manager of the Dallas Mavericks for that franchise.
7: And Yaxel Lindeborg went a couple of picks later at number 11 to the Golden State Warriors, which is certainly a team that has they've used young players in with some of the older players on that team as they're trying to keep things going to stay at a championship level. All right, Corey, one last thing here is, One team that might have changed their direction today.
4: Honestly, when you talk about changing direction, I believe the San Antonio Spurs did a tremendous job of bolstering that front line and getting Victor Wembanyama some help. You take a young potential stud in Jaden Quaintance, but then you go a few picks later and you bring in Terrence Reed Jr., who has been productive in college now for 4 years. To give some insurance for Quaintance, who's been injured, if he can reach that potential, and you've got both those guys now at your center position, which allows Victor Wembanyama to move more on the perimeter and play at that stretch four spot, which he truly is, now the Spurs could be building something spectacular. As if they didn't already have an embarrassment of riches of young players, they continue to add to that through this year's draft.
7: Yeah, that young team that got to the NBA Finals, everybody said a bit ahead of schedule, just continues to add more young talent. Well, that's it here from the Barclays Center. Round two, tomorrow night here in Brooklyn. For Corey Alexander, I'm Alan Hahn right here on your home for the 2026 NBA Draft, ESPN Radio, and the ESPN app. Now let's go back to Jay Reynolds in the studio.
10: Thanks, Alan. Well done. We'll hear from you on Wednesday as well right here on ESPN Radio. Right now, SportsCenter all night. Back to baseball. Mariners, Pirates.
11: Here comes the 1-0. Swung on. Blasted. Right field. It's high. It's deep. It is gone! Welcome home, Cole Young. A two-run home run, and the Mariners have the lead. The kind of homecoming you dream of. 3-2 Mariners off the bat of Cole Young.
10: In the seventh inning, go-ahead two-run shot. First career go-ahead homer in the seventh inning or later for a guy who grew up in Pittsburgh. Mariners beat the Pirates 3-2. The call on Seattle Sports, 7:10 a.m. Brian Reynolds, no relation, extended his on-base streak to 28. Giants pulling away from the Athletics.
12: The pitch. He lights one back up the middle, base hit. Eldridge coming around third. He's going to get the go sign. Here comes the throw. He is safe. And not by much. Eldridge scores from second on the Devers hit. It's 3-1.
10: ANBR with the call. 3-1 the final as the Giants beat the Athletics. A's 1-for-2 with runners in scoring position. Tied for the second fewest at-bats with runners in scoring position in a game this season. Brewers shutting out the Reds.
11: The pitch. Bowers, a bouncing ball over the glove.

0: Ice Cube's Big 3 is back. The most competitive basketball league on earth is on CBS this Saturday. 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
1: Yay! Tour in college. It's a new 5-year age-based eligibility model, which has been approved. Under the new rule, athletes in all sports will be given 5 years of eligibility over 5 seasons once their college eligibility clock begins. The clock starts upon initial full-time enrollment in college or at the beginning of the academic year following their 19th birthday, whichever comes first. The changes are aimed at eliminating the need for red shirts and waivers, which have come under scrutiny in recent years with challenges and lawsuits. Then there's golf. And on the heels of the U.S. Open, the PGA Tour is reshaping its playing structure. That'll come in a year and a half. The PGA Tour approving recommendations from the Future Competition Committee. They'll go into effect in 2028. Among the changes, the tour's new model will include a couple of separate series of tournaments: the PGA Tour Championship Series and PGA Tour Challenger Series. They'll run concurrently during the season. Brian Rolapp is the CEO of the tour.
2: I think the first is delivering the best golfers in the world, the best 120 golfers in the world together, week in and week out consistently. Mm-hmm. We hear that a lot from fans. We have 47 events now, but they don't know who's playing where and why and what it means. Now with two tracks, two series, on the championship series, we'll have the best golfers together week in and week out. That's number one. Number two, there'll be a standings and a point system that you'll understand. Mm-hmm. And so the stakes of those series, you'll understand very clearly, culminating in a regular season champion, which I think will be the hardest thing to do in golf, is to actually beat your peers on that championship series. And then finally, I think the other benefit, we're going to have a playoff after that, and it's going to be a playoff on an Anaconda course with match play. And so I think you'll see the best golfers together in a new format, a new tour championship that people will love.
3: How important was it to establish that track one and track two when we talk about the championship and challenger series?
2: I think it was really important. I think you can't have the best players in the world playing consistently if you don't give them a dedicated series in which they play. There was a lot of talk. Should we have these championship series players play down into this challenger series? The minute you start doing that, one, you complicate the standings, but also you can't deliver what fans and our partners want, which is, no, I just want the best.
3: Yeah.
2: How do I know they're best? Because they played their way and they earned into it. And I think that's where the promotion and relegation come at the end of the season is, you know, how do we know who's the best? How do we know who's coming up? Well, there's a way to actually get yourself into the top tour, or I should say the top series at the end of the season.
3: How many events do you think realistically you expect the top players to participate?
2: Well, it's a good question. There's a lot of debate. There's 23 to 24 events. That includes the majors and includes, depending on the year, the President's Cup or the Ryder Cup. I don't think every player will play in every single one. But when we look at it consistently across the board, we will have well over 90% of the best players in each event. And if they take a tournament off, it'll be because, look, maybe they've won early and they want to take a rest, or maybe they want to get ready for a major, whatever happens to be, but it'll be built into the competitive system, so you'll understand the impact on the standings, and it'll be much more in that context in which they make the decision.
3: And how will we have a more compelling end of the season there?
2: Yeah, there's going to be a season finale.
3: Okay.
2: And in that finale, we're really going to award the golfer who has actually won the regular season, which, again, as I said, hardest thing in golf, beat these 120 guys consistently over a defined period of time, but also will determine the promotion and relegation. So you'll be watching that series final, and there'll be a lot at stake going on, which will be exciting. And if that's not enough for you, we'll then very quickly pivot to a new competition, which is we're going to take a subset of those top players who qualify for this tour championship, and they're going to play in some match play at an iconic course, and fans will love it.
1: At least the top 90 players in the points list from the championship series will retain their membership for the following season. Staying in Atlanta for the next 3 years or so, that's next. SportsCenter All Night continues. It's ESPN Radio.
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1: 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Football news. Hall of Fame quarterback Jim Kelly admitting he had a stroke this spring, but he's doing well at this point. In Atlanta, tight end Kyle Pitts agreeing to a three-year, $54 million deal. $36 million of that is fully guaranteed. Speaking of guys in the NFL, well, that will not include Brendan Sorsby, at least for this year. The NFL says there will be no supplemental draft. ESPN analyst Pete Thamel.
2: The supplemental draft is a bit of a vague and opaque world, but basically the NFL has the right to hold a draft in the summertime if it wants to. It's usually for players who aren't eligible, etc. The NFL sent Sorsby a letter today that said they are not going to hold the supplemental draft. The NFL's decision came down to the league's right in the collective bargaining agreement whether or not have a draft. Sources told me and Adam Schefter, the NFL viewed that Sorsby would be a distraction to teams and clubs as they go into camp. And in a fairly scathing letter that they sent to Sorsby with the decision, the NFL made it clear. It said, your petition filed 3 business days before the deadline without any supporting information or documentation, and only after abandoning college sports your recent litigation efforts to avoid NCAA sanctions. It does not provide a basis for the league to alter its plans to not hold a supplemental draft. So Brendan Sorsby will push back. His attorney, Jeffrey Kessler, texted me a little while ago, and he said, it's a violation of the CBA and the law, this NFL decision, and we will pursue this immediately with the NFLPA. Jeffrey Kessler, the attorney, has a good track record against both the NCAA and the NFL. So this is not the last we have heard of this Brendan Sorsby case. But as of now, the NFL will not be holding a supplemental draft, which means Brendan Sorsby will either not play football in 2026 or will have to seek an alternate route, whether that's some kind of junior college, NAIA, or Canada. It's too early to really say. Sorsby was just informed of this in the last hour, but he will not be playing in the NFL in 2026 per the league today.
3: Is there anything that we can maybe look towards, something that's happened in the past that's relatively along the lines of what we have seen or what we are seeing transpire?
2: There isn't a whole lot of precedent to this case. Look, this case wraps around Brendan Sorsby's gambling. He admitted to placing thousands of bets. There's no ambiguity there. They were on college sports. They were on pro sports. And there were also 40 bets on Indiana football while he was on the Indiana roster. That looms large in this case. NFL sources made clear to me that, you know, that there is an ethical issue looming here with Brendan Sorsby. Quote, his application carries with it a lot of issues, core integrity of the game issues. That's according to a source to myself and Adam Schefter. So look, this Brendan Sorsby case, he's not certainly the first gambler to come to the NFL, but because the supplemental draft is this nebulous world, the NFL has exercised the right to make a decision to not have one. We'll see what Sorsby's legal volley back means for his future.
1: And we'll see what he will do football-wise in the next 12 months or so. This was SportsCenter. 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PCAHR.
4: The pitch. And a high fly ball hit to deep right center field. Going back is Benj, looks up, gone! Three-run home run for Pete Crow Armstrong against the team that drafted him. And the Cubs have blown things open here. It's 5-0 Cubs here in the second.
1: 17 homers on the year, 10th homer in the month of June. Cubs Radio Network with the call. Cubs a 9-6 win over the Mets. As for the Yankees, lollipop out, bat in hand.
5: High fly ball, right field and deep. Malgieri back on the track at the wall. See ya! A home run for Jazz Chisholm Jr. And the Yankees take a 3-2 lead.
1: They would win it 4-3 over the Tigers, whose four-game win streak comes to an end with the loss. Yankees snapping a three-game losing streak. They're now 10-5 in their last 15. 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
1: Marlins with a 6-4 win over the Rangers. Half of their offense coming with one swing. 104.3 WQAM.
7: After the mound visit, first pitch from Cornell to Casey. That one drilled out to right down the line. And he's deep, flirting with the pole. It's a fair ball, and it's gone. Bombs away for the fish. Casey with a three-run shot. His ninth on the year. And it's 5-1 Marlins in the bottom of the fifth.
0: Number four.
1: Royals on the road at the Trop, and Tampa native Jack Caglione having an impact. 96.5 The Fan.
7: Here's the pitch. Fastball laced high in the air. Deep left center field. Mullins is back. He looks up. It's gone. Off the wall. It comes back in play. Home run signaled. Second one of the game for Jack Caglione. A two-run shot in front of family and friends. What a homecoming for Jack Caglione.
0: Number three.
1: Joey Loperfido enters the game in the ninth. Reaches on catcher's interference. Then in the 11th, KBME.
7: The 1-2. And Loperfido hammers it.
8: Deep to right field. It's hooking. If it stays fair, it's gone. It's a fair ball and a go-ahead three-run homer. Joey Loperfido, the former Blue Jay, comes back to Toronto and gives the Astros a 9-6 lead in the 11th. What a time for your first home run of the season.
0: Number two.
1: What a matchup in Washington for the Phillies and Nats.
7: Here's the set. No sign of the bunt. A swing and a drive. Center field deep. Way back it goes. To the wall. It's gone! I don't believe it! A three-run home run for Jordy Bibas. The Nationals are back in front. Improbably.
0: Number one.
1: Nationals taking the lead there in the bottom of the eighth, but Philly answers in the top of the ninth. 94 WIP.
7: The pitch swung on, hit in the air, deep right field, down the line. It is fair and gone. It's a home run.
9: Oh, yeah.
7: Bryson Stott into the second deck with a three-run home run.
1: There were 15 combined runs in the eighth and ninth innings of that one. It's Wednesday, June 24th, birthday of Lionel Messi. He's 39 today. World Cup, NBA draft. More reaction coming up on Unsportsmanlike. They're next. I'm Jay Reynolds. It's ESPN Radio.
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7: 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The Dodgers are World Series champs.
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31: 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You saw it on ESPN and ABC. A.J. Dabanza goes number one overall from BYU to the Washington Wizards. Darren Peterson goes two to the Utah Jazz. And Cameron Boozer goes three to the Memphis Grizzlies. Caleb Wilson goes four from UNC to Chicago. Have they had success with UNC players historically in Chicago? Your top four. Yeah. I'll mention Keaton Wagler from Illinois going to the LA Clippers, along with Chris Canty, Michelle Smallman, Evan Cohen with you. And you know what? Good morning. And the draft was chalky, which was a compliment to many of the teams and many of the players that maybe a lot of these guys are going to be impact right off the bat, because many of them seemingly have been placed in really good situations. Good morning, everybody.
32: Good morning. Suits and ties pay the guys. Excited to see these guys start their professional journey. This is the culmination of a lifetime's worth of work. And those guys showed up in fine fashion at the Barclays last night. Heard their names called, put their hats on. It's really, really cool to see that experience. The interviews from Lisa Salter, just the totality of the coverage from last night, I thought it was awesome. And it's exciting to see these guys embark on this journey to be NBA players.
33: Totally agree. I love the draft. In any sport, I love watching people's dreams come true. And not just the young men and women that walk across that stage and hear their name called, but their parents, their families, everyone that has poured into them to get to that point. It is truly a special night. And to your point about it being chalky, I think we are going to witness a lot of these players that we saw last night make impacts right away. I love a lot of the fits and the landing spots that we saw last night. And I can't wait to watch these young men take the NBA by storm. There's a lot of talent that we saw last night enter the league.
31: Yeah, no. Okay, so off of that, is there one that jumps out at you more than others? Like when you're looking at this and you're saying, okay, I think everyone can agree it's chalky. Many people have said the lottery picks were the guys that we thought were going to be in the lottery picks. We didn't see the Cam Boozer jump to number two, right? We didn't see the Darren Peterson jump to number one. Not that he couldn't have been the number one pick, but once they gave Trae Young in Washington what Brian Windhorst has already called the worst contract in the NBA upon arrival, which is a great deal. there was a moment, by the way, in the last Hoop Collective podcast where Tim McMahon and Wendy said to Bobby Marks, who's going to join us after 9 a.m. Eastern, our front office insider, what would you have given Trae Young? And it was like $100 million less than what he actually made. But anyway, so there was no real surprise in that regard. So then which one jumped out at you? The biggest winner then, Smalls?
33: Gosh, you could go a lot of different ways here, but I really love the fit of Cam Boozer to Memphis. They are getting a player that I think is going to be a star right away. You get him at number three. You also make some moves to maneuver down the board. I thought Memphis walked away with a really good player and a really smart approach last night.
1: Yeah, if you look at their front line now, Cedric Howard, a pick they made last year, Cam Boozer, and now and Zach Edey. That's a pretty good 3-4-5 there in Memphis. Shout out to our guy Brad Carson, 92.9 in Memphis, one of our great stations that we are on each and every day. CC, a winner that jumped out at you last night?
32: Well, here's the thing. I need to know Anthony Davis's commitment level to the Washington Wizards before I can go there. Like, are they going to extend him? Are they going to give him the 3 years at max money? If that's the case, then you have to say it's A.J. DeBonsta with the Washington Wizards. You think about that front line, 6'9 DeBonsta, then you got a 7-footer in Alex Saar, who you took with a top two pick last year, and then Anthony Davis. It covers up for a multitude of sins when it comes to the liability that is Trae Young on the defensive end of the court. So if you have that front line, that type of length, that type of size, that type of versatility, then it's going to be pretty damn hard to score on the Washington Wizards. But I will say this, my favorite player coming into this draft was Darren Peterson. Hell, my favorite player coming into last college basketball season was Darren Peterson. And I get the up and down drama at Kansas with Bill Self and Willie won't he play, and coach's decision versus player decision, questions about the people that are around him. What is undeniable, what is unquestionable, is his talent. This dude is the best shot maker in this class. The creativity that he has, the ability to pass, dribble, shoot, defend, it's elite level. Like, I know people don't want to go to the place of evoking the late, great Kobe Bryant, but it's going that way in terms of the talent, the style of play upon entry into the NBA. And so, yeah, I love Darren Peterson pairing him with Keontae George out there in Utah. They did a little bit of pre-agency trading for Jaren Jackson Jr. at the trade deadline during last season. You got Lauri Markkanen. We'll see what happens with Walker Kessler. But I like what the Utah Jazz are putting together. I think it's gonna go up from here in terms of the talent base that's on that roster right now. So I'm excited to see Darren Peterson do his thing out there in Salt Lake.
1: Can I just ask a follow-up on this? You asked about in terms of best fit, winners, et cetera. You said specifically, I need to see what Washington does with Anthony Davis. What would you, Chris Canty, do if you ran the Wizards with Anthony Davis?
32: Well, I mean, listen, you just extended Trae Young to the tune of 4 years, $212 million.
1: Oh, my God.
32: You have
1: against,
32: no choice.
1: Competing against who, exactly?
32: Yeah, exactly. But you have no choice, Ev. What are you, like, if Trae Young is going to be your point guard, then you have to have Anthony Davis, who's still one of the best, if not the best, defensive big man in the entire sport. So, you need Anthony Davis. That's a key piece. I know the Washington Wizards have to be prepared to pay Anthony Davis. The question is, does Anthony Davis want to take their money? If he does, then you feel good about the core of players that Washington is putting together. And there are people in the DMV that have been waiting a really long time for relevant basketball with their team. They have a chance at that this year, now that A.J. DeMonster is there, if Anthony Davis comes back, he's healthy, and he's happy playing for that franchise.
1: Yep, I think that is. I think he's going to, if they offer it, I think he's going to take it, because with this kind of level of injury that he's had and the amount of games played recently and the age he's at, you take the money and you worry about the fit later. Now, theoretically, if Anthony Davis is healthy, and as you mentioned, that front line of A.J. DeBanza, Anthony Davis, and Alex Saar is big, strong, bruising, versatile. That's something for the first time in God knows how long for that fan base to get excited about. My winners last night, I have to defer to the late, great GOAT that is and was Whitney Houston. My winners last night were the Bodyguards. I absolutely love the draft picks of Bodyguards. What the heck am I talking about? The Dallas Mavericks said, you know what? We need a bodyguard for Cooper Flagg. Mm-hmm. We saw what happened in the finals. We saw what happened in the playoffs, the level of physicality. Let's go get a bodyguard. And they got our guy, CC, that CC and I love, Maurice Johnson Jr. out of Michigan by way of Illinois, for a year.
33: Yeah, but with his new coach,
1: who's his old coach, and Dusty May. They got Cooper Flagg a bodyguard. But wait, there's more. The San Antonio Spurs.
32: Yes. Talk about it.
1: Not one, but two bodyguards last night.
32: Talk about it. The player from
1: Kentucky by way of Arizona State, Jaden Quince, whose name I may have mispronounced. I apologize. At 20. And then I was like, wait, they got another one in Terrace Reed Jr. who from UConn by way of Michigan. They went out there and got two bodyguards. And my theme for the night, in addition to the obvious, DeBance is awesome. Peterson's awesome. Boozer's awesome. Caleb Wilson, a lot of people think, may end up being the best of all of them, believe it or not. The run of guards. I think Sacramento actually made a good pick in Darius Acuff Jr. And I think he has a chance to be one of these culture changers that we look back on and say, remember when they took him and remember what the organization was prior versus what it became? I think he could be that good. But my theme, CC, the bodyguards. I love what Dallas did and I love what San Antonio did protecting their stars.
32: Listen, I love it too. I mean, Jaden Quaintance, I thought was an outstanding pick. He strikes me as a guy that's going to be an elite level shot blocker upon entry into the NBA. And then, of course, Terrace Reed Jr., championship pedigree coming from UConn, the physicality that he's going to play with. Both are big body guys. They're like enforcers in hockey, guys that you don't even necessarily need to give a stick to. You just want them on the ice skating around.
1: That's right.
32: Looking for a problem.
1: That's right.
32: And those two players strike me as that. And San Antonio desperately needed it. So I love those two picks. I thought of the contending teams going into last night, the San Antonio Spurs helped themselves the most. Really impressed with the job that Brian Wright did with the San Antonio Spurs last night.
33: I'm also glad you brought up Maurice Johnson Jr. because I did love that pick as well. I love him being reunited with Dusty May, who had his pick of the litter with some of his Michigan guys. And he obviously identified this is the one from a culture standpoint that I think is going to fit. I think he's going to match the level of intensity that we see from Cooper Flagg, who's ready to come back and hit the ground running. And I just really liked that with the first pick in the Dusty May era of what is going to be Dallas Mavericks basketball, he went with a known commodity that he knows how to extract the best out of.
1: I will say, I don't think the Dusty May era started because I still think he was a Michigan coach last night. He was at the draft for his Michigan guys. There's no other head coach, to my knowledge, that was at the draft. I give him credit on this. He probably said to the Mavs, you got to give me one more night, though. You got to let me be there for Jaxa Lindenberg, who got drafted by the Warriors, which I think is a great pick by the Warriors. I got to be there for Maurice Johnson, who ended up on his team. Mm-hmm. And I got to be there for Adai Mara, who, of course, Oklahoma City gets him. Why wouldn't they get a 7-3 guy?
32: Because Chet Holmgren don't want to play center.
1: So we got this guy. Go ahead. You said he's so smart.
33: No, just...
1: Or they are, excuse me.
33: The Oklahoma City Thunder, they have this thing down to a science. It's unbelievable how shrewd and smart they are when it comes to the draft. Not only their picks, but how they move with the compensation. They're the standard.
1: And they also, Bennett Sturts, a guard from Iowa, who is a playmaking,
32: shoot the lights out of the basketball. Yeah,
1: three-point shooter, who obviously is going to help them and probably replace Aaron Wiggins, who was recently traded to Atlanta. So there are a lot of winners. I don't know that there was a huge loser last night. Is there one that jumps out at you just quickly here in terms of like, man, I don't know what that team was doing last night.
32: I don't think we have anybody with our annual New Orleans Pelicans award.
33: Yeah.
32: I don't think we have anybody with
1: I don't think so either. As I look up and down the draft, like I get it. Even the teams like the Knicks who traded out of the first round, it's like, hey, you know what? Save a couple of
32: they
1: bucks.
32: Save that $3 million.
1: Yeah. And use it towards Mitchell Robinson petty. Or whatever it may be. I'm just saying, like, and it's not that they can't afford it, it's towards the dollar figure for the franchise long term. It's not even this year, it's long term. You save on that. So I think that there were a lot of winners last night. Mm-hmm. A lot of winners. Biggest winner from the draft was who or what team last night? 888-SAY-ESPN, 888-729-3776, your telephone number to join the show. No active player was traded last night. Not one. Which means one of the best players in the league this year is still on the team he was on yesterday. How long will that last? We'll discuss next. We're on Sportsmanlike, presented by Progressive Insurance.
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0: Unsportsmanlike with Evan, Canty, and Michelle.
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24: My understanding is the Celtics were not willing to part with enough young players and assets to get a deal done. Boston, there is going to be fallout from this. 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
35: If it can't be fixed, then you're probably looking at trade suitors out there.
31: Well, Jaylen Brown's still a member of the Boston Celtics. 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Along with Chris Canty, Michelle Smallman, Evan Cohen with you. Biggest draft winner, loser from last night. 888-SAY-ESPN is your telephone number to join the show, as Rocky in Dallas does by way of YouTube TV. Morning, Rocky.
36: Hey, good morning, guys. Good morning, Evan, everybody. Good morning, Smalls Queen. Yeah, I think Jaylen Brown was the biggest winner last night, just due to the fact that they botched the whole keep it under wraps until we got something secure. And since they didn't find a trade partner for the first round, that he has a better chance of pushing his way to a team that he believes, feels, and appreciates him to be the number one.
1: Yeah, that's interesting. I don't know that he has more or less in good call of a chance of getting traded to a team that he would want to go to versus not want to go to based on the fact that night one of the draft is over. But I guess you could make the argument that if he was hypothetically going to be drafted or traded to a team that had a top pick in the draft after four, let's say, that it wouldn't necessarily be a good team, except the teams that we had heard were okay teams and they had other people's picks, right? The Clippers, we had heard, they had five. That was Indiana's pick after a bad season because of the injury to Halliburton. CeCe's been mentioning Atlanta a ton. Yep. Atlanta was not a bad team, as we know. They were the only team to actually give the Knicks a fight in this postseason relative to games won.
3: Yeah, they won a couple of games
1: right.
3: in a series. Nobody else did that.
1: Correct. Well, and they picked eight, and they got Kingston Fleming as a point guard out of Houston.
3: Outstanding.
1: That yeah, wasn't
3: outstanding
1: their pick. That was New Orleans' pick. So I don't know that last yeah. night impacted it one way or another, other than the fact, guys, he's still on the team, to which Brad Stevens, Celtics president, general manager, had this to say about the Jaylen Brown trade rumors after round one of the draft last night.
9: Jaylen Brown's a big part of us. Like, you know, I'm never going to predict the future, but like every indication, everything that I think about is with over the past few years has been building around those guys. Right. And so obviously you never know. But at the same time, I think the one thing I want to make very clear is how valued he's always been. Like, and he's been amazing. He's been an amazing teammate, great person to be around. And you know, whether that run ends 10 years from now, when he retires or before, there's a lot to celebrate. And, you know, that we have a great relationship and an open relationship, where we talk about everything. And, but I don't want to predict the future, but you know, I look at it as this is our team.
1: The voice there of Eagles general manager Howie Roseman talking about wide receiver A.J. Brown. I'm sorry, Brad Stevens talking about Jaylen Brown. That's what it feels like now. It feels like Howie Roseman and A.J. Brown, Smalls. That's what it feels like.
17: He's a member of the Philadelphia Eagles.
1: Does it not feel that way?
17: He's a big part of us.
1: Does it not feel that way right now?
17: The commentary was interesting because he said multiple times, I can't predict the future. Mm-hmm. He's not going anywhere. He didn't say he's here with us. He's going to be here with us moving forward. Brad Stevens multiple times said, I can't predict the future. And when he said that Jaylen Brown obviously has a lot of value to them, that also could be interpreted different ways. Clearly, he has value for them out of the basketball court. He's proven that over multiple seasons, not only winning championships, but carrying the team last year in Jason Tatum's absence. But also, he has a lot of value for the organization if he were to be moved. So even though Brad Stevens says they have a great relationship and an open relationship, I don't think this saga is nearly over.
3: Yeah, you can say you got a great relationship, and I understand wanting to publicly save face after including him in a potential deal for Giannis and then missing out on the Greek Freak, but the horse is out of the barn. Yeah. There's no way Jaylen Brown is going to be able to walk back into that Celtics locker room and be a contributor and not be a malcontent. So I think that Brad Stevens is saying exactly what he has to say, so that people don't try to give him pennies on the dollars when it comes to a return for a Jaylen Brown trade. Because this is somebody that helped that franchise hang a banner. They won a championship. He got finals MVP. And he had an outstanding career year this past year. He played so well that he allowed them to play meaningful basketball late into the season and give Jason Tatum the chance to come back and contribute to the team this past year. So, yeah, I think that they want to make sure that in whatever trade they make, that they get the best value for Jaylen Brown. I thought that's what Brad Stevens' comments yesterday were all about.
1: So keep an eye over the next few weeks or month, whatever it may be, which first-rounders sign with their teams and which first-rounders are delayed in signing. The only reason I say that is because when people say, well, now that the draft's over, they can't have a say in last night's draft, right? If you're Boston, well, they don't get to dictate who a team would pick, like Milwaukee did with Miami at 13. But in theory, let's just say CeCe's right and Atlanta is a destination, okay? That's where he's from. If all of a sudden, you know,
31: Morris Johnson Jr., 9, Dallas signs. And Darius Acuff, 7, Sacramento signs. And Kingston Flemings hasn't signed a contract yet. He could be traded immediately to Boston in this hypothetical deal, and they could sign him. If he signs the contract, I believe you have to wait 60 days to then trade the player. The reason I say that and the reason it's important is because then that player cannot play in the summer league with said team. So keep an eye, maybe, like the draft acquisition process is not necessarily over. It's Boston's selection of who a team would draft. That part is over. Just one little note on that. That's it. If you have Jason Tatum on your team, you're a win-now team. If Derek White is your number one star in his role guy, you're a win-now team. So some of these drafted players may not factor in at all to Boston. I just wonder if they just try to do damage control and get Jaylen Brown back in there and say, what better opportunity do we have to win now than getting him back on this team? Is that possible? Is it completely off the board that Jaylen Brown plays another game for the Celtics?
17: It's not completely off the board, but I don't know how he's going to feel about this. I don't know how I would feel about it if I was him. If I was in his shoes and I had done this much for this organization and you're constantly putting me out there to be shipped out of Boston, I don't know if that relationship is salvageable.
31: Yeah,
17: and we just saw a team win that where chemistry is the most important thing. And maybe professionals can compartmentalize and they can move forward, but just because the Celtics may want him back doesn't mean that that's what he wants. It doesn't mean that he won't say, I'm done with this, move me.
3: Yeah, Ev, I think you answered your own question. The Celtics are a win-now team. When you dangle a key cog like that that has done so much for the franchise, and then you ask him to walk back into that locker room and not feel away, I think that's unrealistic from a human standpoint. So I think Brad Stevens and Joe Mazzulla have enough awareness to understand that they probably need to move on from Jaylen Brown. The dude said last year was his favorite season. I mean, if you read in between the lines, it's because he didn't have to worry about competing to be the number one guy with Jason Tatum. If you're saying that was your favorite season and not the years that you went to the finals, not the year where you won a championship, not the year where you got finals MVP, that says something. I don't know that you can walk that back. There are hard feelings on both sides in that locker room. It's better served for the Boston Celtics. If they do want to contend for a title in this window, they are better served moving on from Jaylen Brown.
31: Coming up, from one draft that happened last night to one draft that's not happening at all. We'll get to that next. We're on Sportsmanlike, presented by Progressive Insurance.
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2: 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And with it, of course, the championship. Jordan, 20-footer, head of the key. Good! Chicago by one.
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4: The NFL has turned down Brendan Sorsby's application to hold a supplemental draft. 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
9: Like here on ESPN Radio, ESPN2. We are presented by Progressive Insurance, and we are now at a point where Brendan Sorsby's too famous. I think that's the only way I could maybe set this up initially. Like, too many of you, too many of us know this man's name because this drama, this saga has gone on and taken so many twists and turns that the setup of who he is has gotten shorter as the weeks have progressed. You know, the guy who gambled? That's what it's come down to. Like, we talk about him all the time because we've never seen anything like this. So what happened yesterday? The NFL decided that it's not going to hold a supplemental draft for the one player, Brendan Sorsby, Texas Tech, Cincinnati, Indiana, going backwards, who entered it. And per our reporting at ESPN, his application carries with a lot of issues. Core of the game integrity issues. That's what an NFL source told ESPN. He admitted, as we know, to betting on sports, specifically Indiana football, while he was on the team years ago. His attorney, Jeffrey Kessler, told ESPN that the NFL's decision to not hold the supplemental draft is, quote, a violation of the CBA and the law. We will pursue this immediately with the NFLPA. To my knowledge, he's not part of the NFLPA because he's not part of the NFL. The league told Sorsby in a letter obtained by ESPN, quote, your petition filed 3 business days before the deadline without any supporting information or documentation and only after abandoning your recent litigation efforts to avoid NCAA sanctions does not provide a basis for the league to alter those plans, end quote. CeCe, he was ruled ineligible by the NCAA, and there is no expansion. There's no draft here, supplemental draft, and he cannot just become a free agent. Your reaction is what?
10: Yeah, your poor planning can't become my emergency. That's what Roger Goodell in the NFL said to Brendan Sorsby. The fact that you thought you won your case, then you didn't. You tried to push it on the NFL, put the onus on them to provide you an avenue to play football this upcoming season. And the NFL ain't having it. And Roger Goodell echoed something that every player upon entry into the NFL has heard. Playing in the league is a privilege, not a right. And Brendan Sorsby is going to learn that the hard way. Now, based on what Goodell said in his statement, he'll have an opportunity to enter the draft in 2027. I'm sure it'll be a lot less noisy around him specifically once we get to that point, because so much would have happened between now and through the college football season and through the pre-draft process before April of 2027. So, yeah, I think this was the right place for the NFL to land in terms of putting Brendan Sorsby on ice, putting more time and space between the incidents of gambling and when he enters the NFL. I thought this was the only decision that the league could make.
11: Yeah. Brendan Sorsby and his team wanted to shotgun this thing, and the NFL said, not going to happen. Also, you don't touch the money. You don't. And the league has a very convoluted situation on their hands. Even though he's a very talented young man, was the number one player in the transfer portal, when you bet $90,000, including 40 wagers on your own team, I don't know how you expect the league to be able to absolve that. It firmly puts them in a position that questions the integrity of their product and the financials of their product, which is an avenue that they are not going to go down. So even though we've seen a lot of other situations in sports where talent supersedes mistakes, this is not one of them. And I am not surprised that the league did not want to go down this road with Brendan Sorsby.
9: This is a fascinating situation. I thought the NFL would say, fine, supplemental draft, what do we care? Right? Like, that's not up to us as a league. That's up to the 32 teams to decide if they want him. We'll kind of pass the buck a little bit. And they did not
10: do that. No. F. Oh, my friend. You know, that's not how the NFL does things. No, sir. This is much too important of an issue for the NFL to leave it up to the discretion of the 32 teams. And here's what we know. Sometimes those teams can't be trusted, especially when they're quarterback needy. Mm-hmm. So rather than rely on those teams, you know, abiding by a wink and nod understanding that we're not going to take Brandon Sorsby, the NFL league office commissioner took it off the table at least until the spring of 2027, which was the right thing to do. They don't want to invite this problem on their hands with all of the scrutiny, with all of the negative publicity that comes along with Brandon Sorsby right now. And they don't want even the slightest whiff of impropriety when it comes to the integrity of their entertainment product. And so I think the NFL did exactly the right thing by not holding a supplemental draft, taking that decision out of teams' hands in terms of whether or not they should go down this road in taking on the risk of Brandon Sorsby.
9: Adam Schefter, ESPN senior NFL insider, was on the Pat McAfee show noon Eastern on ESPN yesterday and had this to say on the league's decision not to hold the aforementioned supplemental draft.
5: The league really does not want any part of gambling, no matter how serious it is or isn't. And anybody that has any role with that, anybody who has any accusations involved with gambling, even though the NCAA said that there were no integrity of the game violations, the league doesn't care. It's the league's supplemental draft, and the league does not want to create a supplemental draft this year for a player who has been accused of gambling. They don't have enough time to vet it. They don't care that they don't have enough time to vet it. And Brandon Sorsby is going to, I think, wind up spending this season, maybe beyond this season, certainly out of football, watching and getting ready for what he hopes would be the 2027 NFL draft.
9: There are so many questions. I have written down probably 5 to 10 questions that I don't know the answer to as a result of this.
11: Let's hear them.
9: Let's do that coming up, because it's going to take too long for us to get into that. Because what's next for him? What are his options? What is he eligible for? All these questions? Yes, CeCe.
10: No, I just want to say this one thing, because Adam Schefter said the league wants no part of gambling, no matter how serious it is or isn't. Ev, when I came into the league, players were prohibited from going into casinos.
9: Right.
10: That's how far the NFL went in terms of not wanting any association with sports wagering. They didn't want players going into casinos. You had to make sure that hotels that you were staying at did not have an affiliation, did not have a connecting casino. That's how serious it is. The NFL is terrified of this. Now, of course, over the last several years, they've realized with sports wagering becoming more pervasive and states being allowed to engage and do it, that they have to embrace it to some degree to open up new revenue streams. But that does not mean that the NFL wants their players to be engaging and placing wagers on sports, particularly the sport that they're playing, because of the perception that there could be a fixed game that fans are betting on.

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13: A player that was willing to gamble on his respective sport is an individual that could potentially jeopardize the integrity of the game, jeopardize the integrity of my franchise, and jeopardize my relationship with my fan base. 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
15: We are at Sports Tonight here on ESPN Radio. ESPN2, we are presented by Progressive Insurance. Night 2 of the NBA Draft tonight right here on ESPN Radio. You heard it last night on ESPN Radio as it was chalky, which means maybe we just had a lot of teams doing a lot of smart things and a lot of players that are going to be in good situations.
16: A lot of talent to choose from.
15: Yeah, let's hope so. I mean, you're not rooting for busts. You're rooting for guys to contribute right off the bat and make teams better all across the board. AJ Demansa goes to Washington. Darius A. Cup Jr. later in the draft, I don't know why I brought him up second, goes to Sacramento. It makes no sense why I just did that.
16: Because you think he's going to be a culture maker, a difference maker
15: I mean, when you break down the draft, you obviously go from 1 to 7 back to 2. Darren Peterson going to Utah. Why did I just do that? Cam Boozer going to Memphis. Caleb Wilson to Chicago. But we've been talking about Brennan Sorsby here, the quarterback from Texas Tech, who is not going to the NFL because there is no supplemental draft. And I said I wrote down a bunch of questions for us to answer. Some of them we know the answers to, and we need to provide clarity. Others, I don't know that we know the answer to. So can he be a free agent right off the bat? The answer is no.

0: He's not eligible to be in the NFL in any way, shape, or form. Here's the but. So once we have that, why is he now going to be eligible for the 27 draft? CC just outlined what the issue that the NFL has with gambling. So is it fair to assume he's going to be eligible for the 27 draft, CC?
1: Well, I think Goodell alluded to it in his statement that Sorsby can prepare for the April draft. And I think what ends up happening is Goodell and the NFL owners don't want to make a concession for a player with the supplemental draft based on the circumstances of being ineligible because of gambling. The nature of the infraction is why the NFL doesn't want to go down the road of creating that exception for Brandon Sorsby, who was ruled ineligible by the Big 12 to be able to make the leap to the National Football League. So they're saying you can go through the regular process of being drafted with all the other NFL entrants, but we're not going to create a supplemental draft this year for you because of the nature of the infraction.
0: The note that you're talking about there, as Commissioner Goodell, this is the quote here, as Commissioner Goodell has emphasized, participation in the NFL is a privilege that carries with it its significant responsibilities, including accountability. By all accounts, you are a talented player with potential for future success. We encourage you to focus on preparing for possible entry into the NFL through the 2027 NFL annual draft. I'm going to focus on possible entry. I'm going to pounce on the words there. Same way we pounced on the words when Dusty May around the North Carolina job said, I'm not planning on leaving Michigan for another college job. Sure. He's now the coach of the Dallas Mavericks. That's not another college job.
2: Yeah, that's a heavy possible.
0: Right. Possible entry. I don't think there's a guarantee he's going to be in next year's draft.
2: It's not a guarantee, but also that's this whole decision by the NFL is sending a big time message, not only to the teams within the league that this is not something that we're going to touch. As CC said, some of them might be tempted. We're going to take it out of your hands. But this is a big time message to every college athlete or person trying to get into the NFL. This is a major integrity issue. It has to do with our business, and we are not messing around here. And we are denying Brandon Sorsby the privilege to be able to enter the NFL now and possibly in the future. We haven't decided how we're going to move with this yet. Well, but it is a big red stop sign to everybody that this is not something that the NFL is going to accept.
1: Well, here's the thing, and why the NFL hasn't decided how they're going to move with this. They need to see more from Brandon Sorsby, right? We talked about this a little bit last week, but there hasn't really been a form of discipline enacted on Brandon Sorsby yet, right? Like the NCAA and the Big 12 are saying, no, we don't want you to play. Sorsby sued. He initially won. Then there was another little lawsuit that he had to contend with, and he said, to hell with it, I'm going to drop the suit and go into the NFL with the assumption that the supplemental draft will be there and he would be able to resume his football career this upcoming season. So we really haven't seen him be punished for what he did, betting tens of thousands of dollars, making thousands of wagers. We hadn't seen a punishment for it yet. And sitting out the upcoming football season would be somewhat of a deterrent, but also some type of accountability for the player. So there's that element to it. The other thing that we have to factor in is the nature of what he did and him claiming to be an addict. You know, when you're addicted to something, that's not something that goes away even after a 35-day inpatient rehab stint. And so the NFL is buying themselves more time to collect more data points in terms of Brandon Sorsby doing the right things away from football that can ensure that he's going to be healthy and that this addiction to gambling is no longer an issue. It's a lot easier to do that from now until April of 27 than it is to do that from now until the beginning of training camp in late July and August.
0: So hopefully this ruling, every which way, discourages those from gambling within the sport. That's part one. But hopefully it does not discourage those for admitting a problem and going into rehab, because some people may say, well, the biggest issue here is not that he was gambling, is that he admitted it. No. That's not the biggest problem. But, like, understand, if he gets to an ultimate destination of in the NFL, hopefully people understand that going to the rehab is important here. A couple of other questions on this. Can he go back to Texas Tech? and continue the fight? Now, it may not be worth it for Texas Tech.
2: I was going to say, would they want that?
0: Okay. Would it be worth it for another school? Like, just hypothetically, Lane Kiffin lives in this world of mud. There's nothing that excites Lane Kiffin more than just mud, right? He loves this drama. Like, would another, obviously, I'm not saying LSU would do that. I don't even know the eligibility aspect of it.
1: Yeah, I was about to say, can he even transfer?
0: I don't know. Well, is he actually at Texas Tech?
1: Yeah, he's at Texas
2: Tech. Wasn't he permanently stripped of his eligibility?
0: Yeah, but then it was brought back because of the injunction. And Texas Tech then said, well, we're not going to fight this anymore. Like, this is getting out of control. I'm just asking the question. The LSU thing was kind of tongue-in-cheek.
2: You're just saying Lane Kiffin wouldn't be afraid of a fight.
0: No, God, right? No. He'd love this. He's back in the news right off the bat. He'd go standing at a press conference with the guy.
1: Yeah, but didn't LSU just pay the Arizona State quarterback Sam Levitt? Like,
0: yeah. No, I understand. But you
2: also, it's almost July. You know, is this really a fight that a team is going to want to incur now?
0: Okay, so then can Texas Tech jump back in? Hey, we paid him $4 million. Like, we had the injunction.
1: I don't know how the court dates work when it comes to the stop and start, because they dropped the suit. They dropped the suit when it comes to what the Big 12 was trying to do, because they had the federal lawsuit that they seemingly got the judge to side with him on. Then the Big 12 as a conference filed a suit. I don't know how the stop and start with that works in conjunction with the timeline and guys preparing for training camp. So, I mean, it's possible, Ev. But I think the more likely of the scenarios is that he's going to have to wait this out, and he's going to spend 2026 watching football and not playing
0: it. Yeah, and then the other question is, you know, could he play in UFL? Could he play in the CFL? See, my suggestion for him would be to do the following, is to get on a plane, show up at Roger Goodell's office, knock on the door, and beg him to work for him for free. What I mean by that is, hi, I'm Brandon Sorsby. I'm an addict. I gambled on the sport. I want to sit in your office for the next year. I'll train here in New York or New Jersey or Connecticut. And I want to explain to you where I've been, where I'm going. And I want to be the person now moving forward to be that person you're going to rely on to tell other people not to do what I did. Can I be that for you? How do I prove that I could be that for you? You don't have to pay me a dollar. The same, and I'm not.
2: Well, hold on. Being the mouthpiece and the face of "Don't do this" is quite different than being allowed entry to play the sport at the NFL level.
0: What I'm saying to you is, he's not going to be the mouthpiece, nor is he going to be the face upon arrival. What he's going to do is, I would ask the NFL to be in training to one day be that person. What can I do? I will tell you everything I did. I will tell you how I did it. The only person I'm incriminating, in essence, is myself. I will tell you the red flag, so no one has to be in the situation that I'm in. I will do anything I can to help another Brandon Sorsby exist. What can I do for you? You ain't playing football in the NFL. You ain't playing football in college. You may not want to risk injury, CFL or UFL or anywhere like that. What productive can I do for myself, for the league, and for others? And to me, that's the best case scenario for him. That is, for me, that's the, that, and I think it would end up being a good year for him. I will give you everything. I'm not outing anyone. I'm not a rat. I'm not throwing anyone else under the bus. I am telling you how I did this.
1: Yeah, I mean, listen, the NFL is going to do their due diligence. Whether he shows up at the Goodell's office or not, the teams are going to know exactly what Brandon Sorsby is doing or not doing. And so I think that's the part where the league wants to, you know, do due diligence to see how Brandon Sorsby conducts himself, especially when you take something that means this much to him away from him. Like, we're going to have a chance to see the character of Brandon Sorsby after stripping away the thing that he loves to do the most, which is play football. We'll see whether or not he's truly past this addiction and whether or not it presents a threat or a problem for our product moving forward. If the answer is no, then he'll have a chance to have a long NFL career.
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15: Giannis went to a team that's not much better, doesn't have much better prospects than he was in Milwaukee. Like, this whole thing about Giannis was, I want to go to win a championship, right? And so when he originally said that, there were teams that was like, these are places where Giannis can go and win a championship. New York, obviously, clearly we know that. He could have gone to New York and won a championship. Houston was one place that they were considering, and I wonder how Houston feels about keeping Alperen Şengün over Giannis now. Of course, like, San Antonio, OKC, those are teams I think don't, as the season went on, did not have a desire for Giannis. Like, even Golden State, I would say, hey, you go play Steph Curry, you have some sort of a shot. Miami, I mean, Boston, I think you have some sort of a shot. But you go to Miami, I don't think that this is much better than a maybe right out of the play-in team right now.
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10: Buzz News with KARK's Gary Burton Jr.
11: Day two is in the books at the 2026 Special Olympics USA Games in Minnesota. And the Arkansas Diamonds has secured its first gold medal in the 200-meter freestyle. Meanwhile, two Special Olympics Arkansas athletes earned bronze in the 200 freestyle and the 100-meter backstroke. And the team's first track medal is a silver, just 0.01 seconds behind the gold medal winner. The Arkansas Diamonds also put on great performances in soccer, tennis, and bowling. And registration is open for this year's Urban Archery Deer Hunts. The Arkansas Game and Fish Commission says there will be 9 hunts to help maintain the deer population. The deer harvested will also go to help feed Arkansans in need. The first hunt is set for September 1st. Hunters who are interested will have to pass a hunter's education class, attend orientation to learn the rules, and pass a shooting proficiency test. For the Buzz Radio Network, I'm KARK's Gary Burton Jr.
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13: Mostly cloudy, warm and muggy today with a high of 84. Plus a 30% chance of rain showers some this morning and also another chance this afternoon. Tonight, a 40% chance of showers and thunderstorms and an overnight low of 72. Tomorrow, 30% chance of rain, but a high of 90. For the Buzz Radio Network, I'm meteorologist Pat Walker.
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0: 600. 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
3: My hand.
9: Hey, baby, we're going to be here all day. We're going to be here all day, baby. I like this kind of party. I like this kind of party, baby.
10: I like harder.
11: Good tunes, good brew, good buddies. I feel great, man. I feel great. You guys are great. I'm going to go pick a fight.
3: Come on, Los Angeles crowd. Here we go. Los Angeles.
12: Let me tell those people something. Shut up.
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14: 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Josh, shut up.

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1: A pile of holes in 13 minutes, he would set us in the terminal, man.
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1: A swing old Terry come down easy, packed it to the terminal zone.
0: No.
1: Put your engines and cool your wings, and then we make it to the terminal.
3: Los Angeles!
4: Good morning from London, England. Welcome to Morning Mayhem with David Basil, Roger Scott, Justin Moore, and Christian Weaver. Whoopie Suey! Los Angeles!
3: So good. Remind me to get his name. Good morning, everybody. It is 6:11 on this Wednesday, June 24th. It was not a great.
5: No, it's really Nigel. Unique. Let's call him Nigel.
3: Yeah, that's what it
5: is. It's a great name.
3: Yeah, it would be much
5: great
3: better.
5: Name. Nigel. Nigel Hightower.
3: Good morning. Welcome to this hump day. Yeah. Muggy morning out there here in Central Arkansas.
5: Is it,
3: muggy.
5: It was raining. Yeah, in Saline County.
3: Yeah, I think we got a little rain last night.
5: My little plot.
3: Had you heard there was a tornado? I guess it was either Sunday night or Monday night. There was a tornado in Ozark. I guess
5: we did have some storms here Monday, knocked the power out of the crib.
3: Glad you're with us. Got a busy show today. Trey Reed will be here shortly. If you've got any questions about the outdoors here in Arkansas, you can certainly give us a call. Powers Truck Parts and Service in North Little Rock sponsoring him. Craig O'Neill will be stopping by, as always, on Wednesday, thanks to Genesis of Conway. Michael Marion and Janet DeGeorge from Simmons Bank Arena, they just announced the big Ella Langley concert coming up at the arena. Joe Nichols, it's become really one of our favorite segments of the week. He'll be on at 9 o'clock. 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And Roger, we got to play a little match game. 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Good morning, Roger. Officially,
5: good morning, David. Officially,
3: good morning, Christian. How are you?
6: I'm well. How are you?
3: Good. We'll dive into the draft here shortly. Our man Darius Acuff did exactly what Christian predicted.
5: Sure did.
3: Number 7. Really, the whole night pretty much went chalk for the most part, right? There were some few changes towards
6: there wasn't. There wasn't much surprises. Nobody did anything outrageous you're like, oh, they lost it.
3: Yeah, the only thing that was disappointing, Malik Thomas did not go in the first round. I know he was disappointed, I'm sure, about that. Not that it's a big deal. Brunson for the Knicks went the second round. Look at, he was the star of the NBA season this year in terms of
6: As long he'll probably go with one of the first picks in the second round. Yeah. As long as you get a guaranteed contract, it really doesn't matter if you're 30, 31 or 30.
3: We'll talk about that here shortly as well. Of course, Roger, today is National Patch Day. Christian, we were saying back in the day in the 70s, 60s and 70s, there's two ways you would put on a patch. You would sew it, and then the other one was the iron-on. And then you got to where you could even get them in boxes of cereal. But what was a patch that you had as a kid? If I went back, I've got a couple of my old jackets, Roger, where I was a kid, and patches are on there. Most of them are either like Bay County Champions or what you said, it was the fitness champ, the governor's
5: fitness, presidential fitness award.
3: Yeah, that's a big one. That's a big patch.
5: Listen, it was huge, and soccer has helped me out because I told you I'm all in on soccer because of the soccer mania and America in it. But that match between myself and Sandra Eccles, which was obviously did not stop me from getting my presidential. It was a friendly. That's all it was.
3: So was that part?
5: That we've got coming up this week means nothing.
3: So was that part of the physical fitness challenge?
5: Right.
3: The tug of war? See, I don't remember that being a part of it.
5: Well,
3: it was added by the school just for fun.
5: I think tug of war. No, tug of war was
3: that should have been in that string. Should have been yesterday in Matt's Family Feud. That would have been a good recess game. Remember, we were talking about the game.
5: Oh, you're right. We did a little bit of that.
3: I know.
5: I still like Jessica saying
3: box hockey.
5: She knew how old. Tell me how old you are without telling me how old you are.
3: I know.
5: What games did you play at recess?
3: I know. She goes, when you said, what did I say, Jax?
5: Hopscotch.
3: I said Jax.
5: You said Jax.
3: Did you remember? Nobody remembers Jax.
5: Well, it was mostly a chick. It was a chick game.
6: You never played it.
5: Yeah, yeah. No, it wasn't for guys.
3: Yeah, we had the marbles.
5: We could play it.
3: Remember the giant marble? What was the big one called? The boulder? Boulder?
5: I think he had I don't know.
3: The big one? I think that's what it was.
5: You know what? Buy a bag of marbles? Look at your Walmart ad.
3: It's National Patch Day. The other thing, Roger, we found out, and Christian, we were the one, the Morning Mayhem delivered the scoop yesterday, thanks to Marsha Martin, that today they're going to be naming the stadium.
6: Has that been officially
3: No, but I found out it was official yesterday. Okay. Let me tell you what. Do you not think Hunter Yurchik is sick of me down here? Basil! Get in the middle of everything. So thanks to our, not that it's a big deal, but they're going to apparently put the official notice out today.
6: Why do they keep it a secret, though?
3: Well, I don't know. We just beat them to the punch. Hey, what are you going to say?
5: They want to have a ceremony, but I mean, why keep it a secret? Why not let everybody know?
3: It's interesting, Roger. Yeah, I'm anxious. Normally, you give a little bit more of a lead time for, say, the media to plan to be there. So if it's the case, you're going to put that out there this morning. We should get it during the show. Hey, at 12 o'clock. So you get 3 hours to prepare. Like, if I'm Steve Sullivan, I got to drive all the way up.
6: Only the Fayetteville
3: stations. I know.
6: Stations
3: so that's, I don't know what the strategy is there to why you wouldn't get it, give it a couple days. Well, thanks to Marsha Martin, and most people are paying attention to that. I saw some of her posts last night. They had that suite that she was talking about.
5: Yeah.
3: She was with Coach Cal. And so Patrick Schick, who was with Lexicon Steel. And Patrick was part of that group, too, and I didn't know some of the other folks that were in that. But I'm sure that was a fun trip last night. Come on in, Trey. So did you see, too, speaking of historic, from a historic standpoint, and I know because you're all in, Christian, Calipari becomes the number one overall, is it lottery pick? Yeah, 30th lottery pick, which patches Coach K for most all time.
6: I didn't know that, actually.
3: Yes, he 30th. Yeah, Acuff is okay. Roger, how many first round picks for the Razorbacks over? Does that make it? Did Acuff make it last night in the history of the program? 17. So we probably saw about what 9 lotteries yesterday from 85 from Joe.
5: Unless his team is half of that, you know.
3: Yeah, he had some, but I think of those years with
5: Sydney and Ron Brewer.
3: Yeah. So 17.
5: George Cock.
3: 17th first round picks, 48 overall NBA drafts. Good morning, Trey. How are you?
0: Good morning.
5: Hey, Trey. What's up, Trip?
0: How y'all doing?
3: Good. 48 overalls. But yeah, 44th first round selection for Coach Cal. It's his first since taking over the Razorbacks. 63rd draft pick overall for him. And as we mentioned, 30th in the lottery pick. Pretty impressive. By the way, too. Acuff tied for the 4th earliest NBA draft selection, along with Ron Brewer, who was taken number 7 by the Trailblazers in 78. Sydney, as you mentioned, Roger, Sydney was number 5 with the Bucks, 79. Anthony Black and Joe Klein were both number 6. Black was in 2023 with Orlando, and Joe was Sacramento, 85. George Cook, or whatever his name is, was selected 2nd overall, 1948. Whoa! Now, that's I've forgotten that he was that high, so good for him. How are you, Trey? Good morning.
0: Good morning. I'm doing well.
3: I was over at the Game of Fish yesterday. Did you hear about that?
0: I did not.
3: Nobody told you. Wow.
0: I don't
3: make much of a ripple anymore, Roger.
0: What were you doing over there?
3: Ronnie Ritter, Hunters Feeding the Hungry. They were doing some production.
0: Oh, yes.
3: And I was one of the people they asked to do a little.
0: I did know it. Ronnie told me about that last week, and I unfortunately had some other things on my schedule yesterday.
3: Well, so you know, I have
0: didn't
3: a little.
0: Get to pop in and check it out.
3: What is it, Roger? PTSD? Or PST, PTSD?
0: Post-traumatic stress disorder.
3: I walk into that building with a little bit. I keep looking
0: start
3: around.
0: Start twitching a
3: little
0: bit.
3: Where am I going to get my, am I going to get another?
5: Setup. It's a setup.
0: We knew you were coming.
3: No, by the way, I got to go into the boardroom. Wow. Nice. I mean, it's like the Supreme Court.
0: Upstairs the director's conference room.
3: The director's, the big chair. Like the Supreme Court.
0: Yeah.
3: Yeah, and then they got the parking places out there. I saw that was Bill Jones and Chris Caldwell and the gang.
0: Yeah.
3: Anne Marie coming off.
0: Yeah, we had her farewell dinner last Wednesday night, and I emceed that. It was a great event, and Morning Mayhem was invoked during during the presentations. I started it, and I think it was brought up another time or two.
3: Roger, Christian, when we arrived, if you're at the Arkansas Game of Fish, and one of them goes sitting around the big chairs and they go, strength and honor.
5: No way. Is that right?
3: Or one of them goes, beep. If you haven't heard,
0: or Los Angeles,
3: or
0: of
3: Los Angeles, we've got so many now. I forget the basic ones. If you want to be a part of the show, if you got a question for Trey, 661-1037. I saw where you posted some of your pictures from Mexico. Mexico, as the natives
0: who played tonight. Their third game.
3: Oh, look at you all over it, Christian. Yeah. You two should go off and have a little segment on.
0: I was pretty impressed that Roger has bought in. I heard on the drive-in that he's bought in. He referred to his what I thought was a grudge match against Sandra as a friendly.
5: Yeah, it was a friendly because that's what's happening with the Turkey A.
3: Yeah, we found out yesterday that the Thursday match is completely irrelevant. It's just a waste of time.
0: It's irrelevant, but I saw an interview with the coach and Jenny Taft's report last night that they still want it. They want to go be the first U.S. team to go 3-0 in the group stage of the World Cup.
3: But do you use your best players for the whole game?
0: Not going to. I mean, I think but he's got, as he said, confidence in the squad from top to bottom. And I think you got some guys on yellow cards you want to rest and. Some lingering, nagging injuries that you may want to rest too. But did
3: we find out where it's at? Do we know?
6: Did you ever find Inglewood? Yeah.
3: Oh, that's right, Inglewood. You did find that. Yeah.
0: Okay.
3: Inglewood. Yes.
5: In the hood.
0: And here's a question for you. When did we start calling it Turkey A?
3: Well, we talked about this yesterday.
6: A couple years ago.
3: All the countries now are getting. Yeah,
5: never heard of it.
3: Apparently, America's been butchering
5: it a couple years ago.
3: Turkey A.
5: Yeah, it's not.
3: Paraguay. Paraguay.
0: Well, it's always been Paraguay, but Turkey A.
3: I think really a lot of Americans call it Paraguay.
0: Sure. And you're Uruguay. I mean, it's just a pronunciation thing.
3: But yeah, all of you who made.
0: It's like we're spelling it.
3: All of you made over 30 in your ACT say you've been saying it the right all along. All of us who were below 30 say Paraguay.
5: And all of us that don't know what a good number is in your ACT said it.
0: The Czech Republic is now something different, too. I noticed that, though, in an Associated Press story I was reading last night, it's still the Czech Republic, according to the Associated Press.
3: Is that right?
0: Yeah.
3: 661-1037 is the number if you want to be a part of the show. Today's National Patch Day.
0: I heard that.
3: Are you guys doing anything with patches currently?
0: We did for years, though. We had, like, patches that we'd send out. Like,
3: doesn't anybody want to have that anymore on their jackets?
0: No. I think they're making a comeback.
3: Leather jackets?
0: Here's a funny story. My last day in Mexico, we were in a city, Chetumal, like not in the rural area. And
3: woo.
0: I stumble into this little store. And they've got, like, all these patches. And they'll put it on your hats or your shirts or whatever. I bought, like, 20 patches.
3: Did you really?
0: Oh, they're so, yeah.
3: I remember, Roger, you know.
0: I love patches.
3: You either do it on the, you have a letterman's jacket. And then I remember I had a windbreakers, just regular windbreakers that you could do it, whether it be iron-on
0: or you embroider it or stitch it on.
3: And if you had patches, that means you were pretty successful.
0: Yeah.
3: You know, yet if you had, like, on your letterman's jacket, the old school.
0: The more patches you had.
3: Yeah. I mean,
5: as a Boy Scout and a Cub Scout, you started getting patches.
0: Of course, merit badges were patches. That's a great point. I had I heard you ask if there was a patch you had, when you were a kid, and Roger brought up the Presidential Fitness Award, which I think I had that, too. But I had this one old windbreaker, and I had this, like, vintage Ham's beer patch on it. It was bear snow skiing on
3: that's
0: on the
3: edgy.
0: Patch. For a 10-year-old, that was real edgy.
5: Waiting on that one.
3: 661-1037 if you want to ask a question of us or Trey. Someone says square patches on your blue jeans or knees. That is a patch. But in my mind, I'm not thinking of a tradition, just like patch for a hole.
0: An emblem or
3: an
0: insignia of some sort.
3: From the 870, can Christian tell us why we're playing an eliminated team? That was our conversation yesterday.
6: Can you hear me, by the way?
3: Yeah.
6: So you play everyone in your group.
3: No matter, even if
6: they've you haven't played everyone in your group yet.
0: And round robin.
6: And it's kind of rare that the last game is meaningless. Usually it means at least something. Usually you're fighting with somebody for number one, but you're not right now. So it ends up being meaningless.
3: We didn't mention that Ronaldo, I didn't realize he'd been in 6 World Cups. You know, he started when he was 20.
6: So it was Messi, yeah.
3: Yeah.
5: Today's his birthday.
3: And today's his birthday, Roger. He's 39, is that right?
0: Messi's 39 today, yeah.
3: Yeah. Let me ask you this. So Messi's greater than Ronaldo?
6: Yes.
3: Close?
6: Not.
3: Is it Ronaldo because he's better looking?
6: Ronaldo is better looking.
3: He gets a lot of attention.
6: I will say that.
3: He gets more attention than Messi because Messi looks like some guy that would be, fixing something at my house.
6: So yeah. Messi is in the GOAT conversation.
3: Oh, yeah, there's no question.
6: Ronaldo is in, like, the tier right below that.
3: Remember the horrible statue that they did of Ronaldo?
6: Bad.
3: It was so bad. Have you seen it,
6: He's like,
3: Trey? It's the worst ever.
6: He's extremely handsome, and it's a terrible statue.
3: And who do we compare? Was Deion's bad?
5: Deion's was horrible.
6: D-Wade was bad. Dwayne Wade.
5: Absolutely. Yeah, yeah.
3: Listen, you can't screw up. I don't know how anybody screws up a statue. You're talking to you.
5: Two words. Lowest bidder.
3: You tell your sculptor, I want to see it. You don't wait till it's too late to go, what?
0: Could you carve that out of soap first? All right, talking about the Messi, had an interesting conversation with an Argentine when I was in Mexico. You ask him, who's greater, Diego Maradona or Messi? And you get some interesting answers.
6: Well, that's the GOAT. It's Pelé, Maradona, or Messi.
3: Those
6: are the three.
3: Do you, you know, Pelé to me, Roger, just is sort of like Bruce Lee. He's in that era time-wise, you know, in the 70s where, you know, you had Bruce Lee, you know, Elvis. I mean, you had these iconic, you know, figures that were so.
6: Did you ever see him play or you just heard about him?
3: Pelé?
6: Yeah.
3: No. We talked to, listen, Jamal actually played against him. Used to be at JNS, and he was back, and he was living in Dallas. I mean, of course, you've seen the. And of course, he had a good looking guy, had a great smile. Pelé did,
6: yeah.
3: So he fit the. He fit the look and everything. 661-1037. Someone says here, ask Trey from the 501. Ask Trey if he remembers the hot PE teacher we had in elementary, Miss Velvin.
0: Oh, stop it! That's my cousin.
3: Ooh, okay. So you won't call her hot?
0: She still lives in Little Rock. I bump into her every now and then. She's my mom's first cousin once removed. I think we're second cousins, but yeah.
5: Well, then everything's cool.
0: She was a Miss Pine Bluff back in the day, probably, I don't know, 70s.
3: Okay, and she was your PE teacher.
0: Yeah. But again, she is a blood relative, so I don't think I can call her hot.
3: No, that's probably correct.
0: But yeah, I do remember her as she's a kinfolk.
3: A couple other things here. In the 80s, we had the Cabbage Patch Kid. No, that does not count. Someone says, we will have to endure 20 years of debate on drive time about why Acuff should have been drafted higher. Is there really a big argument there, Christian? Where
6: no, it doesn't matter.
3: Yeah.
6: I mean, maybe the Nets could have drafted him, but Mikael Brown Jr. is a good player, too. So it is.
3: Did you agree with the first overall pick?
6: Yeah.
3: And how many freshmen were in that group last night?
6: It's DeBonsa, Peterson, Boozer, Wilson, Wagler. The first seven, who went eighth?
3: I can't recall. The first seven were all freshmen, is that
6: first
3: right?
6: First seven were all freshmen.
3: Wow, man, that's crazy. Obviously the one and doneers.
6: Eighth was a freshman, too.
3: Ninth
6: was the first one that wasn't a freshman.
3: Wow. Ask Christian why the NBA picks players to send to another team instead of just trading the pick and letting that team pick for themselves.
6: It's really dumb, and it's a whole thing. So the new league year technically doesn't start until after the draft. So we go through this whole thing where this player is currently being drafted by this team because the new league year hasn't started and they can't be sent to this other team yet.
3: Yeah, I was trying.
6: It's dumb.
3: I was trying to pay attention as to when they made a couple of those straight. Oh, Patch It Up by Elvis.
6: I don't know why for just entertainment purposes we can't just make them put on the hat that of the team they're actually going to.
3: Yeah,
6: it's dumb.
3: Yeah, and who's the commissioner?
6: Silver.
3: He is a interesting looking dude. He's like 6'5", isn't he? 6'7"? And he's just got a, he looks sort of alienish.
2: He should be in Men in Black.
3: He does. Of course, now he's doing the bro hug, same thing that Goodell does.
6: Well, he's been there a long time.
3: Yeah, how long has he been there?
6: Probably 2013.
3: He's no Stern, is he? Is it Daniel Stern? Is that his first name?
2: Yes.
6: David.
2: Stern. Oh, Daniel.
6: Daniel Stern's from Home Alone, isn't he?
0: Yeah. An actor, yeah.
3: All right. You got a question for Trey.
5: That's what we do. I know Daniel Stern. I can picture Daniel Stern. I can see a David Stern.
3: From the
0: 501. City Slickers, too, right?
5: That's right.
3: From the 501, somebody says, we don't need no stinking patches. I saw that clip the other night. What was the name of the movie? Oh, my God. It's a Western.
0: Treasure of the Sierra Madre.
5: Right. No. That's the real one.
3: Yeah, yeah, it's
6: it's a great movie.
5: Blazing Saddles.
3: That was the original?
5: There's a
6: Blazing.
5: Yeah. Sierra Madre.
3: All right, if you want to be a part of the show, 661-1037. We'll also let Trey tell us what's happening around the state. Yeah.
0: You bet, man. I'm ready.
3: Don't go away.
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6: Yesterday in the World Cup, Portugal dominated Uzbekistan, beating them 5-0 as Cristiano Ronaldo got 2 goals. In Game 2, Ghana pulled a surprise by forcing a 0-0 tie with England. The Three Lions had the ball for 79% of the game but couldn't muster any offense. In Game 3, Croatia beat Panama 1-0. With that loss, Panama was eliminated from the round of 32. In the final game of the day, Colombia beat the Democratic Republic of Congo 1-0. And today in the World Cup, there will be 6 games as the final games of the group stages are starting and the final game of group stages are played at the same time. At 2 o'clock in Group B, Bosnia and Herzegovina will take on Qatar, while Canada will face Switzerland. At 5 in Group C, Morocco and Haiti will go at it, while Brazil takes on Scotland. And in Group A at 8, Mexico and Czechia will face off, while South Africa and South Korea will play as well. All of those games can be seen on either Fox or FS1. I'm Christian Weaver with the Buzz Radio Network.
2: Weather from the Fletcher Weather Center with KARK's Pat Walker.
8: A few showers this morning, and then there will be another chance of some showers this afternoon. It's a 30% chance of rain today with a high of 84. Tonight, a 40% chance of showers and thunderstorms with an overnight low of 72. Tomorrow starts getting hot, 90 the high, but still a 30% chance of rain. For the Buzz Radio Network, I'm meteorologist Pat Walker.
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3: All right, if you, hey, want to say good morning to Kate Moore and the kids. They're headed down to Destin. They got little Nola, Rod. You see little Nolan there? Little Nola, rather. Y'all have a safe safe trip down there. If you got a question for Trey Reed, 661-1037 is the number. Let's see here. I've got, here's one. I had a patch that had a guy on a dirt bike with the caption, "Do it in the dirt." It's from JT. Here's a song that fits with the morning. Patches by Clarence Carter by Star. That's from Star Child. Yeah, there's two. Now, what is that Elvis one called?
5: Patch It Up.
3: Patch It Up. And then the Patches is. Patches was number one, I think.
5: Patches
3: wasn't it?
5: O'Houlihan. Remember him.
3: Someone said, who wore the best patch in a movie?
5: Ooh.
3: Someone says, Snake Plissken. Kurt Russell in the 1981.
6: Escape from New York.
5: A minute. Let's even move from that one. Let's go to Armageddon, where Stamper wanted you to have this. He gives it to Ben Affleck to give to our Arkansas boy. Who's their Arkansas actor in that movie?
6: Billy Bob.
5: Billy Bob. He gives it to Billy Bob, you know, because Billy Bob couldn't go, you know, because he was lame.
6: Yeah. Good, bad movie.
3: Yeah, but speaking of our movie this week, our Hawks Holmes Morning Mayhem movie review is Night and Day.
5: That's Night with a K.
3: K, that's right. It's a 2010 movie with Tom Cruise and Roger. I watched the majority of it last night till about 1 o'clock.
5: Wow.
3: Some of it was background because I had to work. But what is the young lady you call her? What did you call her?
5: I don't call her that.
6: What call her two-faced.
5: It's an industry term.
3: Let me tell you.
5: I've been called that, but it's just an observation.
3: Two-faced, is that what you call her?
5: Huh?
3: You call her two-faced?
5: It was two-faced.
3: Let me tell you what face she was showing in 2010.
5: Good face?
3: Hello.
5: Good face.
3: And Tom Cruise was obviously, you know, 16 years younger.
5: It's a different face. It's a different face. It's a different face.
6: I remember when it came out.
3: It's a good movie. It's a good movie.
5: What's the one with Franks and Beans? What movie is Frank?
6: There's Something About
13: something
6: Mary.
13: About Mary.
5: There's a different face. That's a younger face there. She was also in Mask? The Mask.
3: I think this is her best look. I think this is her best look.
5: Where was she? I heard she said, what about the teacher? Look. What about the teacher movie?
6: Bad Teacher.
5: She stank it up in that one. That's good. And I mean stank in a good way. See, you don't understand. There's Aloha means hello and goodbye. Stank could mean great and not so great. But this is stank.
3: It's a movie, Trey. It's a movie that it reminds you a little bit of Reacher. He did that character Reacher, Tom Cruise did. But it's funny. It's got a funny element. But Cruise is so darn good. He's so darn funny.
5: It really is.
3: And so it's got a little humor in it. She's outstanding. She is outstanding.
5: Does he run in it?
3: You know,
6: it's in
3: he
6: his
3: does.
6: Contract
3: he
6: to
3: does run.
6: Run.
5: He does run.
3: He does run.
5: I was just going to say, because I see the guy again.
13: He's got to, right?
5: He's over 460-something days. The guy is running to be noticed by Tom Cruise. Tom has got to do that. If anybody's, if Tom's listening.
3: Somebody said the English guy that you guys play every day is Josh. That's funny.
5: It could be.
3: Someone says Daniel Stern was also the narrator in The Wonder Years. Uh-huh, did you say that already?
5: Yeah. No, I did not.
6: I didn't know that, actually.
5: I did not say, yeah.
3: Blazing Saddles was.
5: They show him at the end, I think, or do they?
3: Blazing Saddles was Green Cards. Right.
5: Yeah, but that's the premise.
6: It was a play on Treasure of Sierra Madre. Yeah,
3: thank you. I see Ron Moquette's listening out there. He's got it covered. So what do we need to know, Trey?
0: Here's what you need to know. The big weekend in the outdoors going down in Jasper. It is the Buffalo River Elk Festival weekend. Friday and Saturday right there. Oh, on the square in Newton County. You know, that's the only county in Arkansas without a traffic signal.
3: Is that right?
0: Not the only one, but it does not have a traffic signal.
3: Is Jasper the epicenter of all things elk?
0: It's the county seat of Newton County. Okay. And, you know, you're about 15 miles over to Ponca to the west. And the Little Buffalo River runs right there through Jasper. But it is the last opportunity this year to win an elk tag because we set aside three tags that you must Register to win on site between 1 and 4 p.m. Friday or 9 a.m. and 4 p.m. Saturday.
3: How do you win? Just to register.
0: You got to have a sportsman's license. Got to be an Arkansas resident. But you come in and register at the Little Buffalo River Visitor Center, which is about a block behind the courthouse. And Game and Fish folks will check your license and all that good stuff. Put your name in the squirrel cage. And we'll at 5 p.m. Saturday, we will draw three names out of that squirrel cage, and you must be present to win. Unlike the online registration permit applications that we do in May, we'll announce those winners throughout the day on Saturday, but you don't have to be there. But for these last three, you must sign up there, and you must be present to win.
3: Couple observations. One, Roger, I don't know if you were part of that. I don't know. I don't think you were doing radio back then. It was back when in the 90s, I think, when I was part of Channel 4, the like 95. I don't think you know if you were doing radio back then at Magic yet. But they put out the invitation to come up to Ponca.
0: Yeah, I did one of those media trips that our buddy Wildman put together.
3: And we saw them, but I remember two things. You saw elk, and you had no cell service.
0: Oh, no.
3: And no, yeah. There's still no cell service.
0: Well, think about that.
3: Cell service was so different then. You know. Well, but it's probably improved.
0: Nothing's changed.
3: No, it's nothing right to that. I was going to say, I was at the Game and Fish, Roger, and as I walked, what's the movie when you walk by? Every

0: Ice Cube's Big 3 is back. The most competitive basketball league on earth is on CBS this Saturday. Big 3 All-Star Dwight Howard and the LA Riot take on Greg Monroe and the Dallas Power. Then Coach Rick Mahorn, Sensation Nazir Kor, and the Detroit Amps look to protect home court against back-to-back MVP Michael Beasley and the defending champs Miami 305. The game played the way you love. 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
1: Yay!
2: Anyway, it was sort of fun to see that.
3: So y'all filmed those interviews actually in our auditorium, the big, did y'all do those in the auditorium?
2: Yeah, well, we did in different places.
3: Oh, okay. Yeah. A little different look.
2: Yeah. Someone said predictions for the new stadium name we did yesterday. We threw out all the different ones, including Bluebird Field.
4: Yeah, Bluebird Scoops.
2: Scoops. Stevens, Simmons. The local ones, you know what, the Tyson, J.B. Hunt, Walmart.
4: Summerwood Sports, Sigma Supply.
2: The thing we don't want to have happen, and we'll get this call here in a second, Roger. The thing that we don't want to happen is, what do we call the what do we call some of those companies like on the West Coast, the tech companies.
5: Silicon Valley.
2: Yeah, Silicon. It's some weird name that we got to listen for. We got to say
5: Crypto.com.
2: What is stadium? Crypto.com. Well, there's some weird ones now for NFL stadiums that are a mouthful of letters.
3: Oh, yeah.
2: You know, that we, I just hope it's something that's, I really would hope. Don't you? It's an Arkansas company.
5: Wouldn't
2: love
5: you be
2: that.
5: Surprised if it's Walmart, though, at this point?
2: I think it would be. They have teased. Listen, they have been teasing this for about 6 months. And one of them said, one of the guys, I forget who it was with the athletic department, said it's going to be one of the biggest announcements ever. Like, it's going to be a game changer, which everybody's asked me, how much do you think it's going to be? I think it's going to be like a 10-year deal.
4: Well,
2: $5 million a piece for like $50 million.
4: Will we do it like we do some of our guests? Will they split it up? Will they call it two different days?
2: Do a double.
4: The other part of it is, I think desperate times call for desperate measures. No matter who the name is, I want to see what deal they got. I want to know what the deal is. And it doesn't matter to me. But just to see, we need you to do it. We'll give it to you.
2: It's got to be $5 million a year, and either 4 to 6, 4 to 7. And it's got, if you're going to put your name on, it's got to be a 10-year deal. You can't do something for 5 years for a stadium.
4: And is it a mouthful? You know what? I found out a little trivia. You know why they use the word stop in telegrams? It was because a period cost money. So they used the letters that they already had. So it was stop. So how many letters, will this thing have? Do they have enough?
3: That's a trivia question.
4: That's a fantastic trivia. That's why they go stop. You've always heard stop. I think they still do it. I don't know, but I wonder how many, if it'll be a mouthful.
2: Yeah, I mean, that's why. Well, of course, you did have, what is it? What is it currently?
4: Somebody said it on here the other day. It's a Tommy Smith show with no name. It's a stadium with no name.
2: Donald W. Reynolds Razorback Stadium.
5: D.W. Reynolds, yeah.
2: Yeah, I never have liked that. Yeah. I get it while we got it, but I mean, I didn't like all that. I like it to be shorter, too.
4: Well, same thing. You don't call it Bud Walton Arena. You call it Walton Arena, right? Or did you call it?
2: Bud Walton.
4: Do you really? I don't know. I call it Walton Arena.
2: Yeah, what is the worst one in the NFL or Major League Baseball?
4: SoFi!
2: The worst one, the mouthful of letters. Who we got there, Roger? Danny?
4: How about the TCBY Stadium? Do they know?
2: No. Danny, what's up?
6: Hey, good morning. I had a quick question for Trey.
3: Hey, Danny.
6: Trey, can you kind of just briefly explain, since Greer's Ferry has its own dam for the Little Red, a hatchery for the Little Red, how was that impacted by the Norfolk situation? Because I'm confused as to why. Did they depend also on the Norfolk hatchery, and will they recover quicker because they have their own hatchery? Or is it just so small that it really doesn't make an impact on Little Red?
3: A lot of the fish that are stocked in Little Red do come from that Greer's Ferry hatchery, but it's tiny compared to the Norfolk hatchery and even the state Jim Hinkle hatchery up at Mammoth Springs. So the Greer's Ferry hatchery is just but you did have a little bit of a ripple effect, domino effect, whatever you want to call it, by the Norfolk hatchery is the federal government's largest cold water hatchery in the entire country. So it had impacts to the Greer's Ferry hatchery as well as some other hatcheries around the around.
6: So what are you thinking long term for recovery as far as when we get back to somewhat close to normal stocking and the limit return?
3: Thanks, Danny. Probably at least another year or so. It takes about 18 to 22 months to raise a trout from egg to a stockable size of 11 or 12 inches. So it's going to take a little while. But hopefully they'll get some water quality issues figured out at Norfolk and get that back online soon.
2: All right, if you want to be a part of the show this last few minutes with our man Trey Reed, please.

0: do. Somebody says, wouldn't it be funny if it's a company from Baton Rouge or Tuscaloosa? No, that would be horrible. Somebody says, Basil's Gridiron Playhouse. I like that. They'll probably name the stadium Toadsuck North. Okay. Yeah. Is there any public ground to hunt elk?
1: Yeah.
0: Yeah.
2: Yeah, but I mean, you got to win a tag. It's not like wide open hunting like some places are.
0: Gotcha.
2: But Gene Rush Wildlife Management Area and Buffalo National River would be too.
0: Gotcha. All right. Do not go away. A few more minutes with Trey Reed. It is 647.

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9: With the 7th pick in the 2026 NBA Draft, the Sacramento Kings select Darius Acuff Jr. from the University of Arkansas.
10: I was born and raised down in Alabama on a farm way back up in the woods.
11: He died
10: I was so ragged.
0: What's that?
11: He died about a month or two ago.
0: Did he? Clarence Carter.
11: Remember, he had this and stroking, didn't he?
0: Yes. This was powerful.
10: Papa was a great old man.
12: I can see him with a shovel in his
0: Well, this takes me to, what was 70s, had. Roger, what,
13: Sure.
0: All right, well, we've got a few minutes left with Trey. 661-1037. Roger, sounds like we're working out a deal where we're negotiating with Trey Reed now.
13: We're doing it in real time.
0: Yeah, doing it in real time. Yeah. So we may combo floating the buffalo and fishing.
13: Yes.
0: So as you're floating, you fish.
13: Yes, exactly. Or
0: out of a canoe?
13: Out of a canoe or a kayak, either one. One of my favorite things to do is you get to a good spot, just pull over on the gravel bar, maybe work it over pretty good with the rod and reel there.
0: I wonder if I can get. See, I have a worry that I might not be able to get comfortable.
13: Let's get that. I think with
0: in a canoe,
13: I might suggest a sit on top kayak for you then. They're a little bit more a sit on top kayak, which is not one of the ones where you're down in like a cockpit. Yeah, you're not down in the boat. You're kind of up on top of it, and they usually have a pretty nice recline on the seat. So,
0: and we're, again,
13: I think you'd be okay.
0: As Roger said, we're negotiating this real time, and so we don't have to. We're just talking through it. We can separate those and do the buffalo a different time.
13: We can adapt. We can change. I just think it would be a good. We got some exciting news we're about to share vis-a-vis smallmouth bass, and so
0: I thought that might tie into
13: that. I've actually got a meeting tomorrow with some folks.
0: Might as well break it here. Yeah. We break the news on Morning Mayhem. We saw it yesterday with Marsha Martin.
14: Say it.
13: We've been doing some genetic analysis of smallmouth in Arkansas, and Arkansas is the center of the universe for smallmouth bass. Diversity in smallmouth here than anywhere else in the country.
0: By the way, we've got to get the rest of the commission to be 609ers. Of course, none of them live.
13: Yeah, we got a couple. Well, I mean, you know, Anne Marie's going off, so we need to replace her with a 609er.
0: Philip Tappan is
13: a real strong 609er.
0: Exactly. Appreciate that. All right, Jason, what you got?
15: Hey, Trey, I was wondering how the refilling of Lake Wilhelmina was going and if y'all are putting walleye back in there.
13: Oh, I don't know about the walleye, but yeah, we dedicated the revamped Lake Wilhelmina about a month ago. It's with all the rain we've had, it's a small watershed. It should be in good shape. I have not laid eyes on it myself, Jason, but I think it's ready to roll.
0: Somebody says here, you got White River better fishing. That true?
13: It depends on what part of the White they're talking about. So if they're talking trout fishing on the White, yeah, it's pretty good. It's a lot longer to get there than it is.
0: We got to measure that, because you know right now we're doing the restaurant tour, and we're going to be on all quarters of the state.
13: Yeah, you know, you talked about the White House in Camden. I sat next to J.D. Neely at Anne Marie's farewell dinner, and I brought up the fact that you said on the radio that was your first experience there,
0: and
13: right?
0: Of course, when Roger, what happens? You're not seeing a turkey with me there. Yeah, you know, the Basil Jinx, and of course it was real late in the turkey season.
13: Well, we know the Buffalo River will still be beautiful, still have the bluffs. I can't promise we'll catch fish with the cooler with us, but we'll have a good time.
0: Someone said, what is the opening day of bow season this year, Trey?
13: Oh, man, it's the third Saturday in September. I'd have to look it up, but I believe that's going to be it's either the 19th or the 26th. AGFC.com and Deer Regs, check it out.
0: Only got about a minute left. Do want to thank Powers Truck Parts and Service in North Little Rock again for sponsoring Trey and Joe Nichols today. Someone says, ask Trey, where is the best smallmouth places in Arkansas?
13: Oh, man, that's a really, you know, that's so subjective. I'm a big fan of Kings River, which Berryville, Eureka Springs area. It flows north into Table Rock Lake near the Missouri border. Crooked Creek, another legendary smallmouth stream. Man, there's so many great places. The Caddo River over in the Washita's, where my biggest smallmouth came from in Arkansas. So.
0: What about floating the Cotsetot? Cotsetot again!
13: That would be, I mean,
0: that's white water.
13: Not depending on how much rain we've had.
0: Hey, Roger, what about we build our own canoe and then go?
14: Yes, Chris will not be retired by the time.
0: Christian, you can tell Chris, like, I'm not going on that one.
14: Yes. Over. Yes.
13: Yeah, I'd like to see that. That would be cool.
14: Someone with says, our bare hands.
0: Someone says, I hate when we're trying to swim and someone walks up and starts fishing. Is there an unwritten rule about that? I guess that's the common between,
13: you know, floating. I'm going to side with the fisherman there, but if you
16: see a person swimming, though, are you going to cast out there?
13: You're
16: where
13: not
16: going to
13: cast out there where they're swimming. I mean, they're going to scare the fish off anyway, right?
0: Thanks, Trey. We'll come back too. We had talked about Brandon Sorsby, that situation. We'll talk more about the draft and those kind of things. But Trey, thanks so much for coming.
13: Thanks for having me. Enjoy the great outdoors, folks.
0: We haven't mentioned also, Roger, maybe I mentioned in our Facebook Live, how about the Trojans, the Little Rock Trojans finishing in the top 25. Boom! Arkansas was 21 in USA Today, and the Trojans were 25th. Good job. We got to get Chris Curry back on the show. Well done. All right, everybody, do not go away. If you want to be a part of the show, 7 o'clock. More fun to come. Don't go away.

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4: The state of Arkansas is suing video game and communication platform Roblox and Discord, claiming they put children in harm's way. Attorney General Tim Griffin accuses the company of deceptive practices while knowingly failing to put safeguards for young users. The AG's office says 40% of Roblox's 144 million daily users are younger than 13 years old. They say the company does not protect users from grooming behavior or sexually explicit content. A spokesperson with Roblox responded saying it disputes the claims and continues to expand safety features. In other news, a train and tractor trailer collided in Malvern on Monday. The truck was hauling a load of bricks when the collision took place at around 3:30 p.m. Union Pacific officials say it happened at the Sullenberger Crossing. They say there were no reports of injuries. For the Buzz Radio Network, I'm KARK's Gary Burton Jr.
5: 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They'll help you weather the storm.
0: Weather from the Fletcher Weather Center with KARK's Pat Walker.
6: Mostly cloudy, warm and muggy today with a high of 84, plus a 30% chance of rain showers some this morning and also another chance this afternoon. Tonight, a 40% chance of showers and thunderstorms and an overnight low of 72. Tomorrow, 30% chance of rain, but a high of 90. For the Buzz Radio Network, I'm meteorologist Pat Walker.
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0: And Justin Moore.
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21: Oh, my gosh. Roger yesterday played some Justin Moore. Some, how many clips do you think we got of Justin in there?
22: Oh, 50.
21: Yeah, easy, it's easy. Good. It's good stuff.
22: Oh, yeah.
21: And again, as for those who've asked about Justin, we're giving him plenty of space to, for him to take care of business with himself and his family and all the things. And hopefully, we'll get him back soon.
22: Absolutely.
21: I was thinking about him last night as we were watching the draft. I locked into that. You had Boudreaux's last night,
22: yeah.
21: And I'm sure you
22: we had it on. Yeah, absolutely. Yeah. Everybody was locked in. Yeah.
21: The a lot of love for Darius Acuff Jr. Cal was there, of course. We had Marshall Martin on yesterday. And it's always cool to see the program get that kind of exposure. If you missed it, Cal becomes the all-time leading lottery draft coach, you know, topping Coach K now, 30 lottery picks in his career. Of course, you know, I saw somebody go, yeah, he's the champion at that. Winning championships, not so much. So,
22: well, you know what, and if I wanted to be a hard case about it, or say something negative, you could easily say, look, some of the one-and-dones that Cal has had, it's like when the conquistadors discovered the hot springs. They were already there.
21: Right.
22: You know, the Native Americans already used them.
21: Yeah.
22: He did not teach Acuff one thing. Acuff was going to be who he was. I don't know what...
21: you're saying that is choosing.
22: His eye for talent or his golden ear,
21: right?
22: For that is there, and whatever power of persuasion that he has to get some of those guys, we as fans love that part of it. He's done everything except win the national title for in X amount of years. His career is there. He knows how to play the game. He does know how to wine and dine. You saw the 20 people or whatever in the room with Marsha Martin and her husband, yeah. et al, who were there last night as part of his guests. But he also, I do think, just from what I hear everybody say, he does take care of the little man who buys the ticket and brings their kid to a ball game by staying until the very last autograph is signed in that regard. But as far as having an eye for talent, I mean, he's got that as well. Speaking of eye for talent, this guy right here that's coming
21: Craig O'Neill coming in.
22: His career and the eye for talent that he had on all of his shows, from Sherman Bonner to Marvin, the boss's nephew, to all of those folks. Again, you might call him the cow of a Little Rock radio from back in the day. And here he is right now, Gregory O'Neill.
21: Hi, hello. Craig. How are you?
1: That's the only reason I come here, ladies and gentlemen, is just to get stroked.
21: Everybody needs a little stroking.
22: Here you go. Yeah, here's a little A cup from last night.
2: Sacramento fans, obviously excited to see you come, but Arkansas fans, sad to see you go. Just what's your message to the fans back in Arkansas about your time in the Pig Suey?
3: Oh, yeah, man, I love y'all. I'll be back soon. I won't stop coming out there for sure. I'll be back for sure.
22: Man, a few words.
21: I like what the guy, did you notice what the guy said at the end there? Did you hear what his question was at the end? Listen to what he said.
2: Sacramento fans, obviously excited to see you come, but Arkansas fans, sad to see you go. Just what's your message to the fans back in Arkansas about your time in the Pig Suey?
21: Yeah, man, and your time in the Pig Suey.
1: So I kind of like that.
21: I do too.
1: Although it does kind of sound like the sewer.
21: Does it?
1: Well,
22: Pig Sewer.
1: If you don't know, we know he said Pig Suey. Yeah, nah.
22: You know, but somebody like else it. May have not, don't know what it was. I mean, he could have been, you know, he could have been stumbling around. I can appreciate that.
21: How are you this morning, Craig?
1: I am fabulous. I am just delighted for Darius. I watched it and thought it was interesting, but it didn't move me like I thought it was going to do, because it was so businesslike, you know.
21: Yeah, and it was, as we talked about, it was sort of what we call chalk. It was pretty much as predicted, not a lot of surprises.
23: Expected, yes.
21: Sort of Dolesville, you know, but and you got a lot of freshmen that people don't get to know. They're one and done. And so if you're really locked into basketball, like Christian
1: I'm now
21: is,
1: a Sacramento fan.
21: Yeah, sure.
1: I'm following him next year.
22: Well, we were for a while. You know what? San Diego Chargers took quite a few of our Arkansas Razorback football players back in the day. It was like, they had a pipeline, if you will. And because of Joseph Klein and Corliss Williamson et al., you know, Sacramento has been a Razorback place as well.
21: Yeah. Yeah, go ahead.
23: Sacramento has a great fan base. Probably one of the best in the NBA. They're just, unfortunately, one of the worst ran organizations in professional sports.
22: Some people call the Arkansas the NBA, Christian. That's what they said off
21: air. You see their they probably had 2,000-3,000 fans in their arena, and they were
1: watching
21: the
1: draft?
23: They're very passionate.
21: They
23: fans.
21: Wanted to have Acuff. And the guy before, there's a video, I don't know if you saw it, Christian, where when they announced the one before him that it wasn't, that they went crazy because they knew they were going to get Acuff. Oh. Listen, if you watch Acuff play, you want that guy on your team. Oh, you want that guy as a playmaker. I love the fact, though, too, hearing about the go, you know what? What pick was Jalen Brunson, who laid 45 in the championship game for the New York Knicks? He was a second round, correct? Yeah. What number was he, Christian?
23: I'm going to guess 36. I have no clue, though.
21: Yeah, I'm just saying, though, I love the fact that
1: he's 6'2".
21: Yeah, and they were saying, is he tall enough and all the things? And, you know, anyway, it's
23: 33.
21: What's that?
23: He was 33.
21: Yeah, he was 33.
1: Wow.
21: And again, and Roger Cal gets to continue to go. I produce lottery picks. I don't want to have to pay you money because I'm going to help you make billions. Billions.
22: Again, that doesn't, you know.
1: Seeing him there. I love seeing him
21: Cal
1: there.
21: Cal is a celebrity. Did you see, did you hear about this? We had Marsha Martin, super Razorback supporter. Yeah. Wears the boots and the all
22: she
21: the things.
22: She had her A-cup boots last night.
21: Had the A-cup boots on. She spilled the beans accidentally yesterday about today is the announcement of the stadium naming. So we got the scoop. We put it out, and I heard through, and I'm not going to say who, an official with U of A that it was going to be today, that something will be going out mid-morning to say, hey, it's going to be at midday. And so, Craig O'Neill, who do you think will be the name on the stadium for Razorback Stadium in Fayetteville?
1: Oh, my God.
22: And then while you're thinking about that, we want to take calls to see who we think it was that Baz talked to from up there. I've got my pick. Go ahead, Craig.
1: I would assume it'd be Broyles.
21: No. Corporate. That's going to pay $50 million.
1: Oh, I'm sorry. Yeah, I thought you were picking a name.
22: No, that's not the money,
1: corporate.
22: Is it? Huh? I mean, that's not the money. It's not 50. You haven't heard that, right?
21: I'm thinking that's what it's going to
22: okay,
21: be.
22: Okay, gotcha.
21: Yeah, I'm thinking it's going to be a tip.
1: The genesis of Conway Resort.
21: Well, there you go. There you go.
22: Listen, first of all, well, first of all, we're it was incumbent it upon me. You to throw that out.
21: We're hoping,
22: first.
21: Craig, that it's an Arkansas company and not a. Listen, I'm not going to.
22: What else would it be outside Arkansas?
21: Oh, it could be a West Coast.
22: I just,
21: you know,
22: I don't know. Listen,
23: Polymarket Stadium.
22: No, I don't know. I just don't think so. But that's just me.
21: Well,
22: I
21: don't know for sure. But
22: I think it'd be awesome if somebody did, but if it's outside of Arkansas company, then they got a hell of a deal.
21: But here's why I tell you that, Roger.
22: Sure.
21: If it was an Arkansas company, why would it take 3 years to get the deal?
22: Because it's
21: come on, man.
22: Honey, your check is the salesperson that's making that call.
21: Yeah, that's it's,
22: now, I don't mean that in a bad way. I'm just going by what you think. You know, I mean, what is it? I mean, what do they always say? You know, what you don't get 100% of the sales you don't ask for.
1: Exactly.
22: I mean, so you have to ask for it. I don't think that's his Ike forte.
21: Well, there's no question that that's been an issue. But what I'm saying, what I think, Roger, remember, here's the deal. This is why I think it could be a non-Arkansas company. I'm hoping it's an Arkansas company. What did they have to do? What did Hunter check you have to do a year ago? Remember when he made the announcement? They're using a firm.
22: Yeah.
21: So when you use a firm, that means you can't get it yourself. Yeah, they may go out. And so it could be a brand like Sara Lee. Yeah, it could be.
1: We play only cupcakes.
22: You know what?
1: Boom.
22: Yeah.
1: That was a great
21: someone has made some lewd remarks about what it could be, some gel that you use because the Razorbacks were probably the expectations
1: Old
21: for.
1: Spice.
21: Well, no, it's much
23: I know where you're going.
21: Much more blue than that.
23: Yeah,
21: that's yes. So anyway, so we'll find that out
22: it's
21: today.
22: Not Kentucky.
21: We'll find that
22: not
21: out
22: Kentucky.
21: Today. Today I did tease this too, and we'll hit Craig's opening here. We do appreciate Genesis of Conway every week sponsoring him. Did you see where there were three songs that apparently the World Cup folks offered out to have? They wanted to have a song for, you know, every team. And so apparently there were three songs that America had a chance to get for their anthem, victory anthem, Roger, Christian and Craig. And I'm going to give you the three, and I want you to see if you can guess which one is. And we have to share this. We had to split it between us, looks like England, and FIFA. FIFA would have their own. And so we have three. Sweet Caroline, Neil Diamond, Bon Jovi's Living on a Prayer, and John Denver's Take Me Home Country Roads. Which one do you think wound up with the American team?
23: Well, Country Roads was America. Yeah.
21: You've already heard it.
23: I have.
1: Was that it?
21: That's it.
1: That's kind of mellow.
23: The English team got Sweet Caroline.
21: That's right.
1: That's even more mellow.
21: England got Sweet Caroline.
23: Mm-hmm.
21: FIFA used Bon Jovi. So what do you think, Roger? Does it work?
22: I think that song is the Hey Jude for the
23: Although
22: American
23: I saw
22: it's
23: that.
22: So, it's so, you know. But it does. It is. I mean, if you could get all those, if you could get all the foreigners / international travelers
21: but
22: sing that song.
21: It's a great sing-along song, but it's so West Virginia. It's
1: like
21: so Virginia.
1: The Morris Albert song, yeah. Feelings, nothing more than feelings.
21: Yeah, I don't know. It's just, it's like, does it work, World Cup soccer, Christian?
23: I don't know. I saw the English team singing Wonderwall by Oasis after they won.
21: How does that go? Go ahead, Christian.
23: I said maybe.

0: set him up for that watch him do his thing.
1: Listen,
2: now I want to go watch Friends.
0: Put him in the system.
2: No, absolutely put that in the system.
0: Wonderwall. Yeah, I don't know. What do you
2: hats off to the John Denver estate.
3: That's because they're enjoying it out there.
0: Cha-ching. What is John Denver's other up-tempo?
2: Thank God I'm American.
0: Did you see the clip of the guy going through customs? This English customs agent looks down at the passport, and it's a guy young guy, he's 22, sharp young guy, he's 180 pounds, and he looks up at him, and the guy now is 350 pounds. He's and he's holding like a big gulp, and he goes, this is not you. He said, yes, it is. I've just spent 6 weeks in America. You know, it's and it's so true.
2: He's been teasing about
1: Penn
2: that.
1: And Teller, Penn and Teller went out to an office product store. You know those little red dots you used to buy at office product store? The adhesive little red dots you'd put on documents and stuff? Well, they went out and bought those and put them on their driver's licenses or their IDs. Right. So when they went to the airport, the people would look down at the ID and see that little red dot on their nose of their ID. And when the person at the airport would look up at them, Penn and Teller, they had put on clown noses to show that it was them.
2: I got you.
1: I thought it was brilliant.
2: I like it.
0: 661-1037 is the number if you want to be a part of the show. Craig, we were just saying how Thursday, we're learning that, you know, Thursday's just an irrelevant game. That mean anything, you know, that's... But I do love this. Is that I wish we could get, like, when we advance to the next level, we call the knockout round. I feel like I'm watching a video game, Roger. Knockout round. It's like a
2: body blow.
0: Yeah, that's what I feel
2: Finish it.
0: Yeah, that's what I feel like I'm watching. Knockout round.
1: What bothers me, why do they call it the pitch if you can't handle the ball? You want to get a bell?
0: Yeah, well.
1: Okay, I guess I get it.
2: No, I completely understand. That's the part. That's the driveway, highway thing. Exactly. Part. I don't know what it is. I don't know, Craig. I do understand why they call it football.
1: Name pitch? Call it a field for
2: I think that's
1: out.
2: Just an international way of saying it's got just a little bit of a rise on it.
0: I don't know. Roger, the other thing I failed to mention about the Trojans, you saw, Craig, where the Trojans finished in the top 25 final ranking.
1: Wonderful.
0: Razorbacks, I think, were 21. There's a couple different polls for baseball, but the Trojans were 25th, which is remarkable that they did that. Also, that Chris Curry was like the regional coach of the year. So that was the other thing, Roger, that we did not
1: Somebody's
0: mention.
1: Somebody's going to get him.
0: He's just had a new deal. Five years.
1: I don't care. Craig! Somebody's going to get him.
0: You know, what do we call it? Navy Craig.
2: he doesn't know. See, Craig's such an innocent man. He has no idea.
0: Today also.
2: Maybe they call it the Curry Field.
0: It's also National Patch Day. Did you ever have any patches that you would either sew on your jacket or iron on?
1: I had lips sewed on
0: a
1: tuxedo.
0: Yeah. Being in school, if you were all district and you had the Letterman's jacket, you would get the patch.
2: You had a blue jean jacket.
0: Do girls get those?
2: What?
0: Patches?
2: Sure.
3: On Letterman's jackets?
0: Yeah. I just know back in the day when we were in the 70s.
2: Out in sports. They got certain patches on their cheerleading outfits. I think if you did something, you got that.
0: Did they get the girls? I didn't want to be offensive here. Did girls get Letterman jackets in the '70s?
2: I don't know about Letterman.
0: Was that a guy thing?
2: I think it was a guy thing. And then the guy gave it to the chick of his choice at the time.
0: And then Roger was talking about.
2: You got to get it back, and then take that tape off from my school ring.
0: Matter of fact, I was going to talk to Steve Qualls at Design Lab.
2: Yeah, he does patches.
0: About getting him to design. You know that you can do a Letterman jacket now.
2: Talking about a sweater for
0: Not a sweater. I'm just talking about like a cool Letterman's jacket with like white leather
2: for
0: sleeves,
2: what?
0: Just for your own wearing. To wear like a personalized Letterman jacket. I'm sure it wouldn't be cheap, but to wear, you know, the old school, you'd have Razorback.
2: Who you want him to do it for?
0: Me. What about me? Oh. Having a cool.
2: I guess he'll get that done real quick.
1: Back in the early 60s, there was a Patches the Clown. And this is a little-known TV fact. Channel 11 tried to get a pilot program put on the air that would battle Bozo.
2: Bozo?
1: It'd be Patches the Clown.
2: That is a poor man's Bozo. Yeah. Nobody wanted
1: him. His big deal was he had patches on his clown costume.
2: Okay.
1: And he had prizes inside every patch, and a kid had to pick a patch.
0: I want to know.
2: Yeah, I think that that guy went to jail. Yeah. He went to jail. Come here, kid. Turn the cameras off. And yeah, we're playing that. He was playing patches at home.
1: Probably why it didn't work.
2: No, it could not work. A couple of kids were missing.
0: I want to know what the technology was, and did it work to iron on a patch and it would stay? You know,
2: after a few washes.
0: Yeah, I mean, maybe it did.
2: Well, that adhesive, it just depended, you know.
0: You normally, to keep it on there, you would use sewing, right? I mean, that's the best way.
2: You darned it.
1: I got a patch. I've got a reveal. I'm wearing a device
0: tied
1: into my heart. Craig, and if I'm out of breath or something, I press a little button, and it records the time I was out of breath.
0: Do we need to keep you calm?
1: It was having a problem, and then the cardiologist looks at it.
2: Bob Robbins, rest in peace, had one of those, but it was the lower extremities.
0: Do we need to keep you calm?
1: Huh? Heavens, no, Craig? I haven't had any problems.
0: Don't upset Craig. What did you guys think about Brandon Sorsby, what the NFL said yesterday? Nope, no supplemental draft for you. So that means no NFL, no football at all, NFL or college this year, right?
1: Wow.
3: Right. Yeah, he's got to sit out the year.
0: Yeah, after all that.
3: I think that just means that they didn't want him in the league.
0: Of course they didn't. Yeah. We don't want
3: that mess.
0: They
3: didn't want the distraction. They didn't want to give the teams an option to put him on the team.
0: Is a year enough time? Could the NFL go, we're going to ban you for?
3: I would be willing to bet, so would Brendan Sorsby.
2: But isn't this a right to work state?
3: Anyway.
2: It would be great for the HBO deal, whoever had him. That'd be the team that they
3: followed. I would be willing to bet that he probably goes undrafted next year after sitting out an entire year.
0: Wow.
3: Don't you think?
0: I don't know. NFL.
2: Listen,
0: they're nervous about that.
2: Again, talent trumps trouble.
0: Yeah,
2: well, if this guy's going to help
0: the NFL,
2: you know what? We allowed.
0: And he's not that talented.
2: Abusers.
3: Yeah.
2: We allow wife beaters and children beaters to play on these teams.
3: If he was next level talented, then would have went.
2: Talent.
3: I know.
0: Well, they've got a lot more aggressive in getting rid of guys now. They used to be a lot more of that, Roger, a little bit more lenient. Now they run them off a little bit quicker.
2: I got you. It's all subjective.
0: And he hadn't proven.
3: He would have went this year, he probably would have been like a sixth or seventh round pick. So,
0: a couple of things I wanted to bring up too, since we've got Craig here today, Roger. You see, it's the birthday of a couple figures. Jack Dempsey. Do you know what his nickname was? I think, Roger, you probably know.
2: Sure,
0: don't you?
2: Sure.
0: Christian, do you know
3: the Manassas Mauler?
0: Oh, look at you! It's the Manassas Mauler. Yeah. And then Chuck Taylor. Did you used to wear Chuck Taylor's, Craig?
1: No, I never wore the Chuck Taylor's.
3: I have a couple pairs. I don't wear them, bro.
0: Do you? I also noticed it was Mick Fleetwood's. Did you play a little Fleetwood Mac back in the day, Craig?
1: Yeah, you're walking into my Hall of Fame.
0: Is that right? Go Your Own Way, Dreams, The Chain, Rihanna, Rihanna and Rather, Don't Stop. He's 79 today, Craig.
1: Whoa.
0: He's almost 80.
1: Whoa.
0: Roger's right there on the turntable.
1: Look at that.
0: Man, were they not big?
1: Oh,
0: when you think, what years do you think of when you think of Fleetwood Mac?
1: Well, I think of the day when I was at KARN, we were playing music back at that station at the time. And
0: 70s.
1: And there was this group that came in because they'd mail you records. They would mail you records that you would hope they would put on the air.
0: Yeah.
1: And there was this group called Fleetwood Mac.
0: Weird name.
1: And I'm going, gosh, what is that? And lo and behold, they were becoming iconic.
0: You know, what's the girl's name? I'm just blank.
1: Stevie Nicks.
0: I'm telling you, Roger, remember I went and saw her, and at 75, her voice was still super strong. Very impressive.
1: Still gets inside of you.
0: As Double R would say. 661-1037, if you want to be a part of the show. There it is. That is the theme of, Christian, have you seen the crowd?
3: Yeah, I saw it.
0: Do they all do it?
3: Yeah, they sung along.
0: Yeah. Sort of have that. Yeah.
3: I don't know how you pick a song. Like, how do you pick a song about, that's the one?
0: Yeah, especially then. That's a 70s song. It's West Virginia baseball and football. You know,
2: there's so many other songs.
0: Yeah.
2: We get all choosy.
3: I don't think of where.
2: I would go, this land is your land.
3: Yeah, I don't think of. I don't think of soccer when I'm thinking of this song.
2: I love this song, It's a great song.
3: It's a great song.
1: Porter Briggs got John Denver into Russia.
0: Whoa!
1: Series of concerts in Russia, and Arkansan had a very close relationship with John Denver and got him into Russia and made that happen. Amazing story.
0: Speaking of music, as we go to break, Clive Davis died, and Roger, I started watching Between Night and Day, the Tom Cruise movie we're reviewing for Hawks Holmes. Clive Davis, that the music of our generation or something. I started watching some of that. My gosh. You know, he discovered Janis Joplin. And on this day, Roger, just happened to be on this day in history. 1966, Janis Joplin made her first onstage appearance at the age of 23.
2: How about that?
0: Were you a fan of hers at all, Craig?
1: Somewhat. She just is the voice of my past, that's right. My youth. That's right. So, yeah.
0: Roger's not a big fan.
2: Well, no, listen, I know two songs. I mean, and that's it. I don't know. Maybe I don't appreciate her enough.
0: She walked.
2: Maybe in 20 years.
1: Hey, she walked out there, man.
0: She walked into a venue, and man, it's like.
2: I know. She was the Ella Langley of her time.
0: We go to Craig on this one. Craig, we expect you to get this, and you know it, Christian. Who did she go to high school with that we know in sports? High profile. I actually brought him to the Touchdown Club last year, and he said, and
2: he actually has the same initials.
0: And he actually used to harass her. He didn't like her. She didn't like him because she was what do you call it, Raj? What's the term for her?
2: A bully?
0: No. She was sort of the like a hippie. What's the word I'm trying to think of?
2: Hippie.
0: No, it's not. It's not the hippie. It's like earthy. It's another word I can't think of.
2: I think you just said it.
0: No, there's one other word. There's another word that she that this guy described her as.
2: Weirdo.
0: Not beatnik. Not a beatnik.
2: Beatnik.
3: Vagrant.
0: No. JJ.
2: Homeless.
0: JJ.
2: JJ.
1: Yeah, I'm hung up on JJ.
2: Okay. Rhymes with Timmy Thompson.
1: I'm sorry.
0: Rhymes with Timmy Thompson.
2: Timmy Thompson.
0: Oh. With J's.
2: With J's. Timmy Thompson.
0: And what was the town? Raj, what was high school?
2: Give me the initials.
0: It's now I'm blank. It's not El Paso. That is down there by the water.
2: Right. Port Arthur. Port Lucy.
0: We'll come back from the break. We'll figure it out.
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4: Last night in the first round of the NBA draft, BYU's A.J. Dabonsa was the number one overall pick to the Wizards. Kansas's Darren Peterson went second overall to the Jazz, while Duke's Cam Boozer went third overall to the Grizzlies. Arkansas's Darius Acuff Jr. went seventh overall to the Sacramento Kings. He's coach John Calipari's first lottery pick at Arkansas. He's the Razorbacks' eighth lottery pick ever. Michigan had three lottery picks this year as Merez Johnson Jr. went ninth to the Mavericks. Yaxa Lindenborg went 11th to the Warriors, and Adai Mara went 12th to the Thunder. It's only the second time since the lottery expanded in 1985 that three players from the same college have went in the lottery. The other time was UNLV in 1991. And Malik Thomas was not selected in the first round. He will likely be one of the first picks in the second round, which starts at 7 tonight on ESPN. I'm Christian Weaver with the Buzz Radio Network.
6: Weather from the Fletcher Weather Center with KARK's Pat Walker.
7: A few showers this morning, and then there will be another chance of some showers this afternoon. It's a 30% chance of rain today with a high of 84. Tonight, a 40% chance of showers and thunderstorms with an overnight low of 72. Tomorrow starts getting hot, 90 the high, but still a 30% chance of rain. For the Buzz Radio Network, I'm meteorologist Pat Walker.
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13: Say that again, Justin. 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
13: now.
14: You don't remember what the movie that had that in it was?
2: Why are you yelling?
14: Because he said my
15: He's too quiet.
0: One more time with that, Roger. Oh, my God.
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17: 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My door is open.
12: He has raised over $40 million for charity.
19: May I ask who I'm talking to?
20: This is Bill Clinton, and I'm trying to save the taxpayers' money by moving myself.
12: Please welcome Craig O'Neill. Craig O'Neill on Morning Mayhem is brought to you by Genesis of Conway, the future of luxury today.
1: All right. I love that.
2: Yeah, let's play that man before you hear that. Very good. Welcome to the show officially, Gregory.
1: Thank you very much. The Genesis of Conway, ladies and gentlemen, to open the doors to schools all over Central Arkansas. Just come this fall, we're back on the school tour.
0: Look at you.
1: Not as intense as it was, but it's still going to be there.
0: Nobody does
1: the
0: it.
1: Joy no. of reading.
0: Nobody
1: the joy
0: reads.
1: Of
0: nobody reads better than Craig O'Neill.
1: Nobody there you go.
2: Nobody
0: I would put Craig O'Neill.
2: Say it.
0: Up against anybody
2: reading,
0: not only in America, I would put him up in the Olympics, for the United States
1: book
0: for
1: reading.
0: I'm telling you, there's not a better person reading to kids in on the planet. I would give you a gold
1: thank
0: medal.
1: Thank you very much. And we're in the middle of doing readings on. We're recording readings for the Diamond Book Award nominees for this fall. For schools, we're in the middle of that. It's
0: so
1: very
0: much,
1: intense
0: so
1: right
0: much
1: now.
0: Going on. And you're doing the PBS stuff, the Arkansas TV, PBS, whatever.
2: Arkansas
0: you're,
2: TV,
0: you're doing
2: PBS.
0: That.
1: Oh, man, well.
0: Roger, one more time on that, Justin Moore here.
13: Say that again, Justin. Oh, your volume's a little.
14: You don't remember what the? You don't remember what the movie had that in it was?
2: Why are you yelling?
14: Because he said my
15: He's too quiet.
2: So good.
0: Let me tell you why that works. Let me tell you what it's all about timing.
2: Yep.
0: And then, Roger, you got it. The timing, there was a pause. And
1: A beat.
2: Absolutely. Absolutely.
0: Oh, my gosh.
2: And listen, as in tuned as he is to the show, because he listens better to the show than any of us, because he has to, being on the road, just to gig him a little bit.
13: Say that again, Justin. Oh, your volume's a little.
14: You don't remember what the? You don't remember what the movie had that in it was?
2: Why are you yelling?
14: Because he said my
15: He's too quiet.
2: We miss him.
0: We do. I was thinking last night, you know he would love to comment, because, you know, Justin loves basketball. Mm-hmm. He would love to comment about Darius Haycup Jr. So do we feel like at this point, do we put him, where do we put him on the, do we decide, is he a Mount Rushmore Razorback, or he's not quite worthy
3: for
0: of that?
3: Single
1: he wasn't there long enough. I mean,
0: for a single season?
3: He had the best single season there.
2: Hey, you put a caveat on it.
0: Yeah, yeah.
2: You know, then you're going to go to Mount Rushmore, greatest Arkansas Razorback. Big guys. You make them white guys and black guys.
0: He's not gonna. Sydney
2: for this
0: guy. He's not gonna top down Todd Day.
2: He's not touching the first triplets, the second triplets,
0: I don't think so either.
2: He's on his own way.
0: I'll take him
2: over anybody that was playing during Muss's time. Is that fair enough to say?
0: But he
2: Muss had great players, and we liked all those players. You know what I'm saying?
1: Yeah.
0: But he did have one of the greatest years individually of all
2: time. In the SEC, one other cat did what he did, and that was Pistol Pete Maravich.
0: That's the greatest stat ever.
2: Absolutely.
0: Although, you look at Pistol Pete's before they even had the three.
2: Yeah.
0: He's averaging 44 points a game without a three-point line.
1: Amazing.
2: No, absolutely.
0: I need to go back. I'd like to watch a full game and watch him average 44.
2: Of anybody named Acuff, he's on a Mount Rushmore. You got him. You got Roy.
0: What were we going to say, Christian?
3: I'm not going to disparage Pete Maravich. I do think he was shooting 40 times a game.
0: Yeah, I don't doubt he was shooting a bunch. But, Christian, I don't know how many times.
2: Wow, you just disparaged him.
3: No, I didn't.
2: Yes, you did.
0: Randy Allison says, Craig's voice is Arkansas's version of James Earl Jones.
1: Ooh.
0: We need to, Roger.
1: That is a stroke.
0: Right, Roger and
2: Luke,
0: Christian.
2: I am your father. Let me hear it.
1: What?
2: Luke, I am your
1: father. I have to do the
0: Go ahead.
1: Luke, I am your father.
0: Okay, so Roger and Christian, we need to come up with a few things that we need Craig to say that we can play in our liners. Yeah. Have you heard a guy from England welcome everybody to the show? You don't get up that early. Yeah, we got the great British accent. We got a French guy, and we got a British guy. And so we need something. With something with you talking about us and your voice and your Darth Vader voice. Or your, or whatever. Maybe some of your characters' voices back in the day? Rooster, what's the guy from Rooster Poot?
2: What are you saying? Those weren't
1: Coach
2: real people?
1: Coach Rooley, Peter Ball, Rooster Poot, high school football
0: Roger,
1: coach.
0: And Christian, we've got to come up with things that Craig, just sort of little rejoiners where Craig.
2: Yeah, I got one for you right here.
15: Ladies and gentlemen, we're proud to announce that Whistling Bungholes.
2: Nobody says that. Hey, listen, nobody else can copy that. Nobody's going to say Whistling Bunghole.
1: I love a Whistling Bunghole. I think that'd make a great mascot.
2: Big fan.
0: Let's read some of our
1: Middleton. It's the Whistling Bungholes.
0: Middleton Heaton Air text line. Somebody said, turn Craig's microphone on. Can't hear him.
1: Oh.
0: That can't be. Surely that's not the case.
3: I hear him.
0: I wonder where that's at. It can't be in here. It's got to be on one of the platforms. I don't know.
1: Huh.
0: So why is Justin not using RJ's robot voice while he's recovering? Remember that? What was the deal on that? We had a robot. So this is part of our best listener contest.
3: I remember this.
0: Yeah, RJ couldn't speak because he was running for office.
3: Yeah.
0: So we did like a, we found out like AI. What was it back then? An AI?
3: It was text-to-speech. I mean,
0: yeah. It wasn't really RJ, but it was RJ using the voice, so it wasn't technically him. I can't believe somebody remembered that. Somebody said Christopherson wrote me and Bobby McGee.
2: That's right.
0: He did, but she's the one who really blasted it, right? Just took it to the next level.
2: Yeah, I didn't know it was his until I heard it.
1: KK and JJ.
0: Yeah. Rebecca says Port Arthur.
1: Thank you. I finally got a bell today.
0: Yeah, finally, you were due. Rebecca says Port Arthur, Texas. That is correct.
2: That's right.
0: That's right. Mel A says girls got letter sweaters.
2: Okay.
0: And jackets in the early 80s in BB. Right. Did it get sweaters or jackets?
2: What did you say, early 80s?
0: It says girls got letter sweaters and jackets in the early 80s.
2: Okay, that's 80s. Listen,
1: JJ, KK, and BB.
2: On three. Ready, break.
0: Let's see here. Baz was the word homely. No. That's not what it was. Tree grabber? No.
2: Woo, hey.
0: No.
2: You can get that at Cupid's.
0: Terry Bradshaw called Aaron Rodgers, go eat bark. Remember that?
2: Sure
0: that was.
2: Sure
0: yeah, I can't think of what
2: I don't know what word you're
0: gypsy?
2: Talking about.
0: Gypsy? No.
1: Well, I'm a tree grabber.
2: Yeah.
0: Someone said Christine McVie didn't get the recognition she deserved. Craig, we go to you. You're the music man.
1: Yeah, I can see that. But bless her heart, she was up over there on the keyboards and doing backup. But her voice is blending with all the others. So, yeah, I can see that she was overlooked.
0: Someone says here, when I played softball and basketball back in the late 70s, we got a sweater in a senior year of our 1980, got a jacket.
2: Okay.
0: I sold sporting goods from 81 to 2020, and in the 80s and 90s, we sold jackets to the girls. And, yes, they ordered patches for their awards and team awards to see on the sleeves.
1: Uh-huh.
0: Cool. You know, I would love to go back.
2: Well, you got to remember, when we were playing in school, girls were playing half and half in basketball for a while.
1: Exactly.
2: And they wore skirts. So they didn't do that. They didn't recognize a lot of that that I recall when we were in school. Uh-huh. Right or wrong, they just I don't remember it.
0: I regret, Roger, that I don't have my mostly high school Letterman's jacket. It may be somewhere, but I haven't seen it in years.
2: It's somebody's got it. Your dad's got it in a shadow box.
0: I think I may have it somewhere in a box somewhere.
2: Sure you do. You got everything
0: but
2: else.
0: That's

0: Ice Cube's Big 3 is back. The most competitive basketball league on earth is on CBS this Saturday. Big 3 All-Star Dwight Howard and the LA Riot take on Greg Monroe and the Dallas Power. Then Coach Rick Mahorn, Sensation Nazir Kor, and the Detroit Amps look to protect home court against back-to-back MVP Michael Beasley and the defending champs Miami 305. 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
1: It sucked you in on that. That's a mean tweet.
2: Yeah,
3: you, listen,
2: yeah.
3: And you know what? You know who knew it? You did. You knew exactly what.
1: Yeah, because I know Petty.
3: 661-1037 is the number if you want to be a part of the show. Yeah, Steve's saying, yeah, he could create. Oh, how about a? Oh, Raj, how about a custom?
1: Well, that's where I thought you were going with it.
3: I wanted one for yourself. Yes, I was thinking.
1: You'll get what Steve will make that right now.
3: Like razor.
1: Steve, I just need 5 T-shirts. Ooh. Get him his jacket.
3: Like Razorbacks. You know, it'd be cool to have a cool Razorback.
1: I would rather. You know what? I would like.
3: I've got a Razorback. Remember, you've seen the one that I bought like 10 years ago,
1: the gray one. The leather jacket that I got, Samantha bought for me. It's over 30 years, bought it from his company before it was Design Lab.
2: That's
1: it's
2: cool.
1: 100. Yeah, it's 30 plus years old.
2: I got one.
1: I know, you got a great one.
2: I've worn one.
1: Absolutely. Yeah.
2: Given to me by Danny Joe.
3: Somebody says, I think Crawford is. So, Jerry Jones Stadium. Did you see where Ryan Silverfield said? How cool would that be?
1: Could it be Cowboy Stadium?
3: They have teased, you know, that this is going to be a huge, this was like 3 months ago, a huge announcement that it's going to be a game changer. That it's so, wouldn't you, Walmart's such a, just an easy fit, but why did he have to hire a company outside of Arkansas to come in and sell it to Walmart? I don't know, so we'll find out. Marshall Martin gave us a scoop yesterday, Craig, that they would be announcing it today.
1: Maybe it's Stiletto Stadium.
3: Oh, I like that. And it's not, I don't think it's her. Everybody said, well, is it Marsha Martin? No, I don't think so.
1: Fletcher Dodge Crusher Jeep Ram Stadium?
3: I don't think. Although, listen, trust me, the Fletchers could do it.
1: Well,
3: the Fletchers have the money to do it, but they don't want to. I don't think they want to do that.
1: I don't have a lot of money. I live from paycheck to paycheck.
2: Uh-huh.
1: And now with online shopping, it's even tighter than that.
2: Exactly.
1: With all due respect and love to my hardworking wife. but how many times can you go to the well for Fletcher, Tyson, Walmart,
2: Hatcher,
1: Summerwood Sports, Sigma Supply? These guys hit up all the time.
3: Merritt Dyke.
1: I barely get tapped at home. I mean, if it wasn't for my ring bell, I'd never answer the door.
3: Someone says, what about Ozark Nut Roasters on the stadium? There you go. Must be Raising Cane's. Could you imagine Raising Cane's Stadium? Someone said,
1: it would be pettijing.
3: Now, listen, I want it to be an Arkansas company. I'm keeping my fingers crossed.
1: I'm with you, though, now that you've got that. Yeah. But I think maybe you have to go 4 different names.
3: The Wizards said Polymarket Stadium. Is that who you said, Christian?
4: Yeah.
3: Oh, here we go. Everybody was kung fu fighting.
1: Is there Taekwondo
3: Stadium?
1: Remember
3: this, Craig?
2: Oh, sure.
3: Fast as lightning. This was number one in our country. Number one.
2: David, you're
3: back in this country.
2: You're not quite on tune, David.
3: It's okay. But I'm smiling. What's his name? Carl Douglas? Funky China Men. From Funky Chinatown. Can't even say that now.

0: No.
1: You weren't playing this back in the day? It was number one.
2: No.
1: Fast as lightning. Bruce Lee was king. David Carradine was kung fu on TV.
2: White dude.

0: granola girl. No, that's not it. All right. Oh, Big Boss. That's actually was, I think, the name of one of Bruce Lee's movies. I think, The Big Boss. This was number one. Our country was a little...
1: You know, we need to wear more of those outfits. We need to bring those back.
0: I like it.
1: You know what? Like, ladies, have your yoga pants. Guys, can you start
0: Bruce
1: wearing...
0: Lee. Yes. The Bruce Lee thing.
1: Just start wearing
0: Let's do that.
1: No shoes.
2: Earworm alert. This is going to stay with you, folks.
0: We hope it is. We hope today at 12 o'clock you go, why am I singing Kung Fu today?
1: Because you need a little...
0: We've got the legend Craig O'Neill here with us for 15 more minutes.
2: Brought to you by
0: Genesis of Conway. Hey, Michael Marion and Janet DeGeorge coming up at 8. Talk about what's going to be over at Simmons Bank Arena. If you want to be a part of the show, 6 o'clock.

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1: Funky China Man.
0: Listen, I love it if it was Simmons. I would love it. Yeah. Or one of the banks in Arkansas would be great. All right, don't go away. 747. In fact, it was a little bit frightening. 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
0: Hey, if you want to have some fun tonight, get on over to Pop's Lounge at Oakland. Roger's got the comedy night tonight, right, Roger?
1: Comedy night, 7 o'clock. $5 gets you in the door.
9: Who's the headliner, Roger?
1: Let me look that up. They just changed it up.
0: It's worth the $5 just to watch Roger introduce the comics.
1: Yeah, who knows?
9: Exactly. I'll wear
1: a hat today. It is. I'm headlining until the big guys get there. I don't even know. I apologize. I'll tell you
0: Craig, so tomorrow we're going to be at the White House Cafe in Camden. 119 years old, Craig. Teresa Lampkin, heard we were coming. She's one of the owners, or the owner. And she's 1907 when it's open. We already went to the Ohio Club, 121 years old. Now, that was not a restaurant the whole time. But how about that? 119 years old is a restaurant. Man. So we're going also to Jones Barbecue Diner in Marianna. We're going to Skyline Cafe in Mena and the Dixie Pig in Blythe.
1: You want to go?
9: How cool is that?
1: You've probably already been.
9: Where?
1: Any of these places.
9: No. Uh-uh. I haven't been to any of them.
1: Listen, we take your car and we eat free.
0: When we went to the Ohio Club, we invited all of our friends from Hot Springs and Steve Qualls.
9: Go down in the Genesis? Oh, my gosh.
0: Steve Qualls showed up. Yeah, you're more than we've invited Greg Hatcher and others. If you live in that area in Camden, come on and see us. Yeah. We'll be there probably about 12 o'clock, 11:30 tomorrow.
1: Yeah,
0: so
1: we're going to leave right after this, go down that way, and get on back.
9: Oh, how cool.
1: Yeah, we'll stay there about an hour. We'll eat in about an hour.
0: 661-1037 is the number. If you just tuned in, we're going to have Jana and Michael from Simmons Maker Arena to tell you what's going on. 12 o'clock today, there's going to be a new stadium name. Because you remember right. Craig, before...
9: it'll be Oakland.
0: Wow, that would be cool. What was it? I get mixed up, Christian. Is it... I can't even remember.
9: It better not be drafted.
0: It's Reynolds Razorback Stadium. Was it DW?
10: Yeah, DW.
0: It's too many. Too many letters, Roger. DW Reynolds Razorback Stadium is too much. It needs to be like SoFi or Simmons
10: Bank Arena. It was DW Reynolds for a long time.
1: It was Reynolds Razorback. I thought it was
0: You can if you make it short.
9: Where did that name go? Why did they drop it?
0: Because their sponsorship was only a certain period of time.
9: I didn't realize that.
0: Yeah, so this will last, and people will be saying this. I mean, it's a great marketing deal.
1: Sunset contract.
0: So we'll find that out today at 12 o'clock. Hmm. Also, the second round of the draft is tonight. Malik Thomas should go tonight. And Trevin Brazil, Christian, will he go in the second round tonight?
10: It's possible. Mid-second round.
0: Ooh. Are you saying that possibly not?
10: I mean, it's certainly a possibility that he doesn't as well.
0: Yeah. We're gonna try to get Chris Curry up. Congratulations to them. The Trojans will remain in the top 25 at the end of the season in their poll. Mm-hmm. Congrats to them. Also, did you see Roger? And I know Craig is familiar with this. In the Democrat Gazette today, they're doing the top 50 of 250 years. You know, in our country.
9: Oh yeah.
0: But Brooks Robinson was featured today, and I didn't realize Roger. He barely played his first 3 years. Did you read it? Uh-uh. He barely played his third. As a matter of fact, I think they sent him down. So if you look at him early on, you're thinking, well, that guy's not going to make it. Wow. He's from Little Rock. You know, Craig, have you been around him at all?
9: Oh, heck yeah. I had an opportunity to introduce him at a big fundraiser.
0: Oh, very cool.
9: At Lamar Porter Field several years ago, and got a chance to meet him. And actually, a couple of times.
0: Great guy.
9: Just terrific. Just never lost his Arkansas roots and sensibilities.
0: Yeah, Roger. Baltimore signed him in 55, 2 years after the team had moved from St. Louis. He played in only 71 games over his first three seasons. But in his fourth season, he began to establish himself on the left side of the Orioles infield. He
9: had 280. Couldn't get one past him.
0: And then he ends up, I forgot this. Robinson also served in the Arkansas Army National Guard. How about that? Hit 294. At some point he earned the first of his 16 Gold Glove awards.
9: Amazing.
0: Man, can you imagine?
1: Well, speaking of Hoover.
0: Yes, he was the human vacuum cleaner, Roger, most valuable player in the league. And how many is anybody in Arkansas history beside him been a player of the year in the major leagues? Torrey Hunter was not, even though he was an all-star.
10: He was the MVP, is that what you're saying?
0: Yeah, he was American League's most valuable player in 64. And he won World Series titles in 66 and in 1970.
9: It was a part of the Baltimore team that got swept by the Mets. But other than that.
0: Yeah. A lot of talk by Ray Tucker about him. Yeah, if you had to name the four sports figures for the history of our state, which we had a birthday the other day, 1836, he's got to go on there as one of four of the greatest athletes to come out of the state. There's no question, right? Isn't he close? He's on there. He may be the only one we don't argue about to go, He was the greatest baseball player to ever come out of this state.
1: So if you go baseball, football, basketball.
0: He's bigger than Lou. He's bigger than Lou. He's bigger than Lou Brock.
1: Football, basketball, baseball, and boxing.
0: You look at the numbers. He's Lou is an all-star.
9: But Lou's always going to be the biggest player to me.
0: Wow, look at you.
9: Yeah, because I love
10: St. Louis fan?
9: Love him.
0: Wow, because it's St. Louis.
9: Well, it's St. Louis Cardinal.
0: You just got through bragging on him. He was your hometown, man. Quickly, you turn your back on him.
10: Was Lou born and raised here, or was he just born here and moved somewhere?
9: He was born here. He doesn't really claim Brooksy, Arkansas.
0: Brooksy, as we called him back in the day. Who else would be on there?
1: In baseball? Or
0: no, all for Sydney? Would Sydney be on there?
9: Oh, yeah.
10: Who's football's representative?
0: Yeah, that's a great question.
10: Is it D-Mac, even though he didn't have...
0: Who?
9: Clyde Scott.
0: Oh, D-Mac. No, D-Mac.
10: Is it D-Mac, even though he didn't have the greatest pro career?
0: No, that's it. Okay. Well, boy, Roger. Oh, great point. Who was that guy? Don Hutson. Don Hutson was one of the greatest to ever play. The NFL says he's the greatest, one of the greatest receivers ever.
9: Yeah, but Clyde Scott was a great football player and Olympian.
0: Yeah, that's true.
1: Joe Klein, Razorback and Olympian.
0: Yes.
1: And champion.
0: And champion.
1: And great restaurateur.
0: Great barbecue. Oh, Craig, thanks so much. Great.
1: Thank you, Gregory.
0: Thanks to Genesis of Conway. We just get Craig fired up. He's got to go.
1: He's going to call back.
0: How's your heart? Is it calm? Do you need to push the button? Do you want me to lean over and push the button?
9: No, I haven't had to push the button since I got here.
0: I want to lean over and push the button. Let me know if you need that button pushed.
1: Yeah, we all want to push your button.
9: I'm wearing a device, folks.
1: Hey, listen,
9: that's keeping
1: me
9: alive.
1: You think of anything funny later, call us.
0: Craig O'Neill, thanks, buddy.
1: Craig O'Neill, everybody.
9: Thanks, Genesis. Got the bell one time today.
0: Hey, for you. Thanks, Genesis of Conway. Don't go away, 8 o'clock.
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15: The state of Arkansas is suing video game and communication platform Roblox and Discord, claiming they put children in harm's way. Attorney General Tim Griffin accuses the company of deceptive practices while knowingly failing to put safeguards for young users. The AG's office says 40% of Roblox's 144 million daily users are younger than 13 years old. They say the company does not protect users from grooming behavior or sexually explicit content. A spokesperson with Roblox responded saying it disputes the claims and continues to expand safety features. In other news, a train and tractor trailer collided in Malvern on Monday. The truck was hauling a load of bricks when the collision took place at around 3:30 p.m. Union Pacific officials say it happened at the Sullenberger Crossing. They say there were no reports of injuries. For the Buzz Radio Network, I'm KARK's Gary Burton Jr.
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17: Mostly cloudy, warm and muggy today with a high of 84, plus a 30% chance of rain shower some this morning and also another chance this afternoon. Tonight, a 40% chance of showers and thunderstorms and an overnight low of 72. Tomorrow, a 30% chance of rain, but a high of 90. For the Buzz Radio Network, I'm meteorologist Pat Walker.
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0: All right. It is 8:06. Glad you're with us today. Today at midday on Fayetteville, the word is that there's going to be a new name for Razorback Stadium. I don't think it's come down, and we may have Christian monitor Twitter, Raj, because I think that the U of A will put out something. We got the scoop from Marsha Martin yesterday, who was at the NBA draft with Cal last night, amongst others, and Patrick Schick, our friend over at Lexicon. Couple things. We'll have Joe Nichols coming up in the 9 o'clock hour, brought to you by Powers Truck Parts and Service in North Little Rock. 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Yeah. We do want to thank Genesis of Conway for sponsoring Craig, of course. And now we got in the studio our good friends, Michael Marion and Janet DeGeorge from Simmons Bank Arena.
2: Hey!
0: Good morning.
2: How are
0: y'all?
2: How y'all doing?
0: Good, good. Hadn't seen you in a while. You guys are busy, busy, busy. You had the big announcement about Ella Langley yesterday.
3: Yeah. That was huge.
0: Yeah, I made the comment, were y'all expecting to get her? And the reason I said that is because she originally was not on the tour list. And they just put out yesterday, they expanded, and boom, you got that.
2: So yeah, we were glad to land that one for sure.
0: How's that work, Mike? So they've already had their schedule, and does the promoter go, you know what, let's squeeze in a couple other, like you do sometimes, get between Dallas and Memphis or Dallas and Atlanta, whatever. Is that sort of the way that works?
2: Well, you know, everybody wants to ride a tour of course, North Little Rock.
0: Of course they do. That's right. Everybody wants to work with Michael Marion. That's it.
2: No, it's not untypical for them to go out and put a few dates out there and see how they do. And if they're strong, they'll say, we'll add some more dates. And if they're not, they don't. And in this case, all the dates she's playing right now are just crazy.
0: So they added
2: some more.
0: For those that don't know, who are some of the other cities, by the way, besides Little Rock? Is that accurate? Do you not have any idea?
2: You know, I didn't look that hard. I know they're playing Charleston, South Carolina. I checked on it. There's some other secondary markets like us.
0: So she's a hottie. And Jana, you said, you know, you thought that I would probably know she looked like Sarah Evans a little bit because she's a brunette. And Roger, where I first saw her, I'm not a big fan of this song, but I knew it was very popular. You know me, sometimes I don't listen to slow songs.
4: Right.
0: What's the one where she goes, you look like you.
1: You look like I need a drink.
0: No, that's Justin Moore. You look like I love you or something.
3: She's in Texas?
0: No,
3: That's the other one.
0: She did it as a duet with, I want to say it's Riley Green, but I don't think that's right. Now, this is the one that's so hot. She's in Texas. Hey, turn that up a little bit, Raj. This is the one that's just blowing up, number one everywhere.
3: It is,
0: yeah.
3: It's a good song.
0: It is. You can do a little two-step in the studio.
5: Just when I thought I got him to fall in love with Tennessee.

0: listen. He's choosing Texas. It's got all the ingredients of a number one hit.
1: So she's at August 1st, she's in Philadelphia, then Austin, then Corpus Christi, then Fort Worth. And I guess a week after Fort Worth, she's here just following some of the route she's taking.
2: Yeah, there you go.
3: August 22nd.
2: We got a Saturday night, so that's not too bad. A
3: couple of our messages says, the voice and them bangs. someone says she looks like Bobby Gentry. And Roger, I look to you on that one on Bobby Gentry.
1: Well, Bobby Gentry, would you even, when you think of brunette, you think of the other one you were talking about.
2: The long hair.
1: Sarah, and then I would think Jesse Coulter as well, if she might wear a scarf on her head. I don't know. That's just me.
3: Do you think it'll be sold out pretty quick because she's so big?
4: Like Michael said, we hate to say that, but I think so.
3: She's coming with Ernest and Lacey K. Booth. I don't know them. So
1: why do you hate to say it? What am I missing?
2: Yeah, and it's the
4: old, jinx ourselves.
1: Gotcha.
2: Oh yeah, it's gonna sell out. Oh, okay.
4: I say that all the time.
1: Oh, I see.
3: Let's go through some of your list. In the month of July, you got Evanescence coming in with Spirit Box and Nova Twins. I don't know the back half of that, but I know Evanescence is an Arkansas founded band.
4: Yes.
3: With a, give me the young lady's name.
2: Amy Lee,
3: her dad, Roger, you know, remember him? He used to be a longtime radio
1: Cliff
3: guy.
1: Lee.
3: No, not Cliff Lee.
2: John.
4: John
2: Lee. Cliff Lee football.
3: Roger, yeah. Cliff Lee.
1: He did. Cliff Lee played football.
3: What's that, Christian?
5: I said Spirit Box is cool. They have a female lead vocalist as well.
2: I
5: cannot name you a song that they sing that you would know.
3: And the other, I talked about Roger, while you were outside the studio, I remember what year it was when they came out with their initial album. And it sold 18. Now, back then when album sales were important, they sold 18 million albums worldwide. That was their first album.
4: I was reading that yesterday.
3: Yeah, I just remember it. And then, Roger, I saw it because the first time, and I remember it vividly. I think I was doing the show with Stanley. What was the year that came out, you think?
2: Gosh, that was 2000.
5: 2002, maybe?
3: With Stanley. And what was the movie?
2: Daredevil.
3: Daredevil, Roger. And I said, I was watching it.
2: Ben Affleck.
3: Yeah, and I want to go work out to that song. And I remember, I said, that album and that group is going to be, I remember coming in the studio going, man, there's a group called Evanescence out of Arkansas that's on that movie. And of course, it has selling 18 million. I was one of the ones that really impressed.
2: Well, you know, Amy went to Pulaski Academy.
3: That's right. Yeah. So she's still on the band, and Ben Moody Jr., right?
2: Right.
3: Is no longer with the band. They were the founders, and you hate to see that they broke up. But they're still touring. That's pretty impressive. July 11th. Then we've been giving away some tickets for July 12th, Roger, for Dude Perfect.
1: Well, I was just telling Jana, I mean, before they walked in here, my son-in-law's getting ready to have surgery next month, I guess, but whenever this is happening, July 12th is what you're saying. So, yeah. And James loves them.
3: Do they?
1: So they're asking, would I take him to that? Of course. Well, I will take him to that.
3: I was asking yesterday, isn't Dude Perfect the ones that make the trick shots?
1: That's right.
2: Yes.
1: That's
2: exactly
3: right. Yeah. I would think that.
4: You know, they have 60 million subscribers on YouTube. But, it's crazy.
3: I would think it would be so
1: 60 million.
3: So risky to try to do that live that it would take like 50 times to make this, because what you see on camera, you don't see the 50 times
2: they tried and missed.
3: It's always wondered how that worked, but apparently something must be popular with it.
2: Because we had them, Jana, 4 years ago?
4: Yeah.
2: Yeah.
4: Well, it might have been a little longer than that.
2: Yeah.
3: August, I remember them coming here.
2: It did really well.
3: August is a blockbuster. August 1st, you got Bryan Adams with Pat Benatar. I don't know who Neil Giraldo is, but I know Pat Benatar.
2: That's their guitar player and husband.
1: Yeah.
3: Roger, that's 1980s, right? Bryan Adams and Pat Benatar. Yeah, that's right in the middle. That's right in the heart of the 1980s. And that's August 1st. Ella Langley is August 22nd, as we mentioned. And then, now that Jana has showed me the picture to remind me, Benson Boone, August 29th. Christian, are you a Benson Boone guy?
5: I'm not, but more power to those who are.
3: Can you give me one song, Christian?
5: Benson Boone. Beautiful Things.
3: Yeah. Like, give me a. Can you give me a?
5: I cannot. No.
3: Roger,
1: what's your genre?
5: Pop. It's pop.
2: It's way pop.
3: The only thing I know, Roger. Yeah. I watched.
1: I mean, I love his show.
3: He was a jumpsuit. It was one of the award show, and he gets on top of the piano and does a backflip.
4: Okay. As he's singing.
3: As he's singing.
4: Yeah.
1: What?
3: Yeah, he's he's super popular.
1: Can he do a trick shot while singing?
3: And Roger, really popular with the ladies. He's wearing the Elvis jumpsuit. No, without the belt.
1: See, that's what we need to do. We need to go slash karate Elvis jumpsuit.
3: Probably the biggest.
1: We need to bring that back.
3: The biggest event remaining of the year because Roger Scott's involved.
1: Well, myself and Michael Kennedy.
3: Wingstock, September 12th. This is a Simmons Bank Arena production.
2: That's right.
3: How many wings are eaten at Wingstock?
4: Oh, gosh, I knew you were going to ask me this.
3: What would you guess?
1: We got half a million.
3: How many restaurants are involved?
4: Probably 20.
3: Okay. So, and they feed for 4 hours?
4: Yes.
3: I'm sorry. I'm asking you all these questions.
4: Know.
3: I'm
4: curious. Remember last year we had this during the event. You were saying, yes. We have 3 million wings.
5: 3 million wings.
3: Hey, if you don't know, make it up. It's always
1: that's exactly
3: good.
1: Right. Listen, and the big ticket is the MVP ticket or the VIP ticket, excuse me,
2: yes.
1: MVP.
2: Yes.
1: Is to get that.
2: So wing
1: get
2: there, wing get, IP.
1: That's wing IP. It is so good to see the folks that get there that want those wings first. They beat the crowd.
3: Yeah, yes, September 12th.
4: And the Poultry Federation supplies all of that.
3: Oh, yeah. Yeah. Very nice.
2: And they're the big sponsor.
3: They're the big sponsor. Yes. I wondered about that. Yes. They've always been that, right?
1: There's, yeah.
3: So, Roger, right.
1: I love the take-home box.
3: That's normally, when do y'all normally have that? This is late, right?
4: It's usually August.
2: Yeah. Usually August, but we have so much going on in August, we moved it to September.
3: Yeah. October.
2: And the Razorbacks are playing away.
1: That night at 9 o'clock.
2: Even
1: night.
2: Better.
3: Oh, that's
2: even
3: Utah. Better. Oh, Lord.
2: Yeah, Utah.
4: And I want to say, too, the wing IP, people get to come in an hour before doors, so they can come in at 11. Be there all by themselves, 200 and something people, eat as much as they want by themselves.
2: Got their
4: and
2: own
4: then
2: room
4: we open doors at 12.
1: They do.
3: Hey,
1: absolutely.
3: Did you hear the lingo there? Hear what she said?
1: Yeah.
3: Before door. I like that. So that's with before the door opens, right?
4: Correct.
3: Yes. So, Roger, we're going to do.
1: She went before door.
3: Like before, we're going to do the show. Before door.
1: BFD.
3: Before we go in.
2: Well, Roger's there early anyway.
3: Yeah. So we're gonna relate to the show. What do you call
2: Roger's our headliner.
3: What is the term you use for if before door? Do you have another cool term for like right before the show or the show start or anything that we can steal like Strength and Honor and 604 Los Angeles?
1: Steve, get a new shirt before door. Need a new shirt.
3: Yeah, I like that. Stage left. Stage right. Yeah. Anything in?
1: Yeah.
3: Backstage?
4: Pre-show?
3: Pre-show.
2: Downstage? Upstage?
3: Backstage, yes.
1: Back door?
3: Well, theater, in the round?
1: In the round? In the round's good. I like in the round.
3: So, Co-Wetzel October 1st with Corey Kent, Baker Blankenship, and Logan Yonke. I don't know. But Co-Wetzel, who is that?
4: It's a country singer.
3: Okay.
4: Yes.
3: Okay.
1: Come on, man.
3: Pretty popular. That's KOE.
1: Yeah.
3: And then, of course, one of your staples every year, Hot Wheels Monster Trucks, live, glowing fire. That's November 7th. Two shows on the 7th, one on the 8th. That's always a big one, right?
4: Now, this is different. We have Monster Trucks and we have Hot Wheels.
3: This is different.
4: Monster
3: is this new?
4: Trucks. It's been coming. It's been
2: about 3 years. Now.
3: It's a monster truck.
2: It's a different monster truck.
4: They all glow in the
3: kids
4: dark.
3: Kids gonna love this. Roger's
4: they
3: gonna take the grandkids.
1: Big fan. Big fan.
2: Yes. Yes. It's still the loudest thing we do.
3: That's November 7th and 8th. And then you put in a lot of dirt. Got to get the dirt moving in and out
4: Tons
3: of there,
4: of
3: right?
4: Dirt.
3: For that, a lot of
4: yes.
3: I wonder how much you guys spend on they not you, but how much they spend as a part of bringing in that dirt. Do they go to local dirt places, or do they bring or do they take their dirt from city to city?
4: Because
3: you got to get it out of there.
4: Last year we had a show that had dirt, and then we had to take that dirt out and bring new dirt in.
2: For PBR.
4: They can use the same dirt.
2: Different kind of dirt.
3: Think about that, Roger. they're doing tons of dirt, and then they've got to get it out of there and look like it's no dirt.
4: Yes.
3: There's dirt, and then there's no dirt.
4: Try having a concert after
1: it's magic.
3: Yeah.
4: We're all out there dusting.
1: Yeah. Where y'all go? What, do you go to one of those places, need fill dirt?
3: November 22nd, Toby Mac. Listen, Toby Mac has been around, man. He's got to be in his 50s. It's two guys, right? Toby Mac? Or is it one guy?
4: Toby.
2: The one guy.
4: Mac.
3: Okay. All right.
4: Yeah,
3: I was thinking, I thought he had a buddy that was part of his band when he first started. Chris Tomlin, which is well-known, and Third Day. That's a big Christian concert.
4: Yeah,
3: Toby Mac, Chris Tomlin, and Third Day. Those are all, they have monster hits over the last 25, 30 years. And then in February, that's November 22nd. Then in February, you got the Professional Bull Riders. Roger and I have been a part of that a couple of times. That's on the 19th and 20th.
1: What a crowd. Well, I mean,
3: we love the music. Roger and I, when we went in there, I said, we talked about it. So that's what we want our show to be, music-wise. You walk in there and every song is,
4: everybody's hyped
3: there's
4: up.
3: Energy, it's excitement. You know, they know it's WWE.
1: You smell the testosterone.
4: Yeah, that's so true.
2: Just like the game presentation in the Razorback.
3: Well, they could take some notes on that.
1: There's no Hey Jude. No Hey Jude during any of that event.
3: I do have to, by the way, too, any more celebrations of 50 years of...
2: No, we've had enough
4: of
2: that.
4: We're done with that.
2: I'm tired of me.
3: The coverage was outstanding. Hey, I do got to say, man, y'all have to be thrilled. And we got to give our friend over there who came up with the idea of putting the building right next to y'all and making that parking lot turn into... what's going to be the piano bar.
2: Yeah, already, LEDs, yeah.
3: Yeah, you've already got the hotel, a new hotel going in. You've got
2: two new hotels.
3: You've got the convention space
4: going.
3: Have
4: you seen the construction going on?
3: Oh, yeah. I pass it on a regular basis. I mean, but to come up with the idea and that idea to put that there. I, you know, because it sat there. That's just dead space.
2: Well, that's Greg Nabholz.
3: That's what I'm saying.
2: He's pursued that for a long time.
3: Gotta give him credit. I love, you know, creating ideas and coming up with ideas. For him to look around and go, you know what? I'm going to make a run at that parking lot that's been sitting there.
2: Mm-hmm.
3: I don't know if he knew that the event center was going in there.
4: Right.
3: I mean, when all that ties together, you guys got 15,000 fans in there. You know, Cliff and Susan. You know, they're playing right next door. Everybody's pouring out of there, and then you got, you know, Frank's place around the corner. You got Main Street down there, and
4: the Arena District.
3: And
4: that's what it's called.
3: Is that official?
2: Yes.
4: I think it is, yeah.
3: Has it always been that?
4: No.
2: Did Greg come up with that now? Yes. all that area right there is the Arena District.
3: And you know who else has got to be thrilled? The Arkansas Sports Hall of Fame. Now, I guess if they stay there. But, you know, that thing's been by itself.
4: Yes.
3: Yeah. With really not much activity. You know, it's right. A nice facility, but not much going on,
2: yeah.
3: You know, there. And so... Y'all have to be excited about all the activity.
4: Oh yeah!
2: Oh yeah! It's amazing.
4: Between Argenta and that new Arena District, it's awesome. It looks awesome.
3: Here's what I remember too. Those of you listening may not remember this. I remember when the arena came in. You know what the controversial real estate situation was there with the arena? Do you remember what
4: parking?
3: It was? Well, not really parking. I'm talking about just when it was time. Everybody, they were trying to buy all the property.
2: Yeah. Mm-hmm.
3: And there was one seller that would not sell.
2: It was hold out, yeah.
3: And you know what it was? It was the cookie company that you could smell. I could smell on the other side of the river when I lived in the Tough Nut. And they didn't sell. Remember, at first, they would not give up. They Roger had all this development. And
1: Jackson
3: this,
1: cookie?
4: That's right.
3: Is that what it is? Is it what it was, Roger? Yeah.
4: And, I used to work there.
3: You're kidding.
4: When they first... stuck a shovel in the ground. I was working there. I called my daddy. You were working there
3: before Simmons.
4: Yes. I called my daddy and I'm like, would you be mad? Because my dad's a preacher, you know?
3: Yeah.
4: I'm like, would you be mad if I worked in an arena? Because I'd never been to a concert in my life.
3: Wow.
4: And he was like, wow. You're grown now. You can do what you want to. I was like, okay.
1: Well, that's awesome that you asked your dad that first.
4: Yeah,
1: of all.
4: I had to.
1: That's awesome. Well, Meredith, are you listening?
3: Yeah, that is, I did not know that. But remember, Roger, you could smell the cookies.
1: And yeah, I was in a dog food
2: and about
1: place
2: three
1: over
2: in the
1: there
2: afternoon,
1: too.
2: It was just everywhere.
3: Yeah. So Roger, I was in the Tough Nut building, which back then.
1: Are they gone? Are Jackson Cookies gone? Can you still get
2: them?
1: Yes,
2: the apartment complex. Oh, the cookie.
3: Yeah, the cookie has an apartment complex there.
1: No, I'm talking about cookies.
2: Well, I thought they made Keebler cookies.
1: Is that what they did? I don't know.
3: But back then, I could look out of my Tough Nut building, and back then, Roger, there were no high rises in downtown Little Rock.
1: That's right.
3: Which is there now. You can't see any. So I could look across, and I could see the arena, and I could see the cookie company.
4: Yes.
3: And it did not look great.
1: Wow.
3: It just didn't fit.
4: Yeah.
3: Nothing against the Jackson Cookie Company. We had this little brown building. Spectacular. And it's like, we're not leaving.
2: Wow.
3: He would not sell it. So obviously the price finally came along, hit right, and then they sold. And that's where, Roger, now that nice apartment complex is there.
2: Right. Yeah, we owned the property on the other side of it where the Cameo Club was.
3: Oh, the Cameo Club. Wasn't there more than that? I think there was some more clubs besides that one there.
2: Well, that was the one that was there that we owned, yeah.
3: Okay, there was one.
2: We didn't want to dig too deep when we were tearing it down.
3: Is there a club still there?
2: No.
3: Because there was one that used to get in trouble. Is that Cameo?
2: Yeah, yes. It was Cameo, yeah.
3: You know what?
2: I just heard stories about it.
3: Word up. Roger, we need to have Cameo Night.
2: We sold that to the apartment complex.
3: Yeah.
1: Cameo Night.
3: Yeah, I'm excited for y'all. You know, I'm excited for businesses down there like Frank's. And, of course, you know, Frank and...
1: I actually pulled them up this morning.
3: Oh, Cameo, that's funny. Speaking of Cameo, you know, that whole area, and I will say this, you know, I'm a Little Rock guy, but, you know, if you talk to everybody downtown, North Little Rock has gotten the momentum on the riverside versus Little Rock. You know, the River Market has got some of their main entry points that are not full. Of course, they got one, I think, that's coming in that one corner spot, but to the entrance of the River Market. And there have been some, you know, there have been some unhappy people with the way that's being done. Although I did read where the city of Little Rock is going to put $25 million
2: into the Oppenheimer Hall.
3: Oppenheimer Hall, which is good. And remember, Roger, too, when that place is rocking, you had the amphitheater, mm-hmm. you know, and that thing has just never gotten back to what it was. I don't know why, Michael. You guys have helped out a little bit with
2: yeah,
3: that.
2: Yeah, we worked. We did some stuff over there for a while.
1: Because Riverfest stopped.
3: You lost that. Yeah. So anyway, the point of it is North Little Rock's got some momentum, and they've really done some great things over there. And I want Little Rock to bounce back. I love that area downtown.
2: Oh, I'd love to see Ottenheimer Hall, you know, yeah. and all
4: now,
2: that.
4: And
2: really
4: now, you know,
2: that
4: the Junction Bridge is there, and people can walk back and forth.
3: And they're going to They're gonna do something there too. That little open area that they've got where they got rid of the overpass, that grassy area right there in the middle. You know that big.
2: Oh yeah, yeah, that big park. Yeah, looking area.
3: You can see the Clinton Library from there. So.
4: Oh yeah.
3: Yeah. So anyway, listen. Central Arkansas is best at doing both sides of the river.
2: Oh, yes. You're right. Well, you know when we first opened, your River Market was just buzzing.
3: Mm-hmm. Oh yeah.
2: You know, and it was it's just unfortunately kind of falling on hard times, but I think that, again, with what they're doing to revitalize, I'm really hoping it'll come back.
3: I'm trying to look before we let you guys go here in a couple of minutes. I wanted to see anything out there on the horizon that's public, that's out there that you've been looking at, that's big tours that maybe we could do they weren't playing here originally, but we got them on the backside. Any big concert tours out there right now?
2: You know, there's... It's kind of a lull right now there's a couple more things maybe for the fall. So we'll start working on the spring here pretty soon. They're kind of, you know, right now it's amphitheater season.
3: Okay.
2: You know, there's amphitheater tours out there. You know, Rogers is real busy this time of the year because
3: they're killing it up there, man.
2: Oh, yeah. They're doing a great job.
3: They've been very consistent. And speaking about our amphitheater versus theirs. And so.
2: Well, that's the apples and oranges.
3: Yeah, I understand. I mean, that you talk about a great setup up there, that whole area. Holy cow.
2: Oh, yeah. We went up to see, Meg and I went to see Rod Stewart about a month ago. And I laughed and said, everything in Rogers is no more than a year old.
3: Yeah, and it doesn't feel like I'm in Arkansas when I go to Rogers. Rogers' son lives north of there. I mean, that development with all those national franchises with Kellogg's across the top building.
2: Yeah.
3: And I mean, and then they got the, they have the biggest, what's the steak place, the high-end steak place? Ruth Chris. The biggest Ruth Chris in the world is in Rogers. I walk in there, it seats 400. I'm like, this looks like it should be in New York City. Of course, yeah, that's the money of Northwest Arkansas.
2: Right.
3: So, wouldn't it be cool, Roger? It's
1: Ruth
3: funny.
1: Chris Stadium?
3: I know that, or the fact that is, you know how Simmons Bank Arena came to be, right, Roger?
1: No.
3: Is Chris White was sitting at the Touchdown Club, and Mike, Janice said, hey, would you please remind everybody that we have a building that's up for sponsorship? Mm-hmm. So I got up there and said, hey, everybody, our sponsor.
2: Naming rights are available.
3: Our sponsor is Simmons Bank Arena. I mean, I'm sorry, at the time it was a Verizon.
2: Yeah.
3: But they need a sponsor. So Chris White said, could you give me Jana's number or Michael's number, whatever it was? And I knew that confidentially. I thought, I didn't say anything about that. That would be, and that's what happened. Yeah. That ended up being, and it's a great partnership.
4: Yes, very.
3: I hope the stadium is an Arkansas company. If it's not, it's not. But this would be Roger. To me, it's a no brainer. If there's an Arkansas company that has the money to do it, you would think up there that J.B. Hunt, Walmart, Tyson.
1: Yeah, those are just the names we know.
3: You're right. But you think
1: David Workman?
2: You know, David, when we announced that Verizon was not coming back, we had 11 phone calls from people that were interested in our naming rights.
3: And that
2: we didn't have to... We
4: had put together a whole package.
3: Oh, you had to. You had 11 choices that were legit.
2: Yes.
3: Yeah, and Simmons came in the winner.
2: And we thought that, you know, we were going to have to do a hard sell on these people. And after about the third meeting, we're like, wait, these people really want this.
3: Yeah.
1: Were they all Arkansas companies?
2: We didn't have to pay... yes. We didn't have to pay any sales... for us. We just, Jeremy Flynn, Jana, Jared Lillard, our financial, we were the team. And
3: well, good.
2: And
3: well,
2: it was amazing.
3: I'm just saying,
2: I can't imagine there's not been huge demand
3: that's been
2: up there.
3: That's been some of the scuttlebutt in Fayetteville that they have not been, 3 years now, I think they've had, and they've had to go out and hire a firm.
1: Scuttlebutt.
3: A firm to do it. And so you lose some money off the top there. But it's the fact that, I thought we'd be able to sell that ourselves.
4: Yeah.
3: Maybe their price point was too high. I think it's going to be a $50 million, 10-year deal.
2: It could be,
3: like
2: it could be. It.
3: Yeah. Well, anyway, listen, we know Simmons Bank Arena is in good hands with a sponsorship and you too. So,
2: thanks.
3: Folks can go on what website to find everything?
4: please go to Ticketmaster.com to buy any tickets for our building. No other sites.
2: Scalpers are going
4: to
2: be all over this Ella Langley thing.
3: They
2: don't have the tickets yet, but they'll say they do.
3: So if they will those people buy large chunks of that and resell them on the secondary market?
2: They will list tickets they don't have.
3: Is that right?
4: Yes.
3: That's why you got to stay away other than Ticketmaster.
2: Yes. Right. Right.
3: Yeah.
4: And if you go to our website at SimmonsBankArena.com and click on the buy tickets button there if you're not sure, because sometimes you'll type in, tickets at Simmons Bank Arena, it'll take you to all these bogus sites. So
3: interesting.
4: Ticketmaster.com.
3: Well, we are glad that we have y'all leading us.
1: Yeah.
3: Leading us through all this mess. So, all right. So, Evanescence, July 11th, and Dude Perfect, July 12th, and all the other events, you can go to y'all's website if you want to see that.
2: Absolutely. Yes.
3: All right. Great to see y'all as always.
4: Thank you, Michael, Marion,
3: and Janet, and George. Roger, I think tomorrow we're going to visit with Chandley Painter from Fox.
1: Chandley Painter.
3: We hadn't talked to her in a while, so we're going to get her on there.
4: Oh, you still have her on Court TV.
3: Yeah, listen, I liked it. Listen, they're starting to let her do some more things besides new. I think she's probably ready to do some other things.
1: She's gotten
3: starting to show up on those other shows. Yeah.
1: Yes.
3: Yeah, I've seen that too. So we'll visit with her tomorrow along with Joe Klein and some other special guest show.
1: We have Corky Stadium.
3: Oh, I like that. We have Stacy and Ryan from Channel 7 coming up. We haven't had Stacy's
1: Pie today?
3: Thursday.
1: Wow.
3: We haven't had them on here since Stacy.
1: KATV Stadium.
3: Yes. Roger Scott's Trivia Stadium.
1: Ooh, could be. I can put something on
3: Trivia there every
1: Tuesday night. I need a partner to help me with that.
2: Going to be a big check, Roger. Big check.
1: Rubbery one.
3: Don't go away. 8:30 here on Morning Mayhem.
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6: Yesterday in the World Cup, Portugal dominated Uzbekistan, beating them 5-0 as Cristiano Ronaldo got two goals. In Game 2, Ghana pulled a surprise by forcing a 0-0 tie with England. The Three Lions had the ball for 79% of the game but couldn't muster any offense. In Game 3, Croatia beat Panama 1-0. With that loss, Panama was eliminated from the round of 32. In the final game of the day, Colombia beat the Democratic Republic of Congo 1-0. And today in the World Cup, there will be 6 games as the final games of the group stages are starting and the final game of group stages are played at the same time. At 2 o'clock in Group B, Bosnia and Herzegovina will take on Qatar, while Canada will face Switzerland. At 5 in Group C, Morocco and Haiti will go at it, while Brazil takes on Scotland. And in Group A at 8, Mexico and Czechia will face off, while South Africa and South Korea will play as well. All of those games can be seen on either Fox or FS1. 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
8: A few showers this morning, and then there will be another chance of some showers this afternoon. It's a 30% chance of rain today with a high of 84. Tonight, a 40% chance of showers and thunderstorms with an overnight low of 72. Tomorrow starts getting hot, 90 the high, but still a 30% chance of rain. For the Buzz Radio Network, I'm meteorologist Pat Walker.
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0: cover this?
1: It's Carl Carton.
2: Carl Carton.
0: Is that right?
1: No, she's Batman Jam. That's what it is. Batman. I was going to say, that's Gap Band, the other one. It made me think of, have you seen the new, there's a documentary, Roger, on HBO now about Earth, Wind & Fire.
2: No.
1: Oh, it is so good. Yeah, HBO. And they came out, and they were like nobody else back in that, you know, they were different. But they were talking about when they got on stage, they thought they were pretty cool. And they got there, and people were sort of like, yeah, okay, not bad, sort of different. All of a sudden, George Clinton came out there, funkadelic guy. He said that they blew them away. He said they were so embarrassed. And they go, we got to get some funk. And George Clinton, he's got a thing there where he goes, remember I blew y'all off the stage? Of course, George Clinton, I mean, it was rated X.
0: Yes.
1: I mean, it was pushing the envelope a little bit. 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So we need a contestant. And Christian, I think you said we're playing for Sawyer Brown tickets?
3: Yeah, this is our last pair of Sawyer Brown tickets.
1: Oh, man.
0: You saved me a pair.
4: 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Now, let's see what wacky answers the guys can come up with. Yeah!
1: All right, 661-1037 is the number. Man, I'm looking at my words and making sure there's so many.
2: How about word up?
1: So so many different things. 661-1037 for Sawyer Brown tickets. Tomorrow we're going to take a road trip down to Camden at the White House Cafe. We'll be there around lunchtime, around noon. Come by and see us. Say hello. I'd love to see you. We're going to try a little bit of everything. I think there especially, Roger, is steak.
2: And, you know what? That's great. I did not know that.
1: We learned from Justin Moore. How do you order your steak?
2: Like a real chef would.
1: Like medium rare. Although you might not get that if you go to Justin's.
2: No, you won't. We might now. We might next time we get. Maybe that'll be his welcoming back to us.
1: That's a great idea.
2: Shout out to Andrew Drake and Zachary Scott. It looks like we'll be playing at Scottsdale Saturday afternoon at Bella Vista Golf Course. How about that? Zachary's daughter turns one, is 1 year old, so we're going up there this weekend for her birthday party. So it looks like I may be playing a little golf.
1: You know, I haven't spent, Roger, much time. Let's see, we got some contestants. I haven't spent much time at Bella Vista.
2: I don't know if I have or not.
1: When I first got to Arkansas, I stayed there before I moved into the dorm, and I thought I was in big trouble because I went out and ran, and I had trouble breathing. And I'm thinking, it's the elevation. There's no elevation up there, but in my mind, it was where I was from. I remember telling my mom and dad. I remember going, I think I'm going to have trouble with this elevation.
2: Oh, my word.
1: Because it was hilly in the area where we were in Bella Vista. But, you know, I'm thinking, to you know, me, I live group on flat, you know, yes. flat. But yes. I'm thinking, I am not.
2: But it is the hills.
1: Yeah, it's crazy.
2: It is the hills. Right. I think I played Bella Vista once, maybe with David and maybe the Valero folks.
1: The Bella Vista has some retirement places up there, too.
2: Well, Zach hasn't retired yet. He just started.
1: Where does he live at? He lives in
2: Pea Ridge.
1: Pea Ridge.
2: Well,
1: right.
2: No, they changed the name of it just like they do Turkey. It's called Pea Ridge now.
1: 661-1037. Let's go see our contestant there, Roger. James,
2: hey,
1: good
2: James.
1: Morning.
2: Or is it Yamas?
5: Good morning.
1: How you doing, Jay? You ready to win some Sawyer Brown tickets?
5: I'm ready to give it a whirl.
1: All right, give us a chance to get our answer in our mind before you give us yours, okay?
5: Okay.
1: A lot of different directions to go here, Roger. This will not be easy for James to win these tickets.
2: James, good luck.
1: By the way, over at Oaklawn, what's the date on Sawyer Brown? Christian, do you have it handy?
3: Let me pull it back up.
1: Yeah, let's pull it back up and see.
3: July 17th,
1: not far from here. All right, we're going to go with final blank.
2: Final blank.
1: There's so many different directions to go here. This will not be easy, James, to win these tickets. Give us a chance. Roger, do you have yours?
2: I do.
1: Christian, do you have yours?
3: Yes.
1: Okay. James, what is your answer for final blank?
5: I'm going with Final Four.
1: It would seem that would be a good answer because we are a sports show.
2: Yeah, and we were just talking about Darius Acuff.
1: Yeah.
2: And Kyle.
1: Christian, what did you have? Final what?
3: Final Countdown.
1: Final Countdown. Roger Scott, what did you have?
2: I had the same thing, but I'm going to sing it. It's the final countdown.
1: Wow.
2: Final countdown.
1: Well, I had four.
2: Okay, here we go. Wait a minute. You had final four?
1: I had four answers.
2: Oh, four. Okay, very good. Okay, very good.
1: Final words there.
2: All right, let's see what you got.
1: I had final countdown as you did.
2: No brainer.
1: I put final.
2: That would have been the trifecta.
1: I said final verdict.
2: Ooh, final verdict. Kind of a weird answer, but.
1: Final grade.
2: Final.
3: What?
2: Yeah, two lame ones. Two lame ones there. Let's see if you can sandwich it in with a winner here.
1: And of course I had final four.
2: Yes,
1: you are going to Sawyer Brown.
2: You are going to see him.
1: What? You don't know what you guys didn't get final grades? What's your final grade?
3: I know what a final grade is.
2: He didn't go to high school.
3: I didn't graduate high school.
6: Your mom and dad go, this is going to be your final grade, Patricia.
2: No, it's going to be your final warning, you jag bag.
1: James, where are you calling from?
2: Yeah.
5: Little Rock.
2: Little Rock.

0: 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The most competitive basketball league on earth is on CBS this Saturday. 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
1: My man, King of Hearts.
2: Oh, King of Hearts.
3: King of Hearts. Yeah, is that a George Strait song, RJ?
2: We let that happen. We let the multiple words on the backside.
3: Yeah. That's right. How many answers do you have for this one?
2: I only had three.
3: Yeah, you chose wisely, my friend, because you would not have won.
2: What'd you have?
3: I went, is there anything else? King Kong. Ever heard of it? King Kong ain't got shimp on me.
2: Very good. I Roger, had three answers, and one of them was a
3: We ain't got his yet.
2: Oh, yeah, I thought he said it.
4: No, I was joking, because you said...
2: Oh, that's right. You said King...
3: And King Grade and King Verde.
2: What'd you say?
4: I said King Me, like checkers.
3: King me. Name Elo. King me. That is so
2: Roger.
3: You know what? That's it. What you have just? Are you in transit? What's going on?
2: So Roger, I had three. One, I played off of yours.
3: Okay, about King Kong.
2: I did, but
3: you
2: I
3: go
2: went
3: King Cone.
2: I went King Cone.
3: King Cone for the dairy bar. I thought about it, but I did. I knew he wouldn't know that.
2: I also went King Cobra.
3: King Cobra.
5: King Cobra. Yeah.
3: Oh, hello. Guess what? And when you think of King Cobra, what do you think of? Sylvester Stallone.
2: And of course, you should know what I picked for King.
3: King of Hearts.
2: Christian, you want to take a shot? King of the Road. That's a good one.
3: King. You went King LeBron.
2: Who was the greatest king of all?
3: King Presley? King Elvis?
2: King David.
3: David. No, my mind was way in the gutter on that one. I was not thinking of the Bible.
2: Yeah, King David. Is King David the greatest king?
4: About Solomon?
3: No. Yeah, Solomon did all right.
2: King, I don't know. Yeah. I think David,
4: Solomon had all the riches.
2: I think David's bigger than Solomon.
3: You think David's bigger than Solomon?
2: Yeah, I think is he the Jordan of kings? He did mess up. David did mess up. Yeah. He did screw up.
4: Who was before? Was Solomon after King David?
2: I think Solomon was before.
4: Was he like the Wilt Chamberlain of kings?
2: probably so. All right, we'll put you on hold, James.
3: Yeah, James, listen, you got it. You chose wisely,
5: thank you,
3: my friend. Thank you for listening.
2: Thank you so much.
3: Thank you for listening.
2: 661-1037. We'll take a break. Roger, come back. Check on some of our... Pinto said some of our messages on our Middleton in-air text line. Bella Vista was a Cooper Communities development before Hot Springs Village was a Cooper Communities development. Yeah. But that's what I thought. I thought Bella Vista was a Cooper Communities area. Hey, Roger, do want to say real quick, too, thanks again to U.S. Truck Accessories in Searcy and Conway. Appreciate them. Your number one source for all things truck accessories. They're a proud veteran-owned local business, and they'll take care of you. Just when you go in there, make sure and tell them that you heard it on Morning Mayhem, and they're fine folks. That's either in Searcy or Conway.
3: Yeah. You want to get out of here?
2: Yeah, go ahead.
3: Let's do it.
2: Somebody says King Jesus would be the biggest king. I got you.
3: Yeah, but he doesn't go by King Jesus. Kick it up, kick it up. Come on.
2: I told you I watched the movie and then watched the This Is It.
3: We took advantage of him. Yes, he was weird, but we all do weird things. Because he does them in the public eye. I mean, the things that all three of us have done behind closed doors, you don't want nobody to know.
2: Oh,
4: look at things he allegedly did. I will say that.
2: See that picture? It's from Tennessee. I've not seen that. Very cool. Very cool.
3: Things he allegedly did. Yeah, there's a lot of alleging.
2: All right, don't go away. 8:47.
3: Joe Nichols. Say that again.
2: Joe Nichols coming up 9:05.

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6: 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Don't go away.
7: Greg O'Neill delivers.
8: Gregory.
7: Yeah, Christian. Making progress today.
8: You really are, Christian. Listen, all for all the hate that you threw out.
7: This is our tribute song to Justin Moore. Well, Stevie Wonder. Did you,
9: Looking back on baby, was a little nappy-headed boy.
7: Did you say Little Rock?
8: No, not this one.
7: Did you get Jana?
10: And, I did. I haven't edited it
7: sound,
10: yet.
7: Sound good?
8: Ooh, I can't wait to hear what Craig. You do with Joe Nicole.
7: Let's hear Craig one more time.
8: I can't find it, man.
7: It's okay.
10: I will put it on.
8: He will put it on the bug bar.
7: Middleton in their text line. Somebody says King James, the Bible was named for him. Listen, I fumbled. Yeah, King Solomon was the son of David, so
8: thank you
7: I had
8: to
7: reverse that. I had it reversed.
10: Did not know that.
7: Sorry about that.
8: Thank you, Zachary.
7: 661-1037 is the number. When talking about the Satin Letterman's jacket.
8: Satin Letterman's jacket.
7: Yeah, I still have that Razorback one, which is pretty darn
8: cool. I know that satin thing. I've seen it, but I think Craig's right. That is a... Was it Craig that said it? Like, that's a bowling jacket. Donnie Anderson has a bunch of those.
7: Ethan said, I can't believe we didn't go with King Creole. That is, you're right, Ethan.
8: That's old school, Ethan. That's very good.
7: Someone says, hey, guys, David, refresh my memory. Please, back in around 2002, 2001, you were a part of a morning show I used to listen to every day. It was you and another guy and a woman. Also, Danny Joe Crawford was on the show from time to time. No, Danny Joe was the producer. It was me, Danny Joe Stanley, and Louisa Duray. And I don't even know what we called it. I don't even know what the name of it. I can't even remember the name of it. It wasn't anything. It was like the Buzz Morning Show or something. But
8: you know, it's funny.
7: I tell you what, we
8: started everything off, and
7: Roger,
8: you don't even remember.
7: We went from 11th in the ratings to 2 in less than a year, and so got a real big change. Yeah, Tommy, and you guys were doing a different kind of show, and so yeah, we had a big bonus for
8: Tommy
7: that.
8: Tommy was doing what he.
7: And that was sort of the tail end. That was on the end. Y'all already got through the 90s, yeah.
8: Tommy would have done what y'all did here on the morning show at Magic if he had the opportunity, because he and Big Dave obviously took it from music to where Tommy stopped doing music and then started listening to, Mad Cow, Stern, and those other that.
7: And I knew Roger.
8: Tommy had the talent.
7: I knew we couldn't beat... Tommy, but my goal was just to get, if I could get close, and which we went from, I think, a 12 rating to a 2 rating to about a 12 rating. And so, and we all got a lot of money from Philip Johnson at the time, which was crazy. Stanley was a talented guy. Louisa was talented. And Danny Joe was obviously a talented guy.
8: Absolutely.
7: Here's from our buddy Jeff Gross down in Jefferson County, who runs the Jefferson County Sports Hall of Fame, talking about Arkansas, because I mentioned Brooks Robinson should be on the Mount Rushmore of the greatest athletes or greatest sports figures in Arkansas history. Right. He said, what about these names? He said, Don Hudson, which we already talked about, Willie Rofe, Ricky Henderson, Basile Chapaz, Torrey Hunter. I think of those, I'm not sure they would make, if you only had 4, but he goes on to say others from Arkansas, Scottie Pippen, one of the greatest basketball players.
8: Let's look outside of Arkansas, because Basile and whomever else may not resonate nationwide.
10: Outside of Arkansas.
8: If you were to go nationwide and put on there, Brooks Robinson would be on there, even though a younger group might not know Brooks.
7: Somebody who played in the state but not from Arkansas, you mean?
8: No, I'm talking about if you're going to put whoever you're putting on.
10: If we're talking to somebody from outside of the state and you say this name, do they know who it is?
7: No, this is just Arkansas. I'm just saying that. This is just Arkansas only.
8: No, I understand what you're saying, but I'm okay.
7: This is just for people in the state from the state of Arkansas. The greatest sports figures to come out of the state of Arkansas.
8: Okay, I'm saying that
10: if I'm talking to somebody from Wyoming and I say Basile Chabazz, do they know who that is? Scottie Pippen, they know.
7: You could make the argument for Scottie Pippen.
8: No, you could for that reason over there. But then you go, Scottie would be there. If you put them on the four basic food groups, which are football, baseball, basketball, and the other one would have to be boxing. We had Sonny Liston. You had Jermaine Taylor. I mean, as far as boxing goes,
7: would you put Sidney, or would you put Pippen?
8: Nationwide, you know what? Sidney's in the Hall of Fame now. I mean, and they love him in Milwaukee.
7: That's a tough one.
10: Pippen's in the Hall of Fame.
7: I know.
8: Yeah. So
7: Pippen won how many World Cups? 5 World Cups?
8: More people would know Pippen than Sidney outside the country because of
7: how...
10: He won all 6 with Jordan.
7: Another point is that you could go if you're comparing college versus pro career. If you go college career, right. Sidney Moncrief was by far bigger than Scottie Pippen.
10: Yeah,
7: you go pro career, yeah. it's the other. Well, it's, of course, you're right.
8: But for Sidney, college career, you know, Sidney, Corliss is bigger than
7: Sidney,
8: Scottie.
7: Is Sidney, yeah, yeah. Sidney did have a great pro career, but not he didn't win five championships. Of course, no, Sidney didn't get a chance to play with Michael Jordan.
8: He went back-to-back and belly-to-belly defensive players of the day. You know, do you go Ronnie Brewer? I'm talking about the original boot, Phil.
7: Jeff also said Lance Allworth, who came to Arkansas. It depends on if you're saying they came here or they're from here.
8: I think you're going to have modern era and
7: I tell you, Roger, Don Hudson, I think, is on there. Well, I think he's above. I think he may be above McFadden. I don't know. That's close for me.
8: Does Darian Oka know who Don Hudson is?
7: That's a good point. Yeah, it's a demographic thing. All right, Joe Nichols coming up next. Don't go away.
11: Shine a light. 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Let's hear it again in slow motion. $8,000 off. 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
19: Day two is in the books at the 2026 Special Olympics USA Games in Minnesota. And the Arkansas Diamonds has secured its first gold medal in the 200-meter freestyle. Meanwhile, two Special Olympics Arkansas athletes earned bronze in the 200 freestyle and the 100-meter backstroke. And the team's first track medal is a silver, just 0.01 seconds behind the gold medal winner. The Arkansas Diamonds also put on great performances in soccer, tennis, and bowling. And registration is open for this year's Urban Archery Deer Hunts. The Arkansas Game and Fish Commission says there will be 9 hunts to help maintain the deer population. The deer harvested will also go to help feed Arkansans in need. The first hunt is set for September 1st. Hunters who are interested will have to pass a hunter's education class, attend orientation to learn the rules, and pass a shooting proficiency test. For the Buzz Radio Network, I'm KARK's Gary Burton Jr.
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20: Mostly cloudy, warm and muggy today with a high of 84, plus a 30% chance of rain showers. Some this morning and also another chance this afternoon. Tonight, a 40% chance of showers and thunderstorms and an overnight low of 72. Tomorrow, 30% chance of rain, but a high of 90. For the Buzz Radio Network, I'm meteorologist Pat Walker.
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7: All right, Longer. 661-1037 is the number if you want to be a part of the show. 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
28: You know, listen, you got some other things going on. We're going to be in Camden tomorrow, so we invite everybody down to the place.
7: We got White House Cafe.
28: White House Cafe tomorrow. We're going to be down. We're going to leave after the show. We're going to go to Arkadelphia and then go to Camden. Is that the way we're going?
7: I think so. Or
28: is it Sheridan? We're going to be Sheridan.
7: Fordyce. We go through Fordyce. We want to go through Fordyce.
28: You pick me up at my house. We go through Sheridan. Go through 35.
7: I want to go through Fordyce. Or go back through Fordyce.
28: Same thing. We still got to go 35.
7: Acknowledge Johnny Cash Bear Bryant. Both of them.
28: Well, Fordyce.
7: Huh?
28: We won't see Johnny Cash.
7: Johnny Cash was only, five minutes from there.
28: You can't say Johnny Fordyce.
7: Well, he's right outside of it. Yeah. Where was Johnny Cash born? Because Rex said it the other day. He said, it's literally, it's right down the road.
28: Right.
7: You know, here's the other deal.
10: Is it Dias or something?
28: That's right.
7: Yeah. Here's the other thing, too. The last time we were there and Roger, you know, we've been doing the show for 20 years. So we got some pull. We got some influence.
28: We did.
0: If I go down there tomorrow and I see, and we go through Fordyce. And we see the same representation of.
28: They got a better sound than they used to.
0: I hope so. Because we were stunned to go, wow, why not take advantage, you know, of people from Alabama that want to make a trek over here to see where Bear Bryant's from, see Johnny Cash, where Johnny Cash was born before he moved to. Now, up there is Dias, right?
10: I thought he was from Dias.
0: Well, he moved. I just went blank on the place.
28: Kingsland.
0: Kingsland is the place near Fordyce, right?
28: Yeah.
0: And then he goes up to Dias, right?
28: Yes. Yeah. Okay. How's the water, mama?
0: Is it a mule? What is it? Acre and
28: 40 acres and a mule?
0: Yeah, that's what he got.
28: Yeah.
0: I don't know. Was it 40 acres?
28: Clean
0: it
28: out.
0: I think it was 40 acres.
28: Well, that's what they promised.
0: Yeah, I don't think they got
28: that. Civil War stuff.
0: Let's bring in our man Joe Nichols.
28: You going to bring in Joe?
0: He's got to say. Let's have that clip ready for
28: Joe. Where's Joe at on here? I don't see him on my button bar now. I don't even see him. Let me see if I can pull up the right one. Here he is. Hold on. There it is right there. Joe Nichols.
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28: Oh, yeah. Sing it, Joe. Here we go.
3: Okay, all right.
4: Before I turned around.
0: We just like listening to you sing.
28: We do.
0: Matter of fact, morning. Joe, how you doing, buddy?
3: I'm doing great, man. How are y'all doing?
0: Good. You know, it's funny, Roger. I was driving somewhere in the last 2 days, and I was in popping around. I think it's when I went to Tuscaloosa Sunday and Monday. I think we're coming back, and Broken Heartsville was on Sirius.
28: Such a great
0: song. That's a man.
28: There you go.
4: Here's to the girl who wrecked my world, that angel who did.
28: Favorite line. Here we go.
4: I think the devil drives a coup de ville.
28: How do you guys, listen, that should be on a shirt.
0: Well, that's why Post Malone says, I want that guy at my concert. That's exactly what it said.
28: Let me see. The two biggest social media follows that I see more of than anything on my feed, John Daly and Joe Nichols.
0: Well, I told Joe, whoever's handling his stuff, man, is doing great work. Before we get to the draft last night, a lot of people are texting us. So we're tomorrow, Joe, we're going down to Camden. We're going to 5 restaurants in Arkansas that are all over 100 years old. We went to the Ohio Club last week in Hot Springs. Of course, it was really more of a bar speakeasy than it was a restaurant for all those years. But we still give it credit for being open for over 100 years. And then tomorrow in Camden, at the White House Cafe, it's been open since 1907, 119 years serving food. So we're going to go there. We're going to Mariana Jones Barbecue Diner over there. Been open 116 years. You got Skyline Cafe in Mena, 104 years, and Dixie Pig in Blytheville, 103 years. So anyway, so we're doing that, Joe, as part of our summer of adventure. And we got to talk, we wanted to go through Fordyce. And so we started talking about, I don't know how much you know about the history of Fordyce, but you got two of the most iconic figures in our pop culture history. You got Bear Bryant. From Fordyce, of course, one of the greatest coaches of all time. And Johnny Cash, who, Roger, everybody's texting because they're saying Kingsland.
28: That's right.
0: So the question is, how far is Kingsland from Fordyce, Roger? Is it like 15 minutes?
28: Well, wasn't it Rising? Well, who did the parade? Somebody did a parade for him back in the day. It wasn't Dias, was it? It was down there, I think.
0: I
3: thought Johnny Cash was from Paragould. I must have been thinking way off. I, for some reason, thought it was.
0: No.
3: He ends up, my history's wrong.
0: He did go up there. What's the play of Dias, which is right outside of Jonesboro, right, Raj?
28: I think.
0: Well, now listen. According to this, surely that's not right. I'll have to look that. We'll have to spend some time when we get through with Joe. It's exactly how far did. But the fact that two of those guys grew up within, were born at least, not at the same time, were born within a few miles of each other is crazy because they're both sort of big guys and iconic, and they were tough and. Had a those kind of reputations. So anyway, we'll be there tomorrow. Last night, let's go to the NBA draft. I think we all predicted, but we didn't. We were led by Christian Weaver, our producer, that said he was going to go to the Kings at number 7. That's exactly what happened. Did you get a chance to watch it? The only, I guess, surprise was Malik Thomas. That was probably a little disappointing for him not going in the first round.
3: Yeah, I think I did not get a chance to watch it, but I heard about it last night. I think a lot of people felt he got shafted a little bit, maybe should have gone a little higher, a couple spots higher, but I mean, that's pretty good. Number seven is pretty good.
7: Thanks, you're
3: in the lottery.
7: You bet.
3: In the lottery. You bet. It's going to be great money, so can't be too unhappy with that. The Malik Thomas thing is a bit of a shocker, and it's actually, to me, it's sad because we all saw the talent. I'm sure the NBA told him, a lot of GMs told him, you know, you're going to be our first-round pick late in the first round. Stuff changes, but people also lie. People also lie to guys like that. You know, they, a lot of my understanding of baseball and NBA, NFL, not so much in the NFL, but a lot of other two that teams will pump up a player to get them to come out and give them more options.
7: Yeah.
3: You know, they have three or four guys that they like. You know, two of them are just, you know, wanting to get out of college, and two of them wanting to stay. They're going to do a good job talking about the other two guys. Like, oh man, you're my guy.
7: Right.
3: So they have four options, you know, that they choose from. So happens all the time, man. I hate that it happened to him. I think he could have been the center. And, you know, it sucks for him, sucks for us. But hopefully he'll go right here at the top of the second and, you know, play lights out and hope for that second contract.
7: Well, here's my only question, and Christian is our NBA guy. You know, well, Christian just said, well, the main thing is he gets a guaranteed contract. But don't you think, Christian, he possibly could have made equal the money in coming back another year at Arkansas?
10: Possibly.
3: Or more?
10: Yeah, possibly.
7: Okay.
3: I think he would have made more money.
7: How much will he make in his slot in the second round, Christian?
10: Well, there is no slots in the second round. It's negotiated.
7: Well, yeah. What is the average, though? On
10: the minimum was 1.2 per.
7: Okay,
10: much.
7: And so 1.2 is the lowest. You're right. If these guys are getting paid $3-4 million, I don't know if he could have. You know, Cal may not have allowed that to happen. It's too much money for Cal to want to play.
10: I think the last pick of the first round, which is pick 30, is around $3 million. So
7: okay.
10: Maybe he makes 2.5.
7: Well, it is what it is. Of course, you got Trevin Brazil too. That's out there. A lot of freshmen last night, Joe. How many would you say, Christian? The first nine, first eight.
10: The first eight, off the top of my head, are all freshmen.
7: Yeah, pretty.
3: Wow. And you have guys later in the round, like Sinak or whatever the guy's name is.
10: Yeah.
3: He was a little later. A couple other guys.
7: Well, yeah.
3: What a great freshman class, man.
7: Hey, boy, you're right about that. Also, too, we made the comment that not everybody knew this, but last night it marked that Coach Cal passing Coach K is having the most lottery picks. Coach Cal now has 30, and I think Coach K had 29. So, but you could certainly say Coach K has a few more national championships than Cal, even though Cal may have more first round or first picks. Overall and first round draft picks, and so. But anyway, you know, you think of Darius Acuff Jr. His life changed last night officially. You know, it's the only thing bad about it, Joe, is he goes to a franchise that's not the greatest.
3: Yeah,
7: you know.
3: Yeah, they've struggled a long time. As I understand it, they're kind of like you know, a couple of baseball teams that don't really invest a lot when they get a, you know, generational piece. They traded away for more picks. I think that's the team I'm thinking of. That's where Corliss went, I believe, right out of college.
7: Yeah, he did. And Joe Klein.
3: He became the sixth man of the year.
7: Yeah, Joe Klein too. There were several. Yeah. So, you know.
3: You hope that he shines out there and turn around and have a different philosophy and build a big team around him.
7: Roger, you have the clip of what he said. This was him after being interviewed. He's not a guy. He's not a big talker. So he was asked afterwards about, well, what do you got to say to the folks in Arkansas?
5: Sacramento fans, obviously excited to see you come, but Arkansas fans, sad to see you go. Just what's your message to the fans back in Arkansas about your time in the Big Sioux?
6: Yeah, man, I'll be back soon. I won't stop coming out there for sure. I'll be back for sure.
7: So we lost Joe for some reason. We'll try him again. 661-1037 is the number if you would be a part of the show.
28: For show.
7: A lot of people are texting us about Kingsland, so it's about 10 or 12 miles.
28: We'll see it, because we'll leave here. We'll go through, we'll take 35 to 79. We'll take 35 through Saline County, get up to Sheridan, hang a right, go down 79. That'll take us to Kingsland. We'll stop, take a picture by the home of Johnny Cash sign. Then we'll go to past Fordyce. Then we'll go to maybe by the Bear Bryant sign. Then we'll head down to Camden that way and make it all the way back.
0: I mean, but still, it's 8 miles apart. Yeah. Johnny Cash and Bear Bryant, two of the most iconic figures.
28: Probably had a cane pole with a lunch sack tied in a hanky.
0: Yeah, I wonder the age shoulder. Difference. I know that Bear's older. Let's go back to Joe here. Joe, you there?
8: I'm here. Yeah, sorry about that, guys.
0: Sorry, I don't know. It may have been an error. Let's play this clip one more time, here, Roger. Joey.
5: Sacramento fans, obviously excited to see you come, but Arkansas fans, sad to see you go. Just what's your message to the fans back in Arkansas about your time in the Pig Suey?
6: Yeah, man, I love y'all. I'll be back soon. I won't stop coming out there for sure. I'll be back for sure.
0: That's positive. That's nice for him to say.
28: For sure.
0: He's only there 1 year. You really don't get a chance to know these guys. Brazil's a different story. We got a chance to be around him, and you have a little bit more of
28: He's a different story in the last since the beginning of NIL, as far as with us.
0: Yeah, be interested. Where he goes.
8: Man, I love Trevin's story, man. I always root for the guys that change, have to go through a difficult time and grow and become better for it. The Trevin Brazil that graduated is a different guy than was projected the first round 4 years ago.
0: Yeah.
8: I mean, the injury, I hate it for him, like, as far as his timeline goes. But, man, I love it for him as far as the human being goes and his path, towards being a better guy and better, better player in the NBA. All that stuff was changed for the better. It just took a couple of years of, I think that's God that puts that in our path, and he gives us challenges to prepare for the next thing that comes. He's better prepared, in my opinion, mentally, for the NBA now.
0: Yeah, there's no question about that. And then I remember, too, all the fans were all this crap about him and all the rumors and just stupid stuff. And I'm glad, like you said, I'm glad he stuck it out and made this his play. And Coach, obviously played under Muss and Cal, so I hope he goes to a good team. That's the main thing. You want him to go to a good team. Did want to make mention, if you just joined the show, we're visiting with Joe Nichols, brought to you by Powers Truck Parts and Service in North Little Rock. Chad and Stephanie Powers, we appreciate them. They also sponsor Trey Reed in the morning. Also, we by chance just sort of stumbled onto the fact yesterday we had Marshall Martin, who is the big donor, Joe, that you see at the courtside wearing the boots and the blonde, and it's got the jet with the stiletto on the side of it, and she's a big supporter of Cal financially. And they've got their name on the practice arena, so Marsha and Marty Martin building. But anyway, she accidentally slipped out yesterday that she's going to also, she was with Cal last night in New York, and she was going to be at the naming of the stadium today. And we were like, what?
8: Ooh.
0: Is that right? And so we got the scoop on everybody. I don't think Hunter and the U of A folks were real thrilled that sort of got out. Not a big deal. But anyway, I think it'll be happening around 12 o'clock. We were just talking about
8: who would the brand be? I'm sorry, I didn't catch the first part of that.
0: Well, so Marsha Martin just told us that she was going to be there. It's not going to be her. I think it will be another. Okay. She just wants to be there. She sold her company. And I think it'll be somebody. I think it's going to be a 10-year deal, if I had to guess. 10-year, $5 or $6 million per year, a $50 million deal. Of course, they were teasing this, Joe, about a month or two ago, about this is going to be just an unbelievable deal, that it's going to be a changer for the game changer for the program. So we've been debating it for 2 days. We're just hoping that we wish it would be an Arkansas company versus some California company that we don't know about. Or, of course, we didn't know who Reynolds, the foundation really was.
28: Still don't.
0: And so, I mean, it's certainly not the most important thing. It just would have been nice to be able to have a Arkansas company. And it still may be. I think it'll be really, if they could get somebody. Of course, it took them 3 years to do it. And they had to pay a firm to get this group, which I presume. So anyway, that happens today at 12.
8: Okay.
0: So.
8: Awesome. Okay. What is the logo going to be? You think a name like is just going to be the Martin Stadium?
0: I think it'll be whoever the company is. It'll be like Taco Bell Razorback Stadium or J.B. Hunt Stadium. Listen, I'm still not convinced that Walmart couldn't step in or Tyson or somebody here in Arkansas. Simmons Bank, very aggressive. We've got banks that Simmons Bank, Bank OZK, First Secure, all these Centennial. They're all worth $20 billion. They got the money to do it.
28: Steve Brown, Alcoa Community Federal Credit Union.
0: So the question is,
8: two things.
0: Yeah,
8: two things. I know that the billionaires are, a lot of them have super big egos.
9: Yeah.
8: The ones that, you know, I've talked on, they have super big egos. And they love stuff like owning stadiums and owning property or paintings or whatever that they can put their names on. And I know that they love that kind of stuff. And I think, to me, the number 5 million seems quite low. I thought they could get a lot more than that from stadium naming rights. Well, I don't know. It just
9: seems
8: a little bit.
9: So here's the thing about this, Joe. So I said that was sort of a baseline. I think it could be anywhere from 4 to 7 million. But again, when you go for 10 years, then all of a sudden, boy, you go 10 years at 7, that's a $70 million commitment. And they may could get it. You know, mm-hmm. who knows? But yeah. I think that the most recent numbers that I had seen would be around that. But maybe they could convince somebody to go more than that. I hope so for the program. Program
28: a lot of incentives.
8: Yeah.
9: A couple things. Someone said, go ahead.
8: Now, could that any of that money go toward NIL? Or will it just go to the – Yeah,
9: that's a great question. I don't know if that's an operational deal that can't be. Part of me would say probably not, but I don't know what the rules are
28: anymore. And if it doesn't go to NIL, then the good thing there is that no other money that would be earmarked for
9: NIL is going to that. Yeah, if it goes to operational costs, you still have extra money.
28: That would be the only.
9: I think it does eventually help that side of it in one way or the other. But that's a good question. I just don't know the rules and regs on that yet.
28: Maybe it's too.
9: Probably. Somebody said,
8: that makes sense.
9: Yeah,
8: as long as somehow it affects NIL, right. I mean that's.
9: I think it affects one way or the other.
28: Right.
9: Somebody says here, one of our listeners said, Joe Nichols mentions Coupe de Ville in a couple of his songs. Does he own a Coupe de Ville?
8: You know what? As many times as I've been tempted to, I even talked to Cadillac at one point for a sponsorship. Those things are expensive. I wouldn't drive one much unless it was an old one, and nobody's given sponsorship deals for old Cadillac. So to answer your question in a very long way, no.
9: Well, listen,
8: no, it just sang pretty.
9: I haven't seen the video. I presume you have a Coupe de Ville in the video. I'm sure I don't recall.
28: Ragtop.
8: What is it?
9: I said in your video for that song for Broken Heartsville, do you have, I presume you have the Coupe de Ville in the video?
8: No, the devil, the other guy does. He's driving a convertible Coupe de Ville that she hops into, and it's a classic one. You know, she hops in and takes off, and the guy turns out to be a loser. The guy's hat blows off, his, you know, covering up his horn, but it was covering up a bald head. Turns out to be a bad guy. But yeah, a little cheesy. We used to make cheesy videos.
9: Well,
28: one of these days,
8: I guess we still do.
9: Yeah, that's okay. Well, listen, Justin still gets in trouble for that one. Roger, back that thing up where you got all those girls. He had about 20 girls came in from caught him in from Nashville, and they were all little hotties. And
28: one of them was with child.
9: Yeah, Kate was not a big fan of that particular video. Right. Although she could have been.
8: She could have been
9: it herself. Last thing before we let you go. So final baseball poll was released yesterday. And Arkansas in the USA Today coaches poll was 21st at 41-22. And Arkansas Little Rock, I think first time ever, they wound up in the top 25. So happy for those guys here in Little Rock. A little bit disappointing. That's not really where we thought we would end up from a Razorback standpoint.
8: Man, you know, especially seeing how it all shook out. You know, there's another championship, you know, and we got to take it. We've been there so many times, right on the brink, and we just haven't brought it home. And all these guys are just, seems like miraculously at the end of the year, they heat up and slide right in there and get one. Yeah. You know, it doesn't feel like they've paid the dues that they got there. And it just goes to show that it's all about timing in baseball. You can dominate the year. Obviously, LSU did it that one year with Steens and Cruz.
9: Right.
8: You know, if you just get hot at the end of the year and you figured out your defense, offense, you know, your coaching, you figured all the parts out, who's hot, who's not, where your lineup, all that kind of stuff goes, then if you have the talent, and you have the good coach, anything can happen. So,
9: yeah,
8: I hope we get it one of these days. It looks like our portal class is going to kick ass. Sorry for my language.
9: No, it does. It looks like, you know, there's, I think, one poll we're number one in transfer portal, and a couple others we're not quite that high. But, yeah, it looks like it on paper. But it's like you just said, it just goes to show, you know, Ole Miss did the same thing, you know, a few years back.
3: Yeah.
9: It got hot. And I'm telling you, you know, for this team to be under 500, to be 11th in the SEC, get beat one game at the SEC tournament against Missouri, and we go down there and, you know, play to the darn finals, which got us nothing, didn't get us a regional. And it just goes to show you all that it doesn't really, man. And then, of course, you know, the Trojans are the same way, man. They sort of limped in, just like they did last year, limped into their conference tournament. They get hot. And, I think it's interesting, but you're right. It's sort of like, man, did they really pay their dues to do it? Well, you know what? You're probably not, but that's the way the game works now. And I think it gives everybody hope. I think it gives every program to say, you know, like this year, this was a group like this year. We kept saying, wow, this is not a good team. Yeah. We kept saying, well, maybe they'll get hot at the end. And they sort of did. We thought sure maybe did. After the SEC tournament, you know, hey, we get hot and it will work out for it. It didn't, but it is an amazing story. That Oklahoma story is quite remarkable.
3: Yeah. You know, it is. You got to tip your hat to those guys for figuring it out. They beat some good teams getting there, man. They beat Georgia and Texas. Is it Texas they beat? Or one of the other real hot teams
9: Georgia,
3: up there.
9: I think it's Georgia.
3: You know, had to go through a buzzsaw. Or UCLA maybe or something. But anyway, it was – you got to tip your hat, man. They had a hard road. They just had it figured out.
9: Yeah.
3: It was hope we can get one for Dave Van Horn.
9: Boy, I tell you, we are now tied, I think, with North Carolina since they lost this particular World Series. I think we've both been 13 times without a title. I think we're tied for second next to Florida State. I think Florida State went 25 years, which is just I think ours is bad. They double it there and still haven't won one. So but we'll keep our fingers crossed. Hey, Joe, great stuff as always, buddy. We appreciate you. And we'll talk to you next week.
3: I appreciate y'all. All right, man. I'll take care.
28: Thanks,
3: right,
28: Joe.
9: Go Hawks.
28: See you, man.
9: See you, buddy.
3: All right. Go Hawks.
9: All right. All right, our man Joe Nichols. Somebody said Joe Nichols needs to start doing voice work. That's a joke, I'm sure, because he's got great pipes.
28: He's got a lot of hair, too.
9: He does. He's got great hair.
28: That's the beautiful part about what he's telling you about in that video, because he's got long hair.
11: That bald guy is evil.
9: Did you watch it, Christian?
11: I've seen the video before.
9: Oh, look at you. We learned something today about Kingsland. We talked about this before, and I knew...
28: Oh, speaking of which, did you just see a message?
9: Huh? Was it a text or is it...
28: No, from the mayor of Kingsland, yes.
9: Oh, no, what was it saying?
28: Look on there. Let's see where it went.
9: FSU 24 trips. I'm sorry. I thought it was 25. I'm sorry, Matt. I misunderstood Matt's message. He says, no, Joe needs to do voiceover work, narrator type stuff. Yeah, he's got great pipes.
28: For sure. Hi, this is Samantha Johnson, mayor of Kingsland, Arkansas.
9: Wow.
28: I hear you were asking if we'd do anything to celebrate Johnny Cash. I wanted to talk to you a little bit about a festival we have coming up named after one of his famous songs. Get Rhythm Music Festival.
9: Let's call her when we come back.
28: We'd love to talk
9: Mayor,
28: to
9: we're
28: you.
9: Gonna call, we're going to call you right now,
28: That's
9: Mayor.
28: That's right. There
9: what's your name again?
28: Mayor Samantha Johnson.
9: I wonder if she's friends with the mayor of Fordyce.
28: Well,
9: guess what
28: are my wife's maiden name is?
9: What?
11: Johnson.
28: Samantha Jean Mashburn Johnson Scott.
9: Wow, I don't see that on the text line. Well, we'll get her number.
28: 501-870-500, blah, blah, blah.
9: Gotcha. All right, don't go away. 9:30.
12: Betty Lou! Betty Lou! Yes, it's true. I love you!
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11: Last night in the first round of the NBA draft, BYU's A.J. Devonsa was the number one overall pick to the Wizards. Kansas's Darren Peterson went second overall to the Jazz, while Duke's Cam Boozer went third overall to the Grizzlies. Arkansas's Darius Acuff Jr. went seventh overall to the Sacramento Kings. He's coach John Calipari's first lottery pick at Arkansas. He's the Razorbacks' eighth lottery pick ever. Michigan had three lottery picks this year as Merez Johnson Jr. went ninth to the Mavericks. Yaxel Lindenborg went 11th to the Warriors, and Adai Mara went 12th to the Thunder. It's
10: only the second time since the lottery expanded in 1985 that three players from the same college have went in the lottery. The other time was UNLV in 1991. And Malik Thomas was not selected in the first round. He will likely be one of the first picks in the second round, which starts at 7 tonight on ESPN. I'm Christian Weaver with the Buzz Radio Network.
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15: A few showers this morning, and then there will be another chance of some showers this afternoon. It's a 30% chance of rain today with a high of 84. Tonight, a 40% chance of showers and thunderstorms with an overnight low of 72. Tomorrow starts getting hot, 90 the high, but still a 30% chance of rain. For the Buzz Radio Network, I'm meteorologist Pat Walker.
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28: Nice.
9: I like it. Good work there, Christian. Bop. You know, when I hear this song, what do I think about every time, Roger?
28: Fast Times at Ridgemont
9: High. I do. And you know what? It makes me mad on the scene because that jerk face takes advantage of the girl. Gosh, what a jerk face.
28: But he had tickets. He could get you tickets.
9: I can't remember all that.
28: He had Ella Langley tickets.
9: Scumbag.
28: You talking about Damone?
9: Is that what his name is?
28: Yeah.
9: Poor girl.
28: Listen, she was, you know, as a guy like me, you know, you were looking for a girl like that. But you know what? A nice guy like you and a nice guy like me, we finished last to the hoods of the, you know, because they were slick and they were cool. They smoked and, you know, drank coolers.
1: What up? Probably somebody's
9: baby tonight. Christian, did you call the mayor of Kingsland?
10: I did. She didn't answer.
9: What?
28: Samantha Johnson.
10: I'll try one more time.
9: So, hey, everybody text Samantha Johnson, the mayor, and they go, the boys on Morning Mayhem are trying to reach you.
28: You're trying to reach us.
9: Let's hear the clip again from...
28: I don't have it.
9: Oh, you don't? Christian.
28: Well, hold on. Let me go back and see if I can do this.
9: Yeah, yeah.
28: This is
10: get it off the log.
28: I can get it off the log. Watch what I do.
9: Look at he's moving.
28: Look at
9: he's moving there.
28: Log.
9: He's moving there.
28: There it is, baby boy.
9: Wow, how about that?
28: There it is, baby boy.
9: It's a new thing.
28: Listen to this.
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20: Nobody knows music like
21: the boys from Morning Mayhem.
28: Classic top.
9: That is outstanding.
28: Top notch.
9: And for those who missed Craig O'Neill, let's hear Craig from this
28: one. Where was Craig at? Well, hold on.
10: It's on the bottom of the page.
28: It will be on the bottom of the page of today's page or Wednesday's page?
10: Wednesday's page.
9: I think
28: hold on.
2: Ella, our old.
28: I'm going to throw that out.
9: What? Ella, okay.
28: That was Justin Moore. Let me see if I can find
10: bottom left.
28: Hold on. I've got to find the page, man.
9: So many words on the screen.
28: So many words.
9: It's too busy. Screen's too busy.
28: You know what? I need a new screen.
9: Come on, Justin. We need a screen. We want another screen.
28: Let me go.
9: And we need it before August.
28: Well, I need it before the end
9: September.
28: Of the show. Let me go to page here.
9: He's looking.
28: Don't have this one.
10: Hang on, I can play it.
28: Huh?
9: Yeah, go ahead if you've got it there.
4: You're listening to Morning Mayhem with Roger Scott, David Basil, Justin Moore, and Christian Weaver. Don't go away.
9: Wow. Very nice.
28: That is
9: outstanding. Couple things.
7: What's the biggest wedding you could have up to you?
28: That's David choking.
9: Yeah, that was.
28: We got to do this. Remember too. We got to do that sometime.
9: Yeah, the champion salute. If you got a kid out there who's done something special, we've done these last few weeks. Here's the deal. The thing is, even if your kid's in school or at camp, and we give them a shout out or their team or their coaches or whatever, you go back and listen to it. You can play it back for your kid or the team or whatever. We'll be glad to do that. So it's almost. You know what we've become. Christian, what do you think I'm going to? What am I leaning towards?
10: What have we become?
9: In this particular bit where we want to be able to give a shout out to your kid who does amazing things, maybe outside of Arkansas, maybe go all-star team or whatever.
28: Bob Robbins.
9: We've become a Cameo. We're like Cameo.
10: Oh, yes.
9: We give you a shout out, but we're not getting paid. That's the only problem. Well, we don't get paid. Yeah. I can tell you another thing. That Cameo is really inexpensive. There's some people I'd like to target for our show. I don't know if they would allow us to use some of those.
10: Like promos?
9: Promos, yeah.
10: I don't know if they would do that.
9: A couple birthdays today. Lionel, right? Lionel Messi today, birthday. Everything's is he and Ronaldo. But, yeah, he turns, what, 39 today, I think is what it is, 39?
10: Ronaldo's like 41.
9: What about Minka Kelly? Minka Kelly, Roger, who is she? She is a hottie from Friday Night Lights.
28: Don't know her.
9: It's a TV show.
28: Don't know her.
9: Is it the movie or the TV show, Christian?
10: Let me Google her, and I'll tell you.
9: Oh, okay, never mind. Peter Weller, Roger. You know Peter Weller. When you think of Peter Weller, what do you think of?
28: RoboCop.
9: And then there's something else that he's a bad guy in.
28: I don't know of anything else.
9: I think there is. Mick Fleetwood is, 79 today? Yep. 79 of Fleetwood Mac.
28: Yep.
9: Jeff Beck, one of the great guitarists, right, of all time, Yardbirds.
28: What they say. He was with the Yardbirds.
9: What about Al Molinaro, Rod?
28: Al Molinaro.
9: He played Al DeVecchio.
28: You're darn right he did.
9: It's Al's Cafe. Al's Diner, right?
28: Al's Diner. Yep. Yep.
9: It's also the birthday of Chuck Taylor, the Converse sneakers. You ever wear those, Christian, at all?
10: I have a couple pair, but I rarely wear them.
9: Wow. How come? Not cool enough?
10: I don't know. I just don't wear them.
9: We mentioned Jack Dempsey. Yeah. Is Jack Dempsey considered is he a Mount Rushmore of the boxers?
10: I don't know if he is anymore. When he retired, he was probably the best, right?
9: Yeah, 1919 to 1926. That's a long time ago. That was the glory years of boxing.
28: Fought, they fought like 50
10: or Johnson.
28: Yeah,
10: Johnson was.
9: You're right, Roger. Those dudes fought like 80 times in a year. It's crazy.
28: And 50 rounds of fight.
9: Also on this day, Roger, some sad note. I remember us talking about, obviously it was only 5 years ago, this was the day down in Florida, in Miami, that giant condominium collapsed. Mm. I mean, 100 people, 100 people died sitting in their condos. It was probably 10, 15 stories tall. And they'd given them a warning about the foundation cracking. And just a horrible way to die. Mm. You just all of a sudden you don't know what's going on. And you got 100 tons of concrete on top of you.
28: Behind,
9: Also, I didn't realize this, Roger. Actor Brian Keith, who was, we know him with Family Affair.
28: Dude, did you know he committed suicide?
9: That's what I was getting to.
28: I didn't know that.
9: Didn't know that either.
28: My youngest brother, Michael, was named after him. I think everybody in my family was named after somebody.
9: But he was a 75-year-old lung cancer and emphysema victim, so I guess maybe he just...
28: He said, that's it, man. Buffy and Jody. Mr. French.
9: Christian, I expect you to respond to this appropriately.
10: Okay.
9: 32 years ago, 1994, this movie was released. Later earned Elton John an Oscar for Best Original Song.
10: Lion King.
9: The Lion King. Can you give me any song off of Lion King?
10: Can You Feel the Love Tonight?
9: Can you produce that with vocals? You don't know that one? I thought maybe that was...
10: Can You Feel the Love Tonight?
9: Is that Elton John?
10: I'm pretty sure.
9: Is that his?
10: I think so.
9: Yeah, is that... I think, Roger, that thing made a gazillion dollars on Broadway. Did. And then, of course, the other one that I don't know if you saw it, Roger. We lost the great one. Quote, that's what he was called. We lost the great one on this day, 1987. Maybe had one of the greatest.
28: Hold it.
9: That's right. One of the greatest movie roles of all time, if you're a dude.

David Bowser with Morning Mayhem for my friends at Baptist Health. We spend a lot of time on the bus talking about heart. Who's got it? Who's playing with it? But let's talk about your heart. In Arkansas, we face some of the highest

0: in 2010.
1: Gal Gadot?
0: Gal Gadot. She was
2: really? In the movie for me.
0: She was, yeah, she was in that. She had a short little scene.
3: Real.
0: And I'm telling you, and who was a co-star with Tom Cruise?
1: Cameron Diaz.
0: Diaz is smoking in this one.
2: I'm watching.
0: It's really a fun.
2: One man's smoke is another man's ashes. But Gal Gadot, wasn't she? She was in that movie with Tina Fey.
0: But that was later. That was after that. That was not 2010.
2: It was just a cameo in that one.
0: Yeah, it was with Mark Wahlberg. Also, speaking of woman, Roger, I Am Woman was released on this day by Capitol Records, 1972.
2: We don't have it.
0: Who sings it?
2: Helen Reddy.
0: And do you remember she had her own TV show?
2: I do.
0: You remember that. Where is she from?
2: Canada.
0: Nope.
2: Oh, hold on then.
0: Starts with an A.
2: Oh, Australia. Exactly right, Australia. I knew that.
0: All right,
2: I get those two mixed up.
0: So this is for both of you, King of All Trivia. You're doing comedy skills. Night at the
2: Pops Lounge.
0: At Pops Lounge, not trivia. Not go trivia. By and see me at 7 o'clock.
2: Yeah, I call Pops Lounge the house Cliff and Susan built.
0: It is their place, but they
2: but
0: allow
2: not twerking. There was no
0: they
2: twerking.
0: Allow you with your residency.
2: They allow me to be there one night a month, and I appreciate that. And Bill Lawrence. Has never twerked at a comedy show, to my knowledge.
0: The winner, the person who gets this question right, will receive $1,000.
2: All right, I'll give a pair of tickets away to tonight's comedy show.
0: This is for Chuck, and this is Justin Moore's not here, so nobody's giving away $1,000. Remember when he did that? Oh my gosh, mm-hmm. we got to get a clip of that.
2: Not long after that he went away.
0: So Roger and Christian,
2: all right, sir.
0: On this day. I'm not going to give you the year. I want you to give me the year. American Professional Football Association took on a new name.
2: Yeah.
0: They decided to name themselves the National Football League.
2: Absolutely. Yeah.
0: What was the year?
1: 1948.
0: 1924. The answer is 1922.
2: Oh, suckalipin.
0: So Christian almost nailed it. How about
2: that? Almost nailed it.
0: I didn't realize they were that old. So here's another, Roger. Back then, NFL football was nothing compared to college ball. College ball dominated. Yeah. College ball has the history, the 1800s, the
1: 1900s. Baseball and boxing.
0: That's right. Baseball, boxing, and Rockne and football. Sure was. That's exactly right.
2: Right.
0: Also, did you see that in 1916, Mary Pickford signed the largest deal in Hollywood history? She signed a seven-figure Hollywood. I saw this and thought, she's a woman, number one. In 1916, which,
1: silent films.
0: Yeah, listen, $250,000 per film with a guaranteed minimum of $10,000 a week versus, I had no idea. I thought Lucille Ball, Roger, was the first woman to walk into Hollywood and dominate. This woman.
2: No, Mary Pickford was one of the first back in the day of anything.
0: Anything.
2: With her and Charlie
0: Cecil
2: Chaplin
0: B. DeMille.
2: Yeah.
0: I'm telling you, seven-figure deal in 1916.
2: What was $250,000 in 1916?
0: Yeah, that's big numbers today. I saw a comparison
2: to
0: that.
2: Can you? Bread was a nickel.
1: She was Hollywood's first millionaire.
0: Yeah, I mean, Roger, I just didn't know in 1916 we allowed women to do that. When were women allowed to vote? What was the first year? You're the king of all trivia.
2: Yeah.
0: Give us the answer.
2: Not long after that.
0: Christian, you have a shot?
1: Do you have the answer?
0: No. Asking y'all.
2: Women suffrage.
1: I would guess the 30s.
0: Yeah, think about that. You can't even vote, lady. Or drink.
2: So beat it.
0: But here's a check for seven figures. We'll come back and wrap things up. What are we doing on this show? We try to educate you.
2: And we want women to vote. Not like the guys on The Zone. They are against that.
0: Yeah.
2: They are against women voting.
0: All right, 9:48.
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4: This is the Pigskin Preacher bringing you the word. Neil deGrasse Tyson says, ever since childhood, I've wanted to be abducted by aliens. Now, as a professional astrophysicist armed with the knowledge of the size, age, and composition of the cosmos, I know that nothing prevents any of us from imagining a universe teeming with life. Really? Dr. Tyson and his ilk can imagine that all they want, but there's no evidence. Nil, zip, nada. If an alien ever does show up, I take him to Doubleby's, and he would love some of the snacks, drinks, coffee, or anything else their solar system doesn't have. But Doubleby's has it because we have it all. And if any aliens are listening right now, know this, Doubleby's is where you gas it, grab it, and go. That's Doubleby's.
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9: Yeah, boy.
10: A lot of those. Here we go. Is that right, Roger?
9: That's
10: exactly. Hey, DJ got hired over here, and Acri disappeared for about 3 months for the summer.
9: Actually, during that first show.
10: DJ was like, where's Acri? Acri takes all his PTO.
11: Hey, for all of the solo shows that he did after DJ left before they brought me on, the guy deserves a little time. Plus, he's going to a World Cup match.
10: Oh, that's right. He's going to the Netherlands.
12: Oh, I didn't know he was going. Who's he seeing?
11: Netherlands and is it Algeria?
12: Cool.
11: Yeah. Tomorrow.
10: Real quick, we want to give a shout out, Roger, to two people I mentioned earlier. Teresa Lampkin, who's the owner of the White House Cafe down in Camden. We're coming your way, Teresa. Call you later. Also, we were talking about Kingsland. And Samantha Johnson is the mayor down there. Mayor, we're going to get you on the show tomorrow. So we want to say hello to her because we're going to meet her. We want to meet the mayor of Camden.
9: Yeah, we want to.
10: It's Charlotte Young. It's another woman. Women have taken over the middle part of the state.
9: So take that zone. You don't want them to vote. Phil, what is that about you and Acri on the zone not wanting women to vote? Is that just a standard thing?
11: I don't know if Justin has ever brought this up on the show before, but I am all for women's suffrage.
9: Okay.
11: All see, for, 100%.
9: People need to know that.
10: So Mary Young, we want you to be over at the
9: Right, White House Cafe. Bring the key over there. Bring the key to the city over there.
10: So, Phil, the reason we brought this up is because, you know, Johnny Cash and Bear Bryant were born in that area. Bear Bryant was born in Fordyce. Uh-huh. And then 12 miles away in Kingsland, Johnny Cash, two of the most iconic figures, not just of Arkansas, of American pop culture and sports and music, were born within 12 miles of each other.
11: Pretty amazing.
10: And, you know, a small little Arkansas towns. We were talking earlier, and you should know this, Brooks Robinson. Why did I bring Brooks up today? Oh, it was in the Democrat Gazette. They were doing a feature on him. Without doubt, if you had to name the Mount Rushmore of Arkansas athletes, the top Arkansas athletes to come out of this state, Brooks Robinson would be the top baseball player, would you say?
11: He'd have to be. I mean, he's definitely the first guy you're going to bring up in conversation. Dizzy Dean may belong there as well.
10: Tony Ranquino said Bill Dickey was a runner-up to the MVP in 38.
11: Bill Dickey's on the short list of greatest catchers of all time. Yeah. He taught Yogi Berra how to catch. I hate the idea of always like choosing one or top five kind of things. I'm not good at that.
10: Yeah. Well, let me ask you this. So, Brooks Robinson, 16 Gold Gloves.
11: Mm-hmm.
10: 18 All-Star appearances.
11: One MVP.
10: I can't imagine. Maybe Bill Dickey had that many, but I can't imagine.
9: He had a stadium named after him.
10: Hard to top 16 Gold Gloves and 18
11: Very
10: All-Star.
11: Hard. Yeah. Very hard. But it's also hard. Look, I'm going to just play devil's advocate. Yeah. It's hard also to top being the catcher on the team that was nicknamed Murderer's Row. Because Dickey was in 27, along with the Yankees that had Ruth and Gehrig and Tony Lazzeri. It's just one of the all-time greats.
9: Yeah, well, a couple of catchers, didn't they?
10: Have you seen the Yogi Berra documentary? What's it called, Roger? Yeah, Yogi. I know you had to seen it. What is it called?
9: It's Yogi.
11: I interviewed Yogi about Bill Dickey when Dickey Stevens Park opened.
10: Cool. Wow. You, I can tell you haven't seen the documentary.
11: No.
10: It's because his daughter...
9: Granddaughter kept
10: looking when they had a couple of the Yankees at Yankee Stadium, and they're the greatest Yankees ever. And go, Granddad, how come you're not in there? So she decides to do something about it. And I'm telling you, it is one of the most fascinating documentaries. His numbers, he blows away everybody.
11: Yogi, unfortunately, is just remembered so often for the phrases.
10: The silly stuff.
11: But the stuff that he said, I didn't really say all the things that I said.
10: That's right, silly stuff.
11: But like, he truly is one of the great athletes and one of the great baseball players of all time.
10: His numbers are sick. It's just crazy.
11: David, I sit there and I was so nervous and anxious to interview him. This was on the field at Legends Field 2007 before spring training. And my first question I ask him is, tell me your earliest memory of Bill Dickey. And Yogi starts to talk about, he taught me how to catch and he taught me how to be a big leaguer. And tears well in Yogi's eyes and one singular tear just drops down his face. Wow. And I'm thinking, what? I got to do 15 more minutes, and I just made Yogi Berra cry.
10: Yeah, that's got to be an all time great moment for you.
11: It was.
10: Is there any moment bigger than that with a Major League Baseball player?
11: The time that I met Nolan Ryan for the first time, and as I'm reminding him that I saw him in the last game he ever won, which I think was '94 in Cleveland. I had to tell myself, let go of the man's hand, please. My arm started to go numb. From shaking his hand, it was Nolan freaking Ryan.
10: Those are two great ones, Nolan Ryan and Yogi Berra.
11: And one other would be interviewing Tony Gwynn in the dugout at San Diego State when I was filling in for Chuck before I took over baseball. I'm filling in for Chuck on a 4-game road trip out there, and Tony Gwynn, the head coach of San Diego State. And I'm like, I've got to go interview Tony Gwynn.
10: You
11: have to go talk to the greatest, maybe the greatest hitter of my life.
10: Yeah, those are three great ones. What's happening on the show today?
11: It is a Justin Akre-less zone for the next 3 days, guys.
10: Wow,
11: yeah, Coach Kevin Kelly's in with us today. What the Hell Wednesday, recap the NBA draft. Of course, did Malik Thomas make a mistake by not coming back? We're all fired up about Darius Acuff, but I feel bad for Malik. And I kind of wonder, because of some of the situations last season, if maybe he could come back to Arkansas.
10: True. Good point there.
11: I guess the football stadium gets a name today, too.
10: Yeah, 12 o'clock. We had the scoop on that yesterday.
11: Nice job, guys.
10: Yeah, who knew? What? That's tomorrow? Yeah, you think it's going to be an in-state or out-of-state company?
11: I hope it's in-state.
10: I do, too. That's what we're hoping, too. Roger, good job as always. Christian, great work. And so we'll be back in studio tomorrow. Roger, you'll be at Oaklawn tonight.
9: Tonight, Pop's Lounge. Cliff and Susan built the place. Bill Lawrence twerks in the place.
10: But it's comedy night tonight.
9: Tonight's comedy night. 7 o'clock. $5 gets you in the door.
10: All right, thanks for listening, everybody. We appreciate it. Couldn't do it without you. Don't go away. Zone's up next.
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7: 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There's the arrival. Look at the reaction on that face at seeing a dealership that is so luxurious. And going for a test drive now of a GV80, and the smile is huge. And here it comes, the big play, $8,000 off the price of that very same GV80. Let's hear it again in slow motion. $8,000 off. 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
16: Day two is in the books at the 2026 Special Olympics USA Games in Minnesota. And the Arkansas Diamonds has secured its first gold medal in the 200-meter freestyle. Meanwhile, two Special Olympics Arkansas athletes earned bronze in the 200 freestyle and the 100-meter backstroke. And the team's first track medal is a silver, just 0.01 seconds behind the gold medal winner. The Arkansas Diamonds also put on great performances in soccer, tennis, and bowling. And registration is open for this year's Urban Archery Deer Hunts. The Arkansas Game and Fish Commission says there will be 9 hunts to help maintain the deer population. The deer harvested will also go to help feed Arkansans in need. The first hunt is set for September 1st. Hunters who are interested will have to pass a hunter's education class, attend orientation to learn the rules, and pass a shooting proficiency test. For the Buzz Radio Network, I'm KARK's Gary Burton Jr.
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18: Mostly cloudy, warm and muggy today with a high of 84, plus a 30% chance of rain showers some this morning and also another chance this afternoon. Tonight, a 40% chance of showers and thunderstorms and an overnight low of 72. Tomorrow, 30% chance rain, but a high of 90. For the Buzz Radio Network, I'm meteorologist Pat Walker.
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0: With the 7th pick in the 2026 NBA Draft, the Sacramento Kings select Darius Acuff Jr. from the University of Arkansas.
1: And there it goes, the start of the NBA Draft in terms of Arkansas players. And welcome in to the zone. You might notice it's a different voice that's welcoming you in today. Moose, if you can turn me up in my own ears, I'm not sure if you can do that for me. Thank you. That's a little bit better. This is Phil Elson. Justin Akre is out for the next 3 days.
2: Akre free zone.
1: Which I think shows a little bit of confidence in the hiring that he's done over the past month and a half, wouldn't you say, Moose?
2: And he really didn't even give us any instructions. He just walked out the door yesterday and was like, all right, good luck, boys.
1: He didn't even tell us not to utter any of the 7 words you're not supposed to say on television or radio.
2: Full trust. Let's see if we can repay it, maybe.
1: Coach Kevin Kelly is going to be joining us today on The Zone here on a What the Hell Wednesday, and there's going to be a lot to get to, Coach Kelly. It is great to have you on today. I've always enjoyed listening to you. How are you doing?
3: I'm doing fantastic, and that's what Justin's always done. He just walks out the door, says, have at it, and just
2: figure it out.
3: Maybe we call that creative leniency. I don't know if that's right or not.
1: Do you like to give your players creative leniency?
3: Don't like to give them creative leniency.
1: No, none whatsoever.
3: Not for that.
1: Be creative in class. Don't be creative too much when it comes to
3: very much so
1: what we're going to be doing on the field. We've got you for the next 3 days. Coach Kelly in with us just today. Tomorrow, Pigskin will be in with us, and then Joe Klein on Friday, because Akre's in Kansas City. I mean, he's been previewing this trip basically since he realized that he could start planning vacations and didn't have to host the show solo for the rest of the summer. Kansas City for the Netherlands footy match tomorrow against Algeria, and that game isn't going to mean anything, is it? The USA game that will be airing later on that night against Turkey also will not mean anything.
2: And I think Turkey might even be eliminated now, so even less for them. They're not even going to be able to advance from this. So it's like the U.S. can't do any better or worse, and Turkey can't do any better or worse. So, yeah, it'll be an interesting one. Maybe if you're interested in skipping one of the U.S. games, this would be the one.
3: But still, he gets to knock it off the bucket list.
2: Oh, big time.
3: Mark it right off.
2: World Cup.
1: I think this was definitely on his bucket list.
3: Yeah, it's got to be.
2: Mine too.
3: Did you make one yet?
2: I'm going Saturday.
3: Nice. Good for you.
1: I felt like an idiot, guys, because Akre asked me, was it yesterday or the day before, about like what's the thing on my bucket list that I want to do? And I gave him two answers that weren't satisfactory. One was to call a Razorback College World Series championship.
3: That doesn't surprise me that it wasn't satisfactory, whatever you said.
1: The second one was to attend a Pirates World Series game, which I've never done in my 49 years of life.
3: Both of those are really long shots.
1: Razorbacks winning a College World Series is not a long shot. I think that can happen.
3: Saying long shot's really relative.
1: That's
3: right?
1: True. That's
3: right?
1: True.
3: Because I think if you went to Vegas or went to one of these market makers now that you can bet online with just about anything, it would probably be way over 100-1, maybe.
1: By now.
3: In your lifetime.
1: Yeah.
3: Yeah.
1: As the season
3: so
1: goes
3: that's
1: along,
3: a long
1: maybe
3: shot.
1: That gets a little bit better.
3: Relatively speaking.
1: And then again,
3: shot.
1: I'm not even allowed to bet on these things when it comes to the teams that I'm covering.
3: What
1: I'm
3: about
1: in trouble.
3: Which one's more likely, the Pirates or the Razorbacks?
1: Razorbacks.
3: You think so?
1: All right. Pirates winning a World Series or Razorbacks winning a football national championship?
3: I think...
1: just the numbers
3: the
1: alone.
3: Easier is Pirates because... all of a sudden, you go get you two pitchers, two really good ones, and a good closer, and you got a shot.
1: They got a couple of good pitchers.
3: They
1: just
3: do.
1: Not enough hitters.
3: They do. Unfortunately, Skeens was one you're talking about, right?
1: Yeah.
3: And they've won one of his last 10 games or whatever.
1: Right. And Jared Jones is the other, and he comes off the disabled list from an elbow injury and surgery and gets it injured again immediately from a ball that was batted off his elbow. Go figure.
2: Is it still happening with Skeens where they're not giving him any run support?
3: Yes, that's exactly what's happening. Yeah. It's a la Roger Clemens when he was at the Astros. And the year when he had a 1.7 ERA, but they averaged scoring 1.5 runs a game or something like that in his starts. You can't win if they don't score.
1: His last start against the Rockies on Saturday, Coach, with the leadoff hitter hits a home run, 1-0 Pirates. They didn't score the rest of the game. That's it. But that's what happens sometimes. Like when you are a player like a Paul Skeens and you are the first overall pick, you are expected to be a franchise savior.
3: Right.
1: Not just being the first round pick, but a first overall pick. The amount of expectations that are heaped on a 1-1 pick is different than anybody else in that draft. So you look at A.J. DeBonta, expected to be the face of the Washington Wizards moving forward. Does that make it any different for Darren Peterson at second to the Jazz?
3: I think it does. I mean, think about think about the times you've done. Now you and I are older and don't feel pressure as much. I feel some pressure, though, sometimes. Certainly in games we're supposed to win. And even when I was at PA and we were really rolling, when we're supposed to win, I felt a lot of pressure. Think about these kids that don't know how to deal with pressure. And all of a sudden they get there and they've got somebody tending to their every need. Now you think, well, that's a good thing. Well, it's not. That means they want to take care of everything for you because they want you to focus on one thing and do one thing. And you're still thinking, I've got a lot. And then all of a sudden you realize I'm on billboards. I'm on the Jumbotron in the front of the stadium trying to get them to sell tickets. And then you take a look at their, then he's going to take a look and go, wait a minute, how many games did they win last year?
1: Mm-hmm.
3: They're expecting me to be plus 45 games.
1: 22-60 was the Kings record last year.
3: You know, so if he's got any sense, he's going to look and go, they're expecting me to be a 20-game difference, 30-game difference, 40-game difference. One guy, that's tough for that to happen. And I think then that's when they start feeling the pressure.
1: And do you feel the pressure of the weight of the history of the team you're joining? I mean, just look at where what Darius chose when he chose to go to college. You choose to play for John Calipari, who is the best at getting great young basketball talent to the league. Literally, nobody's ever gotten more first-round picks to the league now than Cal, 44, one more than Coach K. And he's done it at four schools. That's over, think about these, coach 34 seasons, 30 lottery picks in those 34 years and 44 overall first-round picks.
3: Which is phenomenal. It's phenomenal on the development part of it, but it's also phenomenal on the eye for talent. AAU games you guys have been to. I go down and you look, if you go to a top-tier AAU tournament, you're like, God, they all look good. I mean, you know, it's not like when you go to a high school game. I can walk into a high school basketball arena or a high school football field, and I can go, oh, there's the SEC kid within 5 minutes, right? You go to one of those AAU tournaments, you're like, they all look like SEC kids. How do you pick out
2: the minutia? What are you seeing differently?
3: High of a level, and obviously he knows what he's doing. But that's, to me, it's phenomenal, his eye for talent and his ability to develop them into not only going to the league, but look at the success that they've had over the years.
1: So we've got a quote here from Acuff on the organization that he's joining. And I think he's well aware that he is joining the very bottom of the NBA when it comes to making the playoffs, winning a playoff series. Sacramento hasn't won a playoff series since 2004. Think about what was going on in your life 22 years ago. And that's a one major league town. That's one. They've got the A's right now, but for another 2 years, and that's it.
3: Can you remember them fighting the Lakers?
2: Oh yeah,
1: I lived in Doug Stockton in 1999, just south of Sacramento, when they had Peja and they had a team that could compete, but it never quite got over the top.
3: Over the top, yeah. Didn't Robert Horry beat them 1 year?
1: And
3: but for a team like that, that's had that much, I think of fanfare because I remember them when they were really good. And then you look back even a couple of years ago, they were so close when they had Fox and a couple other guys.
2: Sabonis.
3: I'm just like, I couldn't believe you said they hadn't won a series since. I would never have guessed they hadn't won a series since 04.
4: Just a lot of excitement for sure. Want to bring a winning player in. Just trying to come in and change the organization, but definitely excited to play with those guys and be with the organization.
2: A man, a few words. I love it.
1: Well, yeah, the media availability that they had with Darius after the draft, the actual NBA availability was about 2.5 minutes.
2: Yeah.
1: That was it. And then the Sacramento media had him for about 7.5 minutes. And the general manager, Scott Perry, also talked about why they chose Acuff and talked a little bit about the kind of player they were looking for, with also trading up to get a second round, first round pick, get Alex Caravan out of UConn. Mm-hmm.
5: Objective going into this, we wanted to get players who we felt fit the Kings DNA that we're building here. You've heard me talk about the six pillars, but from a basketball perspective as well, too, guys with high character, guys who are tough and compete, who understand winning and winning is important to them. And so I think the two young men that we drafted today both exhibit that, starting with Darius Acuff Jr., who we selected with the seventh pick tonight. This guy had a tremendous, historic freshman season at Arkansas. I mean, he was the second freshman to be named MVP of the conference, lead the conference in scoring and assisting since Pete Maravich. So I'm old enough to remember Pete Maravich. I don't know if all of you are, but he was a terrific player. And so to be in that kind of company says a lot about what that young man was able to accomplish. He's highly competitive. He's highly skilled. You know, the one thing that stands out about Darius, when he walks into a room, he believes he's going to be the best player in that gym, best player on that floor. He has a very quiet confidence. It's not an arrogance, but a very quiet confidence. So that's a very attractive about him.
1: It feels like somebody that really had a good understanding about Darius as an athlete and the confidence level that he comes in with. But this is also the same Scott Perry that was the general manager of the Knicks for about 6 years. He made the signing that brought Jalen Brunson over to the Knicks. So he's been the Kings general manager for a year. He happened to make one of the all-time great free agent signings in NBA history that brought in New York this first NBA title in 53 years.
3: Yeah, and he's going to get a lot of mileage off that and get a lot of leeway to pick guys like a Darius Acuff, you know, because and looking at it, what he said, like you said, he's really in tune with him. When you say quiet confidence, that's the two words when I was listening that popped in my head when I think of Darius Acuff. I think of quiet confidence, and that's my favorite kind of confidence, because there's one thing, I don't mind the guys that have the swagger and the confidence. But when you've got quiet confidence, that means you have so much confidence, you know, I don't need to tell anybody anything because they're about to see it. They're about to see my game. And if you don't have confidence in any sport, if you don't have extreme confidence, you can't be great. Because lack of confidence makes you hesitate, makes you think twice. Maybe I should quit shooting. I missed my shot. Maybe I should quit driving. I turned it over on that one. Maybe I should watch where I'm playing because this guy beat me right last time and I'm not going to go by my coach. You know, confidence in yourself and your abilities changes the game for everybody, and he's got it in spades.
1: And for him to have that demeanor at the speed that he plays and to never be sped past that and never look like it's getting to him, plus the weight of being the best player on a really talented team also never seemed to get to him. And he played hurt. I mean, there's questions about defense. But I think those questions get answered by a great athlete. To me, if you're as fast as he is offensively, you can be that fast defensively. It's just a matter of effort and maybe what the program or the team expects out of you. So
3: I mean, if you look at guys that can play, I mean, he's way more – everybody loves Steph Curry, and he's awesome, obviously. And he's good on defense without that speed because he's a smart player. I think Acuff could be a Steph Curry on defense with more speed. Smart, understand, get hands on balls, get hands in the passing lane, create turnovers without being the guy that actually steals the ball, that kind of stuff.
1: How do you want your opinions on this? Everybody that's listening right now, the live fan feedback is open, brought to you by Rainbow Restoration, text line by Middleton Heat and Air. Plus, you can call us. We're going to open up the phone lines quite a bit throughout the show today at 501-661-1037. Here's what we're going to have on the zone today. We got Coach Kevin Kelly. We got What the Hell Wednesday. Got a lot of stuff that's what the hell, including I found an article that is accusing Little Rock of being the fattest city in America.
3: I started to send that to you.
1: Well, we got photos too. They sent somebody out over town looking for heavyset people.
2: Send in your photos too. We'll be the judge of this.
1: You can text them in. I know that the Middleton Heat and Air text line accepts photos.
3: That's right. So are we going to talk about that in a little bit?
1: We'll get to it. We got 3 hours. Plus, no supplemental draft. Brendan Sorsby will not be playing football in the NFL or college next year. There are new eligibility rules for Division I college sports. You're going to get 5 years for five seasons once you enroll in college or by your 19th birthday. And at 12 noon, Razorback Stadium gets a new name. It's going to be wild over these 3 hours and change, so stay with us. We'll have more Zone right after this quick break.
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6: Yesterday in the World Cup, Portugal dominated Uzbekistan, beating them 5-0 as Cristiano Ronaldo got two goals. In Game 2, Ghana pulled a surprise by forcing a 0-0 tie with England. The Three Lions had the ball for 79% of the game but couldn't muster any offense. In Game 3, Croatia beat Panama 1-0. With that loss, Panama was eliminated from the round of 32. In the final game of the day, Colombia beat the Democratic Republic of Congo 1-0. And today in the World Cup, there will be six games as the final games of the group stages are starting and the final game of group stages are played at the same time. time. At 2 o'clock in Group B, Bosnia and Herzegovina will take on Qatar, while Canada will face Switzerland. At 5 in Group C, Morocco and Haiti will go at it, while Brazil takes on Scotland. And in Group A at 8, Mexico and Czechia will face off, while South Africa and South Korea will play as well. All of those games can be seen on either Fox or FS1. I'm Christian Weaver with the Buzz Radio Network.
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0: With the 7th pick in the 2026 NBA Draft, the Sacramento Kings select Darius Ayton.
1: Crowd. That is the crowd at the home of the Sacramento Kings. I don't remember what their arena is called. It used to be Arco Arena when I lived there, and that's a song written by Cake. Because Cake, the band, they're all Sacramento Kings fans, and they're going to be huge fans of Darius Acuff. As you could hear, it didn't look like they had the place sold out or anything. It was basically one whole end zone, and maybe to the corners of it was about filled. And there's something different about being the face of a one-team town. Now, there's also something different about being the face, potentially, of one of the, if not the worst organization in the sport. We've got a text in here on the Middleton Heat and Air text line out of the 501. Gentlemen, Acuff will fade into the night. Kings are horrible, bad as Brooklyn. It's like McFadden at the Raiders. No way to be successful in the postseason. There are some organizations that are black holes. The thing is you're not always beholden to stick with that organization for your entire career.
2: We're jumping the gun, though. I mean, we're jumping the gun. Well, they were a playoff team semi-recently, and they ditched Fox, who ended up being worse than what we would expect out of Acuff going forward. I mean, you could say this about any team who's drafting somebody in the top 10 most seasons, right? Like, they suck. That's the whole point, right? That's why they have an early pick. That's why they're picking someone better to try to do better. And that happens all the time, especially in the NBA. Anyone could move. Acuff could have a good first year, and boom, now a big man wants to be there with him. That happens all the time.
3: I don't think and maybe I'm wrong. I get it. Kings hadn't been good. I don't think of them as the black hole team, though.
1: Who is? I don't
3: think of them as right now the Wizards.
2: I thought it was Brooklyn. When it came down to Brooklyn or them, I was like, please don't go.
3: I would say that's Brooklyn terrible. Ahead of them, the Wizards. I mean, both of those. I mean, Utah Jazz now, you know. Okay. I mean, but I don't think of Sacramento. I think of all those before I think of Sacramento.
2: Agreed. There has been some success there. What's funny, though, is we think of those, the Wizards and the Jazz. Wizards just got the top pick in a stacked draft, a very, very high prospect. They got Trae Young, and they have Anthony Davis. Now, so that's boom. All of a sudden, whole new team. The Jazz.
1: That's a big ask for Davis to stay healthy. Isn't
3: yeah, because he does.
2: True,
3: because he won't. He never does.
2: He won't. But still, they're trying. It's no longer like we can't get anybody in here. They've got two solid free agents and now the top pick.
3: Yeah,
2: the Utah Jazz. That lineup is awesome now. But again, it's because they've sucked for a chunk of years, you know. Right. And this could happen. The Kings could suck. Acuff could have a good year, and they just have another high draft pick next year. Boom. Now you're rebuilding. Now you've got two rookies, or a rookie and a young guy. You got two rookies this year with Caravan, a two-time national champion. You know, this is how you grow.
1: It's just there is at least one team in every major league that can never get out of their own way, no matter how high they pick, no matter how studly of a player they choose.
3: Browns.
1: The Browns are one of them. Absolutely.
3: That's who came to my mind.
1: Or when you think of the NFL, you would think of the Browns.
2: Yeah.
1: When you think of Major League Baseball, I'm going to think of the team I grew up idolizing, the Pirates. When you think of the NHL, maybe Columbus. They haven't won a playoff series in their entire franchise history.
2: Sure. Yeah, and then their best player in years dies on them. Like, that's
1: the Raiders could also be one of the, you know, a team like, but not quite at the level of the Browns. You're right.
3: Because at least they have a Super Bowl in there somewhere, you know, a long time ago, you know, and they've got a little bit of the fanfare of the.
1: And in the NBA, you could make a case that the Sacramento Kings are that organization.
3: You could. I don't think anybody thinks that a guard is going to come in there that's pick seventh and turn the franchise around. I think Key Cog, sure. Yeah. Could he lead them to some more wins? Absolutely. But, I mean, that's a place when you're that low, when you're one of the four NBA teams that we mentioned, it's way more than a pick. Like
2: yes.
3: you said,
2: yes.
3: Utah's been bad for a long time and picked or traded for guys where the roster looks good now. And kind of the same thing for Washington. They were so bad. They've gotten some guys in. They've been able to pay some guys because they haven't been. That's what it takes. That's what it takes. And I don't think Sacramento's there yet. And I hope they don't blame Darius Acuff if it doesn't go like they want it to.
2: And they'd be dumb to, right?
3: They'd be like, dumb to, yeah.
2: There's no way he would do that. And, I mean, think of the Spurs. They just made the finals. They hadn't made the playoffs in a few years. And it was because Harper at two, Wemby a generational one. That's why. They were bad. And they got two phenomenal draft picks that panned out within a year or two of each other. And they look awesome.
1: But that's also an organization that just seems to be lucky at the right time when it comes to that.
3: Can I slide
2: especially
3: in?
2: At first seeds.
3: Can I slide in? I hope the Spurs never win.
2: Ever again?
3: Ever win a chance. I hope they make it and never win.
1: Thunder fan?
3: Huh?
1: Thunder? Who are you?
3: No, I'm not a Mavs? Thunder fan. I just didn't like the
1: not a Wemby guy now.
3: I don't like the way he acted, the bullying he got away with.
1: I think a lot of people
3: stuff,
1: feel like that now.
3: Yeah, there are. And watching it, a
2: switch on.
3: I was always like that back even during the Olympics when we played France, and I just noticed, you know, and I don't mind a chip on your shoulder, but that's different than what was going on. And the thing he did to Brunson with the head thing mm-hmm. and, the, you know, all that stuff, I just don't like that. There's not a – because they protect him, but he gets to do what he wants. I just didn't like that very much.
1: 501-661-1037 for calls or the Middleton Heat and Air text line first up on our hotline. Harley, hello, Harley. You're on the zone. What's up?
2: Harley, you there, brother? Oh, there we go, that button. There you are.
1: Harley, we got you.
14: Ah, good deal, good deal. I'm back up here in your part of your stomping grounds, Phil. I'm up here in Northwest Arkansas today.
1: Well, Harley, I live in Little Rock. Have lived in Little Rock for 24 of the last 26 years.
14: Yeah, but you're always up here for the baseball game.
1: That's
14: and
1: true.
14: All of that, so it's kind of like your stomping ground.
1: I think my stomping grounds are the whole state.
14: Yeah, I'd agree with that. I would. Well, seeing how this is an acre-free zone for the next few days, y'all need to have some fun.
2: That's the goal, baby.
14: Yeah, but this would be a great prank right here. By the way, congrats to Darius. I hope he can do good over there in Sacramento. But y'all need to call Cousins of Immigration in the Netherlands and tell them they got a radio terrorist amongst them now watching the World Cup.
1: Would you like to see if maybe they can drag him back to the Netherlands on their way back to Europe?
2: In orange, force it on him and take him away?
14: Yeah, that'd work. And in the meantime, y'all need to plan a show of acre don't do's for Friday. Everything he just can't stand, y'all need to go in there and do. Just to razz him. Hear he's something to bitch about when he comes back to work.
1: Well, what's tops on the list? Does that mean, you know what I got to do at that point? That means I've got to, gosh, this is going to be really difficult because I'm not going to be able to fit a grocery cart in my car and leave it in the parking lot here at the Buzz. It won't fit. Do you guys have a truck I could fit one of these in?
3: Yeah, I've got one sitting out there.
1: Perfect. Thank you.
14: Well, no, not that. He hates somebody messing with the headphones. Mess with his headphones. Mess with his mic.
2: We should do all the idioms that he can't stand, too. He has so many opinions on that.
14: Exactly.
2: I could care less.
1: I'm just sticking a whoopee cushion on his chair, and I'm going to put saran wrap on the toilet.
3: Go to Kroger's and push shopping carts all over the parking lot and video it. Yeah, he hates
1: this one's
3: that.
1: For you.
2: Hilarious.
1: Harley, thanks a lot, man.
14: Good day. Bye-bye.
1: Well, we have a mandate now from the listeners. Moose, Coach, we have to have fun for the next 2 days. I really didn't want to do that.
2: I did
1: not want to do that at all. We probably have to take a break. Am I right on this?
2: Oh, we got a few minutes here.
1: I'm just not used to the clock.
2: We got a couple minutes.
1: I'm not used to the clock on the things and how we do these things. So that leads to the question of the day.
2: Yes.
1: So we talked so much about Darius Acuff. Haven't brought up Malik Thomas yet. Simple question of the day. There's three choices. Did Malik Thomas make a mistake by staying in the draft? Your three choices are yes, no, or he can still come back and play at Arkansas. Because I don't think we know whether or not he can decide to, you know what? I don't really feel like, here's the thing. I think he may be the first pick of the second round because the Knicks are right there. And there's connections between the two of them.
2: They had a good workout. They liked him.
1: But we have seen evidence that you can be drafted and even sign a contract and go back and play college ball. So which one would it be?
3: Well, if he gets drafted, he's not going back to college. I mean, because there is a little fight there, too. And, I mean, is that bad, getting drafted in the second round of the NBA? I mean, you know.
1: It's just that it's not a guaranteed contract.
3: It's not, but still, I mean, he thinks, I mean, you got confidence. You think, oh, well, I don't need a guaranteed contract. I'm going to do my stuff, and they're going to sign me to a guaranteed contract eventually. Mm-hmm. So that's where I feel like he probably is, and I don't blame him.
2: And it's still the range that he was expected to go in. This isn't a huge surprise for him to drop to front of the second is just, you know, one pick away from the first round, right? Yeah. Like, you were expected late first, early second, and, I mean, that's exactly where he is right now. So.
1: I just wonder if there's anything he could have done. Come back, play at Arkansas, get paid $2 million, $3 million, be the leader of the team, maybe make a Final Four run, improve your draft stock to where you would have been a first-round pick, maybe a lottery pick next year, depending on what you improved upon.
3: If you go that route, it looks like he could have, but on the back end, is there any way, though, that Cal said, hey, go on and do the draft? Ooh. I got some guys.
2: Yeah. I mean, that class coming in is nuts.
3: So that's what I'm saying. Yeah. I mean, that'd be like, hey, Malik, buddy.
2: And Billy stayed.
3: You need to go to the draft.
1: I mean, you got enough, like, 6'5", 6'6", wings. You can shoot and score a little bit.
3: Yeah, I mean, they feel good. You never know.
2: And that's the other side. You know, we hate on NIL so much. That's the plus side of NIL is there's some money there to keep you from going to the draft, which is cool. But I always think about the injury. Like, go get the money, man. Like, the second you get injured, school's always there. You know, college ball obviously isn't always there. But school's always there, man. You go get the money for now and finish that off later.
1: Phones are open. We're back. 501-661-1037 here on The Buzz. This is The Zone, and we are right back.
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1: head. All right, we gotta get to the phones here. It's 501-661-1037 on the Zone with Phil Olson and Coach Kevin Kelly and Moose. Are we letting anybody know your name or is it just Moose?
2: Oh, we Moose until I die, baby.
1: That's fine with me, Moose.
2: You don't find me. None of y'all are going to find me.
1: Let's go to David. Hi, David. Thanks for calling. You're on the Zone. What's up?
31: Hey, how's it going?
1: Great.
31: I got a couple questions. Y'all know if it's going to be TV for that Bahama Classic?
1: I don't think any. Well, I haven't heard it. I haven't heard one way or another. He's talking. The men's basketball is going to resort on, I think it's Nassau, Bahamas, end of July, four exhibition games against, I saw that it said either international teams or Canadian universities, which is also an international team. But I haven't seen whether it'll be televised or not. I don't know if it will be, but somebody probably will have a phone and Instagram out.
3: It's the sports desert, so likely it'll be available somewhere.
2: I would guess maybe
31: is
2: one of
31: Buzz
2: the
31: not seeing nobody over there?
1: No.
2: Brother, we asked about they announced that.
31: Y'all be
2: about
31: fighting each other trying to get that call, right?
2: Oh, yeah.
31: Going to Bahamas to cover the Razorbacks. I mean, that'd be a good gig. On the baseball side of things, kudos out to Oklahoma. Did we not beat Oklahoma, like in a series this
1: Arkansas
31: year?
1: Won 2 out of 3 from Oklahoma. But that series at Baum-Walker is where the Sooner offense turned into the offense that won them the national title. Even though they lost 2 games, they hit 9 homers the last 2 games of the series. And that's basically what Sooners did, 2 things that nobody saw. They built the starting rotation out of freshmen and hit a ton of homers, and they weren't hitting home runs until they came to Baum.
31: I hope we got at least 4 good pitchers, you know, something, to three pitchers and at least a closer or something next year, because that's what hurt us.
1: Yeah, they brought in some pitchers. Yeah, it's good to hear from you. Thank you very much, David. They brought in 7 pitchers, including the Western Athletic Conference Pitcher of the Year, a hard-throwing, talented freshman right-hander out of Central Michigan, Missouri Valley Conference All-Freshman left.

0: mentality of, hey, let's just, we're going to play four games or four downs every series. We're not going to punt unless it's drastic. And every now and then, let's do a quick kick. But, you know Alabama's going to score every time they get the ball, regardless if it's on the two or the 50. So I'm amazed that more coaches just don't say, hey, let's go out and get 2.5 yards per play, and I'll just listen to your comment. Thank you.
1: Josh, the funny thing is, you brought up a point that's actually very, very much been thought about in college football ranks, and I have talked to so many coaches face-to-face and on the phone. Guys have called me from all over the country at FBS programs and talked about it, and the reason is because they think they will get fired for sure if they lose doing that rather than keep their jobs. And I've had that told to me so many times, like, I would do this if I could get a guarantee from my AD to let me have a year to try it and see how it worked out. You know we're in a competitive situation. We're at the bottom of a conference. I'm not talking about Arkansas. I'm talking about all over. Mm-hmm. And they say, hey, I would love to give this a shot, but I'm getting fired maybe Monday after I do it. You know, because you can lose playing traditional football and keep your job through the end of the year, maybe with the hope of another year to improve it. But if you do it that way, you're getting fired early. Mm. And that's why, Josh, you brought up a valid point. A lot of guys are thinking about that. They just don't have the administrative backing to pass it. And I get it. In today's world, it didn't take much for people to go, that's why you're losing. Fire that guy.
2: I don't know. Josh, you still there? I think he's off.
3: No, he hung up to listen, yeah.
2: There's Thanks, also Coach. Breaking news here. 9 minutes ago, the Arkansas football Twitter account has released the new football stadium name.
3: Ooh.
2: I don't know if anybody would have seen this one coming, and I don't know if I've heard of this organization.
1: Are we going to not like it, or are we going to like it?
2: The
1: like,
2: new?
1: It's okay, not like... Not.
3: Well, hey, I wanted to ask
1: you. It's not like Bryan Hot Dog Stadium or something, is it?
2: No.
3: This is where I was curious. Do you care?
1: I do.
2: You want do? Something that at least sounds good,
1: yeah,
2: and doesn't come off as sounding awkward.
1: I do.
3: Did you like Donald W. Reynolds Razorback Stadium?
2: To be able to shorten it to Reynolds Razorback Stadium was an easy thing. Okay. Very easy.
3: So this could, I've seen so much discourse around this. I can't remember a time where I've been alive that I've noticed or cared about a stadium like changing. I remember when LA changed from Staples to whatever they are now. It's like some AI company. People in LA kind of were pissed for like a couple of days, but then you just forget about it, right? Is this going to elicit actual emotions? Like
1: no.
3: Hardcore
1: no,
3: emotions?
1: Not
3: on this?
1: Hardcore.
3: No,
1: not hardcore.
2: Because people are just going to call it Razorback Stadium.
3: Okay, that's what I figured.
1: Which, yeah, if you don't like it, you call it Razorback Stadium.
3: Even if it
2: Well,
3: sucks.
2: Part of the problem is that you end up with stadiums that just get called the sponsor, and there's no other word that goes along with it. The Steelers, where I, you know, my team.
3: Heinz.
2: That's Heinz Field. Yeah. It gets changed to Acrisure Stadium. People still call it Heinz Field.
3: All right, tell us. We're ready.
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1: Say the full name that they want us again.
3: Yeah, how are we going to roll
2: Community America Razorback Stadium.
1: It's 11.
2: C.
1: That's 12 syllables.
2: C-A-R-S. Cars.
3: Cars Stadium, yeah.
2: I'll see you at Cars, guys.
3: Yeah. They're not going to want it to be called that. But
1: They're
3: that's
1: not
3: going
1: to want
3: say.
1: It to be.
3: That's what people
1: Because there's
3: say.
1: Cars.com. I think that people think it's Cars.com.
3: Pixar
1: stadium.
3: Or something, yeah.
2: Man. 501-661-1037 if you want to react to that.
3: No feelings at all.
1: I think, Phil, you hit it right on the head. What are we going to call it? Razorback Stadium.
2: I know what I'm going to have to call it when I introduce the first pregame show of the season.
1: Right.
2: I won't have a choice.
1: Right.
2: It will be Community America Razorback Stadium on the official pregame show.
1: But among friends.
2: Yes.
1: In conversation, you're probably not going to use the whole thing.
2: You'll call it Razorback Stadium.
1: Right.
2: Now, they were talking when we knew that there was going to be a new name for the stadium and it would be announced in the summer, like this would be a groundbreaking deal for college sports. And I wonder if what they're talking about here is there

0: Are there any other stadiums that are named for a credit union that we are aware of? Because I, off the top of my head, I can't think of one. If you're talking groundbreaking, the only things that could really break ground would be the dollar figure you're getting for it.
1: Yeah.
0: Or maybe the first ever part of whatever financial industry to name a stadium.
1: Or maybe they're giving them a percentage of revenue, something. You know, who knows? Well, but I'll say this. I wish they would have under-promised and over-delivered. I feel like we were over-promised and under-delivered on the name.
0: I think that's a tradition in college sports.
1: I think you're probably right.
0: Just about every aspect of it.
2: Well, to be fair, it worked. I mean, this is the first time I've ever heard of them. I've Googled them. I'm looking them up now, so it's working.
0: Well, that's what some of these organizations do. Is they're introducing themselves to the nation in some ways, because who will call it Community America Razorback Stadium? The broadcasters will. ESPN will have it on your television
1: screen.
0: Yeah,
1: it'll be on there.
0: It'll be right there for you.
2: Here we go. University of Louisville Cardinals football team stadium is LNN Federal Credit Union Stadium. Wake Forest Demon Deacons football, a legacy Federal Credit Union.
0: So this is not groundbreaking in that industry then?
1: No, it's not that.
2: Yeah, so I think they just wanted to be excited. They wanted to get some eyes on it.
1: Maybe all their leadership team has big-time five-star sons that are coming to play for us. That'd be groundbreaking. We do a partnership.
0: That'd be the ultimate recruiting strategy.
1: Partially money, partially to get their kids.
2: It's actually one building, but all the kids in there are nuts. Right. All the parents' kids are insane in there, yeah.
0: So I'm thinking about the stadiums across the SEC that have corporate sponsors. And there's Kroger Field, Lexington. Although Kroger's a Cincinnati company. I mean, it's
2: right there.
0: Lexington's practically Cincinnati, even though it's a different state.
1: Right.
0: First Bank Stadium is the name of Vanderbilt. Community America Stadium. Community America Razorback Stadium. And I can't think of any others that have the corporate name attached to it.
2: Do you have to say the whole thing? You have to include the credit union part?
0: No, just Community America.
2: Okay, all right.
1: I do like that you don't have to say the whole thing.
2: That's a lot.
0: Now, they've released this information before the... It's like they made an announcement before the announcement. This was supposed to come out at 12 noon. The email comes out an hour before. So it's like, I guess we're having a big celebration with the announcement already made.
1: Did you look for an asterisk that said, please don't announce this until 12 noon Central Time?
0: It's called embargo the email.
1: Did we screw
0: like,
1: this, up? We screw this thing up?
2: The second day in a row this has been brought up on The Buzz.
0: You can embargo. That's right. They would have. I'm sure that at the communication department, if they could have sent that email to everybody except The Buzz, they might have done so with what happened yesterday. Just wait until they rename Bud Walton Arena for whatever, if there's ever going to be a new basketball arena bill, which of course they've talked about. I'm sure it'll get released or announced a day before it's supposed to here on The Buzz, but we'll do it on The Zone instead of Morning Mayhem.
2: Yeah, for sure. Well, like all of these, it's about making money, and so you're going to find someone who can pay you more and move on from that. I mean, that makes sense.
0: I don't think they were making any money off the stadium's name for the last year or two.
2: Right, exactly.
0: And this name actually starts in 2027. I'm still going to refer to it just as Razorback Stadium for the North Alabama game. I don't remember who we opened the season against in 2027, but that's when it actually gets the new name.
1: You're not going to give them a free year?
2: Is it Reynolds for a year, or is Reynolds gone for the year?
0: I don't know.
2: And it's just Razorback.
1: If they tell you it's not Reynolds, I think you give them the occasional free time, Community America Razorbacks, just occasionally.
0: A little freebie here and there, make them happy, keep the recruiting pipeline open for the parents there.
1: For sure.
2: Here's a text. I don't give a damn what the stadium name is. Just win some freaking games in it. Yeah, well, exactly.
0: I think that's what everybody's opinion is here.
2: It should be.
0: Is that what you want is that they have sold the naming rights for an appreciable amount of time, that you are going to make bank on this, because this is the most valuable advertising that the entire university has.
2: Oh, yeah.
0: There's two buildings that you could, really three maybe. There's Bud Walton, there's Razorback Stadium, and there's Old Main. Those three would be the most famous on campus. You don't sell Old Main's name. Bud Walton Arena's name is probably spoken for till the end of time. And this is the most valuable piece of property on campus.
2: Does it say anything about the cost to get it? Does it say anything about what fundage is included for? I mean,
0: the press release does not say so.
2: Like, does NIL included in this at all?
1: They're going to make you FOI that information.
2: Done
1: somehow,
0: and that will happen.
1: Yeah, I have a hypothetical for y'all. It's kind of going back to the text we got, right? They talk about winning, right? Here's a hypothetical I'd like to know if, and this is the final question of it's going to come at the end of it. If we could snap our fingers, if the powers that be at Arkansas, if somehow it was blanket easy where they could snap their fingers, and this year, all of a sudden, which we know this can't happen, they're playing in the Big 12 instead of the SEC, which probably means more wins,
2: okay,
1: but less money. Would the powers that be snap their fingers and do that, or would they not? Essentially coming down to what's more important,
0: I know, it's
1: winning or money.
0: The only thing that when we get involved in that conversation is like, you don't get the same athletes in the Big 12 that you're going to get on average in the SEC.
1: Or if you're Arkansas, do you not?
2: But you're also going to face worse athletes. If you're not getting them, that's the whole point. That's what he's saying. You win a few.
1: Let me say this from evaluating and knowing recruiting. I won't say, I'm not going to go with athletes and the better athletes. I'm going to say you get different kinds of athletes in the Big 12. And for the large part, I think they're just as athletic. I think you just get bigger, more powerful guys in the SEC.
0: Mm-hmm.
1: And I think that's the big difference.
0: Well, it changes the way that you design your team and just about everything. You probably get the same kind of basketball talent if you keep the coach. You're going to get a completely different kind of talent in baseball going to the Big 12 from the SEC.
1: You do. Yeah, you will for sure. So
0: your university's making a lot less money.
1: Yeah, it is. It is. So you think they wouldn't do it?
0: I don't.
1: Although,
0: I think the dollar figures matter. Something mean something to the people at the top. The TV dollar
1: figure. And it always will, right? So what if you could? What if God would step in and go, I'll guarantee you 6 wins in the SEC every year or 10 in the Big 12? Does that make a difference?
2: Yeah.
1: 10?
2: See,
1: 10? I'm in for 10.
2: I get where you're going, and I agree.
1: I'll go to the WAC for 10.
2: Yeah. Because they're only going to expand the playoff.
1: Yeah.
2: That doesn't mean just more SEC teams. It just means more teams
1: that gives
2: the
1: us a chance.
2: Yeah, I agree.
1: We've got a chance.
0: The only thing is, like, when you're
2: not an SEC purist,
0: who's running college sports until Congress steps in and actually passes this law that they're trying to pass? Who runs college sports is still the SEC and the Big Ten. So if you relegate yourself, you are also relegating some of that power. And who might, you know, if there ends up being some sort of a college football super league, you very well could end up relegating yourself out of that just by leaving this league. Just playing devil's advocate with this, because this conversation comes up a lot. And I do think that if Arkansas were to leave the SEC and join the Big 12, they'd be more successful in football. Without question, they would be. I don't know if it would be a
2: success,
0: a good thing for the rest of the sports.
1: What about Big 10?
0: It will never happen. It's just an unrealistic thing.
1: Well, that's why it's a hypothetical.
2: We could still get smacked around over there.
1: We could.
0: I think the Big Ten may be looking to get Miami at some point.
1: I don't disagree there. I think you're right.
0: Because they're going to be looking to take more of the SEC's lunch. And by getting into Florida, and it's not going to be the Gators, it would be the Hurricanes. It wouldn't be Florida State. They owe too much money.
2: When will they change their names? There's not 10. There's not 12 anymore.
0: I have a big problem with that.
2: Me too. And that's an easy switch. Just make it a different number every time. It's the same thing. Yeah, that makes no sense to me.
0: Hour 2 of The Zone is coming up in a moment. 501-661-1037 if you want to join us. Stay with us for the top of the hour, and we are right back.
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9: The state of Arkansas is suing video game and communication platform Roblox and Discord, claiming they put children in harm's way. Attorney General Tim Griffin accuses the company of deceptive practices while knowingly failing to put safeguards for young users. The AG's office says 40% of Roblox's 144 million daily users are younger than 13 years old. They say the company does not protect users from grooming behavior or sexually explicit content. A spokesperson with Roblox responded saying it disputes the claims and continues to expand safety features. In other news, a train and tractor trailer collided in Malvern on Monday. The truck was hauling a load of bricks when the collision took place at around 3:30 p.m. Union Pacific officials say it happened at the Sullenberger Crossing. They say there were no reports of injuries. For the Buzz Radio Network, I'm KARK's Gary Burton Jr.
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11: A few showers this morning, and then there will be another chance of some showers this afternoon. It's a 30% chance of rain today with a high of 84. Tonight, a 40% chance of showers and thunderstorms with an overnight low of 72. Tomorrow starts getting hot, 90 the high, but still a 30% chance of rain. For the Buzz Radio Network, I'm meteorologist Pat Walker.
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0: Welcome back in Hour 2 of the Zone here. Phil Elson, Moose, Coach Kevin Kelly joining you. Red-White Report starting with baseball. Hogs signed their starting catcher for the 2027 season at TCU. It is Nolan Traeger. He caught 2 seasons for the Horned Frogs. He'll be a junior. Was a freshman All-American 2 years ago. Last year as a sophomore, hit .287, .399 on base, 4 homers, 34 RBIs in 46 games. He is ranked the 25th best player in the portal by Baseball America. And as the 13th player to commit to Arkansas out of the transfer portal, he will, of course, replace Ryder Helfrich, who is expected to be a first-round pick next month in the Major League Baseball first-year player draft. They do like veteran catchers at Arkansas, and they're going to have one here with Traeger. Arkansas Baseball also announced that they'll be playing at Globe Life Field for the 6th time in 7 years. Yesterday will not be the first weekend of the season. It will be February 26th through March 1st. 4 games. Did not announce the weekend opponents, but Arkansas will be one of 6 teams for this weekend. Oregon, Oregon State, Iowa, Oklahoma State, and Baylor joining the Razorbacks. The Monday game will be just like it was this past year against the Texans of Tarleton State University. Arkansas has a 12-4 record at the home of the Texas Rangers. Over to softball, where Arkansas softball signed 2 left-handed pitchers out of the portal yesterday. Grace Hornbuckle signed out of Omaha, and Kate Munnerlin signed out of Texas A&M. Hornbuckle will be a junior at a 2.33 ERA in 36 innings. 2.82 batting average allowed, struck out 37 against 12 walks. Munnerlyn will be a junior. She had a 5.25 ERA for A&M in 45 and a third innings. 2.57 average allowed, 39 strikeouts, 24 walks. They are the fifth and sixth additions to softball so far. And the last part of our red-white report is what we went into the break with, which is the new name for Razorback Stadium, Community America Razorback Stadium. This was announced by Razorback Football about 25 minutes ago. The Democrat Gazette has also reported financial terms of the deal are not disclosed, but the agreement is for 13 years, starting in 2026. But this is a little interesting because of those 13 years, Community America gets 12 seasons with their name on the football stadium. The stadium will still be referred to as Reynolds Razorback Stadium for 2026, even though this is the beginning of this deal with Community America Credit Union. Community America Credit Union purchased Unify Financial Federal Credit Union and has expanded into Arkansas in November last year. So they completed a merger with this Unify Credit Union, and this is their introduction to the state pretty much by putting their name on the most famous building in the state.
1: And that's smart from a marketing standpoint, big time. And again, I like the idea that it doesn't affect anything, doesn't change anything, only gives us some support. I love that.
0: The deal does not extend to the university, does not include any other campus assets. There apparently is going to be a Razorback checking account that goes along with this. You can't partner with a bank or a credit union and not have a checking account named for you. And so there you go with your Red Bright Report for today.
1: Do you have to get the Razorback one?
0: I think you can probably have whatever checking you want and still buy a ticket to a football game.
1: I wonder if, like, does it come with a loss? You put your money in, but you don't get what you paid for? The full Razorback experience, baby. That's what you want.
0: Did you ever think you might be able to set up an automatic draft out of your bank account for your season tickets? You pull it off that way very easily. Maybe you should get a discount for actually like having a credit union account there.
1: Whatever you put in, it tithes an automatic 10% to NIL.
0: Tithe,
1: yeah.
0: College football is a religion, Moose. Very well said.
1: And I am a devotee.
0: 501-661-1037 for the Middleton Heat and Air text line. Or if you want to get on the air with us, we are taking your phone calls here today on an acreless zone on Wednesday. No Justin tomorrow, no Justin on Friday. I'm going to take a look at some of the texts here. Out of the 501, is Rutenbar not a catcher? Yes, Carter Rutenbar is a catcher, but I don't think they want him to catch very much next year. I think they'd rather him hit and maybe catch a little bit. So we didn't really see Carter catch at all this last year. I don't think he caught at all. And you could tell a little bit of his footwork in the outfield and first base needed some work. So I expect Nolan Traeger will be the starting catcher for Arkansas baseball this next year. I think Rutenbar is going to be a very big part of the team. I just don't expect he'll be the starting catcher. But then again, this could also be something that's up for competition in fall ball. I'm out of the 870. If Arkansas comes out and starts winning and looking great, a lot of negative-minded people should actually be fired for incompetence. Be a tremendous lesson of don't assume what you don't know. A lot of negative-minded people should be fired for incompetence. I'm not sure where he means to be fired from, because if Arkansas starts winning football games, the people in the administration that had something to do with the hiring of Ryan Silverfield aren't going to be fired. This sounds like calling out some folks in the media that think that maybe this hiring doesn't work. It's the only thing I can think of. Text out of the 501, just my 2 cents. Thanks to Community America for investing in the Razorbacks. The Waltons didn't step up to do it, and we all support Walmart. Well, Walmart's logo is on the field and on the stadium in another location, in a very prominent location. That, however, is not Walton's money. That's corporate money from Walmart. That's marketing and advertising dollars. I just don't expect you get much, if anything, from the Waltons specifically. But to say that the Waltons don't give it and connect it to Walmart is a couple different things here, because Walmart does support Arkansas Athletics. All you got to do is watch a game. They have their logo at Baum Walker, at Bud Walton, and on the field at Razor, at Community America Razorback Stadium, and on way past, you know, one of those big spots in the corner of the end zone.
1: Well, and they were a big part of bringing in a very, very wonderful basketball coach that we're enjoying very much. That was some support from that for sure.
0: Another 870 text. Wins get you in the playoff. Being 4-7, the best conference doesn't. Big 12 worked out well for Baker Mayfield. Kyler Murray. Wins also equal money. That was a previous iteration of college athletics. And I'm not saying that the Big 12 did not work out for those players specifically. But where did it work out for Baker Mayfield and Kyler Murray? It worked out at Oklahoma, and they left the Big 12 for a reason. 501-661-1037. Another one, Lord forbid the Waltons use their money for something other sports. They do plenty for Northwest Arkansas. That's right. We are all very good at spending rich people's money for them.
2: Yeah, I could spend it like crazy if they'd let me.
1: They've got a whole football team of their own already, the Broncos.
2: They do.
1: Yeah.
0: And I know Alice is spending crazy amounts of money on a new private medical school in Northwest Arkansas and the expansion of Crystal Bridges. They have a lot to do with the quality of life in Northwest Arkansas. I'm not sure if they have anything to do with the quality of life here in Central Arkansas.
2: I don't know either, but I'll say I'm happy because my daughter just graduated an engineering degree from Arkansas, and Arkansas or Walmart was a big, her entire last semester was a project through Walmart, training those kids. So now they would like to get some of those kids, but man, I mean, so they've also got their fingers in so many pies besides athletics at the university. It's a really, really good relationship, obviously.
0: Text out of the 501, worked for Patrick Mahomes. Look, there is no world. That's why Coach Kelly brought up the idea of it being a hypothetical situation. Teams don't relegate themselves. And moving out of the SEC to the Big 12 is a relegation. It is.
2: I agree, but the Big 12 fans are not happy right now.
0: Because that league has been relegated.
2: It has.
1: But if you're relegating yourself to get more wins, then you're not, and you're still playing for the same end goal with where you just left. That's kind of our point, right? Is that you could get a playoff spot. You've got way more chance to get a playoff spot.
2: It depends on what your goal is.
1: Yeah.
2: But money, as we know, always talks.
1: Is the big part of the goal.
2: And it walks.
1: Yeah.
2: How about the ACC? Maybe we should have gone there instead of the Big 12.
1: Way worse.
2: I mean, SMU's in the ACC.
1: They're like, hey,
0: you've got some history with that school. Why not? Just take it. Well, and again, that's my whole point here. Like, that is, we're talking about the old school of college athletics, and the old school extends to before the House settlement and really before the last round of conference realignment. You know, to point out from work for Mahomes, that's ancient college sports. That was a whole other idea of what college sports is and was then. I don't think there was as much of a separation in the amount of money that those schools are making.
1: Yeah. It also didn't work out for the team. They didn't advance further or anything. They had a good quarterback, but he personally did well. He got drafted because he had a great year, but Texas Tech didn't win anything because of that.
0: Rebecca thought Baz said $50 million, north of $50 million for the stadium naming rights. I don't know exactly. I've seen dollar figures thrown out about like $13 million a year. This will be FOIA'd, like you'd said. Kevin, this is going to be something that eventually comes out. And to me, that's where the word groundbreaking should come into here. This is all about, and I don't know how much of this money goes to NIL. 100%?
2: No, zero chance, 100%.
0: 90% of it? 75% of it?
2: You're getting closer.
0: When I used to talk about the idea of who are the owners of college sports, like who has the power in college sports, like in pro sports, you have an owner that's looking to make bottom line, that's making a return on your investment. The idea of who owns college sports, well, the boosters, potentially, and the players. Now the athletes kind of have the power, or at least it feels that they do, and you've got to continue growing your pot of money to pay them.
2: I was going to say, the ultimate power is who has the NIL money, who has the most.
1: Yep.
2: Whoever has the most has the power in there. You know, Texas.
0: And that's why, you know, we hear about some football programs that are putting in $50 to $60 million into a roster for this next year. Texas is probably
2: Michigan
0: one of them.
2: Michigan has 50.
1: LSU was way up there.
2: Yeah, I mean, I think Michigan was the highest I saw with over 50.
0: And Arkansas can't get to that level unless you're taking whatever it is that you're making from this new stadium name, from Community America Credit Union, and investing. Again, the percentages I'm throwing out, I don't know, but most of that, like I think it was $5 million from Walmart and from Tyson for putting your names on the basketball court and putting your names on the football field. I think all of that went to NIL specifically. And I think that a very big chunk of this money, whatever it's going to be for renaming Razorback Stadium, goes specifically to NIL. Maybe not 100%, but 80%.
2: You know, what's weird is North Carolina was down there 2 weeks ago, and they've got more money for NIL for basketball and 12 guys than they do for football.
0: Which school is this?
2: North Carolina. Now, we know North Carolina's historical, but now flip it over and you saw the reports 2 weeks ago that came out, and it listed the money, the revenue for each sport in college football, and it showed that only three baseball teams made money last year in all of college baseball, right? Mm-hmm. Basketball pays for itself. Nobody else makes money, and football pays for everybody except basketball.
1: Correct.
2: In that world, out of North Carolina, wouldn't you think we would give more to football because it still, regardless, supports all the other ones because of the amount of number of people that come, the TV contracts and stuff like that. But they're like $4 million less in NIL and football, which is 105, as are the 12. But you would think common sense. But I guess you've got to take what the people give, though, right?
1: Sure. And is that why it's that basketball way? School, but they also, to your point, they invested a ton in the coach.
2: Right.
1: Belichick ain't cheap. Right. No. Yeah. So that's surprising.
0: Well, that's also a school that's got to make a major renovation on the basketball arena or build a brand new one. You know, I mean, they're talking about the Dean Dome, and I know Arkansas plays in there next year is just kind of too big. But it's also the biggest. It's also the, I don't say the biggest because football's always bigger. It's just a matter of what have you had more success in and what do people have more interest in?
2: Yeah, but to your point a while ago, when it comes down to this, which it does, football still supports all the other sports. Mm-hmm. And to me, it's just weird that they have. I would still want to go, if I was raising money for the school, I would go, we have to raise money for the sport that pays for the other ones first.
1: Start there.
2: And then for the one that has success, second.
0: What's their stadium called? Is it Kezar?
2: Yeah, God, I just remember. You're right. It is a K. It does start with a K.
0: And Kezar used to be where the 49ers first played in San Francisco. That's an old, old stadium. But
2: I'm frustrated because I can't
0: something
2: think of
0: like
2: it.
0: Something like
2: that. Yeah.
1: It's not Kell Memorial Stadium. Keenan Memorial Stadium.
2: Yeah.
0: Keenan, okay.
2: That's it.
0: You just think of like this Community America Credit Union views Arkansas in a way where they've merged with a large credit union that had a big footprint in the state in Unify, and so I mean they're looking at Arkansas as something that's important, and the best way to introduce yourself is to put your name on the college football stadium, and invest in football at Arkansas. Man, that's a great way to get a leg up with fans here. That's the thing is like so much. I think of sometimes like a company that puts their name on a football stadium. Do you really gain customers from this? Like I think of this insurance company in Acrisure that puts their name on the football stadium in Pittsburgh. They have to get something for that specifically, you know. And then nobody knew who they were before they did this. That's the same with Community America and the state of
2: Arkansas.
0: Sometimes
2: it's indirect though, because I will say this: one of my best friends on the planet, Acrisure, who I didn't have a clue who Acrisure was, and neither did this gentleman. And they went in and bought his insurance agency. And had he not known, you know, the name, when people are looking to buy your company, sometimes it's like an ad on TV. You're like, Acrisure, oh, I know that name. That's on Pittsburgh. Wait, you know, Billy Smith, private entity. I don't know that. I'm
0: just going to remember
2: Acrisure.
0: It. Yeah.
2: I think maybe they get something for that, too, because they're trying to scoop up all these and make a conglomerate and ultimately go public with it.
0: Yeah. You know the next thing are the jersey patches. Yeah. So Oklahoma State has
1: we'll
0: a deal signed with the Osage Nation.
1: Yeah, we'll get there.
2: Well, and that's going to be the NCAA has a little power there because they govern what can be on jerseys. Sure. They govern what colors you can wear together. They
1: we just get a local judge.
2: That kind of stuff.
1: Well, yeah.
2: There you go. That's the new.
0: That's way to handle anything.
2: That's the new avenue. I'll tell Community America. I'll tattoo it on my arm for a certain amount, and I'll put all my money with them. And I don't have much, but.
0: But so now there's going to be three logos on the field. There'll be Walmart. There'll be Tyson, and there'll be Community America. Mm-hmm. And then eventually there'll be one on the patch.
2: Like, are we sure that'll be on the field, or might it just be on the stadium?
0: No, the story says their Community America is going to have a logo at the 50-yard
2: line. They're going to be
0: the
2: 50-yard line. Well, and I would think they should.
0: I hope that incorporates the Razorback logo into it somehow. Like, that's what's always been on the field, right? The Razorback logo?
1: Well, I assumed 50-yard line meant, like, the Walmart one at the 10 or the 20.
0: It's like
1: that
0: a smaller logo?
1: Yeah, there's no way they replace the hog.
2: There's no way they replace the hog.
0: That's a way that you piss your fans off.
1: That would be worse marketing. 100 times
2: all
1: worse
2: of a sudden,
1: marketing.
2: Yeah. The temperature changed in here when you said that. I'm like, there's no way they replace the hog, right?
1: Zero chance,
2: Or is it going to be the Community America logo with the hog logo, like, subset
1: inside it? That's ballsy.
2: Or have a hog walking into a Community America bank?
0: I mean, just have Tusk walking in.
2: Yeah, Tusk just rolling
0: eating
2: in.
0: Eating his grapes and everything.
2: Yeah.
1: But you're right, Phil. This is such a good question. I always am curious about with marketing. Like, you have a set budget. You've got all this money. What are you expecting out of it outside of name recognition? Like you said, like, outside of just being like, oh, I've heard of that. Do you say, okay, they support the Hogs. That's enough for me to walk in there and completely change my bank. That's a tough ask, right?
2: Yeah.
1: And so I'm just, I'm glad they're doing it. And like the texter said, hey, thanks for the support. I am. I'm curious what's the plan? What do they expect to get out of it? Do you just think, okay, there's a ton of people who don't do any research on this sort of thing, and they may have great products, but they're just like, hey, that's a name I know. I'll walk in there. Or is it just enough to stick in your head for the next 10 years and say, oh, I need a new credit union. Oh, it's got to be that one.
2: Much smaller scale, like, I've got a daycare center. I've got a real estate license. I've both thought about advertising with the Buzz, mm-hmm. even though I'm on here. I don't get to talk about that.
0: Got a couple people you can talk to after the show.
2: Right. But you got to go, okay, let's say it cost me $10,000 for 6 months. Am I going to, I literally have to ask myself, is that going to make me sell 4 more houses at the average I sell mine at to recoup that and be worth that? If it's not, I've lost money. And if it is, I make money. And the same with my daycare. I'd be like, okay, I've got to get 30 kids to be able to pay for that. Is that going to, and that's what I have to balance out, but that may be because I'm small business and on such a budget. If you're a big business, it may just be name recognition means something.
1: Yeah.
0: You do this, if you're Community America, for this exact text on the Middleton Heat and Air text line, OG, out of the 501, I've never heard of this credit union, so maybe this added publicity will be good for their business. Literally, you buy the naming rights to the stadium for this text.
1: Yeah. Well, okay. He didn't say he was going in to open a checking account, though. That's what we're saying. Are you making money off it? But that's just an advertising.
0: It's awareness first.
1: Yeah, I'm just curious. Yeah.
2: I think you're right. If they come to my school and say, "Hey, we want to be y'all's credit union now," I'm voting for them now.
1: Yeah, 100%.
2: So maybe that's how.
1: Yep. And I mean, we Googled them. We all thousands and thousands web traffic at minimum. You know, thousands of people across the state being like, "I've never heard of this. Let's look it up."
0: The return on investment for Community America starts today. Just
2: with
0: their name getting thrown out here on this station.
2: Fact, we've given them plenty of airtime that people have to pay for.
0: Get them on the horn. Make them buy a package, for crying out loud. 501-661-1037 here for The Zone. Stay with us. Right back.
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19: Yesterday in the World Cup, Portugal dominated Uzbekistan, beating them 5-0 as Cristiano Ronaldo got two goals. In Game 2, Ghana pulled a surprise by forcing a 0-0 tie with England. The Three Wines had the ball for 79% of the game but couldn't muster any offense. In Game 3, Croatia beat Panama 1-0. With that loss, Panama was eliminated from the round of 32. In the final game of the day, Colombia beat the Democratic Republic of Congo 1-0. And today in the World Cup, there will be six games as the final games of the group stages are starting and the final game of group stages are played at the same time. At 2 o'clock in Group B, Bosnia and Herzegovina will take on Qatar, while Canada will face Switzerland. At 5 in Group C, Morocco and Haiti will go at it, while Brazil takes on Scotland. And in Group A at 8, Mexico and Czechia will face off, while South Africa and South Korea will play as well. All of those games can be seen on either Fox or FS1. I'm Christian Weaver with the Buzz Radio Network.
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0: And Justin's got tickets to the Netherlands and Algeria tomorrow. You know, so I was checking this out, guys, over the next 4 days, there are 24 games to wrap up the group stage. We've been held to four games a day. We get six games a day for the next 4 days. That's 24 games to wrap up the group stage. And see what he got going on here today.
1: Switzerland. There's a big one. There's a big
0: Switzerland
1: one,
0: Switzerland and Canada.
1: Yeah.
0: That's our great Canadian friend here, Moose, of course.
1: Had a texter ask if they thought Canada could win. And I know all of you have been waiting on with bated breath to hear my soccer talk today, especially about Team Canada. But anyway, yes, the Canucks in what some might call the most neutral matchup of all time, right? Canada and Switzerland.
2: That's very neutral, yeah.
0: That means they're going to have to finish in a tie.
1: It's going to be a 0-0 tie. Nobody wants to score. We're all just here to have fun, eh? No, I think Canada can win. They've been on fire. They look great. And Switzerland is a kind of a not a stalwart, but they're consistently making it just what we would say for an NBA team. They're usually in like the 6 or 7 seed, always making the playoffs. But nothing like fancy, never going to make a big, big jump. So I do think Canada can pull it out. They'll be at home. So
0: well, they better win today because it's St. John Baptiste Day. It's a huge holiday, specifically in Quebec. This game's being played in Vancouver.
1: Yeah.
2: Go for it. So
1: Quebec is its own.
2: I am not a soccer fan.
0: Not either, but I do like the World Cup.
1: You got the fever. Tell us if you got the fever at least.
2: Oh, no. I wouldn't watch Man U play whoever. Like if you paid me $50 and said to sit here for 3 hours, I'm not doing it. I have always loved the World Cup ever since. This sounds terrible. The Colombian guy lost the game.
0: I brought this up a dozen times in the last 2 weeks.
2: No, I'm not a fan of him kill him, but all of a sudden I knew how much it means to these people. Yeah. And then when you watch the passion, who doesn't love passion?
0: How exactly do you wrap that up in a Colombian, for a phrase for the SEC in Colombia where it just means more? It means so much we're going to kill the guy who scored the own goal that lost us.
2: People die for this stuff.
1: Yeah. Well,
2: and that means, does that mean internally, or does that mean
1: physically,
2: you screwed you?
1: Yeah.
2: You did your own goal and lost the game, and your drug cartel leader killed you.
1: And now you're in the trunk of a car. Yeah.
2: If you watch Narcos on Netflix, they have a little part of that in there.
1: About that? That's so cool. There's a 30 for 30 on it as well. I had a buddy who just couldn't understand why a 0-0 tie was being celebrated, and the whole world is freaking out. They're like, this is unbelievable. It's unbelievable. It's because one of the smallest nations possible is tying one of the best soccer nations of all time in Spain, Cape Verde, out of nowhere.
2: And they got a point.
1: Yeah, they got a point from it. Their first point, their first time in the World Cup, their first point at all came against a tournament favorite, top 2 or 3 in the world. And, you know, people couldn't understand why a 0-0 tie would be exciting at all.
0: Some of the most exciting.
1: That's the only reason.
0: Some of the most exciting baseball games I've ever called or watched finished 2-1.
1: Yeah.
0: You know, it's not a matter of scoring chances or number of goals or runs that scored. It's what got you to that. Just because the game didn't have any goals didn't mean there weren't any scoring opportunities or something that was worth watching.
2: But if you're not a fan of baseball or soccer, 0-1-0 is not fun.
1: Because
2: you don't understand all that goes into it. You and I, you especially, but I've loved baseball all my life. I know a 1-0 game means it's probably pretty freaking well-pitched, well-timed. I know all the things behind it that has to go into it. And every pitch becomes more and more. Every single pitch is crucial, right? Soccer, the same way. When you get that corner chance, it means more in a 0-0 game if a game's going to be a low-scoring game. But the average fan, when I first started watching, I'm like, this freaking sucks.
0: Have to buy in and give yourself over to those moments of tension.
2: You do. There you do. But what brings me in is the passion for the game brought me in, and then you start learning about the game. Then I start I want to see the little things that make the difference in the game, those moments. Who should be the hero of this game because he made that play and deflected that header that was going to go in at the last second that was going to change the game?
1: Yeah.
2: Because one-on-one goal in soccer changes everything early.
0: I also think sometimes how many people that are watching for the first time went from, oh, look at the little sissy guy rolling around after he,
2: hate that.
0: He kind of got tripped up or anything. And then you come to the realization, it was like, this guy actually just got kicked in the shins running full speed.
2: Okay.
0: By another guy who was running full speed.
2: Phil, you and I are going to disagree. 75% of the time, the guys freaking don't get touched. They're trying to get a foul call. They look down, they slow-mo it, and the guy got nicked. The guy yesterday, oh, God, I could show you. It just pisses me. Get up and play.
0: faking injuries should be a part of football, shouldn't it?
8: Yeah,
0: it is.
8: I freaking despise. I despise it. And here's where
1: I really hate it. This is a fair complaint.
8: A team was losing yesterday or day before in one of the games, and they had to win. They couldn't tie. They had to win, and there's 8 minutes left, and he's faking an injury. Yeah. There's no foul called, and he's still faking it. They show it. He doesn't get touched. Quit faking. Get up and help your team. Or
1: I think it becomes
8: he's
1: habitual.
8: Faking an injury, and they're just running the clock while he's laying there. Just running the clock. And they're not giving him as much time back as he took laying there.
1: And that's we had this conversation before, too. I think part of it is they just want some rest. Or their coaches are like, all right,
8: there's
1: dude,
8: some
1: if you
8: of
1: got
8: that,
1: hit, stay down a little bit. Let us get some water.
8: You know, last year or the last World Cup, it was magic spray. We call it magic spray.
1: Yeah, I remember
8: They'd
1: that.
8: They'd go, shh, and a guy'd get up. He'd be like, okay,
1: in
8: I'm
1: their
8: good.
1: Pants. Just yeah. open up their
8: yeah.
1: pants.
8: And now they're giving him a little magic drink.
0: Yeah, I saw the trainer get down on his knees with a guy yesterday. Yeah. He's like, looked like he almost was like a boxing trainer. It was like he took that tool that smooths out the puffy eyes.
1: It's like Waterboy. It's that special glacial elastic
0: You need me to clip your nails while you're down? Here on the
8: Watch the slow-mo replay. No, that's the part that pisses me off.
1: You're right. I fully agree with that. But like you said, to what you're saying here, I'm sure you've seen some unbelievable 6-3 football games that you love.
8: Oh, yeah. Remember LSU.
1: And Bama.
8: And Bama.
0: Yeah. I mean, the national championship game, right?
8: You don't get a better 6-3 football game.
1: Exactly. And if you can appreciate sports, you can appreciate the passion, like you said, appreciate what they're putting into it, and appreciate that not every big moment has to be a score. Then you can start to enjoy it a little
8: bit. I'm with you. I love World Cup because you can see last night for the Congo. I mean, I'm up late watching Congo.
1: Yep.
8: Right? And Colombia. Yep. Or no, Panama.
1: It was Panama.
8: Colombia.
1: Panama. Colombia.
8: Are you sure?
1: Yeah.
8: So those Congo guys, they would have chopped off their arm to win that game.
1: Yeah.
8: You know, they were.
0: If they didn't, someone else would have done the chopping.
8: which might be. But that's what makes you love it. That's why people have a hard time with the NBA, right? Mm-hmm. Get 60 games in and they're sitting out and not playing hard. And we don't need to. Nobody wants to watch that crap.
1: Or they tank.
0: Well, it's also
8: they tank.
1: And they're trying to move away from
0: that. We just
1: had
0: a quote unquote World Cup in March with baseball, the World Baseball Classic, in which a lot of people think you got the best pitcher in the world in Tarek Skubal, who really wasn't all that interested in pitching more than one game until he realized I'm missing out on some of this fun.
8: Yeah.
0: And it did. You felt like that American team wasn't really bought in all the way. And apparently Pochettino thought the same thing about the USMNT.
1: Yeah.
0: When he took over.
8: Yeah.
0: And thought he was sold a rough bill of goods.
1: Well, he's probably seen the passion in the entirety of Europe, and he comes over here. He's like, okay, you guys are playing hard, but you're not feeling what they feel.
8: And I was sad to see that the Americans, you know, 12, 16 years ago were so slow into buying in. I don't mean America. I mean the American soccer players.
1: Mm-hmm. Yes.
8: Were slow to buy in because they're thinking, well, I get paid $1 billion. I get paid for this. I get paid for that. And I don't want to do that. I would have thinking they would have taken a cue off the first Dream Team that were getting paid tons of money at that time for what they did. But I'm going to go play basketball to represent my country and right or wrong because we got beat for the first time. And you would think that they would have taken that cue and been proud because because those guys skyrocketed. They were already famous, but just skyrocketed to legendary status in this country.
1: Well, it's so fun. I remember watching Bron and Steph and KD, right, in the last Olympics. Somebody pointed out, like, oh, man, I'm a huge Thunder fan. This must be what it feels like to root for Steph Curry. How cool do I get to do that, right? Like, I hate this, dude. I hate this.
0: It must be what it felt to root, what it was like to root for Derek Jeter.
1: Yeah, exactly.
8: Isn't that more, isn't that awesome,
1: it's
8: though,
1: cool
8: that
1: feeling.
8: You get to turn it off and root for that guy?
1: Yes, exactly.
8: Know?
1: That's so cool.
8: And that's why I like the hockey. I'm not a huge hockey fan, but I like it. But when we did that thing last year, God, it was awesome.
1: Less awesome for me, but yes, very cool.
0: He was rooting for the other team.
8: I'm sure. But it was awesome to get to root for those guys because I got certain teams I root for and certain teams I really root against.
1: Yeah.
8: And I got to root for the guys I usually root against because they're good players.
1: Yeah.
0: There's a little, I don't know if irony is the right word here, but we've had this whole conversation about the new name of the football stadium in Fayetteville, Community America Razorback Stadium, and yet every single stadium in the World Cup is just New York, New Jersey Stadium, Boston Stadium, Seattle Stadium.
1: Arrowhead. Arrowhead.
0: Kansas City Stadium. You couldn't even call it Arrowhead Stadium.
1: Yeah.
0: That's not even a corporate name. Nobody paid to put that there. You could have called it Arrowhead Stadium.
8: They were probably we're afraid. I mean, Arrowhead refers to Indian. I mean, I don't know, Phil.
1: Maybe they're extra thinking of over.
8: I think they're way overthinking.
0: I think they just like calling something like Old Trafford or whatever on the other side.
1: Anfield. Yeah.
0: Yeah. Would they call it if when England hosts the World Cup the next time, are they just going to call Wembley Stadium London Stadium?
2: No, somebody.
0: There's a bridge that's named London Bridge.
2: No, somebody will pay enough money for them to say, you know,
1: the name out loud.
2: Schlager Stadium or something like that. They will pay them to do it.
1: Yeah, yeah.
2: Somebody didn't offer them enough money, or they'd be calling it whatever they wanted to.
0: Nobody paid enough to AT&T Stadium to be AT&T Stadium for these games.
2: They probably said, we want more. And they said, no, not going to do it.
0: I just love, too, it's like they're not even accurate with it. That's not Boston. That's Foxborough.
1: Right.
0: That's not New York, New Jersey. Right. That's New Jersey.
2: Yeah.
0: And soon it's not even going to be Kansas City. It's going to be Kansas, where the next Chiefs Stadium is being held.
2: Yeah. Yeah.
0: That is Los Angeles, where SoFi is.
2: Yeah.
1: Yep. The Chargers are in that one, I think.
0: That's a great state.
2: They are in Los Angeles, in Anaheim.
1: Okay, so we got through one World Cup game. Hit us with the rest.
0: Really? We did all that off of one World Cup game?
2: We did all that off of Canada.
0: We did 8 minutes on Switzerland versus Canada. Switzerland,
2: by the way, do both of them have something to play for today?
1: Canada is at 4 points. I think Switzerland's at 4. So winner would win that group, I'm almost positive, without having it in front of me. But either way, I think they could, even with a win and a loss, either direction.
2: Still make it.
1: Could still.
0: Where are you going to watch it?

0: Ice Cube's Big 3 is back. The most competitive basketball league on earth is on CBS this Saturday. Big 3 All-Star Dwight Howard and the LA Riot take on Greg Monroe and the Dallas Power. Then Coach Rick Mahorn, Sensation Nazir Kor, and the Detroit Amps look to protect home court against back-to-back MVP Michael Beasley and the defending champs Miami 305. The game played the way you love. 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
1: Potential to play in Miami coming up, Colombia or Panama, and in another
2: that'd be there.
1: And they're like, this is going to be nuts in this city.
2: Hell yeah,
3: Chechia and Mexico in Mexico City. Watching Mexico play in Mexico is really something else.
1: I bet that would be cool.
2: And that stadium too, the view around it is phenomenal. It's gorgeous.
3: South Africa and South Korea in Guadalupe, which is the stadium that has grass walls, earthen walls on the outside in Mexico.
2: Cool,
3: it's one of the most unique looking stadiums I've ever seen. It's there. You look from the outside, it's all earthen walls.
1: I'm amazed at how well they take care of them. Guadalupe, it was raining the other night, and the next time I saw the stadium, I think we're going to tour up grass. Beautiful.
3: Wonder if they actually had to truck in real grass fields for those stadiums.
1: Probably.
3: Like we had to in so many of these American stadiums.
2: Oh, no way. No. Those are soccer stadiums. They got real grass.
3: Mm-hmm.
2: Yeah, our football stadiums.
1: No, I think they had to truck it in to fix it after the rain.
2: Oh, they probably updated it like all the time.
1: Yeah.
3: Hey, we got a break. We'll be back to wrap up hour number
2: two. Finish the list real quick if you don't mind, and then we'll jump out.
3: That's
2: here.
3: It. That's all.
2: That's
3: of
2: all.
3: Them.
2: Okay. So six today, six tomorrow, and six over the weekend. Is that right?
3: Yeah.
2: Awesome.
3: Six today, six tomorrow. Friday and Saturday, and then knockout stage starts Sunday.
2: Awesome. And then our USA tomorrow night, and we'll get into that obviously a little bit. They'll be resting some, I'm sure. And then first game in the knockout is already set to be July 1st, you said, right?
3: I think. Is that Sunday?
2: I think that's right. Yeah.
3: Yes.
2: Yeah, I'm excited. Big
3: and
2: turnaround.
3: That's when things really start getting tight.
2: All right, we're done for soccer. You guys can stick around. We'll be doing some What the Hell Wednesday coming up right here.
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9: Quick segment, wrapping up hour number two on The Zone with a What the Hell Wednesday.
10: What the hell, bro?
11: What the hell's going on here?
12: What the hell's the matter with you?
9: Go ahead and play that sound, Moose. This may make people just a little bit ill when you hear the sound of 50,000 pounds of bees. Residents of a Texas neighborhood warned to remain indoors when a semi-truck overturned and released an estimated 2 million bees into the roadway. This was in Orange County, Texas. Emergency Services District 4 said on Facebook the 18-wheeler overturned at an intersection in the Morrisville area on Sunday. It hauled 50,000 pounds of bees. The driver was not injured, but the area was soon swarmed with escaped bees. Not something you ever want to see, a post said, but so nice to see beekeepers helping beekeepers, from commercial outfits to backyard beekeepers. Grateful for everyone that came out and helped. Nearby residents, though, were urged to remain in their homes while the bees were round up, and a photographer for a local TV station was stung while getting video of the bees. I would get completely freaked out by this, guys. If I know that there's even 50 bees outside my house, I'm going to lock the doors and I'm going to get under the covers in bed.
13: 50,000 of anything in your home, not welcome. Terrifying.
14: Well, in your home, yeah, but, yeah. You know, I 2 million bees spread out over Texas is not a lot.
9: Well, just in one county, though. Well, who knows how far they dispersed out?
14: Well, half of them died because they couldn't find the queen.
13: Right, yeah.
9: You remember in the 80s when we would see and you'd see how the killer bees were working their way up South America.
14: Killer bees always terrified
9: Texas.
14: You see the story on the news, I'd run in the house. Mom, we're going to die from killer bees.
9: Never going outside again.
14: Yeah, what are we going to do?
9: Give me my Atari, please. Oh, I got another what the hell here. This tells you all you need to know. Just the headline. Man used massage gun on his tired eyeballs. It went as well as you expected. Ophthalmologists discovered in Edinburgh that a man in his 20s was at one of their eye treatment centers. They took a close look, surprised to find both of his eyes were in terrible shape. The right eye had multiple retinal tears, widespread retinal bruising, and a condition called retinal dialysis, which is a retinal break at a junction in the front of the eye. He had widespread bruising and 6 full thickness rips in his retina. They had a lot of questions. They pressed him on any untoward things that he might have been doing, and the man reluctantly admitted that he had been trying to soothe his tired eyes with a percussive massage gun. And guys, he used the little bullet-shaped attachment that you're supposed to use to get to specific muscles inside your back. He used that on his eyeballs.
14: You've seen the Darwin Awards?
13: Yeah.
14: Usually they have to die to win, but this guy's a candidate.
13: If you go blind, you should get a special award.
14: Yeah, this guy's a candidate.
9: I brought these up because these are two visceral fears that I have. I don't like bees. I will run away from a bee. And the thought of any sort of scrape or needle or pain by my eyeballs, I can't even fathom the thought of this.
13: Well, and it's not, there's no way it made it feel better. There's no way he did it once and was like, yep, that's working.
14: That's what I'm saying.
13: And
14: there's,
13: just went back for it.
14: There's no world where any other human would go, this sounds like a really good idea. I mean, just can we ask ourselves that question before we do the stupid things? No, well, but it sounded like a good idea.
9: He had used this massage gun multiple times, so it must have felt good at first.
7: But there's no way it did.
14: No, I think he used it on his leg when he had a thigh bruise. Yeah. And he's like, well, this feels good. I'm going to use it on my eye. My eye kind of hurts.
9: Hey, you, come over here and punch me in the eyeball about 20 times over the next 20 minutes. We'll see if my eyes need any
13: gently,
9: but a surgery harder. Or anything. Yes. Here's okay. Some what the hell questions for you, Coach Kelly, because this is athlete decor what the hell. You have Aaron Boone, the manager of the New York Yankees, upset at Jazz Chisholm for sucking on a lollipop in the outfield.
7: Jazz has a lollipop in his mouth. Second time this year we've seen him play with a lollipop in his mouth. Is there anything that you care about there?
13: What are the analytics there?
15: Oh, yeah, that pisses me off.
7: Okay.
15: I didn't know about it until after the game. So he and I talked about that. That won't be going on.
13: Okay.
7: Okay.
13: So, yeah, we both got uncles coming out of the woodwork that just don't like that.
15: Second time, there was another time?
7: Yeah, in Boston when he was freezing cold. He took an at-bat with a lollipop in his mouth in Boston.
15: Yeah, that's not on that.
9: What do you think?
13: What's like the equivalent that you've seen one of your kids do that? That you had to be like, what are you doing, man?
14: One time my team was testing me on my, I guess, captainism of the team.
13: Okay.
14: And the entire team has to wear the same socks. And my team came out, and one guy had organized our whole offense to wear different color socks. My quarterback didn't do it because he knew what was going to happen. And I said, you're not starting. Do you have the right socks on? They said, I'm not going to play. I didn't find out until 5 minutes before the game. They missed the first half because they had different socks on. Anything that distracts from the norm, like especially the Chisholm guy, think about it. He probably wants to touch the lollipop.
9: Oh, he was. You see me in the outfield holding on
14: to it. And
9: what
14: I'm saying is, you know, I'm sure he's like going between pitches or whatever, but anything is a distraction to him that might make them miss the ball by an inch. Well, it might turn the game. You never know.
13: We were bringing up the point, like, well, what's different about it than, you know, some chaw or whatever? But you've got something sticking out of your mouth.
14: It's different.
13: Like, yeah, it's a massive difference.
14: Especially the batting with it in.
9: Well, look.
14: Could you not be looking at it and the ball hit just right and jam the thing through the back here?
9: Get that thing in the strike zone, depending on how close to the plate you are. Yeah. Don't run with scissors. Don't play the outfield with a lollipop in your mouth. This is a sport where a manager has pancakes in his pocket. I mean, Pat Murphy literally has pancakes in his pocket that he eats during games. But he's the manager. It's okay.
14: He's not out there.
9: Stay with us. Hour three of The Zone after this.
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21: The state of Arkansas is suing video game and communication platform Roblox and Discord, claiming they put children in harm's way. Attorney General Tim Griffin accuses the company of deceptive practices while knowingly failing to put safeguards for young users. The AG's office says 40% of Roblox's 144 million daily users are younger than 13 years old. They say the company does not protect users from grooming behavior or sexually explicit content. A spokesperson with Roblox responded saying it disputes the claims and continues to expand safety features. In other news, a train and tractor trailer collided in Malvern on Monday. The truck was hauling a load of bricks when the collision took place at around 3:30 p.m. Union Pacific officials say it happened at the Sullenberger crossing. They say there were no reports of injuries. For the Buzz Radio Network, I'm KARK's Gary Berg Jr.
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0: A few scattered showers or rumbles of thunder remain in the forecast today for the rest of your Wednesday and into the evening and overnight hours, but it is going to be scattered, so a lot of the time we will have dry weather. Going to have some hit and miss showers still for your Thursday, about a 30% chance as we warm up into the lower 90s. Heat will take over this upcoming weekend. This is meteorologist Juliana Cullen with the Arkansas Storm Team for the Buzz Radio Network.
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0: Welcome back to The Zone. Our last hour here, Phil Elson, along with Coach Kevin Kelly and the one and only Moose. We got a lot to get to here over the next 60 minutes and change, which includes your calls and texts on the Middleton Heat and Air text line, 501-661-1037. The big news of the day outside of Darius Acuff signing with the Sacramento Kings. And our question of the day, did Malik Thomas make a mistake by not coming back to Arkansas and instead staying in the draft, where he will probably be he very well may be the first overall pick in the second round with the Knicks getting that choice.
1: Mistake is such a strong word there. That's what throws me off a little bit. Mistake is a strong word.
0: That's a legitimate way to put it too here, because it's somebody that made a choice that he felt was best for him, and it's not, if you don't get drafted, maybe there's a mistake that goes along with it here. Yep. You know, but I think the idea of leaving money on the table in terms of what you could have made at Arkansas in NIL dollars, and then what you could have made if you improved your draft stock and move into the first round next year, that's, I think, where people take the idea of the word mistake, is that you left potential dollars on the table. Now, you brought this up earlier, Coach Kelly, and I think you're right about this, that, you know, if you're Malik and you were given first round draft grades by many scouts and many teams and talked to a lot of them, you thought this was a risk worth taking. And that risk probably was worth taking to potentially be a first round pick, but it's not happening. So now you take that chip on the shoulder for the remainder of your career. It's like I'm watching Darren Peterson talking about how for the rest of his career, he's going to take not being the number one overall pick and have a chip on your shoulder. And I think to myself, give me a small break, please. How about the kid that thought he would maybe be picked 28th or 29th overall and ends up leaving a lot of money on the table? That's the kid that really has the chip on the shoulder.
2: Usually the kid that talks about the chip on his shoulder, usually, not always, is the one that's not going to use that nearly as much as the guy that never says a word.
0: Yeah.
2: And then 20 years later, he's like, yeah, I had a chip on my shoulder. I didn't get drafted at all. I thought I'm at least bottom of the second round. You know, I mean, to me, if you talk about it a ton like that, that's just looking back over history. If you find it out early, they're talking about it, they don't use it as much. So that's kind of where I'm at.
0: Some other things I wanted to hit on too. The NCAA Division I cabinet approved the new eligibility rules to start next month. 5 years for five seasons, and your eligibility begins once you enroll in college. Now, that had changed from the original plan, which was once you graduate high school. Mm-hmm. It's now going to be once you enroll in college or your 19th birthday, the start of the academic calendar after your 19th birthday. 5 years for five seasons. There are no red shirts. There are exceptions for pregnancy, military service, and for religious purposes.
2: And there should be.
0: And this, so I wonder, will this create a little bit of an eligibility bubble in the same way that COVID did for some sports? It won't last as long, but there are players that are eligible right now that will get this extra year that they didn't know they were getting a year before. And all these coaches are signing classes for 2 years from now when a junior that played 2 years will have another 2 years of eligibility. So it's like there's going to be this bubble of eligibility in a lot of sports for about a year there. And, you know, there's the question, does this change the idea of, you know, a lot of records in football teams, basketball teams, players are sticking around for 5 years. But it is a major sea change in college sports. And I guess this is also the way to get around.
1: I think the ones setting records are probably going pro before that, right?
2: That's what I was going to say too. I think the knee jerk is 5 years, you're going to set all kinds of records.
0: Yeah.
2: But a lot of kids are turning 19 in high school now. And so I don't know what that means. Like, so let's say I turn 19 in November and I don't enroll in college until next May. Next May when you have to go to summer school to start your play. Do I still have five or do I have four?
0: Is that one of the
1: the caveats of it?
0: Well, yes. It goes along with pregnancy, military service, religious purposes. If you were held back a year or an extra year in school.
2: Yeah, I don't know the answer to that. But to Moose's point, if you're good, you're leaving. I mean, you're going to the NFL. You're going to the NBA.
1: Unless you're...
2: You're going to Major League Baseball.
1: Unless you know you're one of those players that's like, ah, I'm big here. They love me here. I can make money here. I'm not...
2: Yeah,
1: know.
2: but I'm saying that takes... That at least takes a lot of guys out that would be setting records.
1: 100%. Yeah.
2: You know, so I don't think it's going to be... It will affect it at some point, but not like we think it would.
0: 5 years for five seasons. Well, how many schools can you fit into playing for over those 5 years?
1: Yeah, right.
2: 5 and 5.
0: It doesn't change anything about...
1: Transferring parts.
0: The ability to transfer and sit because they can't do anything like that. I wonder if this creates, in some cases, older teams at the bigger leagues. You're seeing this a little bit in some levels of basketball in the SEC where you're trying to build an older team through the transfer portal. Baseball's done that as well. There's some programs that go in the opposite direction. Just look at Cal with basketball. You know, most of the SEC baseball teams, though, they're looking to get better through the transfer portal, just like Arkansas is this year, too.
2: Well, and you're seeing a rush of it now, talking to college coaches, because of Indiana, obviously.
1: Sure.
2: You know, their average age was higher than two NFL teams.
1: Yeah.
2: And it's not – looking at high school kids coming out of high school. Do I want to develop an 18-year-old that I'm probably not going to have in a year because he's going to transfer out when he doesn't get to play as a freshman? Or do I want a 23-year-old that is pretty good on film, but I know he knows the drill, I know he's adult, I know he's a little bigger, faster, and stronger because he's physically developed, and I know that when he comes here, he knows and I know I'm only going to have him 1 year, so he's going to bust it because he's trying to get to the league.
1: Mm-hmm. That's a good point, too, to think about that. I'm sure recruiting has changed massively with the transfer thing, right? Because you do have to think more than the 1 year in front of you.
2: All college coaches now will tell you, and as far as football goes, we're giving less than 50% of the scholarships to high school players than we gave 2 years ago.
1: And so what that means is a lower level of school is coming after all those high school kids. They go have a good year and then they transfer
2: they're
1: out.
2: Not
1: too.
2: They're going for JUCO or if you're a lower
1: but
2: tier
1: somewhere they're going to transfer.
2: Yeah, if you're in the MAC, you know we love MACtion, right? On Tuesday nights and Wednesday.
1: Hell yeah.
2: The Macs are looking at UCA. UCA is looking at Ouachita and Harding. And Harding's, those
0: it's
2: guys.
0: It's a whole feeder system.
2: It is. High school kids are getting left out in this whole transfer deal. That's the ones that hurt the most.
0: Well, and what I think leads to is it's not like junior college athletics haven't had a place, but their place grows. Mm-hmm. Through, and I think of this is going to happen in baseball a lot because the draft is about to change dramatically. There's going to be many fewer rounds. In fact, there'll be close to, seven rounds in the NFL?
2: Mm-hmm. Seven in the NFL, two in the NBA.
0: You may end up with 12 in baseball plus an international
2: draft.
0: What
2: is it right now, 55?
0: 20 rounds.
2: Wasn't there 50-50 something?
0: They used to have
2: once?
0: Unlimited, then they cut it to 40, then it's 20 now. And next year.
2: What the NFL used to be? It's seven now, it's 14?
0: I think so.
2: And then what was the NBA? It's two now.
1: It hasn't been much more.
0: It used to be eight to nine to ten rounds in the NBA.
1: Yeah. Oh, really?
0: Yeah. That's back in the 70s. Long time ago.
2: They were drafting people now. and
0: they were going back to school in some cases, Bird, but not playing for the team. So it's a whole different situation.
1: Before we jump into the entertainment report, Ryan had a very interesting take that I would love for y'all to hear here.
0: Ryan, what's up? You're on the zone.
3: I hate to do this, but I think I'm going to defend the lollipop because we live in an age where, like, these guys are shoving all that tobacco in their mouth and seeds and other stuff, and we kids see that. Now we have a guy doing a lollipop. That's something at least that's innocent. It's not as bad as shoving a golf ball-sized thing of chew in their mouth. Okay. I don't think it's as bad.
2: Can we get the lollipop off the stick?
1: Yeah.
0: I think the dental convention would rather it be sugar-free.
3: But if you think about it, like, these guys are shoving big old golf ball size stuff in their mouth, and you can see it just dripping down. I know that's a little older school from the 90s, but you still see it. Like, Rafael Devers throws a golf ball size of dip into his mouth, and I'm like, what's wrong with what's? I would rather see that than see a lollipop than that.
0: I know in the minor leagues, any kind of tobacco is banned. Spit tobacco is banned. Well, they don't need the tobacco now, and it's not like they really honored the banning of it anyway. There's all these pouches that they can just throw
2: Ron,
0: in.
2: Ron, I'm with you if he'll just take the stick out.
1: Yeah, anything can go in the mouth.
3: All right,
0: there's a danger aspect that goes along with something protruding out of your mouth while you're running around.
2: What if he's running and dives for a fly ball?
1: That's exactly what we said. You can't hit the ground.
2: The stick goes through the back. I mean, the lollipop goes through the back of his throat.
0: Jazz Chisholm's throat was impaled on a lollipop stick last night at Yankee Stadium.
1: His coach didn't even know he had it in his mouth.
2: Well,
0: the crazy thing
2: Aaron
0: is
2: Boone told him, how he don't want it, you doing that.
0: He had an at-bat with that stuff.
2: That's crazy.
0: An at-bat with a lollipop in
2: That's
0: your mouth.
2: That's crazy.
0: You can swing a bat with a lollipop in your mouth. You just better hope that that pitcher doesn't throw chin music.
2: Yeah. Well, he would only had the lollipop in never after that again.
0: No, well, sure, better not
1: one.
0: Do it again.
1: Yeah, one time.
0: They've had a conversation, according to Boone. And if they had the conversation, I'm sure Jazz was listening to every
2: Jazz
0: word he had to say.
2: I don't know how he thinks that's okay. I'm going to trot out here in Yankee Stadium in the outfield with a lollipop in my mouth and play baseball.
1: To the other side of that, too, though, Aaron Boone said that he didn't even know it had happened a time before that.
2: Yeah.
1: At bat. How do you as a manager not have eyes enough on the guy at the plate?
2: He's got his guys watching, his batting coach, his hitting coach is watching.
1: That's crazy.
0: There is the other side of this, too, and the story is Tim Raines. Remember Tim Raines?
2: Oh, yeah.
0: Rock Raines.
2: Yeah.
0: Great base dealer.
2: Base dealer, yeah.
0: Expos. And the White Sox. I mean, he admitted in the 80s that the reason he used to slide on his chest when he was stealing bases is because the vial of Coke was in his back pocket. you want to go to Woods? Listen, you want to take a phone call from Woods? We need to, let's talk to Woods here.
1: He had a quick question.
0: 501-661-1037. Woods, what's up? Good to hear from you, man.
4: Hey. I heard what you guys were talking about, JUCO baseball, and most kids should probably go JUCO.
1: Did you have a question specific about the College World Series, you said?
4: Well, Reggie Willett, specifically, was a guy I played against in JUCO, and then I played against in D1.
0: Yeah, Reggie played at Oklahoma, and
4: well, he played at Seminole.
0: Right, before he went to OU. Great baseball
4: right.
0: mind, ran the offense over there. And Woods, I think...
4: He was really good.
0: JUCO ball will end up with... It's not like they haven't been getting really great players, but they're going to end up getting some really good high school players that
4: they're
0: they might
4: about
0: not
4: to get
0: have
4: a
0: gotten
4: ton,
0: in the future.
4: But
0: that's for sure.
4: I guess my question is, my dad sent me this deal was that Arkansas picked, like, 6th to start next season.
0: We don't even know what the roster looks like, Woods. Who cares? Seriously.
1: Too early.
0: We cannot be doing where they are picked for next year. They don't even know. We don't even know what the roster looks like at Arkansas. We don't even know what the roster looks like at every other team.
4: That's why I bring it up, is Oklahoma was picked 14th this year, and they won the College World Series.
0: Right.
4: You know?
1: Well, that's
0: a point that I tried to make on X earlier.
1: Thanks, Woods. Appreciate
0: it. And it's at this point where, every year, people calling for Dave Van Horn's head because the team didn't win the College World Series. It feels like a tradition by this point. And my whole idea here is, like, just look at what Oklahoma did this year, what Ole Miss did a few years ago. If you are competitive in the SEC, then you have what it takes to win a national championship. That has been put on display more than once in the last handful of baseball seasons. So Arkansas is more than just competitive in the SEC. So annually, they put together a team that, under the right conditions, could make a huge run. This year's team didn't look like that, but neither did Oklahoma. All right, you want to do an entertainment report, Moose?
1: Let's do it. Let's keep it short. It's not a ton in here.
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1: All right, first things first here. Y'all Smashing Pumpkins fans?
0: Yes. Especially Siamese Dream and Melancholy and the Infinite Sadness.
1: They are getting a tribute album. It's being called Sending Hearts to All My Dearies. Tame Impala is going to do a cover on it. A few other people, they're going to do Hummer. I don't remember that song off the top of my head. And it wasn't in our system.
0: I don't remember that one either.
1: Yeah, but they'll do a cover of that one. It's a few other bands, Palais Royale, The Midnight, Nita Strauss, Alice Glass. That'll be coming out very soon, by the end of the weekend, I believe. August 14th. By the end of the weekend, Tame Impala's cover will be out of this as well.
0: Tame Impala's fun.
1: Yeah, solid band for sure. And then, you guys Killers fans?
0: I think so.
1: Yeah?
0: I can't identify a song, but I'm sure I've heard lots of them.
1: Oh, Mr. Brightside?
0: I know that
1: one. Yeah, you know that one.
0: You got to like that if you're, what is it, Virginia Tech?
1: Oh, where do they do that? They do that at a few places. But yeah, that song's every wedding you've ever been to. At least the white people love that one, for sure. he is Brandon Flowers, lead singer of The Killers. He is releasing a country music album. He is one of the many, many, many artists who have decided to go country. Are you a country music fan?
2: Just very few artists, yeah.
1: Very small amount for me as well. Almost none. But yeah, he said he's sticking with The Killers still. He said, Walt Whitman said it best. I'm large. I contain multitudes. But he said it won't affect my rock and roll. He's like, I still love that. Still love new wave. But this is just a new part of me. Country, Western music, my father's music. Not me running away from rock and roll. Not going to replace my old stuff. I simply found room for more. So he joins, Post Malone and Beyonce and a billion big stars who have decided to do this now. You guys familiar with the Magic School Bus at all? Is that a cartoon your kids watch?
0: I've seen one.
1: Miss Frizzle?
0: Maybe one.
1: So it was a show when I was growing up. It was awesome. Elizabeth Banks is going to jump in on the next Magic School Bus movie. It was around in the 2020s. They were trying to get it made. Didn't work out. Early 2020s. And now they're going to do this with her as Miss Frizzle, who was voiced by Lily Tomlin in the 90s. And then it had a Netflix resurgence in 2017 with Kate McKinnon being the voice for about 30 episodes. And then, but this one will be Elizabeth Banks in a movie. Now, speaking of movies, we got a big one coming out soon. Phil and I are going to catch this. Jackass, the new one, the Justin Acri story. Just kidding. Jackass, Best and Last will be their new one coming out. The guys got a star. A lot of the Jackass guys got stars on the Walk of Fame.
0: Did they put their hands or something else in the concrete?
1: Oh, pardon me. Not on the Walk of Fame. They got the stars instead of the Walk of Fame. They got the stars in the sky named after them. Okay? And
0: they fell for that one, huh?
1: Yeah, they went to the star name registry. They did it. And when you connect the dots to them, it makes not the Little Dipper.
0: Oh, my gosh.
1: It's exactly what you think. Yep. It is.
0: That's what I'm expecting to see in the movie.
1: It is just phallic-shaped, and they're calling it the Little Blanker.
0: This movie is just going to be 18 million different ways to kick yourself in the groin.
2: I watched the first one. I can't watch it anymore. It just beats me down.
0: It's a weird obsession these guys have.
1: It's impressive on the moments that it's creative enough that you're like, how do they even come up with that term themselves? That's where I can get down.
2: You're right. It's creative and it's tough. They're tough guys. Yeah.
1: And you know what sucks on these dudes too? Like, you know Johnny Knoxville. There's probably a couple other names. Bam Margera. 2 to 3 names out of these dudes. The ones whose names you don't know are the ones that they just kick the living crap out of.
0: Well, because they're the new ones. They're the pledges.
1: Yeah. Well, there's the dude who's lost the tooth for like 100 times he's lost his tooth. They glued the nether region's hair to his face. It's all names you don't even know. And those are the ones getting smacked around. But Phil and I are going to catch that movie tomorrow. We'll be back with a review.
0: I'm going to be watching half Friday. That movie with my eyes closed.
1: I know.
0: There's only so many. It's like I try to watch. Who was it? I think it was Chisholm, Jazz Chisholm. He hits a foul ball that bounced. He doesn't wear a cup in the games. He hits a foul ball that bounces on the ground and right back into his junk. He had to come out of the game because of that. I couldn't even watch the highlight of this. I'm supposed to watch 90 minutes of this?
2: That's physical empathy. I have that problem, too. I can't watch that kind of stuff.
1: Yeah. The thing that always gets me, I don't know how else to describe it than the jeebies, but when I see somebody fall off something and the concrete, they just slide down the concrete, my whole body kind of tingles up.
0: See, that's how I feel about needles and eyeballs and teeth.
1: Well, everybody would feel
0: and
1: about
0: the curb of the sidewalk.
1: Oh, yes. American History X.
0: Yeah. Oof.
1: And that was my first foray into that as well. So, yeah. Last one here. The anthem of the U.S. men's soccer team has officially been listed as they stole it from West Virginia. Take me home, country roads. So they were asked, FIFA asked each country to send in a list of potential songs to play if they win a game after they win. They came up with Sweet Caroline, Bon Jovi, Living on a Prayer, and they came up with this one, John Denver, Take Me Home. And England claimed Neil Diamond, so they've been doing Sweet Caroline. FIFA is using Bon Jovi for hydration breaks, and so that left John Denver with the U.S. So the crowd will be singing Take Me Home Country Roads after every U.S. win.
0: I mean, we just heard that a ton of times thanks to West Virginia baseball. Now we got to hear it all over again because the Americans chose it, and West Virginia's pretty.
1: There's just got to be more options.
0: There's 49 other states out there.
1: There's got to be more options.
0: John Denver sang about more than one of them. 501-661-1037 here on The Zone. We'll be back in a moment. We got birthday trivia to get through. Stay with us.
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7: Yesterday in the World Cup, Portugal dominated Uzbekistan, beating them 5-0 as Cristiano Ronaldo got two goals. In Game 2, Ghana pulled a surprise by forcing a 0-0 tie with England. The Three Wines had the ball for 79% of the game but couldn't muster any offense. In Game 3, Croatia beat Panama 1-0. With that loss, Panama was eliminated from the round of 32. In the final game of the day, Colombia beat the Democratic Republic of Congo 1-0. And today in the World Cup, there will be six games as the final games of the group stages are starting and the final game of group stages are played at the same time. At 2 o'clock in Group B, Bosnia and Herzegovina will take on Qatar, while Canada will face Switzerland. At 5 in Group C, Morocco and Haiti will go at it, while Brazil takes on Scotland. And in Group A at 8, Mexico and Czechia will face off, while South Africa and South Korea will play as well. All of those games can be seen on either Fox or FS1. I'm Christian Weaver with the Buzz Radio Network.
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2: I want to tie back into the Community America Credit Union with a little fun fact.
0: That is the new name of Razorback Stadium, yes. Community America Razorback Stadium.
2: John Neighbors tweeted out, who used to be here, according to their website, they're the number one credit union in Missouri. It's an odd thing for Arkansas people. But here's the fun fact. Jackson Mahomes, yes, Patrick Mahomes' crazy brother.
0: Oh, yeah.
2: Is their director of brand strategy and management.
0: Oh, goodness. That means he had something to do with signing this deal.
2: It means at any moment this thing could go off the rails.
1: He probably set up that he has to do one TikTok dance in the end zone every single game.
0: That's the Mahomes brother.
2: That's the crown breaker.
0: Really kind of don't like very much, if I remember.
1: Kansas City hates that guy.
2: Me too.
1: He is banned from multiple locations.
2: He is, yeah.
0: He's their marketing guy.
2: Director of brand and strategy. That's something.
1: Is that like I can't think of the word, but one of those just titles they give to somebody who doesn't actually
2: do anything? No, I think that's a real title.
0: Brand strategy is a big deal.
2: I would say this, if he didn't have the last name Mahomes, with all of his history, it would be tough to see him with that role.
1: He's not who I want my business attached to.
0: I want to make sure I mention this. Austin Reeves got a $185 million contract to go back to the Lakers.
2: For only 4 years.
0: That's max, isn't it? Is that super max?
2: $46.25 million a year.
0: Good for him. Amazing.
2: Yes, good for him.
0: All right, we need some combatants for birthday trivia.
1: Two callers, please.
0: 501-661-1037. Pretty please get in with this here.
2: You know, that means he makes $800,000 a week if they paid him every week of the year. 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
0: $800,000. 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
0: I think we're giving away Travs tickets. I am actually going to see the Travs. Friday, I want to see Kate Anderson pitch. Got a friend. We're going to head over there and get a look at it. 501-661-1037. As long as the phones work, Bruce is working on it as hard as he possibly can. Or you said you're not very good at this birthday trivia, are you?
2: I'm not good at this birthday trivia.
0: It's all right. I've been beating Moose.
2: I've been here for 4 years, and I won probably, I can count them on these two hands, the number of times I've won. So I've played 200 times, won 9, 8.
0: I've got some good ones here. I think there's some movies that'll be right down your alley, okay, though, because you and I are, how old are you?
2: I'm 56.
0: Okay, 49. We're close to around the same time we grew up here. We got a couple of people. Moose, who we got?
1: Brad is going to be with me.
0: Brad is with Moose. John is with Coach Kelly. All right, guys, we'll start with some movie trivia. That's some movies released today, June 24th. By the way, how far are we taking this up to? What time do you want me to take off? 48?
1: I'll let you know. When I get ahead by 2 or 3, we'll cut it.
0: The 12th James Bond movie. It starred Roger Moore. Sheena Easton sang the theme song. Wow. You know the name?
2: Yeah.
0: What was the name of the movie?
2: Oh, name of the movie. No, I know the name Sheena Easton.
0: It was For Your Eyes Only. What year did that come out?
1: Roger Moore. Ooh, I don't know. I haven't seen his one. He just did one, right?
0: Well, he's dead.
1: Well, but he just did one James Bond.
0: No, I think he did more than Connery.
2: He did more.
1: Oh, okay. That's not what I'm thinking of then. 71.
0: Nope.
2: Oh, God. 80.
0: 81.
2: Oof. Yes, on the board.
0: Coach Kelly gets the first one.
2: My first goal is not get shut out.
0: All right, here is a movie directed by Mel Brooks starring John Candy, Joan Rivers, Bill Pullman, and Daphne Zuniga.
2: Outdoors.
1: Great Outdoors.
0: One of the great lines of this movie was, "And I see your Schwartz is as big as mine."
1: A spoof. I love John Candy. What is this?
0: Of Star Wars.
1: Oh, Spaceballs.
0: Spaceballs. You got a clip from it, I think. And it has this classic line.
15: Sir?
16: What?
15: Are we being too literal?
16: No, you fool. We're following orders. We were told to comb the desert, so we're combing it.
17: Found anything yet?
18: Nothing yet, sir.
17: How about you?
19: Not a thing, sir.
17: What about you guys? We ain't found s***.
0: What year did Spaceballs come out? Moose.
1: Yes, you.
0: Coach Kelly.
1: Yeah, you.
2: 79.
0: Nope.
1: 80.
0: 87.
1: God.
0: 19.
1: They're making a second one.
0: 87. I think it might have come out. I just don't think it really... Oh. I don't think... I never saw it. I haven't seen it yet. All right.
1: And it's... Wait, so you said Bill Pullman, right?
0: Bill Pullman.
1: Is he the one that died?
2: Yes.
1: Okay, his son is going to... Wait, is he the one that died?
0: I think he played Lone Star.
1: Keep going. I'm gonna get you some info.
0: This Disney movie starred the voices of Jeremy Irons, Matthew Broderick, Nathan Lane, Rowan Atkinson, Lion King, Moose. What year did Lion King get released?
1: I think that was part of the year where like a ton of great movies came out. 94.
0: 94, bingo bango. Very good. Moose is up 4-1. All right, we're moving over to one of the great romances of the 90s. It ended today. A famous actress and a famous baseball player. You remember this? Baseball player won Rookie of the Year for the Braves. Actress is still one of those beautiful
1: Halle Berry on Earth. Halle Berry and David Justice.
0: What year did Halle Berry and David Justice divorce?
1: That's you.
2: 2002.
0: No.
1: That's about what I was going to say. 03.
0: 97. They were married for 5.5 years.
1: Bill Pullman's still alive.
2: I don't get a point for that?
0: Do you? I guess you're supposed to.
1: Yeah.
0: But you don't win enough. I should make sure I give you one.
2: Thank you, Phil.
1: Yeah,
0: Motley Crue's last album, Saints of Los Angeles. What year did it come out?
1: 80. No, because they probably did something after this. I would say 92.
0: No.
2: I'm not going to go one over you just to make it not so easy.
1: $1, Bob.
2: But I'm going to go 97.
0: 2008.
1: Whew. Oh, okay.
0: Coach Kelly's in on that one. All right. Here's a little American history. The Gadsden Purchase was signed today. U.S. President Franklin Pierce bought 29,670 square miles from Mexico for $10 million. This now makes up southern Arizona and New Mexico. What year was the Gadsden Purchase made?
2: U.S. President who?
0: U.S. President Franklin Pierce.
1: That's what I said. That's not even one I remember.
2: That's not a president.
1: Not a name I remember.
0: Yes, he is.
2: Franklin Pierce?
0: Franklin Pierce.
2: I thought
1: 18,
2: I was... 14th U.S. president.
1: Phew. 1855.
0: Wow, you're close, but no.
1: Don't say that.
2: No, 18. I'm going to go 1848.
0: 1853. Moose.
1: Yep, 14th president.
0: Canadian.
2: I could have cheated you and gone one under you and got that.
0: A little Canadian history for you. Oh, the boy. First performance of O Canada at the National Congress of French Canadians took place today. What year? Today, by the way, is also Saint Jean Baptiste Day, which is a very big holiday in French Canada and Quebec.
1: Just for the Quebecois. That would be 1803.
0: No.
2: 04.
0: 1880.
1: There you go.
0: Coach Kelly gets
1: I
0: that
1: got no
0: point.
1: Problem with you doing that.
0: Sports. The longest tennis match in history took place at Wimbledon between John Isner and France's Nicolas Mahut. I don't know if I'm saying his name. First of all, how long did this match take?
2: I think it was at the upper 40s games or hot lower 50s. 51, 52 games?
0: I saw that the last tiebreaker set was 70 to 68. I just know the amount of time that it took.
2: Time was, it was spanned 2 days, I think.
1: So we're not including that 24 hours in between.
2: Okay. No, it had to be something like 12 hours or something.
0: Very close. Very close. It was 11 hours and 5 minutes for a tennis match. What year did this tennis match take place? Moose.
1: What are their names again?
0: John Isner and Nicolas Mahut.
1: I do not know them either.
2: Isner's about 6'10". Huge player.
1: 1971.
0: No.
2: Oh, God, no. It's in the 2000s. So I'm going to say...
1: Oh, this was new?
2: Yeah, I'm going to say 2010.
0: 2010, bingo bango. That's a double. Okay.
1: Nice.
0: Jackie Robinson stole home plate for the first time in his career today. What year?
2: 62.
0: No. Did 19 steals of home in his career. First one today. What year?
2: Wow, 19. 60.
0: 47. So that would be Moose that gets that one.
1: He was 40.
0: Yeah. Ty Cobb holds the record with 54 stolen bases of home plate. Last one before birthdays. The American Professional Football Association was renamed the National Football League today. What year?
1: 62.
0: No.
2: 68 or 69?
0: 1922.
2: Really?
0: Is when the NFL took its name. The teams were the Akron Pros, the Buffalo All-Americans, the Canton Bulldogs, Chicago Bears, Chicago Cardinals, Cleveland Indians, Columbus Panhandles, Dayton Triangles, Evansville Crimson Giants, Green Bay Packers, Hammond Pros, Milwaukee Badgers, Oorang Indians, Racine Legion, Rochester Jeffersons, Rock Island Independents, Toledo Maroons, and the Louisville Brecks.
2: Are the Packers the only ones that kept the name?
0: And the Bears.
2: Out of that group. Oh, the Bears.
0: Okay. Well, the Cardinals, too, but they just started in Chicago.
2: Right.
0: Birthdays. All right. Chuck Taylor from the Converse All-Stars, born today. What year? He's not alive anymore.
1: Sure. I would assume. 1950. Wait. I'm giving the age. Sorry. He is. Wait. What did you tell me?
0: Chuck Taylor. Oh. What year was he born?
1: What year is he born?
0: Because he's dead.
1: Got you. Right. Yes. Okay. 1928.
0: No.
2: 36.
0: 1901.
2: Oh, good.
0: The Moose will get that one. I never had a pair of those, actually. Never had a pair of the Chuck Taylor All-Stars, the Converse All-Stars.
1: There's still time, brother.
0: This guy is the head coach of the Los Angeles Lakers.
1: J.J. Redick.
0: There you go. How old is J.J. Redick today?
1: Oh, man. That's you.
2: 40.
1: Yeah, 42.
0: Bingo, bango, 42.
2: God.
0: Moose is doing well.
2: I know. Moose always does well.
0: This guy just recently set the record for career goals in the World Cup.
1: Lionel Messi.
0: Lionel Messi. Oh, today is his birthday.
1: Oh,
0: how old is Lionel Messi? Moose.
1: 39.
0: 39. Bingo, yeah. Bango. He is really doing well.
2: I knew that too.
0: This is Beyonce's sister.
1: Solange.
0: Solange.
1: You know that one?
2: No.
0: Knowles. You know how old she is?
2: Couldn't figure
1: she's
2: out
1: younger.
2: The lineup.
1: She's younger.
15: She's Do I have to say her age?
1: Yeah. She's the one that beat up Jay-Z in the elevator. That was her. Yeah.
2: 35.
0: Nope.
1: That's about what I was going to guess. 37.
0: She's 40. This actress played Mindy in The Office and had a show called The Mindy Show.
1: Mindy Kaling.
0: Yeah, she was really big on her name. How old is Mindy Kaling today?
1: I guess that's me.
2: She played Mindy in The Office?
0: Yeah.
1: Kelly. She played Kelly.
0: She was Kelly?
1: Yeah.
0: It was the Mindy show.
1: Mindy show, but yeah, she played Kelly. You know what Kelly is?
2: Yeah, yes. Yeah, so I was shook up for a minute.
1: Yeah.
0: Mindy Kaling.
1: Yes.
2: I love The Office.
1: Yeah, Kelly / Mindy is 44.
0: Nope.
2: 43.
0: She's 46. Another one to Moose. Just a couple more here for you guys.
2: 5 million to 7 or something.
0: This is a famous drummer from a band from the early 70s into today. No. His last name is the first name of this very famous rock band. It might have been a band in which all of the members of the band were sleeping with one another at one point or another throughout their entire careers. Fleetwood Mac. The drummer for Fleetwood Mac
1: is... What is it? What's the first name? Not Tom.
0: Mick.
1: Mick.
0: Mick Fleetwood. How old is Mick Fleetwood today?
1: Is that me?
0: Moose.
1: 77.
0: No.
2: 81.
0: 79. 81. No, that's not...
2: That's right between them.
1: Split them.
0: That's
1: no point.
0: No point. All right. This guy played RoboCop. Drop it!
1: I actually don't know.
2: I actually remember the movie RoboCop? Yeah, I like RoboCop.
1: Zero idea what that guy's name is.
0: Peter Weller played RoboCop. 87. I think it was another 1987 movie. How old is Peter Weller?

0: Ice Cube's Big 3 is back. The most competitive basketball league on earth is on CBS this Saturday. Big 3 All-Star Dwight Howard and the LA Riot take on Greg Monroe and the Dallas Power. Then Coach Rick Mahorn, Sensation Nazir Kor, and the Detroit Amps look to protect home court against back-to-back MVP Michael Beasley and the defending champs Miami 305. 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
1: And he had just come out and done like a Ryan Reynolds commercial with him, and he hadn't been seen in decades. 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Unbelievable.
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4: So that's what it feels like for about 2.5 hours of no Justin Akre here on The Zone with me, Phil Olson, him, Moose,
5: fresh.
4: And Kevin
5: Kelly.
4: I feel
5: alive. It feels right, Phil. That's what it does. It feels right.
4: It's funny, though, because Justin Lake can't not show prep. He's sending us texts in the morning of all these stories that he would probably want to bring up if he was on the air with us today, but we'll have to wait until Monday for him to get back with it. By the way, on Monday, I won't be here, but I'll be on the show. I'll be over in North Carolina to receive the Arkansas Sportscaster of the Year Award.
6: Awesome. So, going to North Carolina, to get the Arkansas Sportscaster of the Year
4: it's
6: Award.
4: It's a national organization that does state-by-state awards.
5: Who will be, is there anyone there that you like or you've met a few times, or is there anyone that you're excited about seeing there?
4: Sean McDonough is the national broadcaster of the year.
6: Oh, that's cool.
4: Very
6: cool.
4: Huge Sean McDonough fan.
6: Yeah, that's cool.
4: So I would like a chance to talk to him for 10 minutes if I had that. The guy that's literally the best at whatever sport it is he's calling.
6: Cool.
4: And he actually had the job that got me into sportscasting that at age 12, I chose I was going to be the voice of the Red Sox. Well, that's what he was at that time. And he left that to go do bigger things. And I'm excited about that whole event and got my parents coming in for it. It'll be a lot of fun on Monday.
6: Congrats. That's awesome.
5: We're so proud of you, Philip.
4: Oh, thank you so much. That's very sweet of you.
5: That's exciting, dude. Very cool.
4: But right now we got to do What's on Tap, thanks to Flyway Brewing.
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4: Ever since we were talking about the Detroit-style pizza yesterday at Flyway Brewing, I've had a taste for it. It's like an earworm, but it's a mouthworm right now. It's kind of stuck there. I just want that crispy cheese.
5: A little crunch on the edge.
4: So I'm thinking about that. Let's see what we got today on The Buzz. Travs in San Antonio, 620 Buzz 2. Got the second day of the NBA draft at 7 o'clock from the short grass on Buzz 2, 5:30. Trey will have Zach Fisher from the Korn Ferry Tour on with him. And on TV locally, I got Kansas City and Tampa on Royals TV. Cardinals TV showing the Cardinals and Arizona, 6:45. MLB Network has the Mets and Cubs, Giants and A's. FIFA World Cup, 2 o'clock. Canada, Switzerland on Fox. Qatar and Bosnia-Herzegovina, FS1. 5 o'clock, Scotland, Brazil on Fox. Morocco, Haiti, FS1. 8 o'clock, Czechia and Mexico, Fox. South Africa, South Korea, FS1. Democrat does it again. The Democrat Gazette refers to the Czech Republic. Everybody else is calling them Czechia. Democrat Gazette always kind of calls things what other people are not calling it. If you want to watch the WNBA, Phoenix in Indiana.
5: Got to.
4: On USA.
5: Got to.
4: And that's what's going on for What's on Tap today.
5: Wes will pop in a second and let us know what they're talking about, too. Let's see what we got tomorrow on the show, too. We got Zach Gillum coming on, right, later in the day. He'll tell us a little, we'll talk World Cup betting, probably. What else we got tomorrow?
4: Kevin Bohannon is joining us. Right. We'll talk a little bit about the transfer portal for Arkansas. At the 7 Razorbacks at the Major League Baseball Combine. See how some of those guys slot in. And anything else that we can hit up, pretty much.
5: Wes, you got a ton of time, brother. Take as much as you need.
4: Wes, how you doing today, man?
6: Wes, me or you, one's getting fatter because you barely fit in. I don't know if it was me or you.
7: You just weren't pulled in all the
6: time. Oh, okay.
5: He's been at the beach. Very diplomatic.
6: Wes has always been diplomatic.
4: What do you think of the new stadium name? Community America Razorback Stadium.
5: Any opinion at all.
4: That's really? A very pregnant,
7: Yeah. I want to know the details. All that really matters is how much money are they getting? How much is this going to help the athletic department? That's the details I want to know. We'll call it whatever, as long as they're paying a lot of money, right? That's what matters. My one fear is, will people start shortening the name?
4: Yes.
5: Cars.
7: Just call it the Cars?
5: The Cars.
4: Yeah. Well, they call it the Cars.
7: The Cars.
4: Yeah.
7: So maybe we do that. I mean, I think of PMAC. I mean, people call it the Pete Maravich Assembly Center.
4: Nobody even calls it the Maravich Center. It's the PMAC.
6: I think we take a stand on not calling it Cars.
7: The Cars?
6: Yeah, let's not call it Cars.
4: CARS, since it's an anagram? No, you don't want to go in that direction, too.
7: AAC Arena in Dallas. It's the AAC Arena.
6: American Airlines Center.
7: You know? I just think Square Garden. I mean, a lot of people call it MSG.
4: Well, they name the network. If you say MSG, you know what you're talking about.
7: Yes.
4: It's just, I just think people are going to call it Razorback Stadium.
7: I agree. I mean, we've been doing it for so long.
4: But you're right, though. The biggest aspect about this, I see some people complaining that it's a, you know, it's a Kansas City company or whatever. But they're really, I mean, they're coming into Arkansas. They're going to be serving as a credit union in the state. Yeah. So it's an introduction for the company to the state. But to your point, this all has to be about the dollar figure and how much of that is going to NIL. Mm-hmm. And I would assume, we were kind of debating about it earlier, I would think 80% of it, if not more, goes straight to NIL.
7: Oh, that's the details. That's going to be very... I mean, it's going to change the landscape of what people think of this deal. If the details come out and it's not a huge deal, people are going to think this is ridiculous. You think how long this took, and Hunter Yurchuk couldn't get it done, and he had to go outside to get some Learfield to do it for him?
4: I also need an explanation as to why the deal starts now, but the name of the stadium doesn't really change until 27.
7: He said it takes 9 to 12 months to put up the signage. I just saw the tweet.
6: It is
7: he
6: big
7: had
6: signage.
7: A little press conference.
6: Well, you got Jackson Mahomes involved too, so there's no telling.
7: You know it's going to go perfect. Perfect.
5: Apparently, he helped out with some stuff for them. He's
6: the director of brand and strategy.
5: Yeah, I think it was more like community service, essentially. That's what I'm reading. Yeah,
4: it might have also been a thing about, you know what? His brother called us and asked if we might give his younger brother a job.
6: Right.
4: Yeah. So here you go. Here's a no-show
7: we'll
4: job.
7: We'll bank
4: for you.
7: With you.
5: It is Patrick Mahomes' banking partner.
6: I'll give him all the jobs he wants if he'll give me that $1 billion you've made in salary.
4: Well, fun doing the zone without Justin. It's fun doing the zone with Justin. Coach Kelly, thanks so much for coming
6: in
4: today. It was a lot of fun. Moose is back with us tomorrow, of course, so we'll pigskin.
5: Yeah.
4: And stay tuned for Out of Bounds coming up in just a moment.
5: Yeah, real quick, what you got going? Anything fun?
7: Andrew Hutchinson from bestofarkansasports.com will join us. We also have K-Bo, Kevin Bohannon, talk a little portal. And then at 2:30, we will...
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11: The state of Arkansas is suing video game and communication platform Roblox and Discord, claiming they put children in harm's way. Attorney General Tim Griffin accuses the company of deceptive practices while knowingly failing to put safeguards for young users. The AG's office says 40% of Roblox's 144 million daily users are younger than 13 years old. They say the company does not protect users from grooming behavior or sexually explicit content. A spokesperson with Roblox responded saying it disputes the claims and continues to expand safety features. In other news, a train and tractor trailer collided in Malvern on Monday. The truck was hauling a load of bricks when the collision took place at around 3:30 p.m. Union Pacific officials say it happened at the Sullenberger crossing. They say there were no reports of injuries. For the Buzz Radio Network, I'm KARK's Gary Burton Jr.
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10: Weather from the Fletcher Weather Center with KARK's Juliana Cullen.
14: A few scattered showers or rumbles of thunder remain in the forecast today for the rest of your Wednesday and into the evening and overnight hours, but it is going to be scattered, so a lot of the time we will have dry weather. Going to have some hit and miss showers still for your Thursday, about a 30% chance as we warm up into the lower 90s. Heat will take over this upcoming weekend. This is meteorologist Juliana Cullen with the Arkansas Storm Team for the Buzz Radio Network.
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0: With the 7th pick in the 2026 NBA Draft, the Sacramento Kings select Darius Acuff Jr. from the University of Arkansas. With the 7th pick in the 2026 NBA Draft, the Sacramento Kings select Darius Acuff.
1: Welcome home, Darius Acuff. How about that reaction from the fans in Sacramento? Welcome into the show, everybody. Wes Moore and Joe Franklin. Yeah, Darius Acuff goes to Sacramento Kings, pick number 7, and their arena erupted. There was no doubt who they wanted. I was reading on their website, one of their beat writers. First of all, it was a preview of the draft, and it was talking about what the Kings had to have, that the Kings needed a franchise player. They needed a star, and they needed a point guard. That was their big problem last year, and it's really been a problem since trading away, making a trade in 2025. And so they felt like, after losing 60 games last year and having the 4th best odds, they were going to get a franchise player. Had the 4th best odds to get the number 1 pick, and they end up with the number 7 pick. And the Sacramento Kings fans, who are used to always being the, you know, the 4th pick of a 3-man draft or the 2nd pick of a 1-man draft. And this year they felt like, gosh, we've been duped again. But instead, Darius Acuff falls into their lap, the guy that they wanted. And Sacramento is very excited to have Darius Acuff. In fact, here is the Sacramento Kings general manager.
2: Objective going into this, we wanted to get players who we felt fit the Kings DNA that we're building here. You've heard me talk about the 6 pillars, but from a basketball perspective as well, too, guys with high character, guys who are tough and compete, who understand winning and winning is important to them. And so I think the 2 young men that we drafted today both exhibit that, starting with Darius Acuff Jr., who we selected with the 7th pick tonight. This guy had a tremendous, historic freshman season at Arkansas. I mean, he was the 2nd freshman to be named MVP of the conference, lead the conference in scoring and assisting since Pete Maravich. So I'm old enough to remember Pete Maravich. I don't know if all of you are, but he was a terrific player. And so to be in that kind of company says a lot about what that young man was able to accomplish. He's highly competitive. He's highly skilled. You know, the one thing that stands out about Darius, when he walks into a room, he believes he's going to be the best player in that gym, best player on that floor. He has a very quiet confidence. It's not an arrogance, but a very quiet confidence. So that's very attractive about him.
1: You know, Joe, last night I did a show after the draft, and I posed the question, was this the best possible landing spot for Darius Acuff? And there was some people who do not believe that. But my point is, he could have gone to the Clippers. He could have gone to the Nets. The Clippers didn't make sense. We discussed that with Darius Garland. They've got their point guard. The Nets, I thought, could use a star, a face of the franchise, so to say, some excitement, a point guard like a Darius Acuff. They chose to go another way. I get it. That's fine. That's their decision. But now at Sacramento, you look at their roster and how they're turning over that roster. They do not have a point guard. He can step in right away, day one, be the point guard, run the show, be the face of the franchise, get as many shots as he wants. I made the argument he's got a legitimate shot to be the rookie of the year because of all the playing time and all the shots he's going to get for a bad team. This is an opportunity, a great opportunity for Darius Acuff. He may not be able to turn around the franchise by himself and make the Kings a winner because not many people have been able to do that. But my point is, you go for 5 years being the guy, hone your game, improve as an NBA player, and then let's see what happens when that 2nd contract comes.
3: Well, I mean, it was going to be a great opportunity no matter where he ended up, so he can showcase his skills being a high draft pick, going number 7 overall. Now, if you look at number 8, Atlanta Hawks, then don't know how much interest there was there, but there were people that they would have loved to seen him go there, simply because you're talking about a team that was a playoff team and have a little more structure in place right now to be competing at a high level. But, yeah, the opportunity for him is there. And all he has to do at this point is be the same player he's been, continue to add to his game, continue to refine his game, become a better defender, and just add to it all around, just to become the best player he can become.
1: And I got to look at the draft order because things have changed since I looked last night for the second round, because Sacramento made a trade and traded back into the first round and selected a player. Was that their first second round pick or the second round pick that they gave up? Do you know offhand?
3: No, I'm not sure which one they gave up, because whenever these trades come about, you really have to pay attention to either the graphic that's on the screen or what Commissioner Adam Silver says at the time. And not sure that a lot of people even pay attention to it, because that's just like when it got towards the end of the first round and Lakers and Knicks made a trade where they were essentially drafting rights of players for the other team. It was like that fan base, they were still cheering on the pick that was made, even though they knew, okay, this is not the player we're getting. We're getting another player out of this deal.
1: It was the Lakers and the Knicks.
3: Lakers and Knicks.
1: When they traded back last night.
3: Yeah, but you saw Knicks fans, they were cheering both picks. Now, they cheered the original pick because Knicks were on the clock and they were making the pick. But then when Lakers make the pick, they realize that that's the player they're getting. And they were excited to get that player.
1: All right, I pulled up the second round. And I guess part of the trade with Sacramento did last night to get back in the first round involved their first pick of the second round. Because now it looks like the Nuggets have that pick. Or the Cavs. I can't remember offhand. I think it was 34. Cavs have that pick. I was thinking last night, how cool would it be if Malik Thomas gets past the Knicks, the Grizzlies, and T-Wolves and goes to Sacramento, and you have those two guys together in Sacramento. But I think looking at the way the second round is shaping up, it is going to be their second later on pick, Sacramento. I doubt Malik would be there. Maybe Trevin Brazil.
3: And you said Kings and...
1: I can't remember. Man, that's the one thing I don't like about the NBA draft that irritates me is the confusion that is created on draft night.
3: Yeah, it's trading draft rights. It's not trading places where you're picking.
1: It was, I thought it was just, to me, it was ridiculous that when the Milwaukee Bucks selected at pick number 10 for the Miami Heat, it's announced the Miami Heat pick, and they give the kid a hat that says the Miami Heat, but everybody in the world already knows this pick has been swapped and he's not going to Miami. Why in the world do you give him a Miami Heat hat and he's taking all these pictures on his draft night in a Miami Heat hat? Isn't that ridiculous?
3: I think he put the other hat on also, because they even had a couple of kids that were out front and just part of the pageantry there. And they had the kids with the hats on, the original hats, and then they had the kids swap hats.
1: But yeah, the confusion. I did not know until this morning, because as soon as the draft was over, I turned it off. I was doing a show and I turned it off, and then I had other family things and I went to bed. It wasn't until this morning, I'm going through all my emails, that I see that the Mavericks ended up with the Spaniard late in the second round, and they were a part of a three-way trade, trading draft rights and all. I didn't know. Even though I'm watching the draft, that the Mavericks ended up with the Spaniard in the 20s somewhere.
3: And that's the one that the Knicks fans were really excited about. They saw his mid-range game, how he was able to control the ball off the dribble and get to the rim. They were really excited about him, but he's not going to be a Knick.
1: All right, no Malik Thomas last night. Malik is expected to be one of the top five guys to go in the second round really early.
3: He's one of the best available left on the board for sure, and being talked about quite a bit. So within those first five picks, you would expect that he would go.
1: First five picks, as it stands right now, Knicks pick first. Then the Memphis Grizzlies, Minnesota Timberwolves are third, Cleveland Cavaliers fourth, and the Denver Nuggets fifth. Find it interesting, he was linked to the Knicks. He was linked to the Cavaliers. So I got to think he is one of these first four picks. Knicks, Cavaliers. I don't know about the Grizzlies. I know they're rebuilding. I think it would be awesome for Memphis to draft a Razorback like Malik Thomas. And then the Minnesota Timberwolves at three. I would put my over-under. He goes in the top four picks today. And then, you know, there were those, and you're going to see it on social media. There you go. It's a mistake. Malik made a mistake. He should have gone back. Let's wait and see what his contract looks like, okay? Let's see. I bet he gets a guaranteed contract. He's going to be making millions, and he's in the NBA, and he's working on his game. I'm not ready to call it a mistake that Malik Thomas didn't come back to Arkansas. First of all, he's following his dreams. And second of all, he's getting paid, and he now gets to just solely work on his game and has a spot in the NBA. So I'm not, if it was my kid, probably do the same thing.
3: It's limited spots. If you're a player that gets drafted, that's something in itself. That's a big time accomplishment. It changes year to year, but this year there are 60 picks. So every team got their full allotment of picks, where it filled out to be 60. In some years, it's been less. It's been 55. It's been 57. But the max amount of picks for two rounds of an NBA draft, 60 picks, only 60 players are going to realize their dream here. So it doesn't matter where you go in a draft. If you go in the draft, that's a big accomplishment in itself. We saw Jalen Brunson, who's just finals MVP, second-round pick. Nikola Jokic, a few years ago, second-round pick. He's finals MVP a few years ago. Draymond Green, second-round pick. There are plenty of second-round picks out there that have had really good NBA careers.
1: All right, we'll take a phone call real quick. We're going to talk about the stadium naming rights also. We have three guests coming on the show. We'll start with Joey in Little Rock. What's up, Joey?
4: What's up, guys?
3: Hey, Joey.
4: Hey, I want to call and talk about AR's new contract, Joe.
1: How about that?
3: Oh, yeah. And hey, speaking of that, Joey, undrafted, and he's earned
4: it. I know it. Well, that's kind of where I was kind of going to go and talk to his dad this morning. Me and him play a little golf and stuff. But is he now the highest paid Arkansan athlete as far as contract? I think Joe Johnson probably made more as far as career-wise. But I didn't know what Hunter Henry's contract was. So I'm sitting here thinking, is he the highest paid Arkansan?
3: Are you talking about total contract, or are you talking about at one just, time? Or
4: per year. Like, he's going to make 47 a year for 4 years?
3: Yeah, that would
4: Does anybody else beat that?
3: Yeah, highest annual value. Yeah, that would put him at the top.
1: Yeah, Joe Johnson wasn't that high. I mean, it was high, but it wasn't 47 a year.
3: Yeah, highest annual value for sure.
1: Yeah, Bobby's never gotten up that high.
4: You know, undrafted, Arkansas passed on him, you know, put his dues in, made it to the league, and that, man, I'll tell you what, we want to talk about an Arkansas small school story. I don't know if there's a better one than that, to be honest with you.
3: And he believed in himself the whole time, Joey. Like, he never gave up or lost sight of the fact that he knew how good he was, and it was just up to him to prove to everybody else how good he is to earn what he's earned.
4: I'm looking for it. I just hope they can get another piece, Joe. You know, I hope LeBron stays. You know, they just need one more. They're going to have to get a big man. You know, we talked about that before, but if they don't do something here soon, I feel like they're going to waste another year of LeBron and Luka together.
3: Thought that may have been their intent with this draft to get a big.
4: Right. Okay, last question. With this, you're about to talk about the stadium.
1: Yeah.
4: Do you think the money that they're going to get for this is going to go totally to NIL?
1: No.
4: You don't think so?
1: No. No, the athletic department's going to get some of it. It's going to be funding the athletic department. But part of this deal does create NIL opportunities for the student athletes.
4: Yeah. I just keep looking at all these schools and they're comparing who's doing what. We're so low on the totem pole as far as what we're giving out or doing for, you know, the kids. And I'm just like, how are we going to compete in football? You know, it only takes a couple pieces in basketball and, you know, a few in baseball. But, man, if they don't start throwing some money in that football program, I just feel like we're going to be average. But appreciate you guys as always. You know, have a good day.
5: Thanks, Joey. Yeah, earlier today, the announcement, I guess it was around 10:30 or so, a press release went out. And then at noon, had the press conference with the new stadium sponsor. Hunter Yurecek was there. He met with the media afterwards. The CEO of the company met with the media afterwards. The naming rights will start in 26, but the signage isn't going to go up until 27. Hunter Yurecek says it takes 9 to 12 months to put up all the signage, though that's why the signage won't be in place in the fall. NIL deals will start immediately. And then there's some other, and I thought this was cool. They're going to provide student athletes with the services of, and sometimes banking institutions need to provide student athletes like this, especially when they're getting some NIL money, and educate them on, you know what, taking care of your money and investing that money and doing smart things with that money. So that may be a positive benefit that gets overlooked. But the main thing, we do not know the terms of the deal. You know, the last thing Hunter Yurecek said was boastfully saying it was going to be one of the largest stadium rights deals in history. We don't know what it is. We don't know how long it is and how much. And to me, that's kind of what I'm holding off. I'm glad it's done. I hate that it took this long to get done, but how much is it for? How much is this going to impact the athletic department and the football team? That's what I need to know.
3: And you would expect that it would be at minimum a 10-year deal, but how much may be yet to determine. I mean, we'll find out all of that at some point, but you would expect that with these stadium naming rights, it's going to be a long-term deal and 10-year minimum.
5: Yeah, that, I think that's what was leaked out or rumored to be a 10 years, $5 million a year for $50 million. We'll see if it – it's something similar. Let's go to Savage. What's up, Savage?
6: What's up, fellas? Hey, talk about the Texas Tech quarterback being left out of the supplemental draft and not being able to go back to college. Is he getting what he deserves or just karma? What's your thoughts on that, I could offer?
5: You bet. Yeah, I think it's exactly what he deserves. I mean, the ruling in college was he was going to be suspended for the year. He tried to fight that, didn't win, withdrew the lawsuit, and said, well, I'll go to the NFL. And the NFL is basically saying, you know what, that penalty you were going to serve in college, you're going to serve with us because there's not going to be a supplemental draft. You're going to have to sit out a year, and you'll be eligible to enter the 2027 draft. And I think that's fair. He made a huge mistake. And if he would have been in the NFL making those mistakes, probably wouldn't ever play again. His career would be over.
3: Yeah, it'd definitely be over. So we'll see what happens. As far as they're still trying to challenge this ruling and go through players union to see if they can possibly get him in sooner than 27 draft. But you wouldn't expect that NFL would change their minds here.
5: You know, I was thinking about this morning and a little bit last night because there was such a it's a negative reaction out there every time his lawyer speaks up and says, well, now we're going to go and talk to the players union. If I was to advise him or part of his team, I'd say, you know what? You made your bed. Now you got to lay in it. Let's lay low. Put out a release and say, I accept what has been handed out to me. I am going to take this next year to work on my game, my life, my mental health, and improve myself and prove to the NFL that I will be a valuable part of your franchise. And just stop. Just stop and take what's been handed to you and quit trying just to fight. And it's just not helping his image at all. And at this point, when you've done something that's against the rules, it's time just to stop, take your penalty and fix yourself and improve your image, not only for your fan base, but for your potential next employer.
3: Yeah. You can take certain steps and take those steps behind closed doors. Everything doesn't have to be public. So you can reach out to NFL, you know, ask for a meeting with Commissioner Roger Goodell. Of course, that would go public. But in that meeting, then you lay it all out there and then see if there's a possibility of taking another step and maybe meeting with some teams and having some one-on-ones, but quit, you know, putting everything out publicly, and the reps are the ones that are going to put everything out there publicly.
5: We're going to take a break. When we come back, Kevin Bohannon joins us. Got more portal discussion with the Razorbacks baseball team. Saw where they had six top 100 players signed out of the portal. The next best team had three. And there's a list of like two. So Arkansas's been doing a really good job in the portal. We'll talk to Kevin Bohannon, hogsports.com. 210, Andrew Hutchinson, best of Arkansas sports, will join us, talk about the – he was at the press conference. He will join us to discuss everything he knows about the new naming rights. Then at 2:30, Stephen Davis, voice of the Arkansas Travelers. Guessing he'll be in the studio since the Travs are home. We'll catch up with Stephen. We'll talk about the Travs, what they have planned for the next couple of weeks. Stick around. It's Out of Bounds.
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8: Yesterday in the World Cup, Portugal dominated Uzbekistan, beating them 5-0 as Cristiano Ronaldo got two goals. In Game 2, Ghana pulled a surprise by forcing a 0-0 tie with England. The Three Lions had the ball for 79% of the game but couldn't muster any offense. In Game 3, Croatia beat Panama 1-0. With that loss, Panama was eliminated from the round of 32. In the final game of the day, Colombia beat the Democratic Republic of Congo 1-0. And today in the World Cup, there will be six games as the final games of the group stages are starting and the final game of group stages are played at the same time. At 2 o'clock in Group B, Bosnia and Herzegovina will take on Qatar, while Canada will face Switzerland. At 5 in Group C, Morocco and Haiti will go at it, while Brazil takes on Scotland. And in Group A at 8, Mexico and Czechia will face off, while South Africa and South Korea will play as well. All of those games can be seen on either Fox or FS1. I'm Christian Weaver with the Buzz Radio Network.
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0: Welcome back. It is Out of Bounds. I'm Wes Moore. He's Joe Franklin. We'll talk a little Razorback baseball with Kevin Bohannon, hogsports.com. What's up, K-Bo? How are you?
1: Hey, doing good, guys. It's winding down for portal season. The College World Series over with. Now I start turning my attention to the MLB draft on July the 11th.
0: We got the NBA draft round two tonight. Next thing up will be the MLB draft. Before we get going, your thoughts on Community America Credit Union and the partnership with Arkansas for the naming rights?
1: Did not know it existed until about 2 hours ago. Honestly, I had no idea that community and guys, I worked in a former lifetime. I worked with credit unions and worked with a lot of big ones. And I just evidently from 15 years ago, couldn't remember that they were a big one out of the Midwest. And that was about it, guys. I mean, I think honestly, a lot of people would have wanted some Arkansas flavor to it. They have six Northwest Arkansas locations, but an Arkansas based company was what a lot of people wanted. And there are some, I went out and looked at naming rights of stadiums, and there are some weird ones out there that probably nobody ever thought of or heard of. Obviously, the Caesars Superdome and the big ones in the NFL, you know that they exist, but it is what it is. It's going to give the University of Arkansas money, so let's go.
2: You perceive that as a negative, the fact that it wasn't something local, and then you get, like, mid-level. It's not local. It's more regional, but it could be either somebody local that everybody's familiar with, or it could be a big national brand. So you think it'll be perceived as a negative, what they came up with?
1: Look at it like this, Joe. The University of Arkansas and the athletic department, the athletic program, is all this state has for the most part. Yes, there are other universities, and I don't want to take away from what Little Rock did in baseball this year, making it to the Supers, what ASU's building up there, what Logan Stout's building in baseball, or any of the other sports that happen. But the University of Arkansas is the professional organization teams of this state. And I think they took an easy route. I'm just going to be honest. I think they did. I think if they wanted to really shoot for the moon and really get this thing going, I think it'll be a little bit negative and a little bit of what were they doing, what were they thinking type deal. And they're calling it Cars. They're calling the stadium Cars. That's all you need to know.
0: You know, K-Bo, when I've talked to a lot of these, not a lot, a handful of the commitments in football that they've been getting.
1: Right, yeah.
0: You know, they've been doing a good job. And every one of them, to a player, have told me what they really like about Arkansas. It's the professional sports league. That you know, the coaches tell them, point it out. Well, if the coaching staff's pointing it out and letting them know, then let's have the athletic department act like that, too. So let's be the professional sports organization in the state and go out and get somebody a naming rights that looks like a professional sports. And I just think they could have done a better job. And I think they could have targeted somebody in Arkansas. And I know for a fact that there is one prominent group in Arkansas that asked about the naming rights and never got a response back. And to me, that is a huge failure.
1: Yeah, and I'll throw a name out there, Bank OZK. Not sure if it's the same one you were talking about, Wes, but I know Bank OZK was in a running for it. They've obviously put their name on a few things in the state of Arkansas. You think of the Ozark Mountains, you think Bank OZK. It used to be Bank of the Ozarks. Very well-known, reputable company in the state of Arkansas. I think that would have been a great one.
2: Well, we know that money talks. Do you think it's a case of some of these places that wanted a part of it and put their name out there, maybe they got outbid?
1: I don't know, necessarily know if it was outbid or if it was more favorable situation for the university in this aspect. We won't know the number for a while, but I would venture to guess anywhere between 30 and 40 million. And if it's not, that's a huge problem. I think if it's anything less than 30 million over 13, I think we have a huge problem.
0: Kevin Bohannon with us, hogsports.com. All right, let's talk baseball.
1: I saw
0: where they had six players in the top 100 signed out of the portal, and that was more than anybody in the country. How have they been getting done?
1: Money. Well, you talk about money walks and everything else talk. Yeah, money walks. Money talks. Money does everything. Evidently, Coach Van Horn got some guys that he needed for good prices. So if you look at Arkansas, they've gotten now 11 portal commits is what it looks like. And they just keep going up. And getting Nolan Traeger, who was a top 25 on Baseball America, top 50 guy, 75 guy on 64 analytics, and getting the pitching. I still think they need another pitching. They haven't had Chris Diaz from Florida Gulf Coast announced. I think that's a big one that they're going to get. Been kind of tied up recently, but they just keep doing it and doing it right. The biggest thing that Dave Van Horn and his coaching staff preach to these guys coming in is you get playing time coming to the University of Arkansas, because we're getting rid of everybody that we don't need and replacing it with everything else. So that's the biggest thing that I've seen so far is they've gotten replacements for the exact positions, first and third, Wills McGinnis, and then Dawson Bryce. You got Ben Cleary at shortstop. You got Luke Nyswanger on the mound, Connor Udlin on the mound. You got Ridge Harvey as a bullpen piece. You got my man Michael Malky from California Baptist. Then you got the big guys in the outfield, A.J. Evasco, Zeb Allen, potentially Bristol Carter from Auburn. I know he visited on Monday. Then you got Nolan Traeger behind the plate. So they got guys that can come in and make an impact and be the guy next year. They got the pieces that they needed. I had them at a B+. I'll put them at an A- right now. If they keep adding, top-line starting pitchers, I only think they got one or two spots, guys. One or two spots is going to complete this class.
2: What kind of competition has it created at these positions?
1: It's created some good competition because, Christian Turner's coming back in the outfield. Carter Rutenbar is the guy that's catching out in the California Collegiate League right now thinking, okay, yeah, I'm only going to be a sophomore, but I played a lot last year. I can need to compete right now. And you've got guys that are going to be in the outfield. There's some younger guys that are coming up at the high school level that are going to compete, Spencer Browning being one of them. You've got Hunter Rose on the mound. It's going to be a potential draft pick. He's a top 300, 350 guy on Baseball America. Don't think he goes to the draft. But you got guys that you can come in and push these younger guys to be better versions of themselves. I know that's what Coach Van Horn always wants. There's different ways of developing guys rather than just having them for 3 years on campus. There's different ways to do that. And I do believe that Coach Van Horn has really bought into that aspect. We talked about Arkansas being poor, not necessarily being poor, but they were behind other teams in terms of revenue share. They made up the deficit with NIL money. Where they got it from, who they got it from, I'm not sure, but it's obvious that they've been able to go out and spend the money on the guys that they want to.
0: Okay, but which one of these portal guys are you most excited about?
1: Let's see here. That's a really good question. I'm going to go with Ben Cleary at shortstop. I think if he gets through the draft and doesn't get signed his professional contract, I think he could be one of those guys that Arkansas looks back on and says, man, we're back as far as shortstop goes. And I know Camden Kozel did everything he could do at shortstop this year. Hit 20 bombs, 71 RBIs, hit 318, but he wasn't a real shortstop. But this is going to give people the warm fuzzies of we've got a guy that can pick it at short and Ben Cleary, and he can do a lot in the lineup. So he's the one he's my pick to click right now, one of these top 100 guys. They've got draft risk on half the portal class guys, so if they can get all of them through the draft, look out. It could be a really super regional type pushing for Omaha team for sure.
0: All right, let's talk about the Major League Baseball draft. What are you hearing as far as the Razorbacks getting drafted and where?
1: All right, so our man Ryder Helfrick is going to be a top 10, 15 draft pick. I've seen him as high as number 8 to the Athletics. I've seen him going to the Cardinals. He's top 20 on every draft board out there, whether you're looking at Perfect Game, Baseball America, MLB Pipeline. He's in the top 20. It's just a matter of the need and what teams want to draft. They want a college bat, a college catcher. They can go get him. Obviously, Van Lackey from Georgia Tech is going to be the first catcher off the board. I do believe Ryder Helfrick is the second. That's ahead of Carson Tinney. That's ahead of Daniel Jackson. I think he's the second best in the draft at that position. Then you look at Hunter Dietz. Hunter Dietz is going to be in the back end of the first round. I think in the 15, high as like 18, but as low as maybe 32, 33. I think he will be in the back end of the first round. And then the wild card on the current roster is really kind of Gabe Gackel. Their teams can fall in love with him and his potential with the analytics that his fastball has, and take him maybe back in first, top second round. He could go in those, you know, 40 to 60 range. I would feel comfortable putting him at right now. Then there's Carson Wiggins. The Carson Wiggins debate has been discussed on message boards ad nauseum, on radio, everything. It's all about what happens at the MLB Combine that started yesterday and runs through Friday, Saturday. What happens when teams visit with him and what his medicals come back looking like? What it looks like when he throws for teams. That's going to determine if he comes back next year and pitches for the University of Arkansas. He's going to have an extra year of eligibility because of the rule that passed and that closes out today, assuming that gets put into place this year. So after him being on campus for 2 years, he's draft eligible. He's already turned 21. Can he come back and be a top 10 draft pick next year? There's strike throwing concerns. That's the biggest thing that scouts have said. It's not the stuff. It's not the velocity. Can he throw strikes on a consistent basis? Coming back from internal brace surgery like he did, there's always a concern 1 year out. He's 14 months clear right now, so he can throw in controlled settings. Will he be able to come back and have that top 10? There's three different scenarios that happens for him. One, come back, dominate, have that big season, be a top 10 pick. Two, come back, have success, have some failures, but just not really breaking into that top tier. And then third, have another injury and just lose it. A lot of scouts think scenario number two is the most popular one for him. And if that's the case, we're talking about $500,000 difference between staying and coming back or getting drafted this year and signing. That's, and if he goes next year, you're talking about a $500,000 maybe increase or difference. That's about it.
2: So what do you think Wiggins needs to hear now that would convince him going pro is the right move for him?
1: I think the number is going to have to be between 1.6 and 1.8. That's right about what Jackson signed for. And that teams are really seeing him as a starter. He doesn't want to go be a closer or be a back-end guy. He could with that fastball-slider combination that he has. But he wants to hear that teams want to put him and put him on the trajectory as being a starter. That's the biggest thing that these pitchers want to hear when they talk to MLB clubs. That's what Jackson wanted to hear. And Jackson had the opportunity to start. He done well. Unfortunately, he's had an injury for the Iowa Cubs in AAA this year. He's been set back a little bit. But look what they've done with Gage Wood and the Phillies organization. He doesn't go more than three innings every start. That's what they're doing. They're getting him ready to start in the major leagues. And that's the path that they want, that Carson wants to be on as well. If it doesn't work out and they have to move him back to the back end of the bullpen, like Tink hints, unfortunately, Tink has kind of fallen off and he's been injured. And so if he gets the opportunity to start and they get a good number, he's gone. If not, he comes back and pitches for Arkansas.
0: All right, you mentioned the 5-5. Any of the Razorbacks that we thought would be going to the draft now with the playing 5-5 would come back?
1: I think Souza and Cujillo are the biggest ones that will come back. The word I got, they were telling recruits that both those guys would be back. Notice they only got one middle infielder out of this whole transfer portal, Wes.
0: Yeah.
1: They got Ben Cleary.
0: Yep.
1: Okay. Do they have another second baseman on campus? I don't think so. So I'm betting Nolan Souza is back and he's your second baseman next year. As far as Aloy, you're going to be crowding the outfield, but he could be your designated hitter. Let him be healthy for a whole year, see if he can ride the momentum that he had in the back half of the season, right when he got hurt.
0: Yeah,
1: he was on fire, guys. I tell you what, he was stroking the ball, smoking it to right center, right field, line to line, gap to gap. That's what they wanted out of him. If he could come back, do that for a full season, hit 320, 14, 15 bombs, and be an RBI guy, that's going to help his draft stock for sure. But those are the two that I really look forward to possibly come back.
0: Good stuff, Cabo. We appreciate it, man.

0: Ice Cube's Big 3 is back. The most competitive basketball league on earth is on CBS this Saturday. 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
8: Welcome back to Out of Bounds. Thank you for joining us today. Wes Moore, Joe Franklin. Let's head over to the Middleton Heat and Air text line. Take a look at some of the comments. Got a ton of stuff coming in. That's cool. I'll get to you guys. I appreciate you jumping in. Start here. Agreed on the second half of the draft. It was ridiculous. Also, the tiny couch for interviews. Who thought of that? That was a failure. That was a massive failure. They were trying to squeeze as many people on the couch, and it wouldn't even fit three. And you got to think, these are large human beings. And most of the time when you have a tall son, the dad's going to be pretty big. And sometimes the mom's going to be pretty tall. And so let's go get a small couch to try to squeeze three of them in. I didn't like it. First of all, from a technical aspect, in the years of TV, I was always taught you don't let the guest hold the microphone. There are several reasons for that, but one of them is the guest don't

0: don't realize they need to hold the microphone in a loud arena like where they are close to their mouth. And so many times you had Lisa Salters having to tell them, bring your microphone up, bring your microphone up. That's why you mic up your guest. That's why you put a mic on their shirt or their suit so that you can hear them. I thought that was a massive failure for in fact, I turned it after a while, Joe. I got tired of watching the interviews. I was getting nothing out of the interviews. How does it feel to be drafted? Oh, it feels great. I mean, there are just very few of those interviews that I get something out of them. And so I ended up going to ABC.
1: Yeah, a lot of times if they have a story, a background story for the family, if there's some kind of hardship, then that's probably when you're going to get the most out of it. But if a lot of times you are going to get just standard questions if there's not any kind of background, or maybe they haven't really done their homework to realize what the background
0: is. Part of the problem, Lisa Salters did. She did so much homework, and you could see her reading off of her cards. And she, she is a pro, and I'm telling her how to do her job, but she would ask the question, but she would tell the question. She was like, you told me before the draft that this would mean so much because of what your dad did for you and provided for you in your life and how this was going to be a special moment. And he's like, yeah, that's what I told you. That's not the way you ask the question. You got to shorten the question so you get that same answer that he told you earlier while you were doing your pre-ground, you know, your pre-interview checks.
1: And you shouldn't tip that anyway where you're telling everybody what happened behind the scenes. Like, that happens way too often. Like, just keep it where it is, on air, on TV, on stream, whatever, and you don't have to give the background of a conversation that you've had. What was really cool, though, is every time they had one of the draftees in there, they had pics of them against the wall and in frames and everything. Like, they made it their space while they were in there. So it took a lot of work to make that happen also.
0: Yeah, tried to make it feel like almost like a family living room that they were coming in, sitting down with pictures of the kids on the wall and in that TV monitor. 870 says, which league, NFL, Major League Baseball, or NBA, is it more beneficial to be the first overall pick? I throw at an MLB.
1: I would say NFL. NFL, most beneficial, and especially at a certain position. If it's a quarterback, that number one overall pick, you know that there are big expectations for that player, and that player is going to play sooner than later.
0: And the magnified exposure of the NFL, the other deals that are going to come along with being the first-round pick, commercial opportunities. So, yeah, I agree with you, NFL. Matt in Bauxite. Hey, Wes. It's a 13-year deal. The stadium will be called Reynolds Razorback Stadium for 2026. The Community America logo will be painted under the Midfield Hog logo this season. All right. Thanks, Matt. Still learning about some of the details. By the way, Andrew Hutchinson, bestofarkansassports.com, will join us here in about 15 minutes. The passing of the Protect College Sports Act is probably the most influential bill passed in a very long time. Biggest sports news of the past 3 or 4 years anyway. The biggest problem with the Protect College Sports Act, there's just so much to it. There's just so much to dig into and to figure out and to implement. And there's going to be a fight. There's just going to be a fight over it. And I feel like it's just opening another can of worms. I hope you're right. I hope the Protect College Sports Act cleans everything up. And it's turning the corner for college sports. Kit in Little Rock says, good afternoon, gentlemen. I have a question for you both. How many more Brandon Sorsbys are out there that have not been discovered?
1: Yeah, there could be some now, for sure. We never know. But with a situation like this that has happened, it is definitely a deterrence for anyone who's thinking about something like that.
0: You know, obviously they can always go through a friend to make a bet, but the way it is set up now, with and just talking with Neil Atkinson at Bet Saracen, you know, all these college athletes are in a database, and they know when they sign up for an account or they sign up or sign into their account. And so they're almost like little red flags go off. So with the legalization of gambling, you do have some things put in place that help protect the sport and help protect the student athletes from themselves, too. And I know that the SEC passed the legislation that they're going to have all their student athletes go through these gambling education courses. And so, but you can't always protect someone from themselves. Hey, guys, I can hear them say, I'm taking the year off, and I bet I come back stronger. What are the odds? I saw a tweet yesterday. It said, you know, he won't be able to play in the NFL next season, but nothing is stopping him from going to another league. And the guy said, if the Houston Gamblers don't take him and sign him, they're making a huge mistake.
1: Oh, that would be hilarious.
0: All right. Coming up in the second hour, we got the Razor Hog update. Be quick and short, because the biggest news of the day is the stadium naming rights, and Andrew Hutchinson's going to join us to talk about that. He was at the press conference. More from Hutch coming up in just a few minutes. 2:30, Stephen Davis, the voice of the Travelers. Busy second hour coming up. Hope you can stick around. This is Out of Bounds.
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6: Buzz News with KARK's Gary Burton Jr.
7: Day two is in the books at the 2026 Special Olympics USA Games in Minnesota. And the Arkansas Diamonds has secured its first gold medal in the 200-meter freestyle. Meanwhile, two Special Olympics Arkansas athletes earned bronze in the 200 freestyle and the 100-meter backstroke. And the team's first track medal is a silver, just 0.01 seconds behind the gold medal winner. The Arkansas Diamonds also put on great performances in soccer, tennis, and bowling. And registration is open for this year's Urban Archery Deer Hunts. The Arkansas Game and Fish Commission says there will be 9 hunts to help maintain the deer population. The deer harvested will also go to help feed Arkansans in need. The first hunt is set for September 1st. Hunters who are interested will have to pass a hunter's education class, attend orientation to learn the rules, and pass a shooting proficiency test. For the Buzz Radio Network, I'm KARK's Gary Burton Jr.
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8: Scattered showers or rumbles of thunder remain in the forecast today for the rest of your Wednesday and into the evening and overnight hours, but it is going to be scattered, so a lot of the time we will have dry weather. Going to have some hit-and-miss showers still for your Thursday, about a 30% chance as we warm up into the lower 90s. Heat will take over this upcoming weekend. This is meteorologist Juliana Cullen with the Arkansas Storm Team for the Buzz Radio Network.
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4: 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This

0: It is time for your Razor Hog update. Pretty quick today. Got Darius Acuff selected pick number 7 by the Sacramento Kings. No Malik Thomas, no Trevin Brazil yesterday, but Malik Thomas is expected to be one of the first players taken off the board when the second round begins a little later tonight. In fact, I did a little Google search, and his name pops up everywhere as one of the top 3 players available in the second round. Saw where he is tied in a lot of different mock drafts to the Boston Celtics. Haven't seen that. We knew the Knicks, who had the first pick, and there was one mock draft out of Memphis that said Memphis would take him.
1: You know what NBA teams like? Shooters.
0: Shooters.
1: And he's a shooter. So he hits shots at a high percentage, especially from 3-point line, and that's what they're looking for. Somebody who can give him something on the perimeter from range, but also can create off the dribble, get to the rim, get other players involved. He can do a lot of those.
0: Trevin Brazil also will be waiting and hoping to hear his name called at some point tonight in the second round. The other big news from today happened a little earlier this morning when the University of Arkansas announced that their naming rights have been sold. Community America. It's the Community America Credit Union. It's just going to be the Community America Razorback Stadium. That would be a mouthful. To be the Community America Credit Union Razorback Stadium. So it'll be just the Community America Razorback Stadium. The signage will go up in the fall of 2027, or it'll start going up, but it takes, according to Hunter Yurecek, 9 to 12 months to put all the signage up. But the deal encompasses a lot. It's not just the naming rights. Andrew Hutchinson, bestofarkansassports.com, joins us now. He was at the press conference. Hutch, welcome into Out of Bounds. Thank you for joining us.
2: How's it going, guys?
0: Man, it's good. All right, set the scene for me. What was the press conference, the ceremony, what was that like?
2: Well, I would say it wasn't really much of a press conference. I mean, the first portion of the event was like a true event or an announcement ceremony type deal where all the big money boosters and the people that made it all happen, you know, people from the Community America Credit Union and people from the athletic department, they were all there. And, you know, that part lasted about 10 minutes. You know, we heard from Hunter Yurecek and the CEO. I would describe that part as kind of a verbal press release where they just kind of touted everything. And then after that was all wrapped up, we went and talked to we got about 3 minutes with the CEO, whose name escapes me at the moment. And then we've got about 8 minutes with Hunter Yurecek to kind of ask him about kind of how all this went down and the details of everything, what he couldn't reveal, that kind of thing. And it was just a little scrum outside and in the actual stadium, the newly anointed, well, I guess we're waiting a little bit, but Community America Razorback Stadium.
0: All right, so the signage is not going to be up until 2027. That's correct.
2: Correct. Yeah, it's going to take a while. Like the way Hunter was describing it when we asked him about it, is like they're going to have to get like massive cranes in there to like get the signage down from each of the end zone areas, and it does sound like a pain in the butt. And he said, if you wouldn't know the amount of signage in the stadium that references, you know, Donald W. Reynolds Razorback Stadium, so they've got to replace all of that. I don't think he said it's going to start. It's not going to be anything that affects game day this year. I think they're going to get the plan in place throughout the fall. And then once the season ends, they'll implement it and go about doing all that. So it's all ready by July 1st of next year. But the agreement itself is going to be kicking in this summer. I'm assuming July 1st, with all the other aspects of it, you know, it's the official Credit Union of Arkansas Athletics. There's going to be an NIL portion of this. That it will kick in for this year, and some other stuff. I think they're going to rename the SEC club, the Community America part of the thing. I think that's part of the first phase, but the stadium naming is not going to kick in until next year. So this year, they're still going to refer to it as Reynolds Razorback Stadium.
0: Andrew Hutchinson with us, bestofarkansassports.com. Hutch, I guess the terms of the deal were not released.
2: Correct. We asked, and we asked multiple ways, and Hunter didn't bite. He wouldn't tell us. The reason being is he cited competitive advantage reasons. They don't want to. I'm actually writing a story about this right now. So if you want to get more in depth on it, you know, check it out at Best Parks Off Sports. But basically, you don't want to tell people like, "Hey, we're paying X dollars." I mean, let's just throw out a number. Let's say they're paying $4 million a year, but then another sponsor comes around and says, "Hey, I want to get, you know, my logo on the field, or I want to put my name on Bud Walton Arena, or something like that." Well, you don't want to have already set the market like, "Well, this company's only paying $4 million a year for the football stadium, so I'm not going to pay that much for the basketball stadium because that's, you know, not as big of a product," or, you know, whatever the case may be. Again, just throwing out numbers there. Don't know how much it is that they're paying for the Razorback Stadium, but that is the reasoning for Arkansas not wanting to reveal those numbers.
0: I guess it makes a little bit of sense, but when you, as an athletic director, touted as being the largest naming rights deal in history, or one of the largest, then you know, you have fans kind of anticipating and wanting to know how much this is going to help.
2: Yeah, then I guess you can say that, and now no one's going to know because you don't have to give out those numbers. But yeah, it would be nice. Like if it truly was the biggest in the country, then, I mean, I would be bragging about it. I mean, especially if you're Hunter Yurchek, you're a guy that's been, you know, raked over the coals by fans for not being able to get money for your school. Well, hey, if I just secured a big-time deal like this that's historic, I'd be shouting it from the rooftops. But, you know, I do see the competitive advantage reasoning because they're like, as Hunter, I think, said, was like, you know, we're wanting to get money in the future as well. We don't want to limit ourselves by, you know, revealing what this massive price tag was.
0: Okay, how much of this deal is going to the athletic department? How much goes for NIL?
2: They wouldn't tell us the exact percentage of that either. that was asked, but there is a portion that is for NIL purposes, and I think that makes a lot of sense. I think that's something you can actually pass off with the CSC as legitimate NIL, because, you know, one reason Community America Credit Union wanted to do this is to get their name out there. I mean, I don't know about y'all, but I had never heard of this company, this credit union, before today. That's also because they literally just got into Northwest Arkansas with that merger of another credit union that was already here. And so they've only got, I think, like six locations, and they're hoping to expand out to the rest of the state. At some point, we don't know what the details of that look like, but I'm sure having the brand recognition of, you know, being on the Razorback Stadium is gonna help them with that. And plus, they're gonna have the ability starting next year to put, you know, give out Razorback debit cards and credit cards. You know, if you want to get a Razorback on your debit card or credit card, you're gonna have to bank with them. So I think it makes a lot of sense as to why they went that route, but It is interesting to kind of see, kind of, you know, how much of that, and, you know, they're going to be able to get athletes to go out and be spokespeople for it. I think they mentioned Patrick Mahomes as a spokesperson for them, because they're also do stuff with the Kansas City Chiefs up there. So, I mean, who's to say, like, KJ Jackson or Quincy Rhodes, you know, come do a commercial for us or whatever. It should be an easy sell with, you know, legitimate NIL purposes to, you know, get that passed through the CSC.
0: Mm-hmm. Andrew Hutchinson with the Best of Arkansas Sports. Hutch, did he address why it took so long?
2: I asked that exact question, and he basically said it was a massive, like, there's a lot of hoops had jumped through. Like, they went to individuals, you know, the individuals you'd probably expect, you know, the Tysons, the Waltons, the Hunts, you know, the Stevens, people like that, and they weren't able to get it done. So then at that point, if they're going to go through with, you know, getting a corporate sponsor, then you had to go through, you know, Learfield. They had to get an agreement with Learfield, and they had to, he listed off a few different hoops they had to jump through, and you could tell as he was saying it that he was kind of venting about it a little bit, getting it off his chest of like, man, this was, you know, a pain in the butt. I'm sure it was. Now, my counter to that would be, you knew that this was expiring in the summer of 2024. From the beginning. I mean, the Donald W. Reynolds Foundation no longer exists. You know, it folded back around the same time Hunter Yurchek got hired as the AD. So why wasn't this on his radar earlier? Why didn't they start this process earlier, figure out, you know, say in 2021 that they couldn't find any individuals that were willing to step up and do it. So then at that point, they had to go looking for corporate sponsors. I think it worked out because they were able to find this organization. I don't know what they would have found otherwise or how it would compare financially, but this organization, this company would not have been an option until now because they weren't in Northwest Arkansas. My understanding until very recently, like the end of last year. So I think it worked out, but it does. I still don't know why they didn't get it done sooner.
0: All right, Andrew, once, just so I understand, once they go with and looking towards corporations, businesses, that's when Learfield has to be involved. The University of Arkansas couldn't go to individual companies and try to sell it that way.
2: 100% sure on that. Just full disclosure. I don't know if they had to use. That's probably something I should have gotten clarity on today. Thought about after the fact. But I do know that they use Learfield for their other advertising. I know they use Learfield to secure the deal with Tyson Foods, for example, for the jersey patches. And I think they use them to get other advertising, you know, just general advertising you see on, you know, in their, you know, Bud Walton Arena, Bomb Stadium, et cetera. So I don't know if they had to do it or if it just was convenient or easy. Cause I mean, I know, you know, I know Hunter Yurcheck's easy punching bag. But he does have a lot on his plate. And if he's able to use a company they already have in a partnership with, you know, through the multimedia rights, you know, I guess it makes sense to use them. So, but I don't know if they had to. That is something I would be curious to learn.
0: Andrew Hutchinson with the Best of Arkansas Sports with us on Out of Bounds. How do you, and this is you speculating, does this deal help Hunter with the fans or does it hurt Hunter?
2: I feel like Hunter at this point is in a no-win situation. The people that don't like him have already made up their mind. I don't think, you know, unless they came out and said, hey, we've got an agreement with Walmart to pay us $10 million a year or something like crazy like that, I don't think it was going to change public sentiment toward him. I do think it helps just in general in terms of, like, they're getting more money. There is an NIL aspect of this. You know, if they can convert that into wins, then I think it helps. And I think doing that financial aspect of it is something that helps go toward that. But again, it all depends on, you know, what happens on Saturdays. If they go out there and Ryan Silverfield goes 2-10 again, people are going to be just as mad before as they were before, regardless of, you know, stadium naming rights or not.
0: You mentioned something, what is it called, the SEC Legends Room or the Banquet Room, whatever what it is. What's the role there, that, and what are they going to do with it?
2: Well, that's the SEC Club. It's part of the North End Zone. Yeah, it's like the nice area where if you give a lot of money, you get to be in there. And, you know, I wouldn't know. I've never gone to a game in that area, but I just know it is like more of the high-dollar premier areas. It was something I remember, you know, they're doing this all in fund with the Razorback Foundation where they're trying to raise $30 million for the next 3 years. And they put out the various things you could have named. You could name the practice field. You could name an individual locker, like if you donate a certain amount of money. The SEC Club was one of those options. So I guess they just kind of were like, you know, adding it to sweeten the pot of like, hey, you're going to get your name on the stadium. You're also going to get your name on this, you know, section of the stadium. And, you know, X, Y, Z in addition to that.
0: Probably some tickets into that area also for...
2: Oh, yeah.
0: For the...
2: I would imagine so. There are going to be tickets involved. I don't know if it's... I would imagine in that area, who knows, maybe they get a box. I don't know.
0: Get a loge box out there and access to the North Club. Okay. I'm getting it now. So that I think you nailed it by sweetening the pot a little bit. Give them a little bit more bang for their buck. You know, and someone pointed out, and I said this earlier, it's hard to, and honestly, I don't care who sponsors it, as long as it's a beneficial package to the university. Until we find out, it's hard to judge this. I mean, if we find out they're getting a couple million dollars a year, then it's like, well, what? That's not good enough. But if he surprises everybody and it's a $5 million a year, $6 million, whatever the case, you're like, all right, that's good job. You got the money you needed. So until those details, will those details, you think they'll ever come out?
2: If they do, it would be something that's leaked. But I will give this administration a lot of credit. Is there are not very many leaks, you know, during coaching searches, during this. I mean, you and I were texting yesterday, like, hey, do you have any idea what it is? And neither one of us knew. And so I don't know if it'll ever come out. I did think it was interesting, though, he was given the opportunity, I think it was Matt Jones of Whole Hog Sports asked the follow-up question whenever I asked about the financial details, was like, hey, you told the Board of Trustees you think it could fetch Bill between $4 to $5 million a year. Were you able to meet those expectations? And Hunter kind of laughed and was like, you know, great way of rephrasing the question, and I'm still not going to answer it. So I don't know why, if it was between that area, why they wouldn't have been like, yeah, we met or exceeded our expectations, you know, without telling the exact number. But you know, it's all PR, playing it close to the vest. I'm sure it was all very well rehearsed beforehand.
0: That's good stuff, man. Thank you for your time. Appreciate you jumping on board.
2: Yeah, no problem. Anytime, guys.
0: All right, it's Andrew Hutchinson. Join us, bestofarkansassports.com. We will take a break. When we come back, Stephen Davis, voice of the Travelers. Got a lot of texts coming in on the Middleton Heat and Air text line. We'll get to those and phone calls later on. Stick around. It's Out of Bounds.

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2: Yesterday in the World Cup, Portugal dominated Uzbekistan, beating them 5-0 as Cristiano Ronaldo got two goals. In Game 2, Ghana pulled a surprise by forcing a 0-0 tie with England. The Three Lions had the ball for 79% of the game but couldn't muster any offense. In Game 3, Croatia beat Panama 1-0. With that loss, Panama was eliminated from the round of 32. In the final game of the day, Colombia beat the Democratic Republic of Congo 1-0. And today in the World Cup, there will be six games as the final games of the group stages are starting and the final game of group stages are played at the same time. At 2 o'clock in Group B, Bosnia and Herzegovina will take on Qatar, while Canada will face Switzerland. At 5 in Group C, Morocco and Haiti will go at it, while Brazil takes on Scotland. And in Group A at 8, Mexico and Czechia will face off, while South Africa and South Korea will play as well. All of those games can be seen on either Fox or FS1. I'm Christian Weaver with the Buzz Radio Network.
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0: Welcome back. It is Out of Bounds. Glad you're with us on this hump day. Naming rights, NBA draft, and Arkansas Traveler. Stephen Davis will be joining us here in just a second. A little PSA for you. Buzz is on auxiliary power for the time being, so places around may not be high power, maybe a little static, or might lose us. But always check us out on Twitter, Facebook, or YouTube. Let's bring in Stephen Davis, voice of the Arkansas Travelers. What's up, Stephen? How are you?
1: I'm great, Wes. How are you?
0: Man, I'm good. I'm good. It was funny. I had a conversation with the LSU fan the other day talking about their former pitcher and the way he's tearing up the minor leagues, and was wondering how much longer before he's with the Seattle Mariners.
1: We keep asking that question, don't we?
0: And I told him you told me. I was like, hey, they're in no rush. They got plans for him for, you know, maybe September, October even. You know, so just enjoy and relax every single outing you can.
1: Yeah, that's what we're doing. We're enjoying and relaxing and appreciating the masterful pitching that Cade has brought to the Travs. Cade Anderson, third straight Texas League Pitcher of the Week award last week. But I think Cade's not enjoying or relaxing anything, and that's what's allowed him to have this success. He's so hard on himself. It's amazing. He works so hard to get better every time out, and that's the amazing thing about this. He's been good. He's now great, and he's still getting better while dominating opponents, which is just, you don't hear about that a lot. Usually when guys dominate, they stagnate. Cade is not right now. He keeps getting better, and it's really fun to watch. It's fun to watch him in between start days with the work he puts in and the attitude he has. So, well, we're here as fans and broadcasters. We're going to enjoy him and appreciate him wearing a Travs uniform.
2: What would you say at this point, Stephen, that Cade does best?
1: This is going to be a cliche answer, but I would say remain humble. Like, he knows he's good. He knows he's having success, and he keeps working hard. Baseball-wise, he does all of it well on the pitching side. He locates. He has stuff. He commands. He spots up all four of his pitches. And when he doesn't, he takes it almost personally that he needs to be better and almost be perfect, if you will. So I think what he does best is his mentality, and that's what allows the stuff he has to be so good, because, you know, we knew he was going to be good. We didn't know how good. I think he's exceeded pretty much everybody's expectations, but he keeps getting better as well. And I think that's just a credit to him.
0: We got Stephen Davis with us, voice of the Arkansas Travelers. Second half is underway. Not a great start to the second half, but we got a ways to go. How do you like the way that they're playing and finishing the first half moving into the second half?
1: You know, it's weird because you finish the first half and you get knocked out at the start of last week and you know you're done and you just kind of quote-unquote play out the string. You're still trying to win, but Frisco's a good team. They were still winning their division. They had to clinch that. Then you come back here this week and it's a brand-new series back at home, San Antonio. Well, it's a fresh start for them too. So, as you mentioned, not a great start last night. San Antonio took it to them 7-1. They played really well. But as Rich Thompson, manager, reminded me last night after the game, won 41 games in the first half and started 0-3 and started 6-11 in the first half. So it is a long ways to go, even in a 69-game half in minor league baseball in the Texas League. So just one game last night. We'll see how the rest of this week goes. Then you've got a two-week road trip before you hit the All-Star break. So there's a lot of baseball left to be played before we find out who the final two playoff teams out of this league are.
2: Have there been any changes in between first and second half, or are there any expected in the next few weeks?
1: You know, there are no changes yesterday on the Travs roster, which usually at this time of year, there's something every week, but there was not. And it's kind of weird, and we've talked about this before. Wes and I have talked about it a lot off air, especially because of when the draft is now. A lot of the player movement takes place later in the season, after the drafted guys get signed, after those guys enter your organization. Sometimes those promotions that 5-10 years ago were happening mid-season are now happening two-thirds or three-quarters of the way through the season, whether it's after the draft and the All-Star break or after the trade deadline, once you see who's still around in your system. So it's a situation where you've got the same group you've got, so you know you've played well with them. It's just a matter of going out and finding a way to win some games. But baseball is such a weird sport. You can be a really good team and still have bad stretches that seem to last a while. You can be a bad team and have a good stretch that seems to go a while. The key is just to minimize those bad times and maximize the good times. And I think this Travs group will find a way to do that again here in the second half.
0: Or you can be an above-average team and have an incredible stretch and win the College World Series.
1: Yes, that also happens. And credit to the Oklahoma Sooners, Travs have a former Sooner on the pitching staff, reliever Jason Ruffcorn, and he's been he's been tooting the horn for his alma mater and Skip Johnson and the job they did. He coming into the tournament, he was pretty low on expectations. But once they got into the Super Regional against Kansas, he said, I think they've got something right now. He goes, they're hitting the ball really well. The pitching staff has some serious talent, and they're all clicking right now. I don't think he thought they were necessarily going to win it, but I think he thought they had a chance to make Omaha at that point and make some noise. And then once they got to Omaha and started 2-0, at that point, you're sitting good, and obviously credit to the Sooners. That was a fantastic run for them.
0: Yeah, it was absolutely incredible. You mentioned that the Travs didn't make any moves. Did anybody else in the Texas League, did they have a wholesale change?
1: No, and that was the other weird part. It was kind of a continuation of the last couple weeks, just a change here and there for some teams, whether it was injuries or maybe one guy getting promoted, but nothing wholesale yet in terms of like 2-3 guys coming up. Last year, the Travs did get that influx at midseason. It was right now at this time of the year when Michael Arroyo and Lázaro Montes came up from high A to double A. But this year, no moves for the Travs or anybody else really that significant in the Texas League. The opponent right now, San Antonio, did get one guy yesterday who slotted into their lineup batting cleanup, which is a nice addition. But there's not been that email to come through in my inbox with, hey, here's 8 or 10 moves for this team with guys getting promoted and some releases and things like that. I'm sure there'll be some coming down the road, though.
2: How did Travs do against San Antonio first half of the season?
1: Didn't play them in the first half. This is the only 6 games we play against them, and it's weird because the Mariners and Padres are the 2 big league affiliates, and they share a spring training complex down in Arizona. So these farm systems see each other a ton in the spring, but when you come to Double-A, the way the schedules worked, we've only played San Antonio 1 series each of the last few years. So here it falls at midseason, and just kind of weird to play a team only once during the year, and you get them now. So hopefully you can go out and at least get a split, if not win the series after dropping the game last night.
0: Steven, you talked about the upcoming draft, and it made me think of the Major League Baseball proposal. And I'm sure, you know, there's a long way to go, but they're thinking about narrowing the draft down even further to, what, 12 rounds, and then also no high school kids. You got to go to college for 2 years. What are your thoughts on these potential changes?
1: So I think the reason that's out there is it's part of the CBA negotiations, and that's like the proposals that MLB and the Players Association put out initially. My guess is those are starting points, and they're going to negotiate off that and see where it goes, see what the players like, see what they don't like, and just kind of play it by ear, I guess. I don't think they necessarily want to cut it down to 12, but maybe they do because they've done enough math on this. There's enough science of, hey, the chances of anybody making it outside of these rounds is so small, just sign free agents at that point. So I'm sure there's something to that, but the big part of it for us in the minor leagues was one of the parts of that proposal was guarantee of not cutting any affiliations, keeping it at 120 affiliated minor league teams. So that was a part that was in that as well. It'll be interesting to see what parts of that grasp on for people and what parts don't. I've heard a lot of people going, college baseball is as big as it's ever been right now and keeps growing. It would be great if more guys had to go to college to play instead of turning pro out of high school. But at the same time, the opposite argument is college baseball is not a great place to develop players as opposed to the minor leagues to get them major league ready. So it's a two-sided coin as far as that goes. So I'm going to be real interested to follow the negotiations and the reporting on it and see how much of that initial proposal from MLB, if any of it does stick by the time they finally get an agreement, whenever that'll be.
2: Do you think players would be in favor of it simply because it seems like it would secure their futures even more if you have less players coming into the league at a certain amount of time, that players that are currently there seems like they may be able to stick longer?
1: Yes, but at the same time, part of the job of the Players Association is to look out for those coming after them and to make the game better. And those guys have all gone through that process. And a lot of those guys were high school draftees and made a lot of money coming out of high school. And, as we've seen with all these rules that are going up in college sports now, all it takes is one person to go to court and challenge something to get it changed. So I don't know how that necessarily would stand up of, obviously, the NBA has got their age limits, so if MLB would put in something similar, I'm sure they could find a way through it. But Obviously, the NCAA and college sports have had their issues with any rule they try to implement right now. So I don't know if the Players Association would look at it specifically from, hey, we've got to protect our guys that are here right now, as opposed to let's make this as good as possible for everybody coming in. And if we've been making this much money off player bonuses for signees the last few years, why would we let that number drop dramatically, whether the draft drops or not?
0: Mm-hmm. Stephen Davis is who we're talking with on Out of Bounds. Stephen, what's coming up this weekend at the Travs? What do we have to look forward to?
1: Yeah, we've got Fiesta de Diamantes this week, celebrating Hispanic heritage. Travs are in the special Diamantes uniforms tomorrow, Friday, Saturday, Thursday, Friday, Saturday. We've got a dog day at the ballpark tonight. You can bring your dog out, get in for $3. $3 Thursday tomorrow, $3 tickets, $3 select concession items, including canned beer and a seltzer as well. Friday and Saturday, fireworks shows. We've got two fireworks shows this weekend after the games. Kate Anderson, who we were talking about, starts Friday. Saturday, we've got a soccer jersey giveaway. We've got World Cup fever, too. It's Diamantes themed. It's a Diamantes de Arkansas themed soccer jersey in the light blue colors. So that'll be given away Saturday night before the game. And then Family Sunday to wrap things up on the homestand with the day game Sunday. Always a good time for the kids, and kids run the bases after that one.
2: Stephen, you had a chance to watch any World Cup?
1: I have a little bit. I'm not a huge soccer guy. Like I enjoy the mastery of it, but I don't get the strategy of it necessarily. But it's been fun to watch. Like, it was one of those deals where last week on the road trip, I just flip on TV to that channel and just leave it all day and all night and just listen to the reporting, watch the matches. It's really cool. Obviously, it's an event that's a major global event that happens only once every 4 years. So to see the passion and the pageantry that goes with it, it's pretty cool.
0: Hey, Stephen, what is the Dickie Stephens Park doing for July 4th? I saw a tweet last night.
1: Yeah, ballpark will be open on the 4th. No game that night. We're on the road, so no game to watch. But what we're going to do is open up the ballpark free of charge. Anybody can come there to watch the fireworks. We're going to play the Sandlot on the big screen previous to that. Concessions will be open. No admission fee, open seating. Just come. And obviously, as folks know that have been there before, best view of the downtown fireworks is right there. So you can come in, get a seat for free. All you got to do is figure out where you're going to park. There's plenty of seating. You can bring a blanket, sit on the berm. You can sit in the reserve chair backs without having to pay for it, hang out, eat some concessions, watch the Sandlot, and then be there for the fireworks.
0: Pretty cool. Great idea.
1: Yes.
0: Thanks, sir. Have a good week. We'll talk
1: all
0: to
1: right,
0: you next
1: guys.
0: Week.
1: Sounds good. Talk to you in 7 days.
0: Stephen Davis, voice of the Arkansas Travelers with us. Let's take a call real quick. Craig's in Little Rock. What's up, Craig?
3: Hey, guys. Love your show.
0: Thank you.
2: Appreciate it.
3: When are the ACC going to change their name to the Coast to Coast Conference?
0: I don't know. It's not the Atlantic / Pacific Coast Conference?
3: Yes, sir. Yes, sir.
0: I like your idea better, Coast to Coast. I think that's better.
3: Okay. Thank you.
0: You bet. You know, with the possible... with the possible act passing through Congress, the changes may not be done. You know, the SEC and the Big Ten aren't very happy. There may be more changes coming. Like, you know what? We're not playing by these rules. Mm-hmm. We're going to create our own conference.
2: Yeah, and Big Ten also is coast to coast.
0: Yeah,
2: they stretch from New York to California. So,
0: Rutgers to
2: I mean, what LA. Are they going to have, two of those?
0: Yeah. And how many they got now? Is it 16?
2: It is 18.
0: 18? Should be just be big 18. I mean seriously. All right, we'll take a break. When we come back, some NBA news. Got news on Isaiah Joe. News on the Knicks and Grizzlies. They have the first and second pick of the second round. Of course, Malik Thomas hoping to be one of those guys early tonight to hear his name called. That and the Middleton Heat and Air text line when we come back, and more phone calls. It's Out of Bounds.
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0: Ice Cube's Big 3 is back. The most competitive basketball league on earth is on CBS this Saturday. Big 3 All-Star Dwight Howard and the LA Riot take on Greg Monroe and the Dallas Power. Then in another clash of undefeated teams, Earl Clark and Coach Steven Jackson lead the DMV Trilogy against Montrezl Harrell, Coach Dr. J, and the Chicago Triplets. 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Yay,
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0: Back at it. Out of bounds. Final second segment of our second hour. Last week, we discussed Isaiah Joe and how some of the blogs out there say he could be on the trading block. Well, last night, Oklahoma City drafted a sharpshooter, Bennett Sturts, and the Thunder are actively shopping Isaiah Joe in trade talks, according to Evan Sittery. Evan is an NBA reporter. Sturts will step into Joe's role as a sharpshooter while saving Oklahoma City millions in tax bills. So the Thunder go young, try to find another shooter, get rid of Isaiah, save that money.
1: Well, the fact that they've had these draft picks built up and they have a lot of stock there, you've already seen moves being made. They traded Aaron Wiggins. They traded him to Hawks for second-round picks. So they have a number of first-round picks, and they're also equating and gathering some second-round picks and clearing some of that cap space. And we know that this was – we knew it was going to be a part of what their future would be because they are so stockpiled with picks that at some point you have to make some moves with that current roster or you have to get rid of those picks. But if they want to just keep recycling their roster in a certain way, the way that they like to go about business, this is what they're going to do for years to come.
0: You know, you look at the drafting the big guy, Mara, last night. There was talk of Hartenstein could be on the trading block.
1: Yeah, there was talk about him, but for most fans out there, they were thinking right away, okay, this clears some space and let them put Chet out there because Chet is about to make over $40 million a year. And we saw that what his performance looked like in Western Conference Finals, and it didn't look like he's going to be up to it. Now, he's still a young player, and he could play against Wemby for years to come, but if that was a preview of what it's going to be like, then they would need to have somebody else there on that roster that would be capable of dealing with Wemby.
0: Yeah, that was the tweet I saw. The Wemby defender has been drafted. 7'4". I think they said he was 7'3". I thought he was 7'4".
1: He had a big wingspan, though.
0: Yeah. Give
1: it's like
0: 7'6"
1: wingspan.
0: Yeah, dude, it's certainly very tall. And the first pick in the second round belongs to the New York Knicks. The second pick belongs to the Memphis Grizzlies. And both teams are fielding a bunch of offers for those picks. Those are highly coveted right now. Their team's looking to move up, even though the Knicks added a second-round pick last night. I think they have three picks right now in the second round. They are listening, at least, to offers for that first overall pick in the draft tonight.
1: It seems to be story of second round for NBA.

0: because they only have two rounds, but NFL, you see that happen quite a bit where teams try to get from beginning of that second round move to the back end of first round. And then once that second round starts, you see a lot of movement top of second round also. So even though, you know, people are always thinking about first round and especially high first round, that end of first round and top of second round, those are very important picks. And teams try to maneuver around those all the time.
1: All right, I found what I was looking for about the World Cup. This is a, as of 12 minutes ago, the United States has an 82% chance to face Bosnia and Herzegovina in the round of 32. You know, they're finishing things up, and crazy things can happen. Is Canada? Oh, I had a chance. Oh, I had another. This was earlier in the game. Canada had a little breakaway and a shot hit the goalie, and it bounced back to a teammate, and he had a shot in open net, and it hit the defender for Switzerland. So it looks like it's no score at the half. But it's, I tell you what, this has been an entertaining game with no being nil. They have, both teams had chances on goal. It's been up and down, been a well-played game. Of course, Canada trying to advance to the knockout stage for the first time.
0: Yeah, and when you see shots on goal, that's where a lot of the action is. Now, if you get the payoff and get goals out of it, makes it even better. It brings more excitement. But a lot of credit to goalies whenever you see these shots on goal and they're just attempts and not makes. Got to give a lot of credit to those goalies and some of the defenders at times that get in position to knock the ball away.
1: The Canadian goalie, it was just one-on-one breakaway. Him and the forward trying to score, and the forward tried to dribble around him and have a clear net, and the goalie just poked the ball, barely reached it, and just poked it away towards the end line and was able to scramble, get back up. It was an outstanding play.
0: Oh, yeah, that's a great play.
1: So Bosnia, 82% chance. Senegal, a 5% chance of playing on July 1st in San Francisco. And Qatar, a 4% chance. So it appears if things go as planned and nothing crazy happens, it would be Bosnia and Herzegovina?
0: Herzegovina.
1: The winner of that game, and still, there's a lot of percentages, but in the Group G winner is either Egypt, Belgium, or Iran. Egypt has a 61% chance of winning that, being the Group G winner. And then you're taking the third place from Groups A, E, H, I, or J, and that is wide open. It could be Czech Republic, Senegal, or Algeria. Out of those, even those six teams, if you know the United States takes care of business in the first round, is there someone that scares you? Is there someone that I should be worried about out of Egypt, Belgium, Iran, Czech Republic, Senegal, and Algeria?
0: Belgium would probably be best team out of those. Six. But, I mean, once you get to knockout stage, you're worried about everybody because these teams play well enough to make it to that round where you have to win or you go home at that point.
1: I guess Group G is up for grabs. Egypt does have a 61% chance of winning Group G. Belgium is next at 22%. Iran, 18%. And the third place, it is wide open. I mean, Czech Republic has the best odds at 22%. So, but the favorite would probably be, out of the other group, either Egypt, Belgium, or Iran. But anyway, I finally found it. I'd seen that last week. And this, has been updated, and the percentages have changed. But that's who the United States might be playing on July 1st in San Francisco. Real quick, a look at the Middleton Heat and Air text line. Let's see here. 501 wants to know, is the Razorback Nation now Swifties with the connection to Kansas City and Mahomes? I don't think so. Wes, here are four interesting draft facts, or some may call it useless information. The Nate Oates effect. Alabama basketball only had two NBA first-round draft picks over a 22-year period prior to Nate Oates. Since his first season, Oates has had five first-round picks. It's pretty cool. Darren Peterson and Daryl Peterson III have become the first pair of brothers to join the NBA and the NFL in the same year.
0: Darryl his Peterson. Brother looked really good, and he was undrafted.
1: Signed with the Rams. I did not know that. Baylor is tied for the longest active streak of producing a first-round NBA draft pick. 6 years in a row, Davion Mitchell, Jeremy Sochan, Keontae George, Jacoby Walter, and Yves Missi, VJ Edgecombe, and last night, Cameron Carr. Baylor getting it done. Hour number two coming up. Hour number three.
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7: Day two is in the books at the 2026 Special Olympics USA Games in Minnesota. And the Arkansas Diamonds has secured its first gold medal in the 200-meter freestyle. Meanwhile, two Special Olympics Arkansas athletes earned bronze in the 200 freestyle and the 100-meter backstroke. And the team's first track medal is a silver, just 0.01 seconds behind the gold medal winner. The Arkansas Diamonds also put on great performances in soccer, tennis, and bowling. And registration is open for this year's Urban Archery Deer Hunts. The Arkansas Game and Fish Commission says there will be 9 hunts to help maintain the deer population. The deer harvested will also go to help feed Arkansans in need. The first hunt is set for September 1st. Hunters who are interested will have to pass a hunter's education class, attend orientation to learn the rules, and pass a shooting proficiency test. For the Buzz Radio Network, I'm KARK's Gary Burton Jr.
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6: Weather from the Fletcher Weather Center with KARK's Juliana Cullen.
9: Scattered showers or rumbles of thunder remain in the forecast today for the rest of your Wednesday and into the evening and overnight hours, but it is going to be scattered, so a lot of the time we will have dry weather. Going to have some hit and miss showers still for your Thursday, about a 30% chance as we warm up into the lower 90s. Heat will take over this upcoming weekend. This is meteorologist Juliana Cullen with the Arkansas Storm Team for the Buzz Radio Network.
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1: All right, let's discuss the NBA draft. Last night, the first round.
2: With the first pick in the 2026 NBA draft, the Washington Wizards select Anise Dibansa Jr. from Brigham Young University.
3: Kind of threw it off right there when he said Anise. Everybody's like, who?
1: As soon as he said that, I was like, I had to wait for Dibansa. And I was like, oh, okay.
3: But
1: the formal name.
3: Yeah, he said he wanted, because he is junior, he wanted to hear his not only his name, but his dad to hear his name being announced.
1: Listening to him afterwards in some of the press conferences, I like him a lot.
3: He seems like a type of player that is a franchise-changing player because of the skill set that he has, but yeah, he does speak well and say all the right things.
2: With the second pick in the 2026 NBA draft, the Utah Jazz select Darren Peterson from the University of Kansas.
1: With everything that went on with him throughout the season at Kansas, I wanted to not like him at all.
3: Yeah.
1: But listening to him, I was like, man, I hate what happened at Kansas. It was unfortunate. Seems like a pretty good dude. Think he's going to be a heck of a player also.
3: Right, and with Dibansa getting drafted number one overall, that kind of ended that debate of who would go one and two, but still seems like it came down till the end, and Dibansa also said that he didn't get any clues, wasn't keyed in on the fact that he was going number one, so both players are sitting there at the time not knowing what that pick is going to be, and then Darren Peterson, he did say that his heart was in it. He wanted to go number one, but once he realized that that was done, he's all about going to Utah and being a franchise changer there.
1: It was for Dibansa gave his phone to his dad. He said, I didn't even have my phone. I didn't want anybody. I wanted to, you know, this be a surprise as soon as I heard the name. That's when I wanted to find out. Thought that was pretty cool, too.
3: And on coverage, they kept trying to tip some of the picks, which didn't really make sense. It's like they get a feel for it, or they at least know, but then they're trying to tip it off where you see the camera going through the crowd and, well, who's on their phone? Who has an agent walking over to them? It's like, just let it happen.
1: Yeah.
3: You don't have to do that because you're getting word.
1: Later in the draft, mid-teens or somewhere, maybe early 20s, I remember she was one of the ladies on the desk was like, oh, they're celebrating over in the so-and-so camp. That must be the pick.
3: Yeah, it's like
1: what are we doing?
3: Yeah, there's no reason for it.
1: Picks three, picks four went as planned. It was pretty much what the mock drafts were saying.
3: Yeah, a lot of point guards they're taking.
1: The one that mattered around here was Darius Acuff.
2: With the seventh pick in the 2026 NBA draft, the Sacramento Kings select Darius Acuff Jr. from the University of Arkansas.
1: We pretty much discussed at length yesterday about the Clippers and their needs and felt like it was pretty, I was confident the Clippers were not going to take Darius Acuff at five. With Darius Garland there, it was kind of known that they wanted a bigger guard, a guard that could play more of the two. Although I think Acuff, and we saw it in college, he can play the two. He can play off the ball. But then the Nets, the more I started thinking about the Nets, the more I convinced myself, Joe, I thought the Nets were going to take Acuff.
3: Yeah, they had, they probably had some really good discussions, but they felt like with the makeup of their team, Mikal Brown would be who they would hone in on and be the better fit for them.
1: Mikal Brown had a outstanding Team USA camp. They were saying it during the coverage that many of the Team USA players, even though he wasn't the MVP of the tournament, felt like he was the best player on the team. And that, you know, a lot of these NBA scouts, that's when they may have formed their opinion on Mikal Brown as being the guy they want to go and hand the franchise over to.
3: He has a size they're looking for also.
1: Acuff was asked about not being picked by the Nets.
4: I was good wherever I went. It wasn't like a bad reaction or none of that. They picked a great player. But no, I'm excited to be a Keen, man. That's all I'm focused on.
3: Great answer.
1: Yeah. Kings have struggled. I think I read last night they've been in the lottery 14 out of the last 15 years. Injuries killed the team last year. Four of their projected starters missed at least half of the season. Now, Acuff's kind of the chosen one. He's the one that's been picked to turn this franchise around.
4: Just a lot of excitement for sure. Want to bring a winning player in. Just trying to come in and change the organization, but definitely excited to play with those guys and be with the organization.
1: I thought one of the cool things, somebody at the Kings Arena had their camera out, and I don't know if they were with the Kings because they weren't sitting right there on top, you know, where all the fans, they had about half the arena full. It was like a corner so that they could all watch the big screen as the pick was announced. And so he was kind of far away. So it made me think it was somebody, you know, in the marketing PR department with the Kings. And he's got his camera focused up on the big board as the pick is made. And then you hear a loud roar and the arena is just going crazy over Darius Acuff being picked. It was a very popular pick with Sacramento King fans.
3: I think he would have been a popular pick no matter where he went because NCAA tournament as it was coming about, and then with some of the early pre-draft projections, there was a lot of talk from analysts about Darius Acuff and his game, and so it kind of opened eyes of some fans out there around the country, and they saw what type of game he has, so there was a lot of excitement just seeing the type of player that he is.
1: Here is the Sacramento Kings general manager.
5: Objective going into this, we wanted to get players who we felt fit the Kings DNA that we're building here. You've heard me talk about the six pillars, but from a basketball perspective as well, too, guys with high character, guys who are tough and compete, who understand winning and winning is important to them. And so I think the two young men that we drafted today, both exhibit that, starting with Darius Acuff Jr., who we selected with the seventh pick tonight. This guy had a tremendous, historic freshman season at Arkansas. I mean, he was the second freshman to be named MVP of the conference, lead the conference in scoring and assisting since Pete Maravich. So I'm old enough to remember Pete Maravich. I don't know if all of you are, but he was a terrific player. And so to be in that kind of company says a lot about what that young man was able to accomplish. He's highly competitive. He's highly skilled. You know, the one thing that stands out about Darius, when he walks into a room, he believes he's going to be the best player in that gym, best player on that floor. He has a very quiet confidence. It's not an arrogance, but a very quiet confidence. So that's very attractive about him.
3: He mentioned there that, and we all know that Darius Acuff, SEC Player of the Year, and that he led with points and assists, and it hasn't been done for a long time. But seeing a lot of those players that were drafted last night, nine of the first 10 were all freshmen, and it seemed like each one of those players had something they accomplished during that one season that hadn't been done in either a long time or had never been done. Like Darren Peterson, for example, he is the average points leader of freshmen in Kansas history all time. So, I mean, you think about the fact that he did miss a number of games, but his points per game average put him at the top of all freshmen to ever go through Kansas.
1: And what they say about DeBanza leading the country and scoring as a freshman, he was the first one to do that. Was it ever or since it was a – it was a remarkable achievement to lead the country in scoring as a true freshman.
3: Yeah, yeah. It was, I mean, incredible that a lot of those players were really accomplished as freshmen.
1: It's pretty cool, too, that, you know, this freshman class was hyped up. It was talked about as being one of the best classes in this NBA draft would be so deep. And it lived up to all the talk. You know, you hear about it sometimes and it just does. It not only did it live up to, there were some, like Wagler, he wasn't even a top 100 pick or a top 100 recruit going to Illinois. And he ends up being the fifth overall pick. shows you something to remember about the rankings sometimes. Just because he's not ranked in the top 100 doesn't mean he's not a good basketball player. But this class certainly lived up to all the hype. Maybe next year's class will exceed the lack of hype that it's getting right now. Now to World Cup, we had Croatia and Panama.
6: Nicely done there. Stanisic with a cross. Budimir! That's the answer.
1: Croatia gets the victory 1-0. And I just realized, I've been watching Switzerland and Canada. I thought Canada was in red. Switzerland's in red. They scored, and it was 1-0. Since then, they've scored
3: again. Canada, huh? Thinking you were cheering for Canada.
1: Yeah, I was cheering for Switzerland the whole time.
3: Switzerland has always had a really good team. their star from the last few years, don't know if he's still on the roster, but, I mean, he stands out if he is there. Have to look him up and see if he's still on that current roster.
1: You know, they're playing this, I think it's in Vancouver, is what Moose was telling me. And everybody in the crowd's wearing red, right? You know, home pitch advantage. And so I just assumed Canada was in red too. And so when I was telling you about the Canadian goal and Switzerland having a prime chance, and I had it backwards the whole time, whole first half, I thought Canada was in red. Switzerland almost had another chance. So, but they've taken the commanding 2-0 lead over Canada.
3: That's funny, though, cheering for the wrong team.
1: Well, when Moose told me, you know, with a win or a tie, Canada moves on for the first time. I'm like, heck yeah, that's something I can get behind. It was all scoreless at the half. Canada was one half away from, you know, just securing a tie, moving on. Now it's not looking as good.
3: Yeah, especially 60 minutes in, being down by 2.
1: Maybe we're about to see a great comeback. All right, now we got Colombia and Congo.
7: They're kind of struggling to just get out of their own defensive third and clear their lines. Quintero, Cordoba asking for it. The first time effort, takes a deflection, and it's in. And it's Daniel Munoz.
1: Munoz gives them the win. Colombia, 1-0. Portugal and Uzbekistan.
8: Neto sprinting down the right. Ronaldo through the middle. It's Cristiano Ronaldo for Portugal. It's 3-0. And Ronaldo strikes again.
1: He put on a show yesterday. That was on while we were doing the show. It was fun to watch. 5-0, your final score.
3: So Switzerland, they're still really good. And their star, he retired a couple of years ago. Zerdan Shaqiri.
1: Zerdan, I've heard of that before.
3: Yeah, he retired just a couple of years ago, so he retired and at a fairly young age too. He's 34 years old, so he retired at 32.
1: Yeah. Let's go to Major League Baseball. White Sox. How about the White Sox?
3: They're playing so much better than they have in the past couple of seasons.
1: With the win last night, they tied the amount of wins they had 2 years ago when they had that historic bad year. They've already got as many wins this year as they did all of that season.
7: Vargas in the air. Back it goes. Get out! Miguel Vargas gives the Sox the lead here in this sixth inning.
1: That's all they needed. They win 2-1. Diamondbacks, Cards.
9: All right, which goes up the middle. Gurriel delivers it to center. Vargas is home. Arenado will score. Throw way offline. And Lourdes Gurriel adds 2 more runs. It's 3-0.
1: They go on to win it 4-3. Let's check on the Yankees and Tigers.
10: High fly ball, right field and deep. Malgieri back on the track at the wall. See ya. A home run for Jazz Chisholm Jr. And the Yankees take a 3-2 lead.
1: They each score one more run. Yankees win 4-3. Padres, Braves.
9: Fly ball center field. Harris going back at the wall. Gone! Straightaway center, Fernando. Padres tie the score at 6. Into center field. Base hit for Machado. Here comes Jackson Merrill. Padres walking. Machado comes up big.
1: come from behind, score the final two runs, and get the 7-6 victory. Let's move on to the Phillies and Nationals.
11: Fly ball deep to right field. Woods going back. This game is tied. A long home run for Brandon Marsh. It's an 8-8 game. Bryson Stott smokes one in deep right field toward the pole. It is gone. He did it. A three-run explosion for Bryson Stott. And the Phillies are back on top. It's 11-8. Liner out to center field, hit well. Going back on it is Young. Back toward the track, it's over his head. Off the top of the wall. Two runs will score. And Sosa goes to second. It's 13-8 Phillies.
1: Yeah, they weren't done. They added one more. They win it 14-9. Tell you what, the Switzerland goalie with his long arms have saved two goals. I told you about the one in the first half where Canada had a little breakaway and he tried to dribble around the goalie and the goalie just kind of lunged, reached out, and poked the ball away from his feet. Just then they sent a high pass right in front of the goal. Guy was there for a header. Looked like a pretty good scoring chance for Canada. That goalie went up and reached out and just poked the ball away right before it hit the Canadian's head. Why it's good to have one of those bigger, taller goalies with a good reach.
3: Yeah. Oh, yeah. You got to cover a lot of area there. Christian Pulisic, U.S. men's national team, he says that he wants to play. He wants to play in this final match that really seems meaningless before you get to the knockout round of 32. But he wants to stay in shape, get back on the field, and he said he's ready to go. But there's still uncertainty as to if he's going to play. But from him, he says he wants to play.
1: Said he felt like he could have played in the last game. But, you know, better to be safe than sorry. And now, maybe get him out there a little bit, run around a little bit, just to break the ice, and then get him out.
3: Yeah, you definitely want to keep his endurance up. That would be the most important thing, while also making sure you stay – keep him fairly safe and not with a risk of re-injuring or further injuring that calf, because you want to be careful with those.
1: I heard a great segment the other night, national radio. They were talking about all the Americans with yellow cards should sit them.
3: Oh, yeah.
1: Don't want to get another yellow card and have to sit out the next game.
3: Absolutely. When it's not a must-win situation, then, I mean, you have that as a luxury for them to be able to sit out.
1: Be safe in this game. Be smart.
3: That Phillies Nationals game, though, Nationals were winning in that ninth inning by a couple of runs, 8-6. Phillies scored eight runs to put that game out of reach.
1: Oh, wow. 14-9 your final. Jeez, that's a ninth inning explosion right there. We talked a little bit yesterday about the new PGA Tour schedule that's out there that's proposed that will change things around pretty dramatically to have anywhere from 22 to 24 tournaments that are for the kind of the elite golfers, be invitational only. And then they would have the regular PGA Tour with a lot of other events where guys can try to qualify and move up to be among the elite and get to play in those major tournaments. Tiger Woods was a part of the players that were sitting in on these discussions, and he talked about the future of the PGA Tour.
12: Over the past 8 months, the Future Competitions Committee has spent a lot of time on a very important fundamental question. How do we build the strongest possible version of the PGA Tour? This work was never about any one player or person. It was about bringing together different perspectives, having honest, hard conversations, and thinking boldly about what is best for the game that we all love. It has been a privilege to work with all the committee members, and especially my fellow player directors. I'm proud of the work we've done, and I'm grateful to everyone who's contributed along the way. We have to look forward and beyond today and over the horizon to set up the PGA Tour and our sport for the future generations of players and fans.
1: You know, when you have the elite players involved in the discussions, you got to feel pretty confident that they're going to approve this. And the proposal is something that's going to be pretty close to what the future of the PGA Tour looks like.
3: And for Tiger to still have a voice there, knowing that, you know, it may be in flux. Is he going to continue to play PGA Tour events? Is he going to play some Champions Tour events? Or is he going to continue to play golf, but he's still heavily involved from the standpoint of planning for the future? That's big for PGA Tour.
1: The power of Tiger Woods. Yes. He built it, and you want to have him part of the discussion for the future also, because the PGA Tour we know right now is thanks to Tiger Woods. All right, let's take a break. When we come back, open segment. If you'd like to join us, 661-1037. Wide open on a Wednesday. We've been discussing the stadium, naming rights, and the NBA draft. Round two later on. What's the best situation for Malik Thomas? Knicks?
3: Yeah, defending champs.
1: But would he get to play any?
3: Yeah.
1: Would he be one of those going back and forth from the G League?
3: I mean, maybe so. You never know how they're going to do with rookies, incoming rookies, especially in the first round, second round. I mean, we've seen top five picks play G League.
1: I'd love to see him go to the Grizz. And not just because it's the local closest team. We'll discuss that when we come back. It's Out of Bounds.
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15: Yesterday in the World Cup, Portugal dominated Uzbekistan, beating them 5-0 as Cristiano Ronaldo got two goals. In Game 2, Ghana pulled a surprise by forcing a 0-0 tie with England. The Three Lions had the ball for 79% of the game but couldn't muster any offense. In Game 3, Croatia beat Panama 1-0. With that loss, Panama was eliminated from the round of 32. In the final game of the day, Colombia beat the Democratic Republic of Congo 1-0. And today in the World Cup, there will be 6 games as the final games of the group stages are starting and the final game of group stages are played at the same time. At 2 o'clock in Group B, Bosnia and Herzegovina will take on Qatar, while Canada will face Switzerland. At 5 in Group C, Morocco and Haiti will go at it, while Brazil takes on Scotland. And in Group A at 8, Mexico and Czechia will face off, while South Africa and South Korea will play as well. All of those games can be seen on either Fox or FS1. I'm Christian Weaver with the Buzz Radio Network.
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0: Welcome back to Out of Bounds. Wes Moore and Joe Franklin with you on this Wednesday. 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No purchase is necessary. It's open to legal residents 18 years or older who live in Arkansas. Contest ends at the end of the year. It's void where prohibited. Let's go to the Middleton Heat and Air text line. See if I can get caught up. You guys have been texting a lot today, and I appreciate it. Been trying to knock out some throughout the show. Jeff says, do you think the 5 for 5 may encourage some baseball players to come back for another year? Yeah, we talked about that with Kevin Bohannon earlier. He pointed out a couple. Oh, Canada scored. Let's go. Maybe this comeback is going to happen. 2-1. 75 minutes. So he's still got a little time. That's cool. I got to see the replay. I just saw the white jersey celebrating.
1: Oh, that was a nice play where he made a dive for it and kicked it with, like, his inside foot.
0: Is that the dude that just substituted and came in? They just made a substitution. Oh, that's nice. Kicked it back to himself, crossed the middle, lunging out 1 foot, right foot into the side of the net. Great. That was awesome. Nice play. Anyway, Jeff, yeah, he pointed out Nolan Souza and Cahill Aloy would be the candidates for him to take advantage of this 5 for 5 rule. You know, that would give them that fifth year where they would still have some negotiating power, where they would could come, you know, they could conceivably play 2 more years, but you want to be able to tell Major League Baseball scouts or the teams when they draft you, look, if that offer's not good enough, I'll just go back and play at Arkansas next year, my fourth year, and still have a fifth year. By the way, Cabo said they had only signed 1 middle infielder, which kind of gave him the sign, the indicator that Souza, they believe, will be coming back. 501 says, lot of hype, very little return. We are bottom-tier football school for the foreseeable future. He's talking about the naming rights. Well, here's the thing. We don't know what the return is. It is so hard to judge this deal without knowing what the terms are. You know,
1: is he talking about terms or is he talking about the team? Now, I mean,
0: well, there's no hype for this team.
1: Of course. I mean, there's going to be a lot of unknown with this team because it's a new coaching staff. Roster has been turned over. We don't know what to expect.
0: I think he's talking about the stadium rights because there is zero hype for this team. I mean, seriously, they're going to be picked either 15th or 16th in the SEC. I got the Lindy's magazine on vacation, and they're picked 16th. I mean, you go to the defense, and they rate the defensive line like 15th or 16th, linebackers 16th, defensive backfield 15th. I don't remember the exact numbers, but they were all.
1: That's because it's unknown.
0: Unknown. That's why I don't think he's talking about the football team. I think he's talking about the hype for the naming rights. But we don't know what the return is. We got to find out what the details are. David in Conway says, I'm afraid the credit union has wasted its money.
1: See, that's talking about team itself.
0: He says, because every Hog fan is just going to call it Razorback Stadium.
1: I mean, they'll get some recognition out of it, though.
0: Oh, yeah. Like, you know, when the games are televised, all of them are on the SEC Network or ESPN. They will call it the what's the name of it? It's day one. Forgive me. It's not even 10 o'clock, 10:30, 6 hours old. Let's see here. Here it is. The Community America. I know it was CA because I wondered, will people take the CARS and shorten it and call it Stadium?
1: From the rendering, that's what it looks like. It's going to be Community America Razorback Stadium.
0: That is. That's it.
1: And you're not going to put Credit Union in there. It's just Community America. America Razorback Stadium.
0: Yes, Community America. Community America Razorback Stadium. I think it's, I don't know what fans will do. Well, once it's just in, you know, over and over and over, will it just, you just start naturally calling it Community America Razorback Stadium? I mean, in the very beginning, did people call it Donald W. Reynolds Razorback Stadium? Or did people, were they were in the habit of saying Razorback Stadium, but finally after years and years and years of hearing it over and over, people started calling it Donald W. Reynolds
1: Razorback
0: Stadium?
1: You know what? I mean, best thing they could do, and maybe Community America could make it happen for them, best scenario would be to drop Razorback Stadium and just call it Community America Stadium. And then that way there is no confusion.
0: Chris says, wonder why Cabo thinks the U of A took the easy way out. What if Community America was the highest bidder? Once again, we don't know. He felt like he had enough information that there was a particular institution here that was interested in it, but we don't know the details of the bid. I do know for a fact there was a well-established, popular business here that inquired and never got a response. That is a failure. You at least respond to a potential big-time donor. The draft tidbits. We went over that. That was cool. Does this deal secure Hunter's job for a few more years? And I can't answer that until I know the terms. Now, the board certainly should be privy to this information, his bosses, and so that's a telltale sign for us all. If Hunter is around for a while, that means his bosses are happy with this deal. If they and they certainly know the details, if they don't think this deal is good, then maybe yeah, that would be a sign if he's let go that it's not as good of a deal as we were hoping. I think Thomas is regretting not staying at Arkansas since he didn't go in the first round. I don't think so. Let's see where he gets picked tonight. Let's take a look at the contract he signs. If it's a guaranteed deal, I mean, what are we talking, Joe, from 30th pick to the 31st pick? Or 29th. You know, that was the rumor. Cleveland at 29, they ended up trading that pick.
1: Yeah.
0: How much is it going to cost him, 29 to 31? Or what are we talking, a couple hundred thousand?
1: Probably so.
0: Instead of 1.8, he gets 1.6?
1: Yeah, there's not much difference when you're talking about a couple of draft picks. Now, if you talk about 10 slots down, then that's going to be a major difference.
0: Yeah. I would think if he goes in the first couple of picks, he's going to feel like I think Malik's going to feel like he made the right choice no matter what. Unless he goes undrafted tonight.
1: Yeah, that would be the only way.
0: But if he gets, and especially if he gets a guaranteed contract, I don't think he regrets anything. Hey, guys, love the baseball highlights. I play collegiate baseball. I think it's great. I don't know if anybody knows this. As a diehard baseball former player and fan, the Braves have lost 11 out of their last 15 and once were leading the major leagues, and now they're in a tailspin. My whole Braves fan club is getting really upset. Thank you for that tidbit. I didn't know I knew they weren't playing as well, but I didn't realize it was 11 of 15.
1: Yeah, and at one time, every other highlight, every other day, you would see that Harris, he was carrying a big bat, and he was carrying that team for a while, hitting a number of home runs, and it does seem like he and the team haven't been performing as well lately.
0: the Switzerland defender passed it to his goalie, and I thought he passed it too softly, and the Canadian was going to get there. That's why I gasped. 501 says, and Malik goes to the Kings. Keep the boys together. That would be cool. I mean, to me, I would love to see him go to the Knicks with the very first pick, if they keep it. I'd love to see him go to Memphis. I think that would be really cool. And Boston is rumored to be in love with him. That would be a good situation.
1: It'd be a great situation.
0: Yeah, great. And, yeah, Kings, if he went to the Kings, that would be Spurs have an early pick, too. Now, I mean, once again, what you always say, Joe, no matter how much shooting you have, you can always use more shooting.
1: Absolutely.
0: They have a good young nucleus. Man, Canadians are putting some pressure on Switzerland. They just cannot find the net again. Ron in Pine Bluff says, nice, no more static. All right, I guess we're off auxiliary power. Ron lost us for a little bit.
1: Got everything solved.
0: Did they reveal whose name is on the stadium yet? Yes, that's what we were just talking about. Community America. Community America. They're a federal credit union from Missouri. I think they're based in Kansas City, but they are branching out. They've already started in Northwest Arkansas. They're going to do more in Northwest Arkansas. And there's the potential to moving all over the state of Arkansas. And that's why they were interested in this deal. 501 says, I don't like it one bit. All right, what if you find out they're paying them $5 million a year? Will you like it then?
1: You know, the thing about it is, too, you may not like it, but it's done. You have to move forward. There's nothing you can do about it.
0: The only thing you can do about it is call it Razorback Stadium and refuse to acknowledge it. But hopefully Hunter Yurchek and the guys at IMG were able to pull off a heck of a deal, and this is good for the athletic department. And that's really, that's what it's all about. We know some of the money's going to go to NIL. They would not say how much of the money will go to NIL. We don't know the split as far as per year, what's going to the athletic department, what's going for NIL. But to know that there is more NIL money and opportunities coming in, that's got to be a good thing. When you could promise your top player or your top portal guy, let's say running back X, you know, next year with – Sutton Smith gone and Braylon Russell gone, they're in the market for a big-time running back, you can go, hey, we've already got this lined up. You're going to be the face of Community America Federal Credit Union, and they can promise you X amount of dollars to be their spokesperson.
1: Yeah, and they're not going to care what that name is. They're going to hear that bottom line, yes. And that's it. That's all that will matter.
0: That's what this is all about. Community America Credit Union. CACU. They will be calling it Caca Stadium because we're a poopy team.
1: See, that's where fans are probably coming in most just because of the team and what we've seen over the past few years. And then on top of that, with the naming rights, it's an unknown. So if it was some big national brand or if it was a local brand that we have known for years, it would create a little more excitement, but it's not at this point.
0: Yeah, and I think that's part of it, too, because it's not an Arkansas company. And that's, you know, we talked about that with Andrew Hutchinson. With this being the, you know, professional team in the state, you would think, and that is something they push on the recruits, and they talk about that over and over. You know, when you go to an Alabama, it's Alabama and Auburn, or you go to the Metroplex, you got to worry about the Cowboys, or in Arkansas, you're the focal point. And so that you would think they could sell that to a company.

0: Ice Cube's Big 3 is back. The most competitive basketball league on earth is on CBS this Saturday. Big 3 All-Star Dwight Howard and the LA Riot take on Greg Monroe and the Dallas Power. Then in another clash of undefeated teams, Earl Clark and Coach Steven Jackson lead the DMV Trilogy against Montrezl Harrell, Coach Dr. J, and the Chicago Triplets. 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

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Final segment of the day for us, for Drive Time Sports. Randy Rainwater, take over to get you home. Real quick, Middleton Heat and Air text line. And I had two notes. Malik Thomas is back at the draft. Saw him if you were watching last night. He was there and posting pictures, and Cal Perry was posting pictures, but he is

0: going to be back tonight to hear his name called. And then for you guys that like Netflix and some shows, I just saw, I didn't realize it, but Netflix is produced and it's about to come out on July 16th. It's called Lonnie the Hawk Hawkins. It's about a, I guess, a professional golfer, the Hawk. Lonnie the Hawk Hawkins. Will Ferrell is the star. Will Ferrell is at the Travelers Championship, and Double R, you're familiar with the Travelers, but he's there at the Pro-Am today, dressed and acting as, in character, the Hawk. So Netflix is putting it out and talking about it. But
1: yeah, can't wait for that one.
0: Yeah, you know, I was a huge Will Ferrell fan, but here recently, he's hadn't done as well. I'm not too excited about it. I'll check it out, I'm sure. You know, it's summer on Netflix. You got to find something, but I have started watching Peaky Blinders. I guess I'm late to the show on this. There's six seasons, but my brother-in-law on vacation got me hooked on it, and I love it. I binged 2.5 seasons already in the last week. Peaky Blinders on Netflix.
1: I've seen it.
0: Yeah,
1: I've seen maybe parts of one season.
0: Yeah, it's good.
1: I couldn't get into it.
0: All right, real quick, Middleton Heat and Air text line. 501 says it doesn't sound good. It should be something that rolls off the tongue, talking about the Community America Razorback Stadium. It'll get better as we say it more and more. It'll start to roll off our tongue, Community America Razorback Stadium.
1: Is it going to be worth it financially for that to roll off of our tongue?
0: I don't know. That's what I can't criticize it. I can't.
1: No, I know.
0: Because I don't know.
1: None of us know now. It was purported back at one point that it was $4 to $5 million.
0: Correct. That's what he told the board.
1: For 10 years.
0: Yes.
1: But he also dropped out the little note that is your check, that 30% a commission would be paid to Learfield for the marketing rights. So let's just say it is $5 million.
0: Okay.
1: Take out 30%. What is that, 1.5? Yeah.
0: That means it's 3.5 for the Arkansas Razorbacks. That goes back to the failure to sell it on your own
1: exactly. For
0: years and then have to turn to somebody else to sell it. But I guess it's better than nothing because they had already proven they couldn't sell it. So you had to get somebody else to sell it. You got to pay them part of the commission to sell it.
1: Now, did it also sound like the U.S.? And I was, you know, you sometimes can get lost in all the wherewithal and all the other terms they use in an agreement. But did I basically understand this is going to be for NIL? Because
0: some of it.
1: The original, yeah, but the original, I thought, concept was this was to go back into operations.
0: Into the
1: athletic department.
0: Yep.
1: Yeah.
0: I think we don't know the ratio. We asked, and Andrew Hutchinson was on with us, and that came up. But, you know, of course, Yurchek wouldn't talk about the terms, the deal, competitive balance, doesn't want anybody to know. Which scares me a little bit, because if
1: you're
0: it was
1: the FOI, can't get this information.
0: No, because it's through Learfield and not the University of Arkansas.
1: Ah.
0: And so if I'm just thinking out loud, if it was truly the best stadium rights deal in college football history,
1: wouldn't you be
0: bragging about it shouting from the top of the stadium? We just sold this for $7 million. Yes, Learfield gets their cut, but we just made a ton of money. That does worry me that. Maybe they didn't get the four. Maybe it's closer to the four and not the five. Or maybe it's 3.5. But it's hard to be critical until we know those numbers.
1: You are exactly correct. I didn't think about that being under the umbrella of Learfield where they could avoid the FOI.
0: 501 says we can just call it CA Razorback Stadium.
1: CA.
0: CA Razorback Stadium. What's coming up on Out of Bounds? Drive Time Sports.
1: It's okay. I can come back on Out of Bounds. 4:30, Kevin Bohannon. I guess we share him the same day.
0: Do you always do him on Wednesdays?
1: I do.
0: Oh, we do
1: 4:30.
0: Too.
1: Yeah. 5 o'clock, Trey Biddy.
0: I can move that if you want me to.
1: Bart Reed at 5:30. 6 o'clock, Chris Turnage, our NFL agent and guru. That's straight ahead on Drive Time Sports.
0: Guess you'll be talking about Sorsby and the decision not to have a supplemental draft.
1: Isn't that so cool?
0: Yeah it is. That's one way to send a message.
1: Absolutely.
0: Have a good show.
1: Thank you. Thank you, Wesley.
0: Coming up tomorrow, we got Richard Davenport. We'll talk about the World Cup. Americans playing tomorrow.
2: Jamal Anderson will join us
0: talk
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6: The state of Arkansas is suing video game and communication platform Roblox and Discord, claiming they put children in harm's way. Attorney General Tim Griffin accuses the company of deceptive practices while knowingly failing to put safeguards for young users. The AG's office says 40% of Roblox's 144 million daily users are younger than 13 years old. They say the company does not protect users from grooming behavior or sexually explicit content. A spokesperson with Roblox responded saying it disputes the claims and continues to expand safety features. In other news, a train and tractor trailer collided in Malvern on Monday. The truck was hauling a load of bricks when the collision took place at around 3:30 p.m. Union Pacific officials say it happened at the Sullenberger crossing. They say there were no reports of injuries. For the Buzz Radio Network, I'm KRK's Gary Burton Jr.
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8: Scattered showers or rumbles of thunder remain in the forecast today for the rest of your Wednesday and into the evening and overnight hours, but it is going to be scattered, so a lot of the time we will have dry weather. Going to have some hit-and-miss showers still for your Thursday, about a 30% chance as we warm up into the lower 90s. Heat will take over this upcoming weekend. This is meteorologist Juliana Cullen with the Arkansas Storm Team for the Buzz Radio Network.
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0: Good afternoon. Welcome to Drive Time Sports on the Buzz Radio Network. Rick Schaefer on vacation should return back on Monday. Marcus Elliott, they're known as the M.E. I'm Randy Rainwater from the capital city.
1: But you're wasting away.
0: No, I'm not.
1: You're not half the man you used to be.
0: Well, I've been told that for a long time.
1: You've lost a pound or two.
0: Here's the thing, Mark, and this is where you go in for your physical, your yearly physical with your GP,
1: Dr. Pittman.
0: Yeah, and what are they going to tell you?
1: Lose the weight, exercise.
0: That's right. They're saying, okay, you're such and such height. They don't take into account whether or not you're stocky, muscular.
1: That's true.
0: Otherwise, they just look at a chart and they say, wait,
1: lose the weight.
0: You got about 20 pounds you need to shed, bud. So,
1: but you're looking good, buddy.
0: Well, thank you. But I'm
1: very impressive.
0: If I want to match up with my chart, then I need to lose some more weight.
1: You got to eat lettuce three times a day for each meal.
0: I don't think I get to eat now for the next year. But
1: and drink nothing more.
0: You know, once you've kind of reached that little bitty wall where you think maybe you're getting under control, and it's like a ladder, you look up and you see, wow, there's a bunch more steps in that ladder that I've got to accomplish before I, quote, meet my goal. But thank you, buddy. I appreciate that.
1: If I could just break this demon of chocolate chip cookies and fried chicken, I think I would have a good chance. But it's never let me go.
0: I have some Church's chicken.
1: Oh,
0: that's setting right now.
1: Don't even tell me, Randy.
0: In my refrigerator that I purposely passed on today because I was just thinking, this is what ends up being my downfall right here.
1: Well, you're doing a good job, obviously, of not eating that stuff. Good stuff.
0: I try to monitor it. It's like, let me give up this, let me to get that, you know?
1: I monitor by looking at it, and then I'll close the door. Then I'll look at it again, like, come on home to Papa. Fried chicken.
0: I've got a place for you waiting right here.
1: You're looking a little lonely.
0: Yeah,
1: you're cold refrigerator.
0: Just a little bit. Did you hear the big news today?
1: No.
0: There is now Community America. That is the new stadium sponsor for what we now know is Razorback Stadium. And it's called Community America Razorback Stadium. The long-term partnership will begin for the 2027 season. Now, no terms were disclosed.
1: One season.
0: No.
1: I mean,
0: I thought this was supposed to be a 10-year agreement.
1: So
0: and maybe I need to go through this with a fine-tooth comb to make sure that that was the actual length of the contract. But I thought at one time, Hunter Yurchek was saying that it would be for 10 years, and the expectation was between $4 and $5 million per year. What? Okay, yeah.
2: What I'm saying is 13 years.
0: Okay, let's see. Yurchek previously said the naming of the stadium could generate between $4 and $5 million in annual revenue. Now, is that after Learfield gets their 30% of whatever the amount is? Is that going to be like the net?
2: I'm not so sure. Or does
1: so Learfield gets 30% of the stadium name?
0: Yeah.
1: Wow. Oh,
0: yeah.
2: I didn't know that.
0: Yeah. They're the they were the salesman on this deal. So they get the commission.
1: So a commission of 30? Wow. That's a nice commission.
0: I wish I'd have worked at 30%.
1: Thank you.
0: Back in the day.
1: Whoa. But here's the deal. Whatever they pay, Randy, and for how many years?
0: Oh, so it's better than zero.
1: It's worth it. Whoever the community, what is it, Community America?
0: Community America. Okay. So credit union, but the credit union will not be attached. At least that's so, my understanding.
1: Hey, I have no idea who Community America is, but guess what?
0: Let me tell you more.
1: Well, no, but here's the deal. Whatever they paid is worth it. Why? Because you and I are talking about it on statewide radio. Guess what?
0: For how long?
1: Millions of people are going to do. They're going to look up, okay, what is Community America?
0: Okay, headquartered in Lenexa, Kansas.
1: Yeah. Kansas City.
0: They have had roots for nearly a half a century, which I was wondering, that's 50 years.
1: Yeah, but hey, listen, look at all this advertising they're getting.
0: It's with over 600,000 members and $10 billion in assets, it is among the nation's 50 largest credit union and of credit unions, and the largest in Arkansas, Kansas, and Missouri.
1: All right. I mean, listen. This is unbelievable, the exposure they're getting.
0: Oh, be careful. Unbelievable.
1: I don't know. Really, it's worth it. Whatever they paid.
0: You think so?
1: Well, look at what we're giving them right here, right? Did you know anything about Community America before today?
0: I'll be honest, I did not.
1: Okay.
0: I did not know the name.
1: But what did you do? You just looked it up, read to your audience. This is what they do. Man, that's why you buy advertising, right? That's why people come on this show or advertise on your show so people will know about them.
0: I don't know, boss. I don't know. I'm not sure how good a deal this really was, but yeah. I did
1: for
0: find
1: who?
0: This out.
1: For Arkansas? You think they should have gotten more?
0: I think they should have gotten more.
1: Yeah.
0: I mean, they should have gotten the $5 million at minimum. Again, if the 30% that's going to Learfield, after it nets down to $5 million, then that's a good deal. But we don't know.
1: We don't know.
0: 30%.
1: A good quarterback can cost you $5 million.
0: But you only have him for 1 year.
1: I don't know. But for them, for the Community America, I think it's a great deal.
0: So which
1: I just got
0: to
1: believe.
0: So which is going to draw more to the stadium? Mark, is the name Community America all of a sudden now going to get you to the Reynolds Razor? Well, forget the Reynolds. The Razorback Stadium? Or would a $5 million quarterback bring you to the stadium?
1: Well, you know, I want the quarterback. I'm just talking about for the business, right? So every time Arkansas plays on a televised game, they're going to open that game with welcome to
0: Community America.
1: Welcome to Community America Razorback Stadium. And everybody's watching.
0: And that's it, one time.
1: No. Everybody's going to be watching the game. But how many times, Randy, will we say over and over Reynolds Razorback Stadium?
0: No, I've been saying that for. I took, and I'm sure others in our roles have taken the option over the last year. I quit saying Reynolds. Or if I did, I would say, well, nope, not going to do that. It's Razorback Stadium.
1: But I guarantee ESPN, those announcers...
0: They'll do that one time.
1: They will say, welcome back to Community...
0: Oh, you think every time they come out of a break, they're going to say that?
1: No, because it's too...
2: Surely, yeah.
1: I can't remember. I just said it, and I can't remember. All I can remember is Community.
0: Why don't we cut it down to, like, CA?
1: CA,
0: well, that would really upset the founding fathers to know that they're not getting the full bang for their dollar.
1: Mm-hmm. Well, it's going to be in all the press release stuff. You know that. Community, blank, blank, Razorback Stadium. Community America.
0: Razorback Stadium. Will you write that in the palm of your hand?
1: It's going to take them up.
0: Okay, Community America, Razorback Stadium. Okay.
1: Oh, you bet.
0: You can always say, Community America, Roll Tide Stadium.
1: I still could do this. Good deal for Community America. For Community America. Now, I don't know. I'm with you. It sounds a little skinny for the Razorback program. You know, I think you, I can remember, man, way back in the day, even when I was at Oldtail, I mean, the bidding for the headsets
0: seemed,
1: seemed like that was more than that much as that.
0: Right? You're right, yeah.
1: So, I don't know. Maybe so. Who knows?
0: Well, you could argue, on the other hand, these are difficult times right now.
1: It is. It's true.
0: So, most are watching their bottom lines.
1: I just got to believe. You mean Community America was the leading bidder for naming rights of Razorback Stadium? That just doesn't feel right right now. Maybe that's me. $5 billion company, though.
0: I honestly.
1: $10 billion.
0: I hate that term, honestly.
1: What's that?
0: Well, it's like I'm lying to you, everything that I say. I really believed it was going to be an Arkansas-based business. I really thought. Tyson didn't fit because of what all they've been doing already. Their investments, obviously, in basketball, what Mr. Tyson has done in regards to golf with the blessings. You can say other things he's done. The most recent is the patches. I understand that's like a $3.5 or $4 million deal. I may be wrong about the number, but.
1: So you mean to tell me patches cost $3 or $4 million? Stadium name, only $5 million?
0: But you're talking every sport. Every sport will sport
1: have the patch.
0: Yeah. So you're not just talking football only, or basketball only, for that matter. Mm-hmm. But I really felt maybe Stevens was going to step up and take this on. But obviously that didn't happen. So Community America, and by 5 o'clock, tune in. It's only 40 minutes away. Tune in, and we're going to hear Marcus say this 10 times without pausing. Community America, Razorback Stadium. He will repeat it 10 times because they say the more times you repeat something.
1: That's true. That's true.
0: That reinforces that learning. Mm-hmm. So that memorization. So at the top of the hour, 5 o'clock, we'll be in a break, but I'll make Mark do it during the break. That way it's not embarrassing.
1: Yeah, please.
0: But Community America Razorback Stadium. Okay, changing gears for a moment. And certainly we can come back to that. I'm already getting some feedback on it as well. Did you watch last night the NBA draft?
1: I saw bits of it. I saw who the number one pick was, who the number two pick was. Man, I saw Darius come in at 7, Randy.
0: Yep. Yep. Well,
1: But I guess that's the team he actually wanted to go to. That's what they're saying, I guess.
0: Well, of places where I realize when you're talking a lottery pick and you're talking among the first 10 picks, maybe even the first 15 picks, I don't know. Don't you expect that drafted player to start?
1: Yeah, should.
0: Someone drafted that highly?
1: Yeah, you don't draft them to be your sixth man.
0: Or shuttling back and forth between the G League on a two-way contract.
1: Yeah.
0: So I think it's a good fit for him. Good opportunity.
1: They need
0: Sacramento.
1: They have that need.
0: And I wasn't surprised, but I was. And you're going to say, well, that's stupid. I really thought Malik Thomas would go in the first round. I really did. And now it's going to be easy to question. Should he return to Arkansas?
1: I'm not as surprised about Malik. Malik's a big body, but he's not necessarily a huge leaper, right? I think he's skilled to a degree, but man, the NBA, Randy, that's a league full of 6'9", 6'10", just thoroughbred athletes that can run and literally jump out the gym. Great defenders. I mean, on the ball defenders that are 6'9", 6'10", 6'11". I think if you're drafting Malik, you probably are drafting a guy that's going to come off the bench and help, hopefully help some defensively. But, I mean, who can he really guard in that league? Because the guys that are his size are going to be so athletic. I'm not sure he's going to fit that athleticism. And then, offensively, who's he going to be able to take? You know, is he going to be one of those post players? I think he'll try, but again, they're going to be as many or more athletic players as him. You look at San Antonio's roster. Those guys are thoroughbreds, Randy. They absolutely, and Malik's not that type of athlete. He's a big body. He's a good player, but he's not quite that type of athlete. So I wasn't as surprised.
0: He is a two. He's not a one. Mm-hmm. He is a two. He is a shooting guard. And, in fact, they're showing this is one mock draft. This came from On Three for the second round. It's obviously updated because of what happened last night. They've got him going to the Knicks at 31. First pick of the second round, Malik Thomas going to the New York Knicks. And I would think that would be a good fit for him because he's not going to take over Brunson's spot.
1: Oh, no.
0: And he certainly, I'm not sure who all he's going to have to compete with at the two. I think he's going to come in as a sixth or seventh man.
1: Yeah.
0: I don't think he's going to be expected to be a starter.
1: And an OB fella with New York, he's just a beast.
0: Oh, yeah.
1: And so.
0: But he's more of a, isn't he more of a power forward, though?
1: Well.
0: Or maybe even a three, for that matter.
1: I'd put him more as a three that can play some power. But, I mean, he's more of a beast and more physical than Thomas.
0: Well, he's got such a quick release. I know one of the knocks on him, even going into this draft, was his shot selection. I thought that improved dramatically as the season went on, where you may have watched him early, and yeah, the moment that ball touched his hands, you could pretty well expect it to go up,
1: yeah.
0: Unless he was in the backcourt. But if he was in the front court, 25, 28 feet, he wasn't afraid to launch it. And I think his shot selection has improved. One other kind of breakdown I saw in his game was he's a ball watcher on defense, which will obviously get you in some bad mismatches in the NBA in particular. You might can get by with it. Particularly if you were playing zone, but if you're playing man to man, I mean, you don't get caught watching the ball. The old saying goes. But then later in the draft at number 45, and I've seen him at number 38, and that's Brazil, Trevon Brazil. They're saying now 45. That is On Three is saying he will be headed to the Sacramento Kings, which he'll be joining. Darius Acuff Jr. But
1: wouldn't surprise me.
0: The other thing, and I found myself just wondering. I guess these players, maybe the agent, maybe with NIL, they don't have to worry about the agent now fronting a lot of their costs before they actually sign that big contract with the NBA or whatever sport. But with NIL, maybe they've got some money. In fact, one story last night talked about a young man. He was drafted in the first, well, only first round last night, but late in the first round. They put up a graphic or down at the bottom of the screen said he had paid off his mom's college education bills.
1: Nice.
0: With his NIL from a year ago. Which I applaud that young man. Now, you're talking about putting good use to your NIL money. But what I was saying, the suits. I've never had a suit to where I wanted to change the lining out and put all kinds of, I mean, might as well put my baby pictures in there. That obviously doesn't come cheap. And then the bling. I have never been more jealous of young men in my life watching last night. Now, not everyone was blinged strutting up around with a Rolex Presidential on his arm. Mm. But there were several that had Rolexes.
1: How much do those cost now?
0: Last check, that's probably a good $50K at least, if not more. And then there was one young man who had diamond studs the size of a basketball. And I'm thinking, wow. And then some of the silver and gold that was hanging around their necks. My goodness gracious.
1: Yeah.
0: They got great taste. Drive Time Sports will continue.
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2: Welcome back to Drive Time Sports on the Buzz Radio Network. Marcus Elliott. I'm Randy Rainwater, now joined by my man, Neil Atkinson, by way of Bet Saracen. World Cup continues tomorrow night for the Americans as they're getting ready for the knockout round. So, Neil, we've got action going on today, still continued pool play with the World Cup, and you've got the second round tonight of the National Basketball Association. A Cup went pretty much, I think now most I'd seen was putting him at number 7. He went at number 7 last night. I saw many projections saying that Malik Thomas, though, would somehow squeeze in the first round. Not. Didn't make it. What's going on with the NBA draft tonight on Bet Saracen?
3: Well, you know, once you get deep down in there, unless you have, you know, names like Malik Thomas and maybe Trevon Brazil getting in there, there won't be as much engagement on it tonight as there was last night. And, I think I told you on yesterday's show that I had Darius Acuff going at 7th because that's where the odds favorites were. And of all of my projections, the average was 6.7. So that was over 6. So that's what it turned out to be. So, but yeah, it's great to see that, you know, an Arkansas player on the board in the first round, and hopefully Malik Thomas will end somewhere good. I thought he was going to go towards the end of the first round, but it looks like he's going today too. Let's see where he goes. But tonight, hey, I know Rick says that the World Cup is so boring. Well, tonight we're doing doubleheaders. We're doing doubleheaders, so you can do a split screen, so you have twice as many opportunities for witnessing go if you've got software, TV where you can do split screen. And I'm sure a lot of people were doing it. And look, I know we make fun about this World Cup, and I know the players are like, I'm tired of talking about this World Cup. It's here for almost another month. But the engagement that we're seeing and how many people are betting it, I guess there's some soccer fans right now. So, hey, it's business for me that I usually wouldn't have this time of year, so I'm all for it. But, again, I'm heavily biased for my reason.
4: You know, Neil, I thought your comments were interesting yesterday when you talked about women's the basketball, the NBA, WNBA. WNBA. And the more bets that we're seeing in that, that's speaking to that popularity of that sport growing too, right?
3: Oh, absolutely. And the stories that come out of the WNBA, because there's fewer teams and all of that, I mean, just like, you know, you saw a story today about Caitlin's Clark teammate protecting her and things like that, which is great because, you remember the Larry Bird rivalries and all that other stuff. So they are making their own stories. And look, the product's good. Those games are entertaining. Mm-hmm. And, you know, they've even got the WNBA, you know, like the Commissioner's Cup, like the mid-season tournament. WNBA has its own version of that. And, you know, that's next Tuesday, the Aces versus the Liberty. But, the WNBA, I'm really, really glad that it's starting to do a lot better because usually this time of year we're all focused just on Major League Baseball. Mm-hmm. And to have that, you know, to have that is good. Now, hey, if you want to bet football, don't forget, I mean, we're going into week 4 of the Canadian Football League. So if you want to start practicing on your football betting, you can do a little bit of Canadian football. Matter of fact, we had some people ask us online today for some prop action on that. But just remember, there's 250-yard lines in Canadian football.
2: I forget about that.
3: That's all I know about it, to be honest with you.
2: But, I forgot about that. All right, Neil, where do we find this good stuff?
3: You find it on BetSaracen.com on the web or from your phone. You just go to that app store, download that app, hit that registration button, fill out that information. Once you get that done and make your first deposit, make sure you check out that promo tab. You've got the World Soccer Tournament Leaderboard, which is a bracket leaderboard that will start at the group stage that you can register free to play. And, of course, we have a No Sweat USA promotion for their game tomorrow versus Turkey. That's how they're spelling it. And don't forget the Daily Sport 25% profit boost on any qualifying three-leg parlay on any sport. Good luck, everybody. And we'll talk to you tomorrow.
2: All right. That is Neil Atkinson by way of Bet Saracen. All right, let's talk to Joy. And we have got to start delving into some of our Milton Heat and Airbus text line. They are building up quickly. Let's talk to Joey. Joey, good afternoon. Welcome to Drive Time Sports.
5: Hey, gents. I got to get into Marcus a little bit since he's such a big LeBron fan that we didn't discuss so far that Austin Reeves just signed a four-year, wow, $185 million wow contract.
4: Good for
2: let's,
4: him.
2: Let's say it this way, Joey.
4: Good for him.
2: How about $46 million a year?
5: Exactly.
2: That's a little terrific young man, right, from Center Ridge. Is it Center Ridge?
5: Exactly.
2: Cedar Ridge. Making $46 million a year. That didn't include what he's already earned. And this is the new contract, but hallelujah.
5: I just played golf with his dad and him and his brother about 2 weeks ago. And I'm going to tell you what, if there's not a story in Arkansas better than this, coming from a 2A school, undrafted, working his way up, signing the biggest Arkansas contract for a pro sportsman ever, but I don't know what it is. You know, it needs to be talked about.
2: Did he pay for the round?
5: Oh, he did. He paid for all of it.
4: But
5: I just want to call and give congrats to him.
4: You're right.
5: And, you know, I know ME's a big LeBron fan. I'm a LeBron fan. I'm a bigger Kobe fan, but mm-hmm.
4: Well, I mean, even bigger fun, you know, LeBron right away. I mean, not right away, but I know this year he said this is Austin Reeves and the other kids.
5: Luka's
4: right team, you know, and so that says a lot about Reeves.
5: Yeah, he is an undrafted Arkansas passed him over.
4: Mm-hmm.
5: You know, he's from a 2A school in little bitty town outside of Batesville.
4: Mm-hmm.
5: And nobody, you know, and we need to congratulate him. We need to talk more about that. You know what I mean? He's, you know, he just signed the biggest contract of any Arkansan that has ever played any pro sport.
2: I don't know of any Arkansas athlete that's ever earned $46 million a year either.
5: Or hasn't. You know, Joe Johnson, he earned a lot of money. Hunter Henry exactly has. Besides those two, I don't know anybody else that has ever earned as much as what Austin's going to earn. But, you know, it's just conducts to him, man. That family, you know, small town Arkansas, we need to congratulate him and put him on a pedestal and say, you know what, thank you for representing us. You know what I mean? Mm. So I just wanted to call in and talk about that, and I appreciate you guys.
2: You guys, awesome. Joey.
4: Thanks, Joe. No, it is. I mean, Joey's right. I mean, this is an Arkansas kid made big time good. And one of the best players in the NBA, period. And that's no understatement.
2: And he is playing in arguably, besides New York City, the biggest media spotlight.
4: That's exactly right.
2: The microscope that he stays under on an everyday basis. I think, didn't Joe get into the range of close to $200 million?
4: Wouldn't be surprised.
2: But now you're also talking, 10 years ago?
4: It was a while back.
2: So who could say if Joe were still playing today, if he'd signed anything Now, this was a max contract. That's the other part of it. That's the max they can offer him. And, but nevertheless, that I mean, just kind of what Joy was saying, where he came from, started off at Wichita State, then went to Oklahoma, and parlayed that into where he is today. He wasn't drafted, but used that as a springboard. Kid's always been able to shoot the ball. Mm. That's the one thing, if you can go back to his basic roots. I mean, he has always been a great shooter. The question was whether or not those skills that he had at the collegiate level would transfer to the highest level, the NBA. And he's more than proven, yes, he can play at that level.
4: He can play. He's athletic enough. He's, Randy, to me, he feels like he's tough mentally. As anybody.
2: Oh, you'd have to be.
4: Yeah.
2: You'd have to be.
4: Yeah.
2: Okay, I've got a question for you before I jump in. And, I mean, I've got stuff coming in now. Let's see, all the way back to 411. So we'll jump on that in a moment. The Middleton Heat and Air. Back in the day, Marcus Elliott stood on a platform was basically all by himself.
4: Soapbox.
2: Well, you got on the platform more than sometimes you got on a soapbox. But you were one of the single voices out there saying that players deserve to be compensated.
4: Mm-hmm.
2: We were talking about this during the break.
4: Yep.
2: And we were trying to put just to put this in context, but we were trying to put you into that world of NIL and what would have been your value. And I think, so my question is, what did you really expect the players to get paid when you were this platform? Yeah.
4: Randy, needless to say, did I think we would see what we're seeing? No. I thought maybe a Heisman Trophy winner here or there might get some of these deals.
2: $25,000, yeah. $50,000.
4: Well, to me, my whole point was, even if you had to put it like in a trust until the kid graduates, let them earn what they can earn, right? And I think when I was playing, Billy Ray Smith, Gary Anderson, Court, all those folks, they would earn a lot more money than me, right? But they would have been allowed to earn it, you know? So my thing was, this is the prime time of their lives, potentially, because they're producing a lot of money for an organization. This during the prime of their earning potential, allow them to get it. But I didn't.
2: Are you talking? And we can continue.
4: No,
2: this
4: I
2: moment. Are we talking 10,000? We talking?
4: You know, I think for some folks, some players, it may be 10,000. For some, it may be 100,000. That's what I was thinking. Right? I thought it would vary.
2: Hang tight. We got to step away for a moment. Drive Time Sports will continue.
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0: Ice Cube's Big 3 is back. The most competitive basketball league on earth is on CBS this Saturday. 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
2: Mm-hmm.
1: Says, sure, Frank is listening to this. From our Middleton Heat and Air, the Riverfront Steakhouse Razorback Stadium. Boom! Boom. Okay, I want to finish maybe not finish, but at least kind of put a little bit of a ribbon on, a bow on top of this. How much did you actually expect? I think when Texas threw out that $50,000 or $60,000 figure, this has now been probably, what, 4 or 5 years ago,
2: mm-hmm.
1: that if you signed as an offensive lineman with the University of Texas, you're automatically going to get that $50,000 or $60,000.
2: Yeah.
1: And we thought, that's outrageous. Now that's maybe for the 85th or 75th player on your roster now getting $50,000.
2: So, Randy, here's the deal. The money has always been there, right?
1: Not to this level.
2: Well, not to the players. But programs have always built bigger stadiums. They spent more capital on buildings, they were putting money towards, the one thing that really sent me over the top was Clemson spent millions of dollars on their dressing room, and I think they had a water slide or something in it or something.
1: Cool.
2: It's cool.
1: Yeah, let's go to Clemson.
2: But you chose to spend money on that. My only point was redirect that money to people, the guys that are going to make that money for you, instead of building. The college stadiums and SEC are much better than the NFL stadiums. Much bigger. Probably much better. Right?
1: Maybe not all, but yeah, I mean, there's
2: Cowboys maybe. But my thing is that, to me, that was disturbing because the people that were making all that money were the players. They're taking all the risk, the physical risk, were the players. Why can't they? And they're limiting, and you're still making enough money to do all these extra things. But again, even with that, did I see it getting to this level? No. But why is it, right?
1: And there's no end in sight.
2: It's capitalism. It's supply and demand. TV ratings aren't down. What's funding all this stuff? TV, right? They want more. They want more product. That's why we're seeing more playoff games, so more money can be generated. Well, who's going to generate that? Great football players. Just share it. Just that old saying. What's that old saying? Pigs get fat, hogs get slaughtered. For so many years, the NCAA was a hog and wouldn't share. They were getting, now they're forced to share. And some people say it's out of control.
1: It is out of control.
2: I don't know.
1: It is out of control.
2: Okay.
1: All right, this from our Middleton Heat and Air. This is, says, where's Rick Schaefer? Rick is on vacation. You're just now tuning in. Rick is on vacation. Should return on Monday. So thank you for asking.
2: Mm-hmm.

0: Let's see, where else do I need to go back to? Okay, this from Milton Heat and Air. Your check's incompetence continues to amaze me. He had to hire a search firm to find a stadium sponsor with a Fortune 500 company in the state. Actually, from where did they say they're from? Kansas,
1: Missouri?
0: Was that the... And three of them sitting in his backyard. Being best friends with the U of A board of directors has its advantages. We do not know. We said this already in the outset. We don't know what this deal's worth. We don't know whether or not that 30% is on top or if it's just off when you gross it out, when you take out what the fee is compared to what the sponsorship is worth.
1: Well, we have to eventually know, though, right?
0: No, because it's through Learfield. You can't FOI Learfield.
1: Do we know what other SEC programs are getting?
0: I don't know.
1: Naming rights?
0: I don't know.
1: I mean, it'd be interesting.
0: How many other have naming rights?
1: That's true.
0: Not sure many have naming rights. Let's see.
1: You know, you think about Tiger Stadium in Death Valley. You don't see a corporation associated with that. When they come on, I don't hear Goodyear.
0: SoFi Stadium is that's at the NFL level.
1: Los Angeles.
0: The Met in...
1: MetLife is one somewhere.
0: For the Giants.
1: Jersey Stadium.
0: Yeah.
2: I think the only other SEC stadium with like a corporate or name such as like a... I forgot the term for it already, but you know, like a licensing... Mm-hmm. Name for it would be Kroger Field at Kentucky.
0: Louisville, yeah.
1: Okay.
0: This
1: I don't have a problem with it. I mean, you got to get money where you can get it. I don't have a problem with it, but just want to make sure it's a competitive deal.
0: Do you want to see Razorback stay in the name?
1: Yeah. Community something.
0: Oh, you're going to flunk at the top of the hour. Community America.
1: Razorback. Why can I not?
0: I don't know.
1: Remember America.
0: I don't know. This is from Middleton Heat and Air. Jackson Mahomes is a director of marketing or something for Community America Bank. I guess that's Patrick's brother.
1: Another one
0: I'm seeing here is Vanderbilt has First Bank Stadium. Thank you from Cabo. He will be with us tomorrow night at 6:00. He had a commitment that got changed on him.
1: Okay.
0: An obligation, I guess you say.
1: All right.
0: Got changed. Okay. Tess is getting swimming lessons, and they moved him up.
1: Well, that's a no-brainer.
0: Let's see here. What else? I am questioning this from our Milton Heat and Air from the 870 in Batesville. I think Marcus is thinking of a different player. I am questioning how many Razorback games he watched this year. I think Emmy.
1: That's fair.
0: Watched every one of them this year. This past year. Whether he wanted to or not. All right. Coming up next. TreyBittyHogSports.com being brought to you by Chris Crane Hyundai and Genesis of Conway. Hour number two, straight ahead.
1: Community America.
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7: Day two is in the books at the 2026 Special Olympics USA Games in Minnesota. And the Arkansas Diamonds has secured its first gold medal in the 200-meter freestyle. Meanwhile, two Special Olympics Arkansas athletes earned bronze in the 200 freestyle and the 100-meter backstroke. And the team's first track medal is a silver, just 0.01 seconds behind the gold medal winner. The Arkansas Diamonds also put on great performances in soccer, tennis, and bowling. And registration is open for this year's Urban Archery Deer Hunts. The Arkansas Game and Fish Commission says there will be 9 hunts to help maintain the deer population. The deer harvested will also go to help feed Arkansans in need. The first hunt is set for September 1st. Hunters who are interested will have to pass a hunter's education class, attend orientation to learn the rules, and pass a shooting proficiency test. For the Buzz Radio Network, I'm KARK's Gary Burton Jr.
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9: Scattered showers or rumbles of thunder remain in the forecast today for the rest of your Wednesday and into the evening and overnight hours, but it is going to be scattered, so a lot of the time we will have dry weather. Going to have some hit and miss showers still for your Thursday, about a 30% chance as we warm up into the lower 90s. Heat will take over this upcoming weekend. This is meteorologist Juliana Cullen with the Arkansas Storm Team for the Buzz Radio Network.
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It's Drive Time Sports on the Buzz Radio Network with your hosts, Randy Rainwater and Rick Schaefer. 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

0: Hour number two at Drive Time Sports here on the Buzz Radio Network. Rick Schaefer on vacation returns on Monday. Marcus Elliott, I'm Randy Rainwater from the capital city. And we are now joined by...
1: And now, Trey Biddy is brought to you by Chris Crane Hyundai, Arkansas's number one Hyundai dealer, and Genesis of Conway, Arkansas's only Genesis dealer. Genesis of Conway, the future of luxury today. Now, here's Trey Biddy.
0: Good afternoon, Trey. I think we have Trey now. Good afternoon, Trey.
2: Yeah, I'm here.
0: You go. Okay. What did you think about the new name for Reynolds? Well, there I go. Almost said it there. Razorback Stadium. What did you think about the new naming rights for Razorback Stadium?
2: Yeah, well, I mean, I probably like a lot of people, it's not a sexy name.
0: Nope.
2: But at the same time, I mean, the way we react to any kind of news, if you're a Razorback fan, it could have been named Ferrari Razorback Stadium, and I think we probably would have found a way to complain about it. But, you know, it's probably somewhere a deal north of $50 million for the stadium. They didn't come out with exact terms, but Juracek has said in the past that it, you know, he felt like it could, you know, would fetch $4 to $5 million as a 13-year deal. So 13 at the bottom end, four would be 52. And Arkansas needs money. I mean, they just do. And I think Juracek was right in pointing out that, you know, you've got stadiums in this conference that are 100,000 people and Razorback Stadium 76,000. And there's, you know, you got to figure out ways to make up some of the differences and stuff. And, you know, I think part of it, too, like you want a traditional sounding stadium because you hear names like Bryant Denny and Jordan Hare and Williams-Brice. And, you know, you hear and I don't know, like, I think it makes it feel, you know, very commercial when you see that. But at the same time, you look at the NFL and, you know, they're all named after, you know, businesses and stuff. So, yeah, I think the bottom line is that Arkansas needed to get this deal done. And they've done things recently, like with the, you know, Walmart logos and the Tyson logos on the field and, you know, the patch, the Tyson patch and stuff that is going to bring in more money because, you know, this the landscape of things has changed. And I think it's a good thing also that it's a portion of it's going towards NIL because you need things like that. It's not like you still have to have fans supporting NIL, but that's an unfortunate part of it because you shouldn't be asking fans for more than you're already asking them for. So I think some of the things that you can do to work around things to get money in the player's pocket. I think that's a good thing. I mean, it's just where we are in college sports. So, no, it's not a sexy name, but it's a name, and I think we'll probably get used to it. We're going to be outraged no matter what. Like, I mean, think about the outrage when Ryan Silverfield was announced as head coach. You know, like we kind of. As Razorback fans, we kind of eat our own a little bit, and part of that's just because maybe there's an aspect that I'm going to hurt you before you can hurt me because we've been hurt so many times. Mm-hmm. So, you know, I think the reaction that I've seen has been pretty expected, regardless if it was a, you know, something to be excited about or not.
0: Trey, do you know if the 30% commission that they were going to pay to Learfield, is that off the top?
2: I'm not sure. Yeah. Yeah. The financial details of it, just we're never going to probably get that unless there's some kind of loophole that's discovered or something. It's just guesstimations on all that stuff. Even if it did appear in the financial reporting, the date is when it takes effect is July 1st, 2027. Is that right? So the financial reports go from, you know, July to June 30th, so anything even a year later, you know, it's just going to be pushed back even farther. Yeah, I mean, we wouldn't see anything even on a financial report for a while. And when we do, it'd be lumped in with all the other things. So it'd be very difficult to tell. especially since they did it through Learfield, so that's how they're kind of getting around any type of FOIA or anything like that, mm-hmm. or in their opinion, you know. I mean, sure, there'll be people that try and argue that you should be able to get it.
0: Preston, good afternoon. You have a question or comment for Trey?
3: No, sir. I was listening earlier when you were talking about the stadiums.
0: Yes, sir.
3: I don't know of any stadiums that got rights sold to them, but I do know several fields, like Kentucky has Kroger Field.
0: Yes, sir.
3: Tennessee has Pilot Flying J. But that's all I've heard of so far.
2: Neyland Stadium,
3: but
2: presented by Pilot.
3: I appreciate listening to y'all. Y'all have a good day.
0: Thank you, yeah. Preston.
2: Neyland Stadium, presented by Pilot or something like that.
0: Yep.
2: Louisville, I don't know if it's still called Papa John's Cardinal Stadium or whatever, but I do think it's something that you're going to see more and more. You know, some of that stuff is legacy stuff, and there's no changing it. But for the ones that can, I think you'll probably see that more and more. Again, when you look in the NFL, I mean, what, there's Lambeau Field. What else? What else is not named after, you know, what doesn't have a title sponsor?
0: Have to think about it. Mile High Stadium, what is that?
2: I'm sure it's something.
4: Invesco Field or something?
2: Yeah.
4: It's got a name.
2: I'm sure if they don't have the stadium named something, they have the field named something.
0: Mm-hmm.
2: But, you know, the NBA also. Yeah, the NBA's got names. But I don't know. I think it's north of $50 million that they need. What was the deal with Donald W. Reynolds Foundation? Like $20 million for over 25 years, basically. So it's a lot more money. Obviously, inflation changes, but.
0: This is from our baseball guru, but staff. He's on the staff of hogsports.com. Kevin says Arkansas becomes the third SEC school to name selling rights to football stadiums. Uh-huh. Another one is Vanderbilt. Yeah. They have First Bank Stadium. First Bank Stadium. So, for what that's worth.
2: Vanderbilt obviously did a huge renovation. Yeah, they do. They did take on a new. What were they named before that? Was it just Commodore Stadium? I can't even remember what they were called.
0: Have to be, because I can't remember a name being attached to it.
2: Mm-hmm.
0: AT&T Stadium, we forget about that one. That's in Arlington.
2: Dallas.
0: Mm-hmm.
2: Arlington, yeah.
0: JW, good afternoon. You have a question or comment for Trey?
5: I do, and I got a statement first. I don't think nobody cares about this name. We care about what we got on the field and not what the field is called or the house is called. This talk about the name is kind of ridiculous because we'll forget it in week one. I mean, it's just a talking point today because I know they came out with it. But, Trey, I want to ask you about the offensive coordinator for Arkansas that came from
2: Memphis, Tim Kramsey.
5: Memphis, yeah. Mm-hmm. And I just want to see, I know he's been there for like 12 years or something like that, or I could be way off, but it's sometime like that. And I just wanted to get your overall feel about his production at Memphis with the teams that he played, and how did he do, and how is that going to translate over to the SEC? And do you think, I mean, apparently it works because he beat us when we were down like 28-7, they beat him. So I was just going to get your thoughts and feel on the offensive coordinator, how you think he would do and how has he done. Mm-hmm. Is he subpar? Is he pretty good? Or, you know, and I'll hang up and listen. Thank you.
2: Well, I think he's definitely got a system that has worked for him. You know, how well it translates over to the SEC remains to be seen. But some of the core principles that I think are important are the penalties, the turnovers,
0: mm-hmm.
2: you know. That, and Memphis has done a really good job in both of those departments. So those are the areas that you have to emphasize. Like, as far as, like, how good the offense is, how good is the quarterback? I mean, I just think so much of it comes down to that. And I think Arkansas's roster is good enough to produce wins this season. I think it's good enough. But I don't know what they have at quarterback, if they have a guy that's ready in KJ Jackson. That's who I believe will be the starting quarterback. So that's what I think it comes down to. But you're going to see a lot more screens. You're going to see throws to the running backs, more throws than you're used to seeing at Arkansas. They did that. I mean, year before last, maybe they had like 80-something catches, the running backs did. So you expect to see a lot of that, screens, swing passes, a lot more RPO. You know, I've said this, if Arkansas had Taylen Green back, you know, and they could continue to really emphasize protecting the football like they have from what I've seen in the spring, I think he would be a better fit in this offense than he was in Petrino's offense. You know, there's a lot of, you know, one read type stuff, RPO, you know, where you're just reading a conflict defender basically and making a choice. So I think that he could have been a better fit in this offense. But Cramsey's, you know, I don't know that they were ever just like putting up obscene numbers, but they were putting up good numbers. It seemed like they were always putting up good numbers on offense. And, you know, saying it must work because it worked against Arkansas, I don't know if that's saying a whole lot.
0: I'm not sure I'd use that as a good example.
2: Yeah.
0: Let's talk with Brad. Brad, good afternoon. You have a question or comment for Trey.
6: I do. First of all, good afternoon, gentlemen. Mm-hmm. So I got a two-part question for you, Trey. I know you're privy to some of the practices down there. I don't know how much of it you get to see, but I heard from Quincy Rhodes Jr.'s dad. We're acquaintances down here in Central Arkansas, and he said that Quincy had told him that these are some of the most difficult and hardest practices that he's ever been through since being on the university. So if that is true, that the mentality and the mindset that Silverfield's bringing is definitely a plus from the start. And second, these new recruits that we've been signing for next year, is there any kind of scenario where you could see a bunch of decommitments if somehow this does what Silverfield's trying to accomplish doesn't translate year one? Mm-hmm. As far as wins and losses go, and I'll hang up and listen.
2: Yeah. So what they're going through right now, they're doing, you know, summer workouts, but also what's basically OTAs, you know. They've got like 14 of them or something that they can conduct with the coaches and stuff. So it's different than it was years ago where you were just totally off limits and it was all player-led stuff. There's actual – you know, workouts going on with coaches during the summer months. They may not be in pads and stuff, but there's, you know, they're putting them through it. So
0: is it like 7-on-7 stuff or what?
2: Yeah, but drills. You know, drills. Just a lot more. And I haven't been to any of those. We haven't been invited to any of those. But yeah, it's just like you would see, you know, in the NFL in a lot of ways. Mm. I mean, just not quite at the same scale as they do. So, but that's good to hear that Quincy says that those are some of the toughest workouts that he's been through. You know, I've been to some summer practices in the past, and, you know, you'll see guys throwing up and stuff like that because it's hot out there. But, you know, one of the things that I think this is cool too, this is maybe just a little bit off track, but, you know, they're going to add a big screen in that practice facility. I don't know if I've mentioned that but like a giant screen. So I think that's going to be one of the things that really enhance what they're able to do in practice, because you can throw something on the screen, said, okay, you know, like this is the look we're getting, this is what we're trying to do, you know, or live, like this isn't what we want, you know, this is what happened. This is not, you know, like you can basically stop practice in the middle and put it up on the screen for everybody to see during practice on a Jumbotron. I think that is going to be a real asset, maybe one of the best advancements I've heard of as far as practices. And as far as recruiting, you know, as far as decommit, like you're going to see decommitments in this stage. I mean, there was a recruit recently who reaffirmed his commitment to Ole Miss, and then 24 hours later he was off to Colorado, because the money changes everything. And you know, you'll have recruits that are you know, there'll be recruits that get offers just to drive from other schools, just to drive the price up on other schools. You know, recruits that, you know, schools don't even want. You know, like, that's the game that's being played out there. So, like, you may have somebody who's committed to you, and another school just says, hey, we're offering you this much. And so the school that you're committed to has to come back and give you more money. And that game is being played all over college football. I'm not saying it's like happening at Arkansas, but it's happening everywhere. And Arkansas is probably doing it, hopefully, because everybody else seems to be. So, yeah, all kinds of stuff can change with recruiting. But, like, for those of you who are looking for, you know, just one, like, outlandish recruiting class, it doesn't make a lot of sense for Arkansas as a program to invest a bunch of money in guys that are going to sit the bench for 2 years and may never play for you because they might hit the transfer portal after a couple of years. You know, they brought in 6 offensive linemen in this current recruiting class. 2 of those guys are 4-star recruits. So they do have investments, but they're going to be battling for those guys throughout until they sign. You know, so, and there are, you know, a couple other guys that are 4-star recruits, but it doesn't make a lot of sense, in my opinion, if you're going to sign 25 recruits, say you got $25 million. How much are you sending in recruiting, Randy, in high school recruiting out of that budget?
0: Well, you got 25 players. If you gave each one of them just $20,000, what would that be?
2: Well, that's
0: That'd
2: not
0: be $5 million.
2: You're not going to get anybody with $20,000.
0: I'm just using some numbers there, and I was trying to spread it out over all 25.
2: You need to get probably more like $200,000, but not for everybody. Some guys are $50,000.
0: Right.
2: You know, a 4-star quarterback is going to be $500,000. You know, so you have to weigh that because, yeah, you may have $25 million. What about your own roster? What about the current players on your roster? What about your budget for the transfer portal coming up? Like, you got to think about, like, you don't have unlimited funds if you're Arkansas. You're not a poverty program anymore when it comes to NIL. You know, you're in the upper middle of the SEC, right there in the middle somewhere, which is a lot better than you were. So you have to use your money to, you know, hopefully retain your roster and pluck some gems out of the transfer portal, and hopefully some gems that have some eligibility left, and maybe you can work on retaining them the next year. To me, it just doesn't make sense if you're Arkansas when, you know, you have to reach farther, the price gets higher the further you reach out because you're asking guys to come a longer distance. You know, it's not like if you have great players inside your state, then you might be able to get, you know, a better deal because they're closer to home and stuff. You know, maybe they want to be Razorbacks, but yeah, it's the whole landscape of recruiting has changed because, you know, you have to put value on players too. Like, you know, it's, you know, we used to always talk about, like, does Arkansas really want this guy? Well, maybe they want him at this price. You know what I mean? Maybe they don't want him at that price. Like, so everything has changed.
4: That's true.
0: Everything has certainly changed. This from our, well, let me get a caller in first. We got some, let's talk to John. John, you got a question or comment for Trey?
7: Yes, sir. What'd you say, gentlemen? I've got one question. What's the salary of the president of the University of Arkansas? What is his salary?
0: I would guess about $1 million a year, if not more.
2: You talking about the president or the
7: athletes?
2: Chancellor?
7: The chancellor, but whatever you call it. So let's say $1 million. How many athletes at U of A are making more than $1 million a year?
2: Quincy probably is about 1.2. I would say Quincy's probably the only $1 million guy on the roster. I would say KJ.
7: No,
2: is
7: not
2: probably,
7: just football, basketball.
2: Oh, basketball? Well, the roster.
7: Yeah.
2: For basketball.
7: Well, whatever.
2: The guys that are, yeah,
7: okay.
2: The guys that are playing.
7: Okay.
2: Are over
7: even
2: that.
7: If just one. Am I the only person that's just whacked out of my gourd to think that's just absurd that an athlete makes more than the president of a university?
2: Well, it's always been this. The highest employee for almost every state in this country is a football coach, the highest paid state employee.
7: Well, I understand that. I understand, yeah. But he's not an athlete.
2: Well, he's not an athlete, but every NFL quarterback and you know NFL players are all getting more than their coaches.
4: So are you paying to go to see the coach starters. Or the athlete? Or are you buying a ticket to see the athlete or the coach? Or the administration?
7: My point, this thing, I take it all.
2: We have to understand that as a country, like we pay celebrities a lot of money.
4: Yeah.
2: We just do. Movie stars make $20 million for a film or more, depending on the level they are. And, singers and actors, and those are the people that are making a ton of money. It's not scientists and educators and politicians. Well, it is politicians, I guess. But,
0: be careful, Trey.
2: It's a little backwards.
4: Yeah.
2: It's a lot backwards.
7: Thank you.
0: Thank you, John. All right, Trey, we will talk with you tomorrow. That's Trey Biddy, HogSports.com. Being brought to you by Chris Crane Hyundai and Genesis of Conway. Drive Time Sports will continue.
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0: 24 hours away. That's it. 24 hours away at the Riverfront Steakhouse Wyndham Hotel in North Little Rock. 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All right, Marcus Elliott, I'm Randy Rainwater, and joining us now, thanks to our friends at Martin Orthopedics.
1: It's time for the basketball insider in Arkansas. It's Bart Reed. Now, here's Bart.
0: Here's Bart.
2: Hey, guys. Oh, Malik Thomas, please come back to school.
0: Too late.
2: I think he's regretting that.
0: Too late.
2: I know.
0: He made the decision. Now, my question would be in that regards, Bart, how much money do you think it may end up ultimately costing him? I don't know what second round, if it's number 31, because it's all slotted, yeah, including the bonuses. So, what kind of money?
2: About $5 mil. About $5 or $6 mil it cost him.
0: Ouch.
2: Over the life of the contract, to say he's a, you know, 22nd, 21st, which he was slotted, guys, in that range. You know, this is the tough part when you come out in a loaded draft, right? Like, he could have very easily went 17, I think 19, and then you get 20. But when it starts getting downhill, you know, when does it stop? And so, yeah, he cost himself, I'd say, probably at least $5 to $10 million over the life of a rookie contract, which is not chump change, but what it puts him in now is you can almost take it to the bank. He's going to spend a lot of time in the G League. Now you're looking, well, because you're looking, hey, the next pick, and the Knicks had Malik Thomas in to work out late. And my information was they were actually looking at taking him in the first round. They didn't take a guard. They took a bigger player, so they could take a guard. But you're looking at, if the Knicks take him, that's a chance. They just won a championship. Like, they could use some scoring, but he's going to go to a team that's not necessarily going to give him what Acuff is going to get, and that is if you're a lottery pick, you're going to get the ball. You're going to get minutes. You're going to start. They committed to you. He's just not going to get that, and it's unfortunate. Now, he still go to a great spot. It could work out for him, but now it starts to get a little bit of an uphill battle for a guy that I think has lottery pick type talent in a normal year.
3: Hmm.
0: Wow.
4: Wow. That's yeah. And one decision makes a big deal there.
0: Whose advice, Bart, do you think he listened to? I mean, do you listen to your agent? Yeah. Should you listen to someone like Coach Cal, who's been in this position before so many different times? Who do you think convinced Malik that this was the best option to stay in this draft?
2: It's a great question. If you talk to people that really know him, it's his natural ability that he just believes in himself and has that much confidence that he could go and impress scouts enough to be, again, land in that first round. A lot of people did have him in the first round, but I'll say this: when he maintained his eligibility, there's plenty of agents that are NCAA certified, okay, that are quality agents, but it is different than just saying, okay, I'm going to the draft, I'm hiring an agent, I'm not worried about college. You know, he wanted to keep that option open, so he was getting advice per NCAA rules and regulations with they have their certified guys that are your agent, but that's not who he's going to go with when it comes time to sign his contract. That's just giving advice. Coach Cal has always been an advocate to push players to go to draft. If you read between the lines, he even said it in a couple interviews. Might be great for Malik to come back to school.
0: Mm-hmm.
2: And so my guess would be Coach Cal told him, hey, look, you're an NBA talent. There's no doubt about it. Come back to school. It doesn't hurt you. As you're, let's talk about the NIL pay cut he took. What I would say now he's looking at the league minimum, maybe a little bit more. You know, $1.1 million first year, second year. Guys, I think he would have lapped that at Arkansas. So he took a pay cut just immediately. Forget being a top-round pick. He took a pay cut to leave Arkansas to go to a draft. So this is the give and take, right? It's risk-reward. Could he come back to school, get injured? Could things happen? Absolutely. Is he still in the NBA? Yes. Is that his dream? So to each his own, but he would have been very, very, very featured, I think, coming up this year in the offense. He could have been had a Darius Acuff type year because I think he's that talented, guys. You look at his numbers. It's off the charts what he did as a freshman. So it's unfortunate for him because I think he is a really talented basketball player.
4: Bart, how tough is it, though, to talk a kid? I know that's his dream, but how tough is it to talk – a kid, and I think you have to sell his family too, right? Because if anybody is going to be able to influence him, you would hope it'd be that family.
2: Yeah.
4: Is that tough?
2: Oh, Marcus, it's so hard. Because, again, this guy went, and Malik Thomas has from what I've been told, has a ridiculous work ethic. So once he said, I'm going to the draft, I have no doubt. This guy was 6 days a week. He was lifting. He's getting stronger. He went to work on his ball handling. He did the right thing. So you're telling a guy like that that's been uber successful, I'm not going to go impress scouts mano-a-mano against other players to get drafted in the first round. Like, it's going to be hard to convince a guy that just believes in his natural his ability and skill set to walk down off of that. But more importantly, guys, your end goal is to get to the NBA. Mm-hmm. If he gets there, so it's maybe not the path he wanted or the easiest path for him, but he's still there, and he's still in the league, and I have no doubt he's a guy. I think he's going to stay healthy. He doesn't carry a lot of weight. He's never been really injury-prone his entire career. He's an excellent, efficient scorer, and I think he's got a long career. So this puts him closer to a second contract versus going back to school. But Marcus, it's really hard. I mean, this is a guy that's just been at the top of his game for a very long time.
0: What do you think are the drawbacks? I read one particular account saying that shot selection, there was something else. I know the other one was he was called a ball watcher, and NBA teams would be reluctant to put him on the floor being a ball watcher because who will he guard?
2: Right.
0: What knocks have you heard against Malik Thomas?
2: Well, if you look in this draft, and I think, which I'll go back, I think Mikael Brown Jr. going before Darius Aycuffe to the Nets is probably going to be the worst draft choice in the last 15 years because of, I think Aycuffe was just that much better. But my point of that is this has been a model that OKC adopted when they were drafting, and they went per position. If they're drafting a guard, they went with the tallest available guard they could find. And what you found in this draft, the tallest players went first. Keaton Wagler, 6'6 point guard, Illinois. Brown Jr., 6'5, Aycuffe, 6'3. The knock on Malik Thomas, he is small for a shooting guard. At 6'4, almost 6'5, he's small. And so if you're looking at 6'6, 6'7 options, that's what they went with, is bigger guards. And height was the biggest knock on him, and shot selection would be the other. Randy.
0: Mm. Now, I thought he improved dramatically on shot selection. Coach Cal actually set him down several times early last season because of shot selection. I thought it improved big time. In fact, you could almost take his numbers from maybe the first third of the season. I'm talking about three-point shot attempts compared to what it was in the second half of the season or the final one-third of the season. He might have been attempting 15 threes back in November, maybe even December, and you could almost cut that in half, 8, 7. But his efficiency jumped up dramatically in regards to the makes, so he didn't have to shoot as many times because he was making more. But I thought his shot selection improved. But that's just me.
2: And his ball handling, I agree. And his ball handling was another aspect. Well, could he slide over and play the one? Well, they're saying his ball handling was not where it needed to be, although I think that is a very fixable thing that he worked on. Most impressive thing about him, guys, he had the fewest turnovers of all the projected draft picks. So not only is he efficient, he doesn't make a lot of mistakes.
0: Hang tight, Bart. We got to step away for a moment. Bart Reed, thanks to Martin Orthopedics, Marcus Elliott. I'm Randy Rainwater. Drive Time Sports will continue.
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8: This is the Pigskin Preacher, bringing you the word. Neil deGrasse Tyson says, ever since childhood, I've wanted to be abducted by aliens. Now, as a professional astrophysicist armed with the knowledge of the size, age, and composition of the cosmos, I know that nothing prevents any of us from imagining a universe teeming with life. Really? Dr. Tyson and his ilk can imagine that all they want, but there's no evidence. Nil, zip, nada. If an alien ever does show up, I take him to Double B's, and he would love some of the snacks, drinks, coffee, or anything else their solar system doesn't have. But Double B's has it because we have it all. And if any aliens are listening right now, know this, Double B's is where you gas it, grab it, and go. That's Double B's.
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0: Ice Cube's Big 3 is back. The most competitive basketball league on earth is on CBS this Saturday. 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
2: It's time for the Basketball Insider in Arkansas. It's Bart Reed. Now, here's Bart.
1: All right, Bart, let's check in. And he's not there. Okay. What does this do to the value? Because there's always players that's drafted in the first round that's going to push other players down the line. And I don't know how many in the first round. Bart, you didn't expect to be drafted, but there were a couple that I didn't quite recognize, listen to all their accolades and this, that, and the other. But anyway, how far does this, or does this push Trevin Brazil down the line?
3: So, you know, you have to think what would affect one would affect the other, although there were some bigger players drafted later in the second round. What's unique is I think Trevin Brazil, if you really talk to what a prototype, and Brandy, we talked about this, stretch four is, mm-hmm. In the NBA right now, it's Trevin Brazil. To a T, my friend. He can shoot it. You can put him in pick and roll. He's a lengthy defender. His technique can be improved. He's a matchup nightmare. And what you could have is situation Sacramento is picking twice really early in the second round. I think pick 45 and then they've got pick 33. It's conceivable that you could have an Acuff and a Trevin Brazil landing in the same spot. Sacramento's expressed a lot of interest in Brazil. Boston and Brad Stevens, you know, they drafted Jordan Walsh. That they love that type of player. So I think it affects him. But I think once you get past kind of these first 10, it starts to really be drafted on potential. And there's no one, I don't think, my friend and Marcus, that has more potential than Trevin Brazil to be a very productive pro for a long time.
4: Bart, what's his actual, how do you measure real life as far as height?
3: A long 6'10".
4: Okay.
3: A long 6'10" with a plus five or six wingspan, and probably the truth about it has maybe some of the best athleticism, including some of the top picks taken outside of probably Caleb Wilson, has the most hops of anyone in the draft. So he's plenty tall enough to play the spot, I think, that they're looking for him to play.
4: Yeah, one other quick question.
3: You've got to get stronger.
4: Got to get bigger, stronger. Yeah.
1: Well, I was going to ask you mentioned about chasing height. Did that work against Malik? Because you're talking about he needs to get stronger. How about just bigger? I mean, this is a slight, a frame young man. I'm not going to say he's skinny, but he certainly could look like he could get bigger from that standpoint. If nothing else, I realize getting stronger is going to get you a little bit bigger, but looks like this guy needs to, what was his weight? 185, 190? I can't remember.
3: Yeah.
1: But he's close to 6'5". Yeah.
3: Yep, 6'5", 180. If you look at him, guards like Christian Anderson, some of those guys are just significant.

0: significantly bigger
1: than
0: Malik is. And so I think that hurt him as well. Because what would happen is you would get a size differential anyway with that two position. You give up weight, and they're just going to back you down in the post. And this is why Isaiah Joe does not play a lot in the playoffs. Now, I don't agree with it, but you get a defensive matchup that they like, you get a bigger guard, and they'll just back you down, play bully ball. And I think that really played into this decision. And I think it played into the decision, again, for Acuff.
1: Yeah.
0: I'm not saying he slid, but listen, guys, Acuff, there are some pros that are mad because Chicago hadn't been good since Derrick Rose that they would take Acuff. And some people are really frustrated that he, and now the fifth pick, I get it, the Clippers, Darius Garland, 6'2", they just got him. You go 6'3", 6'2", that's a really small backcourt. So they went bigger. I thought they would trade out of that, and Acuff would still go 5. But I think it hurt Acuff as well, just the height.
1: Just the defensive part.
0: Acuff's got plenty of frame size.
1: Well, that was going to be my question, because, there seemed to be few players that were as hot as Acuff at the end of the year. I mean, he was on the lips of everybody that, hey, he's the best player in the draft. But it just seemed like he slid, and maybe that's where it's, you know, when they started really getting him and measuring him, and they were the concern about him, who he could guard, maybe.
0: Yeah. Well, no, it's a good point, Marcus. Now, the Bogler kid from Illinois shot up the draft like nobody I've ever seen. Like, he went from 15 to 16 up. Well, they like his height at the position, but they like that SGA stop-start, different speeds, get into contact and be able to finish. And if you look at players like Anthony Black, that model's proven to be really prolific at the guard position. There's a point where your size helps you so much you can get into trouble and you can just jump and pass your way out.
1: Mm-hmm.
0: But the one thing that does the Mikael Brown, guys, you drafted him over Acuff. This is a kid that missed 18 games because of a lingering back issue, played on 4 teams in 4 years in high school, was an admitted locker room problem at Louisville, had the same grassroots problem playing AAU, and you pick him over Darius Acuff? Really? Like, but there are some teams, guys, that's why the Nets are always drafting in the top 10. They're just like the Hornets. They make terrible decisions, right? And they're jumping around in the green room like it's not like you got Michael Jordan over some script. Come on now, because they just drafted 3 guards last year that they're barely going to be able to sign and play. So you just made those mistakes last year. I don't get it. Acuff is a catch-and-shoot shooter of an elite level, great ball screen, limited turnovers, great frame, and for a guy that played a ton of minutes, he played every single game for the Arkansas Razorbacks. Durability is a big thing.
2: It's going to be interesting tonight. I'll be watching for sure. All right, Bart, we will talk with you next week.
0: Thanks, guys.
2: Bart Reed. Thanks again to Martin. Orthopedics. Coming up next, Chris Turnage, our NFL agent and guru. Hour number 3 straight ahead.
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8: Day two is in the books at the 2026 Special Olympics USA Games in Minnesota. And the Arkansas Diamonds has secured its first gold medal in the 200-meter freestyle. Meanwhile, two Special Olympics Arkansas athletes earned bronze in the 200 freestyle and the 100-meter backstroke. And the team's first track medal is a silver, just 0.01 seconds behind the gold medal winner. The Arkansas Diamonds also put on great performances in soccer, tennis, and bowling. And registration is open for this year's Urban Archery Deer Hunts. The Arkansas Game and Fish Commission says there will be 9 hunts to help maintain the deer population. The deer harvested will also go to help feed Arkansans in need. The first hunt is set for September 1st. Hunters who are interested will have to pass a hunter's education class, attend orientation to learn the rules, and pass a shooting proficiency test. For the Buzz Radio Network, I'm KARK's Gary Burton Jr.
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10: Scattered showers or rumbles of thunder remain in the forecast today for the rest of your Wednesday and into the evening and overnight hours, but it is going to be scattered, so a lot of the time we will have dry weather. Going to have some hit and miss showers still for your Thursday, about a 30% chance as we warm up into the lower 90s. Heat will take over this upcoming weekend. This is meteorologist Juliana Cullen with the Arkansas Storm Team for the Buzz Radio Network.
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1: 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Rick Schaefer on vacation. Marcus Elliott, I'm Randy Rainwater from the Capital City. 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
0: You need to bring in your NFL agent and guru. Here's Chris Turnage.
1: Here is Chris Turnage. Chris, I asked this earlier of Marcus, but I want to ask an attorney who deals with clients who are involved in NIL. What did you really expect? Kind of a salary range, if you will, in the beginning of the NIL?
2: You know, I thought we'd see, you know, kind of capped at 200, 250, 350. I mean, I did feel like you would see some get crazy with quarterbacks, but not what we're seeing with $5-7 million a year. It is gone, I think, beyond what anybody thought it would when it first started.
1: And is it not, and you might know this number to be accurate or otherwise, but I've seen it at least written and said that there is a minimum that is going to be spent every year, but that keeps going up by 20% from the year before. Are you hearing about a 20% increase in the NIL aspect, Chris, from year to year?
2: Yeah, I mean, I don't know if anybody can say it's exactly that 20%, but yeah, I would say just in my experience, we've certainly seen it close to that, maybe 10, maybe 25, and given some. But yeah, I would absolutely say that it's increasing around that every year just to maintain.
1: So if you're spending $10 million now, it means you need $12 million for next year.
2: Right. Wow. Right.
1: Wow. Hard to keep up with that kind of inflation, is it not, from year to year?
2: Yeah, not a really sustainable model for sure.
1: Is there any answers to this, Chris? We haven't turned to an attorney to ask him his perspective. How do you get this under control? The cow's out of the barn.
2: Yeah, I mean, I think the first thing, and I say the easiest thing, it's not ever easy when you're talking about federal legislation, but the thing that would make it the simplest to do, if they could ever agree, is federal legislation. You know, give the NCAA some limited antitrust exemptions. I'm not talking, you know, crazy, but some limited ones to be able to, number one, enforce their rules, enforce their eligibility, enforce some of those things, and then have some type of, you know, whether you call it a salary cap or something, for that. They tried that with the House settlement, but then, you know, what teams are doing is they're just using the external NIL to help fund the difference. And so, you know, teams are working off of two sets of books, the rev share that is capped, you know, from university funds, and then second, the NIL that is external. So there's really only two solutions. I think, again, federal legislation could be the easiest to implement if they could just agree on it. But the second would be collective bargaining. As we talked on this show, though, guys, in order to have collective bargaining, they've got to be classified as employees.
1: Mm-hmm.
2: And that's not necessarily a great thing for all concerned. I think I've mentioned before, you know, let's say you're, because not everybody is getting rev share NIL. Some people are still just getting their scholarship, meals, room and board. You know, the last, let's just say the last 10 guys on our football roster, 10, 12 guys, they're getting, you know, their full scholarship. And they're happy with that. Well, if they're employees, all of a sudden that scholarship becomes taxable. So all of a sudden, where they used to go to school for free, they're going to have a 30, 40% gap there that they're going to have to pay in. All of those tickets that the players get, those are going to be taxable all of a sudden. They're not going to be free anymore. So there are some negative consequences, you know, to making them employees. But if you do make them employees, you'd have collective bargaining where you could get this thing under control. So those are really the only two solutions at this point, or else you're going to continue to see, you know, state court fights, federal court fights, and continue the lawsuits.
1: Speaking of lawsuits, the ink is not even dry. I think today is when they are going to officially finalize the 5-for-5 eligibility model. Already there's been a lawsuit on behalf, an injunction, on behalf of 15 athletes in Ohio. They want to play this upcoming college basketball season, 2026-2027. Do you believe, Chris, what they're trying to do with this 5-for-5 is going to be able to stand up in court?
2: You know, it's a great question because, again, the eligibility has been attacked. Used to, the NCAA could argue amateurism, and that's why we're able to do certain things, because we want to protect amateur sport.
1: Mm-hmm.
2: And the courts fought that for many, many years, starting way back with Board of Regents of Oklahoma when they sued to have you know, television deals,
1: right,
2: as opposed to television deals set by the NCAA. Well, now you're seeing them challenge even these eligibility rules with, you know, the JUCO, with the age limits, with all of this stuff, which is just crazy to me. However, the 5-for-5 does seem to be a better model that I think could pass legal muster, because, you know, they're taking away the redshirts and all of that. So I do think it could, but I think you're going to see a lot of challenges. As,
1: yeah,
2: as you said, there's already ones right now. I think you're going to see a lot of challenges, but I do think it could potentially stand some legal muster the way it's structured.
3: You know, that's the thing. I guess the Supreme Court is, you know, initially kind of came down pretty hard. And even with legislation, I think any drastic attempt is going to be challenged. I think, really, the bargaining approach you mentioned, Chris, to me, that if they could come together, that would be maybe the quickest and cleanest. But I think any hard and fast rule anymore is going to be challenged legally and be drawn out, probably. We even saw that with Ed O'Bannon, where it all kind of started.
2: O'Bannon, yeah.
3: Yeah.
2: Went for years, exactly right. Then you had Alston and, you know, on and on, house settlement. I mean, it is a vastly different landscape. And I'll say this, I'm not an NCAA apologist by any means, but I think absolutely this is where some either limited antitrust protection or collective bargaining, NCAA needs to be able to enforce eligibility rules, guys, period. Like, like that's where I think it's ridiculous. They need to be able to say, no, you're 37 years old. You can't come back and play football, you know, that you played for 5 years, whatever it is. Like, that needs to be – they need to be able to enforce that, in my opinion. And so, you know, what's crazy is NCAA makes a good point when they talk about all these schools. Think about it, all these schools. It's a voluntary organization. Number one, they don't have to be part of the NCAA if they don't want to. It's a voluntary organization that they agree to the rules.
1: Mm-hmm.
2: And then when they don't like it for one of their players,
3: That's it.
2: Go sue and say, we don't want to follow these rules, even though we voluntarily agreed to follow them.
3: That's the thing. I mean, you know, it's funny, a lot of the administrators and coaches, and they'll jump out. And I mean, Nick Saban was horrendous at this. He'd jump out and complain, and then he'd go to his boosters and say, "Hey, I need more money so I can do this wrong. I'm telling everybody, so I can compete in something he's complaining about." Nobody would stand up and say, "Hey,
2: right,
3: let's just don't do it." No, they're going to be good players. It's a competitive thing. And so, gosh, I think, and as an agent, you probably understand. I mean, I understand the players have to get it while they can. It's the adults, the administration that could stop all of this if they came together.
1: Let's talk with Jay. Jay, good afternoon. Welcome to Drive Time Sports.
4: Hey, guys. Got a real quick question that kind of directed at Marcus, but really for all you guys. But, you know, I know, Marcus, you were especially a proponent of paying the players prior to all this fiasco that we're dealing with now. I know this is, you know, it's kind of gotten to the point of being ridiculous. But I guess really my question is, for those that were proponents of players being paid, you know, NIL is not what's going on. I mean, name, image, and likeness has absolutely nothing to do with what these guys are being paid. So if you were a proponent for the guys being paid, what did you expect? I guess is my question. And I'll hang up and listen.
3: Yeah,
4: I appreciate it.
3: Yeah, I expected just, in a way, I expected the market to determine, right? To determine value. And quite frankly, that's what we're seeing. Here's my deal. Money was being made. Money was being spent. It's just how it was being spent. And so we had this blockage where players, you can't benefit from this. We're going to pay you scholarship. That's your benefit. No more. But guess what? We're going to keep getting donations. We're going to keep getting this television revenue. And here's what we're going to do. We're going to pay our coach a whole lot more to keep him around. And we're going to go build some stadiums. So we can build bigger stadiums so we can get more revenue coming in. We're going to put all this money. But the player, who quite frankly, that's who's generating the ticket. I'm sorry. I'm not going to buy a ticket to go see our new coach. I want to buy a ticket to be entertained by the athlete. My only thing was, hey, let's let them share in that. Or at least let them, sharing what they're actually generating. They're putting risk into it. Their bodies are on the line. They're going to suffer. You know, I just had a knee replacement. That's who needs to benefit. Yeah, you can build a new stadium, but take care of that person first. That was my only point. Now, I guess you can argue that it's out of control. I would say the market is determining. And typically, I don't know, Chris, seems like the market's correct eventually. I agree. I don't know how it is sustainable. But right now,
2: yeah, I mean, usually
3: television.
2: They do.
3: Mm-hmm.
2: Sorry, Marcus, I didn't mean to cut you off. I thought you were done. Okay. Sorry about that. Go ahead.
3: No, let me listen to you. I'd rather hear what you guys say.
2: No, I agree with you, Marcus. I mean, generally, markets may correct themselves. So far, we haven't seen that correction come, you know, in this NIL market. Now, I will say one other thing, Marcus. You know, I agree players should get something, 100%. But some people do forget they are benefiting more than the scholarship because they're getting that stage to go make millions of dollars in the pros. And, you know, you ask anybody in a job, hey, if you go spend 3 years, all your expenses are paid. You might not make a lot of money, but all your expenses are paid, but you're going to have a chance to be the best in your field if you go work this job. Most people would probably take that in their career field.
3: Yeah.
2: So they do experience the opportunity to get that stage, whereas if they just said, I'm going to stay home, they don't get that off the stage to be on TV, to have people, you know, wanting to take pictures with them, to have the opportunity to go to the NFL, NBA, you know, whatever it is.
3: What 1%? 1%? Less than 1%? Are actually going to realize
2: right, but they also get to be famous on campus and people knowing their names and, you know, those type of things that some people like.
3: I'm sorry.
1: Players at McDonald's.
3: I'm sorry. Give me my NIL. I'll remain anonymous. Give me a check.
2: I'll have no name for $1 million, right?
3: I'll wear a mask.
1: I just got this by way of email. The U of A saying they're going to help pay for one of those titanium screws that went into your knee replacement. It's long overdue.
2: Right,
1: but that's all they could do.
3: You complain more than anybody, Randy, about how I walked and looked and all that stuff.
1: All right, Chris.
2: Hey, Randy, so Marcus can be like the Lucha Libre wrestlers, you know, with the mask that he wears out
3: there
2: on
3: you
2: the
3: go.
2: Football field.
3: I like it. I like it's a good idea.
1: All right, Chris. The hammer dropped by the National Football League. I applaud them. I applaud them. I applaud them. It was like, it's time to lay your hand down and show your cards. And I am talking about Brendan Sorsby wanted to be put into the supplemental draft. And the NFL said no. Basically, it's going to be a one-year suspension. You can enter the draft in 2027.
2: We talked about this last week.
1: Yes.
2: I do, too. I said I think NFL would do some type of punishment. This is it. You know, it's interesting, the letter. I don't know if you saw the letter.
1: I saw the letter, yes.
2: But they talked about Sorsby didn't, like, send any way that he said he was going to comply, that he didn't do anything, like, really fill out the information. He just assumes, you know, he's the golden boy. and a big part of this, you might have touched on, I think, Randy, the other day, you know, at some point, just say, hey, guys, what I did was wrong. I'm willing to serve this year.
1: Yes.
2: So just say that. I'm willing to sit out for the year. And that goes, carries you so much farther. I mean, his PR staff is horrible. I know his agent. I'm not a huge fan. His agent has been sued before by player, claiming he made false promises to him. Like, I don't know. His whole staff around him is just pumping him up, as opposed to at some point just say, hey, I did what I was, you know, I did wrong. I'm going to take a redshirt year at Texas Tech and come back and play next year. Or I'm going to sit out, you know, the NFL and you know, enter the draft next year and work hard, yada, yada. And I think that absolutely played into it. But, again, you had almost a cardinal sin in sports, and you're trying to get away with it with zero punishment. And I think the NFL said, no, we're not playing that game. You know, you can at least wait your turn.
1: Well, I actually started with Cody Campbell. That's the big, deep-pocketed board chair for Texas Tech. He said, Brendan Sorsby will not be part of the Texas Tech football program this fall. I thought, okay, there's been some compromise here. We negotiated this. This lawyer did in the back room by saying, okay, what about this NIL money that he's already received, Sorsby's already received from Texas Tech? Well, this billionaire says, fine, keep it, get out of here. And then when you look at the process that apparently you have to go through, just which is pretty much what you said a second ago by the National Football League, they undressed this guy. Maybe they undressed his agent more than they actually meant to undress Sorsby.
2: Right.
1: I mean,
2: right.
1: They laid it all out there, and he did basically nothing. Nothing except just put his name in there. So I applaud the NFL for stepping in and laying down the law, so to speak.
3: Well, and here's the other double.
2: And, you know,
3: go ahead. No. You, Chris.
2: Oh, I was going to add one other thing there, Marcus. We talked about this once before, but, you know, he got the buyout to pay Cincinnati from Texas Tech.
1: Yes.
2: But didn't pay Cincinnati that buyout.
1: That's great.
2: So, I mean, he's keeping that as well. And it's just like, man, what is this guy doing? So anyway, go ahead, Marcus.
3: No, that's a great point. And here's another little caveat to this whole deal. If he could have gotten in the supplemental, it would have been better than if he were to be excused and be able to be drafted next year, because they're loaded with potential draft next year is loaded with quarterbacks. So, and this guy, he looks like he's a pretty good player, but there's no question he's lost some money not being able to get drafted in this supplemental deal, I think.
2: He has, but I also think he's still going to be a question mark next year, guys, for teams to say, look, do we really want this drama? Is he going to come and bet, you know, in our locker room and cause some issues and da-da-da? Like, because he's never once come out and said he's sorry and he knows what he did was wrong. I mean, again, he's had the Texas Tech AD, the Texas Tech football coach, his agent have all come out and said, you can't blame him, you know, it's just so easily accessible these days and blah, blah, blah. Well, how about we hear from him and he say, hey, I made some mistakes. I'm sorry, you know, I'm willing to own up to it.
3: Yeah.
1: Well, the National Football League was not looking for this kind of advertising or publicity, I'm sure, at this particular point in time. But what else, Chris, is going on in the National Football League right now? Is all the camps over now? We're just waiting for fall camp?
2: They are. So this is kind of the one break of the year. Coaches and administration are off on vacation. So there's no workouts. The team facility's going on. There's it's quiet. It's like a ghost town in there. And so this is the one time of year where kind of everybody is off. So there's nothing really happening. So, yeah, now it's all kind of gearing up to get ready. So some teams will report second week of July, some the third week of July, and then you start camp, roll into the Hall of Fame game, and then preseason, and then the season.
1: Hard to believe that's only a couple of weeks away.
3: Wow.
2: It is. It is. It's crazy.
1: I mean, this is, we talk about high school football. We talk about college football. Can't wait for the season to get here. Once it gets here, it flies by.
3: When's the Hall of Fame game?
1: Usually about, what? Mid-July?
3: End of July or first week of...
2: What was the question there, Randy?
1: Hall of Fame game. When is it normally? It's about mid-July.
2: Hall of Fame game, yeah. It's August, I think. It's usually like the first of August.
1: Okay.
2: Because it's the first preseason game. Mm-hmm. And so they'll have a couple weeks of training, you know, of camp before that first preseason game. So I think it's like either very end of July or first week of August, one of the, right there, somewhere like that.
1: As usual, Chris, always a pleasure. Thank you. We'll talk with you next week. Chris Turner.
2: Thanks, guys. Have a good evening.
1: You too. Our NFL agent and guru, Chris Turnage. Marcus Elliott. I'm Randy Rainwater. I promise we're going to get to some of our Middleton Heating Air live fan feedback in just one moment. Stay with us.
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0: 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Here is Randy Rainwater.

0: 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Marcus Elliott, I'm Randy Rainwater. Marcus had to leave the studio, so he will just watch out for this white vehicle flying down the highway. Just watch out for that vehicle. Let's see
1: here. I am safe.
0: Let's see here, Mark. Let's get back. I haven't done a very good job today of our Middleton Heat and Air Buzz text line. Let's see here. From the 501. The question is, why start in 2027? That means 3 years were lost in stadium naming rights revenue. I don't know if that question was asked today. Why 2027?
2: I think I saw somewhere that Hunter Yurecek said the reason for that was the signage at Razorback Stadium somehow would take 9 to 12 months to replace, to add the Community America logo to it.
0: Really?
2: Something like that. Like, that's one of the reasons. Yeah. I don't know if that's the, like, definitive reason why it's not in effect until next year, but
0: that seems excessive.
2: Yeah.
0: That amount of time. But yeah, maybe I'm wrong.
1: Get a paintbrush and change it pretty a little quicker for
0: a nominal fee. You'll give them a discount, is that what you're saying? Student athlete discount?
1: I'll give them a discount.
0: This is from our Middleton Heat and Air. It says, from the 870, I'd like to say Marcus, the reason nobody's heard of it is because it's not an Arkansas company. I made Marcus repeat. He only got passed twice. Community America,
1: Community Razorback America
0: Stadium, Community America, Razorback Stadium. Okay, that's because Mark had never heard of it before. Okay, let's see.
1: Rick, you had not either. Am I right? Who had heard of this place?
0: I'd never heard of it before until today. I'm not ashamed to admit that. I've never heard of Community America Credit Union.
1: Well, that's why I think it's a good deal for them. Now people are discussing them, you know, and they'll get some customers out of it.
0: Maybe is there just like a community? No, that would make sense. Never mind. Okay, this from the 254, which is in the heart of Texas, by way of our Milton Heat and Air. I don't care that the stadium is named after a company. I just wish it was a company based in Arkansas, not Kansas. You're telling me Walmart, Tyson, J.B. Hunt, Dillard's, or Stevens couldn't do that. That is Brock in Little Rock. Well, Brock, I'm sure they were given multiple opportunities to take up the stadium naming rights. I mentioned earlier Tyson. They have already made a huge investment. J.B. Hunt, Dillard's, Stevens, all have made huge investments. You've already got Walmart basic signage inside the stadium. But I understand. I'd rather it been an Arkansas company. I agree with that.
1: I do too.
0: I don't know the answer to this question.
1: Wait a minute,
0: go ahead, Mark.
1: I think your point is well taken, though. Those companies have been in Arkansas for a long time, and I'm sure if you total their giving during the life of their companies, it's been more than $50 million. So, you know, if they chose not to take on this project, I think we all should be remain grateful for what the Stevens and the Walmart and the J.B. Hunt and what they've done over the lifetime of their, you know, business supporting the Razorbacks. It's probably been far greater than $50 million.
0: Let's see. This is also on our Middleton Heat and Air. Talking about a caller earlier, doesn't think the fans care about the name. He hasn't been on social media. That from Carlisle. I've not been on social media, so I have no idea what the feedback is. This from our Middleton Heat and Air. The players need to be paid. However, a cap needs to be placed on how much they can earn, primarily to prevent what we're seeing now. The university has shown it's willing to scrape and cut to gather more funding to then dump that money into the pockets of a kid who may or may not be the following year. Seems like wasted money and a disservice to the fans, students, and upper education system as a whole.
1: Well, here's the only thing I would say. Programs probably talk about waste money. They probably wasted more money on contracts to coaches who then were either fired or left. That's where the real waste is. So, you know, I know we like to kind of, you know, we get insulted when these players that are generating the revenue, that are the reason we buy tickets, they make a little money off this. But, you know, we got to have that same, if we're outraged in that, we got to be outraged equally about how the coaches aren't capped and how they'll leave for a better opportunity or how they'll, you know, get fired, not produced, and we have to buy that out. It's the cost of doing business in a very profitable industry.
0: West
1: College Athletic.
0: This from our Milton Heat and Air. I've never heard of that credit union until today, but I assure you my next loan, they'll get a chance from me if they're willing to invest in the Hogs like they have. Well, they're maybe their first client. Yeah. So maybe it's already paying off. Let's see.
1: No question.
0: Got this one. We talked about this earlier. Did you see the contract? Austin Reeves getting ready to sign with the Lakers. $185 million over 4 years. That's $46.25 million a year with a final year of player's option. Not a bad deal.
1: And reports is his first deposit will be to Community America Credit Union.
0: This one is from our Milton Heat and Air. Malik is not a big body. He is long but very skinny. Needs to get stronger. Not a big body right now. Hopefully all that weight room he's been spending time in, he's put some bulk on because he's going to need it. Taking that next step. This from a Middleton Heat and Air. Where would Arkansas rank for money made by naming their stadium? Seems like they would be in the bottom. Have no idea what First Bank paid for Vanderbilt stadium naming rights or how much Kroger is spending on Kentucky's naming rights. Is Papa John still doing the their thing with Louisville? Did they cut off the free pizzas for life? I don't know. But I don't know.
1: But I guess when
0: this is just the third one in the SEC, so there's not a whole lot of track to run on right now.
1: I guess if you're going to evaluate the deal, you got to think about Randy, not just the pop. You got to think about the popularity of the program and how much exposure will this program get. For instance, if when is Arkansas? How many television games they're going to have? Granted, most of them, but what time slot? Because what we're talking about is advertising. So I guess the teams that we know are going to be in prime positions will get more money for their stadium.
0: But how can you predict that from year to year?
1: Well, I
0: mean, do you have an escalating or de-escalating kind of contract if it hits certain rating points or shares that?
1: Well, we know top 10 teams, the Alabama, the Texas, maybe not Texas from last year, but we know those programs will get prime time slots based on the strength of their program. Arkansas has struggled of late in the football program, so we know they're going to not be in demand that much by the prime television spots. They'll be on TV, but not as many of the prime slots.
0: Well,
1: right?
0: If you had,
1: you know, Alabama will.
0: They released the SEC times, and they're going now with this grid where you've got early, mid-afternoon, and then late night. And I'm being over simple with this. But every team, Mark, ended up having three. All 16 teams in the SEC. It averaged out three early time slots. Now, that can be a noon kickoff, not 11 o'clock kickoff, but it can be a noon kickoff. But all 16 got at least three. And I say at least, but that seemed to be the average number all got. So that argument to a degree wouldn't hold water coming up for this upcoming, at least next season, because it's been rotated around to everybody. All right, we got to step away one final time, come back and wrap it up. Marcus Elliott, I'm Randy Rainwater. Drive Time Sports will continue in just a moment.
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4: 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You got Melinda Mayo coming in.
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0: 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Jimmy, good afternoon. Welcome to Drive Time Sports.
14: Hey, guys. I'm going to tell you how much the naming rights mean to me. I thought that Reynolds was some family out of Bauxite, Arkansas that owned some aluminum company that made aluminum foil. I've thought that for the last 20 years. I just found out that's not them, you know, 2 months ago. But I will say that if they handle this right, you know, you think about, you got all these players now making a couple million dollars, you know, just say every player makes $500,000.

0: Anyway, I just thought that was funny.
1: That's great.
0: Y'all have a good day.
1: Community America.
2: So don't tell me you're getting his name down, Pat. Don't tell me you're getting the name down, Pat.
1: Community America Razorback Stadium. Oh, man. Don't ask me tomorrow because I'll sleep. It'll all be wiped away.
2: Why couldn't you just throw some paint on the ground, even though you don't have the name up on the wall, but you could paint a logo at the Community America Razorback Stadium right there at midfield. That way you can start getting some bucks now.
1: Exactly. Yeah, I question that.
2: Get you a big old paintbrush. It doesn't have to be artistically perfect. Just let me draw it up. Boy, that'd be nice looking. Let's see.
1: Well, you take the acronym now is CARS. So
2: yep.
1: CARS.
2: Yep. Yep.
1: Community America Razorback Stadium, and just finance all the cars.
2: Well, would they be confused with Car-Mart, thinking, wait a minute. Oh, you could put think of that though, Mark. You could put a couple of vehicles on the sidelines, show off your product.
1: There you go.
2: Now, if you happen to run into one as a player, no big deal.
1: There is a lot to this naming rights thing. Very, very smart.
2: All right, this from Brian by way of our Middleton Heat and Air. It's not the players or coaches' fault. It's the agents that are driving NIL through the roof. Eliminate the agents in college. They do need legal representation. Now, how much different that would be from what an agent is able to accomplish? But some of these negotiations, I don't think sometimes you want the player involved, do you? It's kind of like arbitration.
1: Well, no,
2: kind of like arbitration when you go to arbitration. Man, they can say some bad things about you.
1: That's why you hire agents, though, is to get the best deal for you. That's what the university does. They lobby for the best deal for themselves. Guys, come on. This is America. The fault is not a fault. We pay for this. We can stop it, too. Stop buying the product. I'm not ready to do that. I enjoy it. It's entertaining.
2: I think there's been this. Go ahead, Mark.
1: But the players are the ones that make it entertaining. So that's okay. They should be, compensated for what they give.
2: This from our Middleton Heat and Air. Call it Car Stadium. Car Stadium. Others are calling it just Cars, where you take the Community America, the C, the A, then the R for Razorback, and then the S for Stadium to make it Cars. This is Car Stadium. Okay. I can tell that went over well.
1: Well, I agree with Carr.
2: Okay, this is from our Middleton Heating Air. I can understand A.J. Peterson and Boozer barely over A-Cup, but Mikael Brown over him is just disrespectful. That from the 256 in Alabama. L.C. in Sherwood says, guys, they said Thomas was 6'3", pro day measurement or whatever. Barefooted. I thought he's every bit of 6'5". Needs to get in the weight room, improve quickness. Even still, he has an NBA shot, and he just needs to mature. And from LC. J.J. Redick from another post on our Middleton Heat and Air. J.J. Redick was an undersized two guard, and it worked out for him. That cat can shoot it. J.J. Redick.
1: He can shoot it.
2: Oh, here's a question for you, Mark, from our Middleton Heat and Air. Question for Mark. Just

0: your opinion from a pure talent standpoint. Who is better, Jerry Eckwood or Darren McFadden?
1: Ooh, that's a great, great question. And you know, Randy, it's amazing we don't hear this comparison more often. Jerry Eckwood was considered an absolute phenom in high school.
0: He was a freak.
1: He was a freak. And I just, sheer body athleticism. I think he's a little bit taller than Darren, but they were so, they're so alike. Wow, that's a great one. I don't know if I can break that tie right now. Eckwood, I can remember seeing him in, I think it was one of those Knotless Fitness places when I was training and looking at him and just thinking, okay, when God decided he wanted to build a running back, just muscles bulging everywhere. Yeah. But the thing about Jerry, he stayed hurt, too. I mean, he was so muscle-bound, he pulled a lot of muscles, too, Randy. And I think Darren was more durable, wouldn't you say, as a player?
0: Well, he had that initial toe that he had to deal with. But I can't remember any other, what you would call, major injuries that he sustained. Now, Eckwood was a great all-around athlete. And when I say that, basketball. I'm not sure how good of a baseball player he was because I don't remember him playing baseball. But I just remember what an athlete he was in all other sports. Ran track. The only other athlete that I've ever had a chance to see that was as gifted or even a better athlete than what you're saying, either Eckwood or McFadden, was the one and only Basil Shabazz.
1: Yeah.
0: Think about it. Drafted by the St. Louis Cardinals in baseball. He was an all-state basketball player. Or if he wasn't, he should have been.
1: Yeah.
0: And we know what he did on the football field. And then we know what he did on the track, in track and field. Yep. I'm not sure we've ever seen a better athlete than Basil Shabazz.
1: No, you're right. All around, just did everything, just elite in every area. Boy, those are three great, great athletes, though, Randy.
0: All right, Mark, we will talk with you tomorrow. That's Marcus Elliott. I'm Randy Rainwater, Buzz Animal Cruelty. Spay and neuter your pet. Have a great rest of the night. So long, everybody.
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6: I'm Christine Lisi, Dodger two-way megastar Shohei Ohtani looking to bounce back on the mound after giving out three or more runs over his last two starts. Los Angeles and Minnesota no score, top of the second inning. Yankees and Tigers tied at two, bottom five. Detroit A's Tarik Skubal has seven Ks so far. Rays leading the Royals 5-0, bottom five. Two hits, an RBI, and a run scored for Yandy Diaz. Pirates with a three-run bottom of the fourth. They lead the Mariners 4-1 in that inning. Bryson Stott, an RBI double and a run scored. That's put the Phillies up 3-2.